0: that landed and lived on my face for a time. I will say this, it will never happen again because I like my wife and she doesn't love me when I have a goatee.
1: Really? She hates the goatee?
0: Yeah, not a fan. Yeah. I can't smooch her. She won't allow
1: it. Is she a fan of any facial hair?
0: No, I had a mustache for a short period of time for Movember a few years ago, you know, for a great cause. Yeah, there was no loving for several days.
1: Wow.
0: Dude, I'm nearly 50. Like, I've only got a few good years left, Pat. I'm not going to waste it growing facial hair to tick off my loved one.
1: Okay, that's fair. That's fair. I suppose if that gets taken off the table, you know, the little nookie, if nookie time gets taken off the table, if bumping uglies gets taken off the table, yeah, I guess you're a prisoner, right? We're prisoners at that point. You gotta do what you gotta do.
0: You do. Now, I will say this. I had like a smoldering beard kind of going on, you know, like a 5 o'clock enduring shadow. Because when I'm in Vegas, I never shave. I just kind of let Vegas grow on various parts of my body. And I had a pretty thick facial, stubble going on. A little hints of peppering that were about a friend of mine, female friend of mine that works the business. I didn't bring this up. There was a conversation of a bunch of us at dinner the other night, and they were like ranking hot fantasy experts. Why? I have no idea. None of them really exist. And she goes, "Hey, Brad, I talked to a couple of ladies here. Yeah, man, they think you're something." And I'm like, "Excuse me? What are you talking about?" And I think the only reason why is because I hadn't shaved in like 3 days. So, you know, I'm bringing sexy back when I have kind of the pseudo beard going on with the peppering, you know, I'm like Just For Men ad basically. So there you have it.
1: Well, I think we need to see it. I think we need to see it. I think you need to wait.
0: I'm home now. I need my wife to touch me.
1: That's a drop. Wow. How long would it take you to grow a beard like that?
0: Not very long. I would say
1: 3-4 days.
0: A decent one. No, I mean it probably take like I could probably have a pretty thick facial salad within 7 to 10 days.
1: Yeah, I guess that's too long to wait. That's too long ago because I was going to say maybe the next time you you guys get it on, then you could maybe pick like all right maybe. Maybe a week is what you're averaging. I don't know. Not to peek behind the curtain here, but like, you know, you could say, all right, 7 days, I'll grow that facial hair knowing that on average, I'm probably not going to get it anyway. And then I'll shave it. And then that'll actually make me more heroic. Like, hey, babe, look what I did. I shaved that beard that you hated so much. But if it's 7 to 10 days, maybe not. So, hey, it's your life. It's your world. I don't want to mess with
0: it. I'm not practicing abstinence.
1: No, you're not. And you don't want to be if you don't have to. 310-840-4910. All right, let's get to the Price is Right or Wrong game that we started yesterday and we're having a lot of fun with. So, Brad, for anybody that missed it yesterday, what is the premise of this new game?
0: Yeah, the premise of the new game, very simple. Our outstanding producer, Brandon Combs, invented it. We're looking tonight at fantasy football ADPs. The second biggest draft weekend of the fantasy football season is coming up this weekend. So we're going to look at where guys are going in drafts, and we're going to decide if the price is right or it's wrong. Simple as that.
1: All right, beautiful. Let's get producer Brandon Combs in the mix. Combs, kick us off here, brother. Who is up first? Nice. And Combs is muted, so we can't hear anything he's saying. We just get to hear song of the Price is Right.
2: I was just saying that after the first 7 minutes of this segment, I don't know how we're going to top this, but we're going to try.
1: We're going to try.
2: New drops incoming for sure. All right. Mm-hmm. Let's start here. Deshaun Stribling Brad has been talking this guy up. If his wife fails to go at him, I'm sure DeShaun Stribling might have a go at him. DeShaun Stribling, wide receiver for San Francisco. Wide receiver 44, pick 111.5, plus 36.5 spots in the last 7 days is what he's jumped. Brad, is the price right or is the price wrong for DeShaun Stribling?
0: The price is right, but we're inching closer to the ceiling for the Strib Club, the Distribulator. I got dad jokes for days. Those are making the rounds right now in fantasy football circles. Look, I like the guy's physicality, high pointing ability, the various on the tree that he possesses. 6'2", 210 pounds, had an excellent 7.3 yak per reception last season. And Mike Evans ain't healthy right now, folks. You know, Shanahan's been talking up. Brock Purdy's been talking about. He's going to primarily play the Z spot. Then we can play at the Y, can play at the X, can play him all over. I'm on record for saying it. I will say it again. He will lead the Niners in receptions and yards this season. But I think his high price point is round 6. Not quite there yet. Little bit of room, but it's starting to get a bit out of control. So don't extend the go-go gadget arm. Though the price is indeed right at WR44.
1: Yeah, I mean, I guess I would tend to agree. He's been awesome so far in training camp and preseason. And on top of that, you know, you had the injury in the beginning of camp to Ricky Pearsall, and which looks like a season-ending injury. And now, we have uncertainty about George Kittle. He claims he's coming back and he's going to be ready for week one. He was activated off the PUP list, so that's certainly good news. So in terms of just pass catchers, I know George Kittle, obviously a tight end, but then you've also got the uncertainty around Mike Evans right now, who has barely practiced so far in this preseason, right. And he's got a myriad of issues. A groin injury now is the most recent one, which is considered minor, and he plans to be ready for the week one game against the Rams in Australia. That was according to Jeremy Fowler, but there's a lot of question marks, and we know that 49ers injury bug bites often and bites hard. So yeah, I think DeShaun Stribling, if you drafted maybe 2 weeks ago, you could have got him in rounds 9 or 10. But now that he has jumped up on a lot of people's radars, you don't want to overreach for him. But right, Brad, I mean, if he's there, let's say round number 9, I mean, I feel like at that point you definitely got to jump on.
0: Yeah, he'll be gone. He'll be gone. Yeah. I think round 7 is about the appropriate price right now for Stribling if he got a draft upcoming this weekend, 12-teamer PPR league.
2: Well, I'm in a slow drafting guillotine league, which I'm about to take him in round 6. So I like Stribling a lot, and I like the way that they're using him, and I think they're going to use him quite a bit, especially with all the injuries they have to that wide receiving core. I think he's going to get a lot of snaps. All right. Let's go Breece Hall, running back for the New York Jets. His average is running back 17, 36.4 for the pick. He has dropped 4.1 spots in the last 7 days. So, Pat, is the price right or is the price wrong for Breece Hall?
1: Oof. I mean, this is a tough one because he's got this groin injury as well, Breece Hall. But all the reporting from Aaron Glenn, or not the reporting, but from Aaron Glenn's words, and all the reporting is that he's still going to be good to go for week one. The last I saw was yesterday, took part in agility drills on the side at Monday's practice. I mean, again, I think this is a case where if you want to draft Breece Hall, you're hoping that your draft is a little bit later. Like, I'm having my fantasy league. The draft is going to be the day before Labor Day. That's about as late as you can wait, which is why I like to do it. I hate when, you have to then draft and then there's injuries that happen in training camp and preseason. So if Breece Hall, if you're going to draft in a couple of days here, you're taking a potential risk that he doesn't even play in week one. And then again, just, the Jets offense in general, I don't really trust it. I don't trust Geno Smith. The offensive line is supposed to be decent. Then again, I feel like I've been hearing that about the Jets offensive line for years. And Breece Hall went into a year of uncertainty a year ago where he was looking for a contract and he ended up having over 1,000 rushing yards, but only 4 touchdowns. So I'd say the price is wrong on Breece Hall. And I'm hoping that that's somebody that he proves me wrong, because I like Breece Hall. I've actually met him in person before. He was at a signing event that I took, my sister took her nephews to, and I joined them. Great guy, really easy to like. But I just can't trust the rest of this Jets offense. So for me, Breece Hall, 36 ADP. You're talking about the end of round three? That's too high for me. I'm not taking him there. The price is wrong.
0: I invested in him. I actually spent 29 smackaroos and a salary cap slash auction for Breece Hall. So I'm in, man. I think he's terribly underrated. So I think the price is right here, and I think he's definitely worth a late third round pick and a standard 12-team PPR snake draft. He is going to be the bell cow. Not my words, Frank Reich's words, today in a press conference that he had. So, Breece Hall's got the shimmy shake. He's got excellent advanced analytics. He doesn't have a whole lot of competition for touches. I know Braylon Allen's going to be worked in probably about 5, 6, 7 times per game. But he is going to be the main man, and the defense should be a top 12 unit. So maybe you'll have the occasional positive game script. Even if that is not the case, he's a guy who can rely with his hands playing in catch-up mode. And this offense should be at least semi-competent with Geno Smith. So again, the price is right for Dance Hall days.
2: Yeah, I have to agree with Pat here. For me, the price is wrong. Mostly because he's a Jet, and I don't trust any New York Jets when it comes to fantasy football. You never know what you're going to get, so I would stay away from Breece Hall. All right,
3: the price is
2: moving on. Isaiah Likely, tight end for the New York Giants. He's a tight end 13, goes an average 115.2, but he has dropped 6 spots in the last 7 days. I know Pat's going to have a lot to say about his guy, Isaiah Likely, but Brad, let's start with you. Is the price right or is the price wrong for Isaiah Likely?
0: The price is wrong, but let me explain myself. He should be significantly higher in my estimation. I think Isaiah Likely is going to finish as a top 10 fantasy football tight end. He is a widely regarded, and according to local reports, boots on the ground, that he is the second most favored weapon throughout training camp and the preseason for this franchise. Malik Nabers definitely trending in the right direction. Because he's trending in the right direction, that's why people kind of jumped off the bandwagon a little bit with Likely. He was underutilized with the Baltimore Ravens. He has essentially become a bigger version working out of the slot as Wandell Robinson, a guy that racked the receptions last year. So again, in a PPR points per reception format, I'll say this. I'm going to fearlessly forecast 70 receptions, at least 750 yards, and 5 to 7 touchdowns for Isaiah Likely. That, if he accumulates those numbers, will be a top 10 finish at the tight end position. The price is wrong because he should be higher.
1: Yeah, 100%. 100% should be higher. This isn't Giants bias here. This isn't big blue bias coming through the blue lenses of my glasses. I mean, we've seen that Brad laid it all out there pretty damn good here, how the Baltimore Ravens used him over the last couple of years. What looked like was like, you know, why are they not throwing the ball to Mark Andrews? And then it was like, wow, just because Isaiah Likely is just that damn good. Then again, took a big step back last year, as did a lot of the Ravens offense. And he played banged up to start the year and then kind of really got a slow start and never got into the main equation of the Ravens offense, especially with Lamar Jackson missing several games because of injury. He's only 26. I've heard nothing but great things so far from Matt Nagy and the Giants about Isaiah Likely in the preseason so far. And again, you look at this Giants depth chart here. Behind him, it's Theo Johnson, who, look, I liked Theo Johnson when he came out of Penn State as a rookie. But in 2 years, he's struggled to really get going. He did have 5 touchdown catches last season. Jackson Dart did seem to like him, but he's going to like Isaiah Likely a whole lot better. That, plus the fact that outside of Malik Nabers, I really don't trust anybody in that Giants receiving core in the red zone. Isaiah Likely will be target number 2 out, you know, right behind Malik Nabers. So, yeah, I agree, Brad. I think this is way, way too low. Tight end 13? Yep. Again, with an average draft position of 115, that is the 10th round. If he's still there in the 10th round, grab Isaiah Likely, because I think he's going to go for at least 800 yards and 7 to 8 touchdowns this season. The price is way wrong. It should be higher. I agree with Brad.
2: Yeah, we're all in synergy on this one, because I agree, too. The price is wrong. He should definitely be higher. I like Isaiah Likely a lot this year. He is somebody that I'm looking to steal in like round 8 or 9 of fantasy drafts if he's still around. All right, Let's go Caleb Williams, Iceman. Please let's not show the picture from yesterday. Quarterback of my Chicago Bears. Quarterback number 7, 70.9 average draft pick. He has risen 8.6 spots in the last 7 days. Pat, I already know where you're going. Is the price right or is the price wrong for one Caleb Williams?
1: No, I think it's right. I think it's right. I mean, he finished sixth last year. Yeah, he finished sixth last year in fantasy rankings for quarterbacks, and they've got him at 7. I mean, you know, again, I know that the likelihood to say, well, Lamar Jackson will bounce back. Well, Joe Burrow will stay healthy. Okay. Well, Patrick Mahomes will bounce back and stay healthy. Okay, but there's also a bunch of other quarterbacks that could get hurt or could have it take a step back this year. And you know that I think the Bears are going to regress as a team. It's mostly because of that defense. They've got a good run game. I think Colston Loveland is an animal, and Caleb has shown that he occasionally can run the football. And I don't even think he ran as much as he probably could last year. He ran for 388 rushing yards and 3 touchdowns. So we know that in fantasy football, a quarterback that can use his legs and scamper to the end zone is that much more valuable. And so Caleb Williams, just under 4,000 yards last year, 27 touchdowns. I think he probably puts up similar numbers. He probably crosses that 4,000-yard threshold. Brad, I know that you made that your poll today for the show. Will he get both over 4,000 yards and 30 touchdowns? I think he gets the yards. I don't think he gets the 30 passing touchdowns. But I see Caleb Williams using his legs a little bit more. Maybe he runs for 5 touchdowns. Maybe he runs for 450 yards. And I think that'll put him once again in the top 7 of quarterbacks in fantasy football. So again, I think the price is pretty spot on when it comes to Caleb.
0: Yeah, it's definitely right for me as well, and I'm trying to bury my Bears bias, but I think he will be the first 4,000-yard passer in Bears franchise history, and I think he will be the first 30-touchdown passer as well, and both those achievements are going to happen this season. I think it's going to be 30 exactly for him, so we might be sweating that out to week 18, but he should show some maturation and improvement in terms of his accuracy. He was outside the top 30 in adjusted completion percentage last year. He was outside the top 20 in red zone completion percentage, but I agree. I think he's going to run for at least 400 yards. And Luther Burden, again, is already back at practice. So, you know, everything is pointing to having everybody on the field for the opener against the Carolina Panthers. That game could be like first of 40 wins. Caleb Williams is going to start the season with a bang, and the numbers are going to just pile up. Maybe I should pose seductively like you did yesterday. What do you think?
1: Oh, I like your shoes that you got on. I don't know if the rest of the audience saw the shoes. Let's show those shoes off to the rest of the audience.
0: These are dirty shoes, man. I got some Nikes here. They're not the cleanest. But whatever.
1: All right. Well, they look good from afar. They looked clean from afar. But I do like the design on those puppies. So I'm surprised you could even get your legs high.
0: Yeah, man. A lot of hot yoga.
1: There you go. 310-840-4910. Emphasis on the hot. All right. When we come back, we've got some folks waiting on hold. We'll get to your phone calls, I promise. And then we're going to play the Geo Sports game. We're going to have some fun. You can have some fun with us, too, on this hump day. Get aboard, 310-840-4910. He's Brett Evans. I'm Pat Boyle. This is BetMGM Tonight on Westwood One Sports.
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10: Well, the Packers were on the field earlier today for a joint practice with the Arizona Cardinals. It was an up-and-down day for Jordan Love. Hit on a 45-yard touchdown to Matthew Golden. Should have had another long one to Bo Melton, but he couldn't hold on. Love also threw a couple picks. Probably should have had another. There were also a couple near fights due to some late hits, but nothing big. While many eyes were on Love, GM Brian Gutekunst and his staff are using today and going to use Friday's preseason game to help determine the final few roster spots.
11: Yeah, this certainly could sway things. It doesn't erase the things that have happened in the past, but and you try to be careful of recency bias, right? You're always fighting against some of that as well. At the end of the day, you're just trying to make the best decision for the Packers, for the season and then moving forward. It'll matter.
10: Again, with the Packers and Cardinals in preseason action on Friday night in the final dress rehearsal before the real thing next month. Turn into Wisconsin. They are closing in on their season opener at September 6th at Lambeau Field against number 4 Notre Dame. It's the first time Wisconsin's faced another Power 4 team in their opener since 2016.
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10: Well, the Brewers and Mets continuing their series out in New York. Milwaukee dropped the opener last night 3-2 in extra innings. It left their lead in the NL Central at 5.5 games on the Cubs with 30 to play. That includes 7 against Chicago over the final few weeks of the season. With this Wisconsin Sports Zone Network update, I'm Zach Heil-Prin.
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1: I remember this song. My God. Just like every Vine. I guess this was the early days of TikTok. I don't know if it was Vine or TikTok, but like every one of those dances that you could throw into a song. Run a man on Ebby. Oh. 310. Yeah. 310-840-4910. Just insufferable. I do like the song, though. BetMGM Tonight, Westwood One Sports. He's Brad Evans. I'm Pat Boyle. We're going to play the Geo Sports game here in a couple of minutes, but let's get to your phone calls. Chance in Alabama wanted to weigh in on our SEC preview and prediction for this 2026 season. Chance, what's going on, brother? How you doing?
2: Look, if you book Roll Tide, Roll Damn Tide. So I got SEC tape, man. I like this song. I think it's a little scrappy, I believe, if memory serves. That's a while, while back, man.
1: I think you're right.
2: Here's the deal. Nick Saban, the greatest recruiter of all time, right? He's got to have the highest recruit, right? A ranking, you know. And I know these rankings, they're not set in stone. Keleon Russell is the highest ranked player overall to come to the program.

0: which is it's crazy. I'm more excited about him than I was Bryce Young. Now, I'm not saying we're going to win the SEC. If I had to bet my money on it, I'd put my money on Georgia. But I think this kid is going to be a star. I really do. And as far as you picking Texas, you know, if his name was Arch Smith, if his name was Arch Smith or Arch Cunningham, he would be just a guy. He's just a Jag, right? You know who finished higher than him in total passing yards last year? Your boy, Ty Simpson! Your boy! You know, this dude is so overrated, man. I don't get it. Now, he has great players and great talent around him, and I like Stark. But, man, I do not see them winning that division. I appreciate you taking this call, man.
1: All right, Chance, we appreciate you, brother. Here's one for you, Chance. Tell me if you remember this. Auburn's going to win the football game. Auburn's going to win the football game.
0: It was a decade ago. Long, long time ago. I think we won like five national championships since then, right? What, five, six natties, right? The two greatest college coaches of all time. Yeah, I remember that. I remember that. Even a blind squirrel finds a nut now and again. Go Auburn. Congratulations. Right. You won on a fluke.
1: Hey, Chance, appreciate the call, brother. Good stuff. Hey, and yeah, look, I mean, look, Brad, that's going to be the number one thing about Texas this year. Is Arch Manning really overrated, or was last year just a true freshman with some bumps and bruises along the way who got better as the year went on and now has better weapons and is year two under a really good offensive mind in his system, in Sark's system? There is no more excuses left for Arch Manning this year, so he better hit the ground running, and Texas better make the college football playoff. That's for damn sure. That is the R minimum this year for the Longhorns.
2: Again, I'm going to harp and let the stats stick into your brain. 72 an adjusted completion percentage last year. He, at a minimum, has got to cut that number in half, especially with the weapons around him. I do believe in Sark's genius calling plays. You're going to see improvement. It's a matter of how stark potentially that improvement could be.
1: Okay. I think it's going to be big improvement, exponential improvement. All right, 310-840-4910. Let's play the Geo Sports game, shall we, gentlemen? Hump day. Play a little throw a little fun into the mix here. Now, Brad, I believe we played this Friday was the last time we played it. Were you on the show with the last time we played the Geo Sports game last week?
2: No. No, I didn't play it last week.
1: We got a perfect score, the second perfect score of the Geo Sports game history on BetMGM tonight. So we're looking for numero tres, and we're looking for the second one in a row. So let's get producer Brandon Combs in the mix. Let's get video producer Michael Montgomery, a.k.a. Monty, now 9 in a row for his Let's Go Streaking picks in the mix. And let's play a little Geo Sports. And you can play along with us, especially if you're watching live on YouTube, Twitter, or Twitch. Monty, Combs, whoever's asking the questions, take us away.
3: That's all Monty.
4: Of course. Come on, Pat. Perfect score, and you think I'm going to not get to do it again?
1: I don't know, Monty.
3: That's fair.
4: All right, question one. A women's hoops dynasty from this college town won 111 straight games, the longest streak in D1 history.
3: Oh, UConn.
2: That's going to be Stores,
1: that's definitely
2: Connecticut,
1: UConn.
2: Right?
1: Yeah, but where the hell is Stores, Connecticut?
2: It's like right smack dab, essentially, in the middle of Connecticut.
1: It's like farmland.
3: It's nowhere in Connecticut.
1: That's New Jersey there, Monty.
4: Yeah,
2: the problem is this. Monty even knows where Connecticut is. Keep going north. Okay. Keep going north.
1: Monty, you're going the
2: north.
1: Wrong direction,
2: going
1: brother.
2: South. Nice. There I'm it is. So you see Massachusetts? Massachusetts flexing. Not the small state. That's Rhode Island. The one next to it is Connecticut. I put that pin right in the middle.
4: Right here?
1: Yeah, again, Stores is not a big city. So normally we look for the heavy populated areas. I don't think it's... I mean, it's like a farm town.
2: Yeah, but it's really close to Hartford, if I remember correctly. Which is the biggest city in Connecticut.
1: But I thought Hartford was on the coast. Am I wrong?
2: Hartford is not on the coast. Hartford is smack dab in the middle. You're thinking of like Stanford.
1: Okay. All right. Brad is saying smack dab in the middle. Combs, do you have any input? Monty?
3: I have no clue where Stores, Connecticut is, so I have zero input.
4: Same.
3: So I would listen to Brad.
2: It might be just slightly northeast. Slightly northeast of Hartford. That would be the urban congestion area there. You see in the middle of the Connecticut, like right there. You could try that.
4: All right.
2: Do it!
4: Let's let it rip.
1: Ooh, almost.
2: It was northeast.
4: 30 miles off.
3: No chance at a perfect score.
2: Oh, I was so close.
1: We got a 99 there?
2: Not quite.
4: Yep, we're done.
3: All right. Rest of the game's all over.
2: All right.
1: Kill the stuff right in the game.
2: All right. Continue. Next question.
4: All right. Question two. After four Stanley Cups in Edmonton, Wayne Gretzky was traded to this city in a 1988 deal that shocked the sports world.
3: That would be the LA Los Kings? Angeles Kings. Los Angeles.
2: God, I hope Monty knows where LA is.
3: I hope so, too.
4: Yeah. Yeah,
1: we're
4: right there.
1: Yeah, and the Kings right play at the Crypt.
2: There it is. Right,
1: so,
3: yeah.
1: Where in Los Angeles? Like, do we get credit if we're like a couple, like 2 miles or 5 miles away?
3: Right on the coast over there, Monty. Like, yeah, like a little bit further, like northeast of that. We'll just say hi to Lee and just click.
1: Lee's in LA. Lee's in Culver City. Lee, you know where LA is and the Crypt is on the map, don't you?
5: Sure do, but I ain't going to help you on this one, you guys. I want to see how close you could get, you out-of-towners.
1: Wow. Thanks, Lee.
2: You got to go just
3: Lee said, screw you guys.
2: You got to go just slightly south and, well, where you were, Monty. Where you were. Yeah, I mean, you're in the vicinity. Maybe go slightly north of that. Slightly north. Yeah. That seems like, that's like downtown LA-ish.
3: I think it's. Yeah, I think
2: you guys with me on
3: further
2: that.
3: Further north of that, but it's somewhere in there. Yeah,
2: Just plan it.
4: I'm gonna do what I want.
2: Lee's gonna laugh
4: right there.
3: I'm gonna do what I want to do. He says, "Boom,
4: 99, 15 miles away,
2: or
4: inland."
2: Wow,
4: I didn't
2: know.
4: Come on, Lee.
2: Damn it, Lee!
4: He needed his help.
5: Yeah, you weren't too
3: Damn
5: bad.
3: Damn it, Lee.
5: You're right that LA does stretch to the coast, but you're looking, it was right there at Staples Center, so yeah, that's inland.
1: You guys still call it Staples Center? Does anybody in LA call it the Crypt?
5: Not a single person. If you call it crypto.com arena, then you're an idiot and an out of towner, and you don't belong here.
1: Oh.
5: Staples.
2: Oh.
3: That's an idiot.
5: Always and forever.
1: I don't call it that. I would love to. I'll call it the Staples Center. I would love to call it the Staples Center.
5: Oh, you can. You can
2: definitely call it the Staples Center.
5: Always. Everyone's going to know what you mean when you say the Staples Center.
1: All right, great.
5: People who live in LA, if you said crypto.com arena, they wouldn't know what you're talking about.
3: It's like Comiskey Park here in Chicago.
2: Yeah, also known as Rate Field. Not even guaranteed rate, just rate.
5: Yeah, nobody's, it's always going to be Dodger Stadium. Down. Nobody's calling it whatever it is now.
3: All right, Monty.
1: Uniqlo Field?
5: Nope. Chavez Ravine is the...
1: All right, Monty, what's up?
2: Next, Monty.
4: Yeah. Question three. Paul Brown made his name coaching high school football in this town where newborn fans get a tiny football.
2: Oh, my God.
3: That's in Ohio. I don't remember the town, though.
4: Is it?
1: Is it Canton?
3: Yeah,
2: the tiny
3: town? I
2: want
3: to say Cleveland. Or I don't know if it's.
2: Yeah, but they like said tiny Cleveland. Town, high school
3: yeah,
2: tiny town is that was in the clues, though, right?
4: Nope. I'll read it again. Paul Brown made his name coaching high school football in this town, where newborn fans get a tiny football.
3: Yeah,
2: well, that's
3: I don't
2: Cleveland.
3: Think it's exactly Cleveland, but I think it's outside of Cleveland, but it's like a suburb of Cleveland. So
2: are you talking like in the Rust Belt, like Akron, Canton?
3: It's more center of Ohio, north center of Ohio, I should say.
1: Well, Cleveland's on the water, I mean, obviously.
2: Yeah.
3: That's Cleveland, yeah. Yeah, I would say
1: Jeez,
3: somewhere...
1: This is a tough round.
3: Yeah, it is. I would say, like, go right up where your mouse is at right now, go north. A little bit further. Right.
2: I mean,
3: yeah,
2: Cleveland's off to the northeast.
3: Yeah.
2: I mean, just plant it.
3: That's Cleveland right there. To the
6: we do have to speed up a little bit.
3: So I would say it's somewhere over where you just were.
2: Yeah.
3: And just
2: right there in that
3: click.
2: Farm field, Monty. There we go.
4: Ooh.
2: Nope, not remotely close.
3: Way further south.
2: That's like Akron, okay. Canton. All right.
3: What's the name of
4: 50
3: it?
4: 50 miles away. The name of the town is Massillon, I guess. I don't know.
3: Yeah, it was never getting that. Next question.
2: I have a residence there.
4: You still got 98 points, so we're doing all right.
3: There we go.
2: All right, we'll question take four. It.
4: Weeks after an attack that shocked the world, Nancy Kerrigan won Olympic silver in this European town. Brad, it's all you, right?
2: Oh,
3: wasn't
2: man.
3: That was 2000? Lillehammer? That was Lillehammer, wasn't
2: yeah.
3: it?
2: Yeah. Yes, I think that's correct. The Netherlands.
3: Which is Norway.
2: Right? Norway. Is it Norway? Yeah.
3: No, another. Yeah, Norway.
6: Lillehammer. What's the name
3: Norway,
6: of the city?
2: I thought Lillehammer was the Netherlands, but I could be wrong. I don't know. Pat, you call it Netherlands or Norway?
3: It's Norway.
6: I'm no help here. I'm eating chicken curry. Go Norway.
2: Okay, so Norway.
3: That's
2: is
3: Norway
2: the
3: right
2: one
3: there,
2: on the
3: yeah.
2: map of the snow caps. Yeah, you're in the right country, Monty. Find civilization, which it's probably coastal.
4: Good luck.
2: There's no way. No,
6: was
2: no.
6: It in,
2: you're getting up to like
6: was
2: the
6: it in Oslo?
2: Circle.
6: Was it in Oslo?
3: It's probably near there, Monty, up above where the snow caps are, because it's the Winter Olympics. So I would assume they'd have skiing and stuff like that. So it's probably one of those.
2: Yeah, but that could be off somewhere. The distance.
3: Yeah.
2: Doesn't mean that's where civilization is.
3: I mean,
4: I'm not seeing civilization anywhere.
2: No, nobody lives there except for like bears.
4: True. It's a fact, people.
2: Maybe there. It looks like a bay. There could be shipping.
4: Yeah.
2: Just pick it, Monty.
3: Just pick a spot.
4: Right here.
6: That's where Oslo. That's where Oslo
2: sure,
6: is.
2: Right
6: that's
2: there.
6: Where it's gotta be.
4: I thought you were eating chicken curry, Pat.
6: I am, but I've flown into Oslo before. I know where the airport is. What happened? Did we freeze?
2: We should, look at you. Fancy.
4: You should not pick there. Yeah. No, I just.
2: I think we broke the game. Just pick it.
4: No,
2: right there. Did you plant it? I thought you planted it.
4: I can confirm location, but all right, I'll do it. Yeah, not even.
3: Oof.
4: Not even close.
2: Oh, it was north of that. Okay. Not that far off.
4: All right. 83 miles away. The answer was Lillehammer.
6: Damn, we got to rip through this last question.
4: Final question. The youngest of 18 children, NBA center Steven Adams, grew up in this city before basketball pulled him from the streets.
6: Hold on. New Zealand
2: Auckland,
6: or
2: New
6: Australia?
2: Zealand?
3: Is he from Australia?
2: He's a New Zealander. No, New
6: He's
2: Zealand.
6: A Kiwi?
2: 100% New Zealand. Auckland, I believe, is on the southern island.
3: And no clue.
2: At the tip. At the northern tip.
3: Just
2: northern
3: the tip.
2: No, not that far, Seth. Just the tip, buddy. Got to go to the northern island. Okay, there it is. That's it. And I think Auckland is right there on the coast. No, to
6: the
2: right.
6: Yeah, rip that real
2: to
6: quick.
2: The right. To the right. Right there. Plant it. And pray I'm right. It's either there or it's across the water. It was across the water.
6: Oh!
2: I'm in Christchurch.
4: Not our best round.
3: Oh. You know what happens when we bring Brad back to this game?
6: Oh,
2: we got tough questions.
3: Yeah. Yeah, they were.
6: All right, we got a break.
2: I went to Champaign, Illinois.
6: I was a complete liability that round. 310-840-4910. We'll do buying or BS when we come back. BetMGM tonight, Westwood One Sports.
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1: Welcome on back, BetMGM Tonight, Westwood One Sports. He's Brad Evans, I'm Pat Boyle. We'll get to your phone calls, if not in the next 5 minutes, absolutely at the top of the hour, 310-840-4910, because we've got some folks on hold. You want to join the line, 310-840-4910. You could call, you can text. Really quickly, Brad, let's get into some of the big NFL news from earlier today, and that is Packers GM Brian Gutekunst. Gunty, my man, said that the team is preparing for a possible Josh Jacobs suspension. And again, the latest with Josh Jacobs is that he was arrested in May on domestic abuse charges. And that is, I mean, there was a laundry list of battery and intimidating.
2: Yeah.
1: And, I mean, it's ugly. It's really ugly. So again, I think everybody knows at this point that there is a possible suspension that could be coming to Josh Jacobs. Brad, I'll let you take it here. What are the implications for this for both the Packers, their offense, their running back room, and for us as fantasy football players with a lot of drafts coming up in the next couple of days?
2: Yeah, I mean, this little news bite was certainly making the rounds today, and a lot of people are shivering in their sneakers as a result, expecting that Jacobs is going to miss time during the regular season. That is far from a guarantee. We've seen these instances play out before, whether a guy is guilty or not. They're going to be involved in due process, as every American citizen should be. And, I'll be surprised if anything actually happens at all this season. Last I checked, I'm not really sure official charges have been filed. You can look that up and correct me if I'm wrong. But, Jacobs at right now, of course, they're going to prepare just in case he violates a league conduct policy and were to, absorb a suspension. My best guess would be probably 3 to 5 games. He'll whittle it down. The NFLPA will get involved. It'll probably be a 2-game suspension when it's all said and done. Here's the takeaway. If you guys have a fantasy football draft upcoming this weekend, again, this is the second biggest draft weekend of the entire year, and you want to sink maybe a third round, fourth round pick in Josh Jacobs, go ahead and do so. Again, I think he's going to play the majority of the games, if not all the games. The major deterrent could be an injury, and he's been dealing with a groin, but he has been practicing. Just make sure that you pack some handcuffs for later on in the draft, and you get Marshawn Lloyd when you leave your drafts. So if you draft Jacobs, make sure you target Lloyd in like round 11, round 12, and then you got the Green Bay backfield sewn up. Now, Packers front office officials said, hey, they may explore bringing in a veteran at some point if a suspension were to come down the pipe. But I just don't see that happening. And I think they're really confident in Lloyd. He's got a considerable amount of run in the preseason and has looked decent. And most importantly, he has exited the games healthy. So again, if you draft Jacobs, make sure you cuff him later with Marshawn Lloyd.
1: Yeah, I think that's really good advice. And if somebody steals Marshawn Lloyd from you a couple of picks before you do, then that's what, Brad? That's probably really, really bad luck, right? I mean, there's nothing.
2: Yeah, I mean, that's going to demand screaming four-letter words in that person's general direction, which is absolutely warranted.
1: And then I guess at that point, you'd have to probably fight some moral dilemma, because then you'd have to root for these fewest games of a suspension as possible for Josh Jacobs. Although if you have any moral dilemma about drafting him in the first place, you probably aren't drafting Josh Jacobs, and you're probably hoping for a big fat suspension. I know Bears fans are. They certainly are. So there you go. Either way, Brad, fun as always, my brother. We've got a bunch of preseason games for the final week of preseason tomorrow to talk about, to preview, and one step closer to meaningful college football coming up on Saturday, one step closer to the start of the NFL season. So we'll bid you adieu, brother. Talk to you tomorrow. Can't wait.
2: I will not start growing a goatee. I'm out!
1: Coming up next, your phone calls, 310-840-4910, and we'll kick off the next hour with a little hotter cold, baby. I'm Pat Boyle. 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

0: 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Phone number to join the show, 310-840-4910. 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Franchise, what's going on, brother? How you doing?
1: Hey, Pat. Thanks for having me on your show. Great show. Pat, I was talking to the producer about our local 105.7, the Fan in Baltimore. I'm a Ravens fan. And I heard my morning show host, Rob Long, say that he predicts 14-3 for the Baltimore Ravens and a Super Bowl berth winning the AFC championship. Now, could you please take a peek at their schedule? Week one at the Ursays, at the Indianapolis Ursays, the crucial week one game. We have choked away our week one game the last 2 years under Harbaugh with big leads.
2: Yeah,
1: that's key to win that first game at the Ursays, the Indianapolis Ursays, 1 o'clock game Sunday. Take a peek at their schedule. If we could run it down, I don't know how much time you have, but 14-3 is very, very optimistic. Would you agree?
0: It is. It's absolutely optimistic. And I'll keep you here so we can do a little back and forth, Franchise. And I'll go through the schedule as quickly as I can. I just want to let you know, with our friends at BetMGM, the projected win total for the Ravens is 11.5. But to go over that is plus money, plus 130. So again, they're projected by the odds makers to get either 11 or 12 wins. I also don't see it. Now, again, I'm kind of skeptical of the Ravens this year. I think 14 wins is absolutely ridiculous. Yes, at the Colts week one, home against the Saints week two. They play the Cowboys in Rio, in Brazil, in week three. And then the Titans week four. Look, I can absolutely see the Ravens getting off to like a 6-0 start because then they play the Falcons week five on the road on Sunday Night Football and the Brownies week six on the road. That's not out of the realm of possibility to think the Ravens can't start the year 6-0. But then again, yes, new regime, new era, Jesse Minter, John Harbaugh, the king of blowing double-digit leads in the fourth quarter in years past. So you would think, all right, well, they've got to improve upon that ugly stat, but are they an overall better team with Jesse Minter? That's the biggest question marks for me, Franchise. It's the new head coach, the young, new first-time head coach calling the defensive plays, and it's also the very young, first-time new offensive play caller, offensive coordinator in Declan Doyle that I really don't believe in all that much. So after that, Bengals at home, Bills on the road, Jaguars at home, Chargers at home. Those are four tough games. At Carolina, at Houston, week 11, week 12, bye week in 13, and then you finish the year against the Bucks, at the Steelers, against the Browns, at the Bengals, and home against the Steelers. Lamar Jackson has to play every single game, and you have to have relatively few injuries for this team to win 14 games. I just think that the defense was a big problem last year, especially the secondary. And I love me some Kyle Hamilton, Notre Dame guy, but he took a step back. I think Malachi Starks could take a step forward this year. I know Nnamdi Matabike is healthy, missed basically all of last season. I still think the defense is maybe like the 10th best unit in the NFL. And I love what I'm seeing from Jacoby Lane so far in the preseason. But look, I mean, I don't think Zay Flowers is a top 10 receiver. I think this could be the year that Derrick Henry takes a step back. So if Lamar goes three-time MVP this year, then maybe they get to those 14 wins. But man, at this point with Baltimore, I've got to see it before I believe it. They have been hyped up as one of the Super Bowl favorites for the last couple of years, and they continuously disappoint. So I can't get to 14 wins on that schedule, not with how much parity is in the NFL.
1: Okay, so thanks for breaking down the schedule. If you win the AFC North at, say, Vegas is at 11, just conservatively say they get to 12, that should win the AFC North. And a seed at 12 wins somewhere around 2 or 3, maybe?
0: Yeah, probably, almost certainly.
1: All right, so that's a home game in the wild card round, because they would not get a bye if they're not the one seed. Do you foresee, with this new regime, with Declan Doyle being 29 years old, Lamar's a tick older than him, and the fact that Minter could be my McDonald, the way I'm seeing it is this. If you win the division, you do the Bill Belichick, win the division, try to get a home game. If you can get the one seed, you get a bye. Any realistic idea that they could be the one seed, get the bye, and go to the Super Bowl with a possibility of a new coaching staff? It's only happened twice. Lamar is on his walk year. He's betting on himself. This contract is for 2026. That's it. So he's betting on himself. Next year, you're talking about big, big money guaranteed to Lamar. If he bets on himself, wins the Super Bowl, let's beat the Ursays week one. The Ursays at Indianapolis. Let's take them down week one.
0: I love that you keep calling. I love that you keep calling them the Ursays franchise. I appreciate the call. Yeah, the late great Jim Irsay and now Carly Irsay Gordon, along with her two sisters, are the managing partners, if you will, the CEOs. I mean, Carly Irsay Gordon is the one running the show there. So yes, the Indianapolis Ursays. I think she's great, by the way, and I know a lot of people give her flack for being on the sidelines with the headset. I mean, that's what you want your owner doing, right? You don't want your owner meddling, but you want your owner tapped in. You want your owner to know as much ball as possible. Don't want your owner. I want the football people making the decisions. I don't want an owner that makes the decisions other than hiring, helping to hire the GM and hire the head coach. In season, let your GM, let your head coach do their jobs. And it seems like, you know, to this point, I love the way that she has taken over owning that team. Look, here's the thing with Lamar. I feel like he has to prove, and who am I, right, Pat Boyle? But I feel like Lamar has to prove me wrong this year. Because I see a guy that has two MVPs. I see a guy that has been to one AFC title game. But I see a lot of underperformances in playoff games. Getting outplayed by Josh Allen both times that he's played him in the playoffs. Two turnovers in both of those games. Two turnovers at home against a wasn't even that great of a Chiefs team a couple of years ago at home in the AFC title game. And I know you want to blame... you know, you want to blame the old offense coordinator. Was it Roman, right? Greg Roman at the time for that that disastrous play calling in that AFC title game. They had Lamar dropping back and passing 70% of the plays when that wasn't how the offense conducted themselves all season long. Still, Lamar didn't play well. And he normally doesn't play well when it's against Josh Allen or Patrick Mahomes. Lamar and the Ravens, they can beat up on the Texans. They can beat up on the Steelers. I mean, hell, they squandered a massive opportunity to beat the Titans a couple of years ago. Who knows what they could have done that year when Vrabel came into town and beat them. Lamar is a guy that has all the talent in the world, can win a third MVP this year, but, I mean, he has played, I wouldn't say some of his worst, but he has often not brought his best to the table in the postseason. And there was that one year as well where he wasn't healthy in the postseason. They had to go to Snoop Huntley for a playoff game. This is a big year for Lamar. This isn't his walk year, technically. He is under contract through 2027, but there is an out in the contract after this year. And on all likelihood, if he balls out, yes, he's going to get himself a fat $300, maybe, depending on the years, although he is no almost 30, so probably five-year, $320 million contract at the end of the season. He'll get over $60 million a year. And yeah, betting on himself, if he does ball out this season, he's going to get it. He's going to get it from the Ravens. And they're going to pay him to be their quarterback until his mid-30s. And that's possible That's possible with what he can do in the regular season. But I need to see it in the playoffs. Once and for all. 0-3 combined against Josh Allen and Mahomes. Now you might say, well, Pat, this is a brand new AFC. This thing's wide open. Because it was last year, and maybe you don't think that the Chiefs bounce back this year. Maybe you think Denver is still the class, and they've got an amazing defense, and they looked like they might have been going to the Super Bowl last year if Bo Nix didn't fracture his ankle. I don't have Bo Nix in the top 10 of quarterbacks. And I mean, look, if you've watched football long enough, you know that the best quarterback doesn't always get to the Super Bowl. But I think a lot of the reasons why the Ravens have fallen short in the last few years in the postseason is because Lamar did not play his best game and had multiple turnovers in those games. I wouldn't be shocked. Here's where I might sound like a Ravens hater. I wouldn't be shocked if they missed the playoffs again. Because of the new play callers, including the head coach, Jesse Minter. I mean, look, he's been a defensive whiz everywhere he's gone. With Jim Harbaugh in Los Angeles, with Jim Harbaugh in Michigan. But if every great coordinator became a great head coach, we wouldn't have head coaches get fired every single year. We wouldn't. I'm not saying Jesse Minter won't be a great head coach. There's a lot of pressure that he's walking into. And I really don't believe in the first-time play caller in Declan Doyle at 29 years old. And I don't want to be a reverse ageist. I love the youth movement when guys that are young or that have great minds get a great opportunity and get their chances. I think the Ravens' ceiling is high. I also think their floor is a lot lower than a lot of people think. Sooner or later, Derrick Henry is going to take a step back. You lost Tyler Linderbaum, the anchor of that offensive line. You know, you look at these tackles. Ronnie Stanley ain't getting any younger. And I know he's barely missed a game the last couple of years here. You look at the other, I mean, thank God they got rid of Daniel Falele. He was one of the worst offensive linemen in football. Rosengarten, big Roger Rosengarten on the other side is your other tackle. He seems like he's a great pick, a great right tackle to protect in that run game. And I love that they drafted Ione from Penn State to shore up the offensive line at 14th overall. That could change the complexion of this offensive line. Maybe they're awesome because maybe he's a Pro Bowler. Maybe he's an all-pro in his rookie season. Maybe he's that damn good. But I think there's a pretty decent chance Derrick Henry has his first down year in the last, what, 3-4 seasons since he was with the Titans? Jacoby Lane, I think, is the X factor for Baltimore. I think he is the key that unlocks everything. If I'm wrong about the Ravens, if they do win 12, 13, hell, maybe the morning show host on 105.7 in Baltimore is correct. Maybe they win 14. I think a lot of that would be because Jacoby Lane wins Offensive Rookie of the Year and has over 1,200 receiving yards. Maybe it's because Mark Andrews turns back the clock and makes it look like it's 2021 all over again. I just don't love the weapons that are on the Ravens, and Lamar could just end up carrying them all. He could. But to me, I think it's more 10-7. Wouldn't be surprised they go 9-8 and miss out on the playoffs. 310-840-4910. That's the number to call. That's the number to text. 310-840-4910. We will get more of your phone calls in just a bit, but I do want to get to hot or cold here and get the first item on the docket cooking. So let's get producer Brandon Combs in the mix, and let's do some hot or cold. Combs, what's going on, brother? How you doing?
2: What's going on, Pat? I hear you talking over here, brother, about the Baltimore Ravens, and gotta say, completely disagree with you. Completely disagree with you. So let's start here. Hot or cold? 12-5 is the Ravens' floor.
0: I'm gonna go with cold for all the reasons I just said, and I will let you go ahead and then tell me why you think I'm wrong.
2: I mean, I have no reason to think that they would be less than that, because when you look at their schedule is not very tough. I mean, they might be 6-0 before they get to that run where they go Bengals, Bills, Jaguars, Chargers. They could very possibly be 6-0 against the Colts, Saints, Cowboys, Titans, Falcons, Browns. Could be 6-0. Might be 5-1. Then you figure they split versus the Bengals. I always do this when I'm picking, you know, especially in tough divisions, it's always a split between the good teams, right? So it's always a split between the Bengals and Ravens, home and home. It's always a split between, you know, the Bengals and Steelers or Browns and Steelers.
0: It's usually a split between the Ravens and the Browns, no matter how bad the Browns are. So keep that in mind.
2: Yeah, that too. So I look at that and I'm like, all right, so there's a couple of losses there in the division, probably two, maybe three losses. They should sweep the Browns. But, you know, like you said, the Browns always seem to play them well. And then probably a loss at Buffalo, because that's a tough game and it's at Buffalo. If it was in Baltimore, I would probably give them that game. But other than that, I mean, Jaguars, Chargers, the one in Houston, that's going to be a tough game as well. That's probably their fourth loss. I don't see more than that with this Ravens team. I really like Lamar Jackson. I do think that this is a season where he could win his third MVP because of the schedule, because of the numbers that I foresee that he can put up as long as he stays healthy. I can see that. And I don't, every time you think that there's going to be some regression from Derrick Henry, he just comes out and proves you wrong. The dude is just a freaking machine. He's just a machine. He's not like everybody else. He's not like every other running back. The dude just constantly puts up the numbers, constantly. He never looks like he ages out there. I like Derrick Henry a lot. I like what this Baltimore offense has. And I think that their defense is better than a lot of people are giving it credit for, especially in the secondary. I do think that Baltimore is a team that at the minimum will be 12-5, but I can see them being 13-4 or 14-3.
0: And you love Tyler Linderbaum more than I feel like anybody. You're not worried about his departure and what that could do to this offensive line. And like I said, maybe Ione from Penn State, the right guard, maybe he does immediately step into this offensive line and he's a mainstay. Maybe he's, you know, borderline all pro. What if he's not? What if he's actually a turnstile? I mean, right?
2: Yeah, I mean,
0: the NFL draft, yeah. There's a lot of picks that are busts in the first round. Just because they're linemen doesn't make it any more of a sure pick.
2: Yeah, I understand. But, I mean, they also got the Poaches, who's going to be their starting center, the kid from LSU. I think their line's going to be just fine. Like, he's not Tyler Linderbaum, and Tyler Linderbaum's almost irreplaceable as far as talent level goes when it comes to centers. But I still think that this offensive line is going to be good enough, and especially when you've got a mobile quarterback in Lamar, when you've got a beast in Derrick Henry running through that line, I just think it changes things for you. And I think that sometimes stuff like that makes the offensive line look better than what it actually is. So I think that their offensive line is actually one of those that's just all it has to do is be good enough, right? With those weapons behind them, all you got to do is be good enough. And I think that that's where you're at. I think Lamar is a guy who can run for, you know, 600, 700 yards this season. I can see him putting up MVP type passing numbers. I can see him throwing for 30 touchdowns. I can see him throwing for 5,000 yards. I can see all of that stuff with Lamar Jackson. So I like this team, and I love the schedule that they have, because to me, I look at all of the NFL schedules, and out of all of them, I think that the Ravens probably have the easiest schedule in the league.
0: And that is why our friends at BetMGM have their win total at 11.5, which is tied for the highest total in the league, right? What is the Rams? The Rams get to 12? No, the Rams is 11.5.
2: At 11.5, yeah.
0: Let me double check.
2: 11.5 is a lot.
0: Yeah, I don't know. I don't remember last. Maybe the Chiefs, like a couple years ago, you had a 12.5. So, yeah, it is the Ravens and the Rams, both at 11.5, and then it's Bills, Lions, Chiefs, Eagles, and Niners, all at 10.5. So there you go. All right. Well, you're not worried at all about first-time head coach, first-time 29-year-old play caller either. You just think they're going to just groove, fit right into place, no issues, no speed bumps. That easy schedule in the beginning of the year is going to allow them to iron out some of the kinks.
2: Yeah, I think Baltimore is the real deal. This might be the time we finally get to see Lamar in a Super Bowl.
0: I hope so. Either him or Josh Allen, please. One of those guys.
2: Yeah.
0: Either or. Give me a Josh Allen, Lamar Jackson AFC title game. But I would think that's not going to happen. 310-840-4910. We will hit on more hot or cold when we come back. And I've also got another thing to add on to Lamar Jackson this season. Will he get back to his old ways? Why that could be the key to unlocking another MVP season. Plus, we got some college football calls, so hang tight. We'll get to them as well. 310-840-4910. I'm Pat Boyle. That's producer Brandon Combs. 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
12: Here's your 96.7 FM, 1670 AM, The Zone weatherology forecast. Slight chance for isolated showers tonight, otherwise mainly clear. Lows dip down to about 61. Northwesterly winds, 5 to 10 miles an hour. 80 tomorrow, partly cloudy. Tomorrow night, lows around 58. Highs level off around 82, Friday, under mainly clear skies. 80, Saturday, slight chance for showers. Currently, 75. I'm staff meteorologist Megan Mulford on The Zone.
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1: I was like, welcome on back. BetMGM Tonight, Westwood One Sports. I'm Pat Boyle. Phone number to join the show, 310-840-4910. You can call, you can text, 310-840-4910. You can also hit me up on Twitter, at PatBoyle44. All right, before we get back to some hot or cold, because Combs and I didn't even get a chance to get into any of the items that were on the docket. We had a caller franchise in Delaware that wanted to ask about the Ravens, and then Combs and I ended up debating that. So we've got plenty of hot or cold to get to, but just really quick, one other thing to get in on about the Ravens and Lamar Jackson this year is, I think it's probably the elephant in the room when it comes to Lamar Jackson. How much is he going to run this year? Because that's obviously going to play a factor into not only how good they'll be in the regular season, but how dangerous they could be in the postseason. And now maybe if Lamar Jackson could win a third MVP. Let's not forget the hamstring injury in the beginning of the season last year, which saw him have to exit the game against the Chiefs in week four, and in which they got blown out. Lamar then missed week five, week six, the bye week, week seven, missed week eight against the Bears, came back and was then reportedly dealing with ankle and toe injuries. He basically missed a day or two of practice every single week. And then with a back injury, missed week 17 against the Green Bay Packers. And that was a game in which the Ravens ended up stomping Green Bay out anyway, because Derrick Henry went beast mode and the Packers with an injured Jordan Love, they were playing Malik Willis. And then Lamar came back healthy for week 18 in Pittsburgh after the Steelers got knocked off the week before that by, was it the Browns, right? And they lose. And that was their season. Tyler Loop, everybody wanted to blame him, but Lamar, 11 of 18, 238 yards, did throw three touchdowns, but threw a pick in that game. You left it up to your kicker. Kickers can win you a lot of ball games. They lost the Ravens the ball game last year. But in the process, we saw Lamar, even when he came back from that hamstring injury, he didn't look like vintage Lamar. And I don't think it has anything to do with his age. He's 29. He'll be 30 in January, right as we get ready for the playoffs. Again, his play caller, his offense coordinator, Declan Doyle, is younger than him. But Lamar, who had never had less than 112 rushing attempts before last season and averaged over 140 rushing attempts for his career, had just 67. And Lamar, after never having fewer than 700 rushing yards in a season, had 349 last year. And it became pretty blatantly obvious that he just was not going to risk injury, or he just was not looking to run. Lamar Jackson only topped 40 rushing yards once when he came back from injury in week 9.

0: And if you think the Ravens, look, I think Lamar has grown tremendously as a passer, right? For a lot of folks that thought he didn't have the arm to be successful. I mean, he's proved it wrong twice, two MVPs. But his legs are still arguably the most dangerous part of his game. And for anybody that thinks that the Lamar could win the MVP or the Ravens could win the AFC North, the Ravens could win a Super Bowl, if Lamar Jackson can't get back to what he does best with his legs, I think you're delusional. You're oblivious. And Lamar did flat out say today in Ravens training camp at Ravens preseason with the joint practice with the Washington Commanders in Maryland, Lamar said, quote, "I believe, you know, a lot of people know I was hurt last year, so I really could not do anything like I wanted to. It really would not have put my team in a good position if I was just running hurt, losing yards, things like that happening. But whatever it takes to win, that is what I am all about and have always been about that too." And so then Lamar was asked if he think he'll run the ball more like he did in his previous seasons. He said, quote, "whatever it takes to win," end quote. Now, I saw Kyle Hamilton. I saw a quote from Kyle Hamilton who said he thinks Lamar Jackson got faster. Time will tell. Time will tell with Declan Doyle's new offensive system. Declan Doyle, a guy that has been on offensive staffs for some quarterbacks that can run the football in the past. With New Orleans. I'm blanking on his name. My God, they just basically a couple of weeks ago said that he's not coming back. Why do I want to say Peyton Hillis? Taysom Hill. So Declan Doyle has been in offenses that have had design runs for their quarterbacks. And he was asked about that. And he goes, you know, it's going to vary depending on who we play week to week, which is a nice, great coach speak answer to basically say, I ain't telling you, Jack. But time will tell. And I feel like as we get older and maybe these opportunities for Lamar Jackson to get to a Super Bowl become more precious by the year, is it something that just naturally as he gets older that he'll run less? And again, he's only 29. He's not 30 yet. Kyle Hamilton said he looks faster. With all the injuries that he has suffered throughout his career, not a ton, but enough to the point where it's become part of his resume, especially last year. Does Lamar take extra caution? Are there certain games where he won't run the ball 11, 12 times for 70 yards because, God forbid, he takes one hit that he doesn't need to? And trying to go balls out to try to win a game in week four maybe isn't as important as making sure you're healthy for the entire season. I don't know. I think that's the elephant in the room, though. For Baltimore, how much is Lamar going to run this year? Will he get back to his old ways? I'm very interested to see. 310-840-4910. All right, let's get back to a little hot or cold here. Let's get producer Brandon Combs back in the mix. Combs, what's up, man?
1: What's going on, Pat? Look, we had a texter who texted in on this, so let's start with this one with hot or cold. Josh Jacobs should be suspended for a minimum of 6 games. Hot or cold?
0: Yeah, I mean, you know, again, we touched on this before, and Brad did mention it correctly. Formal charges still have not been officially filed by the Brown County District Attorney's Office, but he was arrested and faces 1 felony count and 4 misdemeanors: strangulation and suffocation, battery, criminal damage to property, disorderly conduct, and intimidation of a victim. And the reports of what happened that night with his significant other, they sound brutal. I'm all for the truth. I'm all for innocent until proven guilty. If Josh Jacobs is found guilty of really any of those things, which proves that he did lay a hand on his woman, which you should absolutely never do, especially somebody that is an NFL football player. I mean, just cowardly, disgusting. Pathetic. If it's true, minimum 6 games, Combs. I mean, I'm all for suspending guys for the entire year. I'm all for turning this into Ray Rice and making sure he never steps on an NFL field again. That's, I think, the kind of zero tolerance policy we need to start getting towards in the NFL. So I guess hot. Yeah, minimum six games. But depending on what was true and what he could be found guilty of, maybe the NFL needs to actually put their foot down for once.
1: Yeah. Yeah. I mean, you know exactly where I stand on this. And I've stood on this hill countless amount of times with the fact that there's more accountability in the NFL for guys who smoke weed than there is for guys who hit women and children. And it drives me absolutely insane. And the reason why I say a minimum six games is because no charges have been filed just yet. And we know that a lot of times in these cases, charges either get dropped or they don't get filed because money becomes involved. That's why for me, regardless, it should be a minimum six game suspension. Because if you're anybody, and I don't care that it's not just about this is Josh Jacobs and the fact that he's a Packer and I'm a Bears fan, that has nothing to do with this. What it has to do with it around this league is that we all too many times these guys get away with this stuff, and then they come back and they play games and they get to do what they what they're paid to do, and we know what they've done off the field. And then what's going to happen is that next offseason, because nothing happened to him, it's going to happen again. We've seen this too many times. We've seen it with it, not just Ray Rice. We've seen it with Kareem Hunt. We've seen it with other players around the league. We've seen it. We all have heard the Tyreek Hill stuff. We've all heard all of the Stephon Diggs. We've heard about all of these different players that have done all of these different things. And I understand that sometimes, these accusations can be false. And I get that. And there should be repercussions for that, too, for anybody who files a false claim. But what you're seeing here with Josh Jacobs and the accusations, I mean, we've talked about this before. Sometimes, there's that old adage, right? You can't make this bleep up. Well, yep. There's a lot here. And there's a lot here for it to be made up. There's something there. There's a reason why he was arrested for it. They don't just arrest you just because somebody says something. There has to be proof to arrest you.
0: Yep.
1: And the fact that you got arrested for it should result in a six-game suspension at a minimum. At a minimum.
0: Yeah, again, I'd like to see how I want formal charges filed. If it was enough to arrest him, I don't know why things like this take so long to play out. That's why I'm not a lawyer. I think the legal system at times is baffling here in this country. I guess we'll leave it at that. I think formal charges need to be filed, and I think at times, I don't know. I don't want to speak out of turn. Maybe, an arrest doesn't necessarily prove that 100% of what you're being charged with is true. And I don't want to sound like I'm defending Josh Jacobs in the slightest, but I just, I want There should be no reason it's been 3 months why there haven't been any formal charges filed. Like what is the holdup? That's what I would like to know. But the NFL, we know that they normally take their time with this thing. And I just hope for the sake of due process and justice that we get this moving along at some point. Right?
1: Yeah.
0: And yeah. Again, not that I care a lick about Josh Jacobs' well-being if he is guilty on these counts, even one of them. If he did what he has been charged with doing or arrested with doing, then I don't think he should see a football field at all this year. But for the Packers, I think you would kind of hope to get some answers, because if he is going to be suspended six games, you'd probably rather have that between weeks 3 and 8 versus weeks 12 to 18. So. Yeah. I would like to get sped up a little bit.
1: Yeah, I mean, look, if he's guilty, he should never wear pads again. Plain and simple. I mean,
0: I don't disagree at all.
1: And how, if you're a teammate of his, how do you perceive this guy in the locker room? How do you look at this guy when he's around your daughter? How do you perceive this guy when he's around your wife and your family? How do you stand for this in NFL locker rooms? I just don't get it. I don't understand. Drives me
0: nuts. That would be a great sociology test to see how that plays out in NFL locker rooms when something like this does happen. By the way, we do have a texter, Steven from Buffalo, texting. If this turns out to be true about Jacobs, just like Ray Rice, he should be out of the league. And I agree. But unfortunately, history would tell us that is not often the case. We also have another I think this is also Steven in Buffalo texting in. Pat Boyle looking ripped on his Insta story, lifting the weights today. Keep it up, King. Thanks, Steven. Appreciate it, man.
1: You post on your Insta story. And look, I love Monty to death. But Monty, this text has been up there for like 10 minutes now. And you were quick to get the photo of Caleb Williams yesterday. I don't know why this isn't in a side by side with us right now. What did you post that a text?
0: Well, I don't know.
1: First
0: of all, Monty, does Monty have Instagram? Do you follow me on Instagram, Monty? That would be a whole thing for him to then have to pull that. I mean, it disappears after 24 hours. I can send Monty the video and he can put it on the show if he wants. We can come back from break with that. I will just tell you, it was me deadlifting.
1: You go to the gym and you post videos of yourself? Are you a 21-year-old girl? Like, what is going on? That you go to the gym and you take photos and videos of yourself lifting?
0: What about the Chicago Bears posting a video
1: lifting?
0: What about the Chicago Bears posting a video of Ben Johnson benching? And you love that. Oh, look at Ben Johnson. He's so jacked. That's my head coach. I love it.
1: No, I could care less about Ben Johnson lifting. I said he looked jacked when he took his shirt off in the locker room and was hyping everybody up. Yeah, because I want to run through a wall for the guy. But you're not a head coach of the Chicago Bears, Pat.
0: But you think they probably asked him, hey, coach, we got you Hey, coach, you want us to record you bench pressing and we're going to post it on our social channels? Ben Johnson, if he said no, they wouldn't have done it. He obviously wanted that. Is he a 21-year-old girl?
1: If you need photos and videos of yourself benching, I mean, yeah, that's what I assume.
0: I mean, what's social media for, right? I mean, sometimes you got to post, you got to show people some progress. You got to show them what's going on. That's what social media is for. We show people what's happening in our lives. Sorry, Combs, that I like to go to the gym and I've been on, you know, and I lost like 30 pounds over the last year. And, you know, for a lot of dudes that don't lift their legs and I got the chicken legs, I think it's very important. And I deadlifted the most I had deadlifted since college. So I was proud of myself. Sue me for it.
1: Some of us need attention. I get it.
0: Well, you're asking to see it, so you clearly want to see it. So I'll give you the attention.
1: I'm curious as to what the post was at the texter, because I have no clue. And I follow you on Instagram, but I don't like look for stories or anything like that. I was curious.
0: How much do you think it was? How much weight do you think it was? How much do you think I was deadlifting?
1: I mean, I'm going to say probably less than your ERA, so somewhere in the fours.
0: You're such a jackass.
1: I'm going to say 300. You're deadlifting 300.
0: 310-840-4910. Maybe we take a look at it. When we come back, I'll send it to Monty and I'll leave it up to him if he wants to post it and put it on a side-by-side. 310-840-4910. We'll be right back. More of your phone calls, more of your texts. 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

0: again. If you're watching live on YouTube, Twitter, or Twitch, you'll see yours truly yesterday in the gym getting after it. That's three plates and 25 on each side. Yeah, it's 365 pounds. And it was also my last set after I had warmed up with 135. Then I did 225 and I did 275 for eight. And I did three plates, which is 315 for six. And I said, let me throw another 50 pounds on and see how many I can get. And yes, that last rep was a bit of a struggle. I had to really brace hard so I, you know, you don't screw up your back. 365 for four reps on the last set. Maybe a younger Combs in the military could lift that much weight, but no, there's no shot. There's no shot. You're sniffing that.
1: Lift that much weight getting out of bed because I'm fat.
0: What, are yourself? Were you super into lifting when you were in the military, Combs, or not really?
1: Yeah, we used to work out daily. So it wasn't so much lifting, but a lot of calisthenics, a lot of running, a lot of push-ups, pull-ups, that type of stuff. I was never much of a lifter, just more just staying in shape. And, you know, now I still stay in shape. My shape just happens to be round.
0: Man, you've got those jokes right in your back pocket, ready to go.
1: I mean, you know, it's just kind of how I do it.
0: Well, shout out to Monty for getting that thing nice and cooked and ready to go. I think that's great. And shout out, by the way, that wasn't Steven in Buffalo. We had two Buffalo numbers text last segment. So, Steven from Buffalo was the one that texted about Josh Jacobs. And then we did have a separate 716 number. That is a Buffalo area code without a name or anything. But that was the one that said, looking ripped on my Insta story. So whoever you are, we appreciate you. Thanks for following. Thanks for checking out the stuff. And thanks for, you know, go ahead.
1: I've always wondered this, Pat. When you're at the gym and you're lifting, right, and you're doing this because you like to stay in shape, you like to, you know, lift and do all that stuff, and you're always at the gym. I give you crap because every time you get on our pre-show meeting, you're coming out of the gym sweating like a hog. What goes into the thought process? Like, what prompts you to be like, you know what, I'm about to lift. Let me go set up my iPhone 5 feet away so people can watch this. People are going to want to see me lift. What goes it like? What is the thought process there? Like, what triggers that thought?
0: It's more so just for my own collection. Like, I was going in that last set, and that was, I deadlift like maybe once every 2 weeks. I will try to squat like one day, you know, like week one, I'll try to squat the one day that I do legs. Week two, I'll deadlift, then I'll squat, then I'll deadlift. So, I mean, look, you know, I vacationed this summer. I went to Spain, so I'd kind of gotten a little bit out of the leg routine. So I'd only been deadlifting, I don't know what, it was probably like the fifth time this summer. So I was like, all right, let me push it up here. Let me see what I can get up to. Once I hit the three plates, which is 315 for like, it was like six or seven reps, I was like, all right, let me throw on another 50 pounds. And I was like, this is actually the most I've deadlifted since I was like in college. So I was like, let me get it on video. Let me see how I look. Let me see how my form looks. Let me see how I look. And then I thought it looked good. So I was like, I'll post it on Instagram. Post it on a story.
1: Did 24 hours. Did you send it to Corinne first?
0: No, I just put it on my story. And then I told her about it. So then I told her to go watch my story.
1: Yo. Gotcha.
0: Look, man, there's people lot worse than me. There are these influencers, yeah, right? They have like the tripods, they have like the stands, and there's a whole culture behind that. I'm not that much of a hardo. I don't record myself. Very rare.
1: For those that are following Pat on Instagram, go follow him on Instagram. You can watch him lift. You can watch him fall on his ass when he's making videos in the park in the wintertime. And maybe even pretty soon, you could see some cleavage.
0: Go. Hey, that's take nice. It easy, maybe. 310-840-4910. Thanks, Combs. Coming up next, the Vikings should stop wasting J.J. McCarthy's time. I'm Pat Boyle. I'll explain what I mean when I come back. When we come back, this is BetMGM Tonight on Westwood One Sports.
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4: 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Netflix's groundbreaking NFL coverage gets even better this season. 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NFL on Netflix. 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

0: of the plays, the hottest takes, and the craziest one-liners you'll ever hear. 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
1: 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We've gotten into a lot so far tonight. The top of the show was the breaking news. The NFL is ending the Pro Bowl games. And so I think this is a big win for the NFL. Like, finally, good riddance. Thank God. Because nobody watches it anymore. It's flag football, grab ass. I mean, it was a complete waste of time. And on top of it, because so many guys pass up on the opportunity because their teams are in the playoffs or they just straight up don't want to go, and I don't blame them. I mean, we had Shedeur Sanders get named a Pro Bowler last year just because he had to have somebody at the event. Shedeur, no offense to Shedeur. I'm rooting for Shedeur this year. I hope that when inevitably Deshaun Watson bombs and fails and gags as the Cleveland Browns starting quarterback, that Shedeur picks up the pieces and plays well. He had no business being a Pro Bowler last year. No, I mean, not a chance. Not a chance. So now that the NFL is just going to move towards honoring NFL players, honoring the Pro Bowlers, and that's how they're going to dedicate their time to the quote-unquote Pro Bowl, I think it's a win. You know, Jonathan Jones reported from The Athletic that players, basically a lot of players had said that, you know, being a Pro Bowler doesn't mean what it once did. And I mean, they're 100% right. So now it will mean something again to be a Pro Bowler, because you don't have to worry about, well, why is Shedeur Sanders a Pro Bowler? And I only use Shedeur because he's the most notable of the, there was a couple other examples, but that was the most notable. 310-840-4910. We broke down the SEC. I'm picking Sark and Arch and the Longhorns. Hook 'em. I think Texas wins the SEC this year. And I do think they beat Georgia. I think the Bulldogs get to a sixth straight SEC title game, but I think Texas stops them in their quest for a three-peat. And as a Notre Dame fan, obviously, I think the Irish can win the national championship this year. Their defense is loaded. Their offensive line is loaded. CJ Carr coming off of a fantastic freshman season. I think he's going to win the Heisman. But if Notre Dame fails, I think it'll be Arch Manning in Texas that wins the national title this year. We got college football in less than 3 days, baby. Week zero. And we got a full enchilada of games coming up in 10 days from now. 310-840-4910. We'll get you an update on Let's Go Streaking in a little bit. We'll get you a bunch of baseball scores in a little bit. But I want to kick off the final hour with what's going on in Minnesota. And I know that the big news of the offseason and the big news of the summer has already been decided. Kyler Murray is the starting quarterback, which was a pretty rough day. And it's been a rough, I mean, what, 2 years of an NFL career so far for J.J. McCarthy? It might get worse. And I think it'll ultimately be good for him, but I think it could get worse. I think the Minnesota Vikings could cut J.J. McCarthy. And honestly, I think they should just stop wasting his time and everybody's time, and they should just cut him. In 5 days from now, when it's roster cut down day, J.J. McCarthy, who was drafted not even 3 years ago, J.J. McCarthy drafted 10th overall in 2024 on the cusp of his third season, I think is about to be cut. I think he should be cut. And I think it would be good for both him and for everybody involved with the Vikings. 310-840-4910. That is quite the fall from grace. I mean, it's not number one overall pick, so it's tough to throw him in the same boat as Jamarcus Russell. But in terms of look, his rookie season unfortunately never got off the ground because of the torn meniscus, and honestly, it was probably the best thing for the Vikings. I mean, I know they won a Super Bowl, but Sam Darnold steps in, wins you 14, 15 games, has an unbelievable season, but then you do lose in the first round of the playoffs, and then Darnold, you decided to go with J.J. McCarthy, and you let Sam Darnold walk, and he wins the Super Bowl. So actually, I don't know. Was that a good thing? Was it not a good thing? Because you end up in the same exact place as you were 2 years ago if you're the Minnesota Vikings anyway, and that is without Sam Darnold and without J.J. McCarthy and still no playoff wins in how many years? 310-840-4910. But it could get worse. It could be a cut for J.J. McCarthy because, according to Kevin Seifert of ESPN, you had a second team practice today, basically. It was like a quick 80-minute practice, or yesterday, for the Minnesota Vikings. And J.J. McCarthy and Carson Wentz split the second team reps. Like, J.J. McCarthy has not even been, he's not even promised that he's the backup quarterback. And if J.J. McCarthy, who was the 10th overall pick just 2 years ago, is not even officially good enough now to be your backup, he's going to be your third string quarterback. What are you doing keeping him? What are you doing keeping him? They have zero belief in him. Zero belief whatsoever. And he's given you no reason to give him belief. And all the videos that I keep seeing at a training camp and joint practices and just Vikings team practices, I mean, he looks god awful. The decision, his brain looks broken when he is in the pocket and he like doesn't know what to do. Like it's shocking to see how a kid could have that much success at the college level, be a 10th overall draft pick, and he looks like he has no idea what to do. Now, I'm saying that I would have any idea what to do, but this is a player that should know what to do and looks like they don't. And missing wide open players in practice. And he's been really bad in the two preseason games as well. Took a lot of hits against the Ravens in this past weekend. It doesn't look good. And he missed practice today. Kevin O'Connell said that they gave him a day off because of his ankle injury that's been lingering since they played the Ravens over the weekend. And they're hopeful that he can start their preseason finale on Friday. I mean, look, you're splitting second team reps with Carson Wentz now. And here's the thing. Carson Wentz was a pretty good backup for them last year. Carson Wentz filled in and did an admirable job. And then to the point where the Vikings basically rode him into the ground. He's playing with like a torn shoulder socket. And they kept making him play. To the point, I remember watching that game against the Chargers. He's getting teed off on. And Carson Wentz is like in agony because of how much pain he's in with his shoulder. And they're just like making him wear it. And that was the game that J.J. McCarthy was apparently close to being able to come back from his ankle injury, but wasn't ready enough. And then there was like a play on the sideline and J.J. McCarthy hops over a guy that gets tackled near the sideline. And they didn't have any trust in Max Brosmer. And then they have thrown Max Brosmer out there anyway. And then J.J. McCarthy played the rest of the season. They win 5 games in a row. He looked okay. Looked a little bit better than how bad he was in the beginning of the year. But, and now they bring in Kyler Murray. He's the starter. And at this point, I'd probably rather have Carson Wentz as my backup. If things go wrong with Kyler Murray this year, or if he gets hurt, I mean, if things go wrong and he plays poorly, I mean, chances are you're not doing anything anyway. If Kyler Murray is so bad to the point where you're going to bench him in the first, 5-6 games of the year, you're probably 2-4. And at that point, you could probably kiss the playoffs goodbye anyway. But if Kyler Murray gets hurt in like week 2, week 3, who are you going to? You going to J.J. McCarthy? You going to Carson Wentz, who in 5 games last year threw for 1,216 yards, 6 touchdowns, 5 interceptions. With a lot of those turnovers came in like the last 2 games, again, when he's playing through a torn shoulder socket. I'm going to Carson Wentz as my backup. And I think the Vikings know that. And I think the Vikings are putting together their contingency plan right now. And they're saying, well, it can't be J.J. It can't be. It's got to be Carson Wentz. If things do go wrong with Kyle, you have to have a backup plan. You have to. I think Carson Wentz is going to be their backup quarterback. And I think J.J. McCarthy is going to be cut. Now, the Vikings would try to trade him, but they owe him over $1 million this year. And all of his 2027 compensation is nearly $4 million left on his rookie contract. Those are fully guaranteed. Which team's taking that? Unless you're able to negotiate a trade with a team where you're going to pay the majority of his contract. And what are you getting back? You're getting back a 7th rounder. You ain't getting anything but a 7th rounder. You ain't getting anything but a seventh rounder. And are you even getting that? Are you even getting that? At this point, you might just be forced to cut him. Because if nobody's going to trade him, and if in a trade, if you're going to have to pay 80% of his salary anyway, and you're getting, again, like I said, you get a, maybe you get a seventh round draft pick back, you might as well just cut him. Save everybody the time. Save everybody the attempts of a trade on August 30th or August 31st. Nobody wants him. Nobody wants him in a trade. Just cut him. Just waive him. And maybe in a couple of years, J.J. McCarthy can become Sam Darnold. Although, again, I'm trying to think of the last quarterback that was this bad this quickly. Josh Rosen and Jamarcus Russell. And what happened to Josh Rosen after his time after his time came to an end with Arizona? He went to Miami, started three games, was terrible again. Found his way onto the Falcons squad in 2021, appeared in four games, he threw 11 passes, and that was it. Josh Rosen was essentially out of the league in 2 years. The Vikings have no place for J.J. McCarthy. I don't think they believe in him whatsoever. And he hasn't really done anything to make you believe in him. I feel a little bit of sympathy for him. I feel bad for him. It's sad. Because how do you get your confidence back after something like this happens? It's tough. But you know where he might have a shot to get some confidence back and maybe resurrect his career some point down the line if an injury happens? I've seen some people talking. I've seen some articles, landing spots for J.J. Where could J.J. McCarthy go? Oh, maybe Miami. Maybe the Dolphins. If Malik Willis gets hurt or it doesn't work. Maybe they just say, screw it. Let's try J.J. McCarthy. Maybe it's the Colts, because if Daniel Jones doesn't look like he did before his torn Achilles, maybe he looks like a guy that is freshly off a torn Achilles that also had a lot of struggling seasons with the Giants. Well, they have Anthony Richardson and Riley Leonard. Why not throw J.J. McCarthy in the mix? No. There's only one potential landing spot for J.J. McCarthy if the Vikings cut him, which I think they should, and I think they will. And I think you know it, and I know it. Where J.J. McCarthy, which roster he would end up on, it would be with his old head coach. It would be with Jim Harbaugh and the L.A. Chargers. And he would be either the backup or the third string for Justin Herbert. Because right now, the Chargers have Trey Lance backing up Herbert. And their third stringer is DJ Uiagalelei, formerly of Clemson and then Florida State. A guy that looked like he could have been the number one overall draft pick in the NFL draft just a couple of years ago and has since also just about hit rock bottom. You think Jim Harbaugh would rather have DJ Uiagalelei, who also hasn't really looked good in preseason? Or do you think he'd rather have his old pal, J.J. McCarthy? I can tell you what the obvious answer is. He'd rather have J.J. McCarthy. And for those wondering, how bad has DJ Uiagalelei been that they would cut him to sign another quarterback to be their third stringer? Well, he went 6 of 9 for 120 yards and a touchdown in the preseason opener against the Houston Texans. So I guess just off those merits, that's pretty impressive. And against the 49ers, 7 of 15, 80 yards and a touchdown. But, I mean, I've watched some compilations of DJ Uiagalelei throws, and he don't have it. And the point is, I mean, he's got no prayer of seeing the field this year unless disaster strikes in L.A. And he's 25 years old. Whereas J.J. McCarthy, on the other hand, is 24? 23. Doesn't turn 24 until January. 2 years younger than a guy that just entered the NFL this year. That's 2 years of factory reset for Mike McDaniel. Whatever time he would have to be able to work on J.J. McCarthy, because let's be honest, they're not going to spend a ton of resources, but he would be able to be in that room, in those film rooms, in those sessions, in those practices. Playing against the Chargers ones in practice leading up to games each week. And he'd have Jim Harbaugh there. Because who's better at building up somebody's confidence than Jim Harbaugh? I mean, look, in just the last 2 years, he's called Justin Herbert a Hall of Famer, and it's his job to get him there. He's going to be a Super Bowl champion. Justin Herbert's the greatest quarterback since sliced bread. He's the greatest quarterback of all time. I don't think he's ever said that, but he said Justin Herbert's a Hall of Famer. I don't know about you. Justin Herbert, maybe the first 2 years, if you just copy and pasted those over 10 more seasons, but the last few years, Justin Herbert's been far off from a Hall of Famer, especially in the playoffs. But here's Jim Harbaugh building him up every single year, every single week, pounding it, slapping his chest, slapping his shoulder pads, making Justin Herbert feel all nice and good and warm inside. He did that with J.J. McCarthy for, what, 3 seasons, 4 seasons? Won a national championship. That's my prediction. J.J. McCarthy gets cut by the Vikings in 5 days from now on cutdown day, and Jim Harbaugh and the Chargers scoop him up. They cut DJ Uiagalelei, and J.J. McCarthy becomes their third-string quarterback. And maybe he supplants Trey Lance in a short time to be the backup, because what the hell has Trey Lance done in his 4 seasons in the NFL? Nothing. The Niners experiment failed. He went to Dallas for a year. Then he's been with the Chargers now for 2 seasons. I mean, that's nightmare fuel if Justin Herbert gets hurt, if we're being honest here. Trey Lance at the controls? Oof. Now, honestly, at this point, would you take Trey Lance over J.J. McCarthy? Probably. But again, give Mike McDaniel a chance to work with him. Give Jim Harbaugh a chance to get that confidence back up. And maybe we could have the next Sam Darnold. Maybe we could have the next Geno Smith. The quarterbacks who have, maybe the next Daniel Jones, the quarterbacks that seemingly it felt like they were done and dusted and never going to start another game in their NFL careers. And they were given a chance. They were given an opportunity, and they made the most of it. Maybe it's J.J. McCarthy in a couple of years. Maybe if Justin Herbert doesn't win the Chargers a playoff game in the next 2 seasons. Maybe 2028, week one, J.J. McCarthy is the starting quarterback for the L.A. Chargers. And it's another great comeback story. I don't want to write this kid's career off just yet. It looks like it could be over before it really ever truly begins. And that's hyperbole, because he did start like 9 games last year. But I'm not going to write his career off just yet. I do think he will get cut. I do think it's the right move for the Vikings, and I do think the Chargers should scoop him up. 310-840-4910. You can call, you can text. 310-840-4910. I'm Pat Boyle. When we come back, is Cam Scattergoo. My brain is goo. My brain is Scattergoo. Is Cam Scattergoo becoming a problem? Plus, is Odell Beckham Jr. really going to make the Giants? Talk a little Big Blue when we return, but we'll take your calls and texts on what you think the Vikings should do with J.J. McCarthy and where you think he ends up if he does get cut. I'm Pat Boyle. This is BetMGM Tonight on Westwood One Sports.
0: The Browns named Deshaun Watson their starting quarterback. Has there ever been a Week 1 starter less popular with his own fan base?
2: Last time I played on this field, I tore my Achilles. And that same fan base, they cheered when I got hurt. So what does that have to do with anything about performance? When a person get hurt, especially for your own city, and they cheer.
0: He complained about the fans, then immediately was named their QB. That's a new one, even for Cleveland.
2: You know, it is what it is. You know, sometimes, you know, the tables turn.
0: Westwood One Sports.
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15: Here's your 96.7 FM, 1670 AM, The Zone weatherology forecast. Lows level off around 61. Tonight, under mainly clear skies, northwesterly winds 5 to 10 miles an hour. 80 tomorrow. Lows level off around 58. Tomorrow night, mainly clear skies. Seasonal temps Friday and Saturday, with highs from the upper 70s to the low 80s. Slight chance for showers Saturday. Right now, 75. I'm staff meteorologist Megan Mulford on The Zone.
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1: Welcome on back, BetMGM Tonight, Westwood One Sports. I'm Pat Boyle. The phone number to join the show is 310-840-4910. Again, that's 310-840-4910. You can hit me up on Twitter or on Instagram at PatBoyle44. And yeah, you might find some deadlifting videos, some screenshots of my runs that I go on, because I do post those.

0: interested. They are probably going to cut the cross-country team because they only have like six guys on the team. Is anybody interested in joining? And I was like, ooh. Well, as a pitcher that is supposed to be doing a, you know, the pitchers are supposed to do a lot of running. You want to be conditioned so you can pitch long into games. I was like, I'll try it out. I was like, what's the worst that happens? If I hate it, I'll just stop doing it. But I was like, I mean, I don't mind running. I had never done cross country or like track and field or any of that. And because it was always in the spring and cross country is in the fall. I played soccer in high school, All-State goalie. That's right. So I had never, other than just running for fun or running to keep myself in shape, I had never really done it as a sport. I was like, how bad could it be? Terrible. I mean, Division III, whatever, it's college cross country. I mean, we were running like a minimum of 10 miles every day. And some of those practices, they're not like you're sprinting. Because for cross country, like the typical race was a 10K. So 5K is 3.1 miles. A typical cross country college race is a 10K. You're running 6 miles. But you're supposed to run that as fast as you can. Like there were dudes that I was competing against running like 5:45 mile times. You know how fast you have to be going to do that? I mean, the world record for a marathon, the dude ran for like a 4:58 mile pace. Imagine doing that for 26 freaking miles. Sickening. Disgusting. Absolutely disgusting to think of that. So again, 6 miles isn't a lot. If you can run fast. So it's like part of cross country, you'd think like, all right, long distance, like just keeping a good pace. No, like there are some parts of the race you're sprinting. And so there were certain days in practice where we would literally sprint a mile. It was like sprint a mile. And for cross country, a lot of these courses, if you will, there's some terrain, there's some hills, there's some woods areas. It's not just like, you don't just like run in like this gigantic open field. You don't run on a track for a cross country race. You're running through terrain. So we would go out and we would like sprint hills. Brutal. I mean, the shin splints that I had were absolutely terrible. But it did lead me to my girlfriend. She was on the cross country team. That's how we met. May or may not had a special night at some point throughout that season. But then after she graduated that year. She was a couple years older than me. Followed each other on social media, but didn't reconnect until 9, 10 years later. And here we are living together. So I will, as much as I hated, and I stuck it out. I finished throughout the season. But as much as I hated cross country, it did lead me to my girlfriend who in maybe some short time might be my fiance. Who knows? She's got time to mess that up still. She's got time to mess that up. Combs is saying in the show chat, he ran a consistent 3 mile time of 17 minutes. Combs, there is no chance. Again, I know you as you are now. You're telling me you would run a mile time of under 6 minutes? You were one of those people? Yes, that's like a 5:40 mile time.
1: My fastest time, it's funny. My fastest time was I had the flu. My fastest time was when I had the flu, and I ran a 16:42. And it was,
0: oh my God,
1: basically because I just wanted to get back to the barracks so I could go to the bathroom.
0: Yeah. You're flying.
1: 17 minutes. 17 minutes. I would do 26 pull-ups and 240 crunches in under 2 minutes.
0: Well, hold on.
1: I used to be ripped.
0: You did 26 pull-ups and 240 crunches in under a minute, or you did 26 pull-ups in under a minute then also 240 crunches in under a minute?
1: Yes, correct.
0: Okay, because I was going to say, both of them together, that's physically impossible. I don't care. You have to be doing a pull-up a second.
1: So you do a PFT.

0: and you get scores in the Marine Corps, and a perfect score is a 300. And you're the way they do it is anything under 18 minutes in your 3 mile run is 100 points. You get 2 minutes to do 200 crunches. If you do that within 2 minutes, then you get 100 points. And then anything over 20 pull-ups is 100 points. So I was always...
1: You have to do over 20 pull-ups in 1 minute.
0: No, the pull-ups you could take as long as you wanted.
1: Oh, okay. But the crunches had to be in a minute.
0: Yes. Well, 2 minutes. You had 2 minute time. 2 minutes. Limit. But I would always hit the 200 in usually about a minute 20 is where I would hit the 200 mark. And then I would slow down. So by the time my 2 minutes was up, I would always have about, 240, 250.
1: Wow. So you used to be ripped, man.
0: Used to. What happened? Yeah. Now I could eat about 4 slices of pizza in about 2 minutes.
1: That's the new PFC. The pizza whatever tracking.
0: Yeah, the pizza fitness test instead of physical.
1: 310-840-4910. I'll get back to your phone calls here in just a minute. I just want to hit on this Cam Scataboo stuff. So if you know Cam Scataboo by now, the human bowling ball guy that also ran into a brick wall, literally ran his head into a brick wall when he was in college. I don't know why we ever found that out. That should have been swept under his rug. And then, basically off of a brutal looking ankle injury where it was turned backwards and then off season surgery, he pulls off a backflip at Fanatic Fest a couple of weeks ago. So today, not a big surprise, I guess he's in the middle of an intra-squad fight during training camp. No punches were thrown, but according to the New York Post, it was a quote-unquote skirmish with boiling tempers and flag-worthy consequences. Cam Scataboo apparently, basically was taking it after the whistle, and you're not supposed to hit in some of these sessions. And Cam Scataboo basically runs over one linebacker, and he was going after the whistle and still trying to run through Greg Newsome and Javon Holland. Brian Burns was in John Harbaugh's ear after the whistle, and John Harbaugh said, quote, "We don't want that. We want his energy to be directed in a positive way." Because defensive players, again, restricted from tackling in practice, Cam Scataboo was constantly initiating contact, lowering his pads, talking trash, when the defense can't hit you. So is Cam Scataboo becoming a problem, or do we just need to make sure that this guy just gets unleashed every single Sunday? And the way that he runs, if he's going to get hurt, he's going to get hurt. His greatest strength might be his greatest weakness. I'm kind of under the thought that he ran without a lot of injuries in college. And it wasn't he got hurt last year on something that wasn't because of his nature of being a bulldozer or making unnecessary contact or trying to scrap for extra yards on a play that was already done. He got hurt on catching a pass over the middle where he gets turned around and his ankle gets turned backwards. That's how Cam Scataboo got hurt. Kind of the exact opposite of how you'd expect him to get hurt. So I'm kind of not worried about Cam Scataboo. And if he's causing some fights in intra-squad practice, if that's the worst thing that's happening, it's a guy that wants to win. I know that for sure. One other thing on the Giants, because in case you didn't know, Odell Beckham has been with the New York Giants in training camp. And a big question is whether or not Odell OBJ is going to make the team. And I think he got a actual big boost of positivity in terms of his chances of making the team, because unfortunately, Calvin Austin, who the Giants brought in free agency, who was with the Pittsburgh Steelers for the last 3 seasons, and the Giants signed him to a 1-year, $1.5 million contract in March, tore his ACL, and he's out for the season. That happened yesterday during practice. So Calvin Austin's done for the year. That has opened up another roster spot that might not have been there. And along with Darius Slayton and Darnell Mooney, who the Giants brought in from Atlanta, and Malachi Fields, who they drafted from Notre Dame, there's Braxton Berrios, there's Isaiah Hodgins, who was a big factor a couple of years ago for the Giants when their season looked lost. and you have Odell Beckham Jr. Is OBJ going to make the team? Well, John Harbaugh was talking him up, and he said, quote, "I think Odell's had a good camp. I would say his best week of camp has come this week. He's looked good and made numerous plays, just like you saw. Even Wednesday, he made numerous plays, so he's doing that." I think he meant to say Tuesday, but he was talking about that today. So Odell Beckham caught a touchdown pass from Jackson Dart earlier in practice during a red zone drill today. But let's if Odell Beckham Jr. makes the Giants, I'm not expecting anything. I'm surprised he's not out of the NFL. We know he still needs to play in the NFL because he had to sell his Super Bowl cleats and he's basically broke. He's actually admitted that. I think the Calvin Austin torn ACL is honestly, it's going to be the reason Odell Beckham makes the team. He wouldn't have if not for that, but Calvin Austin tearing his ACL, I know you never root for anybody for injury, but if you're Odell Beckham, like that was your saving grace. That was your Hail Mary. I think OBJ is going to be on the Giants, but I wouldn't be like, does he have 200 receiving yards this year? Does he have one receiving touchdown? I wouldn't hold my breath. 310-840-4910. Let's get to some of your phone calls here on BetMGM tonight with yours truly, Pat Boyle. Dan is next up in Baja, California. Dan, what's going on, man? How you doing?
2: Hey, yes, sir. I'm actually in the 7-Eleven getting my order here at the drive-thru. But real quick, I just wanted to touch base. Going back to the Brandon Jacobs, man, I think the NFL players, the more talent you have, the longer leash you're going to get with the legal situation. You know, you look back at Tyreek Hill, Kareem Hunt, Ray Rice was kind of the anomaly. But if you can play, you know, you're not going to get a harsher punishment. I mean, if Brandon Jacobs was a sixth-round pick, he would have been cut.
1: Josh Jacobs, but yes, Dan, you make a good point, but wait, Dan, hold on. I'm completely hung up here on the beginning of the phone call. You're in there. 7-Eleven has a drive through. When did this happen? What do we got going on in Baja, California? I'm missing out. I would be there all the time.
2: Between Dos Equis and Bohemia right now for my cerveza for the night. Okay, Cinco Maseste. Yeah, they got it all down here, man. I just watched the sunset on the Pacific.
1: You're speaking Spanish, too. I love
2: it. Beautiful, you know. Yeah, so, you know, my Chargers moved up north. Us San Diego fans, we don't call them the Los Angeles Chargers. We just call them the Chargers. But going back to J.J. McCarthy also, I kind of like the idea of him reuniting with Jim Harbaugh. And you look at the NFL, they don't develop quarterbacks. I mean, Baker Mayfield, Sam Darnold, Geno Smith, you know, they all struggled their first two, three teams that they were with. You go back to my boy Philly Rivers, he was a first-round pick who had to sit behind a future Hall of Famer, top five quarterback Drew Brees, and they just don't do that anymore.
3: Uno posto de hielo. Y tienes de mezcal de 400 conejos.
2: And so, yeah, I just think the NFL has a bad problem developing quarterbacks, and it's a lot of pressure coming on those kids coming in from college. But also, shout out to X Country, man. You have given more airtime to cross country in this segment than the last 10 years I've listened to the sports talk radio. So, shout out to you.
1: Dan, we appreciate you, man. That was a special phone call. That was one of the more special phone calls that I've ever had the privilege of hearing as a sports talk radio host. So Dan kicks us off by saying he is in the 7-Eleven drive-thru. I did not know 7-Eleven had a drive-thru. I didn't know 7-Eleven was a thing on the West Coast. 7-Eleven is a popular convenience store. Maybe I'm wrong. Maybe there are several 7-Elevens throughout like the country. Not several, like hundreds, thousands. Not only do they have a drive-thru that the one that Dan is in Baja, California, he was ordering beer. He's getting a beer. He's like, yeah, I'm choosing between Bohemia and Dos Equis as my cerveza of the night. Like, that feels like one of the greatest inventions ever. I need 7-Eleven drive-thrus where you could just get a beer. Like, forget going to a bar. Forget going to a liquor store. You want just a beer? You want maybe a couple of beers? You don't want to have to pay for a six-pack? I don't know, most people, hey, just put it in the fridge. I'll finish it in a couple days. Maybe you're like, hey, man, I only drink occasionally. And if I'm going to drink tonight, like I'm going to have 2-3 beers, I'm going to get them at the 7-Eleven drive-thru. Absolutely incredible. Incredible what we are doing as Americans. There are certain things that are setting this country back. There are now certain things that are moving this country forward into the next age. And a 7-Eleven drive-thru where you can order beer is one of those things. Not only that, Dan is switching between English and Spanish. He's talking Spanish with the drive-thru worker, I'm guessing. And just without pausing, without breaking stride, just... Yeah, and by the way, on J.J. McCarthy, yeah, 400, por favor, una posteo.
4: You know I don't speak Spanish.
1: And then
4: English,
1: right
4: please.
1: Back into the phone call.
4: You know I don't...
1: And all of his sports points were pretty salient. Awesome. What an awesome phone call. Unbelievable. That's going to be tough to top that. But maybe our final caller, when we return from break, maybe they'll have a chance to top that. But that's one of the great calls of my sports talk radio hosting career, especially here on BetMGM tonight. It wasn't an over-the-top rant. It wasn't the greatest take I've ever heard. It wasn't like, you know, I don't know, like we witnessed something incredibly crazy, chaotic happen in the background. But Dan in Baja California at the 7-Eleven drive-thru, switching between English and Spanish, making good sports takes and ordering beers at a drive-thru. Awesome. All right, when we come back, we'll finish up with your phone calls, 310-840-4910. That's 310-840-4910. We'll get you a Let's Go Streaking update, our game that we play each day, and we'll get you some baseball scores. Because a lot of games are wrapping up with some big playoff implications. I'm Pat Boyle. 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
15: History made in the desert. The Chicago Cubs officially etched their name into the franchise record books by scoring their 30th unanswered run across 3 games, eclipsing a mark that had stood since 1969. Sparked by a massive comeback win against Seattle and consecutive dominant swings in Arizona, the historic offensive surge broke the previous record of 29 straight unanswered. I'm Drake Toll.
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0: All right, welcome on back. BetMGM tonight, Westwood One Sports. I'm Pat Boyle. Final couple of minutes before we turn it over to our guys, Lynn Willingham and Josh Graham for Westwood One Sports Night. Hit me up on Twitter or on Instagram at PatBoyle44. I'm looking. So Dan followed me. Dan from Baja California. Apparently, he called our guy Lee in our Westwood One studios. He called him back and he said he got five Bohemias and one Dos Equis. So he did get a sixer. Obviously, do not open those in the car, Dan. I hope you're smart. But he did tell him to. He was saying pass. Oh, here it is. So he messaged me and he said, "Hey, oh, Pat, it's Dan from Baja California. Appreciate you taking my call. Much love to you and your producer." Forget his name, but here's my order from 7-Eleven. And then he didn't say, I'm waiting for a picture. I said, let me see it. All right, he saw it. So he's active, so we'll get that picture. Hopefully I can get a chance to take a look at this. Also, I had somebody else message me on Instagram and said, I do have to say, you guys are a class act. I love the conversations you and Combs have. Yeah, I'm glad somebody does. All right, I got the picture. Yep, sure enough. It's just, he's gotten, oh my God. Yeah, got a six pack of Dos Equis, and one of them is taken out, and a Bohemia is put in its place. And it's a 7-Eleven. Wow. Remarkable. Absolutely remarkable. Technology. Sometimes it takes us to great heights. Sometimes it takes us to unbelievable heights. 310-840-4910. Lee says dibs on the Bohemia. You can have it. It's great. You can have it. We did have a caller that wanted to call in, and then they dropped. So I figured for the final couple of minutes here, we haven't touched on a whole lot of baseball tonight. We'll get you some scores, but let's get an update on Let's Go Streaking. The most important one, Monty is already cashed in. 9 straight correct picks for him. He took Gunnar Henderson to get a hit tonight, and he got a single in his first at bat. Combs, how are we looking elsewhere across the board? If you could help me out. I know I had Cody Bellinger, and I know that Bellinger went 1-for-5. So that's another correct pick for me. Bellinger got a double in the seventh inning. Yankees crushed the Astros 9-3. Big win for the Yanks. It was the tie-breaking double for Cody Bellinger. This game was tied in the seventh, and then they blew it open. Bellinger, 2-run double. Yankees then scored 6 unanswered to win that ball game. Miguel Vargas got a hit for Lee, so that's 3-for-3 so far. That's awesome. All right, that means we just need 2 other. Brad lost to Randall Grichuk. He got pinch hit after 2 at-bats. Brad is in a slump. He is in a slump. And Combs, I'm guessing Cody Clemens got you a hit. So yeah, we went 4-for-5. Damn. We went 4-for-5 and Combs and Brad slowing us down. His guy is so bad that Randall Grichuk gets pinch hit for after 2 at-bats. Well, Monty's streak is up to 9. He's very close to batting .800 for the season. My streak's up to 4. Combs is up to 2. Lee is up to 3. Beautiful stuff. Some of the top scores to know about tonight on this Wednesday night. The Braves, they beat the Dodgers. They walk them off 6-5 with the game-winning hit being a pinch-hit Ha-Seong Kim RBI single in the bottom of the 9th off of Tanner Scott. Have some, Los Angeles. The ATL. 3 wins in a row. The Braves will go for the sweep of the Dodgers tomorrow afternoon. So the Braves, that number one seed is firmly up for grabs in the National League, because the Brewers are 82-51, the Dodgers are 80-53, and the Braves are 78-55. So the Braves walk off the Dodgers. That's a big win. Brewers smash the Mets 8-1. Not a big shock there. They crush Robert Stock. Although I think Dustin May got hurt tonight. He only threw 1 pitch, and then he exited the ball game. So we'll have to get an update on that. That's not good for Milwaukee. Starting pitching injuries. Coming at a bad time. But Bryce Turang had himself a big night. He had a home run and 3 RBIs. And one other final score to give to you. The Marlins shut out the Red Sox 4-0. They snapped Boston's 5-game winning streak. And the Fish still very much alive in the NL wildcard race. All right, we got to run. Thanks to producer Brandon Combs. Thanks to VP Monty. Thanks to our guy Lee DeLapp. Thanks to my co-host, Brad Evans. Thanks to Chloe Pratt, Max Sheedy, and Zach Kroll. I'm Pat Boyle. We'll see you tomorrow, 6 p.m.
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14: History made in the desert. Chicago Cubs officially etched their name into the franchise record books by scoring their 30th unanswered run across three games, eclipsing a mark that had stood since 1969. Sparked by a massive comeback win against Seattle and consecutive dominant swings in Arizona, the historic offensive surge broke the previous record of 29 straight unanswered. I'm Drake Toll.
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0: Sports Night. Here's Linnell Willingham.
1: Woo! Yes, it is a fresh installment of What's With What Sports Night. Youngest in charge, Linnell Willingham, rocking out with you as we get you up to 3 a.m. Eastern time. For whatever reason, tonight when the intro music hit, I got a little chill go through my body, baby. Excited to be here with you all tonight. A lot to get into. We got an update in the landscape of college football. Remember, we spent a lot of time last night talking about the SEC and the Big Ten's ruling. We got official punishments from the SEC and then the Big 12 dropping their own set of rules. We'll get into the college football stuff as we roll throughout the program. I want to start in the NFL, though, and we're going to have Josh Graham join us, Kang and North Kakalaki. He was out there, boots on the ground, at Panthers practice today. It was a special Panthers practice because it wasn't just Carolina on the practice field. They were locking horns with the Houston Texans, and the word on the street, word on the strip, is that Houston caused some problems. The old saying is, Houston, we have a problem. It was causing some problems. And maybe there may be like a love triangle brewing here on Westwood One Sports Night. And you all don't even know it. You'll get to the bottom of the love triangle coming up in about 20 minutes when Josh Graham joins us from Panthers and Texans joint practice. Let's start here, though. The NFL did something today that they really had no choice but to do. The NFL today announced that they're officially getting rid of the Pro Bowl game. You know what I thought? Round of applause. When good things are done, you know what I'm saying? You get a round of applause, you get a pat on the back. Now, when I was growing up, my aunt and uncle always told me, I don't get credit for taking the trash out. I don't get credit for washing the dishes. It's something that I was supposed to do as a young teenager growing up in the crib, right? Taking the trash out, etc. You don't get praise. That's how I was raised. You don't get praise for doing what you were supposed to do. The NFL was supposed to do this, yet they're getting praise. I feel a little bit off about it, but I will acknowledge that, yes, they do deserve some praise because there was some pride, ladies and gentlemen. There was some pride that had to go into this decision. Think about the, and I'm going to tread lightly when I say this. Understand where I'm coming from. Not recently, but Pre 2012, 2014, 15, there was a rich tradition in history with the Pro Bowl. Pro Bowl was something that people looked forward to. You know what I'm saying? And we used to have a little skills challenge that was televised on ESPN. It was awesome. Out in Hawaii, it was great. Used to love the Pro Bowl as a kid. But obviously, as time has gone past, that game has been made a mockery. It's a joke. And the National Football League today made the decision to ultimately just eliminate it. Instead, the NFL is going to make the Pro Bowl basically an individual performance award. 88 players will receive the Pro Bowl honor throughout the landscape of the National Football League. And here's the kicker and where I go, you're on to something, NFL. No alternates. I love my boy, Mr. Perfect Timing. No damn way should Orr Sanders should have a Pro Bowl on his resume at this point. Why did he have it? Because of this stupid alternate rule that was put in place by the National Football League with the Pro Bowl. Here is how it's going to be divvied out. 88 players. 6 quarterbacks, 6 running backs, 2 fullbacks, 8 wideouts, 4 tight ends, 6 tackles, 6 guards, 4 centers, 6 defensive ends, 6 interior defensive linemen, 6 outside linebackers, 4 inside linebackers, 8 corners, 6 safeties, 2 kickers, 2 punters, 2 return specialists, 2 special teamers, right? Guys that are like gunners, and then 2 long snappers. I have issue with this already. I know I'm going to have something to complain about, right? That's what you all say. You're always complaining about something, Linnell. No, I have thoughts and opinions. Sorry. What's the difference some of these outside linebacker defensive end things, how they designate each position, I think, is going to be a point of consternation. People are going to be frustrated and annoyed and ticked off about that. That's the first thing that comes to mind when I think about it. But then two, like, you know what? When I was doing the math, right, I didn't separate it the way that the NFL ultimately is going to separate it here. I had 8 edge, 8 defensive tackle. I didn't have an outside linebacker. I just had 8 total linebackers, period. And theoretically, we're talking about 2 starters from the AFC, 2 starters from the NFC, and then a backup for each guy, right? That was my math. I don't know what they're going to do with that. But the other thing is this. They didn't have a choice, and I think we understand that, right? Why didn't they have a choice? The TV numbers dipping for the Pro Bowl, I think, had a lot to do with this. A lot to do with this. Last year, right? Last year, when you look at the Pro Bowl's numbers relative to the NBA All-Star Game, relative to the WNBA All-Star Game, Major League Baseball All-Star Game, NHL All-Star Game, they came in 4th. So when those numbers begin to dip on TV, why does that matter? Why do the numbers dipping matter? Here's why. The only reason I think that the NFL Pro Bowl, the game itself, guys, the only reason that I believe it lasted this long is because of the sponsorship dollars that come with it. It's the NFL Pro Bowl game sponsored by Verizon Wireless. Verizon's paying a bag to be the title sponsor of the Pro Bowl. As the TV numbers decline, when you're at that negotiating table, and if you're Verizon, you're going, hey, Slim, I ain't stupid now. I know we're in the phones. We're in the technology, right? That's what we care about. Maybe football's not our forte. I do know this. I got aunties, uncles, nephews, nieces that tell me, everyone knows, you can ask the most casual of sports fan. They know that the Pro Bowl is a joke. So these big companies know that as well. And I'm sure when they're at the negotiating table with the NFL, the money may be drying up a little bit. They're not getting the same offer. I guarantee you. And the economy's changed, obviously, since the 2010s. But I guarantee you the NFL was commanding more of a bag for its title sponsor rights back in 2015, 2010, and all that than they are now because of the decline in popularity of the game. So the fact that it lasted this long, the actual game itself, shout out to the NFL collecting that bag. They're going to rake it up no matter what. So I guess they deserve a little bit of credit for that. There is a saving grace, though, for my football sickos out there, for the folks that are just here for the love of the game. You don't care about the drama. You don't care about the storylines. You don't care about money and title sponsors, none of that. For the folks that are just here for the love of the game, I got good news for you. I have excellent news for you. I believe with the NFL eliminating the Pro Bowl game, I think being named a NFL Pro Bowler, it's going to mean something once again. Right? I talked about it earlier. The rich tradition in history that exists with the Pro Bowl used to mean something when you're a 6-10-time Pro Bowler. Now, doesn't really mean much. All pro is the honor and the distinction that everybody wants. Being a Pro Bowler is laughed at. Not anymore. Not anymore. Now that this game is eliminated, being voted to the Pro Bowl matters again. People are going to care about it. Now, the voting strategy, structure, is still the same. Fans, coaches, players. And let me be respectful when I say this. We were having a conversation before the show that if it made the air, you all probably hate us. fans aren't the smartest group of people. So I don't know how I feel about the fans having a vote. That's how Bowl Bowl or Taco Fall in the NBA gets voted into an all-star game. Because of the fans. I don't believe fans should have a right in the Pro Bowl. A vote in the Pro Bowl. I know that probably sounds awful, but like you all get a voice for a lot of things. You get a voice here on West Coast One Sports Tonight. 310-840-4910. Use it and abuse it on the talking text line. You hit us up in the chat as well. I don't think they should get a vote. And I think if it, just think about why I don't want them to get a vote. I don't want the fans to get a vote or have a piece of this voting process in terms of who gets named a Pro Bowler, because if it was just based off the coaches and the players, based off of those two, adds a little bit more validity to it, adds a little bit more credibility to the award. There's no room for hijinks. We're going to know from the horse's mouth, the coaches who coach them and the players who play against them, who's really the best. And I think that's what matters with the Pro Bowl. That's what it's about at the end of the day. It's not about title sponsors. It's not about some BS trip to Hawaii or Florida. It's about honoring the best players within the National Football League. And I think in recent years, which ultimately led to the decision that we got today, I think in recent years, that has been put on the back burner. The real meaning of the Pro Bowl and why the Pro Bowl even exists, I believe, has kind of been forgotten about. But with the ruling today, I promise you, being a Pro Bowler is going to matter again. Being a Pro Bowler is going to matter again. It's going to be a distinction that people get frustrated about. Because what do we have in terms of, like, voting on something outside of the all-pro votes in the NFL? The top 100 list is a damn joke. I mean, an absolute joke. So that's not a real gauge of how the players and their peers feel about one another. That's not a true gauge of it. Maybe the executive list that's put out by the big four-letter network, and then The Athletic does their own list as well, where they survey scouts and executives and things of that nature. Pro Bowl used to mean something, man. In the last couple of years, we have saw and witnessed a game that I used to love growing up as a kid. We've saw its value be virtually diminished to nothing. I was thinking about this earlier, too. Pro Bowl's gone. We got that announcement today. How long does this last? Is this a decision that ultimately is going to be permanent? It's a big question here. Will they go back to it? Will smart people get together and come up with a better solution than what we've had here in recent memory? That's the question here when it comes to the Pro Bowl. No longer, though. The game itself, officially out of there. Now, the NFL going to make the Pro Bowl an individual performance award. 88 players going to receive the Pro Bowl honor each and every year. No alternates. I think it's good for the NFL. I genuinely do. And I hope, like I've been saying the last couple of minutes here, I hope that the distinction of being named a Pro Bowler, I hope it regains its value. I think it will. I think this was the solution that the NFL was looking for. I just wonder, you know, how much does it have to do with the money drying up, sponsorship dollars drying up versus, you know, the game itself not being entertaining? Because I don't think they ever cared about the game being entertaining. It hasn't been entertaining for a long damn time, if we're being honest. Just calling a spade. Now, with the TV contracts that are signed, and Denton, maybe you can help me out with this. When TV contracts are signed, right, it's a multi-year deal. With the NFL officially cutting off the Pro Bowl, they're going to have to replace the television aspect of it with something, correct? Theoretically?
2: I mean, theoretically, yeah. This could be a quid pro quo, okay, if you will, to where they're cutting this off. And then when they tell the television people, it's like, hey, we're abolishing this, but in a few years when the next CBA is up, we're adding an 18th game. Not to say that's exactly what's going to happen, but there's a give and take situation there. Because you're right, it's like 7 million people that watch this thing. I don't know why.
1: You know what I'm saying? Well, no, those numbers, I think the official numbers last year, Dan, were like 2.1 million. They've plummeted here recently.
2: I mean, that's 2. If it was 2.1 million, that's 2 million more than should have. You get 100,000 at the Pro Bowl, cool. But 2 million, come on now.
1: That's still a lot of people, is how I would put it, man. The Pro Bowl, no longer. Questions to chew on here moving forward. Does it make its return? And then does the distinction of being named a Pro Bowler, does it regain its honor? We'll see. 310-840-4910, the number to hit us up here on the Talking Text Line. What's up on Sports Night? Whitney Youngest and Charles and O. Willingham getting you up to 3 a.m. Eastern Time. 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Kang of North Kakalaki, Josh Graham, going to join us. He was boots on the ground at Texans and Panthers joint practice today. 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Football is back and something big is coming on September 2nd. 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
9: Here's your 96.7 FM, 1670 AM, The Zone weatherology forecast. Lows level off around 61. Tonight, under mainly clear skies, northwesterly winds 5 to 10 miles an hour. 80 tomorrow. Lows level off around 58. Tomorrow night, mainly clear skies. Seasonal temps Friday and Saturday, with highs from the upper 70s to the low 80s. Slight chance for showers Saturday. Right now, 75. I'm staff meteorologist Megan Mulford on The Zone.
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0: as we get you up to 3 a.m. Eastern time here on Westwood One Sports Night. Hopefully you're having a good night, better than the San Francisco Giants. They were 2,208-0 all-time when leading by six-plus runs in the ninth before their loss tonight to the Reds. A blown lead of epic proportions. I expect a lot of blown leads this year from the professional football team out in Carolina, those Carolina Panthers. Our guy Josh Graham, the Kang of North Carolina, ladies and gentlemen, was boots on the ground in Charlotte for, I heard, an ass whipping between the Texans and the Panthers out at joint practice today. Getting the opportunity to see two different teams is obviously a treat. Your biggest takeaways from Charlotte, my friend?
1: By the way, something must just be in the air about orange-clad teams blowing runs of six runs or more. The Orioles were up 7-0 in the second, blew the 7-0 lead, and ended up winning 8-7. So vibes are good in the Graham household. Vibes were not great in Uptown Charlotte for the Carolina Panthers. This is the first time, believe it or not, I've been to many training camps, but I've never been to a joint practice before, and the part that was jarring, and it bordered sympathy, was that is that when you struggle in a football game, Linnell, you get to go to the sideline and just look at the tablet and stand in. If it's hot, you have those things that disperse like mist, and you get a breather before you get to go back out there. Not at joint practice, where the offense just gets sent right back out there, and we saw Bryce Young and the Carolina Panthers straight up not have a good time against the Houston Texans defense for an hour and a half straight in the heat. And all the people in Charlotte were complaining about how hot it was. The Houston Texans players, and even Danielle Hunter to me after the practice, said, "Yo, it's about 30 degrees cooler here than what we're used to in Texas." So while Carolina was straight up not having a good time, Houston had a really nice practice today. At least their defense, mixed results with the offense against Carolina's D. There are a lot of things to like about Carolina's defense, but just an hour and a half straight of watching the Panthers O struggle against maybe the best defense in the NFL.
0: So this is your second time this week being out there with Carolina. Just from, we know what the injury situation going into this thing and how it's kind of like a mash unit to start camp, but just from watching them, what stood out? Like, are you? What are the vibes like at Panthers camp before today, where Houston comes in and flexes their muscle?
1: They believe that continuity is going to be a real key for them. This is why when Panther fans, and we discussed this, and you can find it on our YouTube channel. You played the conversation a couple nights ago. In talking with Dan Morgan, he spoke to how key it was having a lot of the same weapons there for Bryce Young, and having chemistry with them is key. But also on defense, this is something actually in the last 10 minutes, our conversation with J.C. Horn has dropped on the YouTube channel. You should check that out at Westwood One Sports Night. They kept Ejiro Evero as the defensive coordinator. So there aren't any scheme changes. There aren't any staff changes. The thing that defined the Carolina Panthers earlier in the decade was just quickly how much turnover there was. It was Matt Rhule, and then it was Frank Reich, and then it's Dave Canales. It's this coordinator, then this. It was Teddy Bridgewater, then Sam Darnold, then Bryce. Just guys sticking together and a lot of familiarity on this team for a team that

0: building blocks for a defense, they feel they have it on that side of the ball.
1: Running back is the interesting spot for me with this group. Jonathan Brooks, I know his story. I give him all the credit in the world for continuing to try and fight back. He's tore his ACL several times here. What's going to be the bread and butter for Carolina offensively this year? When you ask people within that organization, like, hey, from an identity standpoint, who do we want to be? What do the 26 Panthers want to be on offense?
0: Running the ball first. And that was Dave Canales' message when he took over this team. You can have the face of your franchise be your quarterback while also having the most instrumental part of your offense be running the ball. And when you look at the secret sauce of his offenses and the quarterbacks that he's worked with, all of which seem to be challenged vertically, Russell Wilson, Baker Mayfield, and
1: That's
0: Bryce Young.
1: Hilarious.
0: If you look at
1: the biggest
0: key, though,
1: challenge yet, no pun intended.
0: What they all have in common, two things: really strong investment in the interior offensive line. Carolina spending a ton on Robert Hunt and Damian Lewis. And you could look at those Seattle teams, what they had at guard, and at Tampa even as well. Really stacked in the middle of the offensive line. That's key when you have a quarterback who isn't the tallest, to put it generously. But then the other pieces, they've had really stellar running games. So Marshawn Lynch, obviously, key to the Seahawks. It's not a coincidence that Russ's performance started to fall off when Marshawn Lynch started to get older. Rashad White had that huge year for Tampa when Baker Mayfield had his revitalization, his resurgence with Dave Canales in Tampa. And Chuba Hubbard gets the extension. It's going to be interesting to see whether or not Jonathan Brooks can step into that Rico Dowdle role. It was very key for Carolina that Dowdle was there, but let's not forget, Jonathan Brooks was the first running back drafted in the draft he was taken a couple years ago. He's had the knee injuries, but they still have belief that he can be a key player on this offense.
1: So, Josh, you know this. It's rare when a starter goes down, it's rare that you get the chance to upgrade, and it feels like that's what Houston has done with Kayshawn Booty. You lose Jaden Higgins, obviously former second-rounder, that different physical profile than some of the other dudes in their receiver room, guy that was going to be a deep threat. Kayshawn Booty right now is better than Jaden Higgins, and I think probably has a little bit more upside as well. How did he look, and how are they getting him acclimated here in Houston?
0: His first practice was today. They aren't wasting any time in trying to get him out there, but they like the weapons that they have surrounded C.J. Stroud with. Like, we were just talking about the importance of this year for Bryce Young. Hey, you want to get a long-term extension. He was the number one pick of the draft in 2023, but C.J. Stroud was the number two pick, and he didn't get an extension this offseason, even though he was eligible for it as well. A lot of that might be due to the catastrophically bad playoff performance that he had, and how, unlike Bryce, since he had a tremendous rookie season, his numbers have dipped while Bryce has gotten better since his disastrous start to his career. Now, most people would still take CJ over Bryce, but for both quarterbacks, it is an essential year just to see whether or not directionally these franchises feel comfortable shelling out a lot of cash towards their quarterback. And both these franchises, going back to your question, feel they have done enough to surround the quarterbacks with skilled players that should elevate their performance. And Kayshawn Booty seems to be a piece that checks that box.
1: I got Josh Graham locking in with us right now here on Westwood One Sports Night, the Kang of North Kakalaki. You can check him out here on Westwood One Sports Night Thursday nights, Friday nights. You can also check him out over the weekend as well here on Westwood One Sports. There was a matchup that I had circled going into today's practice, man, and the Houston Texans and their offensive line, they've retooled it here over the last two off-seasons. Kalen Rutledge has really gotten rave reviews out of camp to this point. He hasn't seen a Derrick Brown yet, though. How do you think he handled him during the team sessions, and then just what are you hearing about Rutledge and just how he's been able to get himself acclimated?
0: See, I've known about Kalen Rutledge for a long time now because Brent Key, prior to becoming the head coach at Georgia Tech, was the interim and an offensive line coach as well. And, I mean, you know it as well as anybody, Linnell. Like, there's nothing more straightforward in sports than an offensive line.

0: line coach in football. And I just remember that 24-25 range. Yeah, Kalen, that was a foundational piece for Georgia Tech having some really, really strong offensive seasons. And I think there's a lot to like there on the interior O-line for the Texans. It's not a coincidence that when C.J. Stroud's protection and offensive line started to turn over, that's when you saw the dip in production, because he did have all the cogs were in the right places his freshman rookie season in the NFL. And since then, the offensive line just hasn't been the same. And they're hoping that Kalen Rutledge is part of revitalizing that, because if you can get solid O-line play and solid quarterback play with this roster, the Houston Texans could be a team that plays on Valentine's Day 2027 in Los Angeles for Super Bowl 61.
1: As we get closer, man, I like the Texans. I like the Texans a lot. Am I willing to pick them to make the Super Bowl in the AFC? Damn it, they're on a short list of teams. I would give you that.
0: What Texas team do you like more?
1: Out of all the teams, this is tough, actually, because I love both of them. I would probably go with Houston, because I think their defense is good enough to carry them. Their defense may be the best side of the football in all the NFL. Like, their defense may be better than the best offense in the NFL and the best defense in the NFL. Seeing them up close in person today with the dudes that they have flying around in the secondary, it's not a decorated Panthers receiver group. So I can imagine T-Mac and the boys were in a little bit of hell today.
0: Yeah, they were. And Bryce Young had a couple of interceptions, albeit one of them was ruled that he was down already and he kind of just chucked it out of frustration. But both those picks were recorded by Kalen Bullock, who's, I'll be honest, one of the guys on this defense that doesn't really get talked about all that much because of how good the edge rushers are and having a top five pick and Stingley across from him. But this entire defense, Sheldon Rankins is a guy you might not remember that is on this defense that obviously has a lot of pedigree. It's just stacked from top to bottom, and there's depth there. Like, you just look at some of these names, like, it's crazy how much that they have there. And they have made the Carolina Panthers receivers life hell, the offense's life hell at practice today, at joint practice. And I just realized I did the most national sports talk thing ever by bringing the Dallas Cowboys into a conversation that they didn't really belong in. So that's my initiation. I've made it. I've done it. The Cowboys. Now we just need to talk about the Lakers. I don't know how Luka applies to this. Dallas. There it is.
1: Dallas, Luka, and he's skinny. He's skinny. So a change in appearance. It's a change in appearance for C.J. Stroud as well. I want to double click on him because he is obviously probably the biggest determining factor of success or failure for this group. But I feel like with Stroud, with this Nick Caley offense, they have to have balance. And they're another team, similarly to Carolina, that their identity is going to be run first. They brought in David Montgomery in the physical element that I expect him to add to their offense to complement Woody Marks. Did the run game look good today? And then just
0: I didn't really
1: do you think like they could lean on that during the season?
0: You would think so, but I'll be honest, it didn't stand out all that much today.
1: It's hard for a run game to stand out in the joint practice, I will say.
0: It is, but also I give credit where it's due. I think Carolina's front seven is pretty good. In the two practices I've seen, and in the 12 preseason snaps we've seen Jalen Phillips play, the guy is an edge, but at times he looks like a defensive tackle with the way he's able to penetrate and just blow up lines of scrimmage. And I wasn't prepared for how disruptive he was as an edge. He's not one of those edges. I think about a guy in New York like Brian Burns that's like skinny and quick and gets around the edge and will do. No, this is a guy who will bulldoze you. And that's something that Carolina hasn't had that often. In fact, I was told this by somebody on staff with the Panthers that they had joint practice with the Texans last year and they looked at Danielle Hunter and how he's built, and they were like, we don't have a guy who looks like that.
1: No.
0: And I might just send you the image to put up on the YouTube just so you could see it. Me standing next to Danielle Hunter is a very funny sight, just objectively.
1: I can imagine.
0: Yeah, but now, if you want to see a guy who has a body type that's very impressive physically, Jalen Phillips, he checks that box too, and he has the speed and power that Carolina hasn't had in that position in a long time.
1: Who are you more bullish on going into this year? Is it Stroud or is it Bryce Young? If you had to, see him up close and personal today, who has the better year number four?
0: I wasn't super impressed watching either guy earlier today.
1: It's not what I want to hear. But,
0: I think it's relative. It's relative. Like I don't think people were talking about the Panthers having Super Bowl aspirations. Anybody realistic, I think they are a 7-8 win football team, just like they were a year ago. I think there's some range with that. I think the worst case, you're talking about a 6-win team. I think in the best case, you're talking about a 9-win team. Now, catastrophic injuries can do their thing. But like the Houston Texans, the floor is so much higher for what this team should be because of that defense and how proven it is. So I think it's different expectations for what these guys are being asked to do. It's Bryce Young, hey, can you get to the playoffs and have a winning record? For C.J. Stroud, it's you got to get to the playoffs again because that's what you've done. That's the standard you've set and perform well in it. So I'm not answering your question. I'm hedging a little bit. I'm sorry. That's not how this job is supposed to be done. I have a little bit more confidence and C.J. Stroud than I do Bryce, but it's not by a wide, significant margin.
1: It's fair. I think that's the it's the safe answer. It's the answer that a lot of people probably have, because one of those quarterbacks to me is clearly better than the other. But we'll live to see another day.
0: Super Panther fan Will Dalton, our friend, he was like so sad. He was so sad watching this practice.
1: What did he expect?
0: I walked up to him at one point, and I said, hey, Will, what do you think? And he goes, dude, this is just awful.
1: Yeah,
0: I'm like, what? Why? Like, I mean, it looks pretty good for the Texans. He's like, but for the Panthers? It was tough.
1: Yeah, that's the tough part of that.
0: Will was struggling. Will was struggling a little bit.
1: We're sending our condolences to both of you, the diehard Panthers fan as well as the undercover one. Appreciate you, Josh, making some time for us here on Westwood One Sports. And I continue to subscribe to the YouTube channel. You just heard it. J.C. Horn up on the old YouTube with our guy Josh Graham. So make sure you subscribe to Westwood One Sports. Now, Josh, go to bed.
0: When it comes to establishing Panther fandom onto me, I will quote I'll quote the philosopher Ricky Bobby, who once said, don't you put that evil on me. Or I guess that was Michael Clark Douglas yelling at Ricky Bobby to not put that evil on me, Ricky Bobby.
1: I almost pulled a funny and asked who's Ricky Bobby, but I don't want to get...
0: If you're not first, you're last, Linnell.
1: Someone said that. Someone did say that. Josh Graham, ladies and gentlemen, appreciate him making some time for us. We're going to get back into the world of college football coming up in 20 minutes as we enter the midnight hour on the East Coast. The SEC officially making public their punishments for anybody that violates the eligibility rule in their conference. We'll get to that in 20 minutes. Coming up on the other side, a title contender in the West just added a piece that should put them over the top. I'll tell you who next.
2: The Browns named Deshaun Watson their starting quarterback. Has there ever been a Week 1 starter less popular with his own fan base?
3: Last time I played on this field, I tore my Achilles. And that same fan base, they cheered when I got hurt. 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When a person get hurt, especially for your own city, and they cheer.
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3: You know, it is what it is. 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
2: Westwood One Sports.
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0: time. A Wednesday night edition of What's Up on Sports Night. Youngest in Charge, Linnell Willingham here with you. Appreciate our guy Josh Graham stopping by the program. If you missed any of that conversation, you can stream the show live. And guess what you can do? You can rewind it on YouTube if you missed any of the convo with Josh Graham. He was out at training camp today. Panthers and Texans. And I'll be honest, I'm proud of him for getting through that the way that he did. We know he's an undercover Panthers fan, and his group got their ass whipped today. So shout out to him for being a professional. I'm damn near insufferable based off of what happened to my team today at joint practice. We'll get into that a little bit later as we update you on the Commanders and the Ravens joint practice session. I know it's August. The dust is settled. The real Kang, LeBron James, is already determined where he's going to play next. So I feel like the NBA was on hush mode, kind of. Whisper quiet in terms of the news, right? We had the Kawhi scandal a couple of weeks ago. But outside of that, it's been whisper quiet on the NBA front. Massive news earlier this evening. According to Shams Charania of ESPN, the Minnesota Timberwolves, who have been activo this offseason, going out and making the deal for LaMelo Ball, they add to their young core of Melo Ball, Anthony Edwards, Jaden McDaniels by adding a young player who's really hard to gauge what he is because I think he was getting screwed in his last destination. The Minnesota Timberwolves today acquired Jonathan Kuminga, formerly of the Golden State Warriors, formerly of the Atlanta Hawks. And when it comes to Jonathan Kuminga, ladies and gentlemen, there is a whole lot of talent and, more importantly, a whole lot of upside when it comes to Jonathan Kuminga and what he ultimately could be in the NBA. He's got superstar upside. Talking about Jonathan Kuminga, I don't want that to get lost by anyone, right? I know what happened in Golden State. I totally understand that. I get that he was in the doghouse. I get that him and Steve Kerr, you know, couldn't really figure things out. This kid's 23 years old, guys. 23. And can fill it up. Can flat out just go score. And I feel like another fresh start may be what he needs, right? Another fresh start may be what he needs. There were times this year where Jonathan Kuminga showed, hey, if you give me an opportunity, you know what I'm saying, I can be a valuable piece to an NBA team. 12.5 points on 50% shooting this year. But the thing that excites me for Minnesota, I thought a part of their identity was stripped away from them with the trade of Naz Reid. I thought he was such an instrumental part of their core. I thought he was so instrumental to their DNA of who they are, right? Minnesota is a tough, gritty young team. And Naz was at the center of that. And moving on from him, I thought, well, damn, yeah, I like the addition of Melo Ball. I think him and Ann Edwards are going to cook this year. But, man, I really, really don't love them losing Naz. This alleviates that pain. This is an Advil and a leave, an ibuprofen to the headache that was caused by Naz no longer being there. Jonathan Kuminga fits like a glove with this group. Now, he's not the same three-point shooter that Naz is, and really nobody is. Naz is one of the best stretch bigs in all of the NBA. He laces them from beyond the arc. Jonathan Kuminga, though, gives Minnesota someone else that they can play through offensively, someone else that can have the ball in their hands offensively. So I love the move. Love the move for them. And I may go as far as to say it's low-key an upgrade, man. Like, Jonathan Kuminga can hoop. Question is Coach Finch going to be able to push the right buttons? And say what you want about Minnesota and their shortcomings in the postseason. Everybody that is in that locker room tells you it ain't because of Coach Finch. Coach Finch is a real one. Coach Finch is somebody who's going to keep it 8 more than 92 and tell it to you how a T.I. is. Anthony Edwards loves him some Chris Finch. How many times over the past couple of years has Ant-Man come out and said, hey, look, Coach Finch putting us in the right position to succeed. Coach Finch giving us the answers to the damn test. We're just not executing. So when it comes to Minnesota next year, in this loaded Western Conference, I might add, and we need a break from the NBA, right? It feels like the NBA season is so damn long, and it doesn't really get a break when you think about summer league, the draft lottery, you know what I'm saying, free agency. It's the league that never sleeps, y'all, right? I think for the NBA this year, it's great that we got a little bit of a break. It's going to be bonkers. It's going to be bonkers. Parity is the name of the game. What is it, 8 straight different, champs in the league? Hey, man. Going to have another one this year, probably. The association is going to be off the chain coming up in 2026. Big news, though, out of the association. Jonathan Kuminga, now a member of the Minnesota Timberwolves. 2 years, $12.4 million deal, according to Shams Charania of ESPN. Choosing the T-Wolves, Kuminga did, chose the T-Wolves over the Lakers, Bulls, and Blazers. The Blazers would have been the interesting one. And the Blazers had a tough week. They lost Shaedon Sharpe earlier this week to a torn meniscus. He's going to be out 3 to 6 months. So that is a tough blow for them. But losing out on that Jonathan Kuminga sweepstakes, another tough blow for them as well. The Lakers would have been interesting too. Skinny Luka, I don't know if you all have seen the photos of Skinny Luka surfacing on the internet. If he was fat frying the way that he was, imagine what he's going to be coming up in 2026. A lot more to get to here on Westwood One Sports Night, including an update on the biggest story in the world of sports. What is the SEC and Big Ten going to do? The SEC officially laying out their punishments. We'll give them to you next.
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10: 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I'm Drake Toll.
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0: Sports Night. Here's Lynnell Willingham.
1: Yes, indeed. Mixing it up with you as we get you up to 3 a.m. Eastern time here on Westwood Morning Sports Night. Youngest in charge, Lynnell Willingham at the controls as we roll throughout the program here tonight. In exactly 1 hour, Matt Verderam, SI Now, and contributor to the MMQB is going to join us as we take a spin around the National Football League with him. We're going to put the NFL on the back burner for a second, guys, because we got an update. We got an update in the landscape of college football, college athletics. Remember last night on the show, we were discussing the SEC and the Big Ten setting, really standing up for themselves, if I'm being honest, putting official rules in place to determine eligibility and give punishments for those that violate the eligibility rules and issues. If you're not familiar with the rules put in place by the SEC, listen up. An SEC institution not permitted to have an athlete on its roster who is previously declared for the NBA, NFL, WNBA draft, and did not appropriately withdraw, signed a contract with a NFL or other professional football league, NBA contract, a G League contract, or a W contract, you can't play. And if you've been listed on a NFL roster, another pro football roster, a NBA, G League, W roster, you cannot play. What we were waiting on was the official punishment from the SEC, because at the bottom of their statement it says, the commissioner, Mr. Sankey, is authorized to enforce this expectation with penalties against member institutions. So the penalties for the SEC, they will suspend the coach of the violating institution. They will suspend him for half of the season. And then the other piece of the punishment is really where they're trying to hit home on with this. It will be half season suspension for the coach and then a fine that matches 50% of the sport's annual budget. And you also will have your ability to vote on league issues stripped away. So the SEC, good on them. Like I said last night, good on the SEC, good on the Big Ten, right, for coming out and putting these laws into place. We also had the Big 12 come out today and announce a ban on all professionals from returning. They unanimously agreed to ban professionals from returning in all sports. This is where, and I'm a little bit confused on this one, if I'm being honest, guys. The Big 12 and Texas Tech just signed Tommy Castellanos, and I'm wondering, right? He was on a rookie minicamp roster. How is he able to play? Will he be able to play? Will he be subject to these rules?
2: Technically, he was not on a roster. He had a tryout.
1: He has a
2: little bit of a sidestep because he had a tryout, and they did not try him out at quarterback. They tried him out at wide receiver and tight end.
1: Shocker. They didn't try him out at quarterback. No. I think, like I said last night, good on the SEC, good on the Big Ten. But the reality is with this situation, and this is where, like, it's honestly tough to stomach and buckle up, guys. There's going to be a lot more conversations around in this moving forward. With the rules that were put in place last night by the SEC, the Big Ten, and then the Big 12 today, they're great. They had to do it. But the present in this current situation almost doesn't matter. There are big-time games. It's about to get messy. There are big-time games that are about to be played in court. Let's just call it what it is. There are major games that are about to be played in court. You know why? Because the players in this situation actually have a strong argument, kind of what I was alluding to last night. What the players have in their back pocket and why this is going to get messy in court, that statewide injunction, that temporary restraining order that says that they could play, that's still out there. And with these temporary restraining orders, they usually account for rules made by each respective conference. They usually make you above or exempt to those rules set by each conference. So what the SEC is going to have to do here, what the Big Ten may have to do here, what any conference would have to do, right, is they're going to have to almost reverse engineer here. And like I said, this is going to be super duper messy in court, because currently, the way that things currently stand, courts, district court can overrule, circuit court can overrule a conference's rules. Now, the protection that each conference has, the protection that Tony Petitti and Greg Sankey have, is technically at the federal level, they can go out and say, hey, we have the right to enforce our own rules. We have the right to govern over our own conference. But as far as Daquan Wright and the 15 other players that have this temporary restraining order, that have this protection, right? The games are going to get played, because I don't know if it'll happen today. I don't know if it'll happen tomorrow. What Daquan Wright and company are going to have to do is go get the language changed. They're going to have to go back to the same judge that they went to in Baton Rouge, and they're going to have to get that judge to change the language on the temporary restraining order, which would then supersede this ruling from Greg Sankey in the SEC. The gray area that exists with all of this, and there's a lot of it, the gray area that exists with this is that Sankey still can punish Lane Kiffin. I don't believe that the players are going to ultimately be punished with this. I believe that we're very close to Daquan Wright and some of these other people playing. I believe Daquan Wright plays week one. I do. I think there's too little time between now and the start of the season, because this is going to have to go to federal court. This is going to have to go to federal court. The agent of Daquan Wright is currently moving like, hey, I'm going to be able to play. He's going to be able to play. It's not a guarantee, though. But the ball is in the player's court. Daquan Wright and the 15 others, they're going to have to go get another. Well, I guess Wright is the only one that's going to need the, you know, amendment to this, right? And have this thing changed, the language changed, to reflect the new SEC rules that have been put in place. But this is where we got into the conversation last night of, do you trust each respective conference to punish people? Because if you're Commissioner Sankey, you still have the ability to punish Lane Kiffin and LSU, for that matter. We've seen this before. We've been here where it's been 15 presidents aligned against one. We saw it in the Big Ten with the Michigan case. We saw it in the Big 12 with the Brennan Soresby case. So I expect this is the tip of the iceberg. This thing is going to get messy. It's going to get contentious. People are going to be looking at each other crazy in court. And I think the big issue that exists right now, and it's what we hit on a lot last night, the fact that the conferences don't have the authority to enforce their own rules is a damn travesty. And it's the biggest issue that plagues everybody in this thing. And it's nasty work, because I almost look at it like, why are the conference commissioners here? If they can't enforce the rules of the conference, what are they here for? What is their primary function holding the damn position? You know, it's messy. I know college football purists out there are disgusted by it all. I have a different thought process in terms of, like, should Daquan Wright be allowed to play? If the rules say he could play, he should be able to play. I don't blame him in this instance. Like, I continue to reiterate, when we have this conversation surrounding the eligibility stuff, I do not blame Daquan Wright at all. I don't. I blame the precedent that's been set. I blame the courts for being nosy, first and foremost. That's the thing that kind of rubbed me the wrong way, too. Like, this is such a waste of time and resources. Can the courts come rule over my life? But only when I need them to, you know what I'm saying? I just got, the first of the month's coming up. My rent is going to be due. I want to file and go to court and sue my damn apartment complex because it's not fair that I got to pay this damn much in rent. I need a temporary injunction, and until there's some official rules set, I shouldn't have to pay rent. My phone bill going to come due. I shouldn't have to pay it. I'm going to go get a temporary restraining order that prevents T-Mobile from being able to bill my damn debit card. It's sick where we've gotten with this stuff, guys. It honestly is. And moving forward, like, I wonder if Lane's got the kahunas. Does Lane have the onions? Does LSU have the onions to take one on the chin? Because I believe Daquan Wright, by way and by virtue of the courts, I believe Daquan Wright will play in week number one for LSU. And I believe at that point it's going to piss off everybody else in the conference, just like the rest of the Big 12 was pissed over the Brendan Sorensen thing, just how the Big 10 was pissed over the Stallions ruling. Harbaugh ended up getting the 3-game suspension. Brendan Sorensen's not going to play. What do you think happens with Daquan Wright? History tells us he's not going to play. History also hasn't seen Lane Kiffin in LSU. And I think they're willing to leave no stone unturned here. I believe that Lane Kiffin and company, they probably think they're fighting the good fight here. They think they're taking one on the chin for college football. And guess what? They are. Because if Daquan Wright, even if he gets the court order and gets the temporary restraining order and is allowed to play legally through the courts, I'm telling you, Greg Sankey is going to 5-star frog splash Lane Kiffin's ass. I'm telling you. He's going to jump off the tippity top rope and make an example out of them as an institution. And I wonder, because the rules say he can only miss half the season, the fine I don't really worry about. Is Lane and LSU willing to give Sankey the dirty bird? That is the question here. I believe they are.
2: For a tight end, though? Like, you're going to miss half the season for a tight end?
1: I think
2: you're
1: for Lane...
2: millions of dollars for a tight end?
1: I think for Lane and LSU, it's bigger than the tight end. It's them pushing back against the man.
2: That's fake martyrdom?
1: Basically.
2: I mean, they're a martyr in their own head. If that's what they're doing, fine. But that's being a martyr in your own head, which maybe Lane Kiffin is. I think
1: I'm about to say, don't put it past him.
2: Crazy enough to be the guy that believes that he is actually doing something for the greater good and not just doing something for himself. I just can't imagine that LSU is going to want to pay Lane Kiffin, because they're still paying him his contract. Pay him to not do his job and then pay the punishment necessary for that, and then also get rocked in the future. Now, granted, they didn't vote today. They abstained from the most recent vote. It was 15-0. So they abstained, which is, I feel like, a political thing to say we didn't vote. Well,
1: we know where you stand, brother. Yeah.
2: I just can't imagine. That last thing is the one that really is going to kick into high gear. Well, really the last two. Because then the school's got to pay money, and then they don't have power anymore. And I don't know that you...
1: Not being able to vote on things is tough.
2: I mean, if you're doing that for a tight end... I like Daquan Wright. Daquan Wright, he ain't worth all that. If you got a quarterback coming in that was going to be the next Joe Burrow or next Jaden Daniels, as much as they don't love him down there at the moment, if you had the next Heisman Trophy winner, maybe. Like a tight end?
1: Not for Daquan Wright. I agree with you for the most part. I still think they're going to do it because I think they're trying to fight the man here. And I think Lane is ignorant with a capital I and does not give a rat's ass about the public perception. And he's a smart cookie, too, going on Pat McAfee yesterday to give his side of the story. pretty big platform where people were going to hear him. And I think he didn't do a bad job as far as the messaging. He got me persuaded last night.
2: Oh, God.
1: He convinced me, didn't damn.
2: I know. You know what? I will rescind the comment that I was about to say then.
1: Oh, no. Were you about to say anyone who believed?
2: I was about to say he convinced a lot of stupid people.
1: Well, color me stupid. But no, like, just be, he's, first of all, anybody that has heard him talk over the years, I mean, he's slicker than a can of oil, guys. I mean, he's got a way with words. He does. He's a very unique individual. But man, this thing is just getting rolling. As the great Jim Ross would say, business is about to pick up. The present does not matter when it comes to the eligibility issues. The games that are going to be played in court, telling you, you got to keep it locked here on Westwood One Sports to hear the latest on this stuff. The Law and Crime Network going to get a little stimulus package from this too, man. I can only imagine. Like, how quickly can this get to federal court? That's kind of what I want to ask you all at 310-840-4910. Do you believe Tigers tight end Daquan Wright will ultimately play in week one for the Tigers? 310-840-4910. And then should the courts have the ability to rule over a conference? I think it's a total waste of time and resources. Think about it. For them to be able to just at the snap of a finger, guys, get an emergency hearing, you know how many people sitting behind the walls right now, sitting behind bars in jail, that's begging and geeking for an emergency hearing in a situation where they're innocent as hell? I think it's a nasty, nasty use of resources, and I think the judge that's geeked up to go sign off on it is an ass clown himself. Emergency hearings should be saved for emergencies, America, not some college football BS. Stop playing with my taxpayer dollars. 310-840-4910 is the number here on Westwood One Sports Night. Will Daquan Wright play in week one for LSU? And then do you believe that the courts should be able to overrule the rules of the conference? 310-840-4910. Your call is next here on Westwood One Sports Night. Football is back and something big is coming on September 2nd. 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
10: Here's your 96.7 FM, 1670 AM, The Zone weatherology forecast. Lows level off around 61. Tonight, under mainly clear skies, northwesterly winds 5 to 10 miles an hour. 80 tomorrow. Lows level off around 58. Tomorrow night, mainly clear skies. Seasonal temps Friday and Saturday, with highs from the upper 70s to the low 80s. Slight chance for showers Saturday. Right now, 75. I'm staff meteorologist Megan Mulford on The Zone.
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18: You get to go to the sideline and just look at the tablet and stand in. If it's hot, you have those things that disperse like mist, and you get a breather before you get to go back out there. not at joint practice where the offense just gets sent right back out there. And we saw Bryce Young and the Carolina Panthers straight up not have.
1: Getting you up to 3 a.m. Eastern time. Youngest in charge, Linnell Willingham, at the controls here this evening on Westwood One Sports Night. Talking college football as we got the official punishment from the SEC. They officially made their punishments public for those who violate the eligibility rules. And the SEC and its chancellors agreed that violators of the eligibility rules would be subject to a half a season suspension and then a fine that matches 50% of the sport's annual budget. And you get your voting rights taken away from the league. So remember last night I was kind of saying like, I don't know if the Big Ten's ruling is stiff enough. Ain't no mistaking it. The SEC, this is dropping the hammer essentially. I agree that this is stiff. And the part that got me, money ain't a thing. We know that, right? With these schools. Money ain't a thing. Money ain't a thing. 50% of the budget? 50% of the budget's going to get stripped from you? Or you're going to get fined 50% of the budget? That's a lot of cheese. And I know Lane's pockets run deep. I know the boosters' pockets run deep. I don't know they run that deep. It's a lot of damn money. Question is this at 310-840-4910. I believe that with the SEC putting their rules in place, with the Big Ten putting their rules in place, and then the Big 12 as well putting their rules into place, it's what they had to do, right? But I also believe that the present does not matter, and this is opening up Pandora's box, and we're going to have court battles over the next 2 weeks. And Daquan Wright's on the clock. Question is this. Do you see Daquan Wright playing in week one for LSU? And then two, I'm pretty hot under the collar about how easy it is to get an emergency court hearing for college football. You know how many people, innocent people, sit behind bars waiting for trial? Innocent people in jail waiting for trial, yet college football's got a problem, and here we go running, using our resources to come save the damn day. I think that part of all of this is disgusting and trifling. To think that people are sitting waiting on trials in the NCAA, as soon as they got a problem, shebang. The Drake song, Shebang, obviously went very viral. There's this like TikTok account that I follow, and there's this Italian dad.

0: Hey.
1: Hey, I have a question for you.
0: When these
1: guys coming back, has there been a rule put out? Do they have to come back to the same?
0: I'll be honest, buddy. Marty, I can't hear anything you're saying. Are you like underground?
1: No. Can you hear me better now?
0: Yeah, I can hear you better now.
1: I just wanted to know if you know if the guys coming back, do they have to go back to the same school or can they go in the portal?
0: They're able to enter the portal. Marty, are you yelling because I'm yelling? Because I feel like you're like on the other side of the phone screaming right now.
1: Okay. Thank you.
0: No, Marty. Is he gone? We lost Marty. Did it not sound like he was going, hey, I have a question? Shout out to Marty. 310-840-4910. I also want to double click on what we were talking about before the break in terms of like, is Lane Kiffin and LSU really willing to do this? For Daquan right now, it wouldn't make sense. But I also feel like it's not about Daquan Wright for LSU and Lane Kiffin. It's about them, as Denton eloquently described them, as martyrs. It's about them being potential martyrs here, them fighting the good fight, taking it on the chin for everybody else. Because in reality, yeah, it's Lane's fault. It's Lane's fault. He has no business recruiting the guys. I get everyone's issue with him. But similarly to what I said last night, if you believe he was the only coach trying to get Daquan right, I don't know what to tell you. Mario's in Miami. What's up, Mario?
2: Linnell, what's going on, Linnell? Great show as always, brother.
0: Appreciate you, man. Hey,
2: yeah, no problem. I think, honestly, he's going to end up playing, Linnell, because it's just the society that we're in, and I think they're in too deep. They're going to have to kind of just bite the bullet. Because it's going to backfire and it's going to be, you know, this is just the everybody wins type of society, you know. So I think they don't want to hurt feelings. I think they got the money. And like you said, they're going to be a martyr. But the reality is there's no real ballers coming back into that portal and there's no real big names. There's no, you know, like what if Ja'Marr Chase or Joe Burrow would have got another year? But my question to you is, do you think the SEC and everybody's being so hard on this because they're afraid of that all-star superstar guy maybe catching a DUI or something and then being able to come back and being a game changer? Do you think they see that in the future I'm sorry.
0: No, go ahead.
2: Yeah, I don't know. Do you see where maybe like a Ja'Marr Chase or like that type of figure? Or
0: I mean, no way anything like that happens. I think the reason the SEC is going so hard with their rules is because it's a nasty precedent that's being set. We've never seen a guy be on a pro roster in a NFL training camp and then go back to school. It's never happened before. So that's the reason why these respective conferences, the Big 12, the Big 10, the SEC, it's why they have to drop the hammer and five-star frog splash the punishers or the people that commit the violation. They have to.
2: But do you think it's that big of? I get it. It's bad. It's real bad for the sport, and there's a lot of gray area. But do you think that he's really going to make that much of a difference? Like what? 12 touchdowns, and let's say he gets 1,000. He's one guy, you know. Like
0: he's a baller. I know. When you talk about the difference that he's going to make, I think relative to what the punishment is going to be, nah, it ain't worth it. But no. I do think he's a good football player, and I do think he's going to help them out tremendously. We'll see. Yeah. And I appreciate the call, Mario. We'll see. You know how hard in the paint Commissioner Sankey goes with this, because while he may not be able, talking about Commissioner Sankey, he may not be able to stop Daquan Wright from playing because of the temporary restraining order. That temporary restraining order doesn't protect Lane Kiffin or LSU. So that's where I'm like, in relationships, in my age demographic, 28 years old, in relationships, when, or even not even in relationships, friendships, period. When a friend says

0: something crazy to you. The phrase, "You're testing my gangster," gets brought up. Lane Kiffin and LSU, I think, are about to test the gangster of Greg Sankey in the SEC. I'm telling you, I have a feeling that this isn't going away anytime soon, for one. And then that Lane Kiffin's about to, for lack of a better phrase, Lane Kiffin's about to show his whole ass when it comes to this situation. 310-840-4910 is the number. Do you believe Daquan Wright ends up playing in week one for LSU? And then do you think it's right that college football gets emergency hearings so easily in court? 310-840-4910. Wesley is in Ohio wanting to chime in. What's going on, Wesley?
1: All right. How you doing?
0: Doing good.
1: Man, I want to first kind of come at you with the fans, and then I like to jump into the college thing because I did play ball back in the day.
0: Yeah.
1: First thing, one thing about the college guys, man, after we used to have, you got 4 or 5 years to get in four. That should be it. Get your butt gone, man. You got these young kids. I remember when I was playing, we couldn't wait till them senior leaves. That's a spot. And then these dudes keep exactly. holding up our spots.
0: Imagine the impact that it's having on the high school athlete, bro, man. Think about that.
1: Yeah.
0: Think about.
1: Yeah, that's what I'm saying. Just think that they won't even get some of these kids because they got these old dudes still standing around, man. Give them a chance. You know, and that's what I feel about it. You should get 5 years to get in four. I don't care what happens. See you. So that's all I have to say about that. But with the fans, I'm a fan, when you was talking about the fans voting, I was like, okay, now wait a minute. One thing about us fans, and I've been a fan, we get up, we be taking our kids, our wives, whatever, we be going to these games costing us $1,000, all kind of money. And then we have our partners, we all get together and, you know, have teams and stuff. We know statistics. Only thing I was coming at you with about the voting part. We should be able to vote on anything.
0: For sure. Real quick, too, to keep us on task here. What do you feel about the NCAAs and the SEC and Big Ten, Big 12, these college conferences? What do you think about their ability to get emergency hearings in the court systems as quickly and easily as they can?
1: Like you were saying, that's a bunch of bull. They shouldn't even be in it. Why are they even in it? The court.
0: The fact that these things are deemed an emergency is crazy, is my thing.
1: Right. Yeah, I remember you were saying that. So, like, okay, I know some friends that need some emergency help. They didn't get it. But I'm talking about in the sports thing. Like, you were talking about your rent. We ought to have a conjunction against this stuff. Like, what are y'all trying to do?
0: Come on, man. It's crazy how much power the courts actually have.
1: Man, the courts got too much power. They in all our business. We can't even have fun. Because every time we turn around, we enjoy it. Hear the courts come. Change it up something.
0: I gotta let you run, man. I appreciate the call. 310-840-4910 is the number here on Westwood One Sports Night. If you're just now joining us, the SEC officially giving out and letting the world know the punishment that they're going to levy out if anybody breaks their eligibility rules within the conference. Penalties include half-season suspension for the coach and a fine that matches 50% of the sports annual budget, and then you get your league voting rights stripped from you. Question is this, though. At 310-840-4910, you get us up on the talk and text line. One, do you believe Daquan Wright ultimately will play in week one for LSU? Because there's season opener. I got to quickly pull up the schedule here to get the exact date here. But we're running out of time here, and they're banking on getting these emergency court orders to have this thing get expedited. But the reality is they're not changing the start of the regular season. September 5th will be here before you know it. Will the situation in your mind be resolved by that point? And then what do you make of the SEC and other conferences throughout the landscape of college football? What do you make of their ability to get these emergency hearings as quickly as they can? I have a little bit of an issue with it. Do you think that that's fair and right? 310-840-4910. Your call's next here on Westwood One Sports Night.
2: 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Will the rookies leave a lasting impression to close out the preseason? Westwood One Sports.
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0: kicking it with you as we get you up to 3 a.m. Eastern time here on Wrestle Bun Sports Tonight. Youngest in charge at L. Willingham, rocking out with you. Matt Verderam, SI Now, going to join the program coming up in the 1 a.m. hour on the East Coast. Make sure you keep it locked for that conversation. Taking your calls at 310-840-4910. You can text us as well. Taking your calls on this. Will Daquan Wright, the former Browns tight end that's trying to play for the LSU Tigers this fall, will he be on the field September 5th when the Tigers take on Clemson? 310-840-4910. The reason I feel like that's a very strong possibility is because while the ruling of the SEC and the ruling of the Big Ten is strong, and I think the conferences needed to do it, and I'm glad they're governing themselves pretty damn well from my vantage point. Despite all of that, like, the present doesn't matter. There are massive games to me that are about to be played in court. And the reality is Daquan Wright and the 15 other players have protection versus the conference due to the temporary restraining order. The only way that the SEC and the Big Ten and the Big 12 are going to be able to, you know, concretely govern their conferences if they go to federal court. And we don't know how quickly that's going to be able to happen. 310-840-4910 is the number here on Wrestle Bun Sports Tonight. Does Daquan Wright play in week one for the LSU Tigers? Chris is in Cleveland. What's up, Chris?
1: What's going on? What's going on, youngest in charge? How you doing?
0: Doing good, man. How you doing?
1: Good, man. Yeah, it was my team that he left from, the Browns. So, no, I don't think at all. I don't think he's actually going to get a chance to play at all. And the reason I don't think so is because the NFL, that was a backroom conversation. You know how much of a black eye that is on the NFL if other players try to do that?
0: Well, the NFL put their own rules out today.
1: They let him out super easy. They let him out super easy.
0: And the NFL put out their own rules today preventing something like this from happening again. So
1: exactly. They didn't have a rule in place, so they let him go super easy. The next day, the colleges start talking about, I don't think he's going to get a chance to play, and I think they're going to make an example out of him. There's no way that they're going to allow that to happen going either way. And right now, he doesn't have the protection of college football because he's not signed yet. So I don't think he's going to get a chance to play. That's just my opinion, but that's what I see.
0: Appreciate you as always, brother. And good luck to you and the Browns, man. 310-840-4910. Tom is in Pittsburgh. What's up, Tom?
2: Hey, how you doing tonight?
0: Good, Tom. How you doing, man?
2: Good. Yeah, personally, do I think he'll play? Probably not. I think this is kind of the line in the sand. You know, the NCAA doesn't, you know, ever seem to do anything, you know, for themselves. So I'm glad to see the conferences are kind of policing their own a bit. But nah, man, like, I'm not trying to get political. We got a lot of issues facing this country. And, you know, the fact that judges are, you know, wasting their time on this nonsense off of some dude who's more or less, you know, kind of peaked in high school energy, man. Like, you know, this just reeks of some dude in his 20s who didn't play college ball, but you know what? He was the star running back or star quarterback at his high school, and he still shows up in his Letterman jacket every Friday night. That's what this type of nonsense screams to me. Nah, in my opinion, you just need to have 4 years of college football, college basketball, whatever sport it is, 4 years, no medical red shirts, no sitting on the bench red shirts. Nah, if you get unlucky or you can't work your way onto the field, that's on you, and, you know, that's just how life goes. This is ridiculous, man. You know, they're blocking people from, you know, these guys are trying to play till they're 29 in college football because they can't hack at the pro level.
0: And that's the tough part about it. And there's more incentive now, Tom, than ever because of the NIL stuff, brother. I appreciate the call. We haven't stood up for the high school athlete enough on this show, in my opinion. And I take responsibility for that. You want to talk about somebody who's screwed by all of this? High school recruits, ever since the NIL stuff opened up, ever since the eligibility rules have changed, ever since the transfer portal rules are what they are, the value of the high school freshman has totally diminished. Unless you're like top five, top eight, top 10 in your class. Back in the day, like imagine you like the 25th ranked kid in your class. Back in the day in football, that would have Alabama at your door. That'd have Coach Saban at your door. That'd have Ohio State at your door. Those guys aren't even getting recruited anymore. They would rather, these institutions would rather go to the damn portal. So there's a lot of people ultimately impacted by this. I do want to give some credit, and Tom did so as well, and I want to piggyback off of what he said. The conferences do deserve some credit, right? Like Tony Petitti and you know, Greg Sankey, like they deserve credit. They're governing themselves pretty damn well right now. And I know a lot of people have questioned whether or not college football had the ability, or college athletics rather, had the ability to govern themselves. That's the whole point here. Like, they're showing you, hey, we don't need the courts to come in and get involved because we can handle it. I think the punishment that they levied out, I think the consequences that they levied out, I think the rules that they put in place, chef's kiss, spot on. 310-840-4910. You think Daquan Wright ultimately plays in week one for LSU? Trevor's in Colorado. Trevor, what's going on, man? Colorado, a whole other conversation, by the way, Trevor. If you're a Buffs fan, pal. Woof.
3: When you talk about high school football, dude, we don't get a whole lot of respect around here, but I don't know what you guys are thinking about Colorado CU football, but what's up?
0: What's up? What you got on the on this
3: one? I think Deion Sanders got him headed in the right direction. I don't know if you guys think so, but
0: I shouldn't have brought up the Buffs, huh? What do you think about Daquan Wright? You think he plays in week one or not?
3: Oh, dude, that guy can play.
0: He can play? How? What do you like about his game most?
3: Dude, guy can go deep.
0: Yeah. I like him when he goes deep, and, too.
3: Oh, yeah. No, oh,
0: Good night, pal. I'm done having fun with him. I'm sorry, guys.
4: My man was on Jupiter.
0: Yeah, I'm about to say, is that Berman? Is that Epsilon? Reposado?
4: In Colorado.
0: Well, yeah, you know what it is. I'm about to say some of that trimming.
4: Yeah, the tree are gummied up, you know.
0: About to say gummied up like Sean McVay. Bruce, are you doing gummies with Sean McVay out in L.A.? What's up, Bruce?
5: Hey, Daquan, Linnell, how you doing?
0: Bruce! Bruce, you're one of my dogs, so you got it. I know you meant no ill will.
5: Buddy,
0: it was Daily Row or Pine Needle.
5: I'm just reading his name on my phone here. That's why. Anyway, Linnell, there's a mile wide brick wall between the criminal justice system and the civil justice system. As you know, the criminal system is if you break a criminal law in one of the states or a federal criminal law, then you're charged with a criminal law. But the civil system, which this is, let's forget about the criminal system because this has nothing to do with the criminal system. The civil system is just disputes. That's all it is. It's non-criminal disputes. Okay, sort of the best example I can give you, you and I are neighbors on some nice little street in America. We both have two little three-bedroom bungalows next to each other, and we love each other. We get along well. But I have a tree branch that's hanging over your car, and one day it breaks and totals your brand-new $50,000 car. Okay, you call the police. They'll just come over and say, oh, that's too bad, Linnell, but we can't do anything because you haven't broken any laws. You have to get yourself a lawyer and sue him. Yeah. And if you sue me, I'm going to have to pay for your car because I wronged you. That's what the civil law is about, who wrongs who. And most likely I'm going to settle anyway and pay you because I don't want to go to court. Well, all this decision in the Louisiana court is similar to that they decided that these five players or whoever brought the lawsuit were wrong because they weren't told in time that there's a fifth year of eligibility. And according to all the rules I just gave you, how civil law works, that's the way it's going to stay. That's the way it's going
0: to
5: stay.
0: And that's why he's ultimately going to be allowed to play.
5: I believe that, yeah. And I don't believe they're going to stop him from playing in the first game. And if for some reason there is some sort of emergency injunction, in the end he will win because he and anyone like him, it could be hundreds of players, they were wronged. Nothing criminal. Maybe not even anything intentional. They were just wronged, and that's what civil law is. They were wronged because they deserve their fifth year like everybody else. That's all.
0: It is what it is. I appreciate the call, Bruce. All righty, we'll put a bow on the college football conversation. I think he plays in week one as well, as I've said all throughout the hour. I just think there's too much back and forth that's going to have to go on within the courts before September the 5th, man. We don't have enough time. We're going to take a spin around the National Football League. Coming up on the other side, Matt Verderam, SI Now and contributor to the MMQB, joins us next here on Westwood One Sports Night.
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17: I really didn't know if it had ever happened, but here we are. Lane Kiffin is right. I feel a little dirty saying that, but it's true. Kiffin pointed out yesterday the odd sight of players coming back to college is rooted in the unique circumstances of the class of 22, and he's right. It feels like a crisis. It's really not. Regardless, following the Big Ten and SEC's ban on such athletes, there's a good chance more suits get filed, more hours get billed, and another court will get involved. I'm Chris Mann.
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24: 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Yeah!

0: time. Bunch of different ways you can tap into us. 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Just search Westwood One Sports Night. We're getting ready to get joined right now by our pal Matt Verderam, SI Now, as well as a contributor to the MMQB. Matt has been on a little bit of a training camp tour. I know a little bit about a training camp tour. He made a stop that I made. I came from Eagles camp feeling like that group could potentially go to the Super Bowl. Matt left Eagles camp feeling not so optimistic about the Dirty Birds.
1: Again, you know, I saw him without the two receivers, so take that for, you know, what it is. But I talked to a lot of people there, too, who I know, who I trust, who said, look, they have not had explosiveness in the passing game all summer, even when they've had Devonta Smith. Now, Lemon's been out. You know, he missed a few weeks there and with the hamstring. But, you know, I don't know that you can sit there and say, well, our offense is just relying on Mekhi Lemon. Like, it can't be. He's a rookie. I think he might be terrific, but he's a rookie. They're going to need to get back to being a really prolific ground team, which they were not last year. They couldn't run the ball last year. So you've got to get back to that. And then it becomes, okay, now we can play defense and we can rush the passer with Carter and Smith and Hunt and all these guys. But look, I think they're a good team. I don't think they're a great team. And I think if Barkley can't bounce back, and I'm not saying 2,000 yards, it'd be crazy, but if he can't get back to being – a potential all-pro, certainly a Pro Bowl. If he's not that, he rushes for 1,100 yards this year. I think that offense is in major trouble. They just don't have some of the pieces they've had in past years.
2: Yeah, they're going to be fascinating, man. I'm eager to see, you know, if Jalen Hurts is able to elevate the group around him. I have never viewed him that way as a starter. I think he's a guy that you win with, not a guy that you win because of. We'll see what sort of impact he's able to have on the Eagles offense coming up this year. The team that they joint practiced against, the Patriots, they made a pretty big move yesterday, sending Kayshon Boutte to the Houston Texans. I want to look at it from the Texans' vantage point, man. I think he's an upgrade over Jaden Higgins when you think about what Boutte has accomplished in his career. They've now got two wide receivers that finished last year in the top five in yards per reception. Am I crazy to predict a major bounce back for the Texans? I got them on my short list of teams that I feel can legitimately punch their ticket to the Super Bowl.
1: Well, I'm picking them to go to the Super Bowl, and I'm terrified of doing it.
2: There we go.
1: I don't know what I'm getting from Stroud, but look, that defense is absurd. That defense is so good that if they just play moderately well on offense, they might win 13 games. I mean, they're that level of just, we're going to give up 10 points. That might be like a 2000 Ravens thing.
2: Yeah.
1: We're just watching the season unfold. Like, if they score 10 points, they're going to win. I like Higgins a lot. I thought this year he could be a guy with 800-900 yards after watching him as a rookie. I think he's got a higher ceiling than Boutte, but Boutte probably has a higher floor this year. And I got to say, if you're Houston, well, you know, once Higgins blows out the knee, you got to go get somebody. I mean, Jalen Noel's been hurt. Tank Dell, he'd be a great story if he comes back and he's healthy. He's been out basically for a year and a half. You can't rely on that. The run game is suspect. So I love the trade. They gave up nothing. I mean, they gave up a depth piece on defense who with that unit is never going to play.
2: Right.
1: And a seventh-round pick. I actually thought it was a really bizarre trade for New England. I know Boutte wanted out. I get it. It's the final year of his rookie contract. But if you're them, that's it. I would have just kept them and gotten a comp pick at that point. But like, if you're Houston, it's a good move. And I think that division.
2: Yeah, man.
1: You know, who's going to really? I mean, maybe Jacksonville.
2: I'm big on Jacksonville, Matt. Now, I like that group because of, you know, what they were able to do last year offensively and then defensively, turning people over the way they did.
1: I think Jacksonville is the biggest wild card in the AFC because the last six games of the regular season, Lawrence was awesome. Threw like 15 touchdowns. They had one pick. They won all those games. They played well in the playoff game. They lost a nail biter to Buffalo. Okay, fine. I love the coaching staff. I think Cohen's terrific. Campanelli's a really good defensive coordinator. Like I love what they're doing. Waldron is a good offensive mind. They lost Lloyd in the middle of the defense. They lost ETN. Can they cover for those losses? You know, I think Parker Washington's a guy that could really explode this year. He's a really, really good young player. But it's going to be interesting. They're not as talented as Houston, but they're more well-rounded.
2: Right, so, because of the offense.
1: Right, exactly. I mean, you trust Lawrence has had his ups and downs, but he's better than Stroud is. So you just get into this. Like, can Lawrence being better than Stroud make up for the rest of the deficiencies along Jacksonville's roster that Houston doesn't have? I think it's a two-horse race. I don't love the Colts. I just don't buy into them. And I think the Titans are better, but they're not ready to win the division.
2: Yeah, speaking of the Titans, man, I mean, I was all for Robert Saleh coming out and being the macho man, Matt, and saying, yeah, we're going to play our guys a bunch during the preseason. Their defense got boat raced by the second team offense of the Seattle Seahawks over the weekend, so that was not a good thing to see. Speaking of Seattle, though, man, I look at Sam Darnold and, you know, maybe your opinion differs from mine on this. The fact that they got to the Super Bowl last year, it speaks to just how good they were defensively. When's the last time a quarterback that's led the NFL in turnovers has led his team to the Super Bowl? What do you expect out of Seattle going into this year? And do you buy Sam Darnold as a legitimate top half of the league starting quarterback, man?
1: I think he's right on the line. I think he's if I rank him out, which I do it, I saw every month, I think he's like 15, 16. I mean, he's league average. Look, the challenge for Seattle in my eyes this year, other than just the historical aspect of trying to repeat, is you lose Kenneth Walker. Charbonnet blew his knee out in the playoffs.
2: Yeah.
1: I know they brought in Zadarian Price. I get it. But that offense worked last year because you could run the heck out of the ball. And you had JSN, who was the best receiver in football last season. The odds are Smith Najigba is not going to be the best receiver in the league 2 years in a row. It might be top five, top ten. He's probably not going to be the best, again, statistically speaking. I don't think that running game is quite as strong because of what we just talked about.
2: Right.
1: Defensively, you lose Kobe Bryant off the back end. You lose Reek Woolen at corner. You lose Boye Mafe up front. Like, I think they're still a very good team. I think they're extremely well coached. But show me the team in NFL history that's gotten the back-to-back Super Bowls. Not even one of them.
2: Right.
1: Gotten to them with an average NFL quarterback. Who's done it? It doesn't happen. You know, Mark Rippon didn't go to five Super Bowls. He went to one. You know, Brad Johnson didn't go to four Super Bowls. Dan went to one. Like, it's very hard. I think they're still a threat. But I don't think they go into this thing as, oh, they're a favorite. I think they're a good team that would need a lot of things to go right, as it did last season.
2: Matt Verderam joins us right now here on Westwood One Sports, an NFL staff writer for SI Now. He is the host of the Matt Verderam Show on Patreon. You can check out the That Football Show as well on the KC Sports Network. Matt, I think, you know, speaking of Kansas City here, while we got an opportunity, Andy yesterday, I believe, came out and said, hey, you know, not sure if Pat will be ready to go for week one. I just, and maybe this is just me being a simp for the Chiefs, I believe in the offense. I think Kenneth Walker provides you an easy button. I think they'll be better this year offensively than they've been in years past. Their reliance on the rookies defensively, though, is what's intriguing to me. Peter Woods, R. Mason Thomas, what they have on the perimeter with Mansoor Delane. Do you think Spags is able to work his magic again with another young defense, and will they be, you know, good enough to get the Chiefs back to where they want to get to?
1: Well, you know, first of all, Andy likes to play the coy card, but if they had a football game that mattered on August 1st, Mahomes would have been the starting quarterback. So, I mean, he's going to be the week one quarterback, barring an injury in practice. Or
2: yeah.
1: I mean, he's been behind the scenes pining to play in the preseason, and they just won't let him, but he's wanted to. So, no, I don't think there's any question about that. Look, the rookies, I mean, you're right on the money about, I've talked a lot about them, I've written a lot about them. Those rookies are going to make or break this team. If they're really good, Delane, Thomas, Woods, Cyrus Allen, who's come out of nowhere, if those guys are really good, they're as good as anybody in the AFC. They can go to a Super Bowl. They can terrify. They can even win it. I mean, they have Mahomes. They have all this talent around them if these guys are good. But they're going to need him to be. You know, and they had that years ago in 2022 when McDuffie and Carl Loftus and Brian Cook
2: right.
1: and Jalen Watson were all rookies. And they came in and they were, I'd argue, it's the best Chiefs team they ever had. 14-3 won the Super Bowl. It's funny because there's an internal optimism. I've talked to people in that building over the last week that, well, we nailed this class. It's going to be really, really good. The question is, how quickly can they get up to speed?
2: Right.
1: They don't play a lot of good offenses early. They have a three-game stretch in December where they play the Bills. Well, technically it's Thanksgiving. The Bills, the Rams, the Bengals. That's when it really heats up.
2: Right.
1: I think they're going to be very good. I think they're going to be an 11 or 12 win team, but it's on these rookies and it's on Walker to really kind of reimagine an offense that has never run the ball well with Mahomes at quarterback.
2: Yeah, and it's not been Andy Reid's forte over his career either, just going back to him as a play caller. So that dynamic is going to be fascinating to watch this year. I'm bullish on them too, man. I think they're going to be a fascinating group. I believe in some of the youngsters on the defensive side of the football as well. From Kansas City to Detroit. Detroit, another team that kind of feels like, yeah, you know, over the past couple of years, they have been, you know, right at the top of the hierarchy in the NFC. The schedule this year, a lot more favorable for them. I just think they've got too many holes up front along the offensive line. I'm curious to see how Penei Sewell transitions to the left tackle spot. I know they've already had an injury on the interior at center. They're a fascinating group to me. I think the coordinators, Aaron Glenn and Ben Johnson, were a big part of their success over the past couple of years. What do you make of Detroit as we wrap up training camp here?
1: Yeah, look, I really kind of went into the offseason thinking, okay, Kansas City in the AFC, Detroit in the NFC, they'll bounce back, they'll be really good. And Detroit's offseason, while I think the Chiefs, we just talked about, I think they plugged a lot of holes. I don't feel the same way about the Lions because, look, Cade Mays at center, big addition, he's hurt. He's going to miss half the year. Brian Branch is going to miss a good chunk of the year with the Achilles that he sustained in late December.
2: Yeah.
1: Kirby Joseph has a degenerative knee condition. Like, it is unclear when, if he's going to play.
2: Wow.
1: And then Tyrion Arnold. Yeah. I don't know what to do with that other than to say that he got released and there's all these different charges and everything. It just is the look of a team that you go defensively. All right, you have Aiden Hutchinson and who?
2: Yeah.
1: Who's playing football? Like, who's stopping anyone? And then offensively, look, I like the Pete. You still have Gibbs. You still have St. Brown, James Williams, Goff. I think they're going to score, but, you know, that's an offensive line that if it's not really good, Goff can't move.
2: No, exactly.
1: And that's where, you know, look, if Josh Allen's behind that line, if Lamar Jackson's behind that line, okay, fine. He is not those guys. So I think they're kind of the NFC's answer to the Bengals. Score 30 and pray. I think that's pretty much what it's going to be.
2: Yeah, I agree with you, man. In the defense, it's fascinating because I'm a huge Aiden Hutchinson fan. I know they don't have a bunch of household names in the middle of that defense. It's going to come down to, can they be opportunistic? Can they turn people over? And I'm just not sure. Yep. I buy them coming up here in 2026. Matt, I will let you go on this, my friend. Appreciate you making some time for us here tonight. You mentioned the Cincinnati Bengals. Ja'Marr Chase left the practice field today. Not really a big deal, but it scared some folks that were out there. I mean, as far as Zach Taylor goes and just the whole operation there in Cincinnati, is it kind of crap or get off of the pot time for them? Do you feel they could be a franchise on the brink of wholesale changes if things don't go their way this year?
1: So I would normally say yes, but we're talking about the Cincinnati Bengals. And Mike Brown, I mean, people forget. I don't have it obviously right in front of me. I'm on the road right now. I think Marvin Lewis was the coach of that team for 17 years. And they never won a playoff game. Like, he just, like, Mike Brown was like, it's fine.
2: It's all fine. Good. Yeah.
1: So, if they go 9-8 this year and either don't make the playoffs or get smoked in a wild card game, they're not going to change anything. Like, I think it would take Burrow basically threatening to force his way out of there. But again, mind you, again, this is a franchise that 20 years ago, Carson Palmer actually did that.
2: Right.
1: And had to retire because the Bengals are just like, that's fine. We don't care. So, I mean, in theory, yes. But I think they are so different than any other team. I think they'll pretty much just sit there and say, you know what? We're willing to just keep playing it out and running it back. It's got to be immensely frustrating for fans, some of the players. But, you know, look, it's gonna be the same thing it is every year. It's going to be Burrow and those receivers. Can you score 35 points a game? And if they can't, they're going to lose. That's pretty much what it's come down to.
2: And that's the sad part about it. It feels like 2021 was forever ago. When that group punched their ticket all the way to the Super Bowl, man. We will see what happens coming up. Week zero in the college football season coming up this weekend. NFL training camps wrapping up. Cut down day is this weekend. We're getting closer, man. Matt Verderam going to join us a bunch throughout the course of the regular season. Matt, appreciate you making some time for us, buddy.
1: Absolutely. Anytime.
2: A lot more to get to as we wrap things up here on Westwood One Sports Line.
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13: Here's your 96.7 FM, 1670 AM, The Zone weatherology forecast. Mainly clear skies overnight with lows around 62. Winds out of the northwest, 5 to 10 miles an hour. Thursday, highs around 80. Mainly clear Thursday night, lows level off around 58. Bright sunshine expected Friday with a high of 82. 79, slight chance of rain showers Saturday. Currently 75. I'm meteorologist Megan Mulford on The Zone.
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0: waking you up to 3 a.m. Eastern time. Boy, oh boy. The timing, Oliver. The timing. Woo. A lot more to get into. Appreciate our guy, Matt Verderam. He'll stop by several different times. Let me try to just get all serious real quick. He'll stop by several times throughout the course of the NFL season, man. So make sure you give him a follow on the X app. Read his work at SI Now. Does an absolutely awesome job. We're about to bring you a fresh installment of the most highly anticipated power ranking segment in all of Sports Talk Radio, Nell Super Six Pack. My top six teams that I expect to fall below expectations in the NFL and not meet their win total, the win total that we're using, courtesy of our friends at the DraftKings Sportsbook. Before we get into Nell's Super Six Pack, I do want you all to line up on the phones with this as well. 310-840-4910. Which team in the National Football League that people are geeked up about, that everyone's buying, that you're not so hot on? 310-840-4910. Before we get into Nell's Super Six Pack, Benny is in Dallas wanting to check in. Benny, what's going on, brother?
1: Hey, what's going on, Lanell? You know, for the second time, you know, you're the second smartest man on this call, and I realize that, so I'm going to be real gentle with you, okay?
0: Hey, baby, look, you all right with me, man?
1: Hey, man, look, I'll tell you something. I mean, you guys are really underestimating Sam Darnold. If you remember, when this guy came out of college, this guy was a monster, and I think he's just getting back to himself. I really do. I think he's going to be above average, and I think they're going to make another run at the Super Bowl, not seeing if they're going to get there.
0: Okay.
1: But I do believe they'll make a good run at it.
0: Why are you so bullish on Sam Darnold? Because last year, I mean, I know you just heard the interview with Matt. I mean, when you lead the NFL in turnovers, Benny, it's hard for me to defend you, bro,
1: that.
0: Man.
1: I think the guy was put in a no-win situation coming out of college, though.
0: No, he was. I give you that 100%. He was. I give you that.
1: And see, and during his time in the NFL, I don't think things got a lot better for him, no matter where he played. Yeah, I hear you, man.
0: So, Benny, you know, I appreciate you as always, brother. Benny got a lot going on, man. 310-840-4910. Let's get into it, man. Without further ado, it is time for the most highly anticipated power ranking segment in all of Sports Talk Radio. Nell's Super Six Pack, my top six NFL teams that I expect to fall below expectations and their win total.

whatever you do, bring your ass. The top six teams in the NFL that I expect to fall below expectations and then not meet their win total set by our friends at the DraftKings Sportsbook. Without further ado, we start at number six with a team that I got to see up close and personal, the Miami Dolphins. The DraftKings Sportsbook has their win total set at a whopping 3.5. I think the Dolphins have a legitimate shot at going 0-17 this year. They're god-awful. They suck along the defensive line. They're god-awful along the offensive line. Malik Willis doesn't have anybody to throw the football to. Jeff Hafley, former Packers defensive coordinator, came out and said, look, we want to make sure our best weapon, one of the best weapons in football, Devon Achane, we want to make sure he touches the ball 25, 30 times a game. He is going to get broken in half if that actually happens. They cannot protect up front. I watched the Washington Commanders. Here's the thing. Either the Commanders' defense is the damn 2000s Ravens, or the Miami Dolphins are going to finish with a record of 0-17. I think the latter is more likely to happen. Give me the Dolphins finishing below expectations in their win total. It was set at 3.5 by our friends at the DraftKings Sportsbook. Number five, no Super Six Pack. Top six teams in the NFL that I expect to fall below expectations and below their win total. Number five, Oliver, popular closure is the Green Bay Packers. Rough, rough day on the practice field today for the Packers. They were in a joint practice and they really struggled both offensively and defensively. Guess who they were joint practicing against, guys? The Arizona Cardinals. Not very good. Little brother-on-brother war. Matt and Mike LaFleur. It was the Cardinals coach and the Cardinals that got the better of the Packers today in the joint practice. That's not the sole reason why I have them falling below their win total. There is still really no clarity around the availability of Josh Jacobs to begin this season. Obviously, he is awaiting the NFL's ruling of his violation of the personal conduct policy. I expect him, you know, to have to miss games throughout the course of the year. The options behind Josh Jacobs, I'm a big Marshawn Lloyd fan. I think he could ball. But

wide receiver, though, that I think is under the microscope this year. Well, obviously Christian Watson because of the contract. But, man, they've been pumping up Savion Williams as well. I was a big fan of his coming out of the draft. I wanted him in Washington. I think he's got a real ability to take the top off. Big physical cat. Question for Green Bay is, one, who's going to be the lead back as a running back in the backfield? And then, two, what does this defense look like without Micah Parsons? Pre-injury to Micah Parsons, the Packers defense was humming last year. But as soon as Micah tore his ACL, went out of the lineup, I mean, their defense was Swiss cheese, man. Highlighted by a December game against the Ravens where they gave up 41 points, ladies and gentlemen. 41 points to Snoop Huntley, if I'm not mistaken. So the Packers got to get better on that side of the football. Their defense, the biggest question to me. They come in at number 5, no Super Six Pack. Top 6 teams that I expect to fall short of expectations and fall below their win total. Number 4, our audience in the Bay Area, good morning to you. The San Francisco 49ers, baby. Their win total set at 9.5 by our friends at the DraftKings Sportsbook. My number one issue with San Francisco is age, guys. One of the oldest teams in the NFL. Relying on Mike Evans, relying on George Kittle off of an Achilles, relying on Bosa off the ACL. There's just a lot of question marks, I would say, with the 2026 San Francisco 49ers. And I may be somebody that's a little bit late to the party, or I may be tripping according to most of America, but I'm still a skeptic when it comes to Brock Purdy. I still have doubts about Brock Purdy. Last year, only 9 starts, was in and out of the lineup, was constantly banged up. 20 touchdowns, 10 picks. He's got to protect the football coming up here in 2026. To play 9 games and throw 10 interceptions after throwing 12 all of last year in 2024 is a problem. He didn't protect the football. And then the most glaring thing when it came to the Niners, right? I questioned their decisions all offseason. For them to strip the cupboard of all of the weapons. No Debo. Ayuk was on the shelf. You let go of Trey Greenlaw. You let go of Talanoa Hufanga. They stripped this roster down to the studs, essentially, to have the resources to pay Brock Purdy and make him one of the highest paid quarterbacks in football. I said it when he was up for the contract. I'll reiterate it here again a year after. Brock Purdy, similarly to Jalen Hurts, is a quarterback that you win with, not a quarterback that you win because of. Those franchise-altering contracts, $50-plus million a year annually, those contracts should be saved for the bus drivers, not the passengers. Brock Purdy is a passenger. I think he'll continue to show that coming up here during the 2026 season. Number 3, Nell Super Six Pack, top 6 teams in the NFL that I expect to take a little bit of a step back, fall below expectations, and below their win total. Number 3 is the New York Giants. You can chime in with your team at 310-840-4910. Who do you have falling short of expectations in their win total? I got to see the Dolphins up close in person. I got to see the Giants up close in person as well. Our friends at the DraftKings Sportsbook have set their win total at 7.5. DraftKings knows a little something. Feels like the Giants are the flavor of the week. Skinny jeans, when I was in high school, was a big fad. Christian Louboutins was like a big thing when the Migos came out when I was in high school. Everyone wanted a pair of red bottoms. The Giants are the flavor of the week when it comes to the national media. Everyone thinks this group is going to go from worst to first. Everyone's picking this group to really get back on track. Everyone thinks John Harbaugh's got the juice and got the sauce. He does not. He does not, ladies and gentlemen. Interesting moment today at Giants practice. Cam Scadaboo slid at the end of a run. First and foremost, your big ass is a running back. What are you sliding for, pal? This is not the World Cup. Cam Scadaboo slid, basically performing a slide tackle against one of his teammates. Defensive back obviously didn't like it. John Harbaugh, post-practice, called out Cam Scadaboo saying, "Hey, Slim, I'm all for your energy. It's infectious. But this type of energy, it's infectious like a disease or something." I don't believe the Giants locker room is going to be able to stay together throughout the course of 16, 17 weeks.
I still believe that despite what the statement

0: said, and despite what each dude said publicly, I don't believe Abdul Carter and Jackson Dart, in the offense and the defense, for that matter, are seeing eye to eye. We'll see if Coach Harbaugh can bring it all together. Malik Nabers officially stripped of that red non-contact jersey a couple of days ago in practice. He's been going full swing here over the past couple of days. They're going to need him. Calvin Austin lost yesterday to a torn ACL. He was somebody that I thought they were going to count on. Right now, it's Nabers has a question mark. Darius Slayton, Malachi Fields, and Odell Beckham. Not a group I'd have a lot of confidence in. They come in at number three in the Super Six pack. Top six teams that I expect to fall below expectations, and the win total for that matter. Number two, Josh Graham, close your ears, pal. The LA Super Chargers. Y'all know how I feel about them. Win total set at 9.5 by our friends at the DraftKings Sportsbook. They're healthy this year up front along the offensive line. Mike McDaniel, coming over from Miami, is supposed to be that missing piece for the LA Chargers and get that run game back on track with Amarion Hampton and the fast Keaton Mitchell. My question for the Chargers. We know what they have in Khalil Mack. We'll see how long he's able to be one of the best pass rushers in football. Getting a little long in the tooth. They drafted Akeem Mesidor out of Miami. How quickly can Akeem Mesidor hit the ground running in terms of getting after the quarterback? Because outside of him, they don't have anybody that puts fear in you in terms of rushing the passer. They don't. Khalil Mack was their leading sack getter a year ago. They lost their second leading sack getter a year ago in Adafe Owe. So I'm worried about the pass rush of the LA Chargers. I have real concerns about their defense. Love what they have on the perimeter with Tarheeb Steele. I think he's a dog. Derwin James, you know what they have in him. But the question is with that secondary, some good individual pieces. As a whole, though, if they can't get after the quarterback, if they can't force the ball to be thrown quicker than the offense wants, this secondary is going to be in hell. I see that being the case. I'm not very bullish on the Superchargers. Number one in the Super Six pack. Top six teams that I expect to fall below expectations in their win total. Number one, the defending champion Seattle Seahawks. Their win total, set at 10.5 by our friends at the DraftKings Sportsbook. Last call to try to get on before it. My explanation is pretty simple when it comes to why I think Seattle regresses. Sam Darnold did not play that well last year. I'm going to call it like a TIS. Didn't play well at all last year. When you lead the NFL in turnovers, it's hard for me to say that you played well as a quarterback. Y'all can do that. Y'all can convince yourself that, oh, he's Stella got a groove back. He's the Sam Darnold that came out of USC. My ass. My ass. There's a reason Minnesota didn't bring him back. And I'll just leave it at that. We'll see what happens this year in Seattle. He's got to play well because guess what? He's going to be up for a contract extension sooner rather than later. Seahawks coming at number one in the Super Six pack. I'm worried about their losses defensively as well. Reek Woolen, gone. Kobe Bryant, gone. Boye Mafe, gone. Real question marks for the 2026 Seattle Seahawks. And then Kenneth Walker, out of there. The MVP of the Super Bowl, guys. That's going to do it for Nell's Super Six Pack. Top six teams that I expect to fall below expectations and the win total. I want your teams at 310-840-4910. Who do you got falling below expectations in the NFL this year? Whose flavor of the week, which flavor of the week, rather, are you not feeling? That's next here on Westwood One Sports Night.
1: The NFL preseason ends this week. Who will make the 53-man roster? And who will be working at Home Depot this fall? We've got the surprise cuts and names to watch just a couple weeks from kickoff. Westwood One Sports.
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0: rocking out with you as we get you up to 3 a.m. Eastern time on Westwood One Sports Night. Coming up in about 17 minutes, we will be joined by our guy Dalton Wasserman, who covers college football, formerly of Pro Football Focus, one of the best in the business talking all things college football. He'll join us coming up top of the 2 o'clock hour on the East Coast as we get you the final hour of power. 310-840-4910 is the number. What team in the NFL in 2026 do you expect to fall below expectations and then in turn fail to meet their win total? If you're just now joining us, my six teams that I expect to fall below expectations: Seahawks, Giants, Niners, Dolphins, Chargers, Packers. What say you? 310-840-4910. Jason is in Buffalo. What's up, Jason?
1: Hey, what's up, brother? How you doing?
0: Doing good, man. Appreciate you chiming in.
1: Yeah, it's good to talk to the West Coast, you know. Honestly, I'm a Bills fan. I think we got way too much going against us.
0: Yeah, I agree with you. I think there's a lot going against you, but go ahead.
1: You got a 3-4 defense, which is new. You have a new coach, which is new. Did you see the schedule we have?
0: Schedule's tough, especially right out the chute. Like there's no room to warm up. Texans, Lions, Chargers, Patriots, Rams are right out the chute.
1: That's really tough. I mean,
0: it's brutal.
1: Someone goes down, you know. I don't know. I think you're a little pessimistic, though.
0: Don't know who I'm going to pick to win that division. If I'm going to choose Buffalo or New England, the silver lining, I think the switch to the 3-4 defense is actually going to help. I think Jim Leonard is a super smart defensive mind. I think T.J. Parker and Bradley Chubb are going to be able to get after the opposing team's quarterback. I like Greg Rousseau. They have pass rushers is what I think the silver lining is. It all depends on, and I know this is going to sound crazy if you're a Bills fan, Bradley Chubb may be the guy that like determines success or failure this year.
1: Really?
0: Yeah. If he can look like double-digit sack Bradley Chubb, Bills may be cooking with gas. I trust them offensively. It's the defense that's the problem.
1: It's always that.
0: Yeah, for sure. Appreciate you as always, brother. 310-840-4910, the number here on Westwood One Sports Night. Real quick, just to double-click on Buffalo and that AFC East. I said last week that, like, Buffalo's on that list of teams where it's like, I can give a rat's ass what you do from September to December. It's about January in the postseason for this group. As we get closer and closer to the start of the regular season, I'm going to have to make a decision here. We're going to have predictions week coming up in about 2 weeks, right before the start of the regular season. And if you had to inject me with truth serum right now and make me make a decision and make me pick a winner of the AFC East, I don't know if I could do it. I genuinely feel like it's a toss-up between Buffalo and New England. I want to believe that with a more difficult schedule, the Patriots are going to struggle. But, like, they went out and loaded up on offense, man. They're going to be really difficult to stop. What I worry about with the Pats is a similar thing that Bills fans are worrying about with their team. Who's rushing the passer? I love Gonzo in the secondary. I love the young pieces that they have. Who's getting after the quarterback? I know they're pretty high on their rookie, Gabe Yakis. And they think he's somebody that can come in and provide some juice for him off the edge. We'll see. We will see. 310-840-4910. The teams that you expect to fall below expectation this year in the NFL. Bert, what's up, pal? Calling from Baltimore. What's up, Bert?
2: What's up, big dog? Hey, before your time back in the 90s, there was a upstart heavyweight fighter that challenged Mike Tyson for the heavyweight championship of the world. Went by the name of Smoking Bert Cooper. The smoke ain't no joke. You ever hear of him?
0: I never heard of it, but I take your word for it.
2: So despite being 53 years old, 30 years later, that nickname has stuck with me. And although my name is Bert, just about everybody calls me Coop.
0: Okay.
2: So I'm calling you with a segment called Coop's Corrections. Are you ready for it?
0: Let's do it. Let's do it.
2: Because you're off on a couple of your predictions here, and before you turn these predictions into Nelly's nukes and cost everybody some coin,
0: yeah,
2: I want to set the record straight.
0: Set the record straight.
2: All right. So first of all, the L.A. Chargers, they'll go over 9.5 wins and then bow out in the wild card round because they have the most overrated NFL player in its history at quarterback.
0: Dude, can I read you week 3 through 8 for the Chargers? Bill at Bills, at Seahawks, home for Denver, at Kansas City, at the Rams, home for the Texans, and then at Baltimore. Dude, they're not going to make the playoffs this year. They're not. And that's that part of their schedule, the meat of their schedule, is brutal.
2: I don't disagree with you, but they're money in the regular season every year, bro.
0: They are, but their schedule is normally cupcake soft this year or this time around, Bert. I don't know.
2: All right.
0: Well, go ahead.
2: Right.
0: What else
2: Number
0: you got for
2: two,
0: me?
2: Do you know who the quarterback with at least 1,500 attempts that has the highest QBR in the history of the NFL is?
0: No, I don't.
2: Brock Purdy.
0: Oh, my God. I mean, what?
2: They'll go over their number. And I'm a Commanders fan. Commanders and Ravens. Born near D.C. and lived in Baltimore for 30 years. But Brock Purdy's a lot better than everybody outside of San Francisco gives him credit for. And then most importantly, so the women that listen to the show don't start tagging you on YouTube, they are Christian Louboutins. You got to pronounce it with the French Louboutin.
0: I'm sorry.
2: You
0: can't go Louboutins. That's my bad.
2: Louboutin.
0: Bert, I appreciate you. I'm going to let you run, man.
2: All right, brother. Have a great night.
0: My man, appreciate you as always, man. 310-840-4910. You know, at first when I saw the name on the line, I thought we were going to hear from the K-pop sensation, but this is just Roy from Chicago. Roy, what's up, pal?
3: L-Dub, what's up, baby?
0: What's going on, man? How you living?
3: Good, man. Just getting off of work. I listened to you on my way home. So the Los Angeles Rams are going to fall below expectations. They almost lost to the Carolina Panthers, and my Chicago Bears should have beat them in the playoffs. Mm. They should have beat them. And I think, yes, I know they got Myles Garrett. Matthew Stafford's up a little. He's up in age. And my Bears played Matt Stafford and the Detroit Lions for years. I've always thought he was overrated, and I think they fall short of expectations. What do you think?
0: Yeah, so this is what's fascinating about that group, right? They've got this all-star roster. They've pushed all their chips to the middle, yet I continue to slam them for drafting Ty Simpson and wasting the 13th pick on a guy that's not going to help them. Schedule-wise, right, just looking at them from a win total perspective, I think they're going to hit the win total. I just think with a veteran group like this, you're counting on and dependent upon everybody being healthy, right? Like, that's the big thing. Is are they going to be able to keep everybody healthy if you are the L.A. Rams? Real quick, before we let you run, on your Bears, you worried about left tackle, man?
3: You know what? I'm a little bit more worried about the defense. I think Ben
0: They're
3: Johnson
0: another team that has no pass rush. Well, who's rushing the passer for you? Yeah,
3: it's I felt during the offseason when they, you know, did the drafts and stuff. Yeah, they didn't trust the defense. They're banking in Amontez Sweat and I'm a little bit more concerned on the defensive side. What good is it? You know, I love the Bears, man, and Caleb Williams, I think, is a stud. I think I know Ben Johnson the other day said he wants to be the highest scoring offense ever in the NFL. But what good is that going to do you if you score 42 points but your defense gives up 43 and lose? It's going to be tough, L-Dub. But I think what does Vegas have them at really quick? 9.5, I think. What do they have them at?
0: Bears are at 9.5.
3: I'm going to say 10-7, L-Dub. 10-7, and I think...
0: I ain't bad. Look, I agree with... I'm bullish on Chicago. I think they're going to win the division. I think you may be selling them a little bit short. I think they're one of the biggest threats to the Rams in the conference, man. I appreciate you as always, brother. I got to let you run. 310-840-4910 is the number. You got 30 seconds, Darren. What's going on, Deron? My bad. Deron, what you got, brother? 20 seconds, 30 seconds.
4: Dispute your last caller. Mike Tyson never fought Bert Cooper. So I'm a big boxing guy, but I just wanted to call him
0: Lord. Is that what you wanted to call in about?
4: Oh, well, I was going to rant about my Dolphins because I agree with you. They're going to get 2 wins this year at best, but I only have 30 seconds. But you have a great
0: evening, all good, brother. I'm sorry I got you. Call us back, man. You called at a bad time, I would say, as we're up against the clock here. Final hour of power, though. Already, man. That's how you know we're having a good time. We're rolling here on West Side One Sports Night with the youngest in charge, Lynell Willingham. I'll take you up to 3 a.m. Eastern time. We heard from our guy Matt Verderam, top of the 1 a.m. hour on the East Coast as we took a spin around the National Football League. We're going to get back into the world of college football coming up on the other side. Our pal Dalton Wasserman, one of the absolute best in the country, talking all things college football, set to join us next. We'll ask him about the SEC's punishments and then some of the sleepers this year in college football next.
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29: The 30-game sprint to the regular season finish line is going to be a wild one atop the National League pennant race. A walk-off throwing error doomed the Brewers and extras last night, while Ozzie Albies and the Braves ended the Dodgers' 6-game winning streak, which means all three teams are now within 4 games of each other for the top 2 spots in the NL and a bye to the division series on the line with just 4.5 weeks until we get to October. I'm Chris Mann.
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0: 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Here's Linnell Willingham.
1: All right, still rolling with you here on a Wednesday night edition of Westwood One Sports Night. 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Just a couple of days out from the start of the college football season. 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He is the co-host of the Preferred Walk-On Show with Max Chadwick. And big fan of you guys' work. We'll have Max on at some point here throughout the season. It's been Dalton our last two hits, but the best of both worlds. Best of both worlds with you two, Dalton. Let's get right into it, man. I know you don't have a whole lot of time. Yesterday, as we're doing the show and I'm talking about the ruling that the Big Ten and the SEC came up with, I thought they had to do it, Dalton. Like it was the only thing that they could do in terms of like your confidence in them enforcing it fairly. Where do you stand on that?
2: I think they'll be able to do it because we're only talking about a handful of cases here anyway. And it seems like the guidelines being put in place are if you signed an NFL contract, you won't be able to come back and play. Now, if you went to a mini camp and you didn't end up getting signed to a contract, then it's a little looser rules on that. And obviously, you know, this, I don't believe there's anybody that got drafted that this would affect really. But I also think it's something they're trying to stand their ground on in case for, you know, future cases. But it's also just weird with the timing that this fifth year ruling was put in, with last year's true seniors now getting an extra year. And there's some guys currently in college football that picked up an extra year next year for all of that. So I think they're going to be able to enforce it. There might be some arguing from, you know, obviously one program in particular is in the spotlight down there in Baton Rouge, but yeah. I think they should be able to. I mean, look, it's going to be better governance and enforcement than we get from the NCAA because they don't usually do anything or know what to do with themselves at this point. So the conferences are really the only hope for enforcement.
1: You want to double click on the school out in Baton Rouge, Dalton. I found myself earlier tonight, last night, almost going to bat for Lane Kiffin, and here's why. I know he's not the most savory person in America, and he normally puts himself before everyone else, and a lot of people in our country move that way, so can't necessarily blame him for that. When he went on Pat McAfee, Dalton, and he alluded to the fact of, well, if I didn't sign him, someone else would have signed him. It feels like he's the one that's getting dragged. Do you believe that other institutions were going to go after Daquan Wright and the others that were kind of making this situation sticky?
2: Absolutely. I mean, they're talented football players, first of all. When you talk about guys like Daquan Wright or Xavier Harris, and yes, maybe guys who have played in preseason games, they're talented football players. And let's face it, college football, the way it is now, especially given the year-to-year turnover of NIL and the roster and portal and everything like that, it is now really win at all costs every single year for every single program. Absolutely. If LSU didn't have those guys and he didn't already have the connection to those players from Ole Miss last year, somebody else would have tried to swoop him up and do the same thing. So I'm with you. You know, there's some people acting like, oh, Lane Kiffin's the only one that would do this. They all do this. It's always been a thing. You know, it feels like everything ever in college football has been, well, this one school got caught. Well, the rest of you do it too, whether it's you were paying players before it was basically legal or portal and tampering and everything else. So all the finger pointing in college football, it really shouldn't go to each other in these other programs. It should just go at the top level at the NCAA for never figuring all this out earlier. But, you know, to think Lane Kiffin is the only guy that would have brought these players in is nonsense.
1: Yeah, I was kind of going to bat for him last night. It feels weird, and you naturally feel slimy whenever you defend a guy like Lane Kiffin. But I felt in this scenario, probably getting a little unnecessary heat when every coach in college probably would have went after these dudes. Dalton, week zero, man. We're finally here. We get to see year two of the Bill Belichick era out in Chapel Hill. What do you make of the Tar Heels? And then what do you make of their counterpart, TCU? Do you expect this to be an entertaining, you know, contest across the pond to open things up?
2: Yeah, I'm not entirely sure on that, to be honest. And there's just a lot of there's a lot of turmoil around this North Carolina program, right? Bill Belichick and his relationships and Michael Lombardi, the GM. And it sounds like they're not going to have even their defensive coordinator, Steve Belichick, Bill's son, due to a medical leave. And, you know, and just coming off the year.
1: That's like brand new news. Things just keep happening.
2: Steve Belichick right now on an indefinite medical leave, so I would highly doubt that he's going to call the defense in this game. That's a whole different problem. And the defense is their better side of the ball. I think North Carolina's defense is okay, but the difference for Carolina this season needs to be their offense. They got a new offensive coordinator in Bobby Petrino. His offense at Arkansas was really good last year. He's a proven commodity as an offensive play caller. He's really going to be in the spotlight to see what he can do with a lot of spare parts, but they're going up against a really tough TCU team. They won 9 games last year. They dominated North Carolina in week one last year on North Carolina's home field. And I think they've got a good team. Again, their defense is good. They got a good quarterback transferring up from Harvard and Jaden Craig. I really like TCU a lot in this game. I think the line is around 7 or 8 points, and I like them to cover. I just think they're the better football team right now, and North Carolina's got a lot of extracurricular going on.
1: Yeah, they do. And depending on how this year goes, man, I'm curious to see what the future of Bill Belichick is in Chapel Hill. I think it's nutty that he had to go this route and wasn't given an NFL job, but I can't cry over spilt milk with that one. I want to ask you about one of the national championship frontrunners, the Texas Longhorns. Their left tackle, Trevor Goosby, dealing with a little bit of an injury. His status for their week two matchup, I'm sure, is not much known right now. It's probably up in the air. Don't know if he'll actually get to play in that one. If they do have to play without him, the impact that it has for the Longhorns.
2: It's a big impact, and they've got some really good offensive line depth, and I think that's the big thing with this Texas team is they have so much talent and so much depth. Now, I think the goal is going to be to get him back against Ohio State. That's really where you want your primetime guy. I forget who they're playing in week one, but Texas basically has a free win in week one, so not too worried about it then, and I understand the cautious approach. And look, we were all holding our breath when it came out that Goosby got hurt at practice. When it came out to just be a bone bruise, big sigh of relief for that team because they've got very big aspirations, obviously, national title level aspirations. So if he can go by the time week two rolls around and they're hosting Ohio State, I think that's really the goal. If not, I think if there's any team, my co-host Max Shadwick put this the best on Twitter, if there's any team that could sustain an offensive line injury for a bit like this, it is Texas. They have so much depth. They can move Melvin Ciani to the left side. They've got some other guys. They could move Brandon Baker back out to tackle. So a lot of options for them. You never want to see one of those guys, one of your best players on your team hurt, but if anybody can sustain through that, it is Texas.
1: I'm looking at this list that our pals and friends at ESPN put out, and they ranked the top 100 players in the landscape of college football going into 2026. They have Trinidad Chambliss, maybe one of the best stories at quarterback in recent memory in college football. They have him as the number one quarterback in the country heading into the season. I love that. I'm super bullish on Ole Miss. I thought just watching him, he is just a gamer, dude. You can't teach some of the stuff that he does, the off-schedule stuff, pushing the ball down the field. He's legit. Would you call him the best quarterback in the country heading into this year?
2: I get the argument. I do. He's a Russell Wilson type of playmaker, and he burst on the scene last year and taking Ole Miss to a Final Four and almost to the national title game and everything like that. Personally, do I agree with it? No. On our show, we had him at number 4 behind Arch Manning and Julian Sayin and Dante Moore, but an elite football player, nevertheless. I mean, when you take a look at Ole Miss, I love their defensive improvement. You love the running back, Kewon Lacy, but you walk out there, and the guy you fear is Trinidad Chambliss, right? His arm, his legs, his ability to throw on time, out on the move, improvising, everything like that. You know, I said it last year after a while watching him a handful of games, especially big games against LSU and Oklahoma. I go, he doesn't just win, man. He steals your soul. He's one of those quarterbacks where it's like, how do we get this guy down? How do we get him to just not lose this football game? And Georgia was the only one to find a way to beat him. And then they lost the rematch. So, I mean, he's outstanding. Trust me. I mean, if there's any reason you think Ole Miss is going to be really good again, to be back in the playoff, to maybe be a national title contention, Trinidad Chambliss is the number one reason.
1: Yeah, he's the dude. Big fan of his. And look, a guy who had an injunction and a court order working his favor. So I'm rooting for him coming up this year during the college football season. We'll be joined several times throughout the year by our pal Dalton Wasserman, who joins us right now here on Westwood One Sports Night. He is the co-host of the preferred walk-on college football show with our guy Max Chadwick. Make sure you give Dalton a follow on the X app at CFB_Dalton. I have to talk about Notre Dame. I don't think the schedule is particularly difficult. They have the ability, it feels like, to run the table. Quarterback, obviously, is what's going to determine success or failure. Year number two for CJ Carr. Your expectations for him, and do you think he's got NFL talent?
2: I think he's definitely got NFL talent. I think you look at a classic build at 6'2", 6'3", very solid B-plus to A-minus arm. He's accurate, especially to the perimeter parts of the field. And I think the flaws in his game are ones that, you know, you can clean up with more reps, you know, trying to figure out those windows in the red zone and things like that. I think the at the end of the day, the ceiling might get questioned a little bit for Carr because, you know, sometimes I ask myself, what is the special trait, right? What makes this guy absolutely – because I think he's very well-rounded. I think of him a lot of the same way as Ty Simpson in this last draft where I go, yeah, that looks like a solid NFL quarterback, but what is the trait that makes him special? We need to find that out this year with C.J. Carr in these big moments, right? You mentioned it. To me, there's 9 of the 12 games on Notre Dame's schedule. They have no reason to lose. Absolutely no reason these games should even be competitive. And then you have 3 solid games against BYU and SMU and the big one at home against Miami. So I think you find out in those big moments. He's not an elite athlete necessarily. He's got a very good arm, but I don't think a Josh Allen type of arm. We got to find out within this guy's play what makes him special. Because if we do find that out, Notre Dame can win a national title with their defense and everything else that they have. But C.J. Carr is going to be in the middle of it more than he was last year.
1: He just can't screw it up. He's got to make the plays that are there for him coming up in 2026. Just looking at the overall landscape of college football this year, from Ahmad Moten at Miami to Amari Washington from Oregon to Dylan Stewart at South Carolina, the kid from Texas, who do you think ultimately is the most impactful, who's going to be the most impactful front seven player defensive lineman this year on all the college football?
2: Wow. What, I mean, you just named so many talented players and there's so many more. I am going to go to Texas. I love Colin Simmons, man. And I know he doesn't quite have, he's got A-minus to A tools, and Dylan Stewart probably has A++ tools, depending on his injury and if he's ready for the start of the season. But Colin Simmons is as consistently great a football player as we have in the country. He's stand-up outside linebacker. I've heard some loose comps to Von Miller and the way he goes about his business. There's a variety of pass rush moves. He's a really good run defender who continues to get even better. He plays with violence when he needs to. And I just love, he feels like one of those players where the game is like slowed down for him just a little bit more than everybody else. And he's constantly thinking his way through problems and not even just winning with ability. It really reminds me of last year when we went into the season in Miami with Reuben Bain, where you're just like, yeah, man, this guy's awesome. He's just awesome all the way around. He can win with power and speed and craft and whatever else you want him to win with, and he just gets the job done. I personally think the best defensive player in the country at any position is Leonard Moore from Notre Dame, but if you're talking front seven and defensive linemen, I would go with Colin Simmons from Texas.
1: Yeah, Leonard Moore, not too shabby at all, man. Really, really strong year last year out on the perimeter. Probably comes in as clearly the best corner in all of college football this year. Looking at the preseason polls, coaches poll and the AP top 25 poll, they both have USC ranked 14th. Tell me the scenario in which USC gets into the CFP. Is there a chance? Is there an avenue for them? Obviously, that's going to have to happen. But
2: there is absolutely a chance, but they've got to win at least one of their big, big games. I mean, this is just the facts. I think they're going to be favored in 9 of their games, but 9-3 is not going to get it done. They play Oregon. They play Ohio State. They play Indiana. They get 2 of them at home. Oregon and Ohio State, they get at home. You got to win one of those games. It's very simple. If they win all the games that they're favored in and they lose all the games they're probably underdogs in, they're going to go 9-3. They're going to get the same old spin in their wheels, 9-3 result. Right. They have to punch above their weight class finally. And to me, that's in the trenches. Last year, to me, their offensive line was OK. I don't think it's great when you compare it to, you know, sometimes what you get out of Oregon, Ohio State, Indiana, and their run defense, especially. They've just got to be tougher in the trenches on both sides of the ball. They got to be able to somewhat slow down the run. I don't mind their secondary with Jontez Williams coming in from Iowa State and some of those guys, but they've got to be tougher in the trenches. If you want to win the Big Ten, if you want to compete with those big three, they make you win ball games in the trenches. USC hasn't been able to do that head-to-head yet. So win all the games you're supposed to, pull an upset against one of those three. They go 10-2, they're going to the playoff. I have no question about that. But it is a very thick line between 9-3 and where you've been in the second tier and beating one of those three teams.
1: Yeah, Indiana is probably the one that our listening audience is thinking, well, that'll be the group that they upset. They're for the taking. Coming in ranked 6th in the coaches poll in the AP top 25. I thought it was a smidge low, Dalton. They got what you need on both sides of the line of scrimmage, in my opinion. I know, you know, fantasy football and the wagertainment is kind of, you know, take it away from what the game is about. To me, it's all about that 60-minute fight in the phone booth between an offensive lineman and a defensive lineman. I think Indiana has it. Do you give them a legit shot to repeat? Is, I guess, how I'll ask the question.
2: Oh, yeah. Oh, yeah. They're inner circle. There's a list of seven teams that I think are the inner circle, and they're absolutely in it. Max and I, on our ranking, we ranked them third behind Oregon and Texas. I mean, they've got a boatload of talent, and I think the biggest thing with Indiana, there's really two. Number one, best coaching staff in the country. Kurt Cignetti, Mike Shanahan, Bryant Haynes, their offensive and defensive coordinators, they're the best coach team in the country. I don't have any question about it. I know Kirby Smart, Ryan Day, and some of these other coaches are up there. I think they're the best coach team in the country, and I think even when you look at their team, I think you could argue they've got the fewest really discernible flaws, right? They're deep. The front seven's outstanding. Secondary's really good. I think the only question really is just how far can Josh Hoover take them? But I would be shocked, absolutely shocked, if they weren't one of the final eight standing. And they can absolutely repeat. If Hoover plays anything close to what Fernando Mendoza did last year, he doesn't have to win the Heisman. He's just got to play good football. Yeah, they can absolutely do it again because Kurt Cignetti has that. See, I skipped ahead of it.
1: You might as well be, man.
2: He's got that Nick Saban type of hold on his team. Yeah. I'm going to have to not do that throughout the season, but that's really what it is. He learned from Saban, and that's how he's got this Indiana team rolling. They can absolutely win it again for sure.
1: It feels like not a lot of people giving them an opportunity to do so. I like what they have on both sides of the line of scrimmage. Like I said, obviously, as you mentioned, it's going to come down to the quarterback position. Looking ahead, way, way, way ahead at the 2027 NFL draft, if we can real quick, it feels like we know the names that everyone keeps throwing out that can potentially be at the top of the draft at the quarterback spot. Is there a young man to you that hasn't really received any first-round buzz that can play his way into that conversation?
2: Because it feels like this time of year, the summer scouts are all over everybody. It feels like we get 16 first-round quarterbacks taken every year. The one I keep coming back to that just has so – and he's not playing at a small-name school by any means. The one I keep coming back to that has so, so much physical talent – I think he's as physically talented as anyone in the country – is Sam Levitt at LSU. And there's times when he's a wild horse. There's times where the ball placement and the footwork, it's like Zach Wilson-ish. And then there's other times where you see the Mahomes and Caleb Williams-level playmaking outside the pocket. He is a dynamic athlete. He can throw from any platform and rip the ball 60, 65 yards. There are things that Sam Levitt can do on a football field that only maybe two or three other quarterbacks in the country can do. He's just got to rein in the consistency and the accuracy from a down-to-down basis. But from a physical talent standpoint, he's unbelievable. If he's healthy and he plays more in control for Lane Kiffin in an absolutely loaded offense at LSU, I think he can absolutely work himself back into that category, man. We were talking about this guy 2 years ago after that playoff run he made at Arizona State. Like, hey, he might be one of those ones. And then he had some struggles and injuries last year. We should not forget about Sam Levitt. I know there's a lot of talk about Arch and Dante and CJ Carr, but Levitt's as talented physically as any of them, if not more so.
1: One other dude that I'm not hearing a whole bunch about, if I'm being honest, Damon Williams Jr., man, the kid from Washington. I know they're considered like a long shot by a lot of folks. When you're able to do what he's able to do on the ground and then what he's able to do through the air, he obviously gives your group a shot. Washington's kind of in that mix. We talk about Ole Miss, USC. Who's your, like, favorite long shot outside of, like, the consensus one?
2: Williams is a good one. Man, there's a lot of candidates here. Let me think about this. For this year, for this upcoming draft in 2027?
1: Not even talking about specific to the draft. I'm talking about just teams that could find their way into the CFP that maybe a lot of Americans are thinking about right now. Maybe
2: All right.
1: With Washington.
2: No, I've got two with two pretty good quarterbacks as well. I'm going to look at the ACC and the Big 12 because I think the race for second place, or at least the second spot in the conference title game in both conferences, is wide open. I'll go to the Big 12, Oklahoma State. They should be... considering where they were last year and they were the worst team in the Power Four, they should be the most improved team in the country. Their roster is completely different. Eric Morris is an outstanding coach. You've got stars on offense like Drew Mestemaker, the quarterback, Caleb Hawkins, the running back, Wyatt Young at wide receiver. They should be a high-flying offense. If they get what they should out of their offense and their defense is just okay, they can totally be the second-best team in the Big 12 and give themselves because I think Texas Tech is in their own, they're in their own category in the Big 12, right? They've just got so much talent. But I think Oklahoma State is one. And in the ACC, a sneaky one, I think it's Cal. I think, again, you look at the quarterback.
1: When you look at
2: the quarterback, Jaron Kiave-Sungapolitelli, true sophomore, best true freshman quarterback in the country last year. This kid's got number one overall pick potential. And they loaded – it's funny because they hired a defensive head coach in Tosh Lapoy from Oregon. But they loaded up on offensive skill talent. Ian Strong, the wide receiver from Rutgers. Chase Hendricks, the wide receiver from Ohio. Adam Muhammad, taken from the Washington Huskies you mentioned before. If that team can run the football and give Jaron a little bit of balance in their offense, they could have, other than Miami, the most dynamic offense in the ACC. That kid, I'm telling you, that kid they have at quarterback, Sungapolitelli, he is special, and you're already hearing talks about him. He's going to be the number one pick in the 2028 draft. Cal's got a shot. Same idea as Oklahoma State. Quarterback can win him any game. Dynamic offense. I just need enough out of their defense, and they could be really, really good.
1: Buckle up, ladies and gentlemen. Saturday, it gets on and popping for real across the pond. TCU, UNC. Dalton, we'll have you stop by a couple of different times, man, throughout the course of the college football season. Appreciate you making some time for us, dude.
2: Absolutely, Nell. Appreciate you, as always.
1: One of the absolute best, talking all things college football. Our guy, Dalton Wasserman. Make sure you give him a follow on the X app at CFB_Dalton. More Westwood One Sports Tonight coming right now.
0: Who is under the most pressure this season? Pressure. 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Westwood One Sports.
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11: 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Mainly clear skies overnight with lows around 62. Winds out of the northwest, 5 to 10 miles an hour. Thursday, highs around 80. Mainly clear Thursday night, lows level off around 58. Bright sunshine expected Friday with a high of 82. 79, slight chance of rain showers Saturday. Currently 75. I'm meteorologist Megan Mulford on The Zone.
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0: 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Here's Linnell Willingham.
1: You are the big voice guy. Youngest in charge, Linnell Willingham, rocking out with you as we get you up to 3 a.m. Eastern time. There are two stories that I want to get to before we get out of here, but we do got a couple of folks on the phones that wants to chime in. Our guy, Russ, out in Chicago, wanted to check in. Russ, what's going on, brother? Welcome in to What's the One Sports Night, man.
2: What's up, brother? How you doing tonight?
1: Doing good, man. Appreciate you tapping in.
2: So there's a whole can of worms sending these kids, letting them go back to school and play again. I think they should let them go back, but they should not be getting scholarships. If you want to go back, you're going to have to cover your own tuition and your housing. Most of these kids probably made money. Kids, they're not kids. They're young men. Probably made NIL money already. And that's a whole nother subject. But they should be able to return for pro days if they decide to try to go back. But let them cover their own stuff. You shouldn't be taking away scholarships from kids. And now I'm talking about kids that are just coming in as freshmen.
1: No, I know what you mean. I know what you mean when you say kid. I get you.
2: Okay. Oh, I thought you were going to say something. You shouldn't be taking stuff away from someone coming in that this might be. They might be the first person in their family to ever go to college. That they should not be robbed. So hey, you want to come back? All right, go pay your own way. They got to bet on themselves if they want to go back and walk away from what they are already getting just because they're not happy. You want to gamble on yourself? Go ahead, gamble on yourself and come back and let's see what you can do. But you got to cover it.
1: Well put, my friend. Russ, I appreciate you as always. 310-840-4910. I mean, there's just no chance that happens. But
3: well, he actually does bring up an interesting point that I have not gotten.

0: enrolled in classes immediately. I wonder how that works. Like, is that, does that become a situation to where, hey, we're going to let you use our facilities, we'll get you a dining package, but like, you got to find your own place to live, and then you got to pay for that.
1: I feel like that's opening up a whole different can of worms. And the situation of like, we'll use Daquan Wright for example, because that's the precedent here. I mean, he for damn sure ain't got no more classes to take. Right. But here's the other thing. Maybe I'm a little rusty on the rules when it comes to like the NCAA. I thought you had to like be enrolled in a certain amount of like hours in school to be able to play.
0: So it's a little.
1: When did that change?
0: It's a little.
1: I'm just a D3 guy. So, you know.
0: I mean, you need to be enrolled.
1: Okay.
0: The I don't know that there's a necessary. If it is, it's very small. So like Lenore Sellers, for example, he's within his right now to still be playing. But my understanding is he's already graduated, or he only needs one elective period left to get
1: completing an internship for his major, I believe. It,
0: right. Like, so he's doing an internship, and he's literally taking a golf class. Yeah. And that's all he's doing at South Carolina. Yeah. And then he's playing football, but he's doing it within the window of opportunity that every athlete has the option to participate in. I just don't know if you're coming back. If you've already, I don't think, I'm trying to look up on the fly right now to see if Daquan Wright has graduated. I don't know that he has. So maybe you could like go take some courses at,
1: I guess, LSU. Maybe it's just, is that just a Division III thing that I'm talking about?
0: No, it's definitely something. You know, it's definitely something, but they, I feel like schools are a little bit more lenient on it now.
1: Yeah. I don't know. It's a fascinating situation in the world of college football. If you're just joining us, the big news that we got earlier today from the SEC. Remember last night we were talking about, hey, kudos to the Big Ten. Kudos to the SEC for, you know, putting their foot down and putting together a set of rules. The question was, for the SEC, what was going to be the punishment if member schools decided to go against this? The SEC and its chancellors voted unanimously on these penalties. A coach would be suspended for half of the season. And then the institution would receive a fine that matches 50% of the sport's annual budget, in addition to having your league voting rights stripped away from you. So remember how last night I was popping and talking about some, I don't know if the Big Ten's punishment is stiff enough. It's a stiff-ass punishment. It's a very stiff punishment that's being levied out from the SEC. And what we were talking about earlier, man, first and foremost, right, I think I want to give credit to the individual conferences every chance I get, right? The SEC deserves a pat on the back. The Big Ten deserves a pat on the back. The Big 12 deserves a pat on the back. And we expect the ACC to come out with their set of rules today. I think the first thing that we need to appreciate is that in this situation and in the Brennan Soresby situation with Texas Tech, you saw the commissioner of the Big 12, and you're now seeing the commissioners of the Big 10 and the SEC govern themselves, man. They don't need the NCAA to come tell them what the hell to do. They got this. I think they deserve a pat on the back for that right off the rip. And then the reality is, though, like I've been saying all night, the present doesn't matter with this situation. It's about what's next. There are going to be crazy games played in court. Daquan Wright is going to go get another temporary restraining order. And that temporary restraining order is going to allow him, essentially, to be exempt from the rules that the conference put in place. The SEC is going to have to go to the federal court and say, hey, look, we should have the ability to govern ourselves. I'm sure the federal court will side with the SEC, and that's how Daquan Wright's eligibility ultimately will run out. But how quickly can all of this happen is the question.

0: I don't believe. I believe that Daquan Wright will be able to play in week one. I don't know how long he gets to play throughout the course of the season, but I do see him playing on September the 5th against Clemson, 1,000%. The most disappointing thing in all of this, to me at least, and the players got a strong argument. I'm not mad at the players because of the statewide injunction and that, you know, that temporary restraining order. That says that they could play. And with these temporary restraining orders, they supersede the rules that's put in place by the conference. What's trifling and disgusting to me is the fact that there are people innocent right now sitting in jail in the state of Louisiana that can't get an emergency hearing as quickly as LSU can. That's the frustrating part. What a total waste of time and resources, these emergency hearings that happen. Kiss my ass. No way that that should be allowed to happen. But football is what matters most, right? 310-840-4910. Jim is in Boston. What up, Jimbo? How you doing, man?
1: You know, you're right about this stuff. You know, money powers everything, right? So they can push everything through quickly. But my problem is the college game now is, it's in tatters. With the NIL, people moving all over the place. I deserve the kids should get paid. I believe that. But being able to bounce around, I mean, this is crazy. I really feel that, like if you sign an NIL deal with a team, you should be stuck to that deal with that team. And I think guys going back, I'm against it. I'm a guy that said, well, you know, if you're ready to commit to the NFL, and you do, you should have to go to the NFL.
0: I think a lot of people across the country agree with you, Jim. I don't think you're in the minority at all with it. Where I do think people are going to disagree is you're trying to restrict kids from transferring. I don't know. There may be some strict rules in this Protect College Sports Act, some strict rules on eligibility. I don't know if transferring is going to get change too much.
1: In terms of the Linnell, though, God, they're changing every day, every year. It's a new team. This guy goes from Fresno State to Washington, and then over to Ohio State. It's like, I just
0: what
1: think
0: was
1: that,
0: the kid with the ghost transfer? You know, if you're committing, that happened last year, where the kid kind of just left in the middle. Was it Miami that had the kid kind of just up and leave in the middle of the night or to transfer to Miami? I forgot where he came from.
2: Well, I mean, Castellanos had done that at Boston College. He just kind of left the program, so to speak. If this Protect Act does go through,
0: we're a long ways away from it.
2: Yes, but there is going to be a limitation on transfers. It's going to go back to what it was previously, which is that each athlete gets one free transfer. And then after that one, if you transfer again, you then have to sit a year where there's some sort of incentive to not do that. Because
0: you think it'll be a whole year?
2: Yeah, that's what it was beforehand. I mean, you have guys like Max Johnson, who's the son of Brad Johnson, who's playing on like his fifth college football team.
0: Holy cow. Kid, you must just – does he get clocked? Does he get PT?
2: I mean, he's basically getting social security at this point. He's been to so many colleges. I mean, he has a whole wall of just his jerseys at different college schools.
0: Which is just nasty work. 310-840-4910 is the number. Let's go to Mike in Michigan. What's up, Mike?
3: Hey, good evening. You know, I've been listening to this discussion regarding eligibility, these players being allowed to go back. I don't hear a discussion about the big picture issue that really is, I think, at the crux of this problem, recognizing that playing college football is essentially playing professional football. These are part-time students at best. Really, they need a union. There needs to be collective bargaining.
0: What do you mean they're part-time students at best? You have to be specific with who you're talking about. There's no incoming freshman that's a part-time student. I guarantee you that.
3: Part-time students playing the amount of time, both during the season, the off season, that these players have to devote. I don't see how they could devote the necessary time to studying. They should be allowed to get their degree during the course of their life.
0: Claude and ChatGPT and all the AI out there. I'm on the brink of going back to college. My damn self. Give me a master's real quick.
3: But let's face facts. This is about money. ESPN, Fox, CBS, NBC, these conferences, they don't want to recognize that if there's a collective bargaining union, the salaries are going to go up. And whether they're making a salary from LSU or the New Orleans Saints, it doesn't matter. These conferences have no right to impose rules selectively. These conferences are basically media conglomerations to maximize revenue for themselves. They don't care about the other 75 schools, the other 75 teams. It's about these networks trying to focus markets, paying as least amount as they can just to get the ad revenue. These conferences don't care about college football. They should realize it's basically a semi-pro league, and the players, for the most part, aren't getting what they're actually generating for, quote, nonprofit institutions. They should be allowed, as any student, if I want to do research from one school and I'm enrolled in college, there's no rule preventing me from transferring. I can earn part-time money at the same time going to school. The difference is the millions that these part-time students, part-time employees earn. They don't want to, the powers that be, the conferences, the networks, these hired gun coaches, the administrators, they don't want to give what these players are actually generating.
0: I thought you brought it strong, brother. I'm going to let you run. Wow.
2: He did bring it really strong, but a lot of what he said is already happening.
0: Yeah.
2: They are getting paid already. We're good. They're good. They're getting their money. Are they getting enough? Maybe not. They're not ever going to become a union, or not anytime soon, because then the money has to become public.
0: That to me is the solution, though, brother, man. Like, I think they need, like, if that would be the one thing that kind of nips it all in the bud, if they go out and make a collective bargaining agreement. Do you think he's right with the number one reason that they don't want to go to that is because you'll end up paying the players more money?
2: You end up having to be public with what you're paying the players, and it has to come a little bit more directly from the school. So right now it's usually from boosters. Okay. Now, if you end up making a collective bargaining agreement, it's still going to become that way, but then you have to do something in relation to capping and floors and things of that nature.
0: Regulations.
2: Which technically exist. Technically, because you still have ways of paying dudes under the table if you really want to.
0: Sax, Kawhi Leonard, and Clippers.
2: And where did they get it from?
0: 310-840-4910. This thing ain't finishing up anytime soon. Like I've been saying all night, we haven't traveled north of the border in a while. Tony is in Montreal. Tony, what's up, man?
4: How you doing? I really enjoyed this conversation, but I'm going to just ask you a couple of things, man, Linnell.
0: Yes, sir. Yes, sir.
4: Lane Kiffin can go wherever he wants. Nobody complains. He goes from one school to another for 8, 10, I don't know how many millions. So in Canada, if you're 16, you can sign. Bobby Orr signed at 14. He was in the NHL at 18. He was a superstar. He stayed. A lot of players in Canada in junior hockey, if they go to the NHL camp and they're still playing for Oshawa Generals, which is Bobby Orr's old team, basically, if they don't make it, they come back for seasoning. And also, a lot of these players that are post the draft age, you're drafted at 18, they go back to junior hockey, even though they're drafted, and they don't get any money. And there is no NIL. They're basically getting like $200 a week. A lot of these players say, you know what, I can go to the KHL in Russia, or I can play in Europe for big dollars. Big dollars is like $800,000 or not much more than that, but not anything near what Shador Sanders got when he was on NIL in Buffalo, which was, in playing for Buffalo, Colorado.
0: Different
4: Buffalo.
0: Economies, pal. That's the reason the money's a difference. A little bit more of a bag.
4: But what I'm saying, Linnell, the issue is a kid that goes to Cleveland and is not up to snuff, he goes back to college, that's okay with me. Because there is no in-between leagues in the NFL.
0: It would be different. I appreciate the call, Tony. It would be different if he just got a rookie tryout and he didn't actually make the team. No other league allows that. Like in the NBA, you can declare for the combine and you can get evaluation and a grade from these execs, and then you can make the choice to go back based off of what your evaluation is. You can't go play in the NFL and then come back to college. Like there's, I think there's some gray area here, but there's no gray area with that. It's just wrong.
2: No, college is not the minors.
0: Yeah.
2: Like if you want to, you can go to the UFL. If in basketball, you can go to the G League. You can go to Europe. You can go to China. I know football is like a solely American thing, although Canadian football does exist. Tony knows. Yeah. But you, like college isn't the minors. What he was describing is like going back to the minors. I also liked how they said for seasoning. I thought that was funny.
0: Yeah, for seasoning, for training. Well, buckle up, ladies and gentlemen. Week zero coming up this weekend in college football. September 5th is LSU's opener against Clemson. We'll see if Daquan Wright is in uniform. We wrap the show up the same way each and every night. Here on Westwood One Sports Center, guy Denton Dave tucks us in and puts us to bed. How do you do it tonight?
2: This weekend, I'm doing a first ever in my life, and I'm very excited to share it with you and our listening audience next.
5: The Browns named Deshaun Watson their starting quarterback. 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

0: Kids want to share what's going on in their lives with the adults around them. 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

0: Sports Night. Here's Linnell Willingham.
1: The big voice guy told you my name. You know what show it is based off of what he said as well. We end the show the same way each and every night. Our guy Denton Day tucks us in, puts us to bed. How do you plan on doing

0: on Linnell is seafood boils. I'm always intrigued by the love and the care that goes into them, the preparation that goes into them. And this weekend, I'm on vacation. I ain't going to be here. You won't catch me tanning on a beach somewhere. But I was talking to one of my boys who's putting this trip together, and he said, you know, we're going to do a seafood boil. And man, let me tell you, I am ecstatic. I have been waiting for this moment for forever. I've never done a seafood boil before, like a real legit one. And my man told me, he's like, man, I've been doing these for 8 years. I was like, damn, bitch, why didn't you invite me before? but I'm pumped, man. I'm really, really excited.
1: So he does it, like y'all are doing it yourselves? You aren't like
0: No, we are doing it. He is like a big... He is a big redneck from Galax, Virginia. Like Galax, Virginia. Like he knows how to throw it down.
1: Man, I'm just thinking like I'm a seafood boil connoisseur. I mean, seafood boil sees me twice a month, on the 15th and the 30th, and I love me a seafood boil. I'm a snow crab leg guy. I don't like the problem with all these places locally is they like drench the stuff with like a bunch of the sauce, and like it's super salty, and it ain't that good for you. I actually my sauce on the side in a seafood boil, and anyone that's listening out there is probably thinking, what the hell are you doing? What do you mean sauce on the side? Sauce on the side so my blood pressure doesn't rise. I tried to make that rhyme. But it didn't.
0: You tried. You tried. You're close. We've all tried tonight. The good, the bad, and the ugly.
1: We've even tried not to, you know, some folks in the chat are even trying not to be racist. So shout out to them. Appreciate you all for joining us. Denton, enjoy the beach, my friend. Drake Toll, what's up, pal?
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9: 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The 49ers 2026 year in review documentary is going to be a doozy. From George Kittle's Achilles tear back in January, to Brandon Ayuk's social media bridge burning barrage, to Kyle Shanahan's car accident, to now Jed York getting caught up in a trailer park prostitution ring. 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I'm Chris Mack.
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0: here's Lynnell Willingham.
1: Yes, indeed. Mixing it up with you as we get you up to 3 a.m. Eastern time here on Westwood One Sports Night. Youngest in charge, Lynnell Willingham at the controls as we roll throughout the program here tonight. In exactly 1 hour, Matt Verderam, SI Now, and contributor to the MMQB, is going to join us as we take a spin around the National Football League with him. We're going to put the NFL on the back burner for a second, guys, because we got an update. We got an update in the landscape of college football, college athletics. Remember last night on the show, we were discussing the SEC and the Big Ten setting, really standing up for themselves, if I'm being honest. Putting official rules in place to determine eligibility and give punishments for those that violate the eligibility rules and issues. If you're not familiar with the rules put in place by the SEC, listen up. An SEC institution not permitted to have an athlete on its roster who has previously declared for the NBA, NFL, WNBA draft and did not appropriately withdraw, signed a contract with a NFL or other professional football league, NBA contract, a G League contract, or a W contract, you can't play. And if you've been listed on a NFL roster, another pro football roster, a NBA, G League, W roster, you cannot play. What we were waiting on was the official punishment from the SEC, because at the bottom of their statement it says, the commissioner, Mr. Sankey, is authorized to enforce this expectation with penalties against member institutions. So the penalties for the SEC, they will suspend the coach of the violating institution. They will suspend him for half of the season. And then the other piece of the punishment is really where they're really where they're trying to hit home on with this. It will be half-season suspension for the coach, and then a fine that matches 50% of the sport's annual budget. And you also will have your ability to vote on league issues stripped away. So the SEC, good on them. Like I said last night, good on the SEC, good on the Big Ten, right, for coming out and putting these laws into place. We also had the Big 12 come out today and announce a ban on all professionals from returning. They unanimously agreed to ban professionals from returning in all sports. This is where, and I'm a little bit confused on this one, if I'm being honest, guys. The Big 12 and Texas Tech just signed Tommy Castellanos, and I'm wondering, right? He was on a rookie minicamp roster. How is he able to play? Will he be able to play? Will he be subject to these rules?
2: Technically, he was not on a roster. He had a tryout.
1: He has
2: a little bit of a sidestep because he had a tryout, and they did not try him out at quarterback. They tried him out at wide receiver and tight end.
1: Shocker. They didn't try him out at quarterback. No. I think, like I said last night, good on the SEC, good on the Big Ten. But the reality is with this situation, and this is where, like, it's honestly tough to stomach and buckle up, guys. There's going to be a lot more conversations around in this moving forward. With the rules that were put in place last night by the SEC, the Big Ten, and then the Big 12 today, they're great. They had to do it. But the present in this current situation almost doesn't matter. There are big time games. It's about to get messy. There are big time games that are about to be played in court. Let's just call it what it is. There are major games that are about to be played in court. You know why? Because the players in this situation actually have a strong argument. Kind of what I was alluding to last night. What the players have in their back pocket and why this is going to get messy in court, that statewide injunction, that temporary restraining order that says that they could play, that's still out there. And with these temporary restraining orders, they usually account for rules made by each respective conference. They usually make you above or exempt to those rules set by each conference. So what the SEC is going to have to do here, what the Big Ten may have to do here, what any conference would have to do, right, is they're going to have to almost reverse engineer here. And like I said, this is going to be super duper messy in court because currently, the way that things currently stand, courts, district court can overrule, circuit court can overrule a conference's rules. Now, the protection that each conference has, the protection that Tony Petitti and Greg Sankey have is technically at the federal level, they can go out and say, hey, we have the right to enforce our own rules. We have the right to govern over our own conference. But as far as Daquan Wright and the 15 other players that have this temporary restraining order, that have this protection, right? The games are going to get played because I don't know if it'll happen today. I don't know if it'll happen tomorrow. What Daquan Wright and company are going to have to do is go get the language changed. They're going to have to go back to the same judge that they went to in Baton Rouge, and they're going to have to get that judge to change the language on the temporary restraining order, which would then supersede this ruling from Greg Sankey in the SEC. The gray area that exists with all of this, and there's a lot of it, the gray area that exists with this is that Sankey still can punish Lane Kiffin. I don't believe that the players are going to ultimately be punished with this. I believe that we're very close to Daquan Wright and some of these other people playing. I believe Daquan Wright plays week one. I do. I think there's too little time between now and the start of the season because this is going to have to go to federal court. This is going to have to go to federal court. The agent of Daquan Wright is currently moving like, hey, I'm going to be able to play. He's going to be able to play. It's not a guarantee, though. But the ball is in the player's court. Daquan Wright and the 15 others, they're going to have to go get another. Well, I guess Wright is the only one that's going to need the, you know, amendment to this, right, and have this thing changed, the language changed, to reflect the new SEC rules that have been put in place. But this is where we got into the conversation last night of, do you trust each respective conference to punish people? Because if you're Commissioner Sankey, you still have the ability to punish Lane Kiffin and LSU, for that matter. We've seen this before. We've been here where it's been 15 presidents aligned against one. We saw it in the Big Ten with the Michigan case. We saw it in the Big 12 with the Brennan Soresby case. So I expect this is the tip of the iceberg. This thing is going to get messy. It's going to get contentious. People are going to be looking at each other crazy in court. And I think the big issue that exists right now, and it's what we hit on a lot last night, the fact that the conferences don't have the authority to enforce their own rules is a damn travesty. And it's the biggest issue that plagues everybody in this thing. And it's nasty work because I almost look at it like, why are the conference commissioners here? If they can't enforce the rules of the conference, what are they here for? What is their primary function holding the damn position? You know, it's messy. I know college football purists out there are disgusted by it all. I have a different thought process in terms of, like, should Daquan Wright be allowed to play? If the rules say he could play, he should be able to play. I don't blame him in this instance. Like I continue to reiterate, when we have this conversation surrounding the eligibility stuff, I do not blame Daquan Wright at all. I don't. I blame the precedent that's been set. I blame the courts for being nosy, first and foremost. That's the thing that kind of rubbed me the wrong way, too. Like, this is such a waste of time and resources. Can the courts come rule over my life? But only when I need them to, you know what I'm saying? I just got, the first of the month's coming up. My rent is going to be due. I want to file and go to court and sue my damn apartment complex because it's not fair that I got to pay this damn much in rent. I need a temporary injunction, and until there's some official rules set, I shouldn't have to pay rent. My phone bill going to come due. I shouldn't have to pay it. I'm going to go get a temporary restraining order that prevents T-Mobile from being able to bill my damn debit card. It's sick where we've gotten with this stuff, guys. It honestly is. And moving forward, like, I wonder if Lane's got the kahunas. Does Lane have the onions? Does LSU have the onions to take one on the chin? Because I believe Daquan Wright, by way and by virtue of the courts, I believe Daquan Wright will play in week number one for LSU. And I believe at that point it's going to piss off everybody else in the conference, just like the rest of the Big 12 was pissed over the Brendan Sorensen thing, just how the Big 10 was pissed over the Stallions ruling. Harbaugh ended up getting the 3-game suspension. Brendan Sorensen's not going to play. What do you think happens with Daquan Wright? History tells us he's not going to play. History also hasn't seen Lane Kiffin in LSU. And I think they're willing to leave no stone unturned here. I believe that Lane Kiffin and company, they probably think they're fighting the good fight here. They think they're taking one on the chin for college football. And guess what? They are. Because if Daquan Wright, even if he gets the court order and gets the temporary restraining order and is allowed to play legally through the courts, I'm telling you, Greg Sankey is going to 5-star frog splash Lane Kiffin's ass. I'm telling you, he's going to jump off the tippity top rope and make an example out of them as an institution. And I wonder, because the rules say he can only miss half the season. The fine, I don't really worry about. Is Lane and LSU willing to give Sankey the dirty bird? That is the question here. I believe they are.
2: For a tight end, though? Like, you're going to miss half the season for a tight end?
1: I think
2: you're
1: for Lane...
2: pay millions of dollars for a tight end?
1: I think for Lane and LSU, it's bigger than the tight end. It's them pushing back against the man.
2: That's fake martyrdom?
1: Basically.
2: I mean, they're a martyr in their own head. If that's what they're doing, fine. But that's being a martyr in your own head, which maybe Lane Kiffin is. I think
1: I'm about to say, don't put it past them.
2: Crazy enough to be the guy that believes that he is actually doing something for the greater good and not just doing something for himself. I just can't imagine that LSU is going to want to pay Lane Kiffin, because they're still paying him his contract. Pay him to not do his job and then pay the punishment necessary for that, and then also get rocked in the future. Now, granted, they didn't vote today. They abstained from the most recent vote. It was 15-0. So they abstained, which is, I feel like, a political thing to say we didn't vote. Well,
1: we know
2: how
1: where
2: you
1: stand, brother. Yeah.
2: I just can't imagine. That last thing is the one that really is going to kick into high gear. Well, really the last two. Because then the school's got to pay money, and then they don't have power anymore. And I don't know that you...
1: Not being able to vote on things is tough.
2: I mean, if you're doing that for a tight end... I like Daquan Wright. Daquan Wright, he ain't worth all that. If you got a quarterback coming in that was going to be the next Joe Burrow or next Jaden Daniels, as much as they don't love him down there at the moment, if you had the next Heisman Trophy winner, maybe. Like a tight end?
1: Not for Daquan Wright. I agree with you for the most part. I still think they're going to do it because I think they're trying to fight the man here. And I think Lane is ignorant with a capital I and does not give a rat's ass about the public perception. And he's a smart cookie, too, going on Pat McAfee yesterday to give his side of the story. A pretty big platform where people are going to hear him. And I think he didn't do a bad job as far as the messaging. He got me persuaded last night.
2: Oh, God.
1: He convinced me of that, and damn.
2: I know. You know what? I will rescind the comment that I was about to say then.
1: Oh, no. Were you about to say anyone who believed?
2: I was about to say he convinced a lot of stupid people.
1: Well, color me stupid. But no, like, just be, he's, first of all, anybody that has heard him talk over the years, I mean, he's slicker than a can of oil, guys. I mean, he's got a way with words. He does. He's a very unique individual. But man, this thing is just getting rolling. As the great Jim Ross would say, business is about to pick up. The present does not matter when it comes to the eligibility issues. The games that are going to be played in court, telling you, you got to keep it locked here on What's Up on Sports to hear the latest on this stuff. The Law and Crime Network going to get a little stimulus package from this too, man. I can only imagine. Like, how quickly can this get to federal court? That's kind of what I want to ask you all at 310-840-4910. Do you believe Tigers tight end Daquan Wright will ultimately play in week one for the Tigers? 310-840-4910. And then should the courts have the ability to rule over a conference? I think it's a total waste of time and resources. Think about it. For them to be able to just at the snap of a finger, guys, get an emergency hearing, you know how many people sitting behind the walls right now, sitting behind bars in jail, that's begging and geeking for an emergency hearing in a situation where they're innocent as hell? I think it's a nasty, nasty use of resources, and I think the judge that's geeked up to go sign off on it is an ass clown himself. Emergency hearings should be saved for emergencies, America, not some college football BS. Stop playing with my taxpayer dollars. 310-840-4910 is the number here on Westwood One Sports Night. Will Daquan Wright play in week one for LSU? And then do you believe that the courts should be able to overrule the rules of the conference? 310-840-4910. Your call is next here on Westwood One Sports Night. Football is back and something big is coming on September 2nd. 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
14: Here's your 96.7 FM, 1670 AM, The Zone weatherology forecast. Mainly clear skies overnight with lows around 62. Winds out of the northwest, 5 to 10 miles an hour. Thursday, highs around 80. Mainly clear Thursday night, lows level off around 58. Bright sunshine expected Friday with a high of 82. 79, slight chance of rain showers Saturday. Currently 75. I'm meteorologist Megan Mulford on The Zone.
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23: You get to go to the sideline and just look at the tablet and stand in. If it's hot, you have those things that disperse like mist, and you get a breather before you get to go back out there. Not at joint practice, where the offense just gets sent right back out there. And we saw Bryce Young and the Carolina Panthers straight up not have.
1: Getting you up to 3 a.m. Eastern time. Young is in charge. Linnell Willingham at the controls here this evening on Westwood One Sports Night. Talking college football as we got the official punishment from the SEC. They officially made their punishments public for those who violate the eligibility rules, and the SEC and its chancellors agreed that violators of the eligibility rules would be subject to a half a season suspension and then a fine that matches 50% of the sport's annual budget. And you get your voting rights taken away from the league. So remember last night I was kind of saying like, I don't know if the Big Ten's ruling is stiff enough. Ain't no mistaking it. The SEC, this is dropping the hammer essentially. I agree that this is stiff. And the part that got me, money ain't a thing. We know that, right? With these schools. Money ain't a thing. Money ain't a thing. 50% of the budget? 50% of the budget's going to get stripped from you? Or you're going to get fined 50% of the budget? That's a lot of cheese. And I know Lane's pockets run deep. I know the Booster's pockets run deep. I don't know they run that deep. It's a lot of damn money. Question is this at 310-840-4910. I believe that with the SEC putting their rules in place, with the Big Ten putting their rules in place, and then the Big 12 as well putting their rules into place, it's what they had to do, right? But I also believe that the present does not matter, and this is opening up Pandora's box, and we're going to have court battles over the next 2 weeks. And Daquan Wright's on the clock. Question is this: do you see Daquan Wright playing in week one for LSU? And then two, I'm pretty hot under the collar about how easy it is to get an emergency court hearing for college football. You know how many people, innocent people, sit behind bars waiting for trial? Innocent people in jail waiting for trial, yet college football's got a problem, and here we go running, using our resources to come save the damn day. I think that part of all of this is disgusting and trifling. To think that people are sitting waiting on trials in the NCAA, as soon as they got a problem, shebang. The Drake song, Shebang, obviously went very viral. There's this like TikTok account that I follow, and there's this Italian dad, and he goes, Shebang, Shebang. And it's like him trying to sing the song. It's very, very stemmy, is how I would put it. Marty is in Texas wanting to chime in. Marty, what's going on?
0: Hello.
1: Hey.
0: Hey, I have a question for you. When these guys coming back, has there been a rule put out? Do they have to come back to the same?
1: I'll be honest, buddy. Marty, I can't hear anything you're saying. Are you like underground?
0: No. Can you hear me better now?
1: Yeah, I can hear you better now.
0: I just wanted to know if you know if the guys coming back, do they have to go back to the same school or can they go in the portal?
1: They're able to enter the portal. Marty, are you yelling because I'm yelling? Because I feel like you're like on the other side of the phone screaming right now.
0: Okay. Thank you.
1: No, Marty. Is he gone? We lost Marty. Did it not sound like he was going, hey, I have a question? Shout out to Marty. 310-840-4910. I also want to double click on what we were talking about before the break in terms of like, is Lane Kiffin and LSU really willing to do this? For Daquan Wright, no. It wouldn't make sense. But I also feel like it's not about Daquan Wright for LSU and Lane Kiffin. It's about them, as Denton eloquently described them, as martyrs. It's about them being potential martyrs here, them fighting the good fight, taking it on the chin for everybody else. Because in reality, yeah, it's Lane's fault. It's Lane's fault. He has no business recruiting the guys. I get everyone's issue with him. But similarly to what I said last night, if you believe he was the only coach trying to get Daquan right, I don't know what to tell you. Mario's in Miami. What's up, Mario?
2: I don't know. What's going on? I don't know. Great show, as always, brother.
1: Appreciate you, man.
2: Yeah, no problem. I think, honestly, he's going to end up playing.

0: portal, and there's no real big names. There's no, you know, like, what if Ja'Marr Chase or Joe Burrow would have got another year? But my question to you is, do you think the SEC and everybody's being so hard on this because they're afraid of that all-star superstar guy maybe catching a DUI or something and then being able to come back and being a game changer? Do you think they see that in the future I'm sorry.
1: No, go ahead.
0: Yeah, I don't know. Do you see where maybe like a Ja'Marr Chase or like that type of figure? Or
1: I mean, no way anything like that happens. I think the reason the SEC is going so hard with their rules is because it's a nasty precedent that's being set. We've never seen a guy be on a pro roster in a NFL training camp and then go back to school. It's never happened before. So that's the reason why these respective conferences, the Big 12, the Big 10, the SEC, it's why they have to drop the hammer and five-star frog splash the punishers or the people that commit the violation. They have to.
0: But do you think it's that big of? I get it. It's bad. It's real bad for the sport, and there's a lot of gray area. But do you think that he's really going to make that much of a difference? Like what? 12 touchdowns, and let's say he gets 1,000. He's one guy, you know. Like
1: he's a baller. I know. When you talk about the difference that he's going to make, I think relative to what the punishment is going to be, nah, it ain't worth it. But no. I do think he's a good football player, and I do think he's going to help them out tremendously. We'll see, yeah. And I appreciate the call, Mario. We'll see, you know, how hard in the paint Commissioner Sankey goes with this, because while he may not be able, talking about Commissioner Sankey, he may not be able to stop Daquan Wright from playing because of the temporary restraining order. That temporary restraining order doesn't protect Lane Kiffin or LSU. So that's where I'm like, in relationships, in my age demographic, 28 years old, in relationships, when, or even not even in relationships, friendships, period. When a friend says something crazy to you, the phrase, "you're testing my gangster," gets brought up. Lane Kiffin and LSU, I think you're about to test the gangster of Greg Sankey and the SEC. I'm telling you, I have a feeling that this isn't going away anytime soon, for one. And then that Lane Kiffin's about to, for lack of a better phrase, Lane Kiffin's about to show his whole ass when it comes to this situation. 310-840-4910 is the number. Do you believe Daquan Wright ends up playing in week one for LSU? And then do you think it's right that college football gets emergency hearings so easily in court? 310-840-4910. Wesley is in Ohio wanting to chime in. What's going on, Wesley?
2: All right. How you doing?
1: Doing good.
2: Man, I want to first kind of come at you with the fans, and then I like to jump into the college thing because I did play ball back in the day.
1: Yeah.
2: First thing, one thing about the college guys, man, after we used to have, you got 4-5 years to get in for. That should be it. Get your butt gone, man. You got these young kids. I remember when I was playing, we couldn't wait till them senior leagues. That's a spot. And then these dudes keep exactly holding up our spots.
1: Imagine the impact that it's having on the high school athlete, bro, man. Think about that.
2: Yeah.
1: Think about.
2: Yeah, that's what I'm saying. Just think that they won't even get some of these kids because they got these old dudes still standing around, man. Give them a chance. You know, and that's what I feel about it. You should get 5 years to get in for. I don't care what happens. See you. So that's all I have to say about that. But with the fans, which yeah. I'm a fan, when you was talking about the fans voting, I was like, okay, now wait a minute. One thing about us fans, and I've been a fan, we get up, we be taking our kids, our wives, whatever, we be going to these games costing us $1,000, all kind of money. And then we have our partners, we all get together and, you know, have teams and stuff. We know statistics. Only thing I was coming at you with about the voting part. We should be able to vote on anything.
1: For sure. Real quick, too, to keep us on task here. What do you feel about the NCAAs and the SEC and Big 10, Big 12, these college conferences? What do you think about their ability to get emergency hearings in the court systems as quickly and easily as they can?
2: Like you were saying, that's a bunch of bull. They shouldn't even be in it. Why?

0: even in it, the courts.
1: It should. The fact that these things are deemed an emergency is crazy. Is my thing.
0: Right. Yeah, I remember you were saying that. So, like, okay, I know some friends that need some emergency help. They didn't get it. But I'm talking about in the sports thing. Like, you were talking about your rent. We got to have a conjunction against this stuff. Like, what are y'all trying to do?
1: Come on, man. It's crazy how much power the courts actually have.
0: Man, the courts got too much power. They in all our business. We can't even have fun. Because every time we turn around, we enjoy it. Here the courts come. Change it up something.
1: I gotta let you run, man. I appreciate the call. 310-840-4910 is the number here on Westwood One Sports Night. If you're just now joining us, the SEC officially giving out and letting the world know the punishment that they're going to levy out if anybody breaks their eligibility rules within the conference. Penalties include half-season suspension for the coach and a fine that matches 50% of the sport's annual budget, and then you get your league voting rights stripped from you. Question is this, though. At 310-840-4910, you get us up on the talk and text line. One, do you believe Daquan Wright ultimately will play in week one for LSU? Because their season opener, I got to quickly pull up the schedule here to get the exact date here. But we're running out of time here, and they're banking on getting these emergency court orders to have this thing get expedited. But the reality is they're not changing the start of the regular season. September 5th will be here before you know it. Will the situation in your mind be resolved by that point? And then what do you make of the SEC and other conferences throughout the landscape of college football? What do you make of their ability to get these emergency hearings as quickly as they can? I have a little bit of an issue with it. Do you think that that's fair and right? 310-840-4910. Your call is next here on Westwood One Sports Night.
2: Tomorrow may be the last time this year we see first-round QBs Fernando Mendoza and Ty Simpson. Will the rookies leave a lasting impression to close out the preseason? Westwood One Sports.
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0: 3 a.m. Eastern Time here on Westwood One Sports Night. Youngest in charge, Adele Willingham, rocking out with you. Matt Verderam, SI Now, going to join the program coming up in the 1 a.m. hour on the East Coast. Make sure you keep it locked for that conversation. Taking your calls at 310-840-4910. You can text us as well. Taking your calls on this. Will Daquan Wright, the former Browns tight end that's trying to play for the LSU Tigers this fall, will he be on the field September 5th when the Tigers take on Clemson? 310-840-4910. The reason I feel like that's a very strong possibility is because while the ruling of the SEC and the ruling of the Big Ten is strong, and I think the conferences needed to do it, and I'm glad they're governing themselves pretty damn well from my vantage point. Despite all of that, like, the present doesn't matter. There are massive games to me that are about to be played in court. And the reality is Daquan Wright and the 15 other players have protection versus the conference due to the temporary restraining order. The only way that that the SEC and the Big Ten and the Big 12 are going to be able to, you know, concretely govern their conferences if they go to federal court. And we don't know how quickly that's going to be able to happen. 310-840-4910 is the number here on Westwood One Sports Tonight. Does Daquan Wright play in week one for the LSU Tigers? Chris is in Cleveland. What's up, Chris?
1: What's going on? What's going on, youngest in charge? How you doing?
0: Doing good, man. How you doing?
1: Good, man. Yeah, it was my team that he left from, the Browns. So, no, I don't think at all. I don't think he's actually going to get a chance to play at all. And the reason I don't think so is because the NFL, that was a backroom conversation. You know how much of a black eye that is on the NFL if other players try to do that?
0: Well, the NFL put their own rules out today.
1: They let him out super easy.
0: And the NFL put out their own rules today preventing something like this from happening again. So
1: exactly. They didn't have a rule in place, so they let him go super easy. The next day, the colleges start talking about, I don't think he's going to get a chance to play, and I think they're going to make an example out of him. There's no way that they're going to allow that to happen going either way. And right now, he doesn't have the protection of college football because he's not signed yet. So I don't think he's going to get a chance to play. That's just my opinion, but that's what I see.
0: Appreciate you as always, brother. And good luck to you and the Browns, man. 310-840-4910. Tom is in Pittsburgh. What's up, Tom?
2: Hey, how you doing tonight?
0: Good, Tom. How you doing, man?
2: Good. Yeah, personally, do I think he'll play? Probably not. I think this is kind of the line in the sand. You know, the NCAA doesn't, you know, ever seem to do anything, you know, for themselves. So I'm glad to see the conferences are kind of policing their own a bit. But nah, man, like, I'm not trying to get political. We got a lot of issues facing this country. And, you know, the fact that judges are, you know, wasting their time on this nonsense off of some dude who's more or less, you know, kind of peaked in high school energy, man. Like, you know, this just reeks of some dude in his 20s who didn't play college ball, but you know what? He was the star running back or star quarterback at his high school, and he still shows up in his Letterman jacket every Friday night. That's what this type of nonsense screams to me. Nah, in my opinion, you just need to have 4 years of college football, college basketball, whatever sport it is, 4 years, no medical red shirts, no sitting on the bench red shirts. Nah, if you get unlucky or you can't work your way onto the field, that's on you, and, you know, that's just how life goes. This is ridiculous, man. You know, they're blocking people from, you know, these guys are trying to play till they're 29 in college football because they can't hack at the pro level.
0: And that's the tough part about it. And there's more incentive now, Tom, than ever because of the NIL stuff, brother. I appreciate the call. We haven't stood up for the high school athlete enough on this show, in my opinion. And I take responsibility for that. You want to talk about somebody who's screwed by all of this? High school recruits, ever since the NIL stuff opened up, ever since the eligibility rules have changed, ever since the transfer portal rules are what they are, the value of the high school freshman has totally diminished. Unless you're like top five, top eight, top 10 in your class. Back in the day, like imagine you like the 25th ranked kid in your class. Back in the day in football, that would have Alabama at your door. That'd have Coach Saban at your door. That'd have Ohio State at your door. Those guys aren't even getting recruited anymore. They would rather, these institutions would rather go to the damn portal. So there's a lot of people ultimately impacted by this. I do want to give some credit, and Tom did so as well, and I want to piggyback off of what he said. The conferences do deserve some credit, right? Like Tony Petitti and you know, Greg Sankey, like they deserve credit. They're governing themselves pretty damn well right now. And I know a lot of people have questioned whether or not college football had the ability, or college athletics rather, had the ability to govern themselves. That's the whole point here. Like, they're showing you, hey, we don't need the courts to come in and get involved because we can handle it. I think the punishment that they levied out, I think the consequences that they levied out, I think the rules that they put in place, Chef's kid's spot on. 310-840-4910. You think Daquan Wright ultimately plays in week one for LSU? Trevor's in Colorado. Trevor, what's going on, man? Colorado, a whole other conversation, by the way, Trevor. If you're a Buffs fan, pal. Woof.
3: When you talk about high school football, dude, we don't get a whole lot of respect around here, but I don't know what you guys are thinking about Colorado CU football, but what's up?
0: What's up? What you got on the on this
3: one? I think Deion Sanders got him headed in the right direction. I don't know if you guys think so, but
0: I shouldn't have brought up the Buffs, huh? What do you think about Daquan Wright? You think he plays in week one or not?
3: Oh, dude, that guy can play.
0: He can play? How? What do you like about his game most?
3: The guy can go deep.
0: Yeah. I like him when he goes deep, and, too.
3: Oh, yeah. No, oh, but... Go ahead.
0: I'm done having fun with him. I'm sorry, guys.
4: My man was on Jupiter.
0: Yeah, I'm about to say, is that Berman? Is that Epsilon? Reposado?
4: In Colorado.
0: Well, yeah, you know what it is. I'm about to say some of that trimming.
4: Yeah, either tree or gummied up, you know.
0: About to say gummied up like Sean McVay. Bruce, are you doing gummies with Sean McVay out in L.A.? What's up, Bruce?
5: Hey, Daquan, hey, Linnell, how you doing?
0: Bruce! Bruce, you're one of my dogs. Though, so you got it. I know you meant no ill will. Buddy, it was Daily Row or Pine.
5: Sorry, just reading
0: or
5: I'm just reading his name on my phone here. That's why. Anyway, Linnell, there's a mile wide brick wall between the criminal justice system and the civil justice system. As you know, the criminal system is if you break a criminal law in one of the states or a federal criminal law, then you're charged with a criminal law. But the civil system, which this is, let's forget about the criminal system because this has nothing to do with the criminal system. The civil system is just disputes. That's all it is. It's non-criminal disputes. Okay, sort of the best example I can give you, you and I are neighbors on some nice little street in America. We both have two little three-bedroom bungalows next to each other, and we love each other. We get along well. But I have a tree branch that's hanging over your car, and one day it breaks and totals your brand-new $50,000 car. Okay, you call the police. They'll just come over and say, oh, that's too bad, Linnell, but we can't do anything because he hasn't broken any laws. You have to get yourself a lawyer and sue him. Yeah. And if you sue me, I'm going to have to pay for your car because I wronged you. That's what the civil law is about, who wrongs who. And most likely I'm going to settle anyway and pay you because I don't want to go to court. Well, all this decision in the Louisiana court is similar to that they decided that these five players or whoever brought the lawsuit were wrong because they weren't told in time that there's a fifth year of eligibility. And according to all the rules I just gave you, how civil law works, that's the way it's going to stay.
0: And that's why he's ultimately going to be allowed to play.
5: I believe that, yeah. And I don't believe they're going to stop him from playing in the first game. And if for some reason there is some sort of emergency injunction, in the end, he will win because he and anyone like him, it could be hundreds of players, they were wronged. Nothing criminal. Maybe not even anything intentional. They were just wronged, and that's what civil law is. They were wronged because they deserve their fifth year like everybody else. That's all.
0: It is what it is. I appreciate the call, Bruce. All righty, we'll put a bow on the college football conversation. I think he plays in week one as well, as I've said all throughout the hour. I just think there's too much back and forth that's going to have to go on within the courts before September the 5th, man. We don't have enough time. We're going to take a spin around the National Football League. Coming up on the other side, Matt Verderam, SI Now and contributor to the MMQB, joins us next here on Westwood One Sports Night.
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1: 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Following state court injunctions granting extra eligibility to select 2022 class athletes, Kiffin targeted waived NFL rookies like tight end Daquan Wright. Move triggered pushback from the SEC and Big Ten over eligibility boundaries. I'm Addie Bates.
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0: 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We're getting ready to get joined right now by our pal Matt Verderam, SI Now, as well as a contributor to the MMQB. Matt has been on a little bit of a training camp tour. I know a little bit about a training camp tour. He made a stop that I made. I came from Eagles camp feeling like that group could potentially go to the Super Bowl. Matt left Eagles camp feeling not so optimistic about the Dirty Birds.
1: Again, you know, I saw him without the two receivers, so take that for, you know, what it is. But I talked to a lot of people there, too, who I know, who I trust, who said, look, they have not had explosiveness in the passing game all summer, even when they've had Devonta Smith. Now, Lemon's been out. Yeah, he missed a few weeks there and with the hamstring. But, you know, I don't know that you can sit there and say, well, our offense is just relying on Mekhi Lemon. Like, it can't be. He's a rookie. I think he might be terrific, but he's a rookie. They're going to need to get back to being a really prolific ground team, which they were not last year. They couldn't run the ball last season. So you've got to get back to that. And then it becomes, okay, now we can play defense and we can rush the passer with Carter and Smith and Hunt and all these guys. But look, I think they're a good team. I don't think they're a great team. And I think if Barkley can't bounce back, and I'm not saying 2,000 yards, it'd be crazy, but if he can't get back to being – you know, a potential All-Pro, certainly a Pro Bowl. If he's not that, he rushes for 1,100 yards this year. I think that offense is in major trouble. They just don't have some of the pieces they've had in past years.
2: Yeah, they're gonna be fascinating, man. I'm eager to see, you know, if Jalen Hurts is able to elevate the group around him. I have never viewed him that way as a starter. I think he's a guy that you win with, not a guy that you win because of. We'll see. What sort of impact he's able to have on the Eagles offense coming up this year. The team that they joint practiced against, the Patriots, they made a pretty big move yesterday, sending Kayshon Booty to the Houston Texans. I want to look at it from the Texans' vantage point, man. I think he's an upgrade over Jaden Higgins when you think about what Booty has accomplished in his career. They've now got two wide receivers that finished last year in the top five in yards per reception. Am I crazy to predict a major bounce back for the Texans? I got them on my short list of teams that I feel can legitimately punch their ticket to the Super Bowl.
1: Well, I'm picking them to go to the Super Bowl, and I'm terrified of doing it.
2: There we go.
1: I don't know what I'm getting from Stroud, but look, that defense is absurd. That defense is so good that if they just play moderately well on offense, they might win 13 games. I mean, they're that level of just, we're going to give up 10 points. You know, that might be like a 2000 Ravens thing.
2: Yeah.
1: We're just watching the season unfold. You know, like, if they score 10 points, they're going to win. I like Higgins a lot. I thought this year he could be a guy with 800-900 yards after watching him as a rookie. I think he's got a higher ceiling than Booty, but Booty probably has a higher floor this year. And I got to say, if you're Houston, well, you know, once Higgins blows out the knee, you got to go get somebody. I mean, Jalen Noel's been hurt. Tank Dell, he'd be a great story if he comes back and he's healthy. He's been out basically for a year and a half. You can't rely on that. The run game is suspect. So I love the trade. They gave up nothing. I mean, they gave up a depth piece on defense who with that unit is never going to play.
2: Right.
1: And a seventh-round pick. I actually thought it was a really bizarre trade for New England. I know Booty wanted out. I get it. It's final year of his rookie contract. But if you're them, that's it. I would have just kept them and gotten a comp pick at that point. But like, if you're Houston, it's a good move. And I think that division.
2: Yeah, man.
1: You know, who's going to really? I mean, maybe Jacksonville.
2: I'm big on Jacksonville, Matt. Now, I like that group because of, you know, what they were able to do last year offensively and then defensively, turning people over the way they did.
1: I think Jacksonville is the biggest wild card in the AFC because the last six games of the regular season, Lawrence was awesome. Threw like 15 touchdowns. They had one pick. They won all those games. They played well in the playoff game. They lost a nail biter to Buffalo. Okay, fine. I love the coaching staff. I think Cohen's terrific. Campanelli's a really good defensive coordinator. Like I love what they're doing. Waldron is a good offensive mind. They lost Lloyd in the middle of the defense. They lost ETN. Can they cover for those losses? You know, I think Parker Washington's a guy that could really explode this year. He's a really, really good young player. But it's going to be interesting. They're not as talented as Houston, but they're more well-rounded.
2: Right, so, because of the offense.
1: Right, exactly. I mean, you trust Lawrence has had his ups and downs, but he's better than Stroud is. So you just get into this, like, can Lawrence being better than Stroud make up for the rest of the deficiencies along Jacksonville's roster that Houston doesn't have? I think it's a two-horse race. I don't love the Colts. I just don't buy into them. And I think the Titans are better, but they're not ready to win the division.
2: Yeah, speaking of the Titans, man, I mean, I was all for Robert Saleh coming out and being the macho man, Matt, and saying, yeah, we're going to play our guys a bunch during the preseason. Their defense got boat raced by the second-team offense of the Seattle Seahawks over the weekend, so that was not a good thing to see. Speaking of Seattle, though, man, I look at Sam Darnold, and, you know, maybe your opinion differs from mine on this. The fact that they got to the Super Bowl last year, it speaks to just how good they were defensively. When's the last time a quarterback that's led the NFL in turnovers has led his team to the Super Bowl? What do you expect out of Seattle going into this year? And do you buy Sam Darnold as a legitimate top half of the league starting quarterback, man?
1: I think he's right on the line. I think he's if I rank him out, which I do it, I saw every month, I think he's like 15, 16. I mean, he's league average. Look, the challenge for Seattle in my eyes this year, other than just the historical aspect of trying to repeat, is you lose Kenneth Walker. Charbonnet blew his knee out in the playoffs.
2: Yeah.
1: I know they brought in Zadarian Price. I get it. But that offense worked last year because you could run the heck out of the ball. And you had JSN, who was the best receiver in football last season. The odds are Smith Najigba is not going to be the best receiver in the league 2 years in a row. He might be top five, top ten. He's probably not going to be the best, again, statistically speaking. I don't think that running game is quite as strong because of what we just talked about.
2: Right.
1: Defensively, you lose Kobe Bryant off the back end. You lose Reek Woolen at corner. You lose Boye Mafe up front. Like, I think they're still a very good team. I think they're extremely well coached. But show me the team in NFL history that's gotten the back-to-back Super Bowls. Not even one of them.
2: Right.
1: Gotten to them with an average NFL quarterback. Who's done it? It doesn't happen. You know, Mark Rippon didn't go to 5 Super Bowls. He went to 1. You know, Brad Johnson didn't go to 4 Super Bowls. Dan went to 1. Like, it's very hard. I think they're still a threat. But I don't think they go into this thing as, oh, they're a favorite. I think they're a good team that would need a lot of things to go right, as it did last season.
2: Matt Verderam joins us right now here on Westwood One Sports Night, NFL staff writer for SI Now. He is the host of the Matt Verderam Show on Patreon. You can check out the That Football Show as well on the KC Sports Network. Matt, I think, you know, speaking of Kansas City here, while we got an opportunity, Andy yesterday, I believe, came out and said, hey, you know, not sure if Pat will be ready to go for week 1. Maybe this is just me being a simp for the Chiefs. I believe in the offense. I think Kenneth Walker provides you an easy button. I think they'll be better this year offensively than they've been in years past. Their reliance on the rookies defensively, though, is what's intriguing to me. Peter Woods, R. Mason Thomas, what they have on the perimeter with Mansoor Delane. Do you think Spags is able to work his magic again with another young defense, and will they be, you know, good enough to get the Chiefs back to where they want to get to?
1: Well, you know, first of all, Andy likes to play the coy card, but if they had a football game that mattered on August 1st, Mahomes would have been the starting quarterback. So, I mean, he's going to be the week 1 quarterback, barring an injury in practice. Or something.
2: Yeah.
1: I mean, he's been behind the scenes pining to play in the preseason, and they just won't let him, but he's wanted to. So, no, I don't have any question about that. Look, the rookies, I mean, you're right on the money about, I've talked a lot about them, I've written a lot about them. Those rookies are going to make or break this team. If they're really good, Delane, Thomas, Woods, Cyrus Allen, who's come out of nowhere, if those guys are really good, they're as good as anybody in the AFC. They can they can go to a Super Bowl. They can terrify. They can even win it. I mean, they have Mahomes. They have all this talent around them if these guys are good. But they're going to need him to be. You know, and they had that years ago in 2022 when McDuffie and Carl Loftus and Brian Cook
2: right.
1: and Jalen Watson were all rookies. And they came in and they were, I'd argue, it's the best two seed they ever had. On 14-3, won the Super Bowl. It's funny because there's an internal optimism. I've talked to people in that building over the last week that, well, we nailed this class. It's going to be really, really good. The question is, how quickly can they get up to speed?
2: Right.
1: They don't play a lot of good offenses early. They have a three-game stretch in December where they play the Bills. Well, technically it's Thanksgiving. The Bills, the Rams, the Bengals. That's when it really heats up.
2: Right.
1: I think they're going to be very good. I think they're going to be an 11 or 12 win team, but it's on these rookies and it's on Walker to really kind of reimagine an offense that has never run the ball well with Mahomes at quarterback.
2: Yeah, and it's not been Andy Reid's forte over his career either, just going back to him as a play caller. So that dynamic is going to be fascinating to watch this year. I'm bullish on them too, man. I think they're going to be a fascinating group. I believe in some of the youngsters on the defensive side of the football as well. From Kansas City to Detroit. Detroit, another team that kind of feels like, yeah, you know, over the past couple of years, they have been, you know, right at the top of the hierarchy in the NFC. The schedule this year, a lot more favorable for them. I just think they've got too many holes up front along the offensive line. I'm curious to see how Penei Sewell transitions to the left tackle spot. I know they've already had an injury on the interior at center. They're a fascinating group to me. I think the coordinators, Aaron Glenn and Ben Johnson, were a big part of their success over the past couple of years. What do you make of Detroit as we wrap up training camp here?
1: Yeah, look, I really kind of went into the offseason thinking, okay, Kansas City in the AFC, Detroit in the NFC, they'll bounce back, they'll be really good. And Detroit's offseason, well, I think the Chiefs, we just talked about, I think they plugged a lot of holes. I don't feel the same way about the Lions because, look, Cade Mays at center, big addition, he's hurt. He's going to miss half the year. Brian Branch is going to miss a good chunk of the year with the Achilles that he sustained in late December.
2: Yeah.
1: Kirby Joseph has a degenerative knee condition. Like, it is unclear when, if he's going to play.
2: Wow.
1: And then Terrion Arnold. Yeah. I don't know what to do with that other than to say that he got released and there's all these different, you know, charges and everything. It just is the look of a team that you go defensively. All right, you have Aiden Hutchinson and who?
2: Yeah,
1: who's
2: right.
1: playing football? Like, who's stopping anyone? And then offensively, look, I like the Pete. You still have Gibbs. You still have St. Brown, Jameson Williams, Goff. I think they're going to score. But, you know, that's an offensive line that if it's not really good, Goff can't move.
2: No, exactly.
1: And that's where, you know, look, if Josh Allen's behind that line, if Lamar Jackson's behind that line, okay, fine. He is not those guys. So I think they're kind of the NFC's answer to the Bengals. Score 30 and pray. I think that's pretty much what it's going to be.
2: Yeah, I agree with you, man. In the defense, it's fascinating because I'm a huge Aiden Hutchinson fan. I know they don't have a bunch of household names in the middle of that defense. It's going to come down to, can they be opportunistic? Can they turn people over? And I'm just not sure.
1: Yep.
2: I buy them coming up here in 2026. Matt, I will let you go on this, my friend. Appreciate you making some time for us here tonight. You mentioned the Cincinnati Bengals. Jamar Chase left the practice field today. Not really a big deal, but it scared some folks that were out there. I mean, as far as Zach Taylor goes and just the whole operation there in Cincinnati, is it kind of crap or get off of the pot time for them? Do you feel they could be a franchise on the brink of wholesale changes if things don't go their way this year?
1: So I would normally say yes, but we're talking about the Cincinnati Bengals. And Mike Brown, I mean, people forget. I don't have it obviously right in front of me. I'm on the road right now. I think Marvin Lewis was the coach of that team for 17 years. And they never won a playoff game. Like, he just, like, Mike Brown, like, it's fine.
2: It's all fine. Good. Yeah.
1: So, if they go 9-8 this year and either don't make the playoffs or get smoked in a wild card game, they're not going to change anything. Like, I think it would take Burrow basically threatening to force his way out of there. But again, mind you, again, this is a franchise. And 20 years ago, Carson Palmer actually did that.
2: Right.
1: And had to retire because the Bengals were just like, that's fine. We don't care. So, I mean, in theory, yes. But I think they are so different than any other team. I think they'll pretty much just sit there and say, you know what? We're willing to just keep playing it out and running it back. It's got to be immensely frustrating for fans, some of the players. But, you know, look, it's gonna be the same thing it is every year. It's going to be Burrow and those receivers. Can you score 35 points a game? And if they can't, they're going to lose. That's pretty much what it's come down to.
2: And that's the sad part about it. It feels like 2021 was forever ago. When that group punched their ticket all the way to the Super Bowl, man. We will see what happens coming up. Week zero in the college football season coming up this weekend. NFL training camps wrapping up. Cut down day is this weekend. We're getting closer, man. Matt Verderam going to join us a bunch throughout the course of the regular season. Matt, appreciate you making some time for us, buddy.
1: Absolutely. Anytime.
2: A lot more to get to as we wrap things up here on Westwood One Sports Night.
3: The Browns named Deshaun Watson their starting quarterback. Has there ever been a week one starter less popular with his own fan base?
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14: 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Lows level off around 62. Overnight, under mainly clear skies, winds out of the northwest, 5 to 10 miles an hour. Partly cloudy Thursday, highs around 80. Mainly clear Thursday night, 58. Ample sunshine expected Friday, with daytime highs approaching 82. 79, slight chance of rain showers Saturday. Right now, it's 75 degrees. I'm staff meteorologist Megan Mulford on The Zone.
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0: up to 3 a.m. Eastern time. Boy, oh boy. The timing, Oliver. The timing. Woo. A lot more to get into. Appreciate our guy, Matt Verderam. He'll stop by several different times. Look at me trying to just get all serious real quick. He'll stop by several times throughout the course of the NFL season, man. So make sure you give him a follow on the X app. Read his work at SI Now. Does an absolutely awesome job. We're about to bring you a fresh installment of the most highly anticipated power ranking segment in all of Sports Talk Radio, Nell Super Six Pack. My top six teams that I expect to fall below expectations in the NFL and not meet their win total, the win total that we're using, courtesy of our friends at the DraftKings Sportsbook. Before we get into Nell's Super Six Pack, I do want you all to light up on the phones with this as well. 310-840-4910. Which team in the National Football League that people are geeked up about, that everyone's buying, that you're not so hot on? 310-840-4910. Before we get into Nell's Super Six Pack, Benny is in Dallas wanting to check in. Benny, what's going on, brother?
1: Hey, what's going on, Nell? You know, for the second time, you know, you're the second smartest man on this call, and I realize that, so I'm going to be real gentle with you, okay?
0: Hey, Benny, look, you all right with me, man?
1: Hey, man, look, I'll tell you something. You guys are really underestimating Sam Darnold. If you remember, when this guy came out of college, this guy was a monster. And I think he's just getting back to himself. I really do. I think he's going to be above average. And I think they're going to make another run at the Super Bowl. Not saying that they're going to get there.
0: Okay.
1: But I do believe they'll make a good run at
0: it. Why are you so bullish on Sam Darnold? Because last year, I mean, I know you just heard the interview with Matt. I mean, when you lead the NFL in turnovers, Benny, it's hard for me to defend you, bro,
1: that.
0: Man.
1: You got to think the guy was put in a no-win situation coming out of college, though.
0: No, he was. I give you that 100%. He was. I give you that.
1: And see, and during his time in the NFL, I don't think things got real a lot better for him, no matter where he played. Yeah, I hear you, man.
0: So, Benny, you know, I appreciate you as always, brother. Benny got a lot going on, man. 310-840-4910. Let's get into it, man. Without further ado, it is time for the most highly anticipated power ranking segment in all of Sports Talk Radio, Nell's Super Six Pack. My top six NFL teams that I expect to fall below expectations and their win total.

a top. Do whatever you do. Bring your ass. The top six teams in the NFL that I expect to fall below expectations and then not meet their win total set by our friends at the DraftKings Sportsbook. Without further ado, we start at number six with a team that I got to see up close and personal. The Miami Dolphins. The DraftKings Sportsbook has their win total set at a whopping 3.5. I think the Dolphins have a legitimate shot at going 0-17 this year. They're god-awful. They suck along the defensive line. They're god-awful along the offensive line. Malik Willis doesn't have anybody to throw the football to. Jeff Hafley, former Packers defensive coordinator, came out and said, look, we want to make sure our best weapon, one of the best weapons in football, Devon Achane, we want to make sure he touches the ball 25, 30 times a game. He is going to get broken in half if that actually happens. They cannot protect up front. I watched the Washington Commanders. Here's the thing. Either the Commanders' defense is the damn 2000s Ravens, or the Miami Dolphins are going to finish with a record of 0-17. I think the latter is more likely to happen. Give me the Dolphins finishing below expectations in their win total. It was set at 3.5 by our friends in the DraftKings Sportsbook. Number five, Nell Super Six Pack. Top six teams in the NFL that I expect to fall below expectations and below their win total. Number five, Oliver, popular closure is the Green Bay Packers. Rough day on the practice field today for the Packers. They were in a joint practice, and they really struggled both offensively and defensively. Guess who they were joint practicing against, guys? The Arizona Cardinals. Not very good. Little brother-on-brother war. Matt and Mike LaFleur. It was the Cardinals coach and the Cardinals that got the better of the Packers today in the joint practice. That's not the sole reason why I have them falling below their win total. There is still really no clarity around the availability of Josh Jacobs to begin this season. Obviously, he is awaiting the NFL's ruling of his violation of the personal conduct policy. I expect him, you know, to have to miss games throughout the course of the year. The options behind Josh Jacobs, I'm a big Marshawn Lloyd fan. I think he could ball. But I don't know if he's able to be a lead back in the NFL. One dude that's drawn rave reviews at a Packers camp, and Oliver, I don't know how you feel about this. It's kind of weird. Sky Moore. Every time I hear Coach LaFleur talk, Sky Moore gets brought up. The Packers wide receiver, though, that I think is under the microscope this year. Well, obviously Christian Watson because of the contract. But, man, they've been pumping up Savion Williams as well. I was a big fan of his coming out of the draft. I wanted him in Washington. I think he's got a real ability to take the top off. Big physical cat. Question for Green Bay is, one, who's going to be the lead back as a running back in the backfield? And then, two, what does this defense look like without Micah Parsons? Pre-injury to Micah Parsons, the Packers defense was humming last year. But as soon as Micah tore his ACL, went out of the lineup, I mean, their defense was Swiss cheese, man. Highlighted by a December game against the Ravens where they gave up 41 points, ladies and gentlemen. 41 points to Snoop Huntley, if I'm not mistaken. So the Packers got to get better on that side of the football. Their defense, the biggest question to me. They come in at number five, no Super Six Pack. Top six teams that I expect to fall short of expectations and fall below their win total. Number four, our audience in the Bay Area, good morning to you. The San Francisco 49ers, baby. Their win total set at 9.5 by our friends at the DraftKings Sportsbook. My number one issue with San Francisco is age, guys. One of the oldest teams in the NFL, relying on Mike Evans, relying on George Kittle off of an Achilles, relying on Bosa off the ACL. There's just a lot of question marks, I would say, with the 2026 San Francisco 49ers. And I may be somebody that's a little bit late to the party, or I may be tripping according to most of America, but I'm still a skeptic when it comes to Brock Purdy. I still have doubts about Brock Purdy. Last year, only 9 starts, was in and out of the lineup, was constantly banged up.
20 touchdowns, 10 picks. He's got to protect the football coming up here in 2026. To play 9 games and throw 10 interceptions after throwing 12 all of last year in 2024 is a problem. He didn't protect the football. And then the most...

studs, essentially, to have the resources to pay Brock Purdy and make him one of the highest paid quarterbacks in football. I said it when he was up for the contract. I'll reiterate it here again a year after. Brock Purdy, similarly to Jalen Hurts, is a quarterback that you win with, not a quarterback that you win because of. Those franchise-altering contracts, $50-plus million a year annually, those contracts should be saved for the bus drivers, not the passengers. Brock Purdy is a passenger. I think he'll continue to show that coming up here during the 2026 season. Number three, Nell Super Six-Pack, top six teams in the NFL that I expect to take a little bit of a step back, fall below expectations and below their win total. Number three is the New York Giants. You can chime in with your team at 310-840-4910. Who do you have falling short of expectations in their win total? I got to see the Dolphins up close in person. I got to see the Giants up close in person as well. Our friends at the DraftKings Sportsbook have set their win total at 7.5. DraftKings knows a little something. Feels like the Giants are the flavor of the week. Skinny jeans, when I was in high school, was a big fad. Christian Louboutins was like a big thing when the Migos came out when I was in high school. Everyone wanted a pair of red bottoms. The Giants are the flavor of the week when it comes to the national media. Everyone thinks this group is going to go from worst to first. Everyone's picking this group to really get back on track. Everyone thinks John Harbaugh's got the juice and got the sauce. He does not. He does not, ladies and gentlemen. Interesting moment today at Giants practice. Cam Scadaboo slid at the end of a run. First and foremost, your big ass is a running back. What are you sliding for, pal? This is not the World Cup. Cam Scadaboo slid, basically performing a slide tackle against one of his teammates. Defensive back obviously didn't like it. John Harbaugh, post-practice, called out Cam Scadaboo saying, "Hey, Slim, I'm all for your energy. It's infectious. But this type of energy, it's infectious like a disease or something." I don't believe the Giants locker room is going to be able to stay together throughout the course of 16, 17 weeks. I still believe that despite what the statement said and despite what each dude said publicly, I don't believe Abdul Carter and Jackson Dart, in the offense and the defense for that matter, are seeing eye to eye. We'll see if Coach Harbaugh can bring it all together. Malik Nabers officially stripped of that red non-contact jersey a couple of days ago in practice. He's been going full swing here over the past couple of days. They're going to need him. Calvin Austin lost yesterday to a torn ACL. He was somebody that I thought they were going to count on. Right now, it's Nabers as a question mark. Darius Slayton, Malachi Fields, and Odell Beckham. Not a group I'd have a lot of confidence in. They come in at number three in the Super Six-Pack. Top six teams that I expect to fall below expectations and the win total, for that matter. Number two, Josh Graham, close your ears, pal. The L.A. Superchargers. Y'all know how I feel about them. Win total set at 9.5 by our friends at the DraftKings Sportsbook. They're healthy this year up front along the offensive line. Mike McDaniel, coming over from Miami, is supposed to be that missing piece for the L.A. Chargers and get that run game back on track with Amarion Hampton in the fast Keaton Mitchell. My question for the Chargers. We know what they have in Khalil Mack. We'll see how long he's able to be one of the best pass rushers in football. Getting a little long in the tooth. They drafted Akeem Mesidor out of Miami. How quickly can Akeem Mesidor hit the ground running in terms of getting after the quarterback? Because outside of him, they don't have anybody that puts fear in you in terms of rushing the passer. They don't. Khalil Mack was their leading sack getter a year ago. They lost their second leading sack getter a year ago in Adafe Owe. So I'm worried about the pass rush of the LA Chargers. I have real concerns about their defense. Love what they have on the perimeter with Tarheeb Steele. I think he's a dog. Derwin James, you know what they have in him. But the question is with that secondary, some good individual pieces. As a whole, though, if they can't get after the quarterback, if they can't force the ball to be thrown quicker than the offense wants, this secondary is going to be in hell. I see that being the case. I'm not very bullish on the Superchargers. Number one in the Super Six-Pack, top six teams that I expect to fall below expectations in their win total. Number one, the defending champion Seattle Seahawks.

0: Their win total, excuse me, set at 10.5 by our friends at the DraftKings Sportsbook. Last call to try to get on before it. My explanation is pretty simple when it comes to why I think Seattle regresses. Sam Darnold did not play that well last year. I'm going to call it like a TIS. Didn't play well at all last year. When you lead the NFL in turnovers, it's hard for me to say that you played well as a quarterback. Y'all can do that. Y'all can convince yourself that, oh, he's Stella got a groove back. He's the Sam Darnold that came out of USC. My ass. My ass. There's a reason Minnesota didn't bring him back. And I'll just leave it at that. We'll see what happens this year in Seattle. He's got to play well because guess what? He's going to be up for a contract extension sooner rather than later. Seahawks coming at number one in the Super Six Pack. I'm worried about their losses defensively as well. Reek Woolen, gone. Kobe Bryant, gone. Boye Mafe, gone. Real question marks for the 2026 Seattle Seahawks. And then Kenneth Walker, out of there. The MVP of the Super Bowl, guys. That's going to do it for Nell's Super Six Pack. Top six teams that I expect to fall below expectations and the win total. I want your teams at 310-840-4910. Who do you got falling below expectations in the NFL this year? Whose flavor of the week, which flavor of the week, rather, are you not feeling? That's next here on Westwood One Sports Night.
1: The NFL preseason ends this week. Who will make the 53-man roster? And who will be working at Home Depot this fall? We've got the surprise cuts and names to watch just a couple weeks from kickoff. Westwood One Sports.
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0: rocking out with you as we get you up to 3 a.m. Eastern time on Westwood One Sports Night. Coming up in about 17 minutes, we will be joined by our guy Dalton Wasserman, who covers college football, formerly of Pro Football Focus, one of the best in the business talking all things college football. He'll join us coming up top of the 2 o'clock hour on the East Coast as we get you the final hour of power. 310-840-4910 is the number. What team in the NFL in 2026 do you expect to fall below expectations and then in turn fail to meet their win total? If you're just now joining us, my six teams that I expect to fall below expectations: Seahawks, Giants, Niners, Dolphins, Chargers, Packers. What say you? 310-840-4910. Jason is in Buffalo. What's up, Jason?
1: Hey, what's up, brother? How you doing?
0: Doing good, man. Appreciate you chiming in.
1: Yeah, it's good to talk to the West Coast, you know. Honestly, I'm a Bills fan. I think we got way too much going against us.
0: Yeah, I agree with you. I think there's a lot going against you, but go ahead.
1: You got a 3-4 defense, which is new. You have a new coach, which is new. Did you see the schedule we have?
0: Schedule's tough, especially right out the chute. Like there's no room for, you know, to warm up. Texans, Lions, Chargers, Patriots, Rams are right out the chute.
1: That's really tough. I mean,
0: it's brutal.
1: Someone goes down, you know, I don't know.
0: I think you're a little pessimistic though. I still don't know who I'm going to pick to win that division. If I'm going to choose Buffalo or New England, the silver lining, I think the switch to the 3-4 defense is actually going to help. I think Jim Leonard is a super smart defensive mind. I think TJ Parker and Bradley Chubb are going to be able to get after the opposing team's quarterback. I like Greg Rousseau. They have pass rushers is what I think the silver lining is. It all depends on, and I know this is going to sound crazy if you're a Bills fan, Bradley Chubb may be the guy that like determines success or failure this year.
1: Really?
0: Yeah. If he can look like double-digit sack Bradley Chubb, Bills may be cooking with gas. I trust them offensively. It's the defense that's the problem.
1: It's always that. You know?
0: Yeah, for sure. Appreciate you as always, brother. 310-840-4910, the number here on Westwood One Sports Night. Real quick, just to double-click on Buffalo and that AFC East. I said last week that, like, Buffalo's on that list of teams where it's like, I can give a rat's ass what you do from September to December. It's about January in the postseason for this group. As we get closer and closer to the start of the regular season, I'm going to have to make a decision here. We're going to have predictions week coming up in about 2 weeks, right before the start of the regular season. And if you had to inject me with truth serum right now and make me make a decision and make me pick a winner of the AFC East, I don't know if I could do it. I genuinely feel like it's a toss-up between Buffalo and New England. I want to believe that with a more difficult schedule, the Patriots are going to struggle. But, like, they went out and loaded up on offense, man. They're going to be really difficult to stop. What I worry about with the Pats is a similar thing that Bills fans are worrying about with their team. Who's rushing the passer? I love Gonzo in the secondary. I love the young pieces that they have. Who's getting after the quarterback? I know they're pretty high on their rookie, Gabe Yakis. And they think he's somebody that can come in and provide some juice for him off the edge. We'll see. We will see. 310-840-4910. The teams that you expect to fall below expectation this year in the NFL. Bert, what's up, pal? Calling from Baltimore. What's up, Bert?
2: What's up, big dog? Hey, before your time back in the 90s, there was a upstart heavyweight fighter that challenged Mike Tyson for the heavyweight championship of the world. Went by the name of Smoking Bert Cooper. The smoke ain't no joke. You ever hear of him?
0: I never heard of it, but I take your word for it.
2: So despite being 53 years old, 30 years later, that nickname has stuck with me. And although my name is Bert, just about everybody calls me Coop.
0: Okay.
2: So I'm calling you with a segment called Coop's Corrections. Are you ready for it?
0: Let's do it. Let's do it.
2: Because you're off on a couple of your predictions here, and before you turn these predictions into Nelly's nukes and cost everybody some coin,
0: yeah,
2: I want to set the record straight.
0: Set the record straight.
2: All right. So first of all, the L.A. Chargers, they'll go over 9.5 wins and then bow out in the wild card round because they have the most overrated NFL player in its history at quarterback.
0: Dude, can I read you a part? Can I read you week 3 through 8 for the Chargers? Bill at Bills, at Seahawks, home for Denver, at Kansas City, at the Rams, home for the Texans, and then at Baltimore. Dude, they're not going to make the playoffs this year. They're not. And that's that part of their schedule, the meat of their schedule, is brutal.
2: I don't disagree with you, but they're money in the regular season every year, bro.
0: They are, but their schedule is normally cupcake soft. This year, this time around, Bert, I don't know.
2: All right.
0: Well, go ahead.
2: Right.
0: What else
2: Number
0: you got?
2: Number two, do you know who the quarterback with at least 1,500 attempts that has the highest QBR in the history of the NFL is?
0: No, I don't.
2: Brock Purdy.
0: Oh, my God. I mean, what?
2: They'll go over what, their what? Number. And I'm a Commanders fan. Commanders and Ravens, born near D.C. and lived in Baltimore for 30 years. But Brock Purdy's a lot better than everybody outside of San Francisco gives him credit for. And then most importantly, So the women that listen to the show don't start tagging you on YouTube, they are Christian Louboutins. You got to pronounce it with the French
0: I'm
2: Louboutin.
0: Sorry.
2: You
0: Christian
2: can't go
0: Louboutins. Louboutins. That's my bad.
2: Louboutin.
0: Bert, I appreciate you. I'm going to let you run, man.
2: All right, brother. Have a great night.
0: My man, appreciate you as always, man. 310-840-4910. Yeah, my first one, I thought the name, when I saw the name on the line, I thought we were going to hear from the K-pop sensation, but this is just Roy from Chicago. Roy, what's up, pal?
3: L-Dub, what's up, baby?
0: What's going on, man? How you living?
3: Good, man. Just getting off of work. I listened to you on my way home. So the Los Angeles Rams are going to fall below expectations. They almost lost to the Carolina Panthers, and my Chicago Bears should have beat them in the playoffs. They should have beat them. And I think, yes, I know they got Myles Garrett. Matthew Stafford's up a little, he's up in age. And my Bears played Matt Stafford and the Detroit Lions for years. I've always thought he was overrated, and I think they fall short of expectations. What do you think?
0: Yeah, so this is what's fascinating about that group, right? They've got this all-star roster. They've pushed all their chips to the middle. Yet I continue to slam them for drafting Ty Simpson and wasting the 13th pick on a guy that's not going to help them. Schedule-wise, right, just looking at them from a win total perspective, I think they're going to hit the win total. I just think with a veteran group like this, you're counting on and dependent upon everybody being healthy, right? Like, that's the big thing is are they going to be able to keep everybody healthy if you are the L.A. Rams? Real quick, before we let you run, on your Bears, you worried about left tackle, man?
3: You know what? I'm a little bit more worried about the defense. I think Ben
0: They're
3: Johnson.
0: They're another team that has no pass rush. Well, who's rushing the passer for you? Yeah,
3: it's I felt during the offseason when they, you know, did the drafts and stuff, they didn't trust the defense. They're banking in Amontez Sweat, and I'm a little bit more concerned on the defensive side. What good is it? You know, I love the Bears, man, and Caleb Williams, I think, is a stud. I think I know Ben Johnson the other day said he wants to be the highest scoring offense ever in the NFL, but what good is that going to do you if you score 42 points but your defense gives up 43 and lose? It's going to be tough, L-Dub, but I think what does Vegas have them at really quick? 10, 9.5, I think? What do they have them at?
0: Bears are at 9.5.
3: I'm going to say 10-7, L-Dub. 10-7, and I think
0: Yeah, that ain't bad. I agree with – I'm bullish on Chicago. I think they're going to win the division. I think you may be selling them a little bit short. I think they're one of the biggest threats to the Rams in the conference, man. I appreciate you as always, brother. I got to let you run. 310-840-4910 is the number. You got 30 seconds, Darren. What's going on, Deron? My bad. Deron, what you got, brother? 20 seconds, 30
4: seconds. I just wanted to dispute your last caller. Mike Tyson never fought. Bert Cooper. So I'm a big boxing guy, but I just wanted to call him out.
0: Oh, Lord. Is that what you wanted to call in about?
4: Oh, well, then I was going to rant about my Dolphins because I agree with you. They're going to get 2 wins this year at best, but yeah, I only have 30 seconds. But you have a great
0: No, you're all good, brother. I'm sorry I got you. Call us back, man. You called at a bad time, I would say, as we're up against the clock here. Final hour of power, though. Already, man. That's how you know we're having a good time. We're rolling here on Westwood One Sports Night with the youngest in charge, Linnell Willingham. I'll take you up to 3 a.m. Eastern time. We heard from our guy Matt Verderam, top of the 1 a.m. hour on the East Coast as we took a spin around the National Football League. We're going to get back into the world of college football coming up on the other side. Our pal Dalton Wasserman, one of the absolute best in the country, talking all things college football, set to join us next. We'll ask him about the SEC's punishments and then some of the sleepers this year in college football next.
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17: 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I'm Chris Black.
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21: You wanted to be cool, which led you to smoking, which led to a pack a day. 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

0: 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Here's Linnell Willingham.
1: All right, still rolling with you here on a Wednesday night edition of 101 Sports Night. Youngest in charge, Linnell Willingham, getting you up to 3 a.m. Eastern time. Just a couple of days out from the start of the college football season. And we know we got to bring you the absolute best guest to talk all things college football. We're bringing our pal Dalton Wasserman. Give him a follow on the X app at CFB_Dalton. He is the co-host of the preferred walk-on show with Max Chadwick. And big fan of you guys' work. We'll have Max on at some point here throughout the season. It's been Dalton our last two hits, but the best of both worlds with you two, Dalton. Let's get right into it, man. I know you don't have a whole lot of time. Yesterday, as we're doing the show and I'm talking about the ruling that the Big Ten and the SEC came up with, I thought they had to do it, Dalton. Like it was the only thing that they could do. In terms of like your confidence in them enforcing it fairly, where do you stand on that?
2: I think they'll be able to do it because we're only talking about a handful of cases here anyway. And it seems like the guidelines being put in place are if you signed an NFL contract, you won't be able to come back and play. Now, if you went to a mini camp and you didn't end up getting signed to a contract, then it's a little looser rules on that. And obviously, you know, this, I don't believe there's anybody that got drafted that this would affect really. But I also think it's something they're trying to stand their ground on in case for, you know, future cases. But it's also just weird with the timing that this fifth year ruling was put in, with last year's true seniors now getting an extra year. And there's some guys currently in college football that picked up an extra year next year for all of that. So I think they're going to be able to enforce it. There might be some arguing from, you know, obviously one program in particular is in the spotlight down there in Baton Rouge, but yeah. I think they should be able to. I mean, look, it's going to be better governance and enforcement than we get from the NCAA because they don't usually do anything or know what to do with themselves at this point. So the conferences are really the only hope for enforcement.
1: You want to double click on the school out in Baton Rouge, Dalton. I found myself earlier tonight, last night, almost going to bat for Lane Kiffin, and here's why. I know he's not the most savory person in America, and he normally, you know, puts himself before everyone else, and a lot of people in our country move that way, so can't necessarily blame him for that. When he went on Pat McAfee, Dalton, and he alluded to the fact of, well, if I didn't sign him, someone else would have signed him. It feels like he's the one that's getting dragged. Do you believe that other institutions were going to go after Daquan Wright and the others that were kind of making this situation sticky?
2: Absolutely. I mean, they're talented football players, first of all, when you talk about guys like Daquan Wright or Xavier Harris, and yes, maybe guys who have played in preseason games, they're talented football players. And let's face it, college football, the way it is now, especially given the year-to-year turnover of NIL and the roster and portal and everything like that, it is now really win at all costs every single year for every single program. Absolutely. If LSU didn't have those guys and he didn't already have the connection to those players from Ole Miss last year, somebody else would have tried to swoop him up and do the same thing. So I'm with you. You know, there's some people acting like, oh, Lane Kiffin's the only one that would do this. They all do this. It's always been a thing. You know, it feels like everything ever in college football has been, well, this one school got caught. Well, the rest of you do it too, whether it's you were paying players before it was basically legal or portal and tampering and everything else. So all the finger pointing in college football, it really shouldn't go to each other in these other programs. It should just go at the top level at the NCAA for never figuring all this out earlier. But, you know, to think Lane Kiffin is the only guy that would have brought these players in is nonsense.
1: Yeah, I was kind of going to bat for him last night. It feels weird, and you naturally feel slimy whenever you defend a guy like Lane Kiffin. But I felt in this scenario, probably getting a little unnecessary heat when every coach in college probably would have went after these dudes. Dalton, week zero, man. We're finally here. We get to see year two of the Bill Belichick era out in Chapel Hill. What do you make of the Tar Heels, and then what do you make of their counterpart, TCU? Do you expect this to be an entertaining, you know, contest across the pond to open things up?
2: Yeah, I'm not entirely sure on that, to be honest. And there's just a lot of turmoil around this North Carolina program, right? Yeah. Bill Belichick and his relationships and Michael Lombardi, the GM. And it sounds like they're not going to have even their defensive coordinator, Steve Belichick, Bill's son, due to a medical leave. And, you know, and just coming off the year.
1: That's like brand new news. Things just keep happening.
2: Steve Belichick right now on an indefinite medical leave, so I would highly doubt that he's going to call the defense in this game. That's a whole different problem. And the defense is their better side of the ball. I think North Carolina's defense is okay, but the difference for Carolina this season needs to be their offense. They got a new offensive coordinator in Bobby Petrino. His offense at Arkansas was really good last year. He's a proven commodity as an offensive play caller. He's really going to be in the spotlight to see what he can do with a lot of spare parts, but they're going up against a really tough TCU team. They won 9 games last year. They dominated North Carolina in week one last year on North Carolina's home field. And I think they've got a good team. Again, their defense is good. They got a good quarterback transferring up from Harvard and Jaden Craig. I really like TCU a lot in this game. I think the line is around 7 or 8 points, and I like them to cover. I just think they're the better football team right now. And North Carolina's got a lot of extracurricular going on.
1: Yeah, they do. And depending on how this year goes, man, I'm curious to see what the future of Bill Belichick is in Chapel Hill. I think it's nutty that he had to go this route and wasn't given an NFL job, but I can't cry over spilt milk with that one. I want to ask you about one of the national championship front runners, the Texas Longhorns. Their left tackle, Trevor Goosby, dealing with a little bit of an injury. His status for their week two matchup, I'm sure, is not much known right now. It's probably up in the air. Don't know if he'll actually get to play in that one. If they do have to play without him, the impact that it has for the Longhorns.
2: It's a big impact, and they've got some really good offensive line depth, and I think that's the big thing with this Texas team is they have so much talent and so much depth. Now, I think the goal is going to be to get him back against Ohio State. That's really where you want your primetime guy. I forget who they're playing in week one, but Texas basically has a free win in week one, so not too worried about it then, and I understand the cautious approach. And look, we were all holding our breath when it came out that Goosby got hurt at practice. When it came out to just be a bone bruise, big sigh of relief for that team because they've got very big aspirations, obviously, national title level aspirations. So if he can go by the time week two rolls around and they're hosting Ohio State, I think that's really the goal. If not, I think if there's any team, my co-host Max Shadwick put this the best on Twitter, if there's any team that could sustain an offensive line injury for a bit like this, it is Texas. They have so much depth. They can move Melvin Ciani to the left side. They've got some other guys. They could move Brandon Baker back out to tackle. So a lot of options for them. You never want to see one of those guys, one of your best players on your team hurt, but if anybody can sustain through that, it is Texas.
1: I'm looking at this list that our pals and friends at ESPN put out, and they ranked the top 100 players in the landscape of college football going into 2026. They have Trinidad Chambliss, maybe one of the best stories at quarterback in recent memory in college football. They have him as the number one quarterback in the country heading into the season. I love that. I'm super bullish on Ole Miss. I thought just watching him, he is just a gamer, dude. You can't teach some of the stuff that he does, the off-schedule stuff, pushing the ball down the field. He's legit. Would you call him the best quarterback in the country heading into this year?
2: I get the argument. I do. He's a Russell Wilson type of playmaker, and he burst on the scene last year and taking Ole Miss to a Final Four and almost to the national title game and everything like that. Personally, do I agree with it? No. On our show, we had him at number 4 behind Arch Manning and Julian Sayin and Dante Moore, but an elite football player, nevertheless. I mean, when you take a look at Ole Miss, I love their defensive improvement. You love the running back, Kewon Lacy, but you walk out there, and the guy you fear is Trinidad Chambliss, right? His arm, his legs, his ability to throw on time, out on the move, improvising, everything like that. You know, I said it last year after a while watching him a handful of games, especially big games against LSU and Oklahoma. I go, he doesn't just win, man. He steals your soul. He's one of those quarterbacks where it's like, how do we get this guy down? How do we get him to just not lose this football game? And Georgia was the only one to find a way to beat him. And then they lost the rematch. So, I mean, he's outstanding. Trust me. I mean, if there's any reason you think Ole Miss is going to be really good again, to be back in the playoff, to maybe be a national title contention, Trinidad Chambliss is the number one reason.
1: Yeah, he's the dude. Big fan of his. And look, a guy who had an injunction and a court order working his favor. So I'm rooting for him coming up this year during the college football season. We'll be joined several times throughout the year by our pal Dalton Wasserman, who joins us right now here on Westwood One Sports Night. He is the co-host of the preferred walk-on college football show with our guy Max Chadwick. Make sure you give Dalton a follow on the X app at CFB_Dalton. I have to talk about Notre Dame. I don't think the schedule is particularly difficult. They have the ability, it feels like, to run the table. Quarterback, obviously, is what's going to determine success or failure. Year number 2 for CJ Carr. Your expectations for him, and do you think he's got NFL talent?
2: I think he's definitely got NFL talent. I think you look at a classic build at 6'2", 6'3", very solid B-plus to A-minus arm. He's accurate, especially to the perimeter parts of the field. And I think the flaws in his game are ones that, you know, you can clean up with more reps, you know, trying to figure out those windows in the red zone and things like that. I think the at the end of the day, the ceiling might get questioned a little bit for Carr because, you know, sometimes I ask myself, what is the special trait, right? What makes this guy absolutely – because I think he's very well-rounded. I think of him a lot of the same way as Ty Simpson in this last draft where I go, yeah, that looks like a solid NFL quarterback, but what is the trait that makes him special? We need to find that out this year with C.J. Carr in these big moments, right? And you mentioned it. To me, there's 9 of the 12 games on Notre Dame's schedule. They have no reason to lose. Absolutely no reason these games should even be competitive. And then you have 3 solid games against BYU and SMU and the big one at home against Miami. So I think you find out in those big moments. He's not an elite athlete necessarily. He's got a very good arm, but I don't think a Josh Allen type of arm. We got to find out within this guy's play what makes him special. Because if we do find that out, Notre Dame can win a national title with their defense and everything else that they have. But C.J. Carr is going to be in the middle of it more than he was last year.
1: He just can't screw it up. He's got to make the plays that are there for him coming up in 2026. Just looking at the overall landscape of college football this year, from Ahmad Moten at Miami to Amari Washington from Oregon to Dylan Stewart at South Carolina, the kid from Texas, who do you think ultimately is the most impactful, or who's going to be the most impactful front seven player, defensive lineman this year on all the college football?
2: Wow. What, I mean, you just named so many talented players and there's so many more. I am going to go to Texas. I love Colin Simmons, man. And I know he doesn't quite have, he's got A-minus to A tools, and Dylan Stewart probably has A++ tools, depending on his injury and if he's ready for the start of the season. But Colin Simmons is as consistently great a football player as we have in the country. He's stand-up outside linebacker. I've heard some loose comps to Von Miller and the way he goes about his business. There's a variety of pass rush moves. He's a really good run defender who continues to get even better. He plays with violence when he needs to. And I just love, he feels like one of those players where the game is like slowed down for him just a little bit more than everybody else. And he's constantly thinking his way through problems and not even just winning with ability. It really reminds me of last year when we went into the season in Miami with Reuben Bain, where you're just like, yeah, man, this guy's awesome. He's just awesome all the way around. He can win with power and speed and craft and whatever else you want him to win with, and he just gets the job done. I personally think the best defensive player in the country at any position is Leonard Moore from Notre Dame, but if you're talking front seven and defensive linemen, I would go with Colin Simmons from Texas.
1: Yeah, Leonard Moore, not too shabby at all, man. Really, really strong year last year out on the perimeter. Probably comes in as clearly the best corner in all of college football this year. Looking at the preseason polls, coaches poll and the AP top 25 poll, they both have USC ranked 14th. Tell me the scenario in which USC gets into the CFP. Is there a chance? Is there an avenue for them? Obviously, that's going to have to happen, but
2: there is absolutely a chance, but they've got to win at least one of their big, big games. I mean, this is just the facts. I think they're going to be favored in 9 of their games, but 9-3 is not going to get it done. They play Oregon. They play Ohio State. They play Indiana. They get 2 of them at home. Oregon and Ohio State, they get at home. You got to win one of those games. It's very simple. If they win all the games that they're favored in and they lose all the games they're probably underdogs in, they're going to go 9-3. They're going to get the same old spin in their wheels, 9-3 result, right? They have to punch above their weight class finally. And to me, that's in the trenches. Last year, to me, their offensive line was okay. I don't think it's great when you compare it to, you know, sometimes what you get out of Oregon, Ohio State, Indiana, and their run defense especially. They've just got to be tougher in the trenches on both sides of the ball. They got to be able to somewhat slow down the run. I don't mind their secondary with Jontez Williams coming in from Iowa State and some of those guys, but they've got to be tougher in the trenches. If you want to win the Big Ten, if you want to compete with those big three, they make you win ball games in the trenches. USC hasn't been able to do that head-to-head yet, so win all the games you're supposed to, pull an upset against one of those three. They go 10-2, they're going to the playoff. I have no question about that. But it is a very thick line between 9-3 and where you've been in the second tier and beating one of those three teams.
1: Yeah, Indiana is probably the one that our listening audience is thinking, well, that'll be the group that they upset. They're for the taking. Coming in ranked 6th in the coaches poll in the AP top 25. I thought it was a smidge low, Dalton. They got what you need on both sides of the line of scrimmage, in my opinion. I know, you know, fantasy football and the wagertainment is kind of, you know, taken away from what the game is about. To me, it's all about that 60-minute fight in the phone booth between an offensive lineman and a defensive lineman. I think Indiana has it. Do you give them a legit shot to repeat? Is, I guess, how I'll ask the question.
2: Oh, yeah. Oh, yeah. They're inner circle. There's a list of seven teams that I think are the inner circle, and they're absolutely in it. Max and I, on our ranking, we ranked them third behind Oregon and Texas. I mean, they've got a boatload of talent, and I think the biggest thing with Indiana, there's really two. Number one, best coaching staff in the country. Kurt Cignetti, Mike Shanahan, Bryant Haynes, their offensive and defensive coordinators, they're the best coach team in the country. I don't have any question about it. I know Kirby Smart, Ryan Day, and some of these other coaches are up there. I think they're the best coach team in the country, and I think even when you look at their team, I think you could argue they've got the fewest really discernible flaws, right? They're deep. The front seven's outstanding. Secondary's really good. I think the only question really is just how far can Josh Hoover take them? But I would be shocked, absolutely shocked, if they weren't one of the final eight standing, and they can absolutely repeat. If Hoover plays anything close to what Fernando Mendoza did last year, he doesn't have to win the Heisman. He's just got to play good football. Yeah, they can absolutely do it again because Kurt Cignetti has that. See, I skipped ahead of it.
1: You might as well be, man.
2: He's got that Nick Saban type of hold on his team. Yeah. I'm going to have to not do that throughout the season, but that's really what it is. He learned from Saban, and that's how he's got this Indiana team rolling. They can absolutely win it again for sure.
1: It feels like not a lot of people giving them an opportunity to do so. I like what they have on both sides of the line of scrimmage. Like I said, obviously, as you mentioned, it's going to come down to the quarterback position. Looking ahead, way, way, way ahead at the 2027 NFL draft, if we can real quick, it feels like we know the names that everyone keeps throwing out that can potentially be at the top of the draft at the quarterback spot. Is there a young man to you that hasn't really received any first-round buzz that can play his way into that conversation?
2: Because it feels like this time of year, the summer scouts are all over everybody. It feels like we get 16 first-round quarterbacks taken every year. The one I keep coming back to that just has so, and he's not playing at a small name school by any means. The one I keep coming back to that has so, so much physical talent. I think he's as physically talented as anyone in the country is Sam Levitt at LSU. And there's times when he's a wild horse. There's times where the ball placement and the footwork, it's like Zach Wilson-ish. And then there's other times where you see the Mahomes and Caleb Williams level playmaking outside the pocket. He is a dynamic athlete. He can throw from any platform and rip the ball 60, 65 yards. There are things that Sam Levitt can do on a football field that only maybe two or three other quarterbacks in the country can do. He's just got to rein in the consistency and the accuracy from a down to down basis. But from a physical talent standpoint, he's unbelievable. If he's healthy and he plays more in control for Lane Kiffin in an absolutely loaded offense at LSU, I think he can absolutely work himself back into that category, man. We were talking about this guy 2 years ago after that playoff run he made at Arizona State. Like, hey, he might be one of those ones. And then he had some struggles and injuries last year. We should not forget about Sam Levitt. I know there's a lot of talk about Arch and Dante and CJ Carr, but Levitt's as talented physically as any of them, if not more so.
1: One other dude that I'm not hearing a whole bunch about, if I'm being honest, Damon Williams Jr., man, the kid from Washington. I know they're considered like a long shot by a lot of folks. When you're able to do what he's able to do on the ground and then what he's able to do through the air, he obviously gives your group a shot. Washington's kind of in that mix. We talk about Ole Miss, USC. Who's your, like, favorite long shot outside of, like, the consensus one?
2: Williams is a good one. Man, there's a lot of candidates here. Let me think about this. For this year, for this upcoming draft in 2027?
1: Not even talking about specific to the draft. I'm talking about just teams that could find their way into the CFP that maybe a lot of Americans are thinking about right now. Maybe
2: All right.
1: With Washington.
2: No, I've got two with two pretty good quarterbacks as well. I'm going to look at the ACC and the Big 12 because I think the race for second place, or at least the second spot in the conference title game in both conferences, is wide open. I'll go to the Big 12, Oklahoma State. They should be, considering where they were last year and they were the worst team in the Power Four, they should be the most improved team in the country. Their roster is completely different. Eric Morris is an outstanding coach. You've got stars on offense like Drew Mestemaker, the quarterback, Caleb Hawkins, the running back, Wyatt Young at wide receiver. They should be a high-flying offense. If they get what they should out of their offense and their defense is just okay, they can totally be the second-best team in the Big 12 and give themselves because I think Texas Tech is in their own, they're in their own category in the Big 12, right? They've just got so much talent. But I think Oklahoma State is one. And in the ACC, a sneaky one, I think it's Cal. I think, again, you look at the quarterback.
1: Ron Rivera, boys.
2: When you look at the quarterback, Jaron Kiave-Sungapolotelli, true sophomore, best true freshman quarterback in the country last year. This kid's got number one overall pick potential. And they loaded – it's funny because they hired a defensive head coach in Tosh Lapoy from Oregon. But they loaded up on offensive skill talent. Ian Strong, the wide receiver from Rutgers. Chase Hendricks, the wide receiver from Ohio. Adam Muhammad, taken from the Washington Huskies you mentioned before. If that team can run the football and give Jaron a little bit of balance in their offense, they could have, other than Miami, the most dynamic offense in the ACC. That kid, I'm telling you, that kid they have at quarterback, Sungapolotelli, he is special, and you're already hearing talks about him. He's going to be the number one pick in the 2028 draft. Cal's got a shot. Same idea as Oklahoma State. Quarterback can win him any game. Dynamic offense. I just need enough out of their defense, and they could be really, really good.
1: Buckle up, ladies and gentlemen. Saturday, it gets on and popping for real across the pond. TCU, UNC. Dalton, we'll have you stop by a couple of different times, man, throughout the course of the college football season. Appreciate you making some time for us, dude.
2: Absolutely, Nell. Appreciate you, as always.
1: One of the absolute best, talking all things college football. Our guy, Dalton Wasserman. Make sure you give him a follow on the X app at CFB_Dalton. More Westwood One Sports Tonight coming right now.
0: Who is under the most pressure this season? 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Will pressure make diamonds or cause these QBs to crack? Westwood One Sports.
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9: Here's your 96.7 FM, 1670 AM, The Zone weatherology forecast. 62 overnight, under clear skies, northwest winds 5 to 10 miles an hour. High temperatures reach up to 80 Thursday, mainly sunny. Lows dip down to about 58 Thursday night, mainly clear skies. Mainly sunny skies Friday, with highs around 82. 79, slight chance of rain showers Saturday. Currently, it's 75 degrees. I'm staff meteorologist Megan Mulford on The Zone.
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0: Sports Night. Here's Linnell Willingham.
1: You are the big voice guy. Youngest in charge, Linnell Willingham, rocking out with you as we get you up to 3 a.m. Eastern time. There are two stories that I want to get to before we get out of here, but we do got a couple of folks on the phone that wants to chime in. Our guy, Russ, out in Chicago, wanted to check in. Russ, what's going on, brother? Welcome in to What's the One Sports Night, man.
2: What's up, brother? How you doing tonight?
1: Doing good, man. Appreciate you tapping in.
2: So there's a whole can of worms, sending these kids, letting them go back to school and play again. I think they should let them go back, but they should not be getting scholarships. If you want to go back, you're going to have to cover your own tuition and your housing. Most of these kids probably made money. Kids, they're not kids, they're young men. Probably made NIL money already. And that's a whole nother subject. But they should be able to return for pro days if they decide to try to go back. But let them cover their own stuff. You shouldn't be taking away scholarships from kids. And now I'm talking about kids that are just coming in as freshmen.
1: No, I know what you mean. I know what you mean when you say kid. I get you.
2: Okay. Oh, I thought you were going to say something. You shouldn't be taking stuff away from someone coming in that might be the first person in their family to ever go to college. That they should not be robbed. So, hey, you want to come back? All right, go pay your own way. They got to bet on themselves if they want to go back and walk away from what they are already getting just because they're not happy. You want to gamble on yourself? Go ahead, gamble on yourself and come back and let's see what you can do. But you got to cover it.
1: Well put, my friend. Russ, I appreciate you as always. 310-840-4910. I mean, there's just no chance that happens. But
3: well, he actually does bring up an interesting point that I have not gotten an answer to in this entire process, is what does happen when it comes to scholarship? Because, you know, football dominates the amount of scholarships that an athletic program has, right? We know. Mm-hmm. Most schools have upwards of 80 to 100 scholarships that they hand out. I mean, if you're coming back and you've already spent 4 years in college, one would think that you're either close or you've already completed your degree. But if you're coming back and I don't know when LSU starts school, but I'd imagine if they haven't started school already,
1: it's going to be
3: very, very soon. So you're coming back and joining. It's not like you're going to be enrolled in classes immediately. I wonder how that works. Like, does that become a situation to where, hey, we're going to let you use our facilities. We'll get you a dining package, but like you got to find your own place to live, and then you got to pay for that.
1: I feel like that's opening up a whole different can of worms. And the situation of like, we'll use Daquan Wright for example, because that's the precedent here. I mean, he for damn sure ain't got no more classes to take, right? But here's the other thing. Maybe I'm a little rusty on the rules when it comes to like the NCAA. I thought you had to like be enrolled in a certain amount of like hours in school to be able to play.
3: So it's a little.
1: When did that change?
3: I'm just a
1: D3 guy. So, you know.
3: I mean, you need to be enrolled.
1: Okay.
3: The I don't know that there's a necessary. If it is, it's very small. So like Lenore Sellers, for example, he's within his right now to still be playing. But my understanding is he's already graduated, or he only needs one elective period left to get
1: completing an internship for his major, I believe.
3: Right. Like, so he's doing an internship and he's literally taking a golf class. Yeah. And that's all he's doing at South Carolina. Yeah. And then he's playing football, but he's doing it within the window of opportunity that every athlete has the option to participate in. I just don't know if you're coming back. I'm trying to look up on the fly right now to see if Daquan Wright has graduated. I don't know that he has. So maybe you could like go take some courses at
1: LSU. Maybe it's just, is that just a Division III thing that I'm talking about?
3: No, it's definitely something. You know, it's definitely something, but they, I

0: the SEC for, you know, putting their foot down and putting together a set of rules. The question was, for the SEC, what was going to be the punishment if member schools decided to go against this? The SEC and its chancellors voted unanimously on these penalties. A coach would be suspended for half of the season, and then the institution would receive a fine that matches 50% of the sport's annual budget, in addition to having your league voting rights stripped away from you. So remember how last night I was popping and talking about some, I don't know if the Big Ten's punishment is stiff enough. It's a stiff-ass punishment. It's a very stiff punishment that's being levied out from the SEC. And what we were talking about earlier, man, because of, well, first and foremost, right, I think I want to give credit to the individual conferences every chance I get, right? The SEC deserves a pat on the back. The Big Ten deserves a pat on the back. The Big 12 deserves a pat on the back. And we expect the ACC to come out with their set of rules today. I think the first thing that we need to appreciate is that in this situation and in the Brennan Soresby situation with Texas Tech, you saw the commissioner of the Big 12, and you're now seeing the commissioners of the Big 10 and the SEC govern themselves, man. They don't need the NCAA to come tell them what the hell to do. They got this. And I think they deserve a pat on the back for that right off the rip. And then the reality is, though, like I've been saying all night, the present doesn't matter with this situation. It's about what's next. There are going to be crazy games played in court. Daquan Wright is going to go get another temporary restraining order. And that temporary restraining order is going to allow him, essentially, to be exempt from the rules that the conference put in place. The SEC is going to have to go to the federal court and say, hey, look, we should have the ability to govern ourselves. I'm sure the federal court will side with the SEC, and that's how Daquan Wright's eligibility ultimately will run out. But how quickly can all of this happen is the question. I believe that Daquan Wright will be able to play in week one. I don't know how long he gets to play throughout the course of the season, but I do see him playing on September the 5th against Clemson. 1,000%. The most disappointing thing in all of this, to me at least, and the players got a strong argument. I'm not mad at the players because of the statewide injunction and that, you know, that temporary restraining order. That says that they could play. And with these temporary restraining orders, they supersede the rules that's put in place by the conference. What's trifling and disgusting to me is the fact that there are people innocent right now sitting in jail in the state of Louisiana that can't get an emergency hearing as quickly as LSU can. That's the frustrating part. What a total waste of time and resources, these emergency hearings that happen. Kiss my ass. No way that should be allowed to happen. But football is what matters most, right? 310-840-4910. Jim is in Boston. What up, Jimbo? How you doing, man?
1: You know, you're right about this stuff. Money powers everything, right? So they can push everything through quickly. But my problem is the college game now is, it's in tatters. With the NIL, people moving all over the place. I deserve the kids should get paid. I believe that. But being able to bounce around, I mean, this is crazy. I really feel that, like if you sign an NIL deal with a team, you should be stuck to that deal and that team. And I think guys going back, I'm against it. I'm a guy that said, well, you know, if you're ready to commit to the NFL, and you do, you should have to go to the NFL.
0: I think a lot of people across the country agree with you, Jim. I don't think you're in the minority at all with it. Where I do think people are going to disagree is you're trying to restrict

0: stop kids from transferring. I don't know. There may be some strict rules in this Protect College Sports Act, some strict rules on eligibility. I don't know if transferring is going to get changed too much.
1: In terms of the God, they're changing every day. Every year, it's a new team. This guy goes from Fresno State to Washington and then over to Ohio State. It's like,
0: The kid with the ghost transfer? You know, if committee- that happened last year where the kid kind of just left in the middle. Was it Miami that had the kid kind of just up and leave in the middle of the night or to transfer to Miami? I forgot where he came from.
2: Well, I mean, Castellanos had done that at Boston College. He just kind of left the program, so to speak. If this Protect Act does go through,
0: we're a long ways away from it.
2: Yes, but there is going to be a limitation on transfers. It's going to go back to what it was previously, which is that each athlete gets one free transfer. And then after that one, if you transfer again, you then have to sit a year where there's some sort of incentive to not do that. Because
0: you think it'll be a whole year?
2: Yeah, that's what it was beforehand. I mean, you have guys like Max Johnson, who's the son of Brad Johnson, who's playing on like his fifth college football team.
0: Holy cow. Kids, you must just... Does he get clock? Does he get PT?
2: I mean, he's basically getting social security at this point. He's been to so many colleges. I mean, he has a whole wall of just his jerseys at different college schools.
0: Which is just nasty work. 310-840-4910 is the number. Let's go to Mike in Michigan. What's up, Mike?
3: Hey, good evening. I've been listening to this discussion regarding eligibility, these players being allowed to go back. I don't hear a discussion about the big picture issue that really is, I think, at the crux of this problem, recognizing that playing college football is essentially playing professional football. These are part-time students at best. Really, they need a union. There needs to be collective bargaining.
0: What do you mean they're part-time students at best? You have to be specific with who you're talking about. There's no incoming freshman that's a part-time student. I guarantee you that.
3: Part-time students playing the amount of time both during the season, the off-season, that these players have to devote, I don't see how they could devote the necessary time to studying. They should be allowed to get their degree during the course of their life.
0: Claude, they are there, and ChatGPT and all the AI out there. I'm on the brink of going back to college my damn self. Give me a master's real quick.
3: But let's face facts. This is about money. ESPN, Fox, CBS, NBC, these conferences, they don't want to recognize that if there's a collective bargaining union, the salaries are going to go up, and whether they're making a salary from LSU or the New Orleans Saints, it doesn't matter. These conferences have no right to impose rules selectively. These conferences are basically media conglomerations to maximize revenue for themselves. They don't care about the other 75 schools, the other 75 teams. It's about these networks trying to focus markets, paying as least amount as they can just to get the ad revenue. These conferences don't care about college football. They should realize it's basically a semi-pro league, and the players, for the most part, aren't getting what they're actually generating for, quote, nonprofit institutions. They should be allowed, as any student, if I want to do research from one school and I'm enrolled in college, there's no rule preventing me from transferring. I can earn part-time money at the same time going to school. The difference is the millions that these part-time students, part-time employees earn, they don't want the powers that be, the conferences, the networks, these hired gun coaches, the administrators, they don't want to give what these players are actually generating.
0: I thought you brought it strong, brother. I'm going to let you run. Wow.
2: He did bring it really strong, but a lot of what he said is already happening.
0: Yeah.
2: They are getting paid already. We're good. They're good. They're getting their money. Are they getting enough? Maybe not. They're not ever going to become a union, or not anytime soon, because then the money has to become public.
0: That, to me,
2: public.
0: Is the solution, though, brother, man. Like, I think they need, like, if that would be the one thing that kind of nips it all in the bud, if they go out and make a collective bargaining agreement, do you think he's right with the number one reason that they don't want to go to that is because you'll end up paying the players more money?
2: You end up having to be public with what you're paying the players. And has to come a little bit more directly from the school. So right now, it's usually from boosters. Okay. Now, if you end up making a collective bargaining agreement, it's still going to become that way. But then you have to do something in relation to capping and floors and things of that nature.
0: Strict regulations.
2: Which technically exist. Technically. Because you still have ways of paying dudes under the table if you really want to.
0: Sacks, Kawhi Leonard, and Clippers.
2: Where did they get it from?
0: 310-840-4910. This thing ain't finishing up anytime soon. Like I've been saying all night. We haven't traveled north of the border in a while. Tony is in Montreal. Tony, what's up, man?
4: How you doing? I really enjoyed this conversation. But I'm going to just ask you a couple of things, man, Linnell.
0: Yes, sir. Yes, sir.
4: Lane Kiffin can go wherever he wants. Nobody complains. He goes from one school to another for 8, 10, I don't know how many millions. So in Canada, if you're 16, you can sign. Bobby Orr signed at 14. He was in the NHL at 18. He was a superstar. He stayed. A lot of players in Canada in junior hockey, if they go to the NHL camp and they're still playing for Oshawa Generals, which is Bobby Orr's old team, basically, if they don't make it, they come back for seasoning. And also, a lot of these players that are post the draft age, you're drafted at 18, they go back to junior hockey, even though they're drafted, and they don't get any money. And there is no NIL. They're basically getting like $200 a week. A lot of these players say, you know what, I can go to the KHL in Russia, or I can play in Europe for big dollars. Big dollars is like $800,000 or not much more than that, but not anything near what Shador Sanders got when he was on NIL in Buffalo, which was in playing for Buffalo, Colorado.
0: Different
4: Buffalo.
0: Economies, pal. That's the reason the money's different. It's a little bit more of a bag.
4: But what I'm saying, Linnell, the issue is a kid that goes to Cleveland and is not up to snuff. He goes back to college. That's okay with me. Because there is no in-between leagues in the NFL.
0: It would be different. I appreciate the call, Tony. It would be different if he just got a rookie tryout and he didn't actually make the team. No other league allows that. Like in the NBA, you can declare for the combine and you can get evaluation and a grade from these execs, and then you can make the choice to go back based off of what your evaluation is. You can't go play in the NFL and then come back to college. Like I think there's some gray area here, but there's no gray area with that. It's just wrong.
2: No, college is not the minors.
0: Yeah,
2: like if you want to, you can go to the UFL. If in basketball, you can go to the G League. You can go to Europe. You can go to China. I know football is like a solely American thing, although Canadian football does exist. Tony knows. Yeah. But college isn't the minors. What he was describing is like going back to the minors. I also liked how they said for seasoning. I thought that was funny.
0: Yeah, for seasoning, for training. Well, buckle up, ladies and gentlemen. Week 0 coming up this weekend in college football. September 5th is LSU's opener against Clemson. We'll see if Daquan Wright is in uniform. We wrap the show up the same way each and every night. Here on Westwood One Sports Center, guy Denton Dave tucks us in and puts us to bed. How do you do it tonight?
2: This weekend, I'm doing a first ever in my life, and I'm very excited to share it with you and our listening audience next.
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1: The big voice guy told you my name. You know what show it is based off of what he said as well. We end the show the same way each and every night. Our guy Denton Day tucks us in, puts us to bed. How do you plan?

0: I'm always intrigued by the love and the care that goes into them, the preparation that goes into them. And this weekend, I'm on vacation. I ain't going to be here. You won't catch me tanning on a beach somewhere. But I was talking to one of my boys who's putting this trip together, and he said, you know, we're going to do a seafood boil. And man, let me tell you, I am ecstatic. I have been waiting for this moment for forever. I've never done a seafood boil before, like a real legit one. And my man told me, he's like, man, I've been doing these for 8 years. I was like, damn, bitch, why didn't you invite me before? but I'm pumped, man. I'm really, really excited.
1: So he does it, like y'all are doing it yourselves? You aren't like
0: No, we are doing it. He is like a big, redneck from Galax, Virginia. Like he
1: Galax,
0: Virginia. Like he knows how to throw it down.
1: Man, I'm just thinking like I'm a seafood boil connoisseur. I mean, a seafood boil sees me twice a month. on the 15th and the 30th. And I love me a seafood boil. I'm a snow crab leg guy. I don't like the problem with all these places locally is they like drench the stuff with like a bunch of the sauce and like it's super salty and it ain't that good for you. I actually my sauce on the side in a seafood boil. And anyone that's listening out there is probably thinking, what the hell are you doing? What do you mean sauce on the side? Sauce on the side so my blood pressure doesn't rise. I tried to make that rhyme. but it didn't.
0: You tried. You're close. We've all tried tonight. The good, the bad, and the ugly.
1: We've even tried not to, you know, some folks in the chat are even trying not to be racist. So shout out to them. Appreciate you all for joining us. Denton, enjoy the beach, my friend. Drake Toll, what's up, pal?
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13: The Bengals seem to dodge a bullet with Ja'Marr Chase suffering a left knee injury at practice yesterday. Chase came up with the injury after running on a deep route along the right sideline. Chase, after practice, said he was fine, and if the Bengals play tomorrow, he would play. The Bengals should be good this season, and the only thing that can stop them is their health. I'm Chris Fleck.
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22: NASCAR Today released the schedules of its top three series, Cup, O'Reilly Auto Parts, and Craftsman Truck, for the 2027 racing season. The calendar highlights include San Diego's Naval Base Coronado returning, along with the Clash back to Daytona, and the All-Star Race to North Wilkesboro. Championship weekend will again conclude the season at Homestead, Miami. The Cup Series in-season challenge will return, as well as the Bristol Night Race, to its traditional August date. The Craftsman Truck Series adds two new venues in 27, including Bowman Gray Stadium for the first time and a visit to Canadian Tire Motorsports Park in September. I'm Susie Armstrong. This is NASCAR Today on the Motor Racing Network.
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25: Well, school's about ready to start, and in the dairy industry, we're talking about the holidays just around the corner. Hard to believe? No, not for us. Welcome to the Midwest Farm Report. I'm the fabulous Farm Babe Pam Yonke. In fact, that's one of the news topics we're discussing this morning with Owen Tivaldi. He is a dairy analyst with Everag. We're already starting to see a little bit of an uptick in cheese purchases. Now, you have to think about it. Those retailers that you turn to for things like cheese boxes, holiday gifts, they have to start securing their supply today so they know they're going to have their volumes ready when the holiday season hits. That's something Wisconsin dairy operators are paying attention to. We're also paying attention to call volume at the Wisconsin Farm Center. That's an 800 number, a toll-free service that tries to help farms facing financial challenges. Maybe it's about estate management. Maybe it's about the stress of day-to-day living on the farm. Our Wisconsin Ag Secretary says call volumes are up. Those are just a few of the stories on the way for you this Thursday. I am the fabulous Farm Babe Pam Yonke, happy to provide you with a pretty decent-looking forecast. If you got up early this morning, maybe you saw a beautiful full moon. That greeted me as I walked in the building. We'll talk more about weather with Stu Mucker, Ag Meteorologist, in just a little bit. For today, looks like we've got another sunny Thursday on the way. Daytime highs right around 80 degrees with just a little bit of a breeze. Tomorrow, fog in the morning, but then sunshine. A little warmer, highs around 82. Saturday, do have a chance of showers, probably about 1 o'clock into the afternoon hours. Cloudy skies on Saturday, 79. We'll find out about that weather possibility and so much more on the weather scene. Coming up next, though, talking a little bit about what's happening with some of the federal programs farmers lean on. Larry Lee, chatting with our state executive director of the Farm Service Agency offices. That's next.
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5: Many farmers are focused on the upcoming harvest, but you might want to take a few minutes to look at some paperwork. Sandy Chalmers, Estate Director for Wisconsin Farm Service Agency, and she tells the Midwest Farm Report, the deadline to sign up for the expanded base acres is coming up quickly.
6: The Working Families Tax Cut Act, which was signed by the president last summer, made available 30 million new base acres for producers. And the reason that's important is that it really extends the safety net provisions of ARC PLC, which is our big feed grain safety net program, to 30 million additional acres. Now, this is the first time we've had additional base acres since 2002. So it's a major expansion of the safety net provisions of the ARC PLC program, which protects producers against decreases in price or revenue, depending on whether they go with ARC or PLC. Now, we sent out notifications to landowners, because the base is tied to the land, earlier this summer, and gave them information on additional base acres that their operation would be available for them. It's really important that farmers and landowners have some communication between them, because typically the farmers are the ones that keep the records on what's been planted, and the landowner may not have access to that information to double check against what we sent them. But the deadline for a landowner to ask questions or to opt out of the additional base acres is Monday, August 31st. Now, we've had few, if any, landowners object, ask questions, or opt out of the additional base, because it's obviously a benefit to the land and to the operator of the farm. But just be aware that that deadline is coming up.
7: Sounds like it's also a good time for the farmers that might be renting the land to speak with the absentee landowners that may not have a clue about the farming operation, because they need to be involved in this process.
6: Well, they definitely have an interest in how the landowner handles this. And I do think that there was a lot of conversation when these letters first went out to landowners notifying of their potential to get additional base acres. A lot of landowners called their closest FSA offices to get some information too. As I said, though, I think we may have one or two landowners that opted out of all the landowners in the state. So I think for the most part, they understand the value in the additional base acres, and it's really gone pretty well.
7: Another topic has to do with last year's new law that changed the rules pretty much. There are some payment limitations for corporations, certain types of corporations, and LLCs. And from what I understand, those changes will have a big impact on many farms.
6: That's right. One of the things that I've heard from many farmers, especially our dairy operations, is they have been concerned about why LLCs and S-Corps have only been limited to one payment. Even though they have multiple members, they've been limited to one payment. Again, in the Working Families Tax Cut Act, which was signed by the president last summer, S-Corps and LLCs now are eligible for multiple payment limitations, which is a huge change in farm bill policy, and also is a great improvement for these, you know, multi-member family entities that we have in the state, especially, again, with our dairy operations. So if you are an S-Corp or an LLC, you need to file an updated farm operation plan at your local FSA office by September 15th to take advantage of the multiple pay limits going forward.
7: Now, if I understand correctly, this change would allow multiple members in the same farm entity to receive payments, not just a single payment to the farm, correct?
6: That's exactly right. And the members to qualify for a payment have to be actively engaged and meet the usual tests. But I have heard from so many family-type operations that have three or four brothers and perhaps a wife or two in the operation, but they've been limited to one payment, and this gives them an opportunity to make multiple members of the entity eligible for additional payments. And there are so many reasons that an operation would want a structure as an S-Corp or an LLC, for liability reasons, for tax reasons. So for the first time I can remember, entities across the board will be treated the same as far as being eligible for multiple payment limitations.
7: And again, the deadline to change that is?
6: September 15th. So that's coming up. I know that many people have been having conversations with their tax attorneys, their CPAs, on how to navigate this. So I don't think it's news to producers that this opportunity now exists, but I just want to make sure that people know that the deadline is coming to get your updated operating plan into FSA.
7: Farm economy, we know, is a little bit tough right now, and you have USDA guaranteed loan programs, several different types of funding programs. Any problems with delinquency there, or maybe not as many loans going out?
6: Mm-hmm. Obviously, this is something that I hear from farmers a lot about, the current economic conditions. Are we in year 4 or 5 of tight to negative margins? I mean, it's obviously a tough economy for everyone across the country right now. Interestingly enough, our farm loan portfolio is in better shape than it has been in several years, and I don't know why exactly that is. That may be a question for an ag economist, but we watch delinquency rates very carefully, and of course we watch default rates as well, and right now we're well within the range of normal, and I would say on the lower end of where we have been the last few years. But I do want to reiterate here that our farm loan programs are here to help farmers, to keep them farming during and through tough economic conditions.
7: On that note, are you getting more interest from new and beginning farmers? Because let's face it, a lot of them are retiring or getting close to it.
6: I think about 45% of our loans are to beginning farmers, and to qualify, you need to be within 10 years of experience on a farm, so it's not just for first-year farmers to get them up and started. But it really is a good program. It's very flexible, and the interest rates are favorable as well. Just to give you an example, our current interest rates, of course, our interest rates are adjusted monthly. 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Operating loans, 5.25%. 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That's something that you can take advantage of, and we'd love to see you and help you out.
7: And the best way to do that is just stop at the local office then, right?
6: 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Our farm loan people travel around a bit, but that will give you the name and contact information for your closest farm loan employee.
7: Sandy Chalmers is the State Director for Wisconsin's FSA. Thanks for being with us today.
6: Thank you, Larry.
7: From the south end of the world's longest barn, I'm Larry Lee.
21: 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Stay tuned as Ag Meteorologist Stu Muck gives you the latest forecast in just moments, right here on the Midwest Farm Report.
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25: First thing that greeted me this morning, a beautiful full moon, and it looks like it's going to be a great Thursday around the state of Wisconsin. Come on in, let's share that story. 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I know a lot of people have had a lot of questions about what's going on with them. 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All right, Stu Mock, Ag Meteorologist, along with us. Full moon this morning, what's this one called?
13: Well, according to my list, it's the green corn moon or
25: what?
13: Grain moon.
25: Are you? See, I threatened. I said he's going to make something up. Is
13: no. Grain moon makes sense.
25: Green moon, grain, G-R-A-I-N, moon.
13: A-I-N.
25: That does make sense. Okay. And what did you say? Something else we've got to look forward to.
13: Well, there is a partial lunar eclipse coming tonight.
25: How do you notice that? Does that mean we just don't see the moon?
13: It's going to black out most of it. The maximum eclipse should be somewhere around 10 after 11 tonight.
25: Ugh, well,
13: I'll... Yeah, I'm not going to stay up and check it, you know.
25: So that I can see that it's dark.
13: Yeah.
25: Okay. All right. Well, what about during the day when it's light? What can we expect?
13: How about sunshine?
25: Yeah, bring that.
13: All right, we've got sunshine today. Northwesterly breeze that makes it very comfortable. You know, not as hot and sticky as it was here through a fair amount of August, or certainly not like July. We are going to be in a pretty good situation around here right now. A little weak front way up near Lake Superior, another way off to our east and southeast. So we stay dry. Nothing nearby on weather radar. It does sound fantastic. But for the weekend now, after we get by that partial lunar eclipse tonight and things like that, low pressure is going to build in out of the northwest. There's a system with a wavy front over in Montana and Wyoming right now that will try to move our way. And unfortunately, as we look into the weekend, I'll mention a little rain chance again. Yeah, I know we could use some rain here and there. There's still a lot of hay being made. Going gangbusters in my neighborhood. I think they're just about done as they really pounded at it. But there will be that bit of a rain chance. Maybe Saturday, especially in the north earlier in the day, not until late day or evening further south and east. And Saturday night, a little rain, a small chance again Sunday or into Sunday night. None of it very heavy, talking about small amounts, maybe up to a quarter inch or so. But I do expect a little rain with a couple of shots, one Saturday, another towards Sunday. And then temperatures a little warmer as we wrap up the month up into the mid-80s. I'll have forecast details next.
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25: 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Unfold this forecast for me, Stu. I like it.
13: I dug in that long break. I see now it's called the Sturgeon Moon.
25: Well, we go from Grain Moon to Sturgeon Moon.
13: They all got a different name. You know that.
25: I'm tearing your badge off today. For 24 hours, you are suspended.
13: I'm not a moon expert. Good. Never thought I was. Our Revolution Company forecast, mostly sunny skies, and I expect we see a lot of 80s, very low 80s, and winds out of the northwest at 5 to 10. Still clear overnight, back into the 50s, mid and upper 50s with northerly breezes. Sunny skies on Friday, another nice one. Low 80s everywhere, could be about 84 or 85 at Eau Claire as winds become west. And then Saturday, more clouds developing, the shower chance, maybe even late Friday night in the north, not until later Saturday further south and east, but some rain chance Saturday night, and again a little later Sunday and Sunday night. Saturday in the low 80s, Pam, which sounds nice, but a little rain's going to be in there too.
25: Well, that's not a bad thing. So an eclipse during the darkness of night.
13: A lunar eclipse, yes.
25: Okay. We'll look forward to that. All right, buddy. Enjoy your Thursday. We'll catch up with you tomorrow.
13: All right. We'll see you.
25: See you later. Stu Mock, Ag Meteorologist, with the weather details you're looking for, brought to you by Revolution Company.
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4: The Apple Pest Cooperator Network is a group of apple orchards throughout the state of Wisconsin that monitor insect populations through pheromone traps. Growers who participate in the program record the number of pests found in their trap and send those details to DATCAP. From there, folks like entomologist Krista Hamilton record the numbers and publish the counts to their website and Field Notes newsletter. In turn, the numbers collected by the Apple Pest Cooperator Network provides a valuable tool for orchards across the state of Wisconsin. Krista sat down and explained to me exactly how the network works.
5: Currently, there are 27 orchards in the network. Some of these are completely new to insect monitoring. Others have been participating for over 25 years. So there's a wide range of experience and skill levels. And I should mention that there's no experience necessary to join. All the training is provided by our staff. And the monitoring network sites include orchards from Kenosha County in southeastern Wisconsin, all the way northward to Bayfield County. So we have excellent representation from orchards throughout the state.
4: Let's go ahead and get into the nitty-gritty a little bit. What are the pests that you're seeing come into these pheromone traps?
5: Well, we specifically look for the top insect pests of concern to apple production in Wisconsin. So this includes the codling moth, apple maggot, red-banded leaf roller, the oblique-banded leaf roller, and then a couple of clear wing borers that can do some damage by boring into the trunks of apple trees, so dogwood borer and lesser peach tree borer. So these are the main group of pests that apple growers have to manage every season. Occasionally, we will also ask this group to set traps to detect newer invasive pests that have not yet been found in Wisconsin that are on a USDA national priority pest list.
4: What are some of those pests, invasive ones, that you're hoping don't quite make it into our borders? Once you guys have the data from your orchards, what do you do with it?
5: Each week, we review and publish all of the counts that are coming in from orchards across the state. And I think even more importantly, we also provide an interpretation of what those counts are telling us. So, a long list of numbers isn't very meaningful to most people, but we can look at those numbers

0: registering online at datcap.wi.gov. For the Midwest Farm Report, I'm Kylie Allen.
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4: We've got a new voice we're visiting with on a Thursday morning. Owen Tabeldi is a dairy analyst with Everag. He's in Chicago, and he's going to be joining us this morning. I'm kind of curious. Now is when we should start to see a little bit more retail action as far as those suppliers coming to the marketplace looking for the supplies that they're going to need for the upcoming holiday season. Does he see that tempo already picking up? One of the conversation pieces I've got for you on your way. Welcome back to the Midwest Farm Report. I'm the fabulous Farm Babe Pam Yonke on this, the 27th day of August. Couple little tidbits to share with you today. On this day, back in 1883, Krakatoa explodes. That was near Sumatra. One of the things that you want to remember is they were engaged in World War I. Reports are that a German warship was in the area, kind of witnessed at a very long distance some of the devastation just by that explosion on that remote island Krakatoa on this day back in 1883. On this day, 1964, Disney's Mary Poppins was released, Spoonful of Sugar. That tune inspired by writer Richard Sherman's son after he got oral polio vaccine soaked in a sugar cube. Huh. Spoonful of Sugar. That from Mary Poppins, released on this day back in 1964. A couple birthdays for you this morning. Happy birthday to fashion designer Tom Ford. He's celebrating his birthday today. And model Barbara Bach, known not only as a model, but also one of the Bond girls and Mrs. Ringo's star. They've been married for over 40 years. Celebrating her 79th birthday today. And now you know. Well, we're recognizing that more and more farm families across Wisconsin are under stress. It's not just stress about the weather or stress about dairy cow production. It's stress about the financial books. How are we going to keep bills paid and what resources are out there? Wisconsin Ag Secretary Randy Romanski paying keen attention to the call volume at the Wisconsin Farm Center, where their hotline has seen escalated activities.
5: The number of mental health counseling vouchers that have been issued and redeemed is very high this year, and the number of counseling sessions is up. It's about 590 this year. That is a continuing increase in counseling sessions for the Farm Center and our partners.
4: That's Wisconsin Ag Secretary Randy Romanski visiting with our own Larry Lee. He said that counselors are reporting about 1.5 vouchers per day that they're distributing to calls that come in. And Romanski, quick to point out, the good news on that is people are actually using the vouchers. And he just reminds people about all the services that the Wisconsin Farm Center can provide them.
5: Even in the best of times, agriculture, farming is a challenging field. People know that. There are a lot of things beyond farmers' control, weather, economic stresses, things like that. Add to those pressures international trade disruptions, tariffs and retaliatory tariffs,

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1: 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The call is going out for Wisconsin soybean growers that like what they see in their fields. Dr. Sean Conley, University Extension Soybean Specialist, is coordinating the 2026 Wisconsin Soybean Yield Contest.
6: Yeah, so I think we're probably in our 15th or 16th year now, Pam, of doing this. And it really started out kind of small, but we've tried to change the rules and open it up for a broader audience to get more interest across the state. And I think what we've really done that is do that. And I think the main focus of this soybean yield contest is really to encourage farmers to go out there, you know, implement some of the new innovations they have on their farm. And then also just look at the sustainability and economic profitability of some of their inputs that they're doing.
1: There you have it, Dr. Sean Conley, University Extension Soybean Specialist, coordinating this year's Wisconsin Soybean Yield Contest, brought to you by the Wisconsin Soybean Marketing Board. Interested? You can check out details at wisoybean.org or coolbean.info. Stick around. Owen Tivaldi, a new voice with us from EverAg, is going to be joining us. He's a dairy analyst. We're going to take a look back at the July milk production figures that were announced on Friday, and also it should be the time when we see some of those major retailers coming to the marketplace looking for things like cheese and the dairy ingredients they need for the holidays. Is that happening? That's one of the questions, anyhow, I've got for Owen in just a little bit. Markets on a Thursday morning so far, they're a little sluggish for corn, soybeans, but not quite the wheat. In overnight trade right now, December corn down 2.5 at 534. November beans down a nickel at 1260. The wheat for September is currently up to at 732. July of next year, wheat, though, down to at 761. No change yesterday on barrel cheese prices, but 40-pound block cheese dropped a penny and three quarters to 151. Double A butter was down a penny and a half, 146 and a half per pound. The September Class 3 milk that goes into cheese is up 12 cents this morning at 1643. October's up 13 cents at 1689 a hundredweight. Wanted to make sure I'm keeping you livestock producers in the know. The equity sales barn location receipts across the state for the week have good quality baby bull calves, $840 to $1,330 per hundredweight. Heifer calves, $500 to $1,100 per hundredweight. Those cross beef calves are $1,100 to $1,650 per hundredweight. So that's something to kind of keep you up to date on the livestock trend that continues to remain robust. What about dairy? Like I mentioned at the outset, we're starting to get into that time of the year where a lot of retailers that feature dairy products in their baked goods or as cheese boxes are coming to the marketplace to secure their supplies. Is that happening yet? Owen Tiveldi, one of the new voices with EverEgg, joining us next on a Thursday morning. 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
1: Don't forget, tomorrow morning, bringing you another one of our century sesquicentennial farm salutes. Those hardworking folks that have kept a farm in the family 100 or 150 years. We'll have another one of those vignettes for you tomorrow morning right here on the Midwest Farm Report. Super glad you're along with us, and I think you'll be grateful that you're along with us, because today we've got a brand new voice that we want to introduce you to from our friends at EverEgg. Now remember, I've told you before, when it comes to risk management, I don't care if you're the farmer, if you're the cheesemaker, if you're the food processor, these folks have you covered when it comes to risk management staff. Check out everything at ever.ag. And one thing I forgot to ask him before I brought him in is pronunciation on his last name. Owen Tiveldi? Am I close, Owen? Beautiful.
22: Yes, you are. That's right on.
1: Excellent, excellent. Owen is a brand new voice for us with EverEgg, but you've been with the team a couple years now, huh? Owen, tell me a little bit about yourself.
22: That's correct, yeah. First of all, thank you for having me, Pam. I have been with EverEgg for 2 years. I grew up on a dairy farm in Colorado, in the eastern part of the state out there, and then I ended up doing an internship at EverEgg and moving to Chicago about a year and a half ago. And I've been here ever since, helped dairy producers manage risk on beef on dairy as well as milk.
1: Boy, you got the hot topics right there. Yeah. Tell me a little bit about that dairy. I think that a lot of people in Wisconsin have a hard time fathoming dairy in Colorado. I've seen a couple. Tell me a little bit about your farm, or maybe that region where you grew up.
22: Yeah, they're mostly dairies that were built in the 90s. A lot of people had moved from Colorado, or not from Colorado, from California. Mostly open lot dairies. You can do freestalls there as well. Weather is not as harsh as some people think. People picture the mountains, and we're straight up plains out there. So those are the big hurdles, but it's an interesting industry out there, and land values have increased a lot.
1: Boy, yeah, and the only hard part now seems to be the availability of water in a lot of areas.
22: That is correct, yeah.
1: Well, good. We're glad that you're along with us and glad to have your expertise again. If you're just joining us, Owen Tiveldi, he is with Everag. He's one of the new voices you're going to hear on the Midwest Farm Report. You can find out more about him and them at ever.ag. Let's jump right in, Owen, because that doggone milk report came out on Friday. Going into the weekend, our July numbers told us a little something about the heat's impact on dairies, not just in Wisconsin, but across the United States. Give people a little overview on what you took away from the July USDA milk production report.
22: Yeah, that July milk production report came as quite a bit of a surprise to a lot of people, especially Midwest growth. We saw that up 3% and the overall U.S. up 2.4%. Most industry expectations were around 1.4%. There was also a revision to June, which was revised from 2.4 up to 3%. So overall, still seeing quite a bit of growth, especially in this time of year. You know, we had heard so many anecdotes of how hot it was, and we'd seen that in the weather countrywide. And just incredible, the amount of milk per cow that was produced in July came as a shock to quite a few people and the industry at large. Looking at the market on Monday after that report came out, of course, the market was closed on Friday when it came out. There wasn't a crazy reaction there. So there's clearly this was expected by someone or some people, and it hasn't been a huge needle mover, but it still reinforces that we have a lot of milk here in the U.S.
1: Was there any state, or maybe it was a region, on that caught your attention in this July report?
22: It was definitely the Midwest. I live in Chicago currently. We've had a hot summer. I know Wisconsin's had a hot summer, and we've heard that from pretty much everyone across the board. And just to see that number up 3%, even in spite of that, is it's amazing, certainly.
1: Well, a true testament to how well our farmers take care of their animals, even with that excessive heat. Again, if you're just joining us, Owen Tiveldi is along with us, one of the dairy analysts with Everag. We're talking about the July milk production report that came out on Friday of last week. And let's talk a little, you know, there's the milk production numbers. To take a look at our Class 3 future prices then, Owen, that story makes a whole lot more sense when you see how the production trends have been going. We still have good demand out there, though, at least for some components, huh?
22: That's exactly right. Yeah. Their Class 3 futures have remained at a little bit below average levels going into the fall. In that $16 area, we've bounced around there for quite a bit. And yeah, that does make sense when you look at the milk production report. There's a lot of milk out there. But what has kind of, I don't want to say saved us, but something that has aided us has been export demand. Specifically for cheese, we're exporting a record amount of cheese into Mexico, South Korea, Japan, and that has really elevated prices in the last, it's been the story for about a year now. It's been really incredible there.
1: Yeah, and now we're getting into our season, shall we say. I mean, I'm happy that we're continuing with those kinds of sales, but we'd be silly if we stuck our head in the sand and didn't acknowledge that football's coming back on and school's back in session.
22: Oh, yeah. Great time of year. If you're looking at the calendar right now for Class 3 futures, historically, it's about the best time of year. You have football season, a lot of pizza, casseroles, things like that. Commercial buying also, as we have these big companies that are setting their budgets for the next year, they start to end up putting a bid in the cheese market around this time because they have to buy their next year's needs and hedge that. So that's a big factor we always look at. And then back to school, just that's a lot of capacity coming on for every day. Every child in the country is going to school in a couple of weeks here.
1: Yeah, you betcha. Owen Tiveldi along with us. Hey, you mentioned at the outset that one of your areas of expertise is that beef on dairy situation. All kinds of news headlines about the president saying that he's going to allow about 300,000 metric ton of foreign beef, specifically probably Argentina, coming into the United States. That rattled a few cages, Owen. What's your read on that?
22: It absolutely did. It's an interesting situation here. We don't have a ton of information that's set in stone on what exactly is happening here. we don't have information on how this beef will be sold at a discount as well. And the market has largely attached more to the story of the Mexican border opening to feeder cattle imports, which actually happened 2 days ago now. But yeah, there's a lot of up in the air, unanswered questions on that. It will be interesting to see what happens. Overall, it's a drive from Washington, D.C. once again to try to decrease the price of that ground beef. And that's been going on really since last October. This time around just seems to be getting more attention in the media because of that Argentina factor, the Brazil factor. Yeah, we'll see what happens there. Mm-hmm. Overall, not super bullish there for cattle, but many things could happen.
1: Well, yeah, like you said, the devil is always in the detail for sure. Really good first conversation. Thank you, Owen. I appreciate it. Owen Tveldi joining us here on the Midwest Farm Report. He is one of the dairy analysts with EverAg. You're looking for risk management. You want to talk about that beef on dairy scenario that's playing out. He's the kind of guy you want to talk to. Just go to their website, ever.ag, and you'll be able to connect right there. Tomorrow morning, we're also going to be connecting with Terry Barr, talking a little bit about what is the farm bill outlook in Washington, D.C. I think a lot of farmers are very, very frustrated on that. We'll give you the latest update. That's coming your way tomorrow morning. Enjoy your Thursday, everybody.
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0: Well, the Packers had their lone joint practice of the year when the team welcomed in the Cardinals for a 2-hour and 15-minute practice that served as the final one for training camp. Things started great for the offense, Jordan Love, but it didn't last as they struggled later in team period and 2-minute drills. Still, Love thought there was good work being done.
17: I think we started off the day really hot and we're making a lot of plays. And, you know, I think towards the end, we didn't finish as well. And I think that's obviously something we've harped on throughout the offseason, throughout training camp. So I think that was the kind of lowest point of the day, was just finish. I think in training camp, the joint practices, I think, you know, it gets a little chippy, things happen, emotions start running a little higher. So we got to find ways to be able to just dial back in, focus back in, and be able to finish the practice.
0: There were a few dust-ups between the two teams, but no fights, which was a goal to avoid coming in. The two teams now meet in the final preseason game for both Friday night at Lambeau Field. Also coming to Lambeau Field soon, the Wisconsin football team, who is now just 10 days out from their season opener against number 4 Notre Dame in Green Bay on September 6th.
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0: The Brewers would beat the Mets last night 8-1. Starting pitcher Dustin May would leave the game after one pitch after it came back at him at 106 miles per hour and hit him in the back. Robert Gasser would then come in and pick up the win, tossing 5 1/3 innings of one-run ball. While offensively, Bryce Turang hit a 3-run shot, and David Hamilton, Sal Frelick, Garrett Mitchell, and Christian Yelich all had RBI singles. It'll be Mets and Brewers again tonight at 6:10. For the Wisconsin Sports Zone Network, I'm Ebo.
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0: You better watch out, man. Life comes at you fast, and there is a lot of things that can come at you fast. 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Your Milwaukee Brewers. 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You gotta have reflexes like a cat. You gotta be able to pounce. You gotta be able to dodge, dip, duck, dive, and dodge. Maybe be like Neo from the Matrix, dodging the bullets. Well, in this instance, I guess he didn't really dodge anything. It still hit him, but he was able to turn around quick enough to get in the back. Dustin May, starting pitcher for the Milwaukee Brewers. He pitched one pitch last night, just one. Uno for our Spanish-speaking friends. Just one. And that one came off the bat of 106 miles per hour. And it hit May in the back, the shoulder area. Ouch.
21: A.J. Ewing just 5 hits in his last 40 at-bats. And he lets one off May's back out to third base. Hamilton throws him out. And now let's see if May is okay.
22: Now off the bat.
21: Oof. Right off his back. A bullet off the bat of Ewing. A 1-5-3 put out, but the concern now is for May.
0: You step in for your 9-5, and right when you get in the door.
22: I don't know if he's going to be able to go.
21: Yeah, that got him in the back of the shoulder.
0: HR calls you in today. We've received a complaint. You got to go home for the day.
21: Dustin May acquired at the deadline from the Cardinals. Pitched a gem of a game against the Mets here in June while he was pitching for St. Louis.
22: And that's his throwing arm, too.
21: Yeah, gosh. The first pitch he throws. He's been so often injured in his career, and he's been able to stay healthy all season this year. And this is a cruel blow in more than one way.
0: A cruel blow. Cruel blow. Wow.
21: 106 miles an hour off the bat. Oof. His shoulder blade.
0: 106 right to the shoulder blade. So you figure if you're a Brewers fan, you're like, oh no, is this an omen? Is this a sign? Dustin May, who the Brewers traded for, wanted to shore up that starting pitching rotation. His last start, he got shelled. This start, he got a line 106-mile-per-hour drive to his shoulder. Like, this guy's been injured a lot. Is this a sign, like a bad sign? Well, Robert Gasser, who then would come in for Dustin May. Robert Gasser, again, he had no idea, right? He walked to the bullpen for the start of the game yesterday. He didn't even get a chance to sit down. So his words, he didn't even get a chance to sit. You know, you're like, all right, here we go. And for a long day at the office, no one should have to call on me. Yeah, I've never been like an on-call employee. I'm sure there may be some people out there that are on call. Do you ever think that you're not going to be called? You know, Gasser didn't really think maybe that he was going to get the call, if you will. One call, that's all. But he did. People that are on call, have you ever made plans while being on call? And you're like, ah, it's not going to happen. They're not going to call me today, tonight. That's not happening. And then they do, you're ready to go. Well, again, Robert Gasser didn't even have a chance to sit down, called into duty. And he went out and he was awesome, man. It was phenomenal. The Brewers went 8-1. After one pitch thrown into uncertainty, the gas man comes in. He picks up the win, 5 1/3 innings, 6 hits. Struck out 6, only 1 earned run. And boom, baby. And then the Brewers doing it all kinds of different ways when it comes to getting their runs. A lot of singles. Love to see it. RJ, good morning.
1: Morning.
0: Have you ever been
1: benched in the middle of a game and then come back and realize I have to change my ways? Yes.
0: Oh, was that? Are you talking about Cooper Pratt?
1: Oh, yeah.
0: Oh, I was talking about Dustin May. You kept one pitch, he's done. I said,
1: hey, can you imagine if he pitched that game?
0: Then probably. Gasser comes in, RJ. Gasser was like on call, but didn't expect to be on call. He didn't even get to sit down.
1: Yeah.
0: I was going to say, have you ever been an on-call employee? I never. I guess I kind of am all the time with radio side of things.
1: Yeah. No, I have, kind of, yes.
0: Yes.
1: When I worked in banquets at a hotel downtown.
0: Oh, in case someone like called in or didn't show up. Yeah. But dude, Cooper Pratt, you knew Cooper Pratt wasn't going to F around last night after the night previous.
1: They ran out that infield single.
0: Yeah.
1: And then the next at bat also ran it out. Made the turn this time to think about second.
0: Oh, yeah.
1: Definitely shouldn't have gone. So that was a good thing. But yeah, a lot of things playing into. And then Sal coming back and 2 hits right away.
0: Summer of fun and the summer of Sal.
1: Yeah.
0: Love it. A bunch of singles.
1: And Bryce Terang with the home run. So, I mean, everything happened in that game.
0: Were you, obviously, Dustin, I hope he's all right, but remember the last game, RJ, you said if Dustin May doesn't pitch that game, we win.
1: Yeah. Well, he didn't pitch this one.
0: Then we won.
1: They have said it came back negative, and it's a contusion.
0: Yeah, just a little bruising.
1: Yeah.
0: You got those laces in the back of on your shoulder there.
1: Mm-hmm.
0: Let's hear from the ginger himself. Here's Dustin May.
2: How do you feel now, and how did you feel in the moment?
3: In the moment, didn't feel great.
0: How do you feel now, and how did you feel in the moment? Well.
1: not great.
0: When I got hit by a 106-mile-per-hour fastball, I'm going to be honest, I didn't feel the greatest. Now, I'm a little sore, okay?
2: How do you feel now, and how did you feel in the moment?
3: In the moment, didn't feel great. It took my breath away. I was trying to just be able to get my breath back. Probably could have finished that inning, but it's better safe than sorry, not trying to push through it. Right now, I feel okay. It's just a bruise, so... No damage or anything structurally, so that's good. Just got to come in tomorrow and see how I feel.
23: How seriously did you consider staying? It looked like initially after the first pitch, warm-up pitch.
3: When I threw it, it felt fine. But sitting there for a couple seconds after, threw the next one, and then it was like it didn't feel right. And they were more on the cautious side of better to be safe now and protect you for later.
0: Makes sense to me.
2: Did you feel anything in your arm?
3: No, it was all.
0: Did you feel anything in your arm? No, I felt a 106 mile per hour ball in my shoulder, actually. That's
3: scap related. It got like half of my scap, half of my lat. Like I said, it took my breath away, and I was trying to calm down enough to get my breath back while I was out there.
1: It's tough.
23: You've seen games where stuff happens and then it kind of throws the pitching staff for a couple of days. What do you think about the job Gasser did to cover?
3: Yeah, that was fantastic. It was a blessing in disguise, him not having to get out there yesterday and being able to have him out there. Definitely wasn't the initial game plan to have him come in the first like that and cover, but very lucky and blessed to have him out there. He did a hell of a job.
23: Is it too early to have any idea how long it might set you back?
3: Yeah, I think it all just depends on how I come in tomorrow feeling. Right now, motions and movements and stuff feel better. Now that I know nothing is structurally wrong, it's just more about me being soft or me being able to be okay with it.
4: Given all you've been through in your career, were there a few minutes of, oh, geez, is there something else going?
3: Not in the moment. I'm thinking about trying to stay in the game at that point. Definitely not anything about that.
0: Yeah, there you go. There's Dustin May. You know, after Cooper Pratt was benched, RJ, for not hustling, Dustin May was like, man, you know, I'm newer to this team. I don't really know all the guys too well. I just got hit by a 106 mile per pitch. I'm gonna show a little grit, a little toughness. I'm gonna act like I want to stay out here.
5: Do this.
0: I'm gonna act like I want to stay out here. You know, I only threw one pitch. So I gotta let me get out there. No, okay, that's fine. All no, right. All right. No,
1: you sure?
0: You sure?
1: We good? Huh? You me? Yep. You me? You?
0: I just want to make it clear that I'm trying to stay out here. No, okay. All right, cool. Go, Robert Gasser. Let's go, Bob. All right, 608-321-1670. The number. Brewers Mets go at it again tonight. I noticed after the show yesterday, people were, was there a division between Pat Murphy and Cooper Pratt for the benching, RJ? I saw.
5: No.
0: I think there was people on the Bill Michaels show, stream, complaining about other people complaining about Cooper Pratt's benching.
5: There were people.
0: About grit and toughness.
5: Yeah. There were people complaining that Pat Murphy can't humiliate a guy like that.
0: Mm.
5: And then there's people like, he didn't humiliate him. He didn't try to lay down a bunt in an earlier at bat, or he did, and then stopped trying.
0: Yeah.
5: Then he didn't run that out. He felt. I mean, I listened to Cooper Pratt after the game.
0: I love what Cooper Pratt had to say.
5: It sounded like they were on the same page.
0: Yeah, Pratt sounded like he was upset that he disappointed everyone.
5: I think you have some people who don't want coaches to coach.
0: Yeah. Well, I saw a lot
5: they
0: of
5: they don't like to see people disciplined for their actions.
0: Yeah.
5: Those are the people who are complaining. And then there's the people complaining about the people who complain.
0: Yeah.
5: Whereas I'm more of the Don Draper side of it. If you don't think that benching was correct, I don't think about you at all.
0: Yeah. I'll have to get into that too, because Cooper Pratt totally responded in a huge way.
5: Yeah.
0: Last night after getting benched the night before.
5: The whole team did. You saw everybody, mm-hmm. Like it seemed like a different hustle.
0: Look at Pat Murphy pulling all the long play, right? We're going to discipline someone for not showing enough hustle. What's he do the next night after?
5: And Hamilton made a throw.
0: Yeah. They rose to the occasion. All right. 608-321-1670 line one. Good morning.
6: I'm sure hoping that not too many people complain about the Pro Bowl not being played and all the activities next year.
0: Yeah, if anyone's just waking up and hasn't heard it, the NFL is eliminating the Pro Bowl games.
5: Hell yeah.
6: Yeah, and all activities too, I guess. Oh, it's awful.
0: Let's hold a moment of silence, Tom. All right?
6: Yeah, right, yeah. Mm-hmm.
0: I couldn't tell you the last time I watched it.
6: I can't either. It's awful. Oh, well. I mean, some of the skill stuff was, you know, even how great athletes they are, but that we already know. So.
0: Yeah, we see that on display every Sunday and Monday and Thursday right. Through Saturdays.
6: Yeah. Absolutely. Well, we got a big golf outing coming up Saturday for our baseball team, Egg Harbor.
0: Nice. So. Did you guys get any rain yet up there?
6: We got about an inch on Tuesday night. We or last a week ago Tuesday, and then Saturday we got like another half inch, but it's starting to come. Yeah,
0: good. I'm glad. It's been a while.
6: Yeah. Well, so you had a nice time up by James at Husby's.
0: Oh yeah, Husby's was awesome. Sister Bay is awesome. Ellison Bay and Ephraim, all of it. Door County was just beautiful. I wanna go back right now, Tom. Egg Harbor, come check you out. You know, sturgeon, you know, all the
6: anytime.
0: Yep, that's some beautiful country up there.
6: Yep. Did Kate run into James at all or no?
0: I don't think so. I don't think she ended up running into him, unfortunately. Good guy, great guy.
6: Okay. Yeah, he is a great guy. Yeah. So anyway, other than that, Cooper Pratt thing, I'm glad. Well, I knew he realized it anyway, which is a good thing. But you had those moments. At first he couldn't tell where the ball went, anyway.
0: What are you going to do? He responded in a big way. That was nice.
6: Yeah, he sure did. Yeah. So.
0: All right, Tom.
6: Good to see Sal back.
0: Yeah.
6: Absolutely.
0: I know, Brewer's feeling
6: it. That lead off, holy cow.
0: You ever taken 106 mile per hour to the back, Tom?
6: No, I've taken some 90, about 90 in the back. After the guy in front of me hits a home run. I was a pitcher, but the opposing pitcher, he said, oh, you're next? Okay, boom.
0: Screw this guy.
6: Yeah.
0: That's funny.
6: Right in the middle of the back. Oh, well.
0: Yeah.
6: But anyway. I just missed one between my glove and my ear one time off the bat. We had the aluminum bats yet back in the late 80s.
0: Mm-hmm.
6: Oh, my gosh. I could hear the ball whistle by. I could usually catch most everything, but holy man. I was like, wow. Just...
0: I know that sizzle.
6: Like, what am I doing out here?
0: That sizzle it rattles you a little bit. I was at a Mallards game and there was a foul ball and the sizzle, it just missed my head too. I heard the sizzle.
6: Yeah.
0: Woof.
6: Oh God. Wakes you up for sure.
0: Tom, anything else, my brother?
6: Nope. That should be it.
0: Right,
6: have
0: man.
6: A great day, guys.
0: You too, brother. Thanks for checking in, man.
6: You betcha.
0: See you, Tom.
6: Have a good day.
0: You too. Tom, all the way up there in beautiful Egg Harbor. Line two, good morning.
7: Morning, Gents.
0: Mike in Portage, hello.
7: Hello.
0: Is there still a kangaroo jumping around there in Portage?
7: It was spotted on trail cam yesterday.
0: Really?
7: I don't know the exact location, but it's a legit trail cam. I thought it's AI. No, I know who this guy is, and he's like a legit like outdoorsman. So it was spotted on trail cam. So... last I know, it's still on the loose. But every time I check in, looking in the ditches, you know. So hopefully they get it here eventually.
0: Mike, you're our you're Mr. PSA for us. Do you have any PSAs for anyone maybe out there if they see the kangaroo or close to the kangaroo?
7: I would recommend just calling 911 and, you know. Keeping an eye on it.
0: Is it a 911 call or is it a non-emergency call?
7: For that situation, you can just call 911.
0: Okay.
7: Just look up the phone number. I mean, it goes to the same place.
0: Okay.
7: So it's going to go to the same person's going to answer the call. So
0: okay.
7: In that situation, since it is an ongoing thing, just call 911.
0: Gotcha. Okay.
7: So, Pat Murphy, though, she got manager of the year, 3 years in a row now? After, the guy's a machine. The guy's amazing.
0: Hey, rules.
7: Cooper Pratt, I mean, obviously, Pat Murphy's the boss. He's supposed to help hold people accountable when they're not doing their job. So anybody that's, like, complaining about it or anything, you know, just sit down. Just
0: sit,
7: be quiet.
0: Sit
7: okay?
0: down.
7: Pat Murphy had to do what he had to do as the manager, and it worked out. Because Cooper got the message and came out last night and didn't have any screw up. So
0: yeah, love to see it. Love to see it.
7: Pro Bowl though, thank God. Thank God it's over. I mean, even back in the heyday of the Pro Bowl in the late 90s or 2000s, other than that punter just getting annihilated, the guys didn't really try that hard in the Pro Bowl. I mean, I liked watching like instead of skills competition and stuff, but like in the late 90s, it was the actual stars. It wasn't a third string quarterback that's an alternate. It wasn't Shedeur Sanders or who's that guy from Baltimore that was in the Pro Bowl a couple years ago that.
0: Rashawn Gary was a Pro Bowler.
7: Kyler Huntley.
0: Yeah.
7: And then, yeah. Those, so, I remember back in the good old days when, you know, they had Favre, Peyton Manning, had the longest throw or, you know, try to hit the net, this and that too. I mean, that was fun to watch, but it's a lot better when it's actual stars and not scrubs out there, so.
0: Mm-hmm. Well, Mike, a moment of silence for the Pro Bowl, all right?
7: I won't even go that far.
8: Oh, all right. Okay. Well,
7: that was terrible.
0: Well, Michael, is there any other parting words here? So, if you see the kangaroo, 9-1 or not emergency.
7: Yep.
0: Good riddance Pro Bowl. And Pat Murphy's the total complete package. He's the man. He's a dog.
7: Yeah, he is.
0: Great. But just to be clear, don't confront the kangaroo, correct?
8: Do not.
7: You listen to your ass beat, you know, probably don't confront it.
0: What if there's is there a reward for it?
7: I haven't heard of it.
0: Oh,
7: any,
0: okay.
7: So.
0: All right. I'll look around. It. Yeah, it's not worth it then. Well, all right, Michael. We love you, brother.
7: See ya.
0: You're a treasure and a treat. See you there. Yeah, in case people are wondering, across this fine state that carry over the line, which is just about all of you, and missed it, I think it was four kangaroos were on the lam.
8: One apprehended.
0: They've escaped after an exchange gone wrong in the portage area. One was captured. Two hit by cars and unfortunately died.
8: Hopefully you didn't have to pay for those two.
0: And now one is still on the loose. So,
8: You hate to see it.
0: I don't know if there's a reward or not. But stress, be careful and caution. Hey, Packers had their joint practice with the Cardinals. We'll get to that coming up. Stick around.

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0: man, Packers apparently got a little dusted at the joint practices. Started out okay, all right, for the offense and everyone, and then they just got beat handily by the Cardinals in joint practice, obviously, some team drills, and then the two-minute.
1: I have a quick question.
0: Yeah, yeah, yeah.
1: Because you are...
0: Me?
1: You are in a unique scenario, right? You have been the only child, the oldest child, and the youngest child.
0: Correct.
1: In your role as the youngest child, did you ever just want to beat the crap out of the olders?
0: Yeah, yes, yes.
1: This, like, just the description of it all, where it was like, they were taking it to him in every drill, everything, mm-hmm. everything they did.
0: Yeah.
1: The Cardinals took it to the Packers.
0: Yeah.
1: That's the attitude of a little brother showing his bigger brother, hey.
0: Hey.
1: I'm not going to take your crap anymore.
0: Yeah. The future's now, old
1: like,
0: man.
1: I feel like there was a discussion. And it, heck, if I'm going up against my older brother in a coaching scenario, you're darn right I'm going to try to humiliate him.
0: Oh, yeah. Little bro wanted to.
1: Yeah.
0: So RJ, like, you had an older sister?
1: Yeah.
0: Yeah. Was that kind of this? Was that?
1: Well,
0: did you always want to
1: up until I was in kindergarten, she was bigger than me.
0: Oh, so then
1: she would like, like she was a
0: so
1: mean,
0: just took to kindergarten.
1: A mean cuss, if you will.
0: So just took till after kindergarten and after.
1: Yeah, then I could start being like, okay. Ah.
0: Yeah, I never had the opportunity to have a sister or anything.
1: Yeah.
0: But yeah, you're right. I mean, as the.
1: Oh, we used to fight. It was bad.
0: I had the same takeaway as you did with the joint practices, and you'll have the, you know, the final preseason game coming up here on Friday.
1: Yeah.
0: That the little brother, Mike LaFleur, wanted to best his older brother, Matt LaFleur. Yeah. Hey.
1: That's what I took from it when listening to updates from mm-hmm. Mike Clemens in Bill's show.
0: Yeah.
1: And then later in Grant's show, just the explanation of thing. And he's like, I don't know what got into them, but they are dominating the Packers in every way, shape. I'm like, it's like not little brother syndrome, but yeah. Like that's a little brother not trying to get embarrassed by his older brother
0: mm-hmm.
1: and actually trying to flip the script and show, yeah, I am the captain now.
0: Look at me. Yeah, my older brothers were my two stepbrothers, and they're like 10, a little more than 10 years older than I. So there's a little age difference. And if I wanted to try to best them at something, it never worked for me, you know?
1: Right.
0: I remember being locked in the silo in the farm.
1: Oh, man, you've told me that.
0: For hours, many hours. There was a time when I was lipping back a little bit to my older stepbrother, and we had, it was a two-story house. It was an old farmhouse. And when you'd go up the stairs, you could look down onto the first floor, you know? So, like, you could look, there was a space where you could look down. And I was lipping off a little bit, and he gave me an atomic wedgie.
1: Oh.
0: And held me over.
1: Oh.
0: Held me over the banister, the ledge. So I could see, literally, like, Tom Petty wrote a song about it called Free Fallin'. If my underwear would have ripped, it would have been...
1: Good thing Fruit of Looms were so strong back in the day.
0: I know. Shout out to the Whitey Tighties. They held good. All right, 608-32. I was never able to. I was never,
1: never really
0: to best them.
1: Never really understood it.
0: 608-321-1670, line one. Good morning.
2: Hey, good morning,
0: Mickey.
1: Hey, Mickey.
2: I'm a younger sister.
1: Yeah.
0: Yeah.
2: How'd that go? Yes. Oh man, I got beat up so much.
1: Yeah. No.
0: Now, do you blame him?
2: So much. We had to share a room, too, so it was awful.
1: Carried over into bedtime.
2: Oh, geez.
0: I'm going to beat you in your sleep.
1: Looked like Private Pile in Full Metal Jacket.
2: That's what it felt like.
1: A sock and some bars of soap.
2: You know, when you're real little, the age gap feels a lot more. Until you get to like mid-teens.
1: Yeah.
2: When you're 7 and they're 11 or whatever, it's a lot. A 10-year-old punching a 6-year-old hurt.
1: Yeah, it does.
2: So, after a while, things even out, but there are just a couple of instances that I'll never forget.
1: Oh, yeah.
2: We had, like, this heavy, super heavy tutor or whatever, horse-shaped bookend. I put my hand over something that my sister wanted, and I wouldn't move it, so she took the thing and just smashed my hand repeatedly over and over again. And I didn't move it, broke it, but didn't move it.
0: Yeah, well, you got to be tough.
2: She got in trouble for it, as she should.
1: As one should, yeah.
0: She should.
2: As one should. Another time, I was supposed to join my parents for something. They gave me a countdown, and I was running to get to them. My sister and I were arguing, and that made me late. And my dad was like, all right, we're leaving, and they got in and left. So I was chasing after them to say, no, I'm here. And she held me back, locked the door, so I couldn't leave because... In her defense, you know, she's supposed to watch me.
0: Yeah.
2: I get it.
0: Yeah.
2: Now I get it. But back then, she was enemy number one. So we don't have slanting roofs. It's like a terrace when I was growing up. So I ran up to the terrace to scream, Mom, Dad, stop, as if they could hear me. So she just locked me up on the terrace. Just locked me up there.
0: And then your parents.
2: Now, me being a little crazy daredevil. I jumped off the terrace onto a water drain.
1: Use my
2: fingers and hands to like a soft point in the yard. Dropped off. Ran over to my grandparents' place and watched TV.
1: Nice.
2: While my grandma fed me snacks. And meanwhile, my sister's losing her mind because I'm gone.
1: Well,
2: she doesn't know where I am.
1: Shouldn't have done that.
2: She comes over to my grandparents' house. They didn't live too far. Just crying, and I'm just sitting there watching.

0: skin off my shins completely.
1: Damn,
0: and like, yeah, just embedded. I was a wild child. I was embedded with like sand and rocks and whatever. And she just patiently sat there, cleaned my legs, used like tweezers to pull out stones, wrap them up. And when my parents came home, she goes, okay, don't get mad. It wasn't really her fault.
2: So yeah.
1: Siblings.
2: Gotta love them, right?
3: Gotta love them.
0: Yep. I mean, now we just yell at each other and we're like, all right, you good, and we're done. But
3: yeah. It's over.
0: Yeah, the fist fighting era is over.
3: Well, what's happening? What's happening, Mickey? What's going on? Brewers, baseball, football? What's
0: that? Yeah, yesterday I wanted to talk about Pratt, but you know, when you're behind Eric on I-90 on a phone call, it's hard to keep your thoughts in order.
1: He had a pretty funny, that was a good one yesterday.
0: Yeah, I started singing. It was great. But the whole Pratt thing was interesting because on the one hand, I get where Murph is coming from. The Brewers work because they hustle. Like, they score 6 runs in 1 inning without a home run.
1: Mm.
0: Who else is doing that?
3: Nobody.
0: It's all hustle. So if one guy breaks the chain, and you never break the chain.
3: Never do.
0: It'll set off a ripple effect. So, but having said that, when he was taken out of the game, he was trying to see if it was a foul ball. And then when he did get the ball back in his line of sight, he hustled.
3: Yeah.
0: So I get why Murph took him out. But if you just look at that without knowing the context of the first inning, where he was supposed to do, where he was supposed to execute the game plan, and he didn't because his head wasn't in the game. I think it was more that Murph noticed that his head wasn't in the game. Because they have a game plan that he's not following.
3: Yeah.
0: There's a structure that he's not following.
1: True.
0: That's what I see, because the Brewers play in a very specific way. They have a style. And when one guy is not doing it, it's very noticeable if you watch enough games.
1: Mm-hmm.
0: So that's my take on that. Was it worth losing a game for it? Yes. If you want to keep the culture, yes.
3: Mm-hmm.
1: So you got to prove a point, you know?
0: You got to prove a point. Yeah. You got to teach them the culture, and that's how you do it. And as RJ was saying, you got to let the coaches coach, managers manage.
1: Yep.
3: Yeah.
0: If not, just have an analytics guy sit there and tell them what to do. Why do you even have a manager in the dugout?
1: I know. Right. Just let the nerds with the pocket protectors tell you how to run a team.
3: Yeah. That's how the last guy ran.
0: Yeah, I have a hard-on for the nerds.
1: I know.
0: For the Brewers nerds.
1: I think you have your own pocket protector, don't you, Mickey?
0: Oh, God, I wish I did.
3: Did you used to?
0: No. I was past that era, but I've been wanting one from with a Venture Brothers logo on it.
3: Oh, yeah. Well,
0: a Venture Industries logo.
3: You give Ebo your name and address, we'll send you one, because he has
0: one. I could order one online for $5.
3: No.
1: Who do you want to know your actual info? Jeff Bezos or me?
3: We're trying to be nice, and you're just looking a gift horse in the mouth. Not cool.
1: Well, you think about it, all right, Mickey? All right.
0: I will consider it. But yes, I did have ink incidents in my lab coat before, so a pocket protector would be great.
3: Yeah.
1: Mickey, you truly are a treasure.
3: Treasure.
1: And a treat. Oh, hey. Real quick. Oh. Last thing. Sorry. You lived in...
0: Wait, I'm supposed to hang up after treasure.
1: No, no. You lived in Ohio. This is just really quick. You lived in Ohio for a bit, right?
0: No.
1: Oh.
3: No.
1: All right, then get I'm done. Get out of here then.
0: Wait, what? No, I need to know why.
1: Yeah, well, I was going to ask you if you've ever been to East Palestine, Ohio.
0: I haven't. Let me ask Brock. Have you ever been to East Palestine, Ohio? Not willingly, I believe.
1: Okay. Well, I was just curious because the 49ers owner, Jed York, was. And I was curious, like, how...
0: Oh, yeah. When we read the news, it was funny because he grew up around there, right? And Brock goes, maybe he was going to see an ex-girlfriend.
1: Maybe. Mickey and Brock and Pipsqueak, you guys are all treasures and treats. We love you.
0: Bye, guys.
1: Well, I think this stemmed from Mike and Matt LaFleur, and Mike LaFleur outdueled his brother Matt LaFleur in a joint practice.
3: Yeah.
1: The little brother said, not on my watch.

0: All right, phone calls, you got to hang on because we got to take a break. Ooh, by the way, Scotty, who calls in around this time, RJ, here's an update for you. Scott, hi, Ebo and RJ, good morning. I miss you guys, but the phone is still in the repair shop. And NFL got it right of taking away the Pro Bowl. The Pro Bowl has been bad and dumb for years. Scott said, I'm also the youngest of three boys, all 7 years apart. RJ, know all about brother syndrome.
1: Yep. He does know about little brother syndrome.
0: We'll come right back. Scotty, we miss you.

0: Why don't you talk into the microphone? I got a backup mic right here.
1: This is Over the Line.
0: Check, 1, 2. Testing, testing. Yeah, they both working, and guess what? They don't like no feedback. What's up?
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0: All right, I got to do better, RJ. Gotta slap myself a little bit.
1: Okay, well.
0: Gotta apologize to, I don't ever really do this. A couple of last phone calls, I was just zoning out. You know what? I don't know what it is. It's the coffee's not hitting quite right.
1: Did you get, like, decaf by accident?
0: I don't know, did I? My apologies for not paying attention thoroughly to a phone call.
1: You're lucky I'm here.
0: RJ started laughing, so I just started laughing. I'm like, what's wrong with me?
1: What am I laughing at?
0: It's time to lock in.
1: I don't even hear words.
0: It's time to lock in. 608-321-1670. Speaking of locking in, and we'll get to some more phone calls, and I promise I'll do better and lock in for your...
1: Yeah, okay.
0: From what you say to
1: that
0: me.
1: That won't happen.
0: I don't want to stare
1: back.
0: A gift horse in the mouth. I don't want to... Here. We'll get to Matt LaFleur. By the way, speaking of things that aren't locked in now, I'm reading here The Good, the Bad, the Ugly of Rob Reichel on Forbes.com.
2: Oh, nice.
0: He'll join us today at 8:20.
1: Hell yeah.
0: Robbie had said that the ugly from the joint practice yesterday... Are you ready for this, RJ?
1: Yes.
0: Trey Smack, rookie kicker. Smack struggled on Wednesday, 2 for 5 overall.
1: Cut him.
0: Wide left from 33, wide right from 45, short and right from 58.
1: Cut him.
0: Wow. 608-321-1670. All right, I'm gonna lock in here. Line one, good morning.
3: Choke Cubs choke, choke Cubs choke. Hey Chicago, what do you say? The Cubs crap the bed today.
0: Big Ron,
3: what's up, boys?
0: Big Ron, yeah. What's up, brother?
3: Yeah,
0: what's going on? Cubs lose again.
3: Yes, and you know, I think in this current Cubs series against the Diamondbacks that just ended, PCA went 1 for 12 with 3 strikeouts, 6 helmets thrown, and an emotional tirade against an umpire. That guy is a mental midget. He has no control over his emotions, and he has less focus than a hamster on a wheel. I mean, he's probably going to win the MVP. He's very talented, but he just has no control over his emotions, and I think he's just very unstable, and you just never know what you're going to get from him. And I think when the pressure turns up, I think he's not going to, in the playoffs, he's not going to be able to handle the stress. I wouldn't, and especially with the Cubs pitching staff, I wouldn't expect them to get out of the first round. I think they'll be watching the Brewers and the NLDS at least, if not the World Series.
0: Big Ron, you seem a little subdued today.
3: Well, I'm actually going under the knife later this morning. I was diagnosed with severe sleep apnea early last year, and they gave me a couple different CPAP devices, and I just couldn't tolerate them. They're just very uncomfortable, and they're just they're noisy, and they're jamming air down your throat. It's just very uncomfortable.
0: Sure.
3: So I'm getting a 90-minute surgery today under general anesthesia called brand name Inspire. And the technical name for it is hypoglossal nerve stimulation. And they implant a plastic device about the size of a Jolly Rancher underneath your collarbone, which is where the nerve is that controls your tongue.
0: Yeah.
3: Because sleep apnea is when your tongue backs into your airway and blocks your airway.
0: Yeah.
3: And then the implant senses, the rise and fall of your chest. And if you're not breathing, what they do is they send a wire up your neck muscle, and then they make an incision underneath your chin, and they attach it to the back of your tongue, this wire, and then they just send a stimulation to your tongue, which moves it out of the airway. And most people don't feel the stimulation. So it's a pretty involved procedure.
0: Sounds like it.
3: Well, so, yeah, I'm a little nervous.
0: You'll be good, brother. Godspeed, man. We're thinking of you, Big Ron. Everything will go well.
3: Yeah, I appreciate it. I'm sure it will. Yeah. I've had 7 minor knee surgeries. I've had 4 colonoscopies and an endoscopy. So I've been under general anesthesia a dozen times.
0: Jeez.
3: So this is old hat for me. Although this is the biggest procedure I've ever had.
0: Yeah.
3: And then I'm having knee replacement surgery, which will even top this in mid-December.
0: Jeez.
3: Because my knee just doesn't work anymore. So.
0: Damn, Big Ron. Hey, you're like the $6 million man. We're rebuilding you,
3: Yeah, we're rebuilding you. So hopefully both of these I've heard so many reports from so many people that both of these procedures are very life-changing, you know, especially with the sleep apnea. Yeah. I just constantly wake up in the middle of the night.
0: Yeah, you can't get good sleep.
3: Yeah, because I'm not breathing, you know, and you can't sleep. So you just feel like tired and fog brain all day. And so this is going to reduce my stop breathing events by like 70%, and it'll get it under control. Yeah, so it's a good thing. It's a good thing.
0: I'm thinking about you, big Ron. Yeah, Godspeed, absolutely. My friend.
3: I appreciate it, man. You guys have a great day.
0: You too. You're a treasure and a treat. Tell your doctor we said hi.
3: You're a treasure and a treat, you guys.
0: See you, brother.
3: Take care.
0: See you, man. All right, real quick, line three. Good morning.
2: Line three. Hello.
4: Hello.
2: You're in a car.
0: Eric. Eric, we have limited time, just FYI, unless you want to call back.
5: I'll call you back. I got bad reception here.
0: Okay. All right, hard to...
6: Bip up.
0: All right, I'm locking back in. We're locking back in. Trace Mack needs to lock back in. Practice yesterday. Let's see here. The bad General Gutekunst. Brian Gutekunst, general manager.
1: General Gutekunst.
0: Sounds kind of badass. GM Brian Gutekunst, before the joint practices, was talking about preparing for the worst-case scenario for Josh Jacobs. Gotta prepare. We get comments from him, LaFleur, everyone. A lot of audio.
2: Everybody.
0: A lot of stuff to get to. Big Ron, thinking of you, brother. Good luck under the knife. Not that you need it. Real men make their own luck. We'll come right back.

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0: All right, Packers trying to avoid fights. Matt LaFleur was talking about it. Like, you know, my tenure, we not really had any fights during these joint practices. There was a bit of a dust up. Not really, kind of. A
1: disturbance in the force?
0: I don't think really any punches, if they were thrown, landed.
1: I mean.
0: But it was not.
1: Leave it to athletes who aren't fighters to look absolutely ridiculous when they try to fight. It's hilarious.
0: The Mike Clemens, he sent us the sounds of a, I guess, a fight at practice.
1: A dusting. That sounds like somebody died.
2: Oh no.
0: I never understood the fighting and joint practice. I guess when you're out there and you got a bunch of high testosterone and alphas out there, and someone maybe does something you don't like, you get a little hot under the collar.
1: Well, it's somebody other than a teammate, so like, yeah. You can take your aggression out on them.
0: Yeah, but you can get fined. You can like
1: you cannot play in the game.
0: Yeah. So Packers a little dust up, but nothing too serious. Tucker Kraft is talking about how it went versus the Cardinals.
3: You know, I thought we got a lot of good work in. You know, you can always expect some chippiness, but as far as all the joint practices I've been a part of, this wasn't that bad.
0: There you go.
1: Yeah.
0: Wasn't that bad. Tucker Kraft was getting into it last year.
1: Yeah, but Tucker Kraft was getting hit after the whistle, yeah, according to Mike, this year.
0: Tucker Kraft during games, remember early in his career, would tell opposing teams that he burned down their childhood home. So, you know, nothing too new to him, I guess. Let's see here. Burton, a rookie guard, says things got a little chippy.
4: Yeah, I don't think any more than normal. You know, obviously with Coach LaFleur and that being his brother, there's kind of a, I mean, I've never had another joint practice. I don't have anything to compare it to, but it felt like there was more of a respect deal. So, yeah, I mean, I was happy with how it went. Felt like it was physical, obviously, between the whistles. And then, you know, there's a few things here and there, but that's just people are tired of camp, ready to go play games.
0: So there you go. I mean, a little chippy, and that's to be expected. A big-time fight? No. Matt LaFleur did say if there was a fight, though, that they'd stop it, and he was going to meet his brother in the middle of the field, and they would fight each other.
1: He did.
0: I would have loved to have seen that. Instead, we did not get that. We just got a little chippiness. Wow.

All right, 608-321-1670. We'll get more into it. A lot of comments from Brian Gutekunst before the joint practice, and this Josh Jacob thing keeps, it's like a cloud over you. You know, is it going to rain? Is it going to storm? What's that going to happen? Is it going to go away? Brian Gutekunst said we have a fail-safe in place. We'll come right back, get to some Packers facts.

0: Green and cheese!
1: We've got Wisconsin sports covered. W244DR Fitchburg. WOZN Madison. The Zone.
2: Here on the team, welcome in the...
1: This is a Wisconsin Sports Zone update.
2: Well, the Packers had their lone joint practice of the year when the team welcomed in the Cardinals for a 2-hour and 15-minute practice that served as the final one for training camp. Things started great for the offense, Jordan Love, but it didn't last as they struggled later in team period and 2-minute drills. Still, Love thought there was good work being done.
3: I think we started off the day really hot and we're making a lot of plays. And, you know, I think towards the end, we didn't finish as well. And I think that's obviously something we've harped on throughout the offseason, throughout our training camp. So I think that was the kind of lowest point of the day, was just finish. I think in training camp, the joint practices, I think, you know, it gets a little chippy, things happen, emotions start running a little higher. So we got to find ways to be able to just dial back in, focus back in, and be able to finish a practice.
2: There were a few dust-ups between the two teams, but no fights, which was a goal to avoid coming in. The two teams now meet in the final preseason game for both Friday night at Lambeau Field. Also coming to Lambeau Field soon, the Wisconsin football team, who is now just 10 days out from their season opener against number 4 Notre Dame in Green Bay on September 6th.
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2: The Brewers would beat the Mets last night 8-1. Starting pitcher Dustin May would leave the game after one pitch after it came back at him at 106 miles per hour and hit him in the back. Robert Gasser would then come in and pick up the win, tossing 5 1/3 innings of one-run ball. While offensively, Bryce Terang hit a 3-run shot, and David Hamilton, Sal Frelick, Garrett Mitchell, and Christian Yelich all had RBI singles. It'll be Mets and Brewers again tonight at 6:10. For the Wisconsin Sports Zone Network, I'm Ebo.
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2: A short day on the job for Dustin May last night. One pitch, he's done. He pitches one pitch. It comes right back at him off the bat of, you know, one of the Mets. 106 mile per hour, and it hits him right in the back shoulder area. And then he was done. Now, Cooper Pratt, he was benched, RJ, two games ago because he didn't have enough hustle.
7: Yeah.
2: He wasn't locking in, you know.
7: You lock it up.
2: And then Cooper Pratt came out last night and was unbelievable. He was going above and beyond what was expected of him.
7: Did he get a pat on the back?
2: I don't know. We had a text in here. I like this. I don't know the person's name. It's just their number. Pat Murphy benched Dustin May after just one pitch for not catching a ball that was hit right to him. Where's the fundamentals? Because Dustin May said, you know, it felt like maybe I could go back out there. By the way, it's just a contusion. So I think about maybe going back out there. So for a great listener that texts in a lot, I just don't have a name for him. Pat Murphy benched Dustin May after just one pitch for not catching a ball that was hit right to him.
7: That's good. I like that.
2: That's really good. We'll get back to the they did win, by the way. Robert Gasser came in. Didn't even get a chance to sit down in the bullpen. Like,
8: hey, man.
2: They don't bother sitting.
8: Don't sit down. All these guys are already cold.
2: You're coming
8: we
2: in.
8: We need you.
2: What? Excuse me?
8: Yeah.
2: I haven't even a chance to. I haven't sat down. We don't care. Get in the game.
8: You see anybody else in this bullpen?
2: It's like you come right into work. Ready to make the donuts here, RJ. Ready to get it going for the job. And then HR calls you over like, hey, you just been hit with a complaint. You're out of here for a day. Until we invest. Oh, damn. Dude.
8: Oh.
2: What did I do? Well, you sent a couple memes. No, but we'll get back to the Brewers.
7: Memes to the wrong people.
2: 608-321-1670. Joint practice yesterday, Packers-Cardinals. By all reports, the Cardinals mopped the floor with the Packers in team drills and 2-minute drills.
0: No, that's just ludicrous.
2: Mike LaFleur bested one Matt LaFleur.
7: Yeah.
2: His older brother.
7: Saw that. Mm.
2: Matt LaFleur talking to the media. And let's see here. Joint practice feels just a little different, he says, with his brother being here.
9: Yeah, I definitely think it feels a little bit different. We've had some of my close friends, like when Robert Saleh brought the Jets in. It's always a little bit different when there are some strong ties there. But ultimately, we're just looking to get really good work in.
2: Looking to get good work in. And, well, reports the work. And this is before, really, by the way. This is before the joint practice.
7: Before he got owned by his little brother.
2: Yeah. Good one. Jordan Love, I mean, heard in the Sports Flash did say he got some good work in. LaFleur was asked how often does he communicate with his brother in season. A lot of LaFleur brother talk here.
9: I would say most days. Oh, at least, you know, nice. Checking in, yeah. Seeing how you're doing. And but I would definitely say most days.
7: What you doing?
2: How are you?
7: Hey.
2: How are you? LaFleur also talking about here. I'm trying to... Would you like to have 2 joint practices every summer?
9: I would say that's ideal. Oh, I think what? It just all depends on the circumstances. And like I mentioned before, you know, I would have loved to gone out to Denver and had a joint with them if we could have played a earlier game. But that wasn't the situation, so it is what it is.
2: It is what it is. I do want to get to... more from Brian Gutekunst here. Goody, I'll prime you with it. Gutekunst was talking about, well, it was asked about Josh Jacobs.
7: Mm-hmm.
2: Obviously, there was a situation with Josh Jacobs, turned himself into the police, a lot of charges, and nothing has really stemmed from when that first happened. You've been kind of wondering.
7: Yeah.
2: Investigation still open. And no charge has been filed. Adam Schefter has been alluding that there is possible suspension coming for Josh Jacobs. And Brian Gutekunst asked about it.
10: Josh's situation is obviously still open. I'm not asking you what's going on with the legal situation, but if he does get suspended, do you need to make another move there, or are you confident with what you have that you can sustain?
11: Yeah, I'm pretty confident we can sustain it. That doesn't mean we wouldn't do that. But we'll deal with that when that comes. But we've obviously been, you know, preparing for that in case that happens. But at the same time, I feel really good about the guys we got in that room, and I think we could survive that.
12: Does that mean you might have to keep an extra, though? Maybe you might avoid?
11: I think, again, we'll deal with that if that transpires. But we could. You're always usually going to keep 3 or 4 running backs, and I think we have enough to do that. But again, it comes down to choices and trying to figure that out. And the one thing I think, particularly at that position, is elevating a guy from the practice squad is I won't say it's easy to do, but it's something we've done in the past and not something we'd shy away from.
2: All right, a plan in place, just in case he is suspended. 608-321-1670. People just calling in, full phone bank.
7: Just calling in.
2: Line 1. Good morning.
13: Morning, boys.
2: Tim, back-to-back days, baby. How we doing?
13: What'd you call me?
2: Oh,
7: Paulie.
2: Paulie, back-to-back days. Sorry, I thought you were Tim for a second there. My bad.
13: Yeah, damn, man. I know. I haven't called in a minute, but...
2: Well, at first it sounded like a Tim from Sparta for a second. That's on me.
13: I almost dozed off on hold.
2: Yeah, that happens to the best of them, you know?
13: I know.
2: What's going on, brother?
13: So I heard LaFleur talk about him and his brother meeting at midfield. If there was going to be a fight, and I thought, that would be like what popped into my mind. That would be like a fight scene from Napoleon Dynamite. Just a bunch of
2: fightiness. Yeah.
13: Eyebrows, little whatever, but. Anyways, I called because I heard Ben Braun, and I missed the beginning of his call. But I, too, suffer from the apnea, and it sounded like he was talking about the Inspire. Is that what it was? The thing that they implant in your chest?
7: Yeah. Like he said on your collarbone, there's a nerve there that controls the tongue.
13: My aunt has one, and she loves it. I thought about getting it because I take my CPAP everywhere. If I go to a hotel for a night or something, I take it with me because I've had it for 15 years. I can't sleep without it. But the thing that stopped me, they don't take that out of you. If you decide, nah, not for me, they just leave it there.
2: Well, you have the option, right?
13: I know what happens with Israeli pagers. You know what I'm saying? Get that thing out of me.
2: They'll blow you up, Pauly.
13: I know, right? Bang, bang.
2: Some James Bond stuff.
13: And also, the colonoscopy thing, man, those are no joke. But at least he can rest easy knowing that here in the States they give you Twilight, so you don't remember any of it.
2: Yeah.
13: But as you guys know, I lived in England for a while.
2: Mm-hmm. Yeah.
13: And I had the pleasure... or misfortune of colonoscopy. You're wide awake over there, man.
2: Oh.
13: Wide awake.
2: Okay.
13: Yeah, yeah. Knees to chest and just kind of grin and bear it. I still have PTSD. you know that song Tonight by Fun?
2: Yeah.
7: Yeah.
2: Yeah.
13: Well, that was playing during one of my...
2: Oh, no. You can never hear that song again, can you?
7: Yeah. Do it.
13: No, but if I start getting sweaty and anxious.
2: Yeah, I can see that.
13: Damn. I forgot to mention yesterday too. At the end of my my call, when I was talking about Clown World, we can dip back into that water. The WNBA, all these people, they all have no problem deciding like that.

0: That's what I say.
1: Paulie, yeah. You're always a treasure and a treat. Is this song doing anything for you?
0: Paulie? Yeah, thanks. I appreciate that.
1: Hey, relax, okay?
0: It's a great time.
1: Relax.
0: Yeah, don't clench. Just let her go.
1: Paulie, we love you. We love you, buddy. We're so blessed to have you 2 days in a row, man.
0: Yeah.
1: See you, brother. See, I got PTSD when I hear this song.
2: Yeah. So we'll play it for you.
1: Line two, good morning. Dave from Monona. It's been a minute, brother. Hey, Dave, good morning. Meow. Paulie to Dave. Wow.
3: Oh, yeah. See, I like Paulie. Paulie's a good crab. Not like the other, like Vicky or Mickey or Dickie and Donald Duck. And I've always wondered, Eric and I-90, I mean, does he ever get off that road? Or is it Eric and Highway 51?
1: I think he just solely lives on I-90, you know? Yeah. That's his domain. Yeah,
3: a couple of things. I did get a kick out of Jacobs. He has the imaginary fake groin injury. No, people, it's not fake. They're just holding them up because they know you're not going to have them. But they got to use the injury as an excuse for keeping them out of practice, out of the games. So these people that are falling, he's got a groin. He's got a groin, all right, for running from the police after harassing that lady. So they're not going to have him for a while.
1: Yeah,
3: but hey, the other reason I called...
4: Because your Cubs choked?
3: Oh, I like Pat Murphy, people. You guys have been criticizing the Brewers. And in today's age, you can't pick on these poor little players.
1: No.
3: Oh, my God, they're paid millionaires. And if you dare call them out, they're going to be psychologically damaged. Hey, Cooper, you've probably been breastfed all your life, and nobody's ever held you accountable.
1: Dave, didn't you hear him afterwards?
2: Cooper Pratt was okay with it.
1: He was okay with it.
2: He understood why it
3: happened. What's he going to say? What's he going to say?
1: And then he really played his heart out last night.
3: Yeah, well, he's not going to criticize his coach, but Andrew Jones happened to him, and he turned out to be a Hall of Famer. But wouldn't it be nice if we had more managers and coaches that were treated like Pat Murphy? But in today's world, you're either going to get sued, jumped, shot, PSD,
1: by coaching? Damn.
2: By coaching.
1: That's hell of a...
3: For what Murphy did. Get him out. I mean,
1: that's a dangerous profession to be a coach in the professional league.
2: Absolutely is.
3: Oh, I wish we had a guy down in Chicago who I call the Undertaker, dead from the neck up. maybe if he had a little... But Murphy, I mean, I can't stand the Brewers because they suck, but yeah. I do like Pancake Man.
1: Yeah.
3: I mean, it doesn't get any better. But last question for you guys.
1: Yeah.
3: So I hear this morning at the Steve Stricker, that golf event, going back to...
1: To U Ridge. Yeah.
3: So I'm curious. Well, I mean, I know we're not going to hear the real story on the radio, but it seems to me the players hated it, and it must have been a lot to do with the marketing and the customer service, because you just don't leave them. You don't spend millions of dollars to bring a tournament and then lose it in a couple of years. So it'd be nice to have somebody who actually did a reporting, Kate Fox. Maybe if you do some reporting on why, instead of they're leaving, I'd be curious myself what the real reason going back. The final comment is, I see RJ's one of the 46,000 suckers who re-upped their...
1: season tickets for Wisconsin football.
2: It's actually 47,000.
1: Yeah.
3: Isn't it nice? I kept telling you, you eight clowns out there, 47,000, that's a shame. And when you get beat by Notre Dame, have a pool of people over under... 59,000 for Eastern Michigan, Western Illinois.
2: Oh,
3: it's bye bye. And if I got to hear Nick and those guys, we have another 4-star recruit coming to Wisconsin. No, they're coming to the 4-star credit unions. Come on, people.
1: Dave, what a comeback. We love you, brother. And he hangs up. Line three, good morning.
5: Well, things ain't always what they seem. Wake up, Evo. It's Mad Max and the tunnel's under a sea.
1: What a string of phone calls. Good morning, Mad Max. How we doing, brother?
5: Good morning. Pretty good. Just trying to get through these last couple work days before I head out on vacation next week. And
1: where to?
5: Well, I will be taking a vacation from Racine and fighting the cabal. I don't think I'll be taking a vacation from the show. I do plan at least once next week to... to call in from vacation.
1: Beautiful.
5: I'll probably be drinking an ice house or eating beans in the hot tub at 9 a.m. Eastern time, but...
1: Sounds like an amazing vacation if you're doing that, man. I can't wait to field that phone call.
5: Oh, yeah. Yeah, it's going to be good. I don't know if I'll be Big Ron in Jersey from Portugal level, but I do think I'm going to turn it up a notch
1: next
5: week.
1: Turn it on and rip the knob off. I know you will, Mad Max.
5: Yeah. So I was talking with Grant last night, and I know you were talking a little bit on the show yesterday, too, how that call where the call of the play when Cooper Pratt got benched, when he hit it into the Bermuda Triangle. Mm-hmm. And that just got me to think about the Bermuda Triangle a little bit. I know you mentioned, too, that it was that you who mentioned yesterday that, that like, the Bermuda Triangle used to, like, be seen as this big threat? Because I remember watching, like, Discovery Channel growing up, and there was all this stuff about the Bermuda Triangle.
1: Yeah.
5: And as a kid, the concept of the Bermuda Triangle kind of freaked me out.
1: Same.
5: Like,
1: same.
5: Which was silly, because there was, like, really, there was, like, no threat. It was a place, like, real far off that I was probably never going to fly into. But, you know, as a kid, just the concept of all that kind of freaked me out. But as I got older, I realized that the whole thing was a psyop. I don't even think it's real. I think the Bermuda Triangle was just a psyop to distract us from Racine and what's really going on in the tunnels down there. So I was freaked out about this place far off, I was this far off place growing up when the real threat was basically right in my backyard all along.
1: They're distracting you from the real threat. Racine.
5: Yeah. Yeah. And another thing about Racine. So on Sunday, I was doing my sand volleyball thing on Sunday, which I did most Sunday nights in the summer. And I was talking to a guy this year who I had met this guy before, but I didn't really know what he did and what his life story was. So I just casually met him before, but I was talking to this guy more, and I asked what he did, and he's doing something completely different now, but. He has a construction background, and he said one of his last projects, because I asked what one of his last projects was, and it was one of those situations where I was just like, kind of not enough, just kind of going through the conversations. But then when he said, oh yeah, I did some construction on data centers down in Racine, and then my eyes just lit up immediately. It's just like, that's just like the max call. Whenever I hear the words like data centers and Racine together, it's just like I'm immediately locked in. And I'm just like, whoa, wait, what did you do?
1: What did
5: you see?
1: Tell me more.
5: And then he started telling me too. He's just like, it was the weirdest job site I've ever worked on. The security was just extremely insane. Like I felt like I was being watched 24 hours a day. Like, well, not 24 hours a day, but like every hour that I was there. And he just said, and he said that one guy just got walked out for, I guess, like posting something on social media, and he was never heard from again. He was disappeared.
1: Yeah.
5: He's probably still trapped in there somewhere.
1: Maybe they put him in the Bermuda Triangle.
5: He probably did.
1: Maybe.
5: Yeah. But no, I think the real Bermuda Triangle is actually in Lake Michigan over the underwater pyramids. Underneath.
1: Yeah, those are crazy, aren't they? People don't. Those are nuts.
5: Yeah, people don't realize that there's ancient pyramids in Lake Michigan.
1: Yeah.
5: It's just never really talked about.
1: Yeah. Man, Max, you incredible as always, brother. Much love, man. You truly are a treasure and a treat, my friend.
5: I appreciate it. I'll talk to you next week from Hilton Head, South Carolina.
1: I can't wait to hear the update on the vacation, my man. Enjoy.
5: Yep, thank you, brother.
1: Man. All right, phone calls, hang on, we gotta take a break. An hour from now, Rob Reichel will join us, talk the final practice training camp for the Packers, joint one. Final preseason game coming up here on Friday. Gutekunst has a lot to say, too. Matt LaFleur as well, Jordan Love. We'll come right back.

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9: Good morning. An earlier accident on the northbound interstate at High Crossing Boulevard has been on the right shoulder. No delay, but traffic's a little slower there. No problems on the Beltline, but it's getting more crowded now. Brake lights starting up on inbound John Nolan at North Shore Drive, outbound at Broome Street, and on 151 South approaching the interstate. No issues on East Washer downtown just yet. Peak traffic starts up soon, so expect congestion on the westbound Beltline. For now, other main routes are at the posted speeds. No crashes or delays. With your zone traffic, I'm Stacey Kay.
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0: Jordan Love, quarterback of the Green Bay Packers.
1: Your Green Bay Packers.
0: Yesterday, Packers couldn't finish. Cardinals had bested them. Jordan Love was talking about not finishing the joint practice strong, something that it was been a focus during the offseason. After that was a tough point last year, an area that was a little rough for them. Jordan Love.
2: Anything?
3: Yeah, something we just got to continue to focus on and obviously keep working at it. You know, things happen throughout the course of a game where they might, you know, make some different adjustments throughout the game, change some looks up. So we got to find ways to just keep going out there and executing and just taking them one play at a time and just keep keeping our head down and focus on the little details that we can control, you know, as individuals and also as a unit. So it's good stuff. You know, I'm glad stuff's happening now that we can continue to work on.
0: And that's what it's about, right? Practice. Practice how you play. Green Bay last year had an inability to finish games.
2: Correct.
0: Especially the one that hurts the most, the playoffs against the Chicago Bears. That one still irks me. Now, in that game, Matthew Golden was a beast. Playoffs against the Bears. Matthew Golden had his, albeit a little late, coming out party, but they finally were using him. In practice, though, Jordan Love has had quite the connection with Matthew Golden. And yesterday, they had one. Jordan Love talks about that.
3: It was a really, you know, well-designed play that we had, kind of dialed up. And Buddha was kind of playing the post, and he started pushing to the left, and it really opened up the hole for MG. MG ran a great route, and I just put it out there. And, you know, I think for him, he did a great job just kind of being able to go down with the ball, secure the catch with two guys kind of closing in on him. So it's one of those bang-bang plays, but really just good execution all around on that one.
0: Bang-bang. It was a 45-yard touchdown reception. Golden got it between two Arizona defenders, or should I say Love put it between two Arizona defenders. Just put it right in there. Jordan Love's like, that's my guy. That's my guy right there.
2: Okay.
0: Let's see. Jordan Love also talking about, well, he's, you know, when it comes to comparisons in the NFC North for the quarterbacks.
2: Oh, yeah.
0: You know, you got Jared Goff, you got Caleb Williams, you got Kyler Murray and Jordan Love.
2: Little Kyler.
0: Jordan Love was asked about, you know, is he concerned or not, I guess, with comparisons to Caleb Williams or other NFC North quarterbacks? I'd love to hear the full question of that one. Here, take a listen.
3: For me, it's just about continuing to keep my head down and do my job. You know, focus on what we're doing here in this building and trying to lead this team to be the best team we can be. And obviously, like you said, it starts with the NFC North and the teams we face there. But, you know, I just try to keep my head down and keep trying to control what I control and focus on doing the best of my job. And, you know, I let everything else just handle itself otherwise.
0: Yeah, like, what are you supposed to say there? Yeah, I compare myself. I stay up every night wondering.
2: What? Am I better than that guy?
0: Jordan Love's like, did Caleb Williams, should I have sat on a 1950s, you know, modernized style chair in an orange room with my, you know, in a sultry position? Or did my photo shoot for the rivalry jerseys look okay?
2: Should I down a thirst trap?
0: Do I compare myself to that?
2: Are you asking me?
0: Well, it's Jordan Love supposed to, yeah, I compare myself to all of them all the time. No, just let your play do the talking.
2: Mm-hmm.
0: You got to rise above it. Now, LaFleur was also asked about this on his relationship with head coach Matt LaFleur. He was asked, hey, does it continue to grow every year?
3: You know, I think the quarterback and the head coach got to have a good relationship, especially when he's, you know, the play caller. He's an offensive-minded guy. You know, we sit next to each other in the quarterback room. We're always talking. Obviously, I think the mindset now is turning to Minnesota and game planning for week one and just finding ways to be at our best. And, you know, we'll sit down and go over the plays that we might be running really well, stuff that we might not be running as well. He's always asking me what I'm comfortable with, what I'm not comfortable with. So our relationship's growing, and it's something that's just going to keep growing.
0: I hope so. You got to keep him comfortable.
2: Comfortable.
0: 608-321-1670. Line one, good morning.
4: Kyrie Kumate.
0: Mr. Eric on I-90. What's going on, brother?
4: Kyrie Kumate. I really don't have much today other than corrections.
0: Oh.
4: Corrections. Corrections and explanations. That's all I have. First correction. Mrs. I-90 told me that Kate Hudson is not a country singer.
0: Correct.
4: And correct. Yeah, not a country singer. And I said, "Well, you could have fooled me." All right, she can do it.
0: Well, in the movie, I just googled this. Kate Hudson did actually sing in "Song Sung Blue," performing live vocals and harmonies alongside her co-star Hugh Jackman.
2: Well, Maybe she is.
4: Well, I think if you've seen the movie, you would agree that that Kate Hudson could be a country singer. Definitely.
0: Definitely. I mean, she right here, the internet never lies. She did sing.
4: Never lies. And then I did sing a song about deporting people, and I want to make that clear that it's just a criminal illegal alien.
0: Correct. I thought you made that clear yesterday.
2: Did. You did. Okay.
4: I made that clear. I did. Thank you. Because I listen to conservative right-wing radio, and I know there's a metric ton of criminal illegal immigrants. So so that's the people. I didn't mean the people are just living here. And
0: no, I thought you made that clear yesterday when you did a parody rendition of Neil Diamond's Coming to America. I thought that was clear.
4: Yeah. I did send you that video, and I know you'll never hear that song the same again.
0: No.
4: I did that when I worked yesterday, and we were playing that song all day long. I mean, it was coming out of everybody's cubicle. You're like, this is such a good song. It is a good song.
0: Yeah, and, it is. It's really. I think about every song Neil Diamond does is a great song.
2: It's catchy.
4: Yes. So that's, football. I like the way that you said Kyler Murray. You're like going through the quarterbacks, and then you got Kyler Murray. You know, and it was your tone was one of, you don't think he's the best quarterback in the NFC North, right? That's the tone that I'm not listening to the words. I'm listening to the body communicates, the tone communicates, everything communicates, you know?
0: Mm-hmm. Yeah. Oh, I know. Trust me. My wife says that all the time about my tone sometimes.
4: Right.
0: Dude, I didn't care for the tone.
4: Yeah, I don't care for your tone. Better change that tone.
0: Mm-hmm. I'm going to change it for you.
4: Yeah. Them sleep apnea masks, they look like you're a little bit like Ving Rhames in Pulp Fiction and that with those things on. It doesn't look comfortable. And
0: I had to think about what do you mean by that? I'm just thinking of the shot of him on the back of his head when he's got the Band-Aid on talking to Butch. It took me a minute to think of the scene in the pawn shop.
2: Yeah.
0: Oh. Are you okay?
5: No, man. I'm pretty far from okay.
4: Yeah, I'm okay.
0: I'm pretty far from okay.
2: Don't worry, I got it.
0: Hey, but Zed's dead, baby.
2: Gonna get medieval on them.
0: Zed's dead.
4: Well, I think we can, J.J. McCarthy, they're gonna try to trade him. I'll tell you what, I got a camper for sale on Facebook, and I got a better shot selling that camper.
0: Maybe you could trade the...
4: I'm telling you, we do. You know, if you put a camper on Facebook and then you're calling to ask questions about it, if it's on there for like $2,500 and you ask what's wrong with it, my answer is going to be absolutely nothing.
0: Yeah.
4: It's like a brand new camper. That's why it's $2,500.
2: You're going to love it.
4: Please go look at a new one, okay?
0: All right.
4: And then look at the price on this one and think maybe... something wrong with it. Yeah, mm-hmm. Something's wrong with it. You know?
0: Eric, you're the best, man. We love you.
4: Well, you are the best, and everybody who calls in is the best, and it's going to be one of the best kind of days.

0: But now he's splitting second team reps with Carson Wentz. He might not even be the number two.
1: Yeah.
0: Speaking of number two, line two, good morning.
2: Kyrie Kumite.
0: Top of Toma Hill to you.
2: Yeah, it's Barky on I-90.
0: Yeah. Hey, Barky.
2: Gotta love that guy. Hey, it's a big day today. Big, big, big, big day today. I couldn't call you yesterday. I had a lot of stuff to vent yesterday, too. But today, immediately after work, going up to the city, see the Doobie Brothers for the 14th time.
1: Oh, nice.
2: In Santana.
1: Oh, and okay.
0: What a show.
2: A good day.
0: Yes, it is.
2: And then tomorrow, to cap it all off, the dessert of the whole trip will be the Minnesota State Fair and 550 things on a stick.
0: 550 things on a stick.
3: Like, is that the actual slogan for it, or are you just throwing out a number?
2: And then you can. I'm just throwing it out there. Okay. But let me tell you. I'll tell you what.
3: I would have believed you.
2: You've never lived until 5-6 years ago. We drove in there, and they had a large, thick cut of bacon on a stick, dipped in milk chocolate, sprinkled with salt.
0: Wow!
2: And let me tell you,
1: yeah, wow. Tell.
2: Oh my God!
1: Wow.
2: Every diabetic dream right there.
1: Sounds like it. I'm in.
2: And then, of course, I wanted to call yesterday in the worst way, but this is kind of a little brush of fame here, too. Now, the Brewers lost to the Mets in the 10th inning.
0: Uh-huh.
2: However, the pitcher that came in for the Mets in the 10th inning, his last name was Pintaro. Uh-huh. That is my first cousin's grandson.
0: Really?
2: So what does that make me? Does that make me some kind of brush of fame? Is that like a third, fourth cousin, or what is that?
0: First, you said your first cousin's grandson?
2: My first cousin's grandson, yep, Jonathan Pintaro. He's a pitcher for the Mets, and he struck out two of our beloved Brewers, and then one of them grounded out to end the 10th inning.
1: It'd be your second cousin once removed.
2: Hold on, that's your children.
0: It's your first cousin twice removed.
1: Yes, there it is.
0: It's your first cousin twice removed, whatever the hell that means.
2: So one way or another, I'll be in the will at one time, right?
1: Well, let's hope so. Fingers crossed.
0: Well, you better start. Now, here's the thing.
1: Get to know the kid.
0: Since he's a professional athlete, a lot of people that are saying their family are reaching out to him. So you really got to.
1: Really got to make your mark.
0: Yeah. Got to make yourself known.
2: And I'm going to really have to hump it then, ain't I?
1: Yeah.
0: You're going to have to schmooze.
2: Yeah. Oh, well, we're going to try.
1: Learn how to pucker those lips.
2: Since you're from a highly dysfunctional family, and, you know, you've been through three parents of each side, I figured you might know some about that. So, you know, the middle, youngest, oldest child, you
0: and
2: know,
0: only.
2: Whatever.
0: Yep. Old, and yep. only. That's right, Barky.
2: Five birthdays a year, six Christmases a year, and God knows what else.
0: You know, the older you get, though, the less that you like it, because then you just got to travel more and more places. It's just so much traveling.
2: Right. Yeah. Right.
0: I don't have any. I'm not a schmoozer for that, so I don't know, Barky.
2: Okay. Well, otherwise, you guys are a treasure. And
0: so are you, brother.
2: And,
0: good luck at the state fair. Let us know how it goes.
2: Yeah, say hi to Miss Fox for me.
0: We'll do.
2: You know?
0: We'll do, Barky. We'll do, brother.
2: And her new program, Kate Fox.
0: I know.
2: Naked from the ankles down.
0: Every day in the studio. Treasure treat, Barky. We love you.
2: Later.
0: Yeah. I got to hit the long break. So many people calling in. You know, I'm trying to do better on this. So we're going to do better. Yeah, I don't know how many. I Googled the Minnesota State Fair for foods on a stick. It is
1: a lot.
0: I mean, so far, shrimp on a stick. Okay. Caramel apple on a stick. Okay. Seasoned alligator on a stick. All right. Now we're getting a little.
1: Alligator on a stick.
0: Now we're getting a little out there. Deep fried Twinkies on a stick.
1: Love it.
0: Deep fried lobster on a stick.
1: Oh, okay.
0: Hot dog on a stick. Fried, isn't that just a corn dog? There's breading around it.
1: Yeah, that is just a corn dog.
0: I mean, we'll come right back.

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0: yesterday said on the podium that if Josh Jacobs is indeed suspended, they do have a plan. They're preparing, and you got to have a plan for everything, right? Especially if you're a GM of a football team. You have to be able to be prepared for anything that they come at you. So they have a plan in place if Josh Jacobs is indeed suspended. And if he is that Marshawn Lloyd then RB1? Marshawn Lloyd's been having a great training camp. Marshawn Lloyd said he is excited for week one. Now, he's only played in one game in 2 years, RJ.
1: Yeah.
0: So I would be excited, too, for my second game that I've ever played here with the Packers.
2: Honestly, just daily. Really just daily. You know, there's things we got to work on every day. I feel like we work pretty well together. So I think we just got to just keep things going and go from there.
0: What is that? What is that noise? I don't know if I can play this.
1: Yeah,
0: the noise
1: is not cool.
0: I might not have the. Wait a minute. Oof, that was tough on the ears. That was tough on the ears. So anyways, Marshawn Lloyd having a good camp. And if, listen, Rob Reichel was singing his praises on Tuesday. We'll talk to Robbie coming up here in about a half an hour. But you love to see, I'm rooting for the guy. He's saying all the right things. He's saying it's all on me. I understand why fans feel a certain way about me. And the only way to prove him wrong is to be healthy, available, and do my job for the Green Bay Packers. I'm excited. I'm rooting for him. I am. I'm rooting.
1: Well,
0: what else are you going to do? You know? All right, 608-321-1670. News of the Weird coming up. First line one. Good morning.
3: Hey, good morning, guys. How are we looking?
0: Large and in charge, Corey.
3: We locked in?
0: Locked in, baby, always.
1: We are locked and loaded.
0: Yep. Sometimes you got to relock.
3: Remember I said beginning of the week, the little flicker of hope that Packers fans had after that preseason game would all be nice and smashed up in the league. So Robbie's coming in to smash our hopes and dreams in a few minutes.
0: Hell yeah, he
3: It'll
0: is.
3: Be enjoyable. Hell yeah.
0: Got to keep you guessing. Keep on your toes.
3: You're not going to like this training camp, and I'm going to tell you why.
0: Yep.
3: Biggest thing coming out of there, though, is that they got through with no real major injuries, I'd say.
0: Mm-hmm.
3: You don't have Jordan Love getting his hand smacked on the helmet, at least not yet. So, good thing, right? Good thing. It would be nice if the Barney Fifes up north had gotten their bleep together and told, you know, Josh Jacobs, it's only been 3 months since they arrested him, and we'll let, you know, figure out what the hell is going on there. I would think it's not that complicated, but maybe they're too busy doing flock-a-doodle-doo searches to surveil their fellow Americans. They don't have time for the important things. They want to know about you, Adon.
0: Yeah.
3: We all think you're a potential criminal, so we're going to make sure we got to do some nationwide searches on you and just make sure, Adon, that you're not doing anything naughty, like, you know.
0: Yeah, I would like to know more, you know.
3: 5 miles an hour over, yeah. When everybody looks like a potential criminal, you know.
0: That's right.
3: Everyone's a suspect, and you only got a. Everybody looks like a nail to you, and all you got is a hammer. So I'll leave you with that. And nice win last night for the Brew Crew. Just think about that, Anon. Fourth Amendment is not a negotiation tactic. And looking forward to what Robbie has to say.
0: Yes. All right. Yes.
3: You the man.
0: You the man. See you, Corey. Much love, Corey and Marshall. Line two. Good morning.
4: Yo,
0: Tanger.
1: Yo.
0: Hey, buddy.
4: Hey.
0: Hey.
4: Yeah, I'm looking forward to Marshawn Lloyd. You know, hopefully he can stay healthy. Hopefully he can make that leap. Hopefully he can, you know, do something. You know, I've been looking for this for what is now his third year in the league.
0: Yeah, yep.
4: Because, you know, his, final year at USC, thought he was great. And so one of my fantasy football leagues that, you know, keeper league or whatever, I drafted him, and now he's been sitting on the bench in, you know, IR, whatever, and now hopefully finally it'll pay off.
0: Yeah.
4: You know?
0: Yeah. You know?
4: So
0: I'm hoping so.
4: Hoping so, you know.
0: Hope is not a plan, though, they say.
4: I don't really wish ill on too many people, unlike Dustin May, but things happen.
0: Yeah, I mean, he's fine. Like you said, he's fine. Just a little bruise. You know?
1: That's baseball.
4: Yeah.
0: That's baseball. Yeah. Get hit by a 106-mile-per-hour liner to the back shoulder. That's baseball.
1: Could have been faster.
0: Could have been worse.
4: A contusion of the whatever the proper medical term, scoopal, whatever. The shoulder blade.
0: Yeah, right there.
4: How technical. Like the funny thing is, that's like the second time I've heard
0: the scapula, I do believe. I do believe it's the scapula.
4: scapula.
0: Memory serves me correct.
4: It was a woman wrestler earlier this month. She got hers broken, or contusion, which I forget which one exactly.
0: Well, broken and contusion are a little separate, you know?
1: Yeah.
0: Varying degrees of difference there.
4: Yeah, well, I think it was broken.
0: Okay. I'd prefer the contusion.
4: Potato.
0: Yeah.
4: All I know is that that's twice now I've heard that bone within the last month.
1: Okay. And you never heard it before?
4: Well, I'm not that, what is it? I'm not well into my anatomy, you could say.
0: Yeah,
1: okay.
4: I know, hip bone, collarbone, tailbone.
1: Ankle bone.
0: The party bone.
1: Shin bone.
4: Yeah.
1: It's in that song.
0: The drinking bone.
1: Elbow. So, bone.
0: Yeah.
4: But anyways, Brewers, got the win last night, bounced back, they got back in the ship shape. They saw what happened to Cooper Pratt. It's like, we got to turn this around. We can't do this again.
0: Yep. That's right, Kinger.
4: And not be like PCA and just, whine and moan and groan at umpires. You think Great Clownsel has him tied down? No.
0: No.
1: Mm-mm.
4: No. But.
0: All right, Kinger.
4: But, we'll see if another squirrel shows up at City Stadium. City Field tonight.
0: More will be revealed, right? Okay. Hey, go tell your wife to rub your scapula, okay?
4: Yeah, yeah. I don't know, but sure, why not?
0: It feels good. Nice little massage,
4: Right, yeah.
0: Right, brother. Hey.
4: Anyways.
0: Kinger, you're a treasure and a treat.
4: Oh. Back at you, both of you.
0: See you, buddy. See you, Kinger.
4: Adios, muchachos. Love it.
0: News of the weird. This is, I don't know if this is good or bad for society. News of the weird coming up here. Something that all of us do, all of us have done, and all of us will continue to do. I'll explain coming up.

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6: Good morning. An accident on the northbound interstate at High Crossing Boulevard has been on the right shoulder. An accident on the westbound Beltline at Todd Drive has been blocking the right lane, causing a delay. And there's been an accident on the right shoulder on 151 South at the northbound interstate, all as peak traffic time starts. Brake lights in the construction zone on John Nolan, 151 South at the interstate and westbound K at 12. Plus traffic light and construction congestion starting up downtown on Eastwash Capitol Square and campus. With your zone traffic, I'm Stacy Kay.
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9: All right, welcome back in. Joint practice over for the Packers. Mike and Matt LaFleur, the brothers, going at it. Little brother Matt, or Mike besting big brother Matt, as the Cardinals kind of had their way. Two-minute drills, team drills. We'll get to that upcoming. Trey Smack, a tough day after riding high after a couple of preseason games. Brandon Cisse looking like he will be the CB1. That guy is phenomenal. Phenomenal. And Brian Gutekunst saying there's a plan in place in case Josh Jacobs is indeed suspended. We'll get that and more. But right now, news of the weird, RJ. We're going to Georgia. A classroom in Georgia. An elementary school classroom. They have their own gas station. Have you seen this?
10: No.
9: They're not filling up your tank. No, they're letting their tank out. A designated corner of an Atlanta elementary school classroom where students can go pass gas. They have a farting corner. Its creator, Candy Sydney Browning, a 36-year-old second-grade teacher, calls it the gas station. A specific spot where students can go and fart. They have air fresheners nearby. Can't you smell
10: that smell? Like, did they have that much of a problem? Like, are these kids extra stinky? Like, they haven't, like, broccoli and asparagus?
9: One of my favorite things to do is you fart, and then you blame it on one of your friends in class.
10: Yeah, now you can't do that.
9: Now you go to a corner and fart it out?
10: I'd bring a fan and put it
9: I don't know
10: there.
9: If this is good or bad. Is this, like, freeing the fart? You have no shame in letting it out? We all do it.
10: I don't know, man.
9: What is, Or is this just a reflection of how soft we've become that we can't fart and blame it on someone now?
10: I'm going the latter.
9: Here, take a listen. Let's see. What is this? Will this work? If this will work, I'd... No? No? I thought I had this video ready to go. And of course, it doesn't want to... It wasn't going to go for me.
10: It won't go for that.
11: Okay, so as you can see, my classroom is pretty spacious. Now, this is where all the learning happens for Tier 1 instruction. So I'll be down here teaching them, and they'll be sitting on the rug. Now, if they have to relieve themselves, they will just simply get up off of the rug, and they will walk back to that corner right there where you see that little yellow sign. And I'm going to show you what that looks like. So they get up.
9: I'm glad I don't know what it smells like.
11: Over here.
9: And I just rip one.
11: And they come right here.
9: Dusty winds area.
11: The gusty winds area. And of course, we have everything they need over here. They have sprays. Now, do I require them to spray? I don't.
9: Just fart.
11: I just put it there in case they just want to go ahead and.
10: Now, okay.
9: Okay.
10: Let's imagine you go, you move on to your next grade.
12: Hey, I'd like to know where the,
9: Teacher, I'd like to go fart, please.
10: I'd like to know where the gas station is. The what? You don't have a car. What, don't you have a fart corner?
9: Whatever happened to blaming something, he who smelt it dealt it.
10: Yeah.
9: That's been ripped away from us.
10: Supplied it, denied it.
9: Students don't need to raise their hand. They just get up and go fart.
10: SBDs.
9: In the corner, though.
10: SBDs.
9: Nobody puts baby in the corner.
10: You know what that is?
9: Unless they have to fart.
10: That's a woman who has issues herself.
9: We'll come right back. Rice Lake. Oshkosh Appleton, love you.
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14: This is a Wisconsin Sports Zone update.
9: Well, the Packers had their lone joint practice of the year when the team welcomed in the Cardinals for a 2-hour and 15-minute practice that served as the final one for training camp. Things started great for the offense, Jordan Love, but it didn't last as they struggled later in team period and 2-minute drills. Still, Love thought there was good work being done.
16: I think we started off the day really hot and we're making a lot of plays. And, you know, I think towards the end, we didn't finish as well. And I think that's obviously something we've harped on throughout the offseason, through our training camp. So I think that was the kind of lowest point of the day, was just finish. And, you know, I think in training camp, the joint practices, I think, you know, it gets a little chippy, things happen, emotions start running a little higher. So we got to find ways to be able to just dial back in, focus back in, and be able to finish the practice.
9: There were a few dust-ups between the two teams, but no fights, which was a goal to avoid coming in. The two teams now meet in the final preseason game for both Friday night at Lambeau Field. Also coming to Lambeau Field soon, the Wisconsin football team, who is now just 10 days out from their season opener against number 4 Notre Dame in Green Bay on September 6th.
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9: The Brewers would beat the Mets last night 8-1. Starting pitcher Dustin May would leave the game after one pitch after it came back at him at 106 miles per hour and hit him in the back. Robert Gasser would then come in and pick up the win, tossing 5 1/3 innings of one-run ball. While offensively, Bryce Terang hit a 3-run shot, and David Hamilton, Sal Frelick, Garrett Mitchell, and Christian Yelich all had RBI singles. It'll be Mets and Brewers again tonight at 6:10. For the Wisconsin Sports Zone Network, I'm Ebo.
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9: All right, welcome back in. Packers finishing up training camp. Joint practice with the Cardinals yesterday. Last preseason game Friday against the Cardinals, Lambeau Field. Dustin May got hit with his first pitch. He got a liner right back to him, 106 miles per hour, to the scapula. Robert Gasser comes in and lights out. We'll get to that, too. Rob Reichel, Forbes.com, Conley Media momentarily. First, this person called in during News of the Weird, so maybe they got some. Line 4, good morning.
15: Hey, it's Darnell.
9: Hey, Darnell. What's up, brother?
15: Hey, whenever you're talking about this gas station stuff in a classroom, do you remember that Office episode when they designate certain parts of the office as and one is a masturbation room?
9: You cut out there quick. And one was the what room? Darnell?
15: One was the... Can you hear me?
9: Yeah, I can now. Yeah. Darnell?
15: Yeah, I'm here. I'm sorry. Yeah. My car is being weird. So there's like a sex room in the office, in the U.S. office. Like a designated spot where the couples can go and have sex. And there's also a masturbation room.
9: Yeah.
15: Where Dwight didn't go or whatever.
9: A classic Office episode, yes.
15: Yeah, that's all I could think of when you're talking about, oh, this is the gas station. This is the passing gas station. I'm like, this is like a PG version of... an Office episode from 15 years ago.
9: I mean, there was a special art growing up, you know, now that you go to a designated corner to go fart, there was a special art of dropping a silent but deadly one and blaming it on one of your friends during school. You know, that there was an art to that. It was fun.
15: Well, and also, like, when you dropped one in class, like, you could kind of gauge your health a little bit, you know, because you never really knew exactly what was going to be coming out there. So, you know, if it was, like, particularly putrid, you could be like, all right, I'm actually probably sick and I should probably go home, you know? And you kind of, like, you know, you had to, like, walk away a little bit because you do one of those little, like, turn and burn, you know? I'm going to...
9: A little crop duster.
15: A little crop duster. If it's, you know... A little silent but deadly, you know, those are the issue ones you take issue with. Like sometimes you're sitting there, you're like, you know, you're a little second grader and you like kind of, you know, chap your butt crack a little bit so that it just kind of squirts, you know, squirts out instead of like a big fat honker, right? But usually, you know, at least when I was a kid, you know, we would have like, how loud can you fart? Type of thing. But I guess it's just a lost art.
9: It is. Now you gotta go to a designated corner to go fart, you know? Hey, whatever.
15: Yeah, seriously though, I mean, RJ brought up a good point. Like, what happens when you like get older and you ask where the gas station is? Like, you just look like a little dumbass.
9: I'm sorry, what? Where can I go fart? Wherever you want, man. God gave you free will. Use it.
15: Yeah. Free country. Also, free will is an illusion. You're hilarious.
9: Darnell, I would love, there's a whole conversation on that too. You tell me I don't have free will to fart wherever I want.
15: You do, but if you think about it in your brain, right?
9: Yeah.
15: You can't just fart wherever you want.
9: So
15: like if you couldn't go into a like an enclosed box, right? And fart, you would kill yourself. Like so you couldn't actually do that like in a small enclosed space. So you think you have the free will to go fart wherever you please, but in reality there are places where you can't without causing yourself bodily harm.
9: Well, you're still farting though.
15: Yeah, but then you die.
9: Cause and effect though?
15: It's like it's like manufactured free will. There.
9: Could you imagine? Could you imagine us in ancient, you know, Rome debating this? The boys thinking about this philosophical question: Is farting truly free will?
15: I guarantee you, Socrates did something with like passing gas amongst friends or something like that. Guarantee. It didn't make it into his written works, but it definitely was discussed between him and Plato and. All the philosophers back in the day.
9: I love this, Darnell. Darnell, let's have this debate later, all right? We'll do that.
15: All right.
9: All right. See you, brother.
15: Yeah, have a good one.
9: Yeah, screw it. Line 1, good morning.
19: You rang. I just had a call with two funny stories.
9: Yeah.
19: You're talking about, oh, my God.
20: about 3 years ago, we're going through the car wash at Quick Trip, and I'm just blasting away, and the car wash shut down. Right in the middle of the car wash, I thought that was the funniest damn thing. These guys in the car were just suffering.
9: Dave, your stench.
20: They didn't go anywhere because the car wash shut down.
9: Your stench shut it down, dude. Diabolical.
20: But the best one was, God, maybe 10, 12 years ago. My nephew was 12, other one's 10. For those who know Camp Randall down by Gate 1, well, that's where Alvarez and his bodyguards would always walk in the elevator. Mm-hmm. So me and my two nephews, we walked in the elevator with King Barry. Now, you got to know, my ringtone back then was a farting ringtone. So I have my phone in my pocket. My two nephews thought they would decide to call me. And they just kept calling and calling and calling. And we're in the elevator. That thing just farted. And Alvarez is just getting pissed. My nephew Hunter goes, God, that guy, he knew who he was. That guy wanted to kill you, Dave. He was looking at you, just wanting to beat you. I go, well, who was it? And he walked out, and I go, that was Alvarez. I thought that was the fun.
9: Dave.
20: Oh, that's what you get for having a farting ringtone. But anyway, so I thought you had a couple of cute stories.
9: Dave, one of your farts would kill about 20 men. We love you, Dave.
20: Yep.
9: Too bad. All right, apparently a big talking point here. Line 3, good morning.
21: What was the question of the day?
9: I don't think there was a question of the day, Vagabond. It was, you know, I was talking about Dustin May, then Robert Gasser coming in after one pitch. Marshawn Lloyd, I'm excited for him. Trey Smacks. And then all of a sudden, for news of the weird, in this Georgia second grade teacher, she has a corner for her kids to go fart in. The gas station. And they just go up. They don't have to excuse themselves. They go to the corner and they fart. And It took a story, a life all of its own. You know, news of the week.
21: So it had nothing to do with the Robert Gasser talk.
9: Someone had to tie it together, and I'm glad you're here to do it. The gas man came in after Dustin May pitched one pitch, 106 mile per hour comeback right to the scapula, and then the gas man comes in and does it.
21: So in your average fart, only 1% of the air by volume is like actual like poo particles.
9: Yeah,
21: so Darnell's hypothesis there that if you were in a small enough space, you would die. That you would. No.
9: Well,
21: that's not how that would work.
9: He was saying it was against you don't have free will, because if you were to fart, then you would die in that space. That's not the conversation. It's you're still using your free will by farting.
21: Yeah, but also you wouldn't die. Like the fundamental part of it, like poo is used in medicine. Like cancer patients take poo pills.
9: It is. You're correct.
21: There's if you have C. diff, you take poo pills. You're injecting other people's poo.
9: It can help reset your stomach and your gut biome too. I was reading about that.
21: Yeah, so I didn't expect to wake up this morning talking about poo.
9: Neither did I. But you know, here we are.
21: I'm glad we're here now.
9: Yeah.
21: Who am I to judge a question of the day after the last few weeks? Speaking of Packers, though, I was gaming last night with Madtown Maverick. Shout out!
9: Oh,
21: Madtown
9: yeah,
21: Maverick,
9: big listener to the show. Yeah, good guy.
21: We were, he's a good guy playing some games, and we were talking about it. And he sounded pretty down on both football teams. We kind of went through the gamut of Wisconsin sports, and we were talking about the Packers. And the main question of this offensive line came up. And so my question is, as the Dairy State, how did we get to a place where going into the football season for both of our teams, nobody feels good about the offensive line? Are there teams out there who do feel good about their offensive line? And how did we get to this place where we feel so bad about it? What do you think?
9: Well, they weren't getting the in-state recruits, remember, for a while, right? Vagabond? It was... Weren't they saying they weren't getting the Wisconsin guys, and that's why we were suffering?
21: Yeah, but are any of those guys out there starting for other teams doing well?
9: I'd have to go look. I don't know off the top of my head.
21: Sounds like something for the research department.
9: It does. I know that Wisconsin this year, though, is the heaviest team in FBS. So that's got, I mean, they got that Culver's patch on. That's purebred Wisconsin, right? Now they're the heaviest team. They wanted to get bigger in the trenches, which they did. So now they got. Again, they're the heaviest team in college football. Did you see that?
21: I did see that. Yeah. Across all positions, too. So, we got a beefy dude in a good way at quarterback. I don't know if you've seen the pictures, but that dude's jacked.
9: Yep.
21: Right? And he's not short. So, you know, you go across the position board. We got Toller at corner. That's going to help a lot. We don't have any 140-pound corners. I'm looking at a couple of turkeys sitting in my backyard. It feels like half our corners last year were about the weight of a turkey. So I think across the board, this team's really beefed up. Size for Wisconsin, certainly not a factor. But what about Green Bay, Eva? Why haven't they been able to figure out this guard position? It just feels like offensive line for the longest time is about culture and coaching, because there are a ton of talented dudes out there, and it just feels like guard is one of those positions where a team has a guard injured, and they just plug in a dude from the practice squad, and everybody keeps removing, and we kind of are just fine. What happened to that?
9: Are you talking about being big and fat, or...
21: I'm talking about Green Bay.
9: I don't know. Is it Brian Gutekunst's problem drafting? What is it?
21: Grant's hypothesis is a coaching and a culture problem. I tried to attack Goody for the first time in a few years, right? Because I think we've all kind of been on a Goody hype train for a little bit here, and then we've called, at least the consensus seems to be, Matt LaFleur has had more talent to work with than the results he's pulled out off the field.
9: A lot of people,
21: but is that starting to shift?
9: A lot of people do say that Brian Gutekunst gives Matt LaFleur a Super Bowl caliber roster. You know, we've heard that year after year, like last 2 years at least, right? He gets a Super Bowl caliber roster. How come they're not living up to it? So is it maybe it is a Matt LaFleur problem.
21: I got a hypothesis here.
9: Please, yeah.
21: When we get the football season started, and maybe this is a question for Robbie, right? Mm-hmm. We can sit here and get upset about the offensive line all day long. But when we get it started, is the offensive line going to be good enough? Because it feels like one of those position groups where if you're good enough to run your offense with that offensive line, a dominant offensive line just turns your team into basically last year's Seattle, where they can run the ball no matter who they're going against. But a good enough offensive line should allow Matt LaFleur to execute his offense, to get Matthew Golden the ball, to get Tucker Kraft, as long as he's paid, right, to get him the ball, and to, you know, whoever's getting the running back to at least function. And so I'm trying to understand going into the season, right, is this offensive line good enough, or if the offense struggles, does Matt LaFleur have yet another scapegoat, and this time it's just the entire offensive line? I'm trying to protect ourselves from the scapegoat mentality that we've been dealing with for the last, 8 years with Matt LaFleur. Who's going to be to blame when everything goes south? Last year it was kind of injuries and Jeff Hafley, right, who ended up getting a head coaching job. This year I'm trying to guard ourselves going into the season. Is it going to just be, Goody didn't give him enough on the offensive line? Because it feels like they probably should still be good enough to run a Matt LaFleur offense.
9: Sure. Yeah.
21: What do you think?
9: I wrote these down in the last Rob Reichel coming up here, Vagabond. A lot of nuances in this many layers of an onion, you know?
21: So two main questions for Robbie, right?
9: Yep.
21: Can you fart anywhere? And is the Packers offensive line good enough to function?
9: I got him for you, brother. We'll do it with Rob coming up, all right?
21: Hell yeah, brother. See you,
9: Vagabond. A lot of questions. Will we get answers? Now, how about this? We'll get to Rob Reichel coming up here. And we'll ask Robbie these questions. Because he's got his finger on the pulse, dialed in. Packers joined practice with the Cardinals yesterday. Putting the cap on training camp. Final game, preseason coming up Friday. Lambeau, Cardinals. We'll talk to Rob Reichel next.

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1: Welcome to the show. This is Tony. Well, here we are getting close to the end of August. Water temps are still up there. And you know, with this warm water temperature, those weeds get warm and stagnant, and these fish are starting to move away from the weeds a little bit. So for me, fishing the weed lines, I like to be out there in 14, 15 feet, slip bobbers with a half a crawler, catching smallies, catching some walleyes on Mendota. Same thing in Kiganza and Wabisa. But you know, the bluegill bite is just unbelievable too in Monona and Wabisa both. Our walleyes, I mean, those bluegills are just crazy. And you can catch them. Red worms are the ticket. And again, 14 to 17 feet of water is the report I'm getting for the bigger bluegills in that 14 to 17 feet. North Shore, Monona, and in Wabisa over by Rockford Heights, off those little rock bars and stuff, they like feeding on them bugs down in the rocks.
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1: Welcome back. Well, Lake Wisconsin's pretty sad. There's hardly any flow, water's warm, and the bite is tough. Scratching up a few saugers and walleyes is a tough job. But what's working is shad wraps trolling in the channels and in the stumps and just cover ground because you got to just trigger the active fish. I've never seen it like this where we just got no flow. The fish are not that active, so it's been really tough. If you like to travel, they're getting some perch, believe it or not, on the west side of Lake Winnebago, off the rock bars near Oshkosh. I got that report the other day, and they're getting some nice perch, 10, 11 inches. Again, if you're going to fish the Madison Chain, stay a little deeper. Crawlers are working, redworms are working. And, you know, just whatever, if whatever you're doing is working, keep doing it. Things have been a little tough for me, but, you know, it'll change as the water cools.

0: Good times, bad times. Some good times and bad times. Joint practice for the Cardinals yesterday. Always a good time, though, with our guy from Forbes.com, Rob Reichel. Robbie, good morning, brother.
1: Now we've reached that age, Evo. We'll try to do all those things the best we can.
0: Rob, I have a...
1: I wonder what that magical age was for Robert Plant. 21?
0: Yeah, that's a great question.
1: What's the age for Matt LaFleur? Well, 46? Is that what he is? 39?
0: Well, his 39-year-old brother bested him yesterday. The little brother fought back and upstaged him at his own joint practice. What did you think of the Packers? Well, let's start on the LaFleur side of things. Pretty cool storyline for both brothers now coaching against each other, yes?
1: Yes. It was funny. His father, Denny, who's a really fun old guy, I shouldn't even say old, he's in his early 70s. He's a really nice guy. And I've talked to him a bunch of times through the years on the phone and stuff like that, but I met him for the first time yesterday. Somebody asked him, like, if the LaFleur brothers throw down on the 50, who does he have? And he goes, well, Mike is 7 years younger, he goes, I'd probably go that way, which was kind of funny. But, I mean, really a cool day for the entire family, right? Denny's wife is Matt's mother, is named Christy. I wrote this yesterday, Evo. There's nothing more in life a parent wants than to see their children succeed and to see their children do better than what they did.
0: Yeah.
1: And Denny was a highly successful coach himself, you know, more than 20 years at Central Michigan. Married a cheerleader who he grew up with, a beautiful woman, had carved out a phenomenal life for his boys, and his boys have gone and upstaged him, right? And you've got Matt in year 8 now in Green Bay. You've got Mike as a rookie coach in Arizona. It was funny. Mike was all business. Like, in his pregame thing, pre-practice deal yesterday, Evo, he was asked a few sentimental kind of softball questions about going against his brother, and all he talked about was, boy, he's got to get, he's focused on the Cardinals and getting them right. He didn't quite seem to buy in as much to the, whole touchy-feely love affair of the LaFleur family being together. Matt probably bought into that a little more, but obviously for the parents, it was a really cool day. They all hung out after practice, Evo. The family did and took a number of pictures, maybe 20, 30 minutes even, down on the practice field. So, no, it was a cool day, Evo. Any fan that was over there, they were entertained to two hours that are going to be far more entertaining and competitive than what you're going to see tomorrow night in that final exhibition game of the season.
0: Awesome. Well, that's good. That's a good thing about sports, too. It's a great bringer together as well. That's cool storylines, especially when we're in the midst of the season and everyone's freaking out about, a loss here or there. But Rob's focusing on some positive yesterday. Matthew Golden, Jordan Love, a big connection, Robbie. How are we looking in practice for those two?
1: Really good early, Evo. I mean, they were carving up the card. And what's fun, just for the listener, Evo, I'll try to paint a picture. On each side of the practice field, you've got number ones going against number one. So, I mean, if you can get a seat on the 50-yard line as a fan, or even the 30 or 40, you can get a pretty good view of both. So on one side of the field, you've got the Packers' number one offense going against the Cardinals' number one defense, and then flip-flop that on the other side of the field, right? You've got Arizona's ones on offense against Green Bay's number one defense. I tried to walk back and forth as much as possible, Evo, to see as much as I could. You wind up missing a little bit, but we kind of pool it together as a group of reporters and say, what did I miss here, what I missed there, et cetera, et cetera. Anyhow, yes, early on, Love was red hot. I was watching that, Evo. He started his day 8 of 10. Hits a big one to Golden between a couple of defenders, including Buda Baker, for a 45-yard touchdown. Those two have been in sync all summer, Evo. I've said it many times on your show. I'll keep saying it. Get Matthew Golden by about round 6 in your fantasy draft. Okay. He's about to have a really big year. Nice. Christian Watson, maybe a notch later. I think Golden's going to lead him in catches, Evo. I think he's going to lead him in yards. I don't know if he leads him in touchdowns. That'll be Tucker Kraft, probably, when it's all said and done. But I think Golden's going to have a 1,000 or 1,200-yard type of season, Evo, as long as he can stay healthy. He's had a great summer. He dropped one in the red zone or in the end zone later on, Ebo in 2 minute drill, kind of when the ones were going against each other late in practice, that kind of a finishing drill to wrap it up. As far as I can remember, Ebo, that was Golden's first drop of the summer.
0: Ooh, really?
1: And you know, it's not the best way to finish practice, right? When he drops a ball in the end zone in 2 minute drill, but boy, Ebo, I mean, he again, Matt LaFleur called his hands elite recently, and Matthew Golden had an elite summer. Now, whether that transfers, remember, Ebo, I told you this a year ago. He was one of their five best players in training camp last summer, and then he had 30 catches, right? So it doesn't always translate. A lot of that, I guess, can be traced back to why was Dontavian Wicks getting all these snaps and things to that effect, right? Why were some other guys maybe getting more snaps in games than Golden was? That will not be the case this year. Golden's going to be hard to take off the field, and I expect him to have a really big year. Love had a really good summer, Ebo. Didn't finish strong yesterday. Had a couple interceptions in the second half of practice that were not great. One ball terribly underthrown, another bad read. But for the most part, Love had a really good summer, Ebo. His work is done. If you haven't been paying attention, no one's going to play their starters tomorrow night in that final preseason game. Mm-hmm. Yesterday was the work that those guys were going to get and are going to do. You're going to see a lot of backups, third and fourth stringers tomorrow. A lot of guys, Ebo, 30 guys.
0: Sure.
1: You know, they're going to be looking for jobs come Sunday evening. So that's what tomorrow's game is going to be about. But at least the weather looks great for anybody going to Lambeau Field, Ebo. You'll get a beautiful nice Friday night at Lambeau.
0: Yeah. Rob Reichel joining us right now, Forbes.com, Conley Media. Robbie, you said when we talk about Golden and some of the offense that it was good early. And what the hell happened late in practice then? Because everything I'm reading, hearing, seeing is that the Cardinals bested the Packers just about everything in that joint practice. What was happening as the practice progressed on?
1: Great question, Ebo. What the hell is happening?
0: Yeah.
1: What the hell is going on?
0: Because they don't close out games in the regular season or the playoffs against the Bears. What's going on now?
1: And they couldn't do it against a 4-13 football team or whatever Arizona went last year, right? I think the over-under on this year's Arizona team is 4.5. So they are not going to be good. They'll be one of the five worst teams in football, and they got the best of Green Bay late in that practice when they went 2 minute drill. Green Bay's top offense against Arizona's top defense, and then vice versa. You know, Arizona's offense marched right down the field, Ebo, and scored. Just kind of matriculated the ball down the field and banged it in. And Green Bay, you know, picked up a couple first downs, and then Golden dropped a touchdown pass, potential touchdown pass, Ebo, on a to kind of end a series for the Packers' number one offense. So it's been the number one storyline by far of the offseason. It's going to continue to be the number one storyline until proven otherwise. Again, I talked to a number of guys about it yesterday, Ebo, and they all get it. I mean, it's been banged into their heads since they showed up again in April, and they didn't need Matt LaFleur putting it on a projector and their particular position coach screaming at him every day about finishing, Ebo. They know. These are smart guys. They watched a 10-point lead in the final 4 minutes vanish against the Browns. They watched a 10-point lead vanish in the final 2 minutes against the Bears in the regular season. They watched a 21-3 halftime lead against the Bears go away, and then, you know, hell, that was what? Is that an 11-point lead with 5 minutes to go? Yeah, it was, right? 27-16 in the playoff game with 5 minutes to go. I lose 31-27. Ebo, they had a 9-point lead against Denver midway through the third quarter. They had a 10-point lead against the Cowboys in the second quarter, and that ended up a tie. We've talked about it on the show, Ebo. Those two Bears game and the Browns game where they had 99% chance to win inside the final 5 minutes, the odds of losing those games, Ebo, are 1.25 million, and they did it. They lost all three, and that's not what you want on the top of your resume. So, again, Ebo, until proven otherwise, they are the San Antonio Spurs, right? They have to figure out a way to close these games out. And, you know, I was talking to guys in the locker room after this yesterday, Ebo, and all these guys said the same thing. They're like, we need to do it. They're like, we're not going to know any answers on this until Halloween, until Thanksgiving, until Christmas, right? I mean, they've got to do it week in and week out. They've got to do it against the Jets in week 2, right, when they're up 10 with 4 minutes to go, and the Falcons in week 3 when they're probably going to have a 2-score lead in the fourth quarter or something like that. Can they do that, Evo, week in and week out? It's going to define their season.
0: Yep.
1: Do they have the ability to be a 12-13 win team? Maybe. The only way that's going to happen, though, Evo, is if they finish these games out. If they can't, you're looking at a 500-level kind of football team.
0: Man. Robbie, we were talking a little off air. Should we do, because you said you have an off day today. There's a lot of stuff to get to. You want to break down some of the roster. Curious, would you like to ramble on for a second segment with me, Rob?
1: Evo, it would be the greatest pleasure I will enjoy today.
0: Robbie, you are so locked in right now. Oh, and we don't have to cover this much when we get back. I'm just curious, though. After riding high for so long, what happened to Trey Smack yesterday? Anything to worry about or not? I don't know. What, Trey Smack okay?
1: Just remember, Evo, he's a gamer. That's okay. What a special
0: during the games, he excels. During the practice, so be easy.
1: Evo, does anybody in Madison remember if Ron Dane was a good practice player or not?
0: No.
1: I don't.
0: Okay.
1: Does anyone remember if Sam Decker did a whole lot on a Wednesday afternoon for Bo Ryan in practice? I mean, I'm sure he did the way Bo drove kids, but, you know, all we remember is Sam Decker sticking it up Arizona's backside time and time again on the way to the Final Four, right? All we remember is Sam Decker sticking it to 38-0 Kentucky and jamming it up their tail, right?
0: Okay.
1: And I just throw that out. I don't know if they were good practice players or not, Evo, but you know, we don't care because everything is going to be remembered by what do you do in the game.
0: Correct.
1: And right now, and listen, there's no doubt everybody inside 1265 would love Trey Smack to be more consistent and better on the practice field. He was 2 of 5 yesterday, Evo, and a couple of them were ugly misses.
0: Mm-hmm.
1: He tried 50 for 58 late. It was short into the right. He missed to the left on one. He missed to the right on one. A couple of kicks that weren't particularly long, Evo. But he is 7 for 7 right now in the preseason.
0: Yeah,
1: he's got
0: that
1: three
0: he
1: kicks
0: is.
1: From beyond.
0: Yep.
1: He's got three kicks from beyond 50 yards, Evo, and he's got another one they took off the board from almost 60.
0: Okay.
1: So,
0: okay.
1: Right? Let's see, right? I mean, again, it's different in August when you're going to Pittsburgh versus, right, going to the Rams on Thanksgiving Eve. And that's what we're going to remember him as. It's interesting, Evo. I looked up Andres Carlson's career stats the other day, and we beat up on him all the time. He did make 85% of his field goals.
0: Oh.
1: Which isn't a bad number, Evo.
0: Hey. Oh. Okay. Right.
1: It's not a bad number. You know, but he's kicking for Birmingham or somebody like that, the most recent job he had. So it's a fine line in that league. Can Trey Smack hit the 90% mark? Because that's what they want out of kickers these days.
0: Yep.
1: It's not an unrealistic expectation. McManus was there 2 years ago, Evo. Now he's out of a job. So that's where more than half the league get, you know, the number that most of the league gets from their kickers these days. Half the kickers connect on 90% or more these days, Evo. You know, a generation ago, 75 to 80% was just fine. So let's see what Smack does, Evo. They're going to give him a lot.
0: Nope. Oh, Rob. I think Rob was rambling on too much. The big ramble got him. All right, Robbie, USOB. He's probably still yelling into the abyss. Trey Smack, don't worry, he's a gamer. We'll come.

0: with the bull, young man. You'll get the horns.
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2: All right, hopefully we'll see a lot of this season, an MVP season maybe. Jordan Love, a whole lot of love. I got a whole lot of love. Second segment. 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Rob Reichel, Forbes.com, Kylie Media. Robbie, part deux, part two. Robbie, how's Jordan Love looking in camp?
3: I would say, Bo, he had a B-plus, A-minus level kind of summer.
2: Okay.
3: He's taken a step, okay, Ebo? I'm trying to think of the best way to put this. I don't think he's going to wind up. He is 27 already, right? Maybe he's even 28. I don't think he's going to wind up, in the level of the top three to five quarterbacks, right? The Josh Allens, the Joe Burrows, the Patrick Mahomeses of the world when this is all said and done. But I think he can definitely settle into that 6 to 10 range.
2: Okay.
3: When this is all said and done, I would just say, and here's the thing: everybody over there loves so much about Jordan Love, and rightfully so. He's just consistent, Ebo, day in and day out. He's the same guy, and for the most part, his performance on the practice field is largely the same. Pretty darn consistent. He's accurate. I think the one thing that's a real positive from the summer is he didn't throw nearly as many balls off his back foot. Mm-hmm. And he's good at that, right? And he's got a real nice touch, almost like a guy with a fadeaway jumper, the mid-range game that used to exist in the NBA or something like that, right? And you've seen him make those throws a number of times in his 3 years here as a starter. And as he kind of lets it go, if you're a fan, you're going, oh, no, right? As he throws it off his back foot, but he's pretty darn accurate with that, and his touch is good, but they did want to take that out of his game a little bit. It's obviously a much higher risk of a throw, and I don't think you'll see that nearly as much in 2026, Ebo, that, back foot level kind of throw. I think he kind of is who he is at this stage of his mm-hmm. career, which, again, I've said it on the show before. He's not going to win you a Super Bowl single-handedly like a Brett Favre could have, or, they asked Favre to do it at different times. Obviously, Favre's 96 team was stacked. The 97 team for Favre wasn't nearly as good, and he took it back to a Super Bowl. Love's going to have 5-6 Pro Bowlers around him. He's not gonna put a team just on his back and go to a Super Bowl, Ebo. He's not John Elway, okay? But who is, right? Mm-hmm. There aren't many out there. But if you surround Love with a half a dozen Pro Bowlers, which, again, they might wind up having by the time 2027 gets here, when you look at some of these young guys and the trajectory their careers are on. I mean, like, Parsons won't do it this year, for example, but he'll be back, right? It might take Kraft a year to get back to the pre-injury form, although he's looked pretty good since he's been back on the practice field. But then you've got other guys, right, trending in the right way. Xavier McKinney's already a Pro Bowler. Can Evan Williams get there? Can Etienne Cooper get there? Can Matthew Golden get there? I mean, you could have a half a dozen Pro Bowlers when it's all, can a Jordan Morgan develop into an elite tackle? Things like that. There might be enough talent around him to go to a Super Bowl. I think they're a little thin at some spots this year, Ebo. It's certainly not a rebuild year, but it might be a retool, a retinker sure. kind of a year when it's all said and done. I think they're going to be better personally in 2027 than they are in 2026. When they've got all those draft picks next year and some of these young guys continue to get better. But long answer to your Love question, Ebo, I like the guy a ton. I think he's one of the 8 or 10 best quarterbacks in the league, and you can absolutely win a Super Bowl with him if you get the right people around him.
2: Now, Rob, I do want to ask you on any surprises or something you noticed for maybe roster cutdowns were coming up here, but I had a couple listeners ask me a question about the offensive line. Is the O-line going to be good enough to function for the offense of the Green Bay Packers? And if there isn't good, is Matt LaFleur have another scapegoat in the O-line? If it isn't good, and who's to blame if it goes south?
3: I think you're out of scapegoats, Evo. This is year 8 for Matt LaFleur. It's borderline now or never, right? He's the longest tenured coach in the league that hasn't been to a Super Bowl. So, it's time. You're done blaming coordinators and positional coaches and things like that. You can only blame so many Luke Butkuses and Adam Stenoviches of the world for so long, right? Eventually, you run out of fingers and you're left pointing at yourself. So that's where they are on this whole Matt LaFleur thing, Evo. Only they know over there at 1265 what the barometer is, what they're going to call a successful season. I would just say this, in most organizations, especially ones with an owner. Green Bay is obviously the only one without an owner. I would think 3/4 of them might not bring Matt LaFleur back after that playoff loss to the Bears. He's got to have a big season himself. Specifically to the line, Evo, it's one of the two or three biggest questions they have coming out of camp. The other one I would say is pass rush. Is there enough of that? Because if there isn't, Evo, are these corners going to be able to hold up? I think that's a huge question. But let's just look at the line, right? I think Jordan Morgan's going to be an upgrade from Rashid Walker. Aaron Banks is an enormous question. And how is that knee going to hold up? Sean Ryan's going to be just fine at center, Evo. He's had a good summer. And let's be honest. It was a learning curve last year for Elgton Jenkins. That was not a natural position. He did not play the position of center at nearly the same level. He had played at guard. That was a move where the Packers got too cute. They let Josh Myers walk. They started dorking around. They moved Elgton Jenkins from guard to center, a position he hadn't played in a decade, and it bit him in the backside at two spots because they gave $19 million to a guard who couldn't stay on the field. Jacob Monk has never done it at right guard, Evo. Can he do it? We're gonna find out. My guess is he's their day one starter when they go to Minnesota. And then, Zach Bacco Bawili, ZBB is the way I like to say it, Evo. I butcher that
2: ZBB.
3: Name, so I just go ZBB now. He's made our lives harder, but good for him.
2: You can do it. I believe in you.
3: He'll probably be just fine. Although Evo, he was asked yesterday about his confident level going into week one and being ready to function at a high level. And he paused about 10 seconds before he gave an answer, and he said, I'm not there yet, but I'll be there by September 13th. Well, that's not the most encouraging answer in the world either. So, Evo, when we go through those guys piece by piece, and then you look at the depth, right? It was a rough summer for Anthony Belton. He's going to probably be your swing tackle. Burton's going to be a rookie. He'd probably get first call at all the interior spots. John Williams has been okay. Nice comeback story after he didn't play last year. Sure. But do you feel confident if he's asked to go in there at left tackle to finish a football game? Probably not quite yet. It's not the level of line that they've certainly had, the majority of the Brian Gutekunst years. It's been a top 10, top 5 level offensive line in the league for the better part of Gutekunst's tenure. It slipped into the middle to lower third of the league last year, and they've got a lot of questions to answer, Evo, if they're going to get back even in that top half of the league right now in offensive lines. I'm not really encouraged by what I've seen out of the line this summer, Evo. Undoubtedly, it's one of the two or three biggest questions on this football team.
2: All right, Rob, just a couple minutes left. I'm curious, though, what give us – obviously, we'll talk more about it after the preseason game on Friday and then on Tuesday – give us a surprise maybe for this 53-man roster, a guy you're circling, be like, hey, this is a guy that's going to make the roster. Or maybe a cut, too, that would surprise someone.
3: Well, Evo, I'm going to switch it on you a little bit. Sure. I'm going to give you a couple of things that I think there's going to be a couple of quote-unquote surprise
2: trades. Sure, okay.
3: Evo, I think they're deep enough at a couple of spots, and they're really thin at a couple of spots, that they might go ahead, and as Gutekunst puts this thing together on Sunday, I mean, it's going to be all weekend, obviously, but he's got to have it in by 5 p.m. on Sunday, okay? It's 53. And again, this will be fluid, Evo. You're going to see stuff happen. Remember, back in 07, for example, Ted Thompson submitted his final 53-man roster, and then I think he made the Ryan Grant trade maybe the next day. And then all of a sudden Ryan Grant is on the roster because, you know, they were thin at running back. You're going to see, I think, Evo, you're going to see a couple of those under the radar kind of moves like that. Guys that I'm watching, for example, are guys heading into the final year of their rookie contract that they probably aren't going to bring back in free agency when we get to March of 27. And a couple guys that jump out to me, Carl Brooks is one of them on the defensive line, Evo. They're deep on the defensive line. There's probably not a ton of separation between a guy like Brooks, who's a productive player, right? But are you going to give him a second contract? Probably not, okay? But they're deep at defensive line, Evo. They would probably have to cut a guy and hope he gets through waivers and make it to the practice squad that they really like if they don't maybe make a move up there. The other Evo would be at corner, where I think they've got five guys absolutely worthy of being on the roster, and maybe a sixth, okay? Let's just look at the corners once. Obviously, Cisse is going to start.
2: Yep.
3: Nixon is probably going to start.
2: Oh, yeah.
3: St. Juste is going to make the roster. Who am I missing? Kamal Hodden is going to make the roster, Evo. He's had a nice summer. So usually you keep five back there. So now you're looking at Carrington Valentine, final year of a contract, and Damani Jackson, a rookie that they like, who's raw, but they like him. They'd rather not cut him. Will he get to practice squad? Probably. But maybe then, you know, when I look at surprise moves, quote-unquote surprise, Carrington Valentine is probably a trade option, Evo.
2: Well, okay.
3: Trade a guy like that who's in the final year of his rookie contract. You are really thin, Evo, at tight end, okay? Tucker Kraft is really all you have. Josh Wiley's fine as a 3 or 4. You don't want him as a 2. You don't know what's going on with Musgrave in that neck, but it doesn't look good. He hasn't done anything all summer. You probably don't want to keep Drake Dabney on the roster, Evo. He's the 4th right now, I guess, if you're counting Musgrave in that mix. I think they're going to make a move for a tight end.
2: Okay.
3: Evo, they might add a running back. Brian Gutekunst hinted at it yesterday that they are preparing for all scenarios when it comes to Josh Jacobs.
2: Yeah, yeah.
3: And something will almost certainly happen before we get to week one. The league is not going to have the Packers sitting around and waiting to hear what's going to happen with Josh Jacobs, Evo. So they might need to add another one to that room, Evo.
2: Yeah.
3: So they've got a couple positions where they're relatively deep. And I could see them making a move and a couple of trades come Sunday.
2: All right. Well, Robbie, I can't wait to talk more about it on Tuesday. Just out of time now, brother. And enjoy your off day. Enjoy your off day, my friend. And we'll reconvene next week, Rob. Much love, brother. Have a great weekend. All right.
3: All right, buddy. You too. Go watch the Miz.
2: No problem there. See you, Robbie.
3: Thanks, pal.
2: There he goes. Robbie was on one today, man. Rob was locked in for his answers. A lot of information. The highway of information we ride on every day. A lot of it. We'll come right back.

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11: You think Rob's still talking? I think he might be. Thanks to him. Much love, Robbie. 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Cutdowns. Got to get to 53, man. And then next week, we'll dive into it once it's due on Sunday. I did hear some troubling news, though, about one of the Packers running back. The number one, his name's Josh Jacobs. Adam Schefter keeps talking about a potential suspension looming. And you said, well, how come nothing has happened? The case is still open. A little birdie told me something that more will be revealed and not the best of light. But we'll see. This person mentioned, don't be surprised if there is a suspension. Don't be surprised if there is a suspension. So Brian Gutekunst talking yesterday, they have a plan in place if there is. All right. One more hour. Except WKTY. I know you guys are dropping off. Love you, KTY. Everyone else, we continue. We got Brewers, we got Packers. Your calls, everything you want and more. Your wildest dreams come true on Over the Line. And with that, we'll be right back.

0: We've got Wisconsin sports covered. 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WOZN Madison. The Zone. 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
1: Well, the Packers had their lone joint practice of the year when the team welcomed in the Cardinals for a 2-hour and 15-minute practice that served as the final one for training camp. Things started great for the offense, Jordan Love, but it didn't last as they struggled later in team period and 2-minute drills. Still, Love thought there was good work being done.
2: I think we started off the day really hot and we're making a lot of plays. And, you know, I think towards the end, we didn't finish as well. And I think that's obviously something we've harped on throughout the offseason, throughout training camp. So I think that was the kind of lowest point of the day, was just finish. And, you know, I think in training camp, the joint practices, I think, you know, it gets a little chippy. Things happen. Emotions start running a little higher. So we got to find ways to be able to just dial back in, focus back in, and be able to finish the practice.
1: There were a few dust-ups between the two teams, but no fights, which was a goal to avoid coming in. The two teams now meet in the final preseason game for both Friday night at Lambeau Field. Also coming to Lambeau Field soon, the Wisconsin football team, who is now just 10 days out from their season opener against number 4 Notre Dame in Green Bay on September 6th.
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1: The Brewers would beat the Mets last night 8-1. Starting pitcher Dustin May would leave the game after one pitch after it came back at him at 106 miles per hour and hit him in the back. Robert Gasser would then come in and pick up the win, tossing 5 1/3 innings of one-run ball. While offensively, Bryce Turang hit a 3-run shot, and David Hamilton, Sal Frelick, Garrett Mitchell, and Christian Yelich all had RBI singles. It'll be Mets and Brewers again tonight at 6:10. For the Wisconsin Sports Zone Network, I'm Ebo.
0: 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Nah.
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1: All right, a lot of Packers chatter. Let's get back to the Brewers quick here. How would you like, you just stepped foot into your office and you're 9-to-5. Let's say you're a professional paper pusher. You're sitting there in your cubicle. You just sat down and you're, the first TPS report comes across your desk. And you go to like, here we go again. And then right as you reach for the TPS report, boom. Vicious paper cut. So bad. You can't even write with your dominant hand. What is going... First point of business at work, I'm injured. A horrific injury. What do? I got to go home. I can't do it. Dustin May, starting pitcher for the Milwaukee Brewers. Not a paper cut, more of a contusion. Dustin May up there to bat, or pitching, in the first at-bat. He takes a rocket, 106 miles per hour, his first pitch. He turned around, took it right to the scapula.
6: A.J. Ewing just 5 hits in his last 40 at-bats. And he lines one off May's back, out to third base. Hamilton throws him out, and now let's see if May is okay.
7: Now off the back.
6: Right off his back. A bullet off the bat.
1: A bullet!
6: Of Ewing. A 1-5-3 put out, but the concern now is for May.
1: Probably doesn't feel good. I've never been hit by a 106 mile per hour ball. I assume it does not feel good.
7: I don't know if he's going to be able to go.
6: Yeah, that got him in the back of the shoulder. There's no way he's going to stay in this game.
1: Ouch.
6: Dustin May, acquired at the deadline from the Cardinals, pitched a gem of a game against the Mets here in June while he was pitching for St. Louis.
7: And that's his throwing arm, too.
6: Yeah,
7: gosh.
6: The first pitch he throws. He's been so often injured in his career, and he's been able to stay healthy all season this year. And this is a cruel blow in more than one way.
1: You ever have a freak injury, like the first time you did something, boom, you're injured? Has that ever happened to you? One time I got a... I'm a really good cook. 2020, ordered some takeout, and it was awful. And I said, okay, we're going to have a lot of time at home here in 2020 and 2021. I'm gonna teach myself. I'm going to elevate my game when it comes to cooking. And I did. And became really good. Really good chef. At home. I'm not saying I'm going to a kitchen somewhere and be a head chef in a line or something. But I've been really good at it. And I got some really nice knives. And I'm experienced with knives. Easy. Can chop, mince, dice with the best of them. Slice. I got a brand new knife. First thing I did with it, with my brand new knife, I was chopping up some scallions, some green onions. And with my brand new knife, just out of the box, I did that first to the green onion. And what did I do? I about sliced the tip of my thumb off. Hit the nail. The nail stopped it, but it went down a little bit. I said, you got to be kidding me. I know what I'm doing. I know how to do it. But why did I just do that? It's like Dustin May is up there. A little different than slicing yourself with a knife. I understand that. But first pitch, 106 mile per hour, boom. Now, for me, I still wanted to make a good meal and cook a good meal. I told my wife, I said, Jenny, you're up. You're up. Let me take care of this wound. You're up. Get in there, get in the kitchen, and we'll attack this, all right? Well, for the gas man, Robert Gasser, that's what he was told. He's like, hey, Bob, you're up. He's like, what do you mean? Dustin May just got out there. I think he just threw his first pitch. Yeah, he got hit by 106 mile per hour right to the scapula. You're in. You're up. May's like, Gasser's like, I didn't even get to sit down yet. Like, yeah, I know. You're up. The gas man walked to the bullpen for the start. Didn't even get a chance to sit down.
8: It's you out there kind of watching, not throwing too much, but trying to be ready. Just how uncomfortable are those few minutes where you're not sure if you're about to go in the game or not?
9: Yeah, it's definitely something I haven't had to experience before. I didn't even sit down out there before, you know, they were saying move around. So I feel like it was kind of made it a little easier almost that way because I didn't have to, like, sit down. But, it was definitely a new experience.
10: Did you expect to throw one way or another today?
9: Yeah, that was the plan. Obviously, you know, I think yesterday was the day that we wanted to get out there. The game dictated that. But, it was supposed to be, you know, shorter today, but obviously circumstances changed and had to adjust.
10: What's it like coming in after just one pitch?
9: Crazy. It happens fast. Like I said, I didn't even get a chance to sit down out there in the bullpen, so it's crazy.
10: And how satisfying is it for you to perform that way on such a very short notice?
9: Yeah, I think the most important thing is that it saves the bullpen. You know, today could have been definitely crazy and, you know, impacted us on this long stretch. So going into the sixth today was huge.
8: Are there anything you'll take from that experience of just to get up and go?
9: Yeah, geez. Some of the game I was a little upset with. Obviously it was great to get out there and, you know, go deep, but I was a little upset by stolen bases, the walks, and, you know, just not being competitive once there was two outs. I feel like I threw a lot of balls after I got two quick outs. So, you know, there's definitely some things I want to improve on from that. But, you know, at the end of the day, I'm happy and we got a win, so that's great.
10: You had a pretty quick first inning and then a long top of the second. How much did that help you, A, the length, and B, the fact that you got the four runs?
9: Yeah, it's huge. You know, it kind of was like a flashback to my last outing where I got some run support and, you know, wasn't able to, get out there and throw enough strikes and keep them at bay. So it was good to get out there today and do that.
10: Fastball looked like it was pretty effective. And
1: there you go. That's the gas man, Robert Gasser, right there. Unexpected performance. 5 1/3, 1 earned run, 6 Ks. My man. And then there's this. Okay, so 2 games ago, Cooper Pratt gets pulled, right, for not being Johnny Hustle. And I'm on the side of Pat Murphy here. I'm like, there's a standard here that you're trying to set. And you want to have some of these young cats live up to said standard. Some people were upset about the pulling of Cooper Pratt. Sometimes, though, when you were, let's say you're Pat Murphy, or let's say you're someone that's got to kind of set a tone. Someone's got to set an example. Someone that's got to show what it's like and how it's supposed to be done. And, you know, sometimes you lose the battle, but you'll win the war. Yeah, they lost the game after pulling Cooper Pratt. Message was sent, though. Cooper Pratt, after the game, two games ago, saying, hey, it's not going to happen again. And then last night, dude was making sure it wasn't going to happen again. He rose up to the occasion, rose up to the challenge, said, hey, I will be Johnny Hustle tonight. I'll do that. And then I saw MLB Network reacting to Pat Murphy removing Cooper Pratt from the game two nights ago. Let's see here.
11: Let's talk about what happened last night at Citi Field between the Brewers and the Mets. That's Cooper Pratt, their young middle infielder, earlier in the game. You see, he's trying to lay a bunt down, unsuccessful, then pulls it back. And then in a later at bat, that's a bloop single. And it looked like he lost it a little bit, didn't quite know where it was. But he ends up on first, and then soon after, he got lifted. Here's some post-game reaction after that sequence.
12: He's a young player. Young player, and, you know, we asked him to get a bunt down, and he pulled back on a strike. That happens maybe. So we get first and second. We ask him to bunt, and he got it. The first one was a good attempt. The second one, he pulled back, strike right down the middle. Later, he popped the ball. The next at bat, he popped the ball up to right field and did run. And it's not laziness. I know who this kid is. He's a great kid. It's not laziness, but you got to have your head in the game.
13: I don't have an excuse for it. It's inexcusable. I should have ran hard. No matter even if it is foul, fair, if it's an out, I should have been busting my balls to get to second base. And some of the guys pulled me aside and just let me know, like, hey, this is how we do it here. And I know that, and I just, it won't happen again.
11: That's a tough lesson to learn in front of thousands of people. Cooper.
1: And so I'll play the rest in a second here. Why were people upset about this? Is it just because the Brewers lost the game and it was David Hamilton who came in? And then the discourse all yesterday was either for or against what Pat Murphy had done. Cooper Pratt knew what he did was wrong, and he addressed it and said he wanted to do better. Then I saw some people, it was so bizarre. It was like boomers taking on millennials for some weird take.
14: It's all you can do, right? Say it won't happen again. That's all you can do.
15: I've had it happen. Every level benched for something like that. I think Pat was more mad.
11: Not the bunt?
15: Oh, yeah.
11: Or lack thereof.
15: Yeah. Because you can. There are moments. I was a guy who was come up and was asked to bunt and bunt against some of the nastiest closers. And you're, when you see the sign go on, you're like, you.
11: I don't think he knew where that ball went, so that was part of the reason. But to your point, I think it was a mentality.
15: I have no problem with him pulling him, though. This has been Pat's M.O. I think everybody needs to be chin-checked every once in a while. I mean, Cooper Pratt's a rookie on a team trying to win a World Series, not getting a bunt down, not hustling to first base. You haven't earned the right to get a pass in that moment.
16: Yeah, I mean, Pat's unique, as we know.
15: Yeah.
16: And in today's game where... You know, Mets, for the most part, placate players. Pat creates an environment there where the sum of the parts are greater and more important than any one individual part. And that's a standard now that they play a Brewers brand
1: of baseball.
16: That's right.
1: The standard is the standard.
16: And that's their identity. Guarantee, you know, this has been building with Pat, with Cooper. This just wasn't. He didn't wake up last night and watch the game. I'm sure that, you know, Cooper's just done some things that haven't met the standards that Pat's got in place.
14: All you can do is take accountability.
15: Real quick, think of Caleb Durbin right now with the Boston
1: the
15: Red
1: Derbs.
15: Sox, who's a little engine that, I mean, no one working harder.
16: It's happened to him.
15: He did it to him.
16: Mm-hmm.
14: And learned from him. All you can say is, I'm sorry,
15: there's
14: I'll be
15: moments,
14: better.
15: Right. There's
14: that's
15: moments
14: it.
15: I want to do it to him.
14: To who?
15: Robert, just pull him straight, like when he's
1: so
15: not.
1: So there you go. The standard is the standard. And after Pat Murphy did that two games ago, guess who was amazing last night? It was Cooper Pratt. So the people mad about it being done two games ago, where are you at today to be like, hey, Pat Murphy pulling all the right strings? Sometimes you got to send a message. You know? Pat Murphy, speaking of him, Pat Murphy talking about Dustin May getting hit, then Robert Gasser being the emergency.
12: He was great. He really was. I mean, that's not an easy assignment. And he knew he was available tonight in a small role. but he went out and gave us parts of six. Made big pitches at big times. Yeah, and you got to give William credit. William did a great job jockeying him through that.
1: Big pitchers do big things, okay? Pat Murphy also talking about how much better Gasser was versus the Mets than he was last week, giving up four earned runs and 3 2/3 against the Mariners.
12: Yeah, yeah. I mean, it was much better. Yeah, Gasser's been pretty consistent for us. He's had a bump in the road here and there, but he's been pretty consistent.
1: He's the gas man, you know? Back to Dustin May, you know, been off injured, coming to the Brewers at the trade deadline, and you're hoping, you know, stay healthy. He got blown up last game, and then last night got hit with that 106-mile-per-hour comebacker. Pat Murphy did say on the x-rays, negative.
12: Well, I mean, when you get hit by 106, I don't know if you've ever been hit by 106, but it's probably pretty painful. It had to hit a few areas that could, you know, hurt you really bad. So it hit him in the upper, you know, shoulder blade. And looks like he's going to be okay.
1: Looks like he's going to be okay. And Dustin May even said after the game that he's like, I think I could have maybe wanted to go back in and play. Didn't, for the best. Gasman comes in and gets it done. But, you know,
17: at Purdue,
1: I've never been hit by a 106-mile-per-hour comebacker before. And I don't ever want to be. Contusion on the scapula, Dustin May. Brewers, Mets, 6:10 tonight. All right, 608-321-1671 to get involved. We'll take a break, though. Come right back. Maybe.

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0: like the smell of napalm in the morning. Tucker Kraft, he said he knows that the season is here. Why? Because he got a hit that exploded on him. Joint practices yesterday against the Cardinals. Tucker Kraft.
1: He got me good.
2: I will admit it. I'll give him props. But it's just in a 2-minute drill. Got to have it. I got to finish with my momentum going forward on the sideline to keep the get the clock stopped, because otherwise it rolls. But it's just a good opportunity to get up. You know, hot stove. Pretend the ground's a hot stove. Get up as fast as I can and shake it off. Get back to the huddle. I'm ready to go.
3: I saw you shake your head like this afterwards.
2: Yeah, I was smiling. That was a good hit. I haven't had any contact like that since November 2nd. So that was an opportunity for me right there to, you know, wake up. Season's here.
0: Season's here. Preseason game number 3 Friday. Lambeau against the Cardinals. Mike and Matt LaFleur. Opposite sides. Tucker Kraft, though, ready to go. Love it. Something that offense had been missing. Rob Reichel said earlier today, Tucker Kraft going to lead the Packers in touchdowns. Offensively, hell yeah. All right, 608-321-1670, a heavy hitter on line one, Mississippi Drew.
4: Hey, how's it going? So hey. I think...
0: How are you?
4: I'm very well. Thank you for asking.
0: Of course.
4: I think that actually Golden getting that drop too, I think that was a good thing too, actually. It's like, wake up. Season's here. Like, I think he'll do well with that, actually, because I, from what I see, which is very little, of course, but I like Golden. I think he's definitely like the that will ratchet him up type of guy. So yeah. Good for him. With the Brewers situation and the discipline, you know, with the modern generation, like discipline has like a negative connotation.
0: Correct.
4: But discipline is actually an act of love. And if you didn't care, you wouldn't discipline and try to raise somebody up right, right?
0: Yeah.
4: Like, it's just crazy how they're twisting it, because a whole lot of reasons, but it's just crazy. I mean...
0: I know.
4: It's hard to... I can't even put into words, like, so I forget what song it's from, but the whole, so you'd say, what's the opposite of love? And most people would say hate, but that's not actually true. It really is indifference. That's the opposite of hate, because you care so little about this person that you don't even hate them.
0: Yeah.
4: You just don't give a bleep what happens to this person at all,
0: sure.
4: Right? So you're raising up a kid.
0: You're right. Hate takes a lot of emotion. So does love. Indifference
4: exactly,
0: is just don't
4: exactly.
0: care. Don't
4: yep,
0: care.
4: Yep. The opposite of love really is indifference. And so if you want to not take care of your guys and not do anything, yeah, never discipline them.
0: Mm-hmm.
4: See what kind of a team you get. Have fun with that.
0: Yeah.
4: That's going to work out real well. And it's going to prepare them real well for the rest of their life too. You know?
0: Yeah. I mean, hate and love both takes, it's both an intense emotion, right? Indifference is,
4: yeah.
0: You just don't care.
4: You're not
0: even on my radar. Yeah.
4: Yeah. So that needs to switch back. Like, all the purple and pink hair people need to just pipe down and let, like, the 90% of us be like, no, it's good to raise kids well. It's good to bring up players the right way. Like, this is all good stuff. Structure is needed. Like, I mean... like the child, let the child lead the way type of people. Man, it's like if I handed my son a hammer that he could barely lift, he would haul off and hit me with it. Like, kids are morons. You don't let the children lead the way. Like, what are you talking about?
0: Have you been watching The Simpsons lately? The inner child? Remember when Bart listened to the boy?
4: Oh, dude.
0: Listened to the boy? Maggie also hits Homer in the head with a hammer. Have you been watching The Simpsons lately?
4: Oh, yeah. Or when he's pounding random nails into the coffee table.
0: Yeah.
4: He's like, what are you doing? He's like, is this a trick question or something like that?
0: Be like the boy.
4: But no, that just grinds my gears. It's annoying.
0: I like what Pat Murphy did, and Cooper Pratt definitely responded very well to it, you know?
4: Yeah. But
0: Pat Murphy's really good. Pat Murphy all his time in Notre Dame with college kids, and then you have obviously him with Craig Counsell being the right-hand man. He's he knows how to behold himself to the younger team, and lead with discipline and love.
4: Yeah. So, do you remember a few weeks back where you were, I think it morphed from, you were talking about how the Vikings you thought would adopt the row.
0: Yeah, they took the Norway row.
4: Yeah, and I was talking about the cheese grater and how that was such a wicked good idea, but it sucks, but it's a good idea. I gave it props.
0: Yeah.
4: And I was like, we got to have a comeback for that. I think maybe I have a foam hat.
0: Really?
4: You know me, I'm an ideas.
0: You are an ideas man.
4: How about nail polish remover hats? What do you think? And they'd be easy to construct too. If you can do a cheese grater out of foam, you can do a nail polish removing bottle.
0: I feel like I like the idea.
4: That's a million dollar idea.
0: I feel like you've got to explain it. Like, you don't have to explain the cheese grater. You don't have to explain the cheese head. I feel like you'd have to explain to some, not all people, but some people, a bottle of nail polish remover on your head. I like the idea, though. It's funny. It's very funny. Like, you know, I love the idea. I think it's funny. I think you'd have to explain it to some individuals, though. You know, like, because the more you got to explain something, the less funny it is. I do think it's hilarious, though.
4: Yeah. Okay.
0: I don't mean all to rain on your parade or poo-poo it. I think it's a fantastic idea. How about this?
4: So,
0: if you make one, I'll wear it.
4: Okay. Sounds good. Hey.
0: Well, you got to make two because you got to wear one as well.
4: One. I just can't make hundreds. So. If I could, I would. Or maybe I can make like 20 and give them to all the best callers. Although, then how would you rank best callers? But still.
0: You know, it's all subjective.
4: Maybe I'd make 50. Maybe I'd make 50.
0: Well, see, now, Drew, now you're giving everyone a reward when we got to, you know, only reward those that are truly deserving of it, I thought.
4: Well, that's true. That's a good point.
0: Would you give one to Goose Eggs? He has a couple of questions for you. Can I ask them?
4: Oh, no. Sure.
0: Can you ask Drew, does his Toyota come with a gas and brake, or is it more of a Fred Flintstone approach, using your feet?
4: Oh, my goodness. You know.
0: Also, the other question is, can you ask Drew if the Amish laugh at his truck when they pass him on the road?
4: Well, they laugh at everybody's truck. They think we're all a bunch of morons.
0: That's true.
4: Most of the time, I probably agree with them. Like, sometimes I swear I'm like this far from just taking us all to join the Amish.
0: Well, no one's stopping you from churning your own butter, you know?
4: Well, that's true. That's true. Except time itself. I mean, that's the crazy thing. It's like your whole life is subsistence. It's like you're just totally consumed. Like, you don't have. Like, if you're going fishing, it's because you need to catch fish for food. You know, like, you don't have a lot of leisure time. But it's a good life in a lot of ways, that's for sure.
0: And, well, the real question is, can you grow a beard?
4: Not that well.
0: Yeah, same.
4: I have a gap between sideburns and then chin hair. Like, I can't grow a full beard.
0: You
4: I
0: mean
4: could
0: to
4: grow a pretty good facial hair, though.
0: You mean to tell me it grows in all white trashy, like that all by itself?
4: Yeah.
0: Nice.
4: Yep. I look kind of like Zangief. From Street Fighter. If memory serves, that might not be completely right.
0: Well, Drew, when you choose the Amish life, I'm sure Goose Eggs will help you pack up your horse and buggy and put you on your way, all right?
4: Oh, yeah, I have faith. I think he would. I think he would, actually.
0: Anything else, brother?
4: No, not at all.
0: You're a treasure and a treat. Much love.
4: Yep.
0: Much love.
4: See you. As are you.
0: See you.
4: Later.
0: See you, Jim. A lot covered there. Drew's got a lot of time to think. A lot of time to make a nail polish remover, like a cheese head or a cheese grater. I like the idea. I just think you'd have to explain it to more people than not. And the more you got to explain something, the less funny it is. But it is. It's funny to me. I get it. All right, 608-321-1670. We'll take a little break here. We'll stick around. We'll be right back.

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0: You know, I thought we got a lot of good work in. You know, you can always expect some chippiness, but as far as all the joint practices I've been a part of, this wasn't that bad.
1: Packers tight end Tucker Kraft, ACL injury last year, out quite some time. Romeo Doubs told us he went to a better place. No, he didn't die. Just went to the hospital. Back now. Full go. Going to be ready for week one. Tucker Kraft talking about getting that first pop. Feels like the season's back, baby. He didn't mind taking shots against the Cardinals for their only joint practice.
0: I needed some contact like that to wake up the nervous system, get me ready for week one.
1: Yeah, get you going. Get you moving. Now, Tucker Kraft was also talking to the media. Does he have any concerns about playing in that full contact following his ACL surgery? It didn't sound like you're getting those poof.
0: No worries. I mean, while I'm out there competing, I'm trying to have a plan for each step I take just to clean up my footwork and my fundamentals. When I'm out there, though, you know, running routes, that's really what you're asking. I'm not thinking about it. All I'm thinking about is running as fast as I can and getting open.
1: He's full go, 110%. When someone said all gas, no brake, he took them at their word. I don't even have brakes in my car. I just go. Tucker Kraft also talking about, says the hits and joint practice, best way to put his fears of re-injuring his knee behind him.
0: Getting an opportunity to just move on from it. You know, some people might be holding their breaths when they see me do something like that, but that's just my 9-to-5. So getting an opportunity to have a good team come in and give us, you know, new looks. You know, granted, it's similar defense to what we've been working with all camp with our defense. Joint practice are always a great opportunity to just get new work. You're not hitting your own teammates all the time.
1: Yeah, I got to hit someone else. He was also talking, so the snap count is now almost behind him. How does he feel overall running routes?
0: Yeah, I felt free out there today. I really didn't have anyone counting my reps or, you know, trying to pull me out of stuff, because I've gotten to the point now with my attitude for my health now where I feel good and I'm confident, where I'm going to stay out there and you guys take me out when I need to come out, when I'm tired. If not, like, I'm not doing the rep count stuff anymore. You can pull me off the field. I'm going to try to be out there as much as I can.
1: Love it. Tucker Kraft, full go. Full go. Is he good to go, though, after joint practices?
0: It feels good. I mean, it's just the practice coming off the pup after our first practice, and the plan that we've had over the course of the last 4 weeks to continue to raise my expectation and really just get into the good, solid positivity thoughts of availability throughout, you know, the whole season. So, you know, we're just continuing to stack days and we're not having setbacks, and that's the key.
1: Stacking days, stacking success. Love it. Tucker Kraft right there. Speaking of a guy who was injured, now ready to come back. Stacking days, stacking success. Marshawn Lloyd, Packers RB2. Again, I heard a new thing about, and this is someone that has their ear to the streets and has their finger on the pulse and

0: They're like, hey, I think Josh Jacobs is getting suspended. There's more has been revealed. I couldn't tell me too much, but just said, Josh Jacobs, don't be surprised if the NFL does suspend him for a little bit of time here. So Adam Schefter was saying that past couple of weeks, kind of like, okay, where's the case? Where's this? Where's that? The person I know that may know a thing or two said, hey, there probably will be a suspension. We'll see, though. Maybe they're wrong. Maybe the misinformation I got was malinformation or disinformation, but they've never treated me wrong in the past. Marshawn Lloyd, though, if called upon, your RB2, and you know, in practice, he's got that little pop, that little burst. Now, there was a drop-off in the offense yesterday in their joint practice against the Cardinals. A little Q&A with Marshawn Lloyd. Is he concerned about the offensive production that dropped off?
1: Yeah, you can fix easily. It was nothing. You know, we've been able to finish throughout this whole camp. You know, some days you don't, some days you do, but we just got to just make it more of a consistent thing. And I think we can do that. You know, with the coaches we have and the players we have around this team, we can make that happen really easily.
2: Was there a little bit of trash talk today?
1: Oh, yeah, it was fun. I enjoyed it. I mean, it's fun. It's football. I mean, that's what you love when a person is, you know, talking trash. And it's cool. It's nothing but, you know, we all do it. We all do it. You know, it's part of the game. I think we enjoyed it, and I think they enjoyed it as well.
0: All right, that's good. Marshawn Lloyd also talking about the trash talk. Asked if trash talk between the Cardinals and the Packers is like what happens during a game.
1: Yeah, for sure. Yeah. Me, personally, I try not to say anything.
0: Well, I'm just going to pause right there. Marshawn Lloyd says he personally doesn't try to say anything trash talk in a game. He's played one game in 2 years. I don't know if there's been the opportunity to trash talk, but
1: I digress. Sure. Yeah. Me, personally, I try not to say anything. It takes a lot for me to say something, but it happens, especially in the games. There are some players that talk the whole game, and you just got to just back it up, and a lot of players do.
0: You know, we just heard Tucker Kraft before Marshawn Lloyd there. Tucker Kraft would tell people a couple of years ago, I remember the story vividly, that he would burn down their childhood home. That was his trash talk on the field. I'll burn down your childhood home. Excuse me? Yeah. I'll burn it. I'll burn this mother down. All right. You know, Jordan Love was talking about, despite the Packers struggling in the second half or in the two-minute drill, and more so the second half of the last training camp practice, the joint practice, Packers started hot and then faded. Jordan Love still was saying they put in some good work for camp.
3: I think anytime you have a joint practice, it's always going to be great work. You know, you're finally seeing a new defense, some new looks. You know, when you get to the preseason games, it's pretty vanilla what you're seeing. So I think practice teams show a little bit more pressures, things like that. So it's definitely, I think, more realistic for the regular season. But it was good work today.
0: As long as Jay Love's feeling good about it. He did talk about their day as a whole on Wednesday.
3: I think we started off the day really hot, and we're making a lot of plays. And, you know, I think towards the end, we didn't finish as well. And I think that's obviously something we've harped on throughout the offseason, throughout training camp. So I think that was the kind of lowest point of the day, was just finish. You know, I think in training camp, the joint practices, I think, you know, it gets a little chippy. Things happen. Emotions start running a little higher. So we got to find ways to be able to just dial back in, focus back in, and be able to finish a practice.
0: Packers haven't been able to finish a game. I mean, last year was... Packers and finishing games last year was tough. So hopefully they can get that corrected. All right, 608-321-1670. Line 4, good morning.
4: Hey, it's Darnell.
0: Hey, Darnell. Hey, brother.
4: Listen.
0: Yeah.
4: So, real quick, back to the farting and poop particles thing.
0: Yeah, you've been thinking about this all morning?
4: I have. Yeah. I got out of a meeting and I was like, you know what? Vagabond John's probably not wrong. Like, it's probably like around 1%. Of a fart is actually, like, you know, certified poo particles and whatnot. I'm going to push back on that just a little bit as the proud owner of an almost 2-year-old.
0: Uh-huh.
4: My kid can rip some rancid farts, and you can see the poo particles in the diaper, man. Like, even if it's not, like, you know, actual crap, like, you can... There's some sprinkles in there, you know what I'm saying? So just like it's gotta be like 7%. You know what I mean? Like maybe it's not 20%, but it's like it's pushing 10. Yes. You know? So yeah, there's that.
0: Okay.
4: Also,
0: yeah.
4: gonna be the owner of a little girl as well.
0: Congratulations!
4: Tell you that.
0: When's the due date?
4: End of November.
0: Congrats, man! Congrats. Don't know.
4: Yeah.
0: Oh, sorry.
4: At the end of November.
0: Oh, sorry. You cut out for a second. Yeah. Congratulations, brother. Awesome.
4: Yeah, it'd be great.
0: Well done, you genetic jackhammer, you.
4: Hey, you know what? One last thing. Shout out to Second Trimester. All my dads and future dads know what I'm talking about. That is a glorious time to be a husband.
0: Well, all right. I'm not experienced in a wife being pregnant. Is this something I have to Google?
4: I don't know if it's a good Google. Maybe not on your work.
0: Okay. Yeah, I think I understand now what you're throwing down. Well, congratulations on that too, my friend.
4: Yes, sir. You have a good rest of your day.
0: You too, Darnell. See you. Line one. Good morning.
5: That is hilarious. Vegas, I followed Darnell twice.
0: You guys had no idea that both of you were on hold. That just worked out phenomenally.
5: Darnell and I are synced. I'm curious if his daughter to be born yet has a boyfriend, because I got a son coming quick, and we can make this official.
0: But your wife, I do believe, is third trimester.
5: We're counted on, and his is reaching third trimester now too. But yeah, second trimester spot.
0: Look at you guys.
5: I called in not about poop, but about kind of a poopy situation. Yeah. And I just wanted to call attention to the fact that everything we've heard from training practice has been, we started out hot and we really started to fade towards the end.
0: And you could
5: insert the Vietnam like meme with the guy with the bombs going off in the back and the helmet.
0: Yep.
5: And like, hold on now. That is, you know, you could be talking about last season as a whole with the losing streak at the end. You could be talking about the last game as a whole, mm-hmm. starting out hot and then totally being unable to finish towards the end. And so I don't know, man. I was feeling good, feeling okay about this team. I saw some stuff about the Packers offensive line not being so bad and all this stuff. I'm like feeling good. And all of a sudden I heard Jordan Love say that. And I'm saying, have we learned nothing?
0: Well,
5: this team's got to figure out how to finish.
0: Did you hear Rob Reichel in the state of the offensive line? It didn't sound good.
5: Robbie
0: is black pilled. That's where everything is. It's over. Like, you know, the meme, it's so over and we're so back.
5: Yeah.
0: Robbie's always, it's so over.
5: I think the offensive line is going to be good enough to be functional. I'm more concerned with if they were good enough to execute in the beginning, why were they not good enough to execute towards the end? And whether it's training camp, whether it's the season as a whole, whether it's, you know, the playoff game itself, there's just a consistent theme building here with just not being able to finish. And the last thing you want to hear is how that culture is bleeding over year over year. And now we're feeling that already in training camp. And so if the Packers get off to a 4-2 start, let's say they're 8-3, you know, down the stretch of the season, Packer fans, we're going to be fooling ourselves if we're getting excited thinking, man, this team's really got to turn around. Because the important part of the year is the end and how it finishes. And I'm just, you know, hearing that just kind of triggered me.
0: Well, think about this.
5: It clearly has set me off on another rant, but like that's just ridiculous to hear after last year.
0: The Packers can't finish right now in practice, joint practices. Micah Parsons not going to be back until week 5, week 6 probably. And they haven't won a game without him. The offensive line has some woes. I now think Josh Jacobs is going to get suspended from what I've kept my ear to the streets. You know, I've heard the murmurs. I've heard the whisperings. Little birdies have been telling me things. So, worst case scenario, Josh Jacobs is, you know, out. And then what? There's a lot of things negatively happening before the season even starts. We'll see.
5: All right, so if I throw out a number, Evo, and I say 16, okay? 16's the number. Over, under, combined, can the Packers and the Badgers win 16 games? And I think if they do, we're happy with at least one of the
0: I think
5: teams,
0: it's a push.
5: Right? You think they're going to land right at 16? Do you think the Packers win 10 games and the Badgers win 6?
0: No. The number 8 keeps popping into my mind for Wisconsin football.
5: Oh.
0: Use that math.
5: You're bringing the Packers all the way down to 8 wins.
0: I didn't say that, but good deductive reasoning.
5: Yeah,
0: that's, you did some good math right there.
5: You did some math skills. John, you just saw my Madden skills live on display. All
0: right, I don't know. Maybe nine. Together. Maybe Badgers 7 and Packers 9. It's eight and eight.
5: Are you going downtown tomorrow at all, or are you guys sheltering in place?
0: My wife last night had mentioned something to me, Vagabond. She said, hey, we really need to get the trim done on the house. And it was out of nowhere. And then she asked me, can I start ripping out trim last night at like 4 p.m.? I'm like, no. And she said, it sounds like a weekend project. So I don't know. More will be revealed on that front too, Vagabond. We'll see.
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0: Text me. 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I would love to do that. All right, final segment. That's coming up next. Stick around.

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11: All right, final segment. We turn over to Billy. Bill Michaels. Let's see. Did you see the police cam? The video was out of Jed York getting arrested. What are you doing? Nothing. I'm just driving. Oh, really? Just driving. Driving to where?
12: On Sondeo?
11: One second here. All right, here we go.
13: Don't move, don't.
11: Sorry, one second. Let's start this over. Here you go.
13: Hands. Don't move, don't do anything. Unbuckle slowly. Slowly.
14: You can do it.
13: Step out of the car.
14: Yeah,
13: sorry.
11: By the way, the look on his face is like he has no clue what's going on. He's wearing a Yankees gray T-shirt and gray ratty-looking shorts. He's like, "What's happening?"
13: On the car.
14: Can you ask what you're doing?
13: Spread your feet for me.
11: Can I ask what you're doing? Now they're cuffing him.
14: Can I ask what you're doing?
13: What are you doing here?
11: Hey, what are you doing here? Hey, can I ask what you're doing? Well, what are you doing here?
14: Just driving.
11: Just driving.
13: You meeting anybody?
14: No.
11: No? Just driving. Out for a leisurely drive. You meeting anybody? Yeah, I just watched the movie Pretty Woman. I'm going to go save one from the double wide in East Palestine. Well, only for $140. I don't know how much saving is. Here's the end of the...
13: Going over here.
11: The cops. The popo.
13: Sweet. That one was easy.
12: Yeah, that was super easy despite doing a circle here.
15: You got more cash involved, dude. You got cash.
12: Yeah, he does. He's a real estate guy.
11: Well, he's more than
12: that. He got all the money. Wow. It's crazy the people that do this.
15: Right?
12: Like, they could do whatever they want. Like, they could do other things. Yeah. They could go other ways.
11: Yeah, but they're supporting the local economy. You ever been to East Palestine, Ohio? I feel like $140 could go a long way. He's got all the money. It's crazy the people that do this. They could do whatever they want. It's wild. Yeah, he owns a football team. He literally could do whatever he wants. Instead, he wants to spend time in East Palestine, Ohio. There's your tourism. East Palestine, Ohio. There's your tourism. Even NFL owners want to be here. Welcome to East Palestine. Did you bring your $140? We'll see you guys tomorrow. Bye-bye. Phil Michaels next.

0: Green and cheese!
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2: Here with the team welcoming.
1: This is a Wisconsin Sports Zone update.
2: Well, the Packers had their lone joint practice of the year when the team welcomed in the Cardinals for a 2-hour and 15-minute practice that served as the final one for training camp. Things started great for the offense, Jordan Love, but it didn't last as they struggled later in team period and 2-minute drills. Still, Love thought there was good work being done.
3: I think we started off the day really hot and we're making a lot of plays. And, you know, I think towards the end, we didn't finish as well. And I think that's obviously something we've harped on throughout the offseason, through our training camp. So I think that was the kind of lowest point of the day, was just finish. I think in training camp, the joint practices, I think, you know, it gets a little chippy, things happen, emotions start running a little higher. So we got to find ways to be able to just dial back in, focus back in, and be able to finish the practice.
2: There were a few dust-ups between the two teams, but no fights, which was a goal to avoid coming in. The two teams now meet in the final preseason game for both Friday night at Lambeau Field. Also coming to Lambeau Field soon, the Wisconsin football team, who is now just 10 days out from their season opener against number 4 Notre Dame in Green Bay on September 6th.
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2: The Brewers would beat the Mets last night 8-1. Starting pitcher Dustin May would leave the game after one pitch, after it came back at him at 106 miles per hour and hit him in the back. Robert Gasser would then come in and pick up the win, tossing 5 1/3 innings of one-run ball. While offensively, Bryce Terang hit a 3-run shot, and David Hamilton, Sal Frelick, Garrett Mitchell, and Christian Yelich all had RBI singles. It'll be Mets and Brewers again tonight at 6:10. For the Wisconsin Sports Zone Network, I'm Ebo.

0: It's a feel-good Thursday. Brewers. Cooper Pratt gets benched, and the Brewers respond. They explode. They get themselves 8 cushy runs, although Dustin May took a shot in the back. Packers off today, getting ready for tomorrow night's contest, where they take on the Arizona Cardinals. That is going to be at Lambeau Field tomorrow night, Friday night. We have got some Badger stuff to discuss. Jesse Temple's going to be joining us here. Mike Clement's going to be on with us later today. We've got our guy, Fantasy Football, is back. Paul Charchian is going to be here, which is absolutely fantastic. So we got Charch back. I love the weekly hits with the Charch. All we need now is our guys from Sumer Sports and to get Mark Schofield back on Wednesdays, and it'll feel like the whole band is back together. All will be right with the world at that point. You know what I mean? So we'll be good. You want to chime in today? We always welcome your comments. 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We are on Facebook. We are on Instagram. We are on TikTok under The Bill Michaels Show. And it's still posting over there, as a matter of fact. And as a matter of fact, you just heard a post go through, as a matter, you know, so there you go. The Twitch app, the Kick app, the LinkedIn app as well. You can find us there. And then don't forget, coming up on Saturday night, our television show is Bounce Back an Hour. We are now 9 o'clock just this weekend, 9 o'clock on My24 TV in Milwaukee. That is My24 TV in Milwaukee. And we just for this week, by the way, it's not permanently, just for this week. But we're glad to be there. And we're glad so many people pay attention to them. So thank you so much. There you have it. That's it. That's the open of the program. Grant Bills, how the hell are you doing today?
1: Very good. Nice Brewers win last night. Did I tell you I went to Breece Stevens Field last night to where the soccer team plays?
0: Uh-huh.
1: With some coworkers. I went with Kate and some other folks. Well,
0: okay.
1: There were tickets that were offered. And I'm not a big soccer fan, but Kate came in and said, well, there's free food. It's all you can eat.
0: There you go.
1: So the way I viewed it is, well, I can just go get dinner and hang out with my coworkers, who I love. What a great work culture we have in this building and in these studios, and watch a little soccer. So that's what I did last night, and it was a good night for it because the Brewers were up like 7-0 when I walked into the stadium.
0: Right.
1: It's not like I missed too much. And it seems like Dustin May's going to be okay. He just probably lost his breath and couldn't keep pitching. So that was a shot.
0: 109 miles an hour to the ribs. Oh.
1: Well, and you could tell how hard it hit him, too, because it's not like it hit him and then bounced lightly over to David Ham. It was like a hockey puck off the boards. Right. Like it was a right angle. Like that thing was a broadside deflection.
0: Right. That was a shot. You could hear it. We were at Wednesday Night Live last night, and I was watching it on one of their big screens. And sitting there, and I hadn't eaten all day, and I was famished. I'm like, you know what? I'm just going to break down. Because normally I'm trying not to eat crap during the week. So I thought, well, you know what? I'll just do a cheeseburger. Plain bun, burger, that's it. So I sat down, had a cheeseburger. Got my lemonade. I'm watching the game. And I didn't really see the play at first. And I heard the whoop. And I'm like, man, what the hell was that? And everybody went, oh. And then I looked up and I watched the replay. You could hear it. You could hear it. I thought somebody next to me like got hit in the face with something. You could hear it on the TV. It was like, wow, that was a shot to the solar plexus right there. I don't care who you are.
1: I think what it was. I'm no doctor here, Bill. I know you, you'd be disappointed to hear that. But I think part of it, he was bent over. I think he was probably trying to catch his breath. Can you imagine how much air that probably pushed out of his lungs and chest? He was probably, you know.
0: Yeah.
1: So it seems like the X-rays were negative. You never know because stuff can be revealed the next day on an MRI or on another X-ray. Like maybe he wakes up today and he doesn't feel quite right and they check it again, but it seems like he's gonna be okay, thank God. And Dustin May's had like the weirdest worst injury luck the last couple of years.
0: They were just talking about that last night, like Dustin May back and healthy pitching for the Brewers, and he's had such weird luck, and next thing you know, whoo, that was it.
1: And it's not like, so Brandon Woodruff's been hurt a lot, And, right. and part of that is bad luck. But I don't know if the nature of his injuries have been bad luck. Like Matt Pauly, you know, our friend used to be in Milwaukee now at KMOX. I had him on after the deadline on my show when I was filling in for you to talk about Dustin May. And he's like, yeah, he like choked on a piece of lettuce a couple of years ago and woke up in the middle of the night not feeling right. And they had to like surgically remove like just weird stuff.
0: Right.
1: With Dustin May that he's been dealing with. So that was my first thought last night. It's like, oh, man, I hope he's OK, because he's having a great year. He's finally healthy and he's on a contender and the Brewers need him. Yeah.
0: Yeah, they're going to need him. But he is okay. For those that want to know, the x-rays were negative. He's just going to wake up today sore. He'll stretch it out tomorrow. You get therapy today. You get ice for the first 48 hours. You ice, rub it down. You stretch out, start working out tomorrow. And then he'll Sophia's probably going to do an interview with him today before the game. Hey, Dustin, how you doing? How you feeling? I talked to Dustin May. He says he's a little sore, but he should be good to go and blah, blah, blah. And then everything's going to be fine with the world. So there you go. Yeah, that was a shot. That was a shot to the solar plexus. I don't care who you are. That was he got drilled. I've had a great day so far. I mean, an absolutely great day. I had a meeting at 6 a.m. I know it's crazy to have meetings at 6 a.m., but I did. We're working with the Harley-Davidson Museum. I was on a call today. It was myself, one of the executives at Harley-Davidson, one of the executives on our board from our charity, Jesse James Dupree from the band Jackal, Lita Ford, her and her people were on this conference call. And then it was like the directors of security and all this stuff for our weekend coming up. So we kick our weekend off next Thursday, a week from today, with Lita Ford's concert, free concert, by the way, down at the Harley-Davidson Museum. And then the Milwaukee Tool Shed Band, who is just fantastic. And Joe is a friend of mine who plays the fiddle or the violin, depending on which side of the fence you fall on. But we're so thrilled to have them. And then the homeboys are coming with Jesse James Dupree, and they're going to be playing on Saturday night and all kinds of stuff. But we're doing the ceremony where we're actually, I didn't know it was going to happen, but Tim Duffy is, for the 25th anniversary of 9/11, going to dedicate his bike to the Harley-Davidson Museum, that famous motorcycle that he rode in on 9/11. So
1: that's cool.
0: I got my day started off just unbelievably wonderful.
1: That should be a whole exhibit at the Harley-Davidson.
0: It's going to be really cool. They have pieces of the tower and everything, and they're going to put it all together. It's just so cool. And so, Mike, you're right. You thought I was through with Lita Ford. I did not hire her. I play nice in the sandbox. And I'll tell you the story, okay, when we get done. But it was all great. All the people there were fantastic. And everybody's geeked up for the weekend. So then right after that, they had a video that Harley-Davidson, Jesse, and everybody put out. And it's awesome. It just came out. So if you haven't seen it already, it's over on Facebook, Instagram, and all that kind of stuff. I just posted it. And then it's being shared through all the platforms for the motorcycle ride. But we are approaching our record number of pre-registration. The most pre-registered we've ever had is 621. And right now we are at 589. So we need a push. And the more people you get pre-reg, obviously the more people that bring friends, the more people that show up. I've got friends that are even like, we won't ride with big groups, that said this is the ride they go on because it's escorted in the first one. And after that, you're kind of on your own to go do your thing. So it's not a full-blown ride like that. So anyway, long story short, we had a great, great meeting this morning. And Harley-Davidson is giving us riding courses for people that want to ride with us and be beginners next year. So they're giving away classes. They're giving us all this stuff to give away at the gala when we sit down with Pat Murphy. And so it's been an absolute blast. It was a great morning. So then I go to the gym. Have you ever had anybody approach you, Grant, in mid-workout? Like in mid-lift? Today was chest and shoulders day, right? So I'm in mid-bench. I'm mid-bench. Now, I'm not lifting. Mid-rep. Yeah, I'm number six, right? I'm going to 12 to 14. I'm putting up about 180, right? I'm in mid-rep. And a guy comes over and goes, hey, all that crap over there about Matt LaFleur, I like that guy.
1: I would have dropped the bar right over the back.
0: So I'm like, goosh, goosh, you know, let it down. Andy says, yeah, 1,500 spots left on Eventbrite. Yeah, we set it at 3,000, Andy. I mean, it's whatever it wants to say. It's, you know, it's fine. So anyway, the mid rep, he comes over and he says, I like that guy. So I immediately got to go, okay, put it down. And I said, okay, tell me about it. He says, well, I listen. I never call in. He's probably, and I'm making him sound older than he is, he's probably in his late 40s.
1: You got to give him a voice. You always got to give him a
0: voice. He's probably in his late 40s. And I said, okay. And he said, think about all he's done. I said, okay, give me examples. He put up with Rodgers' crap. Okay. He turned that team around when Mike McCarthy, who, and then he looks at me and he goes, who should be in this gym, by the way, couldn't get it done because everybody revolted. He was getting massages upstairs. Okay. So LaFleur hasn't done that. Fair enough, man. I agree with you. He turned that team around. That team went from a four-win team to an NFC championship game team. Okay. I just don't like some of the things that he does. I said, well, like what? He says, I don't like the fact that he yells at the refs all the time and gets, emotional. I said, okay, I can understand that. The look might not be the look that you're looking for out of a head coach. And then he says, when he's jumping around, he looks like Peter Pan. Kid you not, Peter Pan. I said, really? Okay. Like, I'm picturing Peter Pan flying around, you know, now. Okay, I can go along with that. And then he says to me, why is he hiding? I said, what do you mean? He said, in the Bears game, he's got that Microsoft thing, that pad. What's he looking at? Why is he hiding behind the equipment? Don't want anybody to see him? Is he that secretive? I said, no. I said, I think he's just probably putting it on something so it's easier for him to view it. I don't know. He's got to be out there and be the leader of men. Tell Matt LaFleur to grow some balls and this team's going to be great. Okay. That was my conversation this morning. That was it. Okay. But mid-bench, I mean, like six, you know, I'm putting it up six, seven, you know, and tell people to have that Matt LaFleur. I like that guy. Okay, I will. So, there are people out there. So lay off, man. Lay off. Matt LaFleur's got this. For everybody that comes onto this stream and starts complaining about Matt LaFleur. I got a guy over here in Waukesha, man, out in the Brookfield area that's lay off. He likes Matt LaFleur. He's all for him. I said, okay, hey, man, that's great.
1: At least he has his reasons.
0: Exactly. He gave me a list of stuff and stuff he did and didn't like, but he could back it up. He brought some receipts. I like that. I appreciated that. So it was great. just I've never been approached in mid-rep. Like, just, you know, right there in bench press, man. Like, I thought he was going to come over and spot me or something. Like, I don't need, you know, a spot. I'm like, what are you doing? Hey, but I've seen the guy in the gym before, but usually the gym is much more, for whatever reason today, the gym wasn't too crowded. There was probably 30 people in there. Normally it's double that, and there's just a lot of older people working out. But today it was very sparse, and I guess he felt more compelled with not as big a crowd to come over and say hello. But I shook his hand. I thanked him for coming over. I was nice. I was cordial. And then I went back to, because I even said to him, I said, anything else? Like, I even told him, I said, I don't want to get in mid-rep, and then, oh, I'm sorry about that. Sorry about that. Okay. I said, I don't want to get in mid-rep, and then have you something pop in your mind, because I want to give you some attention here. Just kind of laughed. It was great. It was a great morning.
1: You're very approachable is what I'm hearing.
0: I guess. You know, I guess. I don't know. So, yeah, every now and then you get one of the ladies that'll come over and say hi, but I never know why. It's usually because I've, you know, farted or something to say, was that you? I don't know. But
1: I saw him go the other way.
0: Right?
1: I had an equally productive morning.
0: Was that
1: morning.
0: You? I was trying to hunt it down.
1: I had a meeting myself. It was a real meeting of the minds. Me and Ernie Betts did about 35 minutes on.
0: Stop. Did you really?
1: Yeah, it was fun.
0: Oh,
1: I like chatting with Ernie.
0: Yeah, Ernie's great. He keeps saying when you guys coming back, we got to figure something out to get back up there. Got to get back up to Viroqua.
1: Hey, I'll be there next weekend. I'll be there for Labor Day weekend a little
0: will
1: bit.
0: You?
1: But I'm just tooling around.
0: Nice. So that's where we start off today. So and by the way, the guy's name was Elijah. So Elijah in Waukesha, I told you I'd give you a shout out. Elijah in Waukesha, you the man. And he says, everybody over there in the live stream, just take a chill and let the season play out. I said, Elijah, I will pass it along. So I have done my due diligence for the day. I feel better about myself. Hopefully you do as well. All right, let's do this. We're going to step out. We're going to take a quick break. We're going to come back. We got a lot more to get to. Stay tuned. More of the Bill Michaels Show now.
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16: Well, I mean, when you get hit by 106, I don't know if you've ever been hit by 106, but it's probably pretty painful. It had to hit a few areas that could, you know, hurt you really bad. So it hit him in the upper, shoulder blade. Looks like he's going to be okay. He was great. He really was. I mean, that's not an easy assignment. And he knew he was available tonight in a small role. But he went out and gave us parts of six. Made big pitches at big times. Yeah, and you got to give William credit. William did a great job jockeying him through that.

0: Brewers gonna win. Nice. Nice. Speaking of nice, I got the whole crew from New York coming in. They're gonna be here next Thursday. And they said, I said, what do you guys need? Because they're driving in from New York, Pennsylvania, and Florida as a part of the crew with Tim Duffy, who is putting his bike into the Harley-Davidson Museum, that bike that he rode in 25 years ago on 9/11. And they said, can you do us one favor? I said, whatever you want, you got it. He said, can you just get us some cigars? Done. Duh. Went down to Nice Ash last night, right before I ended up going down to the Wednesday Night Live, which, by the way, the place was rocking, but stopped at Nice Ash last night, got a box of cigars. Oh, so good. So good. Can't wait. Fine bourbons, whiskeys, large walk-in humidor down there. 323 West Main Street, downtown Waukesha. That is thenicash.com. 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Enjoy yourself down there. It's a great vibe. Catch sports, whatever it happens to be, and great music on the weekends. And that is thenicash.com. 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There you go. 877-867-1670, 877-867-1670. If you want to give us a shout, please feel free. Go ahead and do so. Let's see here. I'm just kind of going through some of the stuff. This was from Mark. Mark says, and I'm going through some of these emails. Some of them are just completely off the beaten path. Mark says, I've seen guys go down when getting hit in the wrist, getting hit in the arm, getting hit in the thigh with pitches at 95, 97. I can only imagine what it's like getting hit in the back with a 109-mile-an-hour ball off the bat. Okay, yeah. No, that's what we were talking about before. I mean, it's crazy. That is getting pelted. That is getting pelted big time.
1: I think I'd take the day off. Just heads up, Bill, if that ever happens to me, I'm probably going to text you in the morning and probably take the day off.
0: You know, first of all, I want to see the at-bat if it ever happens to you, but yes.
1: Make sure someone takes a video of it, yeah.
0: Right. I just want to see it, you know, so, yeah. This is from Anthony who says, what about the Cubs? Are you fearing them at all? As a Cubs fan, I think the Cubs are playing some pretty good baseball. The only Achilles heel to my team is going to be the bullpen and the management of Craig Counsell. I said this before, and I'll say it again. I think the Cubs have a legitimate shot. There's four teams, I think. I shouldn't say that. There's five. Because the Phillies have just been hard charging, man. Big time. Phillies are 74-60 after climbing out of that just massive deficit they put themselves in early on this season. And they've been storming back ever since. The Cubs, 76-58. They've just been really, really good, although they've lost two in a row now. The Brewers, by the way, the Brewers back to 6.5 games over the Cubs. 6.5. They gave up a game the other night against Arizona, and they lost again yesterday. So the Brewers, 82-51, still best record all of baseball. The Dodgers have now lost two straight, by the way, in case you didn't know. The Dodgers are 80-53, so the Brewers are two games up on the Dodgers when it comes to that best record, and obviously home field advantage, which is going to be needed in the postseason. Do I fear the Cubs? Yeah, because there's a sphincter tightening thing there when it comes to Cubs baseball. The Cubs are a good team. There's a lot of emotion in that series, should it come to that, like there was last year. You know, the Brewers got the first one. Then down in Chicago, they got beat up a little bit, and then they came back home, finally got themselves, you know, that win and such. But, yeah, because of the rivalry. You know, when they always say, you know, throw the records out the window when rivalries get together. And to a certain extent, that's true. Now, if you just got a massively superior team, it just is what it is. But there is a level of adrenaline, not to mention the fact that Cubs fans infiltrate American Family Field. More Brewers fans have been getting down to Wrigley, but my guess is it's going to be harder to get postseason tickets to Wrigley as a Brewers fan going there than it is going to be Cubs fans coming here. Because Cubs fans, they don't care. They'll pay anything. They don't care. We're a little more frugal at times, we'll say. But that's if it comes to it, if it comes to it. So do I fear them? I don't know if fear is a great word, but do I really highly respect him? Yeah, I do.
1: It's a headache I'd like to avoid. Let me word it that way.
0: Yes.
1: I would just prefer to play someone else.
0: Yes.
1: I mean.
0: Yes. I think you got a better shot at beating Philadelphia. I think you got a better shot at beating Atlanta. Hell, I'll be honest with you. I think you might have a better shot at beating the Dodgers.
1: Interesting.
0: I there's something in my gut says this is that Brewers year where they get past the Dodgers. I just don't want to see them get past the Dodgers to get, you know, or to have a better outcome of the Dodgers, but to get derailed by the Cubs. I don't want to see it. So I feel like there's something to this team. Now, they are frustrating because, look, if they're not hitting, they're not hitting, and it becomes really, really frustrating. But there is something to this team this year. I can't put my finger on it. But Pat Murphy just cracked the whip on Cooper Pratt. The team responded, jumped out to a big lead, never looked back, picked up the slack when May went down. Miz on the hill today. I'm not saying it's an automatic win, but you're going for the series win again. You know, you've got that quick series, a quick turnaround here in Milwaukee tomorrow, Saturday, and Sunday. But then you go, everything gets real serious on Monday. So I think that was a good time for Murph to do what he did, to kind of get everything to come correct. But this is also going to have the feeling, and I don't think I'm the only one that's going to feel this, but I think this is going to have a playoff type of feel down at Wrigley Field on Monday, Tuesday, Wednesday, and Thursday of next week. Wouldn't you agree that this is going to be just off the hook down there?
1: I mean, go back and remember what that postseason series was like last year. The difference, the advantage the Cubs felt they had at Wrigley versus in Milwaukee. Like, the Brewers earned that win in that series. I think they were the better team last year, and they proved it over 162. They proved it in that five-game series. But I don't think it's unfair to say if that series was flipped and Game 5 was at Wrigley, based on what we saw last year, maybe the Cubs would have won it. You know what I mean?
0: Right.
1: Like, I think home field means that much to the Cubs. I don't know that there are many home field advantages in baseball like Wrigley for the Cubs just because that place gets so
0: right.
1: loud. I think for the Brewers, it's more about not having to go to Wrigley maybe even than it is getting to play at home, if that makes
0: right.
1: sense.
0: Right, yeah. That is going to have, if you get two out of four, if you split that series and win two out of three at home, that's huge. That's really big. If you go down there and get three out of four and then two out of three at home, even bigger. But you can't go down there and lose three out of four and get swept at home or lose the series. You can't lose back-to-back series to the Cubs. You just can't. You can't let that door swing wide open. I think there's a confidence factor in all of this as well, taking it into the postseason, that you have to get, you know, if you play on the par with them, okay. But if you get beat by them and suddenly you see them resurgent at the right time and they're on a roll and you're struggling and scuffling for hits and runs and, you know, I don't know. I don't have a bad feeling about the series going into Wrigley, to be perfectly honest. But I mean, my whole thing is, hey, win this series today, win the series against Texas, and go into Chicago with confidence and ahead of steam. That's my thought. Let's do this. We'll go ahead and take a quick break. Something else I want to address regarding the Packers. Something else I want to address, too, when we come back. Stay tuned. We got a whole lot more of the Bill Michaels Show on this Thursday edition. Today could be a Cousin Subs kind of day. Check out our friends at Cousin Subs. Don't forget, join the Sub Club. They've got catering. Today might not be a bad day to do that, especially if you got that Brewers game going on. You know, check out the Brewers, because that's going to happen a little bit later on. Check out some Brewers, eat some Cousin Subs, enjoy yourself, because it's a night game tonight. It's not a day game. It's not a getaway day game. It's a 6:10 start time tonight with Mizorowski on the hill. So check that out. Maybe grab a little Cousin Subs, take a load off, and then they come back home. You're good to go. Stay tuned. We got a whole lot more of the Bill Michaels Show coming up.
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Look, I called out Dwayne the other day, and he got pissed off at me because he said I did it very unprofessionally. Okay? What I said was, because he was talking about Emmanuel Wilson and the running back, and I gave him credit for that. He's a fan of the show. He listens every day. He's part of the cheap seats. It's just, it's exhausting every day to hear the constant complaining about everything Packers. How can you be a fan and hate everything? Hate Goody, hate the salary cap, hate Matt LaFleur, hate the job they're doing, hate the backups, hate just the depth sucks, everything. How can you wake up every day and just hate? That's my point. Big fan, I get it. I understand it. I appreciate it when people listen to us. But when you read the same crap, and every time you say, hey, this guy's really good, and then you get the yeah, but. Yeah, but this guy doesn't, and this guy's backup is terrible, and this guy's only one injury away, and this guy, it's like, come on, man. You know what was funny? I was listening to Solomon Wilcox this morning when I was out driving around on the NFL Network. And they were talking about how much Seattle has lost after winning a championship. And then they were saying that the best team in the NFC, hands down, is the Rams. And the one thing that they were talking about with the Rams was, yeah, they're the best team. We can't argue that. And then they got into the backups. And they said their frontline guys, hands down, are that's pound for pound the best team. And then they got into the backups. And they said, yeah, their depth is not great. And they got into this whole discussion about whose depth is great. Whose depth is great, right? And I'm thinking to myself, as I'm doing this, as I'm listening to this, I'm thinking to myself what I read every day on the live stream. The constant complaining about a backup or a player or this and this and this and this. And I'm listening to the national show say, yeah, they've spent a lot of money. And they're still waiting for Aaron Donald to come back. They've spent a lot of money. Miles Garrett, they made some great pickups. In the offseason, things are really, really good. Their frontline guys are great, right? They've got force multipliers on both sides of the ball. But their backups, their depth, So that's why I look at things and I say, with all the complaining, even the team that is picked to be the best in the NFC doesn't have great depth. And I always wonder, are the people in L.A. that are fans of the Rams going, their general manager sucks because he got this guy and not that guy, and he can't? And I would assume so. I don't think it's any different anywhere else. I think fan bases are all the same, right? But my point being is, it's not just Goody. There is no team out there that is perfect, that has Hall of Famers at every position and has starters as backups. No team does. People are saying, I had a guy complain to me about a week ago about losing Malik Willis. They should have kept him as the backup. I'm like, what were you going to pay him? Doesn't matter. Yes, it does. It's like some people just lose their mind.

0: lines, man. And you don't get it. You take what's available. You pay what a certain amount will allow. But you're not going to pay two starters to be on your team. It doesn't work that way. A backup is a backup for a reason. You know, you're either lucky enough to draft them and you got numerous guys at that particular position. Therefore, that guy has to become a backup. And that way you hung onto that talent for as long as you possibly can. Or if the guy matures enough and is a really good player, but he's a backup, chances are he becomes a free agent and he gets more money to go somewhere else because that's the way it works. Right? And they picked the Packers as one of the top eight teams in the NFC with a legitimate shot at winning a Super Bowl. The ascension of Jordan Love, the ascension of the three wide receivers, a much better, and they were, this is not coming from me, an upgraded defensive front. Getting Micah Parsons back is going to be huge. Getting Tucker Kraft back, that is huge, right? They still think that Josh Jacobs has good legs under him. He was banged up last year. The offensive leg, all the things that we talked about, didn't give him enough run room. Now they've got a guy in at least a seemingly healthier Marshawn Lynch. It was just like, I guess my point is, there is no team out there that's perfect. And really, and I've said this for decades now, for a team to win a championship, you got to be good. No doubt. You got to be good, right? You got to be lucky. And sometimes luck goes hand in hand with health. And you got to get hot. Those four things will take you to a championship. If all of those things fall into place, and sometimes you're just unlucky. Luck has a play in that. It's not something that you can plan on. You can't plan on losing your starting left tackle because he gets rolled up on. You can't plan on a guy coming down funny on an ankle or when Christian Watson was on a crossing pattern, not touched by anybody, and suddenly he blows out his knee. You can't, you know, and then they want to blame the player. Well, he didn't go out there working to blow out his knee. Sometimes it happens. You know, you've seen players go down. It's just, when you're only as good as your weakest link, and you try to bolster your weakest link. And that's what they tried to do. And I think they've gotten better as a roster. And people want to argue that. And I'm like, well, first of all, if you look at statistically and you look at the analytics, they have gotten better. Secondly, how do you know for sure? How do you know for sure until the season plays out? Because you don't. Right? And, you know, like Skinny from Addison said, well, they're bend but don't break. Tell me who's absolutely knockout, got that punch you in the face defense. Who? Who's got the punch you in the face defense? Nobody in the NFC North, right? Seattle, but they lost three players, three starters off their defense from last year, Skinny. So take that into consideration. Three starters from last year and now with other teams. Two starters from Philadelphia with other teams. The probably the closest thing to a really good defense right now might be Dallas. Maybe the Rams. But Seattle's not the same. I'll tell you that right now. So that's what I'm saying. I mean, you've got maybe one or two teams, but you can give me one or two teams. You can't give me 10. You know? So that's my point. That's my point. All right, let's do this. We're going to go ahead and take a quick break. We're going to come back. We're going to talk some Badgers. I'm telling you, I got a feeling. I got a feeling. Stay tuned. Got more of the Bill Michael Show coming up next.
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6: We do have some really good leadership, but I don't think we can just count on, you know, two or three guys. Can't just count on, you know, the Matt Youngs and the Mason Postes and the Cooper Catalanos. I mean, you know, and Colton Joseph. We got to count on a lot of other guys. And so there's got to be a group of guys that got to take that upon themselves to understand that leadership never rests. And it's a consistent thing that you got to be every single day. And, you know, that kind of showed today with some guys, like I said, some guys that were out today that I think took some steps forward for us as a culture.
7: Welcome back. Bill Michaels Show. Badgers getting ready for Notre Dame a week from Sunday night. Can't wait. Looking forward to it. Joining us from BadgerConnect.com, Jesse Temple is on the line. Jesse, how you doing, man?
8: I'm great, Bill. How are you?
7: I am good. I would assume at this point you just want to see them actually play football, right?
8: That is correct. It is yet another super long offseason with no bowl games, so we haven't actually seen the Badgers play a game since the end of November, and thankfully they're a much different team, so I'm excited to see what happens.
7: I am listening to the Notre Dame fans in South Bend and reading a lot of the blogs, and they're treating this as if they're playing a bad Appalachian State team at this point. 20 and a half underdogs the Badgers are. I don't want to ask you what your gut feeling is. I'm going to tell you mine. I got a weird feeling they're either going to keep it close or we got an upset in the making because Notre Dame might be overlooking Wisconsin. How much better? I was listening to a podcast last night on college football. How much better with a healthy quarterback, new system and everything in place do you think Wisconsin is as opposed to where they were last year?
8: I mean, my gut reaction is they can't have been much worse offensively than what we saw last year. You had four quarterbacks play, you had four running backs play, everyone and their mom, it seemed like, was hurt. I think this defense is once again going to be one of the better defenses. Now, does that mean top 10? Does it mean top 25? It's hard to say at this stage, but I think that they're going to be able to help keep Wisconsin in some games. And unlike last year, I think the offense has the ability to score a bit. I'm not going to go so far as to say they're going to upset Notre Dame. You know, Zach and I were just talking on an episode of The Camp. I posed the question, who are the best teams that Wisconsin has played in the last 10, 15 years? And certainly a lot of the time it's probably Ohio State, but I would put this Notre Dame team right up there as well. When you've got a quarterback in CJ Carr who's projected to be a top three NFL pick, and you, two of your defensive backs are top 15 NFL picks, there's a lot of talent there. So I think Wisconsin is a better team, but they're going to be tested against one of the best teams that they've played.
7: They were raving about the Brewers, or Badgers, I'm all over the place, secondary, that with the transfers they got with West and Fletcher and Burks and Robinson and Kamar, like, they just feel like this defense in the secondary is now going to hold up, and they've got enough stout guys and Russell and Cheeks and company up front that they're going to be able to slow down the run. I'm excited, like you, to see what this defense could do because they invested so much into it in the offseason, right?
8: Right. Well, they were 15th in the country in run defense, and certainly a lot of that had to do with some playmakers getting Mason Posa and Cooper Catalano. It also had to do with the fact that the best teams realized they didn't need to bother with running the ball. They could just chuck it down the field, which is why Wisconsin ended up 62nd in the country in pass defense. And so to your point, Bill, they did remake the secondary. They brought in four transfer portal cornerbacks. They brought in two transfer portal safeties. And they feel like they'll be able to be more physical, to play more man, to be able to win some of those battles and generate takeaways, which they were not able to do last season. So there is optimism, but hope springs eternal, as I say this time of year. Now they got to go out and prove it.
7: So I still go back to the offense because, like you said, it was so dreadfully bad. I saw at times an offensive line that played okay, and then I saw them get manhandled. I didn't know what to make of it. The one cornerstone that Wisconsin football was built on was Big Hosses running the football, road graders moving down the field, and you always had 3 yards in a cloud of dust. How much better are they with Wilkins and Kowecki and company up front now?
8: Well, I'd still say my biggest question is what the play of the offensive line is going to be. And now part of this is because there's some uncertainty around two projected starters on the right side. You've got Emerson Mandel, who's the starting right guard, who suffered a foot injury in the spring and hasn't practiced with the team since. I mean, he's done some individual stuff of late. Kevin Haywood, the right tackle, suffered a lower body injury early in camp, though he was starting to jog and not have a brace on or anything toward the end of fall camp. So you would hope that he'd be back. But I wonder about the tackle depth. They were working with Lucas Simmons as the starting right tackle. He played 82 snaps at Florida State last season. And so I do wonder if there's some really quality edge rushers, how the tackles hold up. I do like the interior part of it. You mentioned Austin Kowecki, who started at center for Oklahoma State a year ago. Mm-hmm. Styles Blackman was getting reps at right guard in place of Emerson Mandel. And they still have Colin Cubberly and PJ Wilkins at left tackle. So there are some pieces there. I don't know how far down the depth chart they can go, but we all know that if Wisconsin wants to be successful, it begins and ends with the play of the offensive line.
7: Running back has always been a guy. There's always been the guy. This year, they don't have the guy. They've got the guys. They're going to get it done by committee, correct?
8: Well, Jay Neffert, the running backs coach, said the objective is to have a bell cow, and that's what he put it. And Abu Samba III, it certainly seems like, is trending in that direction. However, this isn't going to be a Jonathan Taylor situation where some guy gets 99% of the carries and anybody else on the roster is going to get two carries all season. Darian Dupree is certainly going to help this group. And I think Brian Jackson or Nate Palmer are capable of helping. And both those guys missed time in camp with injuries, though it felt like they were trending in the right direction. Jackson is 240 pounds. I think he can push the pile forward on some third and short situations. I think he can do more than that. Darian Dupree gained weight this offseason. He's 215 pounds, but I think he's still got some of the burst. We saw some spin moves, and we saw some of his pass-catching ability out of the backfield. So I don't know if it's truly a by committee. They want to have one primary guy in Sama, but I still think Dupree and at least Jackson are going to help.
7: How is the tight end position, bringing in Jacob Harris, the transfer? They got Davis back there and company. How is the tight end position for just being able to being capable of moving the chains?
8: Well, I think Jacob Harris has as good of a catch radius as anybody. He's 6'6", 265. He made a catch in fall camp where he laid out for a 43-yard reception behind two defensive backs. And there's some special ability there. I think he can help on third down. I think he can also help in the red zone. Beyond that, they have some quality returners in Grant Steck and Emmett Bork. They're pretty good all-around tight ends. We always talk about tight ends every year, and it's hard for me to say that there's going to be an all-Big Ten tight end. Mm-hmm. Now, Lance Mason was able to accomplish that last year because there was probably nobody else that they could get the ball to because they would have had to have thrown more than 8 yards down the field. But this year, I think there's a good collection of guys. Ryan Schwendeman also. Those four are going to play. And I think that they've got the potential to be productive.
7: I'm excited about the season. We all know it hinges on Colton Joseph. The funny thing is that the discussion on Colton Joseph can either be really, really high or this level of unknown. Where are you in that scale? Like if unknown is, you know, because some people look at him and go, you know, well, has he really reached his peak? Has he got all this left in the tank? Or, you know, where are you on Colton Joseph, if healthy?
8: I like what he can provide. Now, my biggest question is, can he prevent himself from making the mistake that's going to be catastrophic or problematic. And I know when we watch fall camp, look, we're watching every snap. So they're going to be good throws. They're going to be bad throws. I think there were some occasions where he threw a ball and I don't know what the read was or what he was looking at, but it went right to the defensive guy. And you just, you can't make that mistake in the Big Ten. Having said that, I think his upside is as good as any quarterback Wisconsin's had in the Luke Fickell era. His running ability, his ability to complete throws in the pocket, but also, as they call it, the second play. When the first play breaks down and he gets on the move, I think he can do some damage. So there's some excitement and reason for excitement with Colton Joseph right now.
7: Yeah, the biggest thing about the best in the Luke Fickell era is the fact that, well, if he stays healthy, he's going to be already better than the rest. You know, I mean, if he just can still stay upright throughout an entire season, that'll actually be really, really helpful, you would assume.
8: Yeah, I realize the bar is low in making that statement, though. I would say that Tanner Mordecai was a very good quarterback. It was unfortunate that it was year one of a failed Phil Longo system and that he broke his hand against Iowa and missed a month. We saw what he did in the bowl game, but certainly Colton Joseph having 2 years with what he did at Old Dominion, it's exciting to see what he's able to do with this offense.
7: I'm looking forward to it. Anything else before we let you go? What's coming up on Badger Connect?
8: All sorts of coverage. I've got a story on Monday looking back at the first Lambeau game when Wisconsin upset LSU. Had a chance to talk to five Badgers from that team. We have our Badger Bites this week. We mic'd up quarterbacks coach Kenny Guyton, so we went on the practice field and in the meeting room. You can kind of go behind the scenes in fall camp. And there will be plenty more football coverage on the way at Badger Connect.
7: Great stuff. And now playing at Lambeau Field, one for one, I'm thinking two for two. I'm booking the upset. I'm not betting my house on it, but I'm booking the upset. Great stuff, Jesse. Well, appreciate it, pal.
8: All right, Bill. Take care.
7: Okay. There you go, Jesse Temple. A couple minutes with us. Good stuff. I got a feeling. They could get trounced, and I could say, yeah, my feeling sucked, but I got a feeling. Maybe it's just hopeful optimism. I don't know.
0: Maybe it's gas.
7: Could be gas. Could be on the money with that one. You're probably right. More of the Bill Michaels Show. 1 hour down, 3 hours yet to go. We'll be right back.

0: 18! We've got Wisconsin sports covered. 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WOZN Madison. The Zone.
1: Of the year with the team. Well,
0: this is a Wisconsin Sports Zone update.
1: Well, the Packers had their lone joint practice of the year when the team welcomed in the Cardinals for a 2-hour and 15-minute practice that served as the final one for training camp. Things started great for the offense and Jordan Love, but it didn't last as they struggled later in team period and 2-minute drills. Still, Love thought there was good work being done.
2: I think we started off the day really hot and we're making a lot of plays. And, you know, I think towards the end, we didn't finish as well. And I think that's obviously something we've harped on throughout the offseason, through our training camp. So I think that was the kind of lowest point of the day, was just finish. I think in training camp, the joint practices, I think, you know, it gets a little chippy, things happen, emotions start running a little higher. So we got to find ways to be able to just dial back in, focus back in, and be able to finish the practice.
1: There were a few dust-ups between the two teams, but no fights, which was a goal to avoid coming in. The two teams now meet in the final preseason game for both Friday night at Lambeau Field. Also coming to Lambeau Field soon, the Wisconsin football team, who is now just 10 days out from their season opener against number 4 Notre Dame in Green Bay on September 6th.
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1: The Brewers would beat the Mets last night 8-1. Starting pitcher Dustin May would leave the game after one pitch after it came back at him at 106 miles per hour and hit him in the back. Robert Gasser would then come in and pick up the win, tossing 5 1/3 innings of one-run ball. While offensively, Bryce Turang hit a 3-run shot, and David Hamilton, Sal Frelick, Garrett Mitchell, and Christian Yelich all had RBI singles. It'll be Mets and Brewers again tonight at 6:10. For the Wisconsin Sports Zone Network, I'm Ebo.
4: 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We appreciate you hanging out with us, as always. Thanks for swinging by. We appreciate everybody.
5: There's nothing like the view from the cheap
4: and a cheap seats. Love our viewers over there. We really do. I give people crap, but we love the fact that you're here every day and you pay attention every day. You get into it with each other, too. You guys, some guys and girls, for that matter. We do watch that and pay attention to that. So, by the way, Wisco Family says, if the Badgers beat Notre Dame, I'll buy you a John's or Sal's pizza next time you're up in the area. Don't call it a bet. Call it a celebration. There you go. I'll take it. John's is a good place, too. John's got good pizza. I know. Know those guys really well. Sal's is great too. I mean, I've had Sal's pizza, but John's is really great up there in that Grafton area. If you're looking for a good place to go up there on the corner, John's is always good. John's has a really good meatball sandwich. Just an FYI, in case you didn't know, John's has got a good meatball sandwich. Kristen, they got some kind of pizza. I can't remember what the pizza is up there. Some kind of it's a healthier thing. I don't know what it is, but
6: oh. I'm so happy, Bill. I'm thinking about the meatball sandwich, too. Can I give you a little Packers breaking news that I absolutely love?
4: Do it.
6: I didn't give much of a choice. They're signing Jonnu Smith, the tight end, to a one-year deal, which I think is brilliant.
4: And there you go.
6: We're going to hear from Mike Clemens at some point, but I audibly made a happy noise when I saw this from Adam Schefter about 30 seconds ago.
4: Nice. I did not see that, but that's great. That's great. They need, this is a veteran, by the way. They needed a veteran. And when you just kind of start to look it up, he's a former Steeler. He was released by the Steelers earlier this offseason, spent 1 year in Pittsburgh following a trade from Miami, because he was in Miami for a while too. But yeah, he's coming to Green Bay. They needed that. And that then also tells you that, so they got Wiley Smith as the backups, Tucker Kraft as your main guy, and it probably tells you that you do not have Luke Musgrave coming back anytime soon.
6: Well, and even if Luke Musgrave comes back, I mean, Jonnu Smith has been better than Luke Musgrave and can do more right. than Luke Musgrave. Unless Luke Musgrave comes back and is a new player, which I don't really expect.
4: Right.
6: Like, he can be your Ben Sims, John Fitzpatrick. You know, I think the best version of this tight end was probably Andrew Corliss to Jermichael Finley, right? That secondary guy who can catch balls. You're not going to design plays maybe around him, mm-hmm. but out there to block, out there for formation type yeah. stuff. I really like this signing.
4: Yeah, it's I do too. I didn't see it until you just told me about it, but I like it. Where's our buddy Dwayne over in the live stream? Dwayne got mad at me. He left. I hope he didn't leave.
6: Here's now some good depth for Dwayne.
4: I know. This is good stuff. This could be something good for Dwayne. Maybe he's now going to feel really good. You know? We got to get some happiness in Dwayne's life. We just do. Dwayne is my mission to make happy now. So, picking up a tight end, a good tight end, a veteran tight end, hopefully he likes that move. So,
6: and familiarity with Matt LaFleur, because they were in Tennessee together once upon
4: right.
6: a time, too.
4: So. I was just kind of reading that as I'm kind of scanning some of this, some of what's popping up.
6: Makes a lot of sense. I think Jacob Westendorf, who works with Bill Huber at SI, wrote a story about this a week or two ago. Like, hey, this would make a lot of sense. Which, if I was him, I'd be feeling myself today. A lot of connections. Right. The Packers have a need here. This is, I think this is a very solid little addition.
4: I like it. Yeah, and again, when are we talking to Mike? This hour, right?
6: You want to know what he texted me this morning? He texted me at 5:22 a.m. Grant, I will check in with you after 11 o'clock for a segment. I got to sleep in here. So he was up until at least 5:22.
4: I was, now I leave my phone on at night. Okay, and that because I always leave it on, because if I leave the notifications on, then if my alarms go off in my house, it notifies my phone. So I always leave it on. And I was sitting there, was it last night or the night before? Whatever night, we got a ton of emails from Mike. And it was, you know, I'm going to sleep, 11:30, bloop, bloop, bloop, bloop. Okay, 12:30, bloop, quarter to one, bloop. I'm like, what is that? I look over, it's all emails from Mike. Mike is just, he's got sound, he's got interviews. He's like, this is interesting. Here's some clips. Mike is just a workaholic, man. Mike is just fantastic. Can't say enough about the work ethic of Mike Clemens. I'll tell you that right now. And I always wonder, like, is he in the room? Is he at home? Has he tunneled into the actual Lambeau Field? Is he going to be like with a little bubble field cam from the 50-yard line as they're kicking off? I mean, Mike is everywhere. I think we got a lot of stuff from Mike last night.
6: A lot of locker room audio. So Jordan Love.
4: Yeah, we did. It was last night.
6: Bunch of,
4: because we got Tucker Kraft, Brandon Cisse, Marshawn Lloyd, Brian Gutekunst, the Matt LaFleur stuff, Jordan Love, all of that stuff. We got all of that stuff coming up. Will Shepard, Jagger Burton. Mike was working his ass off. So that's all from Mike from last night. Mike's a workaholic, man. Mike loves it. That's the reason we keep Mike. I mean, he's a great guy, but I mean, Mike is Mike, man. I'll tell you what, I've always told Mike, whenever he says, I don't feel good, I'm like, do whatever you need to do to get healthy. Cause I can't do this without you. So, cause Mike is everywhere. He is the wind when it comes to covering the Green Bay Packers. Nobody better. 877-867-1670, 877-867-1670, from Bresnik. Is it Bresnik? Yeah, Bresnik. Bresnik says, hey, unit, I just saw that Hamilton won. Did you grow up in that area? The Little League World Series, yes. Hamilton it's like Hamilton, Ohio, Hamilton County. They're kind of in that same area. I grew up in Hamilton County, which is Cincinnati, basically. It's Hamilton is there's a little city called Hamilton, which is just, or Harrison, excuse me, and then there's Hamilton, the area, which is just north of Harrison, Ohio. And it's very, very baseball entrenched in that area, by the way. And it's really a small area. They draw from all over. But the Hamilton area is really small. It's I don't want to call it a one-horse town because it's grown up since I left in the last, 27 years. But when I left there, man, it was a small little area. And they, in that area, actually have some Little League ballparks based off of professional ballparks. So they've got an old Riverfront Stadium there. I think they've even got pieces of the Riverfront Stadium outfield fence on it. But they actually built a miniature replica of Fenway. And I think the left field wall in Fenway, in this little Fenway Park, is like 120 feet, where most most outfields are 210, 220 for that level of Little League. Theirs is like 110, but it's like 20-foot high wall. It's really cool, and the kids love it. So, I mean, I remember when they built it. I was already older at the time, but it's just such a great area for baseball. So, yeah, they advanced today. I saw they got the win. I think it was over Iowa, if I'm not mistaken, if they beat Iowa. But thank you for asking. I did grow up in that. I don't know anybody there anymore, but, yeah, I got that. 877-867-1670, 877-867-1670. So, give me thoughts. Packers just signed themselves a tight end. Thoughts? Want to hear from you. They picked up Jonnu Smith. So he is now coming into the Green Bay Packers organization. Musgrave, according to Andy Herman, probably going to end up in the pup to start the year. The duo of Wiley and Dabney really not looked that great in camp. Green Bay likes using that receiving tight end, as he says. And the H-back with Jonnu is very good at it. For now, mostly replaces Musgrave. Can't figure out. Then he goes on to say, can't figure out later if whether Musgrave's actually going to be able to come back or not. So there you go. So, and Mike Clemens was kind of saying the same thing, but just kind of following some of the people that cover the Packers on the regular. But Jonnu Smith, the tight end, let go by the Steelers, now on his way to Green Bay. And it's a one-year deal, by the way. 877-867-1670, 877-867-1670. If you want to hit us up, please feel free to go ahead and do so. Tim says, love the deal. Love the fact that they're bringing in a veteran tight end that knows how to catch the ball. Also is a pretty good blocker downfield if you've ever seen him on a ball, on a quick out to a running back or to a wide receiver on bubble screens. He's a guy that likes blowing people up. That is from Tim. He goes on to say, oh, Tim's actually a Miami fan. He goes, I was kind of like, why are you bringing up Malik Willis? He says, I think Malik Willis is going to have a really good season this year, maybe show a lot of people that he now deserves to be the starter that everybody thought he wouldn't be in the National Football League. I heard you guys talk about how many passes per game he's actually thrown. I find that interesting because they're going to ask him to do a lot more this year on a not a very good team. What do you think the numbers will be for Malik Willis, and will people be clamoring for Malik Willis by the end of the season over Jordan Love? Tim, and by the way, Tim is listening to us right now in Sarasota. So, Tim, thank you. You are right that they're going to ask Malik Willis to do a lot. That's not a great team. That's a team that's probably 2 years away from kind of turning it around. John Eric Sullivan's got a pretty monumental task down there. I don't think they're a terrible team. I don't think they're Tennessee or New York Jets bad, but I don't think they're even going to make a dent in their division. They're going to probably end up last in their division, depending on what the Jets do. So I think Malik Willis is, I bet you Malik Willis's numbers by the end of the season. We got to write this down. I bet you he's ranked 17th in the NFL when it comes to quarterback rating by the end of the year. 17th. With quite a few. Now, again, just, you know, barring injury. But also he's going to end up with about 450 rushing yards as well, because he's going to have to do a lot with his feet. 17th in quarterback rating. Maybe 24 to 9 touchdowns, the interception ratio, runs for about 450 yards. And that'll be if he survives an entire season, a 17-game season, that won't be bad for him. And that's something to build off of. But they also don't have great weapons around him. They just don't. I like the draft choice of Caleb Douglas. They had to go out and get some wide receivers. They got Chris Bell as well. They needed to upgrade their offensive line. That's when they picked up, Caden Proctor. I can't remember how his name's pronounced. They got a decent run game. Dulcich is their tight end, if I'm not mistaken. So he's got a few guys there, but they're a ways away. They're a ways away. But they did make some moves in the offseason to pick up some free agents and bring them in. So we'll see. But I don't think they're going to be that great. All right, let's do this. When we come back, we're going to go inside the Packers locker. I don't know who we got. I don't know if Mike's coming up or We got Christian Watson, or we got all kinds of things that Mike sent us that we can take a listen to. We also have Jordan Love. We got to take a listen to. There's so much. So we'll figure it out, but guarantee we're going inside the Packers locker room when we return. All of our guests appear, including Mike Clemens and our buddy Jesse Temple, and eventually Paul Charchian today as we do some fantasy football on the Schneider Orange Hotline. 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They bring you the Bill Michaels Show Big Orange Hotline. 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

0: Welcome back. How we looking?
1: Creo Williams.
0: Gotta say thanks to our friends at Game Day Men's Health. Got back in the gym today, and I had been plateauing, and it's just been kind of a battle. I've been banging my head against the wall, stuck at 265 forever, and I'm like, oh, God, what am I going to do? Today, blew it through the water. I was hoping to lose a pound. I don't know what happened since Monday, but it's now like five. It just bang. All of a sudden, everything just came off, you know, and it's just you keep working and you keep kind of doing what you're doing and do what they tell you. And the next thing you know, that that you kind of blow through that plateau. So really, really happy today. And energy, feel really, really good. The peptides have been fantastic, but the testosterone stuff with the levels and everything, the energy level, feeling so much better, working out, all that stuff all over again, you know, approaching the age of 60 years old. I can't say thanks enough to them. I've been encouraging people. Everywhere I go, people ask. And I say, yes, I actually do it. I got three or four friends that went there. One guy who is a veteran said to me, and not an old guy, he's not even in his 40s yet, said, man, I just don't feel right. I said, go get checked. He said he did not realize that you could get low testosterone at the age of 37. I said, I'm telling you, it just after if you're over the age of 30, go get your numbers checked. So he's losing weight, feeling good. There's a different energy level. Plus, you sleep better at night, which means you're more rested and refreshed during the day. Great stuff. And if you've got erectile dysfunction, they can help you out. There's so many things for guys they can do. Go to GameDayMensHealth.com. 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And see for yourself. Now, it's not going to be Christian Watson, not going to be Jordan Love. Jordan Love coming up at the bottom of the hour. However, Tucker Kraft sat down, chatted with the media. Let's take a listen.
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2: 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Are you even thinking about
3: 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No worries.
2: Anymore?
3: I mean, while I'm out there competing, I'm trying to have a plan for each step I take just to clean up my footwork and my fundamentals. When I'm out there, though, you know, running routes, that's really what you're asking. Like, I'm not thinking about it. All I'm thinking about is running as fast as I can and getting open.
4: Tucker, it seems like if there's anyone who appreciates the extra contact in the joint practice, it seems like you seek contact out of almost as much as anyone. What do you take away from a practice like today? Does that feed the inner beast within you that craves that and doesn't get bad in training camp?
3: It's kind of like what I was talking about with Kay. She was referring to like an event like this, like a big collision, getting an opportunity to just move on from it. You know, some people might be holding their breaths when they see me do something like that, but that's just my 9-to-5. So getting an opportunity to have a good team come in and give us, you know, new looks. You know, granted, it's similar defense to what we've been working with all camp with our defense. But joint practices are always a great opportunity to just get new work. You're not hitting your own teammates all the time.
5: How would you describe the vibe in general today?
3: You know, I thought we got a lot of good work in. You know, you can always expect some chippiness, but as far as all the joint practices I've been a part of, this wasn't that bad.
2: You told us preseason week three you wanted to be 100%, go full, no limitations. Do you feel like you're at that point in terms of...
3: Yeah, I felt free out there today. I really didn't have anyone counting my reps or, you know, trying to pull me out of stuff. Because I've gotten to the point now with my attitude for my health now where I feel good and I'm confident where I'm going to stay out there and you guys take me out when I need to come out, when I'm tired. If not, like, I'm not doing the rep count stuff anymore. You can pull me off the field. I'm going to try to be out there as much as I can.
2: How good does that feel just to say that?
3: It feels good. I mean, it's just the practice coming off the pup after our first practice and the plan that we've had over the course of the last 4 weeks to continue to raise my expectation and really just get into the good solid positivity thoughts of availability throughout, you know, the whole season. So, you know, we're just continuing to stack days and we're not having setbacks, and that's the key.
2: How would you say the offense?
3: You know, we were doing great. We have to continue to build you know, that continuity with each other, stacking those reps, you know, Jordan with us eligibles, and you know, being more on the offensive and using our cadence in the run game, you know, really coming off the ball and playing on their side of the line of scrimmage. But you know, I thought overall it was a great day.
6: After missing a significant amount of time last year and getting back into it today, how much did you miss it?
3: Well, I've been building this, and I really mentally I've been in it, if that makes sense. But yeah, getting out there today and getting more of a move the ball, call it. Those are my favorite periods because like they're non-scripted plays. You know, you have to be locked in the huddle. So getting an opportunity to do multiple racks of the move the ball periods, those are good.
4: You know, Tucker, I jumped in late. What's your overall reaction to that hit on the side?
3: Yeah, I mean, it's just a good wake up. It's something the coaches are always going to preach. They want you to finish, and sometimes that requires violence on the sideline. Now, you might not always win those. He got me good. I will admit it. I'll give him props. But it's just in a 2-minute drill, got to have it. I got to finish with my momentum going forward on the sideline to get the clock stopped, because otherwise it rolls. But you know, it's just a good opportunity to get up, you know, hot stove, pretend the ground's a hot stove, get up as fast as I can and shake it off, get back to the huddle, I'm ready to go.
4: I saw you shake your head like this afterwards.
3: Yeah, I was smiling. That was a good hit. I haven't had any contact like that since November 2nd. So that was an opportunity for me right there to, you know, wake up. Season's here.
5: You've been part of the camp, like practicing. You've been early on. You were watching from the sidelines. How do you feel this team got better during this training camp?
3: I would say we've gotten more in a rhythm. Our play pass has cleaned up significantly. You know, the tight ends are matched up with edges, but we're able to sell it with our run action fundamentals, and we're hitting those routes over the middle in timing, and everything right now is just clicking, and we're ready to keep it rolling.
0: Keep it rolling. That's what you need to do. Tucker Kraft talking to the media. Good stuff. I'm just, you know what? I'm just glad he's back. He's just, Grant, when you talk to him or when you hear him talk, do you just kind of feel like there's a football player?
7: Yeah.
0: I just do. Every time. No excuses, no BS, not a lot of coach speak. It's just, you know, here's what it is. Every time.
7: He got a hit on the sideline and his reaction was, I haven't been hitting forever. That was great. It means football.
0: I know. Here. I know. It's like a dude just eats it, man.
7: All right.
0: Okay. I love it.
7: And that last answer, you know, if we really want to try to extract a football thing out of there, doesn't that feel like a continuation of what we heard from Rob Reichel about a month ago, what we've heard from Jordan Love, that offense now, without Dobbs, without Wicks, everything's been streamlined a little bit. Everyone's just more in sync. It's been clarified on offense. Everyone's right. A little bit more locked into their role. And I think we've heard and seen plenty of evidence of that. Who knows what it'll look like in a game, but that seems to kind of match what we've been hearing about the offense in the last few weeks.
0: It's just, just good. I'm just glad he's back. You know, knock on wood that he stays healthy, but I just think that offense looks. I'm optimistic for a guy coming back from an ACL, so I shouldn't be overly optimistic, but I am. It just looks different when he's on the field. It just does. There's your outs, your deeps, and then there's the guy that's the most reliable that can turn a nothing into something, or just be able to move the sticks to allow you to fight for another series. I'm optimistic. I guess maybe more so than anything, but I still keep circling the offensive line as maybe one of the biggest concerns. But I'm just glad Tucker Kraft is back. Let's do this. We'll break because we got Jordan Love coming up next, and that's a little bit longer. So I want to take a quick break so we got enough time to get all of Jordan Love in for you as well. This portion of the program brought to you by our friends over there at Big Boar, B-O-A-R, Big Boar Barbecue in West Salem, Wisconsin. Looking forward to getting out there. Oktoberfest is about to, God, I can't believe Oktoberfest is coming, but it is. Going to be out and doing a lot across the state on that Thursday night to get to the tapping of the Golden Can the next morning, by the way, because the Packers have a Thursday night game at home. So going to be doing the post-game show and then heading out to lacrosse and then meeting you guys out there on Thursday or on Friday morning for the tapping of the Golden Can and then the keg and everything and doing the show out there. But one of the places I'm going to make sure I'm going to be stopping at is Big Boar Barbecue. Last time I was out in La Crosse, got a chance to stop in, and I just picked up a sandwich. The guys weren't there, but I picked up the sandwich. I just love it. Every time I go there, Big Boar, B-O-A-R, BigBoarBBQ.com, BigBoarBBQ.com, and the Golden Mac and Cheese and the Coleslaw are fantastic. Check it out. They're in West Salem, Wisconsin. You cannot go wrong with that good, good barbecue.
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0: We continue on. Speaking of going out to lacrosse, kind of also thank our friends at Buzzer Billy's. I failed to mention them yesterday. Shame on me. Buzzer Billy's, great place to also get food. Starlight Lounge upstairs with the craft cocktails that are oh so good. Buzzer Billy's been around since 1997 in that old 1860s brick hotel, and their food is fantastic. I follow them on Instagram. They're always posting great food, always posting their drinks and their specials and all the points that you can earn going there now. Buzzer Billy's is fantastic. Just, it's a staple of La Crosse, Wisconsin. And Starlight Lounge upstairs, two great places under one roof right there on Pearl Street in La Crosse, Wisconsin. Check it out. They got the ice cream parlor across the place and all that kind of stuff. It's really kind of cool. But check out our friends at Buzzer Billy's. Buzzer Billy's. Buzzer Billy's and the Starlight Lounge, both in the same spot. You can find them right there on Pearl Street in La Crosse, Wisconsin. All right, let's do this. Let's go back inside the Green Bay Packers locker room, and let's take a listen to what Jordan Love has to say. Here he is.
1: What did you think of the work in general?
2: The work, you said?
1: Yeah.
2: No, it was good work. I think anytime you have a joint practice, it's always going to be great work. You know, you're finally seeing a new defense, some new looks. You know, when you get to the preseason games, it's pretty vanilla what you're seeing. So I think practice, teams show a little bit more pressures, things like that. So it's definitely, I think, more realistic for, you know, the regular season. But it was good work today. You know, I think we did some good things. Obviously, there's always stuff you want to go back, clean up, talk about, and find ways to improve on. But I think we did some good stuff today.
1: Jordan, you guys were humming as an offense early in that, you know, 2 minute, obviously. The totality of it all, what do you think?
2: Yeah, no, I think like you mentioned, you know, I think we started off the day really hot and we're making a lot of plays. And, you know, I think towards the end, we didn't finish as well. And I think that's obviously something we've harped on throughout the offseason, throughout training camp. So I think that was the kind of lowest point of the day was just finish. You know, I think in training camp, the joint practices, I think, you know, it gets a little chippy. Things happen. Emotions start running a little higher. So we got to find ways to be able to just dial back in, focus back in, and be able to finish the practice.
3: Was that more them stepping up, or y'all not performing as well there toward the end?
2: I think it's a little bit of both. You know, I think they did some good things at the end, and I.

0: sure it doesn't translate over to the regular season.
1: Yeah, something we just got to continue to focus on and obviously keep working at. You know, things happen throughout the course of a game where they might, you know, make some different adjustments throughout the game, change some looks up. So we got to find ways to just keep going out there and executing and just taking them one play at a time and just keeping our head down and focus on the little details that we can control, you know, as individuals and also as a unit. So it's good stuff. You know, I'm glad stuff's happening now that we can continue to work on. But, you know, stuff will carry over throughout the course of the season.
2: What did you see in the touchdown to Golden early on and just kind of play that Matthew made on that ball, you know, with Buda and everybody?
1: Yeah, it was a really, you know, well-designed play that we had kind of dialed up. And Buda was kind of playing the post, and he started pushing to the left, and it really opened up the hole for MG. MG ran a great route, and I just put it out there. And, you know, I think for him, he did a great job just kind of being able to go down with the ball, secure the catch with two guys kind of closing in on him. So it's one of those bang-bang plays, but it's really just good execution all around on that one.
3: Do you know Mike LaFleur at all?
1: Really just from Matt, you know, just from the conversations they've had together, obviously him being Matt's brother, but that's about it.
4: Jordan, in the beginning of camp, I remember Matt saying something about focusing on your balance, getting, you know, reset in the pocket and everything like that. Do you feel like that's been a strength in training camp? Do you think that's been something you've accomplished?
1: Yeah, like you said, it's something that I've, you know, made a focus of coming into the training camp, and just, you know, I want to keep improving. You know, I always think, like, practice is something where you can get in there and work at this stuff, but I feel like until you're really getting hit in the pocket, like in games, you know, that's when all that stuff starts popping up more, and you feel that pocket a little bit more, and you might get a little antsy in the pocket. So that's when I really want to focus on being able to just keep my base, keep my balance, get through my reads, especially if you're taking any type of hits or things like that. It just helps you be accurate, but I think I've done a great job so far in practice, but I think, you know, the game is a whole different beast.
5: You face a lot of pressure, it seems like, during camp. What's your comfort level behind that line heading into the season?
1: I feel good. Like you mentioned, we've seen a lot of different looks, you know, from our defense, even in the preseason games and then today with the joint practice. But I think they've done a good job handling a lot of the different looks. I think there's still stuff we can keep improving on, and they know what that stuff is. But I think as far as pressures, you know, we got to be able to communicate the line of scrimmage if we make adjustments. And I think those guys have done a great job being able to handle that stuff. And then I think for me, just being able to see stuff pre-snap, make those adjustments. And that's on everybody, you know, it's on receivers. If we got any pressure, being able to peak and us being on the same page where we can get a quick throw, or just like I said, the O-line being able to pass off some of these pressures. But I think they've done a great job, and, you know, it's stuff that we'll see new looks throughout the course of the season, and we just got to keep handling everything well.
3: What have you thought about the offseason, the camp that Sean has had, kind of taking the center position
1: I mean, I think Sean's done some great things. I think even from the start of last year when he took over, I think he's been building at it every day, getting more comfortable. And like I said, I mean, he's the one making all those initial calls. And I think he's done a good job just making sure guys are on the same page up front with the run game, with the pass game. And then we know Sean's going to bring that physicality out there, which you love to see. So I just want to keep, you know, growing it with him, having our connection be good. But as far as just center stuff, I mean, the snaps have been great, and it is really just that communication, us being on the same page. And I think it'll really get tested when we get on some away games, some louder environments. That's when the real test will start to happen.
3: I asked Matt earlier today how unlikely Sean's journey would have been a couple of years ago to say entering this season he's an established starting center. He's unlikely. At what point did you look at him and be like, you know, he'd be a pretty good center someday? Did that ever come before Philly last year?
1: Man, you know, I couldn't say I saw that myself. You know, I think Sean, he's done great things since he got here. I think he's grown, you know, tremendously, just his understanding of our offense and just technique-wise for himself. But I think he's bounced around, you know, at guard, at center. And so, you know, I didn't really know where that would be. I think last year started paving the way at guard for him, and I thought that would be the route. And like I said, injuries happened, and he took over at center. So I think it was kind of something that just got sprung upon him. But I think that's how you be at your best is, especially at O-line, you can be able to play different positions, understand the different techniques, understand the system and how we're blocking stuff, and especially at center, you know, you're making all the calls. So I think he's done a great job, but I think, you know, since he got here as a rookie, I think he's put in a lot of work, and you can see he's definitely grown, and he's a much different player than when he first got here.
6: Camp is almost over, and we don't know the status of Josh Jacobs. Management can prepare for that.

0: bring in somebody if they have to, but what about you? How does that affect your position, both as a leader, working out the timing with somebody like that, if you have to work with somebody new, like the uncertainty of all of it, how has that been challenging?
1: You know, it's something that we'll deal with it when things happen. You know, we don't know what the what that might be right now. So Josh is out there with us right now, and we're focused on that. You know, we're planning on him being there for us, and we'll see what happens when it happens. But, you know, I think just talking about the running back group for sure, we got a lot of good guys in there and guys that have done some good things. And Marshawn, obviously, last week with his performance, it was cool to see for him to get his touchdown. You know, I think Chris Brooks is a guy who is very consistent in his approach and the things he's able to do for us. And then Pierre's been doing some good things as well. And I thought he ran hard last week. So you get reps with all those guys. Obviously, with Josh's situation, we don't know what's going to happen. So I'm not going to, you know, speak on that.
2: For you, next meaningful snaps will come against the Vikings. How excited, you know, are you for that? And how confident do you feel going into it?
1: I'm ready. Definitely excited for week one to kick off. You know, we got a little bit of time until then, but I think everybody in this locker room is ready. And obviously, we'll have a good game plan. We'll prepare for that week and do as much as we can leading up to that. But I'm definitely ready to get the season kicked off. And, you know, you could feel guys in the locker room. They're excited and they're hungry and they're ready to go, you know, get it started.
3: How do you think Tucker responded today, his first reps against a different team, not your own defense? He had that one where he took it on the near sideline. How do you think he just responded today as a whole?
1: I think Tuck did good. You know, I think he's been working his way back in. And obviously it's, you know, one of those things where it's tough when you've been missing time to be able to get back in that rhythm. But I think he's jumped right back into it. Every day he's making plays. And I think for us, it's just continuing to grow with our chemistry. We were talking about it a little bit after practice, but just making sure we're dialed in on the same page with everything. I think we had a throw that I missed just a little bit to the end zone today with him. And it's something that, you know, we'll clean up and find a way to get at in the future going forward. But like I said, I think anytime you miss a lot of time in training camp, and especially with him, I mean, missing OTAs, missing last season, you know, there's going to be a little time to be able to get back, be back feeling like yourself, getting that rhythm. But I think he's done a good job.
4: Jordan, Chicago reporter here. Apologies. With Caleb Williams in your matchup with him, what have you seen in that comparison between the two of you? In that he's come in and, you know, he's on the Madden cover, he's got all these accolades, and you've just been steady and really outperforming him. Just, do those comparisons cross your mind when you're facing him or really any quarterback in the NFC North?
1: No, I mean, for me, it's just about continuing to keep my head down and do my job, you know, focus on what we're doing here in this building and trying to lead this team to be the best team we can be. And obviously, like you said, it starts with the NFC North and the teams we face there. But, you know, I just try to keep my head down and just keep trying to control what I can control and focus on doing the best of my job. And, you know, I let everything else just, you know, handle itself otherwise. But just keep my head down and work.
4: There's a big topic of 70% completion percentage as being a goal for Caleb and the Bears offense. Is that an attainable goal, do you think? Is that a realistic goal? And are there goals that you have statistically to reach?
1: A goal for who?
4: For you.
1: For me to reach 70%? I mean, I think as a quarterback, you're always trying to, you know, be at your best every play. You know, I think completion percentage is one of those things you might look at after the game, at the end of the season, but it's just not something you're focused on, you know, throughout the course of the game. But definitely, I mean, that's always the goal, is to improve that every year and have a great completion percentage. I'm not even sure what I was at last year, but I definitely just want to keep improving on that. And I think the goal when you get on the field is definitely finding completions. I think so many things go into that. You know, the plays called, the type of looks we're seeing on defense, what the situation might be in the game. Are you losing? Are you winning? So a lot of stuff goes into it. But I think at the quarterback position, you're trying to go take it play by play and just be the best quarterback you can be, find completions, find positive plays, and then obviously hunt explosive plays. But I think, yeah, 70% completion percentage is attainable.
5: Sort of along those lines, you threw the ball downfield a lot today, which is kind of your style. Is there, I mean, what is the, I don't say trade-off, but the balancing act of hunting those big plays and the payoff that comes with them and or just kind of taking the easy ones sometimes?
1: I mean, there's always, like you mentioned, that balancing act. You know, I think as our offense, the mindset for me, we're always trying to hunt those big explosive plays. You always want to put pressure on the defense, be able to make them pay if we have a, you know, a good concept on. And then, you know, once you get into the play, dropping back, it's you're weighing all those things. You know, where are guys at? Where's the DBs at? Do we have a good concept on? Are we winning on the routes? all those little factors. And then, you know, if stuff's not there, if we have a bad look, perhaps, you know, it's just where can you go and find other completions elsewhere. If it is a check down, it is a check down. But I think the mindset is always you want explosive plays, you want to make the defense pay. But you know, as you grow in the system as a quarterback, you understand where the ball needs to go. And sometimes, you know, the defense might get you, but it's always all about finding completions.
6: It looked like a really, really tight window throw that you fit the ball. And just what did you see as that kind of play unfolded in that decision?
1: Yeah, you know, they did a good job with defense kind of pushing the coverage from the backside. And then, you know, when I got my eyes down the middle, Jay Reed ran a fantastic route. You know, he's kind of running that middle route. He gave a little double up to kind of, you know, get the DB on his back hip and just give me a little bit of room where to put the ball. But, you know, that's something that we've worked so much and really not even seen a lot of reps come to life in practice, but we've talked about it so much when we watch film about when we get looks like that that they give us a day of how to run that route. And, you know, I think for Jay Reed, he ran a perfect route right there. So it's something that's going to be teach tape going forward. And I think that makes it easy as a quarterback to know where to put the ball and how to drive it right there. So it was perfect.
6: Do you recognize in the moment, I know things are happening really fast, but do you recognize in the moment like how small a window that might actually be like on those types of throws, or is it just they just roll with it?
1: I think, you know, you just roll with it. You know, you're playing fast, and you're trying to make decisive decisions as quick as possible. And sometimes, I mean, it's the NFL. There's going to be very tight windows. The defense gets paid to do what they do and have sticky coverage, and you got to make plays work sometimes. So, you know, I think that was, like I mentioned, just a good route by Jay Reed. He created enough separation. But, you know, I think in the NFL, you just play. You play fast and, you know, think about the decisions later, kind of.
3: You talked about your footwork, but also your release is quicker this year. Also, it seems like you can drop your shoulder a little quicker and get the ball out of the sidearm. Can you just speak to what you've done in the offseason to get to that point? And every year you've gotten quicker mechanics as well.
1: I think that just comes down to the understanding of the offense and feeling confident with where I'm going with the ball every play. You know, I don't think there's anything different I'm doing mechanic-wise to be able to get the ball out quicker. But I think a lot of it is just having confidence with what I'm seeing and where I'm going with the ball on every play. And there's times where the defense gets you and you kind of get stuck. So just, you know, those are the ones I want to work on with my feet, not being stuck in the pocket, being able to continue to work through my progressions or even scramble drills. But I think that all comes down to just confidence, playing fast, and understanding where to go with the ball.
6: Two more.
0: Your completion percentage was 66% last year.
1: Oh,
0: so
1: thank you.
0: Have you, how is your relationship with Matt been? Sometimes after all this time together, it either is stagnant or it's growing. Do you reach out to him more? Do you talk about practice like today? What are the next 2 weeks like? Do you collaborate more? Do you, like, stay out of his way? Like, I wondered if there's any growth between the two of you.
1: No, we're always together. You know, it's a relationship that's definitely grown year after year. And, you know, I think the quarterback and head coach got to have a good relationship, especially when he's, you know, the play caller. He's an offensive-minded guy. So we're always, you know, we sit next to each other in the quarterback room. We're always talking. Obviously, I think the mindset now is turning to Minnesota and game planning for week one and just finding ways to be at our best. And, you know, we'll sit down and go over the plays that, you know, we might be running really well, stuff that we might not be running as well. He's always asking me what I'm comfortable with, what I'm not comfortable with. So our relationship's growing, and it's something that's just going to keep growing.
7: Have you been lobbying for more control at the line of scrimmage, like more plays instead of just cans and things like that?
1: It really just depends on what we're doing as an offense and as a unit. You know, I got so much confidence in Matt and Steno that they do a great job of getting us in great positions as the offense. We do have a lot of plays where we might have double plays called, so that's my job to be able to get us in the best possible look. But, no, I mean, I got so much confidence. I want Matt to be able to go out there and call the game like he sees it. We'll talk about things on the sidelines, but he also gives me a lot of control and confidence on some of these third down situations to be able to, you know, make checks at the line of scrimmage, get us to the right play. So I think it's a two-way street of confidence and just trusting each other. But, you know, I got all the faith in Matt, and, you know, he'll continue to let me experiment with different things and try new things. But at the end of the day, we're trying to put our best foot forward as a team, as an offense, and, you know, it's really a collaboration.
8: So there you go. That's Jordan Love. Interesting that he and Matt, I mean, on third down specifically, Matt's like, he trusts me to do what I need to do. I mean, Matt still calls the plays, but if there's something that he needs to, because you kind of figured for a long time that, you know, he wasn't Aaron Rodgers. He wasn't calling his own plays. But some interesting stuff there coming out of that presser with Jordan Love. And obviously, you know, the talk about Josh Jacobs, he's not going to come out and go, yeah, oh, Josh, you know, we're planning on him not being here because of this or that. There's clearly some thought that the NFL is going to, at some point, come down on Josh Jacobs. So I didn't think there would be anything legally coming down the pipe once no announcements were made. But I kind of thought, maybe it's 50-50 as to whether or not the NFL does anything. And at least apparently, the underlying rumors are that they're going to do something. So we'll wait and see in that realm. All right, let's do this. We're going to go ahead and take a quick break. We're going to come back. We got more to get to. Stay tuned. More of the Bill Michael Show.
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I can't believe that fast, but we are 2 hours into this. 2 hours. Bam. Bam. There you go. 2 hours down. 2 hours yet to go. Just passing up the halfway point coming up at the next hour. We're going to talk with Mike Clemens. We're going to chat with him. Don't forget, we're about an hour away from fantasy football with Paul Charchi, and the Charchi is going to be joining us as well. We got a lot more coming up. More of the Bill Michaels Show right after this.

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1: That's where they're going to close out.
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1: Well, the Brewers are still in New York. It's where they're going to close out a series tonight against the Mets. The teams have split the first two meetings. Jacob Mizrowski gets the ball for the crew tonight. He's 13-5 with a 1.68 ERA. He threw six scoreless innings in his last time out against Atlanta. The Mets counter with Sean Manea. He's 4-5 with a 4.31 ERA. Has allowed four runs in each of his last two starts. With just 29 games to go, Brewers lead in the NL Central stands at 6.5 on the Cubs. Two teams slated to play seven more times. First pitch tonight is at 6:10. Turning to the Packers, they're going to close out the preseason tomorrow night against the Cardinals. The team starters not expected to play, including quarterback Jordan Love. There had been some discussion whether Tyrod Taylor or Kyle McCord were battling to be Love's backup, but GM Brian Gutekunst put that to rest yesterday. It's going to be Taylor.
2: Yeah, I mean, they do. I mean, they obviously do, but obviously he's got a lot of pelts on the wall as well. So, you know, again, I think Kyle's done an incredible job, and I'm really excited to see him not only today, but then he's going to get obviously a ton of work on Friday night. But, I mean, you know, we brought Tyrod in here for a reason, and we're happy we have him.
1: Meanwhile, the team did add veteran tight end Jonnu Smith today. He had 38 catches last year.
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1: Well, Wisconsin just 10 days out from the start of its season against number 4 Notre Dame at Lambeau Field. Badgers have some injury issues to watch, including starting offensive lineman Emerson Mandel and Kevin Haywood. Again, the opener September 6th in Green Bay with kickoff coming at 6:30. With this Wisconsin Sports Zone Network update, I'm Zach Heil-Pritt.

0: 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Dave from Chippewa Falls. He said, I want to tell you how much I love your app. Driving through Nebraska right now, I am able to listen to you and Ebo and Grant while I travel. Regarding the Green Bay Packers, I really believe we are going to have one of the best offenses in the NFL this year. I feel everybody is dialed in and knows what they're going to do and how they're going to play. The biggest question is going to be the offensive line. Love the show. Talk soon. Out of the 715, that's our buddy Dave in Chippewa Falls. So there you go. That's on the app. Wisco Sports Zone. 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Facebook, Instagram, and TikTok. You can find us there under The Bill Michaels Show. And I'm posting some video stuff there and posting some other things over on the Facebook and Instagram and TikTok pages. So if you want to follow us and track us down, I appreciate it when you do. Really, really do. You can track us down on the Twitch app, the Kick app, the LinkedIn app as well. And the television show, normally 8 o'clock Central Time in Milwaukee on Saturday nights. Saturday night. Saturday night is going to be on at 9. We get bumped back a little bit. 9 o'clock this week. Just a little bit of a time change. 9 o'clock Central Time on My 24 TV in Milwaukee. My 24 TV in Milwaukee. So there you go. God, where do you want to go? Where do you want to start now, Grant? There's so much. We got so much stuff. Whether it's going back in the locker room, we got Mike Clemens coming up here in a little bit. Mike Clemens coming up in what, another segment?
1: Yep, he'll be here for the second and the third segments this hour before we get to charge. Well, let's go back to what Tucker Kraft said, and then if anything that Jordan Love said jumped out to you, we can add that in. I am sensing that there are a lot of Packers fans that are maybe questioning the depth they have on offense. Watson, Reed, Golden, Kraft, because Wentz and Dobbs aren't here anymore. And that was part of their strategy. I can pull up that cut from Rob Reichel where he kind of described how it's working in camp and how he thinks it's working really well. I'm just worried because I don't know if that's enough. And I know one or two of those guys is probably going to miss time with an injury. That's not even counting the O-line, by the way, which we could talk about separately, too.
0: Yeah, I mean, I don't know many teams. See, that's the problem. I don't know many teams that are five wide deep easy. You know, I mean, for a long time, I mean, Kansas City, they didn't even have a good wide receiver.
1: I'm still not convinced they do. Yeah, you're right. You know, you make a fine point.
0: So I get where people are upset that, you know, hey, God, because I've always said when you have this cushion, you know, it's great. But most teams don't have what the Packers have had. And so it's not that I'm not concerned because I've seen 5 and 6 and 7 wide receivers go down in my lifetime. But they've got what I would consider to be at least 5 guys that you could look at and go, okay, you're okay. You're not great, but nobody's great. There's nobody that's got 5 Jamar Chases and T. Higgins laying around, you know? I mean, let's just take, for example, you look at, say, what Detroit has going, right? They got Amara St. Brown, Jameson Williams, Isaac Tislaw. After that, Greg Dortch, Dominic Lovett, Tay Martin. Tay Martin was a free agent.
1: Sam Laporta, I guess.
0: Laporta over at the tight end position. But they've got basically 2 really good guys. Another one that's okay and a good tight end. They're not 6 deep. I would take the depth of the Green Bay Packers over what the Lions have at the wide receiver position. You know, you look at the Bears, you got Adunze, Luther Burden. They picked up Khalif Raymond. Then they've got what? Scotty Miller from Pittsburgh. They drafted Xavier Thomas. He's a third-round draft choice. He's got it through. And then Jahid Walker, who was a college free agent. They don't have any names that are blowing you away. You know? Now, Minnesota, obviously, Justin Jefferson, Jordan Addison. There you go. Juwan Jennings, who they picked up, who came over. Where did he come from? Was it San Francisco, I think? I think he came from San Francisco. Then it's Ty Felton. Miles Price. Ty Felton's the only other draft choice that's there. Everybody else was just off the street. They're not deep. If you lose your multiple, if you lose, you know, let's just say Cincinnati. I mentioned Ja'Marr Chase and T. Higgins. After that, they have Charlie Jones, Colby Young, who they drafted this year. I think it's Mitch Tinsley. But that's what I'm saying. Nobody's got four, five, six guys that are like, no problem. Packers have Savion Williams, who they drafted, Sky Moore, who they picked up as a free agent. They still have Bo Melton. I think they really like Will Shepard. They like Nayer. They like Sturdivant. You know, but then you got Matthew Golden, Christian Watson, Jaden Reed. You don't have Ja'Marr Chase and T. Higgins, but I think you've got better depth than others would give you credit for. I mean, even look at the Cowboys. They got with Pickens and CeeDee Lamb. Flournoy is another one, and they got Mingo. Who's the other guy? Turpin, I think I saw a name, and I can't remember the other one. There's another guy that was like a street free agent. And Marquez Valdes-Scantling is still hanging around. They drafted Anthony Smith in the 7th round, but they're not loaded. That's what I'm saying. When people get panicked about, oh, my God, look what Goody did. It's like, compare it to other teams. You know, it's when I said, who's got a lights-out defense earlier? I got two. Skinny from Madison said Seattle. Somebody else had said the Houston Texans. They got a really good defense with D'Amico, Ryans, and company. I agree with that. But who's got that punch-you-in-the-mouth defense? So I guess my point being is for what the Packers have, the stability at quarterback and a quarterback who I believe has another step to take in ascension, which would be really good if he did, I think the Packers are in pretty good shape. You can't, let's just say you got Davante Adams, Puka Nacua, right? Bam, lights out. Jordan Whittington. They have Xavier Smith. Who did they pick up? CJ, I can't remember the kid's last name, CJ something or other. They drafted him late. But Mumfield, Tyler Scott. They're not overwhelmingly deep, but their frontline guys are really good. That's the reason they're picked so high. So I look at other teams and I'm thinking, yeah, you know what? There's some pretty good teams out there. But once you get past the frontline guys, a lot of the depth is not, you know, not there. So, and don't forget Seattle. I mean, they lost two or three key pieces off their defense. Zach Charbonnet is still not back. On their running back situation. They lost some key pieces on their defense, and Charbonnet's not back yet. They got Price, who's their backup running back. But they've got Jaxon Smith-Njigba. I mean, he's a force multiplier. Rashid Shaheed is still there. Cooper Kupp is still there. They've got three wide receivers. That's a pretty good football team. So I get the depth issue. I don't disagree with it because I think we all worry about it because once a guy goes down, it's like, who do you got? But I think the Packers aren't bad off.
1: I think the one piece that I look at on this team, and Mike has told me that I'm barking up the wrong tree, and so have some listeners on my show, but they traded away Dontavian Wicks for a 5th-round pick, right? It was the pick they used to get Jagger Burton. That's a player that was under contract for you and has won you games in the past. He won them that game in Detroit on Thanksgiving last year, right?
0: Right.
1: That's a guy who could step up if Watson went down for 2 weeks or if Jaden Reed has to miss a month. Dontavian Wicks is a nice depth piece, and they elected to trade him away. So it's one thing to lack depth because a draft pick doesn't work out or because you don't have any money to spend or no one was available. It's another to potentially lack depth because you had depth and you shipped it out. So right. I guess especially at wide receiver, that's where I look. And I know Dontavian Wicks, well, he wasn't happy with his role. Well, I don't know. Part of me believes that it's the head coach's job to get a player to accept his role then. You know what I mean? And to get everybody to buy in. So I don't know. I've been struggling a little bit with that this week.
0: You're 1,000,000% correct. I was listening to part of Solomon Wolcott's podcast the other day, and he was talking exactly about that. He said good head coaches are not X's and O's guys that just get it. In addition to that, they have to be guys that are teachers and that get you to buy in. Doesn't matter what your role is, they get you to buy in. They get you to say, I'll do whatever it takes for this team, for myself, for the betterment, because high tide raises all ships. If we all win, we all get prominence. And that one stuck to me. That one stuck with. There's some things that I've listened to over the last, I don't know, month or two. That one stuck with me because he's 1,000,000% correct. He goes back to the days with Sam Weish and company and was talking about when they were making their run. And Sam just had a way of talking to you as a man, as an individual, and as a team to not only teach you to get better, who to listen to, but also figure out how everybody on that squad was going to pull the rope in the same direction. And in addition to that, if somebody wasn't, Quay Walker or Rashawn Gary or whomever, if they weren't, that other guys, other veterans had a way of then approaching these guys and saying, look, we can't do this without you. We can't have dissension. We've got to get you guys pulling the rope in the same direction. And it was absolutely brilliant. Sometimes it's not about just the X's and O's and the guys you have. It's about being able to get men to say, we're all going to buy into this. We know we've got something good here. We've got an opportunity. Don't waste it. And I 1,000,000% agree with you. 1,000,000% agree with you. So, our buddy Chris is back, our resident Cowboys lover. He also says, don't forget Camden Brown. He's going to be one to watch in Dallas. He lives in Racine. He's tapped into the Dallas. He's been a Dallas Cowboys, you know, masochist his whole life. So, I was wondering when we were going to see Chris back over on the live stream with all the cheap seaters. So, there you go. Wisco Family says, did you guys talk about or see the new NFL safety rules? They're the same. Nothing changed. The only difference is now they're going to really, really, really enforce them. And if you know, the hip drops, hitting on defenseless players, headshots, all that stuff, there, you know, you get a couple of those, you're going to be fined, and then you get three in a season, you're suspended. So they're not going to screw with it anymore. So the problem is that if you get one early on, okay, so what? You know, you're thinking, okay, no big deal. But if you get one or two and all of a sudden you're heading into the postseason and you get another one, you're then suspended for the next game. Doesn't matter what it is, whether it's a playoff game or a Super Bowl. So that's the thing that you need to really kind of pay attention to. So they're real. And I applaud the NFL and the NFLPA. They're going joint on this, you know, because they need to curb some of these defenseless injuries. You know, the hip drop is very, very, very difficult to legislate. I get it. I get why they're doing it, because they don't want guys falling on the backs of ankles, because we've seen too many guys, you know, leave with knees and ankles because of it. I get that. It's just so hard to legislate when a guy has you by the waist running from behind and trying to drag you down. Once your momentum is going forward, he can't run with you to take you down. He's trying to prevent you from moving forward, so he's got to bring his body weight backwards to bring you back. And that's the hip drop. And it's like, well, it's very hard to legislate that. You're just trying to stop a guy's momentum so he doesn't pick up additional yardage, because that's the name of the game. That one I don't necessarily agree with. It's unfortunate that people have gotten injured because of it, and it's very blatantly obvious when guys do a hip drop. But it has got a lot of gray area, and I just don't want to see guys penalized for something that they're not trying to do. But other than that, yes, I've seen a lot of that. So I was more glad that the NFL stood firm on some of the rules regarding guys leaving the NFL and going back to college, saying, because some of these guys are thinking that if they did go back to college, that they could then re-enter the draft. And the NFL's like, absolutely not. You're a free agent. If somebody wants to pick you up at that point, great. If they don't, they don't. And you're not going back into the draft to end up with another football team. Sorry about your luck. So, all right, let's do this. We're going to go ahead and take a quick break. We got Mike Clemens coming up next. Mike's going to join us and take us for a good portion of this next hour. Stay tuned. This portion of the program, they are doing something really special, specifically today. Calderon Club, San Giorgio, and a lot of restaurants in downtown Milwaukee. All their proceeds are going to be donated to Children's Hospital. If you are hungry tonight, and I'm heading downtown tonight, I'm going down to Bite Night, and I'm going to stop over to Calderon Club and grab a little food over there before I get down there. But if you're going out tonight, you're in the city of Milwaukee, a lot of restaurants are participating. A lot of them. Calderon Club, San Giorgio, both, they're one of them, okay? But all the proceeds tonight go to Children's Hospital. They've been doing this for years. They've raised hundreds and hundreds of thousands of dollars. And many of the chefs and the owners and the people that have frequented these venues have had children with health issues when they're young. And Children's Hospital means a lot in the state of Wisconsin. So kudos to Gino and the gang at Calderon Club and San Giorgio and all the restaurants that are participating in all of this. But if you're out and about tonight and you're thinking about getting something to eat out, go support some of these restaurants that are supporting Children's Hospital. Really, really great cause. 838 Old World 3rd Street, downtown Milwaukee. And if you're there by about 5 o'clock tonight, I will see you there.
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3: will hear you. We all want our kids to grow up safe and healthy. So we show them how. And we tell them with honest conversations that let them know what we expect. Not just one time, but every chance we get. That's especially important when it comes to alcohol and other drugs. Kids not only need to know the dangers and how to avoid them, they need to hear it often from you. 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
10: I think we started off the day really hot, and we're making a lot of plays. And, you know, I think towards the end, we didn't finish as well. 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Things happen. Emotions start running a little higher. So we got to find ways to be able to just dial back in, focus back in, and be able to finish the practice.
0: Things get a little bit chippy. 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We had Mike Clemens live on the air with us yesterday when fights were breaking out between between them and the Arizona Cardinals. 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Mike Clemens joining us on the hotline. Michael, how you been, pal?
11: Pretty good. You know, yeah, there were some fights yesterday, and we'll get into that a little bit. I think one thing that came out of this, though, is to hear, you know, the Packer players, particularly on offense, saying, man, you know, we had a couple of great first drives, and then things kind of trailed off, and the Cardinals took over the field. Buda Baker and those guys making picks, making stops. You know, jumping all over the sidelines, celebrating, and the Packers' offense kind of, you know, walking off the field, shaking their heads toward the end of this two-hour practice that they were hosting. And so Jordan Love was asked, you know, is there something the offense can do that, you know, can score more points in the fourth quarter? You know, how many times did you see games last year where they took the lead and they couldn't put people away at the end of the game?
10: Yeah, something we just got to continue to focus on and obviously keep working at. You know, things happen throughout the course of a game where they might, you know, make some different adjustments throughout the game, change some looks up. So we got to find ways to just keep going out there and executing and just taking it one play at a time and just keep keeping our head down and focus on the little details that we can control, you know, as individuals and also as a unit. So it's good stuff. You know, I'm glad stuff's happening now that we can continue to work on.
0: Mike, the finishing part last year, this was one of the things that I had kind of a bugaboo with, was you'd see them play spectacular football for a quarter or two, and the offense was moving the football, and all of a sudden, inexplicably, it just all goes away. And the consistency, I think, more so than anything, is what we're looking for this year.
11: And I'll tell you another thing, too, is that, you know, again, you begin to wonder if there's something like Jordan was alluding to in terms of you know, in-game adjustments, whether the quarterback is picking up on things, or the offensive line, the receivers, the coaches, the play calling, you know, are you making adjustments to what, you know, the defense that you're facing is doing? And then you ask Christian Watson, and here's another thing. I mean, those Cardinals, they're anxious to hit somebody as well. They practice out in Arizona. It was 113 degrees in Arizona yesterday.
0: Right.
11: And it's in the 80s and humid there, but maybe this felt like good football weather to them, and they were just had more juice at the end of this practice. And so Christian Watson, he kind of agrees the offense did not finish strong, and, you know, you wonder, were they a little gassed at the end of this thing yesterday after 2.5 hours out there?
12: You know, when getting, you know, through the you know, brunt of practice and getting to the end, you know, everybody's tired. Everyone's, you know, still trying to compete, you know, just a little bit more physicality. And, you know, obviously that leads to one thing or another. But, I mean, yeah, we've got a lot of competitors out there on the field today. So, you know, just butting heads a little bit.
13: Where do you think this team got better during camp?
12: I mean, I definitely say the consistency. I think that the consistency has definitely gotten better. I mean, like I said, today, you know, I don't think we finished the way that we wanted to, but I think overall throughout camp, I think we found ways to consistently be better. You know, obviously that's a, you know, ever-growing thing that, you know, we need to continue to, you know, focus on, lock in on it, you know, every day. But, you know, I feel like we've definitely gotten better in that aspect throughout this camp.
0: Mike, the one thing I will say is last year we saw them late in ball games fail. This is something he talked about, more consistency in camp, and that's great. But then you see the end of a scrimmage like this, or an end of a practice like this, where everybody's getting tired, everybody's getting done. It's 2.5 hours, but this is the time that you understand you have to get better. You can't let things go because you're coming to the end of a ball game or whatever. It's practice. I get it. But this is when you lay down the "we will not fail until we're across the finish line." You know what I mean?
11: It gets to be mental mistakes, too.
0: Yep.
11: Like it's third down, third and seven, but you're moving along, and Jordan Love is back to pass, and you see, oh, this is a good play call. Oh, there's the open guy, and all of a sudden somebody makes a mistake. They don't catch up a defensive end and tackle twist, and there's some guy running free, and he clobbers Jordan Love and puts him down. you see a wide receiver running the same route next to one of his other guys. So he's made a mistake. You wonder what's going on with some of those mental errors and their consistency. And, you know, and then you talk to the coach after he's watched the film and say, yeah, you know, it was always one guy that jumped off sides and screwed up that drive and set us back, or some holding call that we got. That kind of consistency. There was one, I thought, kind of scary moment. They did two spot, all right? So Jacoby Brissett and the Cardinals' first-team offense was down there against your Packers' offense on the south end of the Ray Nitschke practice field. Huge turnout by the fans, by the way. Mm-hmm. And then on the other north end, it's Jordan Love against Buda Baker and those guys on the Cardinals' defense. So it was fast, and it was physical, and then there's Big 85, Tucker Kraft, catching a ball on a little out route, going to the sidelines right in front of us, and, I mean, dudes were hitting. They landed right in front of us, and the two or three guys piled on, and you're, like, holding your breath, like, oh, my God. You know, right. We haven't seen Tucker take a shot like that yet. So, you know, we asked him about that. How did it feel overall that having that kind of contact and, you know, running those routes?
14: I needed some contact like that to wake up the nervous system, get me ready for week one.
15: I felt free out there today. I really didn't have anyone counting my reps or, you know, trying to pull me out of stuff, because I've gotten to the point now with my attitude for my health now where I feel good and I'm confident, where I'm going to stay out there and you guys take me out when I need to come out, when I'm tired. If not, like, I'm not doing the rep count stuff anymore. You can pull me off the field. I'm going to try to be out there as much as I can.
0: So, Mike, the big news was Jonas Smith, man. This is a guy that the Packers have picked up. He's there. It's awesome. I mean, it's the fact that, you know, they've got some veteran depth now at the tight end position, because I think they really believe they needed it. It seems like it's a good move.
11: Bill, on this show, we started training camp. We said, okay, first of all, do they have a kicker and Trey Smack? And then we said, okay, we've checked off that box. All right, Josh Jacobs and his legal future, kind of an unknown. Seems to be kind of leaning more towards there might be a suspension thing going on there. We don't know much more than that, but that's what we're hearing from the league. And so Marshawn Lloyd, is this guy ready to carry the football? So far, so good. I don't know if he's the number one in this league, but at least he's holding up the bargain. Chris Brooks is back there, Pierre Strong Jr. So then what did we say about 2 weeks ago? I say, hey, wait a minute. The problem is tight end. It's great that Tucker Kraft is back on the field. Then you got Miles Wiley. Last week we interviewed Drake Dabney, because to me that just looked like the next best third pick. John Fitzpatrick is no longer here. He had a torn Achilles. So they're short at tight end. And I thought he looked pretty good the other night against the Broncos, made a couple catches. He dropped one yesterday in practice, and I turned to the guy next to me and I said, well, that was not good. That was not good.
0: Yeah.
11: And so just an hour ago, this show announces that the Packers, what they do, they went out and got a tight end. And they didn't wait until after the roster reduction. They got a guy who was sitting at home waiting for the phone call, and that's Jonu Smith, who is just turned 31 years old. He played at FIU, got drafted in the third round by the Tennessee Titans, played for them for like 2 or 3 years. He's kind of bounced around. He played for the Patriots. Hey, you know who was one of the coaches of the Patriots when he was in New England? Your new special teams coordinator, Cam Accord, okay?
0: Yeah.
11: You got that information. A cup of coffee with the Atlanta Falcons. Then the Mike Daniels offense with the Miami Dolphins. And then last year, catching passes from Aaron Rodgers and Arthur Smith's offensive. So that's going to be a lot of similar terminology for Matt LaFleur's offense. And now he signs with the Green Bay Packers. You know what? This kind of looks like a Mercedes Lewis decision to me.
0: Yeah.
11: Veteran, the man can catch the football, he can help you with blocking, at least he's been in NFL games, you know, for the last 10 years. So he was asked to sort of define how difficult is it to adjust a team in an offense in the NFL?
16: How difficult is it?
17: Difficult or easy?
16: You know, everybody, we all got different skill sets. Every tight end is, you know, has different ability, and some tight ends have the same ability, you know, similar skill sets. And so, you know, that more so comes down to the individual and you know, how is he working on his craft and what's he doing to do to get better and to fit into the system that he's in. And so, you know, we've all been, you know, at this level, man, we've all got the ability where we were the ones on our Pop Warner team or high school team or college team, we're just a bunch of ones playing in a league of 32 clubs. Your job is to maximize, you know, the skill set that you've been given and the scheme that you're in, you know, every single Sunday. That looks different for some guys. As far as difficulty level, you know, I would just say, listen, you asked to go do a job and perform it. And supposed to make the hard look easy as a pro.
0: Good stuff. Let's do this. We got Mike Clemens on the line. We're going to take a quick break. We're going to come back and get more with Mike from up in Green Bay. Packers getting ready to take on the Cardinals coming up tomorrow with an off day today after the joint practice yesterday. 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
4: You know, I thought we got a lot of good work in. 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
5: There it is. A little Saturday night fighting action going on a Wednesday. 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We are so excited. 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Everything begins at noon. 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Mike Clemens joining us on the hotline. Mike, it was a little chippy. You were calling some action. I liked that yesterday during your cut-in. You were actually calling some action of some of the fisticuffs that were going on yesterday.
6: Yeah, and, you know, it gets started with two guys in the middle, and they're surrounded by a dozen players around them, so you don't know who threw the first punch, you know, necessarily what ticked it off. Was it verbal? Was it somebody, you know, going past the whistle? So it's kind of hard. And also, at joint practices, you know, you got 180 players on the field. I mean, it's hard to look over these guys.
5: Right.
6: You know? So, you know, you know there's a fight going on, and you're running up and down the sideline trying to look around the corner to see who it is, how they're getting this separated, how bad it is, and that kind of thing. It's, you know, a couple of punches. It's some throwing and pushing. Here's the other thing. You know, in years past, as recently as last year when the Seahawks came, the fans, they got their phones and they're taking pictures, and then they post them to their social media things, and that goes viral. And now we've got tape, and we can break it down, see how it got started, you know.
5: Right.
6: And I was able to do that, but now they've got more ushers than ever before, and these guys are instructed that if you're in the stands, the ushers are not to enjoy the practice. Their eyeballs are on the fans or the scouts. You know, some guy from the Vikings that went to the pro shop and bought some Packer gear,
5: right,
6: and they're sitting in the stands getting ready for week one. But, there's no video allowed now. Good luck finding any pictures of those fights on the Internet today, as best as we can tell. And so then the LaFleur brothers, Mike LaFleur from the Cardinals and Matt LaFleur from Green Bay, they start out the practice with some one-on-ones. I went over and watched the offensive lineman first thing. Like, oh, this is a good opportunity to watch this. They set up the wide receivers against the Cardinals defensive backs. So who's the first guy they put out there? Max Melton against his brother,
5: Bo
6: Melton.
5: There you go.
6: Isn't that cute, right? Yeah, so we went over to the Cardinals press conference after practice, and we asked Max Melton about the practice starting with one-on-ones against him and his brother, Bo, to kick off practice.
7: It's great. You know, I never take it for granted. You know, just come out here and compete the same way. But obviously, it's way more fun when you have your brother in here with it. So seeing him make plays, I'm making plays out here, it's a great feeling.
8: You guys defensively got after it. You had a really

0: strong finish, especially.
1: Mm-hmm.
0: A lot of chirping. Did having Gannon on the other side mean anything? What was the about the emotion today that you guys?
1: Nah, ain't mean nothing to me. Ain't mean nothing to the guys. We really forgot he was over there for real, but we was worried about us, and that's pretty much it. So we was worried about coming in here and executing our game plan, our defense game plan against their offense. Started out a little slow, but I'll say, like, that was the first quarter. The rest of three quarters, we hit the gas. So I think we did pretty good overall.
2: Kind of lead to hitting the gas a little bit?
1: Always does. You know, I always up to ante, but, like, it's a joint practice. Like, I've never seen a joint practice where they weren't fighting at some point. So, like, you know what I'm saying? So, it's going to happen, but it gives you a little more juice, I guess.
3: Max Melton there, the brother of Bo Melton. Mike, I go back to the offense, and we talked about it kind of dropping off in that particular practice, but I wanted to know running game because we're not really sure about the whole status right now of Josh Jacobs. How has Marshawn Lloyd looked?
4: Good, and you know, as I put some more thought into it and, you know, watched the Broncos game about four times, I think they're kind of using him like an Aaron Jones. And the difference between Marshawn Lloyd here going into year three, but essentially his rookie year in the NFL, and Aaron Jones is Aaron Jones was so good at the start of identifying where the linebackers were, where the safety was going to be, and anticipating where the hole was going to be when it came to an A-gap run or anything on the outside, the shifts that he could make. Even I remember talking to him about touchdowns that he scored in his first preseason that got him to the front of the line at running back for the Packers. But Lloyd does have a burst, you know. See, he's learning more each day. So we asked him yesterday, it's like, here, you know, it's almost like some of these games, the first 15 plays, Packers look great. Then things started to break down. The Cardinals started making picks, or, you know, get in and having tackles for loss or getting in the backfield. So Marshawn Lloyd was asked, you know, are you concerned that the offensive production sort of dropped off as the joint practice went into hour two yesterday?
5: Yeah, you can fix easily. It was nothing. You know, we've been able to finish throughout this whole camp. You know, some days you don't, some days you do, but we just got to just make it more of a consistent thing. And I think we could do that. You know, with the coaches we have and the players we have around this team, we can make that happen really easily.
6: Was there a little bit of trash talk today?
5: Oh, yeah. It was fun. I enjoyed it. I mean, it's fun. It's football. I mean, that's what you love when a person is, you know, talking trash. And it's cool. It's nothing but, you know, we all do it. We all do it. You know, it's part of the game. I think we enjoyed it, and I think they enjoyed it as well.
3: It usually gets chippy up front in the trenches when guys are starting to take a little bit of a beating and maybe a guy across from you on a consistent is getting the best of you, and that's when usually it starts to get really chippy.
4: Yeah, and it was a first joint practice for Jagger Burton, who I think is going to rotate in at right guard. I think the offensive line is pretty much set. It's going to be the four guys from last year, and then at right guard, it'll be Jacob Monk, you know, taking the first set of downs, but maybe okay. They'll rotate in the rookie, you know, Jagger Burton, when they play the Vikings. And so I asked him, you know, did you guys feel it getting chippy soon into this practice against the Cardinals? And how much do you think having, you know, two brothers as head coaches, you know, made that an emphasis in this practice?
7: Yeah, I don't think any more than normal. You know, obviously with Coach LaFleur and that being his brother, there's kind of a, I mean, I've never had another joint practice. I don't have anything to compare it to, but it felt like there was more of a respect deal. So, yeah, I mean, I was happy with how it went. It felt like it was physical, obviously, between the whistles. And then, you know, there's a few things here and there, but that's just people are tired of camp, ready to go play games. We obviously started off pretty hot. And then, you know, like anything, like a game, there's going to be some plays in there that you want back. So it's kind of always hard to say until you really go in and watch it. So I'm excited to do that this afternoon.
3: Mike, when you talk about the offensive line, so you're saying it's going to be Zach Tom or Bacco Biwelli. You're going to see Sean Ryan at center. You're going to see Banks over there at the left guard. And then at the left tackle is going to be Jordan Morgan. And they're going to rotate those two guards in, whether it's Jacob Monk or Jagger Burton. At least Jagger Burton's pressing for a starting job at this point, right?
4: Yeah, but I think it's going to be Jacob Monk that'll be the starter, okay?
3: Okay.
4: And they'll work in the kid. To get him the snaps, to get them the experience. And if one of these guys goes down, right, you know, whether Aaron Banks has to go down, then that kid is, you know, it's not like it's been two or three weeks since he had contact. But we asked Adam Stanovich, your offensive coordinator, an offensive line guy. So, you know, once again, you're in one of these camps where two of your highly paid starters are like 50-50. They're still kind of rehabbing from injuries or dealing with a current injury. You asked Adam Stanovich, how long do you think it's going to take for your best five offensive linemen to work as a squad to be ready for week one against the Vikings?
8: I think we got a pretty tight room just in general. I really like, you know, when I watch the tape, I really like our play style right now. We got a lot of guys finishing blocks, doing a really good job with that, running down the field, covering the ball, things like that. So I'm encouraged by that. But, yeah, it's one of those things that how long does it take? I don't have the answer to that. I think it just depends on the guys. And, you know, if you have more veteran guys, I think it goes faster than if you have some younger players. But whatever shakes out, we're going to make the best of it. I know those guys, you know, they got a lot of pride and they work really hard in that room. So I'm just excited to kind of see how it all shakes out.
3: Now, Mike, the defensive side of the football, there's a kid, another rookie pressing for some playing time. That's Brandon Cisse. I know one of the best receivers in college football a few years back was Marvin Harrison Jr. Those two guys got after it yesterday as well, right?
4: Yeah, Cisse got burned by him, you know. And I'll tell you, though, Brandon Cisse looks like a rookie starter. The reporters love talking to this guy. He talks to us every day. You could see him learning much, you know, a lot every day. He probably learned some lessons trying to cover Marvin Harrison, who beat him on the route. And so we asked Cisse, how do you feel how practice went for him against the Cardinals?
9: Joint practice?
10: Yeah.
9: It was good. You know, it's just like kind of like high school when you're scrimmaging against, you know, one another. So it's good to get those kind of reps down to go get somebody else and practice for that many plays is obviously really good. You know, you obviously learn and you grow. And that's the good thing about this game is that, you know, when you give up a play like that, you know, they're going to come back at you. And, you know, the next time they come at me, I hope I'll be able to make a play. So, you know, we'll learn from it and grow from it. But, you know, there's also a lot of good in there as well. But I hold myself to a high standard. I kind of want to be able to take on that matchup and dominate every single time.
3: It's I don't know what it is about between Burton and him and some of these other guys, these young guys and guys from last year like Baron Sorrell and company. I feel good about where they're at. I just hope that their performance can match the mentality and the attitude that some of these guys have.
4: A lot of potential there. Defensively, of course, every day the question is, what are you going to do until Micah Parsons arrives and who's going to step up and fill those gaps? One other thing that, you know, before I forget is just how this all came about. And I thought it was interesting that Mike LaFleur, the Cardinals head coach, like I said, it was 113 yesterday in Phoenix. So when it's that hot, you know what? You're a head coach of the Cardinals. You get on the blower and you start calling teams around the NFL to see if you can get away for a week out of Arizona to get in a preseason game and a joint practice.
11: If we could have gone to Seattle to go against them, it'd be great. Well, they're in our division, so we're not going to Seattle. There's no team in Canada yet, and you'd rather not go all the way out to Buffalo, just from a travel standpoint. So you think about kind of that next closest team to get you out of the heat. It really is Green Bay. You had Minnesota, and I'll be honest, I mean, that was one of the teams I was talking to right away. And about 12 hours after I got hired, they were already filled up, you know. And so, I mean, that's, like I said, I'm not lying in terms of how fast those things go.
3: Boy, that's he gets hired and we're out of time. Sorry, we can't do it. You got to find somebody to schedule to play. I didn't realize that those coaches had that much involvement in that.
12: It's like finding a sophomore year roommate at college. You move into your dorm and like within the first month or two, you got to find. That's stressful.
3: Right.
12: I didn't know. See, thank you for sharing that, Mike.
4: Well, I looked this up too. There's a little known rule that I don't think half the guys in the media knew. Back in 2022, one of the adjustments they made was when it came to the preseason schedule, and I think one of the handoffs, they said, we're going to take away one of those preseason games. One of those games, you, as a head coach, LaFleur can negotiate that with the league. And I asked LaFleur about this the other day. I said, yeah, how's that work? He goes, I'm on the phone in January. You know, before they even get to the schedule in May, when you know what your final record is, I start throwing pitching things like, hey, we'd like to work with the Texans. We'd like to work. I said, or the Dolphins, right? And he goes, yeah. You know, Jeff Hafley liked to get the hell out of Florida and come up here. Their schedule just didn't work out that way. But you like to, they got good work done yesterday, right? Both these teams are throwing at it. They had some fights. They you know, from the player standpoint, they like to get these shots in, Bill, because they're not going to get fined.
3: Right.
4: They can't
3: exactly.
4: Do this crap during the game.
3: Right.
4: And they had real NFL refs there. Why? Because they got a game Friday night. So the refs come a couple days early. They referee your thing. A lot of good tape these guys are going through today before they have tomorrow night's final preseason game in Lambeau Field at 7 o'clock.
3: Great stuff. Mike, anything else tomorrow night that you're paying attention to, or are we just going to talk to you tomorrow about that?
4: We'll talk to you tomorrow. We'll preview some of these guys on the bubble on tomorrow's show.
3: Excellent. Good stuff. Mike, appreciate it as always, pal. Enjoy it, and we'll talk to you tomorrow.
4: Thanks, Bill.
3: Sweet. There you go. Mike Clements joining us for a couple minutes. For a couple segments, really. More than a couple minutes. It's great stuff. Great stuff by Mike. This portion of the program brought to you by our friends at Rite. If you're going up tomorrow night, stop and get your tailgate fare. Tailgate fare. 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I was telling you, I was on a conference call earlier today with Jesse and a gang from Jackal and Harley. And I had taken about 10 pounds of the ribs on a stick out to Sturgis and made them. And one of the topics of conversation for a brief moment this morning was, my God, those things were good. 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

They had a spectacular bike night. And they still have more coming up next Tuesday. Good bands and everything down there at LD's Barbecue on Main Street in East Troy. I'll be down there for that next Tuesday. And got all over next week promoting the motorcycle ride. But LD's, big supporter of ours. We can't wait. Last night was a great night at the Wisconsin State Fair Park. And Wednesday Night Live was fantastic. The bike nights for Suburban out at Wayne's Drive-In are done for the season, but they've still got a few more at LD's. So I'll see you at LD's next Tuesday night on Main Street in East Troy. But in the meantime, stop down and get some of that fantastic award-winning slow-smoked barbecue over 100% season-oaked wood, whether it's ribs or chicken or pork, whatever it is. 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We got another hour yet to go. Are you ready for fantasy football? Well, if not, we're going to get you ready for fantasy football. Our guy, the Charge, is next. Stay tuned.

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1: Well, the Brewers are still in New York. It's where they're going to close out a series tonight against the Mets. The teams have split the first two meetings. Jacob Mizrowski gets the ball for the crew tonight. He's 13-5 with a 1.68 ERA. He threw six scoreless innings in his last time out against Atlanta. The Mets counter with Sean Manaea. He's 4-5 with a 4.31 ERA. Has allowed four runs in each of his last two starts. With just 29 games to go, Brewers lead in the NL Central stands at 6.5 on the Cubs. Two teams slated to play seven more times. First pitch tonight is at 6:10. Turning to the Packers, they're going to close out the preseason tomorrow night against the Cardinals. The team starters not expected to play, including quarterback Jordan Love. There had been some discussion whether Tyrod Taylor or Kyle McCord were battling to be Love's backup, but GM Brian Gutekunst put that to rest yesterday. It's going to be Taylor.
2: Yeah, I mean, they do. I mean, they obviously do, but obviously he's got a lot of pelts on the wall as well. So, you know, again, I think Kyle's done an incredible job, and I'm really excited to see him not only today, but then he's going to get obviously a ton of work on Friday night. But, I mean, you know, we brought Tyrod in here for a reason, and we're very happy we have him.
1: Meanwhile, the team did add veteran tight end Jonnu Smith today. He had 38 catches last year.
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1: Well, Wisconsin just 10 days out from the start of its season against number 4 Notre Dame at Lambeau Field. Badgers have some injury issues to watch, including starting offensive lineman Emerson Mandel and Kevin Haywood. Again, the opener September 6th in Green Bay with kickoff coming at 6:30. With this Wisconsin Sports Zone Network update, I'm Zach Heilprin.

0: Welcome. Good Thursday. I mean, you know it's a good day when time flies. They always say time flies when you're having fun. Good day today. Welcome back in. You want to chime in, 877-867-1670, 877-867-1670. You can always find us there. You can always text us. I'll get the text messages coming up in a little bit as well. But now we bring in, at the top of the hour, our guy, Paul Charchi. And Charch is back for another week of fantasy football. Charch, how you doing, pal?
1: Hey, I am doing great. We're entering the heart of fantasy draft season right now.
0: Yep.
1: I mean, this is, between now and Labor Day is probably 75-80% of drafts. We'll be at some stretch of these next like 10 days. So we're right in the thick of it right now. And let's see if we can get people a couple extra wins with some non-dubious advice.
0: Let's start with our own backyard. You got the return of Tucker Kraft.
1: Yeah.
0: And then you wonder what the numbers are going to be for Jordan Love and how they affect one another. Because I think if you look for a pass catcher one on this team right now, the guy that's established himself is Tucker Kraft. You're still waiting for the other three to really kind of figure out what they're going to be. But Tucker Kraft's return, What does that mean for Jordan Love? And do you take Tucker Kraft as a tight end high?
1: I'm really optimistic. If there's all the 170 vacated targets from last year, including Romeo Doubs, who, Packer fans may not know this. He was the most targeted end zone receiver over the last 3 years. Like, wow, Romeo Doubs. Okay.
0: Right.
1: Where are those end zone targets going to go? Well, I don't think Christian Watson's really built for, Jaden Reed, who I really love, and we talked about him last week, I don't think he's built for that. So Tucker Kraft feels like he's going to be that guy. I just think the question on Kraft is entirely injury related. If he were rolling into this year healthy, he'd probably be my tight end number three. And, it's just, what is the snap count going to be? You tell me. You follow this team as closely as anybody. What is the snap count going to be for Tucker Kraft in week number one? Is it 50% of the plays? Is it more than that? And then, how long does it take him before he's at a full snap count?
0: That's the big question.
1: And what do you think?
0: I think he gets a third of the snap count, maybe a little more than that, but I don't think he gets a ton more than that.
1: Right. And you can't, one third of the plays, you can't start a player. And, you can't start a player in your fantasy roster playing one third of the plays, even if you think they're going to be high value plays, you can't do it. So then, I'm going to rule out like the first 3 weeks of the season for Tucker Kraft. Then, October comes in and you hope that he's closer to 75%. You're getting into areas where you could start to play him more. But at that point, how much does he hurt my team at that point if I can't use Tucker Kraft through those first few games? So I've got Tucker Kraft right now at tight end nine, with the right to move him up more if these next couple of weeks go well. But I worry, like you said, is it going to go 30%, 40%, 50%, 60%, 70%? And then I'm into October. And that to me that's the worry on Tucker Kraft for me.
0: Who are your favorite tight ends right now?
1: My favorite sleeper tight end. My favorite tight end's Brock Bowers into Trey McBride into Colson Loveland. My favorite sleeper tight end was my favorite sleeper tight end last year, and we made good on this pick. New Orleans Saints tight end Juwan Johnson. This kid last year, I was talking about him. Hey, last pick of your draft, Bill. Last pick of your draft, Juwan Johnson. He ended up finishing third in tight end yards last year. Third, but he only had three touchdowns.
0: Yeah.
1: And so, he was good, not great. You could take Tucker Kraft and right now it costs you like round eight. You can get Juwan Johnson like round 12. You could do that combo and feel pretty good about it. You'd start Johnson for those first handful of weeks of the season. So that might be a combo you could use. But here's what I love about Juwan Johnson. And this is getting really deep on a guy that not that many people are interested in, but fantasy players should care. Juwan Johnson, New Orleans tight end. I think he gets touchdowns this year because Taysom Hill is gone. Your listeners are all familiar with Taysom Hill. Taysom Hill was the guy who was getting all those close goal line work last year. At the goal line, they would bring in Taysom Hill. He would pass. He would run. He would catch touchdowns. So, but he's retired. And then both of the starting runners for the Saints, Travis Etienne, who is now Travis Etienne, and Alvin Kamara, are awful at the goal line. They're terrible goal line runners historically. So they got to find something else to do at the goal line. There's their first round wide receiver, Jordan Tyson, is out for 2 months. They're going to throw the ball, and I think a lot of those balls are going to go to Juwan Johnson. He's my favorite tight end sleeper.
0: I go to the running back pool. First of all, last year, Ashton Jeanty ran behind a horrible offensive line. It wasn't a great situation. Yes. Geno Smith was awful, and they asked him to do way too much, and he just couldn't. Then this year, you actually have a quarterback back there with Kirk Cousins and Fernando Mendoza, and they bolstered the offensive line with some free agents in Buford and Linderbaum, but now he's hurt. So what do you do?
1: Yep. All right, so the Jeanty injury has made him a massive variable in fantasy drafts. Prior to the injury, he was going at the end of the first round. Right now, he's going to the third round. When the problem is they have been very evasive about the nature of the injury. Now, when he went down, the whole team took a knee in practice and they carted him off. Bill, I need players to be a little more judicious when deciding when to take a knee. If you're going to invoke divine intervention, can we have a little more certainty that the issue is bigger than a sprained ankle? I need these. Are we going to save these divine intervention bullets for spinal injuries, right? Torn ACLs. Mm-hmm. You know, a sprained ankle is not a take a knee moment right then.
0: Right.
1: If there's not a cart involved, I think people should remain standing. That's my feeling. Okay. Right now, we don't know if it is a low high ankle sprain for Jeanty or a high low ankle sprain for Jeanty. It's somewhere in that mix. He is expected to be a dicey play for week one, maybe back week two. And high ankle sprains, as you know, Bill, sometimes that affects a runner many weeks. Even mm-hmm. after you get back on the field, you're just not right. The cutting is really, really hard.
0: Right.
1: So I feel like the round three price to pay for Ashton Jeanty is pretty fair, knowing that you may not be able to start him in week one. You may not be able to start him in week two, but you should have a pretty good running back on an offense that should get a lot better this year with Kirk Cousins and Clint Kubiak calling the plays.
0: Sticking with running backs, new head coach, new system, seems like there's rejuvenation. Does it benefit Derrick Henry? I mean, is he on that downswing? Because just when you think he's done, down and out, he all of a sudden runs over people and dump trucks people. And is he on the downside?
1: What we didn't see from Derrick Henry last year was him running over people. Get this. And this is why dude's going to the Hall of Fame in all probability.
0: Right.
1: He's right on the cusp of Hall of Fame numbers right now. But I just think how freakishly unique he is, I think he's going to get into the Hall of Fame. He's age 32. This is his 11th season. Obviously, most running backs are not effective in age 32, 11th season, but he's always been a total freak of nature going all the way back to high school. But here's why I'm getting out on Derrick Henry, and I've got him down at running back 17 right now. He's going off the board closer to running back 14 nationally. Last year, he just wasn't trucking dudes, and he was going down all the time on first tackler. Get this. The previous 2 years, so going back to 23 and 24, Derrick Henry, his missed tackle rate was 22% and 24%. And for people who don't know, those are very good numbers. That puts you in the top 10 of mm-hmm. missed tackle rate. That's Derrick Henry just blowing through guys and breaking tackles and, you know, doing the things that we've always seen him do.
0: Mm-hmm.
1: Last year's missed tackle rate was 13%. That's it. 9 out of 10 guys were tackling Derrick Henry on the first try. That ranked him 36th among running backs last year. He just wasn't the same dude last year, and I don't think it's going to get better a year later. So I'm kind of out on Derrick Henry. You know, I'd take him, but where he's being drafted, late second round, early third round,
0: right,
1: out on Derrick Henry.
0: I got to ask you, quarterbacks, obviously, there's so much going on in the world of quarterback play. We all know the good ones. We all know the ones that are indifferent. And then there's the controversies and the fact that Deshaun Watson has been named the starter with so much swirling around this guy. Is he like a sleeper value? Because I don't think so either, but I was asked that.
1: No, that dude's just he's so bad. And we're not drafting him at all. The real question to me is like, how much does he hurt his own team? I mean, how long do we have to suffer, right? You know, the hope is that it's only going to be these first two games for Deshaun Watson, and then he's out. So, you know, these first two games for the Browns are at Jaguars, at Tampa. Bill, at Jaguars, at Tampa, that's going to be it for him. They're going to get waxed by both of those teams. And then when he returns home, where he does not want to get booed, remember, yeah, he doesn't like it when the hometown fans boo him. They can't start him in week three after they just got decimated in the first two games.
0: Right.
1: And then they would be returning back. Deshaun Watson he doesn't have the constitution for that. So I think it's going to go Deshaun Watson those first two games. They get killed. They'll bring in Shedeur Sanders. Whether that's an upgrade or not is hard to know, but I think it will be an upgrade. Get this. Deshaun Watson's last 300-yard game, 2,090 days ago.
0: Wow.
1: And for that matter, he hasn't even topped 200 passing yards in three seasons. You know, last year he didn't play. The year before that, he started the first seven games. He never topped 196 yards. The love of the game is complete. If you've watched him play, the love of game is completely gone. He's looked absolutely brutal this preseason, including last week's preseason game when he went 5 of 12 and an interception.
0: Yeah.
1: That just the dude doesn't care about football. He cares about his guaranteed contract.
0: Exactly.
1: And that hurts all Browns at least for a couple of weeks before they get Deshaun Watson off the field.
0: Let's do this real quick, because you have a note in here. It says, what's the one rule every league should put in place right now before the start of the season? This fascinated me when you had this as a topic.
1: All right. The one thing that more than half of the leagues are still awarding free agents in the season wrong. The only way you should be awarding free agents in the season is by doing blind bidding. And the way this works, Bill, and you know this because you've seen it. We've seen it with the leagues that we've been in the past. You get a set amount to last you the whole year. They're fictional dollars, like 1,000 fictional dollars. Some use 100 fictional dollars. The amount of fictional dollars doesn't really matter. And then you decide every week how much you want to bid on players that become available. You know, hypothetically, Christian McCaffrey goes down and you're like, oh, I want to go get Kalen Black, who I think is going to be the backup. You know, how much are you going to put down on Kalen Black? I'm going to bid, you know, $150, whatever. This is the only fair way to award free agents because it gives everybody the same access to the players. And it adds strategy. The way the teams do it now, so many leagues now, they reward bad play by letting the worst teams pick first. In free agency, and it's a terrible, terrible way to go. So blind bidding is the only way to award free agents, and that is the change that you should make before you start your season.
0: There you go. Yeah, a little bit of advice for all of you running fantasy football leagues out there, and everybody's gathering in sports bars over the next week to get their teams together. Charge, great stuff as always, bud. I look forward to next week, a little bit of a down period, and then after that, we get it going for real. Yeah. I'm excited about it, man. Excited about it.
1: By the way, everybody right now drafting your backup running back, Marshawn Lloyd, right now. And that might be a savvy move. What do you think?
0: He's
1: very hot.
0: I would tend to agree. I just think with Josh Jacobs right now and his situation being up in the air legally and with the NFL looking into the possibility of a suspension, that Marshawn Lloyd might become somewhat of a third higher bell cow for the Green Bay Packers, especially with his ability to catch the pass out of the backfield.
1: Yep. And we're seeing a big move on him. You know, he was going almost undrafted 2 weeks ago, and then he's moved into the bottom of drafts, and now he's going round 12.
0: Right.
1: So people are bracing for the suspension and at the possibility that, you know, that it could be that Marshawn Lloyd just has a bigger role in this offense, even if Jacobs is available.
0: Right. I agree. Great stuff, bud. Look forward to next week.
1: All right, my man. Thank you.
0: All right.
1: Yeah, we'll talk to you next week. Bye-bye.
0: There you go. That's our buddy Paul Charge, and he's fantastic. Charge just brings stats. He just brings all those receipts, man. All those receipts. Good stuff. Good stuff from our buddy The Charge. 877-867-1670. I'm going to get to some of the text messages and stuff, I promise you. We've got breaking news out of the Milwaukee Mile coming up here at the bottom of the hour. Breaking news coming out of the Milwaukee Mile coming up here at bottom of the hour. So don't go anywhere. We're going to get into that as well. This portion of the program brought to you by our friends at J&L Tire and Service Center just above I-94 at the Johnson Creek exit. You can see it from the highway right there. Whether you're an 18-wheeler over the road or you're just a minivan cruising around, everything from major engine repair, brakes, tires, air brakes, whatever it happens to be, You need it. They can do it. They've got the facilities for both. That's J&L Tire and Service Center, and they warranty their work, and they're very philanthropic in the community. 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So we can't say thanks enough to our friends at J&L Tire and Service Center. Been with us for so long, but also big supporters of the Motorcycle Ride and the Gala Conversations for a Cause with Pat Murphy. Great stuff. We'll be back right after this.
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0: Say thanks to our friends at Levine Iceburner. Attorneys, they do a lot of great work with us regarding our ride, regarding the foundation. So they do that for us pretty much pro bono. Brent Iceburner, great guy. I've known him on the board of the Fisher House before he was even on the board of Fisher House, Wisconsin. He's a veteran, brings that same level of detail and tenacity to the courtroom for you. But they do personal injuries, estate planning, you name it. Even civil stuff like, you know, contract, either disputes or drawing contracts up and such, things like that for businesses. So a lot of good stuff. Levine Iceburner, really good attorneys and ones that actually build a relationship with you, that actually go to court for you, that actually answer the phone for you. They're not passing you off to somebody else. 608-621-2888. 608-621-2888. Again, 608-621-2888. Levine Iceburner. That's who we use, and hopefully you end up using them as well, if indeed you need them. I mean, you don't always want it in a negative light. If you need somebody to drop a contract or help you start something, a business or something, there you go. Good, good stuff. Christian Watson. I'd mentioned him a little bit earlier. Mike Clemens had a chance to catch up with Christian Watson and chat with him, with the media as well. And I am fascinated by the season that he may have. I think last year when he came back that he kind of made an impact almost right away. I still look at him going down on that inside deep and got hit in stride. It touchdown, had, you know, I don't know, 2-3 yards on any defender. I mean, if he's healthy, add a little bit of muscle, and he really became a guy that can go up and get the ball at the apex, he could be a really dynamic player this upcoming season, especially now that he, Matthew Golden and Jaden Reed, now that trifecta focus of the offense. Take a listen to what Christian Watson had to say.
1: Is that just kind of the way you guys are wired with football players and another team out there, no matter what has been said about precautions going into a session like this?
2: Yeah, I mean, I'd just say it's the level of competitors that we have, and that you've got to, you know, be at this level, you know, when you're getting, you know, through the you know, brunt of practice and getting to the end. You know, everybody's tired. Everyone's, you know, still trying to compete. You know, just a little bit more physicality, and, you know, obviously that leads to one thing or another. But I mean, yeah, we've got a lot of competitors out there on the field today, so you know, just butting heads a little bit.
1: You're probably not playing Friday night, so what's the light at the end of the tunnel for you? What are you kind of thinking about now?
2: I mean, honestly, just, you know, continuing to, you know, find ways to, you know, stay healthy and you know, continue to grow. You know, I feel like, obviously, you know, we still have 2 weeks until the first game. So, you know, obviously there's still things that we can continue to try to work on, you know, still just try to get in that groove. So we, you know, able to put the best product out there week one.
1: Where do you think this team got better during camp?
2: I mean, I definitely say the consistency. I think that the consistency has definitely gotten better. I mean, like I said, today, you know, I don't think we finished the way that we wanted to, but I think overall throughout camp, I think we found ways to consistently be better. You know, obviously that's a, you know, ever-growing thing that, you know, we need to continue to, you know, focus on, lock in on it, you know, every day. But, you know, I feel like we've definitely gotten better in that aspect throughout this camp.
3: What do you think of the Cardinals after today's work? The offense started fast, 2-minute drills all went their way.
2: I think they did well today. You know, I think that they made plays when they had the opportunities to. You know, like I said, I thought we started really fast, and, you know, we were making, you know, plays, you know, two throughout practice, so I thought it was a competitive day. You know, obviously I was definitely, you know, they got some dudes over there for sure.
4: Was there more anticipation for this? Like, you know, a lot of everybody's like, I want to hit somebody else, obviously.
2: I'd say so for sure. I mean, it's always better to let some steam off on somebody else and not your own team. So, you know, I think as, you know, the monotony of camp was going on, I think we were getting tired of hitting each other. So it was definitely we were looking forward to this one.
5: What did you think of Bowen Max going one-on-one there during practice?
2: Yeah, I mean, I had all my chips on Bo for sure. And, you know, obviously he got done, but I thought that was really cool. You know, obviously Bo said he's been competing against his brother all his life. So to just, you know, start practice off with some energy and a good vibe, I thought that was good for everyone.
3: Matt likes to say one day at a time, all the time. But in a sense, like a day like this, could you sense that it means a little more, that he wanted every drill to go his guy's way against his little brother?
2: 100%. I mean, like I said, we got a lot of competitors out there, you know, and I know Matt's a competitor too, obviously. You know, obviously we hear stories about, you know, him and his brother going at it, you know, throughout their life and obviously throughout this, you know, phase of their life too. So I know that, you know, he wanted to compete. You know, obviously we want to compete for him and for ourselves. So there was definitely a competitiveness there too, you know, from the coach's side as well.
0: There you go. That's Christian Watson. And I'm kind of looking for a solid season out of him. I see the argument going over on the live stream about, you know, the deep ball passer that is Jordan Love. Jordan Love's got dramatically better. You know, for the one JoJo to say that he constantly underthrows receivers. No, he doesn't. He was one of the most prolific downfield passers over 20 yards last year out of anybody in the National Football League. So, is it always on the money? No. No. But you know what's funny? Start looking at downfield passing in general. Start looking at downfield passing in general. It's interesting. It really is interesting because downfield passing in general from many is, it's not perfect. There's very few guys that drop the ball in the bucket every time. Whereas Jordan Love, I believe, has gotten better, to be honest with you. He has gotten better. 877-867-1670, 877-867-1670. If you want to find us, please feel free. Go ahead and do so. 877-867-1670. Trying to find Jordan Love's statistics and where he ranked in that pass number. God, I can't find it through Pro Football Focus. I had it here the other day, and I was looking at it, and I can't find it right now. I'm apologizing because I thought I had it right here, and I don't. But when you looked at his numbers and adjusted percentages, drops and such, and batted balls at the line of scrimmage and touchdowns, interceptions, all that kind of stuff, he ranked really high. He was, I think when it came to the offensive pass game, yeah, here it is, Matthew Stafford, Joe Burrow, Malik Willis, and then Jordan Love. Jordan Love, when it came to passing offense, was number 4 overall in the NFL last year. Was number 4. Downfield passing, and I shouldn't be necessarily doing this on the air, but downfield passing for balls now, they don't show it in the. I gotta go find that again because his numbers for downfield passing were really solid, really solid. And then when you looked at his overall rating last year, he was 6th best in the National Football League for quarterbacks that qualified, having a minimum number of 5 games or more. He was 6th best for quarterback rating. Drake May, Matthew Stafford, Jared Goff, Lamar Jackson, Josh Allen, and Jordan Love. So, you can't really say anymore that, it's statistics that, you know, he's not that good. No, they took more shots downfield, I think, almost than anybody, if I'm not mistaken, than almost anybody. So, to say that he can't throw downfield anymore, that's old cliche. That's something that he's really kind of gotten past in the last year. I'll find it eventually for you. Let's do this. We're going to take a quick break. Come back. We got breaking news out of the Milwaukee Mile. So we've got the Snap-on IndyCar race coming up there this weekend. So we're going to go to our buddy Steve Zocchi, who's on the scene down there. We'll talk to him coming back. Let's do this. This portion of it brought to you by our friends at Home Field Pub and Social, the new official home of the Green and Gold Postgame Show. We're going to be there after every Packers home game during the regular season this year, right there in Titletown. Burgers, fries, food, you name it. 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They've got the swing suites, the simulators, games. More so than anything, they got TVs everywhere. So if you want to come over before, after, or during the games, come and hang out with us. We would love to have you. Again, the new home of the Green and Gold Postgame Show is Home Field Pub and Social right there in Titletown.
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0: Welcome back to the program, the Bill Michaels Show. Curly's Waterfront Sports Bar and Grill out there in Pewaukee. Great place. Always love going to Curly's. Tonight, they've got, it's Thursday night, which means they're bringing the heat. They have trivia, tickets, drinks, all kinds of good stuff. Trivia night tonight kicks off at 7:30 this evening. I got Brewers tickets to give away. NFL preseason's going to be on. You got that tonight. Brewers and Mets tonight, 6:10 as well. They got the meatball subs and the sliders on sale. Curly's Waterfront Sports Bar and Grill right there on Lakeview Boulevard in Pewaukee, right by Smokey's Bake Shop. You can just sit there tonight, just watch the boats go in and out, enjoy some sports, and do some trivia. Great stuff at Curly's Waterfront Sports Bar and Grill. We go to the Milwaukee Mile, where our buddy Steve Zottke is standing by. Steve, what's going on, man?
1: Hey, how are you doing, Bill?
0: Good. What's up? We got some breaking news at the Mile?
1: Yeah, well, it's actually today. I'm in the dairy building where they just announced the Mile and IndyCar, along with Snap-on Tools, has announced a five-year extension.
0: Oh, wow.
1: The current contract for the IndyCar series. So look for the IndyCars returning to the Milwaukee Mile, not only this weekend, but for an additional 5 years after.
0: Nice. I was out there last night. IndyCar already moved in. They have blocked off. They put the barricades all the way up for the festival around the stands. They've got that whole area right there behind the main grandstand. That's all going to be open, like lead foots and all.

0: Yep, that's the free fan zone for those who maybe know don't want to go to the race but want to maybe soak in the atmosphere. Come on down to Wisconsin State Fair Park for the free fan zone that you just mentioned, which is just west of the track. And this is something we've been trying to get, have the State Fair involved whenever there's racing at the Milwaukee Mile. And State Fair has certainly stepped up the last couple years with CEO Sherry Black, taking command of State Fair and really understanding that it's really a partnership between the track and State Fair, along with the sanctioning body, in this case, IndyCar, to make a successful, entertainment destination, which the mile certainly has become.
1: So let me ask you this, Stephen. I don't want to get too deep into it, and if you don't know the answer, that's fine. But years and years ago, when Governor Doyle was in office, he gave a contract for tens of millions to a company to come in and redo the mile. And basically, it was right after that. That's when racing stopped at the mile, and it wasn't affordable to be there. And that was the debt that the State Fair had to then pay off, okay, for those that are kind of following along. So before you even opened the gates, you already were $1 million in debt. Before you even opened the gates, you were $1 million in debt. So is that now paid off, which makes it now more affordable for venues like and for companies like IndyCar to come in and say, okay, we're back to a clean slate. We don't have to pay these exorbitant crazy fees just to get in and do a marketing thing to bring our own races to the people, that now they can work jointly with the State Fair Board?
0: Well, what I think you're actually talking about is the old business plan that for many, many years the state had with the track was a promotional deal to be the exclusive promotional partner, or actually tenant, basically, of the Milwaukee Mile. So you would pay the state usually whether it was $800,000 up to $1.2 million that Haas was paying at one time to be the exclusive promotional rights to the track. And that's kind of an archaic, archaic way of doing things now. So NASCAR did a couple of years ago through Track Enterprises, and what IndyCar is doing basically is coming in and doing just a one-off event. There is no money per se. There's sanctioning fees and that are involved, but it's basically a track rental, if you want to call it that.
1: Looks like the weather's going to be good this weekend. Did they give you an update on what ticket sales are like?
0: It should be fantastic. Ticket sales are good. It's been very steady, and everybody's excited about this weekend. And the weather should be fantastic for fans to come out and see some great racing. Of course, people are still talking about last year with Christian Rasmussen. His exciting, from seventh to take the lead with a few laps to go in that second race. So should be a fantastic weekend.
1: We had him on the air. We gave him mojo for a back-to-back to come back and repeat. So he was on the air with us not that long ago. So we're excited. And I think we had Hinchcliffe and we had a couple other guys. Well, obviously, when we were up at the Road America, we had some of these guys on as well. So, and they love racing there. It's a completely different track as opposed to the 4.25 miles, whatever it is, up there at Road America. Oh, my goodness. This is like fighting yourself for an entire day when you're racing on that track, because there's really not a lot of banking to it.
0: Exactly, and that's why a lot of drivers like coming out here, because there's so many different lines and that. So a driver like Christian Rasmussen, who have found an outside line, or in the past, like someone like Santino Ferrucci, if they were brave enough, could take that high line and make passes and make some moves during the race that maybe some of the drivers might not be comfortable to do.
1: Yeah. So a 5-year extension, and Snap-on's a part of that the entire time, correct?
0: It is, yeah. Snap-on is up for the 5 years, which is really important in an event like this to have a marketing partner. So you have IndyCar, you have the Fair Park and Snap-on as partners, or we're working together, kind of pushing it all in one direction, which is so very important.
1: Right, without a doubt. Great stuff, Steve, as always. And I know we're talking to you tomorrow. We'll get more into the race itself, into the season and IndyCar and stuff, but that's a big announcement coming out of State Fair. And the fact that they're guaranteeing racing there for the next 5 years, that's huge, and that keeps that venue viable. And who knows, maybe they'll continue to improve it and we even get more racing here in the state of Wisconsin.
0: You bet. It just takes that. It takes that mystery. Like, well, what's going to happen next year? This year, you got something concrete for 5 years. Nobody has to ask the question. Well, what's going on with racing at the Milwaukee Mile? It is healthy and it's ready to move forward.
1: Perfect. Great stuff, Steve. We'll talk to you soon, pal.

0: All right. Thanks, Bill. Appreciate it.
1: There you go. That's our buddy Steve Zocchi. So, yeah, they've got a 5-year extension with the mile, which is great. Snap-on Incorporated, the State Fair Park, IndyCar all announcing that it is a 5-year deal, multiple years. Snap-on also renewed the multi-year partnership with IndyCar and the Indianapolis Motor Speedway, continuing as the official tools and equipment partner of both organizations. So Snap-on, based right here in the great state of Wisconsin, putting its money where its mouth is. I like that. Like, we got to get Snap-on on as a sponsor. I don't even need any tools. We just need Snap-on as a sponsor. So if anybody at Snap-on's listening, call us. Get you everywhere. So that's good stuff. I got some emails and texts, but we got all kinds of stuff. All kinds of stuff. First of all, Mitch, out of the 262 in Oshkosh, says two things. First of all, I really like the Jonnu Smith signing. In case you didn't know, Jonnu Smith today signed, the tight end, signed with the Green Bay Packers officially. And he is a veteran. He's a guy that, you know, was cut by the let go by the Steelers, was traded to the Steelers from the Dolphins. So he's a guy that could add some significant time and blocking capability and pass catching capability for the Packers opposite Tucker Kraft. He said, I've been pounding the table all offseason to sign a veteran tight end for depth and insurance policy. Second, do you think that the Packers want to wait to give Tucker Kraft an extension until after the first few games of the season to make sure that he's the same player he was before the injury? I'm especially mentioning this because if you remember last year, the last tight end to wear 85 for the Green Bay Packers was Robert Tonyan, who not long ago was ascending to be one of the top, maybe top 10, maybe top 5 tight ends in the league. Then he tore the ACL in 2021. He was never the same player when he came back. I know Tonyan didn't get a big extension, but I'm wondering if the Packers are keeping that in the back of their heads to make sure history does not repeat itself. It would not surprise me, but if that's the reason, and Tucker Kraft thinks that that's the reason, then I can't imagine him holding out or holding in. But if I'm Tucker Kraft, I'm going, look, you're taking a big bet on yourself. I find it interesting they haven't gotten a deal done. I think everybody in the football world believes they're going to get a deal done, but that might not be that far-fetched. Out of the 715, Bill, what are your thoughts about the new college ruling pertaining to targeting and players and consequences? The problem I have with the targeting rules are this. You don't know what's in somebody's head. You don't know intent. Is it just a good, hard play? Or is a guy really trying to hurt somebody or trying to take them out? Because you're always, as a defender, trying to take somebody out. And I'm not talking hurt them. I'm talking about tackling and run through, or you're taught to run through them, right? That's football. When you start legislating what you believe to be happening, it's tough. It's really tough. I never have liked a guy being targeted in an automatic ejection. What I've thought is, if you target somebody, it's automatically a 15-yard penalty and, you know, a personal foul. But if you target again in that or any other subsequent game and that becomes a pattern, you're automatically out. Then you get suspended. That's what I've wanted. It's just the targeting rule, I get it. You want player safety to be first and foremost, but I have seen guys I've seen ball carriers lower their head. And the next thing you know, it's targeting. It's like, how is it targeting when they were not intending to hit them in the head until the ball carrier lowered his head? It's so hard to rule. And I'm not in favor of just tossing guys to toss guys. So that's just my 2 cents worth, I guess. So there you go. By the way, out of the 920, Anguished in Oshkosh said, please go back and tell us the Lita Ford story. The Lita Ford, because I brought this up at the beginning of the show, and I apologize. So going back to this, we had her as an act a couple of years ago at our motorcycle ride, and we'll just say it was not real nice to our board of directors and some of the people that were there to see her. Because she felt like they needed to pay to see her, okay? And so we sent back people that, because I didn't even go back to see her, okay? Kristen and I, we took people that we felt were important to the cause to say, hey, here's a meet and greet with Lita Ford, okay? And we had about 15 people. And her person said, you know, 13 to 14, that's it. Well, we had 15. And she looked at me and said, because I said, we've got 15, is that okay? And she looked right at me and says, can't you effing count? I said, okay, don't worry about it. We'll go with the 13 people that you originally requested. So later, when Jackal was on the stage, she came over to say hi to Jesse. So Jackal's on the stage playing their concert, and I'm standing at the stairs in the top of the stage. She comes up the stairs, and she looks at me. Now, she knows, she knows me. She, you know, that she, I'm the guy that she yelled at, right? She looks at me and just kind of scoffs a little bit, like, who is this guy, you know? Jesse brings me out on stage and says, the man that put the whole thing together and runs the ride and is paying the bills and the whole thing, here it is, Bill Michaels. She turned white. She had no idea that I was the guy paying the bills, who she just totally effed off, you know? So you get a chance to see people for kind of really who they are. And then afterwards, apologizing, I'm having a bad day. And it's nice. And that's fine. Whatever. You know, so okay. I appreciate it. But that's, you run into that every now and then. Just run into that every now and then. So there you go. But that was it. Since then, I saw her out in Sturgis this past time. I don't know if she remembered me or not. She was very gracious. She was very good with her people backstage. So, you know, maybe that day was a lesson learned. I don't know. But that's what it was. Let's see here. What else do we have? I was talking about comparisons of wide receivers. And out of the 262, it's a stupid comparison. Amara St. Brown and JW are better than anything Green Bay has. The point was, no, it's not a stupid comparison, because I went through their starters versus what they have as backups. And we were talking about backups at the time and a depth on a team. So apparently you wanted to react instead of listening, which you look kind of stupid for doing, to be perfectly honest with you. What else do we have? This is Doug from River Falls. I traveled through Sioux Falls listening to the show on the way. All of a sudden, I heard a loud pop, following by a screeching noise. Had trouble getting the app to work on the Saturday drive home ever since. Turn up the volume for the show to 32 and turn it down for the commercial. Oh, okay. I don't know what's going on with the app. I think the app has been fine for most people, to be perfectly honest with you. I don't know what the problem is. Maybe you want to reset it. Maybe you want to refresh it. I don't know. But they worked on that. Grant, are you still getting complaints about the app? I know people were listening on TuneIn, and TuneIn had a problem. We didn't, but TuneIn did.
2: Yeah.
1: But I don't know if people are having problems with the app.
2: I haven't heard any complaints about the app.
1: I haven't either.
2: At all, for any of
1: I think everybody that's been listening to the app lately, it's been really, really good. As a matter of fact, they were working on it the day that all of that trouble happened, and then they supposedly had fixed it. So I don't know. Refresh it or something. I don't know what to tell you. Real quick, our buddy Steve says, good morning. Emailed you last night. Murph benching of Cooper Pratt sent a message not only to Pratt but the entire team. Cooper obviously got the message. He busted his ass to get the info last night. Message received. Let's ride the arm of Miz tonight. Get the series win. Steve, you to me. Steve, appreciate it. All right, we got more to get to. Another segment yet to go. Don't go anywhere. By the way, Wisco Family says listening to the Zone app earlier, he said it's absolutely fine. So maybe you just need to refresh it. Stay tuned. More of the Bill Michaels Show. We wrap it up now.
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0: just about ready to wrap things up going into tomorrow, where we have, our Feel Good Friday. We're going to have Mike Clemens getting you ready for Packers football later on Friday night, obviously. We'll have Steve Zottke more talking about IndyCar as the IndyCars are here. And you just heard a little while ago, IndyCar and the Milwaukee Mile State Fair Park, Snap-on all agreeing to a five-year term for a contract that's going to put IndyCar at the Milwaukee Mile for the next 5 years beyond. So that's really good news. We'll talk to Steve about that tomorrow. Anybody else coming on the show that I need to know about that I don't know?
1: Tyler Dunn tomorrow in the second hour.
0: Oh, that's right. That's right. I can't wait for that. Tyler Dunn tomorrow. I'm anxious for that as well. Talking about the Pittsburgh Steelers a little bit. And the reunion between Mike McCarthy and Aaron Rodgers after the whole article revealed a lot of the behind-the-scenes turmoil that he wrote here in Green Bay when those two went their separate ways, so to speak, and then eventually Aaron Rodgers leaving as well. So Tyler Dunn coming on the program tomorrow. A lot of good stuff there. I think that's kind of it. I don't think there's anything else off the top of my head that other than, by the way, Adam Schefter has said that the Cardinals have no intention of trading Josh Sweat. Teams have inquired. They have said basically to those teams, he's not going anywhere. So for all the people talking about Josh Sweat or having some kind of a hope coming out of this, you know, joint practice, at least not right now. It's not going to happen. Brewers and Mets tonight, 6:10. The Miz is on the hill this evening. By the way, after three innings, the Cardinals beating the Orioles 3-0. That game is in progress. Cubs do not play. So if the Brewers get a win here on the 27th of August, if the Brewers win tonight, they will be 7 games up in the standings. 7 games. If they win tonight, they win the division. Does that make you cringe a little bit when I say that,
1: yep.
0: Grant? If they win tonight, they win the division. Just throwing it out there. 7 games? They've been battling, 7 games for the last month and a half, almost 2 months now, and have gained a game, a half game now, by the time it's all said and done, a half game. Still with 7 to play between them, but with 7 games to play, with 7 game lead in the division, if the Brewers win tonight, they'll be up again 7 games. The Brewers will win the division. I'm calling my shot. Calling my shot. I know that makes everybody cringe now, but I'm calling my shot. I will leave you on that note, and then we'll be back at it again tomorrow. We'll talk more tomorrow. Maybe tomorrow we're getting right into it. Brewers face first. Division is done. Time for us to go. Have a going. See ya.
2: We've got Wisconsin's

0: This is Black and Abdallah on Westwood One Sports. Here's Chris Black and Adam Abdallah.
1: Live from Chicago, it's Black and Abdallah. And how about that, Abdallah? Shedeur Sanders killed the Pro Bowl.
2: Oh, don't do that.
1: Well, I mean, isn't that exactly what happened?
2: No.
1: Last year, he made the team as like the 15th alternate at quarterback in the AFC. And people looked around and said, what the hell are we doing? There's no reason to do this anymore.
2: He was the cameraman.
1: What's the point of this?
2: He was running around with a camera filming people.
1: No. We got to the point where every quarterback in the conference did not want to participate in the Pro Bowl games, which is not even an actual football game anymore. It used to be a football game. It's not anymore. They had the Pro Bowl games, which was like some flag football crap that they served up. You and I were at the Super Bowl this year.
2: We were.
1: We were in San Francisco.
2: We were.
1: We were staying blocks away from where they were holding the Pro Bowl games. We were offered to attend.
2: Mm-hmm.
1: We had credentials. We could have gone for free.
2: We could have.
1: I would have rather just walked around the city, and that's exactly what I chose to do.
2: Yeah.
1: And then we saw the highlights of Shedeur Sanders playing, and it's like, this is exactly why we didn't want to go to this crap.
2: Yeah, it's pretty bad. I'm glad it's over with. Yesterday, the NFL decided to do away with the Pro Bowl game. Instead, 88 players will be deemed Pro Bowlers. They will get the honor of being named Pro Bowlers. There still will be some form of celebration if you want to show up to the site of the Super Bowl. The Super Bowl will be played in Los Angeles. Super Bowl 61 will be played in Los Angeles. So you can still go to the celebration if you want to. There will be, if you decide not to go, they won't name someone else in your honor instead.
1: Thank God.
2: So if you don't go.
1: Is there anyone left breathing in the AFC that wants to be a quarterback for this?
2: If you don't go, it's not like they're going to go to the 89th and 90th player. You're just going to be a Pro Bowl. And I remember.
1: Thank God.
2: Talking to countless Pro Bowlers, obviously retired players and Hall of Famers and
1: current players
2: that we said, you know, you are a three-time Pro Bowler. You were an eight-time Pro Bowler. What does it mean now? And like the size that we got, the eye rolls that we got, it doesn't mean anything anymore. I take it off my resume now. You know, guys were not necessarily ashamed, but they say, I would like to say that I'm an all pro. You know, when I put on my resume now, I say all pro instead. I leave off the fact that I was a three-time Pro Bowler, or I leave off the fact that I was a five-time Pro Bowler, because it doesn't mean anything anymore.
1: It used to. One of those names I recall at the Super Bowl that we talked to was DeMario Davis,
2: mm-hmm.
1: two-time Pro Bowler.
2: Mm-hmm.
1: He's also first-team All-Pro player.
2: Yep.
1: But two-time Pro Bowler, that's noticeable. He made it seem to us that, like, this is a joke.
2: Yeah.
1: Whatever they're doing now is a joke, and it has been a joke. And I understand. Like, I'm not going to start today's show going on a rant saying, I wish sports were the way they used to be. I think I used up that juice yesterday on my rant on the ESPN doing away with the bottom line score ticker during college football games. It still irritates me, but we don't have to get into that today.
2: You're still wrong.
1: So I would say the Pro Bowl thing to me, I'm not going to go down that path because I understand why we've gotten to the place that we've gotten to. In professional sports, the athletes make way too much money to offer up anything to make these exhibition games worthwhile. So that's one. If the players are not going to try and they don't care, then there's nothing you can do about it. The toothpaste is out of the tube. You're not putting it back.
2: They try in baseball.
1: Yeah. We can talk about the different sports.
2: Mm-hmm.
1: The point being is in football, 40 years ago, going to Hawaii and playing in the Pro Bowl was cool. It was cool. And players wanted to be there.
2: Yeah.
1: Players wanted to be there. They wanted the week of Hawaii. They wanted to sit by the pool.
2: Man.
1: They go through their walkthroughs with their teams. And they would give half effort out there on the field. Wasn't full, but it was half. And they would play, in air quotes, a football game.
2: Yeah.
1: An exhibition. It wasn't terrible. You and I remember and recall growing up watching Pro Bowl games where some players were trying. Some were trying. Sean Taylor almost killed a punter.
2: Did.
1: In a Pro Bowl
2: almost
1: once.
2: Almost killed a man.
1: If you've never seen the highlight, you got to go watch it. It's one of the best jacked up highlights ever.
3: Jacked up.
1: I mean, he, Sean Taylor to the sideline, punter, DOA. Mm-hmm. I mean, that's what it was. He lived. He was fine. But it was a great hit, and that was in an exhibition game.
2: Yeah.
1: So, I mean, like, there were moments back in the day. I understand why it has no value now. I understand, like, that's where leagues trying to change things, because it does feel impartial that the reasoning for changing is, one, the players don't care. Two, they're desperately trying to get young people to be involved and want to watch these things. So then they're like, oh, what do young people like? Okay, what if we turn it into flag football? It's like, well, that's not, no one cares about that. Only, we want to see our NFL players play professional football. That's what we want to see. Mm-hmm. We don't want to see some fake artificial game. Now, I also grew up in an era in the 90s where they also had something that was cool. It was a TV show called The Quarterback Competition. Mm. That was fun. Mm. Seeing all the quarterbacks out there throwing long passes, trying to be accurate with the targets, all the different stuff. Like, that stuff was fun. I believe a lot of that stuff was always filmed around the Pro Bowl and the end of the season events where everyone was together. So, I mean, listen, it's not going back to the way it was. This was a smart decision. I've been saying it for years. Just name the Pro Bowlers. Now, 88, I don't know how you get to that number. Does that mean you go four deep on every position of offense, defense? Are there no special teamers?
2: I don't know.
1: You see what I'm saying? Like, how do you get to 88?
2: Well, you've got to name a kicker or two. You've got to name a punter or two.
1: Okay, so then it's not four deep for the 11 on offense and defense.
2: No.
1: So then you're doing what? You go three deep for
2: three
1: position?
2: Three deep, a few core. I don't know.
1: Do you see what I'm saying?
2: Here's my thing. I don't know.
1: Is it too deep per conference on each side of the ball?
2: Chris, let me tell you something here.
1: Okay, all right.
2: I don't know. I don't care.
1: Wait.
2: No. I don't care. I don't. I don't care. Because here's the thing. We have these things called All-Pro. And the All-Pro means more than Pro Bowl. It just does. It does.
1: Yeah, but there was some weight to being a Pro Bowl player. There was an acknowledgement of a great season by a player.
2: There isn't anymore.
1: That's not true.
2: No.
1: That's not true. When we get to December and they announce the Pro Bowl players, that's always a tip of the cap to the end of the season, to those who are playing well. If your team is heading towards the playoffs, if you think you have Super Bowl aspirations, it's cool to see not three, but maybe five, maybe six Pro Bowlers.
2: You're lucky that's
1: a cool thing that people look forward to towards the end of the season.
2: You're lucky that I just remembered that we're on YouTube, youtube.com/BlackAndAbdallahShow, because I almost made a hand gesture because I don't care.
1: I think you can make the gesture on YouTube.
2: I don't know, and I don't care.
1: Give it a try. See what you got.
2: I don't care. All right.
1: Use both if you need to.
2: I don't care who's a Pro Bowler. I don't care who's being nominated. I don't care if they show up to LA at some banquet or some reception or whatever celebration. I don't care if they get a medal or a little trophy or a bonus. I don't care. It doesn't matter to me. The fact that they're doing away with the games. I don't matter if they didn't get do away with the games. It doesn't matter to me. None of this matters to me. It doesn't. If you wanted to do something where you had, because the NFL has got this huge initiative of flag football, and they're trying to field flag football teams. And all of these players are saying, we want to win a medal. I want to go to the Olympics. I want to be in LA for the Olympics. And I want to participate, and I want to win a medal. Okay. And then you've got on the other side, you've got all these flag football, professional flag football people that are like, not so fast NFL players, you don't know the rules. And you think you can just come in because you're the best of the best at regular football. You can just come in and win at flag football. Let me see Pro Bowlers. You want to see, let's do some pros versus Joes. No. And let's do, you want Pro Bowlers against professional flag football. That I would watch. Let's do a tryout for the Olympics. Let's do that. That I would watch. And then you get to make the roster for the Olympics.
1: See,
2: that I would watch.
1: See, the amount of care that you have for naming a Pro Bowl roster, I don't care about that.
2: That I would watch, because that's for medals.
1: Who cares about
2: that? That's at least for something.
1: It's a new medal. Who cares?
2: These guys seem to care about it, though.
1: Do you care about the breakdancing medal that they brought into the Olympics for the last
2: No, because America Olympic? Didn't. No, because America didn't win it.
1: What about like all of the like skateboarding ones and all that stuff?
2: Did America
1: win? All the stuff that they entered into the Olympics after the X Games got hot.
2: Did America win it?
1: I don't know. I don't care.
2: I only care if America's going to win it.
1: I think Shaun White won a couple
2: then
1: of something.
2: Then I care. America.
1: Snowboarding.
2: America.
1: Skateboarding.
2: America.
1: Flying tomato.
2: Whatever helps our medal count.
1: Well, you think either way with professional NFL players or not that the U.S. is going to struggle with the flag football competition in the Olympics in 2028?
2: I think we struggled at baseball, so...
1: I think baseball, the way it's played around the world, is a little different than football.
2: I'm just saying America's pastime, not the best at, which we should be.
1: I just think when we look at this, like, I get why they didn't look to expand this. Now, at some point, maybe they bring something back. I don't know. I think it's done. I think the Pro Bowl is just done overall.
2: Good.
1: I don't think it'll ever come back. You know, you look at the other sports, you mentioned baseball. The baseball, the Midsummer Classic, the All-Star Game, the Home Run Derby, still works.
2: Yeah.
1: We talked about it. We watched it. It was good this summer.
2: Yes.
1: There's no complaints. Like, sure, you if you want to argue something that's kind of lame about the baseball All-Star break, it's like, do you really need a cap from every team? You really need the, like, sorriest team in the league to have someone there who's just a reliever just to say... Yeah. You got a Pirates hat there.
2: You know why? Because you got to sell a jersey.
1: Or a Marlins hat. Like, no one cares about that.
2: You got to,
1: like,
2: sell a jersey and a hat from every team.
1: But
2: that's
1: baseball,
2: why.
1: Baseball works. Baseball is also a sport that you can go one-on-one, a pitcher and a batter, and you can theoretically give an effort without going max.
2: But that's
1: like,
2: the thing.
1: Like,
2: is,
1: like, it's possible.
2: But you can't, as a pitcher, you can't half-ass a pitch, you'll get hurt.
1: Well, sure, and, you know, and that's why the pitchers the last couple of years in the All-Star games have dominated.
2: That's
1: essentially.
2: I like that. Like, the one thing you can half-ass is like
1: wasn't
2: the
1: it
2: NBA
1: like
2: All-Star
1: a 2-1 score this year, or a 3-1?
2: Yeah, it was low scoring. And like, you can half-ass the NBA All-Star game, and people always argue like, oh, should we do away with the NBA All-Star game? And like, people still watch, and it's like, okay. And we talk about every NBA All-Star break. Should we finally get rid of the dunk contest? And people don't like the dunk contest. We've seen every dunk imaginable. There are no new dunks.
1: Seen them all.
2: Only, you know,
1: every
2: move,
1: dunk. No
2: move
1: new
2: the,
1: dunks.
2: The 3-point contest to the end and replace that with the dunk contest and move that around. And it's okay. It's fine. It's what, half an hour out of the night? Who cares? Like, people spend more time complaining about the dunk contest than the actual dunk contest takes place.
1: I don't know. They take a long time to get off those dunks.
2: Still.
1: It takes forever.
2: The amount of air that is wasted complaining about the dunk contest spends more time than the actual dunk contest takes place.
1: If I had to guess, I would guess at some point the NBA, if they keep tinkering and trying to change, and Adam Silver... thinking that he can change the All-Star game into something that is worthwhile. I think if they're not careful, the NBA All-Star game will soon be what the Pro Bowl has turned into.
2: No, if Adam Silver has his way, what it'll turn into is penalty kicks.
1: It will turn into penalty kicks with group play.
2: Yeah.
1: And it will take place overseas.
2: Yeah.
1: Because if Adam Silver really could have his dream, he would turn the NBA...
2: into soccer.
1: Into European soccer. That's what it would be. He would have relegation. He would have stars that are just, you know.
2: It's LeBron in goal.
1: Yeah. If he had his way, that's what he would turn the NBA.
2: Luka lining up for a penalty kick.
1: You know, because if Luka's taking a PK, you know that he's one of those idiots that does the little stutter step
2: before
1: the ball.
2: Oh, you know,
1: he's waiting and he's getting right up to the ball, and then he does the long pause and then the whiff. You know, he's not just putting that into the back top corner.
2: You know, he has these.
1: Right? Like,
2: oh, man.
1: Like, I could see Anthony Edwards in a PK. He's just burying that
2: right
1: as hard as he can, right in the back of the net.
2: Uh-huh.
1: Luka's getting up there, getting cute. He's doing the little footy steppies right before, and then the big pause, and then the kick. And
2: you got to have Wembanyama in goal just because of size, like sheer size. He's just out there with his, like, 12-foot wingspan, just touching each side of the post, just like this, so nobody can do anything.
1: The poor guy goes to dive to his left or right and hits his head on the post.
2: And he's got to wear one of those helmets that some of the soccer goalies have had to wear.
1: It's Bleck and Abdallah here on Westwood One Sports and the Westwood One Sports app. Bleck and Abdallah on the air, also on Sirius XM channel 375 and all our great radio affiliates around the country, live from Chicago each and every day on the air until 3 Eastern. You can always call or text the show at 310-840-4910 with Bleck and Abdallah. Raj Sharon was on jury duty yesterday. He's back today.
3: Hey,
1: Raj, this is how we start a show. You asked us, what are we doing right now? This is how you start a show.
3: I did not think I survived and came back to hear how NBA players would do in a penalty kick competition. But yet, here we are. Here we are.
2: Pro Bowl games will turn into.
4: What's going on?
3: By the way, I had no context of this. I went up on a group text with the two of you and Josh Graham for all of our listeners. But somehow we were discussing how I would do in jail yesterday. I guess this is where the show went.
1: That was on Abdallah. Abdallah's the one that took us down that path.
2: I said, because you were on jury duty, you said that you was declared a mistrial.
3: Yeah, I got picked. I wound up on the jury. Like, they began the case, and I'm like, oh boy, how long is this going to go? And then it didn't wind up going up at all.
1: Raj is
3: going to
1: be sequestered for like 6 months.
3: I didn't know.
2: Your trial was called a mistrial, and I was like, good, Raj got off. Phrasing?
1: Easy.
2: They declared a mistrial. Murder was the case, but he got a mistrial. He got off scot-free. He's got a good lawyer because I didn't think Raj would do well in prison. I just, Raj, the first day, I just don't think that, you only do 2 days in prison, Raj. First day and the last day.
3: Here's where I think you're wrong, just based on this. I'm going to quote one of our home team from Office Space. I have good networking skill.
2: I think my good networking skill
3: would help me in that environment. By the way, speaking of that, I think that's why I wound up on the jury. Another person from home team had a hardship for child, so they excused him. And I think that's why I wound up on the jury. I think I was the token.
2: You were the token brown guy. Yeah.
3: I think I was token brown guy.
1: Mm-hmm. Well done, Raj.
2: Good for
3: they
2: you.
3: They asked me no questions, and somehow I wound up on a 6-person criminal jury. How does that happen?
2: Civic duty. Good for you.
1: I know you can't give details. Was it a fascinating case?
3: It was actually like super serious. Like it will actually like I'm kind of curious to like
1: series episode
2: special episode.
3: Learn
1: oh, no, special
3: how
1: episode of Raj
2: jury.
1: Oh no!
3: Like how this will play out. I guess they'll set a new date and there'll be a new jury. But yeah, it's pretty crazy.
1: Okay, all right.
3: That said, I tried to make it back in time for Stockwatch. We didn't have the mistrial in time. I was looking at the clock. I was like, I might be able to make it in time to ask them. And Michael panics. Are we buying or selling? But instead, I wound up on the jury.
1: Yes, because that's more important.
2: Yeah.
1: That's more important than your civic duty.
2: Clearly. As an American citizen.
3: Clearly.
1: I've never been called. I've been told to call, and then the night of or the morning of, you call, and then you never have to
2: go. They say thanks, but no thanks. Yeah.
3: Okay, a bizarro story. I forgot to tell you guys this before the show. So like 15 years ago, when I got picked for jury duty the first time, and I also wound up on the jury, so I'm 2 for 2, which is crazy. I was producing Joel Klatt at the time. And the next day, Joel is just like grilling me on air about the trial, like wanting, and it wasn't even like a very serious case, that one. Just grilling me. And that's always my memory when I think of that first jury experience. It's not actually doing jury duty. It's the next day, Klatt just having like a field day.
1: Yeah.
3: So last night, I finish up jury duty. I met my wife and my daughter for dinner. We sit down. I look up at the bar, and Joel is on TV on FS1 with, I think, like RG3. They were doing some special.
1: Yeah,
3: and I just said to Amanda, I'm like, look who's on TV. My wife, Amanda. And she, my wife, she my turns wife. Around and she looks, she's like, you got to be kidding me. I'm like, no, like, what a world.
1: It's all right, Raj. We won't grill you. You told us what the case was about before the show. And yes, it is
3: token juror. Home team
2: quite
3: of Dollar.
2: Depressing.
3: Token.
1: It is a serious case.
2: Yeah.
1: So yes, we won't have it was laughs and giggles about that. But yes, good to have you back, Raj. Fantastic.
3: Good to be back.
1: And yes, to answer your question, we started today's show by talking about what if NBA players had to take penalty kicks in soccer? Yes, that's how we drew it up before the show. And that's, I don't know how we got there. I don't know how that happened. Something about the Pro Bowl and Shedeur Sanders ruining the Pro Bowl.
2: Wouldn't you watch a Pro Bowl if the Pro Bowlers had to play another sport?
3: You know what I just realized, guys? Without the Pro Bowl, we will not see the AFC-NFC merch that we were talking about when we were at Super Bowl.
1: We had
3: never seen this before. They were
1: great
3: selling
1: merch,
3: AFC and NFC merch. And
2: you think that they're not going to put that up for sale?
1: Merch grabs.
3: Who's buying the NFC hoodie? Like who's like, you know what, man, the AFC, I'm not down with that. But Bears, Packers, Lions, that's me.
1: That's my conference. Let's go.
3: That's my conference. I remember because Flacco was there because he was one that got called up. And he had like, you know, he has a ton of kids and they were wearing all the merch. That's what I remember. They were all walking around with the Team AFC Pro Bowl merch.
1: So pour one out to the Pro Bowl, as the NFL will just announce 88 players. Not sure how that's going to work, but 88 players will make the Pro Bowl. There will be no game moving forward in the NFL. As we approach cutdown day in the NFL, could some big names hit the list and hit the market? We talked about J.J. McCarthy yesterday. Could McCarthy get cut? We'll talk about some of those names coming up next. Football is back, and something big is coming on September 2nd. DraftKings game day arrives.
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0: Here's Chris Black and Adam Abdallah.
1: It was floated out there yesterday by Mike Florio on Pro Football Talk that maybe, based on what we've seen this week at Vikings training camp, that J.J. McCarthy and Carson Wentz, because they're splitting the second team reps, and yesterday J.J. McCarthy had a day off for rest, they're expecting McCarthy to still play. I believe it's Friday night, the game against Denver, I believe is what we were talking about. So because of the splitting of the reps this week of the second team, is it possible that J.J. McCarthy could get cut or released on cutdown day around the National Football League? I mean, for Minnesota, Kyler Murray's your starter. If you, as Kevin O'Connell, look at Carson Wentz as a viable backup, I think it is possible. I think it would be a shocking development for the Vikings to kind of go down that path. But it is definitely something people are talking about here as we head into the final weekend of preseason games.
2: Yeah, I don't think it's going to happen. I still don't believe it's going to happen. Even if he plays poorly, I don't think it's going to happen because you still have an entire season. You've already paid him. That money's guaranteed this year. It's so out of the realm of possibility because Carson Wentz is still up there in age. I think there's still value in J.J. McCarthy from a trade standpoint. Kyler Murray can get hurt this year. You can still put in J.J. McCarthy. He can still be a viable option as a backup. I just think there's too much value even next offseason for J.J. McCarthy. So I just don't see it happening this year that he gets cut.
1: Yeah, neither do I. It is certainly something to keep our eyes on over the next few days as the cutdowns will start to take place around the National Football League. NFL.com has the list up as, you know, as teams set their 53-man rosters, and the deadline is around the corner. Who are some of the big names around the NFL that could be released? In New York, could Odell Beckham Jr. not make the team? I think right now it seems like he's going to make the Giants.
2: Yeah, they had an injury yesterday or on Wednesday or Tuesday. And
1: Monday?
2: Tuesday.
1: What about Saturday?
2: What day is it today? Saturday? It's Saturday, right?
1: Go ahead. Don't mind
2: me. And all the reports were that it left an opening for Odell Beckham Jr. to make the roster. And even if, look, John Harbaugh loves Odell Beckham Jr. He had him on the roster a couple years ago. And even if it's only for a few routes a game, even if he only has a couple catch or a couple targets a game, even if he doesn't catch anything, Odell Beckham Jr. can still make this roster. He's been playing pretty decent at camp. So I think he's going to make this roster. I don't think he's going to be cut. I think because of the injury, he's going to be able to make this roster.
3: It's a big dude.
1: Yeah, John Harbaugh. It's a big dude. Yes,
3: it's a big dude.
1: Absolutely.
3: Mm-hmm.
1: Another name on the list for possible names that could be released. What about with the Raiders? The Raiders quarterback room. We know with Kirk Cousins and we know with Fernando Mendoza that Mendoza should be the starter. Now, the Raiders play tonight. Clint Kubiak, I believe at the moment, all three quarterbacks, Aiden O'Connell, Kirk Cousins, and Fernando Mendoza are all possible to play tonight. Although Cousins may not play or may only play like a series.
2: Yeah.
1: So it's up in the air at the moment. And I know that Clint Kubiak talked about it recently, how the offensive line, when you look at the offensive line, that the health of the offensive line has not been a reason to not start a certain quarterback.
2: Mm-hmm.
1: So we don't know with that situation. With that said, could Aiden O'Connell be released from the Raiders?
2: Well, I don't think so, because to me, the only reason you would release Aiden O'Connell is if you're sure that both those guys are going to stay healthy, and you're not, because of the health of the offensive line. And he said it, if the health of the offensive line isn't great, then you're not sure how long Kirk Cousins is going to stay healthy, which means if Kirk Cousins doesn't stay healthy, you're going to have to put in Mendoza, which means if Mendoza goes in, you're not going to have another backup there. So I think they're going to carry three quarterbacks. I was reading today, you know, looking into how long Mendoza would play, whether or not Kirk Cousins was going to play tonight. The belief in Vegas is that they are probably going to keep three quarterbacks and keep Aiden O'Connell and keep three quarterbacks on this roster at the sacrifice of another position on their 53 and keep three quarterbacks or keep an emergency quarterback or whatever it is and keep three guys. And Mendoza will be, they listed their depth chart going into the third preseason game into tonight. And, you know, Cousins was one,
1: yep.
2: Mendoza was two, and Aiden O'Connell was listed as the third quarterback right now.
1: Yeah, and that's where Kubiak's comments, like people say, well, you can't start the rookie because the offensive line isn't fully healthy. And the comments that Kubiak has made to the media is that we're not looking at it like that. We're not saying, oh, well, we have to have the offensive line completely healthy before we start the rookie quarterback. Now, Nick Costos hosts before us each day on Westwood One Sports. You better you bet. Nick Costos. He has thoughts on AOC.
3: Mm-hmm. And I don't care where you lean politically, AOC's hot. Just saying.
1: I thought he was talking about Aiden O'Connell.
3: And I don't care where you lean politically, AOC's hot. Just
2: listen, if he can get hot, maybe he can take over the backup role, right?
1: What are they doing on the show before us here on the network?
2: Maybe he can.
3: And I don't care where you lean politically. AOC's hot.
2: That AOC. Okay, Aiden O'Connell.
1: The other AOC. Okay. Yeah.
2: Was she going for a run?
3: And I don't care where you lean politically. AOC's hot.
1: In the video where she goes, "Don't be weird." Was she specifically talking to Costos?
2: She might have been.
1: Don't be weird.
2: She might have been. She might have been telling him not to be weird.
3: And I don't care where you lean politically. AOC's hot. Just saying.
1: Costos. And then, you know, Chris Mack's always filling in for Costos.
2: Today?
1: Yeah. Shout out Chris Mack.
4: Already been beating it all summer long.
1: Okay. All right.
2: We've all been trying to get to football season, man.
1: We're just counting down the days.
4: Already been beating it all summer long.
1: I mean, so if it's Chris Mack.
4: We've already been beating it all summer long.
1: Or Nick Costos.
3: And I don't care where you lean politically. AOC's hot. Just saying.
1: There's something going on the show that airs before Black and Abdallah weekdays right here on the Westwood One Sports Network. There's something going on.
3: Do women find Justin Herbert to be very attractive?
2: Something's in the water, man.
1: There's something taking place on the show that airs before us each and every day here on the Westwood One Sports Network. So, yes, that's not the AOC we're talking about. We're talking about Aiden O'Connell. Don't be weird. Okay, some other names that could possibly be released here as cutdowns take place around the NFL in Chicago. Could Roschon Johnson be released? Now, that's been a hot topic locally for the last couple of training camps. It was surprising he made the squad last year. It does feel like he's had a decent camp from what I can gather being here in Chicago. Is that Roschon Johnson is a good second option to what they have with Kyle Manunga in the backfield.
2: And look, DeAndre Swift is a good running back. He's also getting up there in age. Kyle Manungai has been dealing with some health issues in training camp. So it doesn't hurt to have Roschon Johnson on this roster right now, since you know that Kyle Manungai has been dealing with those health issues throughout the last couple weeks of training camp.
1: I think the way people would put it there is he's a good special teamer, too.
2: Yeah, he is. Yeah.
1: So that helps while making a roster. The Eagles, what about quarterback position of Andy Dalton? Dalton's there as a backup. Could Dalton be released?
2: That I could see. He's also one of those guys that's like, quote, good in the room, too. And so I don't see all these guys, they like having a third quarterback. All these teams like having the third quarterback, the veteran quarterback that's, quote, good in the room. So, and once you lose that guy, other teams always want to pick him up, because you look at some of these quarterback rooms around the NFL, a lot of them are lacking a good backup. Like, look at the Chargers backup. Tonight you're going to watch the Chargers. It's like Trey Lance. And you don't think that Andy Dalton would be, like, the Chargers would scoop up Andy Dalton like that, you know? So cutting these guys is at a risk of another team picking them up. I think that teams are more likely to keep three quarterbacks on their roster just as a risk of another team scooping them up fast.
1: The last name that's very notable on this list on NFL.com, possible names that could be released when the rosters cut down around the National Football League. What about in San Francisco with Christian Kirk? He's been rehabbing a calf injury. Is that something that could be up in the air, that Kirk could be out? He could be released. You know, Mike Evans is there. Debo Samuels is there. They've got some options. Could Kirk be on his way out?
2: Look, I wouldn't be eliminating anybody. I wouldn't be getting anybody off the roster right now if I was them, because you need all the bodies.
1: You think the electrical substation could zap someone else, huh?
2: You need all the bodies that you can, just in case the electrical substation claims another and you need someone else to step in. And the substation needs sacrifice.
1: You never know when it's going to
2: fresh meat.
1: Fry someone's brain as well.
2: Yeah, exactly.
1: You never know how that's going to go.
4: Already been beating it all summer long.
1: Easy.
2: Easy.
1: It's probably what it is.
2: All right. That's enough out of you.
1: It's Black and Abdallah here on Westwood One Sports and the Westwood One Sports app. Sponsored by Progressive Commercial Insurance. 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Could interlocking finger gate not even be the biggest distraction the Patriots face as they head towards the opener of the regular season? We'll explain that coming up next.
0: Tonight may be the last time this year we see first-round QBs Fernando Mendoza and Ty Simpson. Will the rookies leave a lasting impression to close out the preseason? Westwood One Sports.
1: Football is back, and something big is coming. 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
9: 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It appears by its own numbers, the U.S. government seems insolvent. 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

0: Here's Chris Black and Adam Abdallah.
1: Throughout the offseason, there was one major story that took place of something off the field that the New England Patriots, I mean, a part of the conversation of the story with Mike Vrabel and whatever the relationship was or is with Diana Rossini, the conversation about that story was a part of it about how big of a distraction this would be to the Patriots when we get to the season, when we get to training camp, when we get to football. All of that conversation was pointless because it does not seem as if it was a distraction whatsoever. Outside of Mike Vrabel not being there for day three of the NFL draft, not being in the draft room because he was on a retreat with his wife,
2: mm-hmm.
1: He's been fully present.
2: Yeah.

0: Patriots are full steam ahead going towards the start of the NFL season. And I don't think it's been a distraction one bit.
1: No, it absolutely hasn't been. And that's what we've been saying all along, that once you get into training camp and once the team starts these activities and teams start the drills and everything in the flow of the football season, all this stuff kind of goes away. And once the reporters stop asking about it and nothing else comes to light, like, that's the thing. No new information has been put out there. There's been no new news. None. There's been nothing. And until there is, everybody just kind of moves on.
0: Thank you. That's what I was saying. Like, who said, I mean, it clearly seems like the four parties involved, the two couples,
1: yeah,
0: that everything kind of moved along.
1: Yeah.
0: So who knows what the agreement was? It could have been anything.
1: Well, that's the, yeah, that's the
0: It could
1: the
0: have
1: point.
0: Been something. It could have been anything.
1: Yeah.
0: So, I mean, you know, yeah. Yes.
2: Okay. Mike Vrabel and Diana Russini.
0: I mean, it was hot and heavy for a moment.
1: It was.
0: Not that. I'm saying the coverage. The coverage of all of
1: day.
0: The different, you know, oh, where are they at? Whoa, they were renting a boat. They were doing this. They were on this rooftop. They were here. They were there. Fingers were interlocked.
1: Oh, yeah. They were everywhere.
0: I still have yet to see that ever take place. I have never seen two people put their hands together like that before.
1: An interlock?
0: I've never seen that.
1: No.
0: I mean, at the end of the Odyssey.
1: There's a little bit.
0: When he reaches out, when Matt Damon
1: alert.
0: Reaches out to Zendaya. When that happens and the hands come together, in the theater, I thought to myself, that's the Vrabel Russini.
1: Spoiler alert.
0: I didn't tell you what happens.
1: Well,
0: I mean, it's
1: saying.
0: A story that's been around for 3,000 years. I think we're good.
1: Mean,
0: I don't think I'm spoiling a thing.
1: If you got to the end of it, you know what happens.
0: I don't think I'm
1: Sometimes
0: spoiling.
1: Sometimes people don't finish books.
0: I don't think we're ruining anything by that.
1: I'm just saying.
0: But I will say, with all of the coverage of what took place over the course of the spring into the summer, there's been no distractions when it comes to Mike Vrabel, Diana Russini, and all that stuff. With that said, could there be a distraction of Christian Gonzalez not being able to reach a new deal with the Patriots as we head towards week one? Christian Gonzalez is a fantastic player.
1: Yeah, he's great.
0: I feel like this is one of those situations where, no, it's not going to be a distraction, because this is how the NFL works. Players want new deals. They threaten to hold out, hold in, whatever. Oh, I want to trade, whatever it is. And then they get their money, and everyone in the locker room is like, cool, he's ready to go. Let's go.
1: Yeah,
0: football is different than other sports.
1: I mean, wouldn't you be surprised if we get to the weekend goes by, preseason, training camp is over, the Patriots go back, they start preparing for week one of the regular season, and then all of a sudden, right before we get to the game, as we're less than 2 weeks away from the Patriots and Seahawks, and then all of a sudden, a deal is reached. He's focused on week one, the Patriots are focused on week one, and a deal is reached, but right before week one, right before the game, not like right before the game, but like the week leading up to the game.
0: Yeah.
1: This seems like that's the way this is trending. This doesn't seem like this is going to be something that, you know, goes on and on throughout the season and into the offseason. This seems like this is going to be something that's going to be resolved in that, like, dead time where, not dead, obviously, but like, as they're getting ready for the regular season, but the break in between the last preseason game this weekend and the start of the regular season in 13 days for the Patriots and the Seahawks, you know?
0: Yeah, it's Buck and Abdallah here on Westwood One Sports and the Westwood One Sports app with you every day till 3 Eastern right here on Westwood One Sports. You can always call or text the show at 310-840-4910. So that's a story we'll keep our eyes on. I don't think it will be a big distraction. I don't think it will be a bigger distraction than the distraction that wasn't. I don't think the Vrabel Russini thing's a distraction at all.
1: Yeah.
0: Now, who knows? We're only a few days away from the start of the season. Has anyone heard from Diana Russini?
1: Why do we need to?
0: Well, I'm just saying, isn't that the only way this becomes a distraction?
1: I don't even think so.
0: If there's a story that comes from her that could be a distraction, that's the only thing I'm saying. Outside of that, I agree. I don't think it's a distraction. It seems like there were two consenting adults that were hanging out.
1: Yeah,
0: And who knows what the agreements with all parties involved were.
1: Yeah, I don't think that there's going to be like some bombshell story. Like, I think that, again, this was two people that got caught, essentially, in doing this by the media. We don't know if they got caught by their spouses. Like, they got caught by the media.
0: Well, when you say get caught, I mean, it is possible that all parties involved were aware of the situation.
1: Yeah, like
0: that is a possibility. That's what
1: I'm not saying. I'm just saying.
0: You're saying swinging.
1: Nope. You said it.
0: Well, I'm interpreting what you're saying.
1: I'm just saying that
0: you're saying open
1: that there's no bad blood.
0: You're saying that maybe it was open.
1: No, I'm just saying
0: that's what you're saying.
1: No, all I'm saying is that what I'm going with.
0: You're
1: is
0: saying that if you're walking by the hotel room that maybe there was a pineapple.
1: That's
0: on the
1: not
0: door.
1: What I'm saying.
0: I think that's exactly what Abdallah was saying.
1: If you stop putting words in my mouth, I'm saying that there's no
0: bad. What are you saying?
1: There's no bad blood between Diana Rossini and Mike Vrabel.
0: It seems like everything was on the up and up.
1: And she's not out to get him or anything like that. And so
0: that is reported at the moment.
1: That yeah. And so there's not going to be some, I'm going to do a tell-all or I'm shopping my story to the highest bidder, whether right. it's the Today Show or Good Morning America or whatever.
0: Could you imagine that? The Today Show, the day of the opener?
1: Yeah, but that, like, I don't think that that's going to be the case.
0: I don't think so either. I think what we're joking about, I mean, I don't think what we're joking about is necessarily what took place. But I do think there's, I don't think it's as nefarious as maybe the tabloids have made it
1: exactly.
0: seem.
1: I don't think there's bad blood.
0: I think
1: blood.
0: It's certainly possible yeah. that parties were aware of the situation.
1: I don't think she's out to get him. I don't think this is going to be like a gotcha thing. I'm trying to cripple your season or anything like that. Before the games, before the Wednesday night opener, like
0: he needed the vote though for Coach of the Year.
1: Okay,
0: MVP for Drake May.
1: He got it.
0: She can't give that anymore.
1: He'll get it.
0: It's Black and Abdallah here on Westwood One Sports and the Westwood One Sports app. It's now time for NHTSA tailgating traditions. 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Chicken and waffles.
1: Oh, my
0: favorite. Got a couple of tips for you. Chicken and waffles, right? The idea here is go with mini chicken sliders on what, like mini chicken and waffle sliders. You get a stick, a skewer, you put it through the waffles and the chicken. Maybe use some mini frozen waffles or some King's Hawaiian rolls, right? You put that to the waffle maker and you make little waffles out of it. You have a sauce, like a hot honey sauce or maybe a maple syrup. Add some pickles, some chicken and waffles for the tailgate. You know, because if you're watching the game at home or if you're going out with friends to tailgate, I think that's a great one, because especially if it's a game that's like a 1 Eastern kick, a noon kick, you have breakfast, right?
1: Nooner? Yeah.
0: Uh-huh. A little chicken and waffles for our tailgating traditions today.
1: I don't need to tell you this, but chicken and waffles is hands down my favorite food. If I were to have a last meal at any point, chicken and waffles. We once went to a college football game. We took a trip, an SEC trip to Tennessee, and the entire weekend, all I ate, breakfast, lunch, dinner, for 3 days, were chicken and waffles for every single meal for Southern Hospitality. And so my tip is this: do not assemble early. Do not show up with pre-made chicken and waffles, because you don't want that syrup to soak through, and then you got soggy buns. You got soggy waffles. Yep. You don't want to have a soggy bottom when you show up. You don't want that.
0: Never.
1: Nobody wants a soggy bottom. So show up not pre-assembled, assembled when you get there. Have people, you know, add as much syrup as they want to, that kind of thing, and then put, like you said, the toothpick, the skewer through so it stays assembled. 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It's so good. I love it. I love chicken and waffles. They're my favorite.
0: I think you go with a couple of warming trays and you keep them separate, the waffles and the chicken separate until you get there.
1: Absolutely.
0: And then you assemble at the tailgate. 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Our NHTSA tailgating traditions today: chicken and waffles. 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Drive sober or get pulled over. 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Chicken and waffles. Ooh, that sounds good for a tailgate.
1: Man, you know, what a trip.
0: Week 0 is here in college football. We're going to have week 1 next weekend, and we're 13 days away from the start of the NFL season. Has the hype train for one NFL team gotten completely out of control? We'll talk about that coming up next.
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0: This is Black and Abdallah on Westwood One Sports. Here's Chris Black and Adam Abdallah.
1: That's right, Black and Abdallah live from Chicago. Is there a team in the NFL where the hype here in the offseason's gotten completely out of control? I think when you ask that question, Abdallah, there, like each and every year as we talk football, like it almost always is the Dallas Cowboys.
2: Oh, yeah.
1: The Dallas Cowboys are always the team running away with the hype in the offseason,
2: yeah.
1: Right? So that's one. That's not who we're talking about right now. Although you and I both like Dallas, and we think they're going to be really good this season.
2: Mm-hmm.
1: The other team that I think some people could point to here in this offseason and say, who's the team with runaway hype for this season? You know, you could look at the moves of what have taken place and a big trade that happened for a team that was really good last year, almost got there. They have an MVP. And then they add Myles Garrett. Is the hype out of control for the Los Angeles Rams?
2: Yeah.
1: Rams football,
2: yeah.
1: Rams house.
2: Mm-hmm.
1: Too much hype. That's not who we're talking about here. It's not who we're talking about at all. I think the hype around the Rams and the Cowboys, it's worthy. I would say when we ask the question, is the hype train out of control with one team specifically? I'm talking about the Chicago Bears. It does feel in the last couple of weeks that everybody is talking about the Chicago Bears. So they're either talking about the Bears as a team that could break out. They're talking about the Bears and their quarterback. They're talking about Ben Johnson being the next it guy head coach in the National Football League. It does feel like nationally, the Chicago Bears have gotten a lot of coverage for a team that only made it to the divisional round of the playoffs. They didn't get to a conference championship game. And really, they didn't add much this offseason. In fact, you could probably argue that they lost pieces from one year to the next.
2: Mm-hmm.
1: And the one star player that they brought in, Kobe Bryant, he's out for at least 6 months with an injury. So Chicago, is the hype train around the Chicago Bears out of control just 13 days before the season starts?
2: No.
1: Okay, we'll be back here on Westwood One Sports and the Westwood One Sports app. Thank you, Abdallah, for your efforts and your assistance in the conversation.
2: No, because I think that
1: No,
2: it's not. Because, again, we're talking about the Cowboys making a run at the NFC Championship game and possibly a Super Bowl. We're talking at the Rams. Everyone has basically said, oh, just pencil them into the Super Bowl in LA, where the Super Bowl is for Super Bowl 61, right? Ben Johnson said it himself. They're the number one regression candidate. It's them and the Broncos because of how many times they've had to come from behind and win games. Everyone knows that their defense is going to be bad this year. I haven't found a single NFL analyst, NFL expert that's like, yeah, the Bears are going to the NFC Championship this game. The Bears are not only winning the division, Caleb Williams is winning MVP, and the Bears are going to represent the NFC in the Super Bowl. No one is saying that. Everyone is just like, yeah, the Bears are going to have a really good offense, and they have a chance to have like a top three offense in the NFC. And that's a natural progression of the Bears offense because of how good they looked at the end of games last year. If you look at the Bears offense, they weren't that great, actually, last year. Look at the numbers. Caleb didn't get the 4,000 yards last year. They had a great run game, the best running game in the NFL. That's it. The passing game wasn't very good because Caleb wasn't accurate, and he had to come from behind in all of these games. So they have to fix that. They have to be better in the entirety of games. And I think that people are just banking on the fact that Ben Johnson is going to be the next guy. And he's going to be the next McVay, Shanahan, Kevin O'Connell, like the next it play caller when it comes to offense and head coach. And that you've got Caleb Williams, who showed tons of flashes, obviously, in those come from behind wins. He's on the Madden cover. They're the sexy team this year, just like a few years ago, the Lions were a sexy team who had a decent run the year before, and everybody was picking them to make a decent run. Nobody was picking them to be like, man, the Lions are going to the Super Bowl. The Lions are going to represent the NFC. The Lions are winning the Super Bowl. But people were picking them to make the natural jump to the next level. If anything, I'm seeing more people that are saying the Bears are probably going to be a wild card team this year instead of winning the division. The Bears might actually have a worse record this year,
1: but take a step back, could have
2: a better team. Like, their offense could be better, their defense could be worse, but they could have a worse record and be a wild card team, or maybe even miss the playoffs, as weird as that might sound. Like, Caleb could be the first Bears quarterback to eclipse 4,000 yards, but this team might not win as many games because their defense doesn't have the turnover luck that they did last year. They didn't add anything to their defensive line, right? They are, like you mentioned, the Kobe Bryant injury that they just signed this year. Dylan Thienemann that they drafted. Maybe he doesn't pan out. You draft a first-round pick, like, it's not a sure thing. You don't know. Kyler Gordon hasn't seen a field in 2 years.
1: You making the case that Caleb Williams could be a 4,000-yard passer, it's like being the last house in the neighborhood to get internet back in the day.
2: Yeah.
1: Like, I mean, everyone else has had that. The Chicago Bears haven't. So, that's still something Chicago Bears fans point out. They're like, hey, we could get that this year. It's like, you guys are the only ones that don't have internet.
2: Yeah.
1: Like, what world are you living in?
2: Exactly.
1: Everyone else has 4,000-yard passers, 5,000-yard passers. It's just the way of the NFL now. So a couple of things, right? CBS released an all-breakout team. They list three different Chicago Bears on the list. They got Caleb Williams, Colson Loveland, and Luther Burden. Okay. A wide receiver, a tight end, a quarterback. I think people know about Caleb Williams. If people are unaware about Colson Loveland, it's time to figure this out. Colson Loveland last year was the number one receiver for the Chicago Bears, even though he's the tight end. He's the number one target. And you saw that in the playoffs. In December, January, and in the playoffs, Colson Loveland was an absolute game changer. So there's one. Luther Burden, from all reports that we've seen, has had a great offseason. And he is expected to be the guy who will eventually become the number one receiver over Rome Odunze here in Chicago. So I don't think it's giving too much love for CBS to say that there's three breakout stars with the Chicago Bears, because from what we've heard here in Chicago is that Colson Loveland has a chance to be one of the best tight ends in football. Luther Burden could be the number one wide receiver, and we think that Caleb will take another step forward. So that all makes sense. But we've had others around the NFL kind of throw some shade at the Bears here in the offseason. Do you remember back when Liam Cohen mentioned the Bears in talking about motivating his Jacksonville Jaguar team? Take a listen to this.
3: 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Curious if I see any photos or anything about the Jacksonville Jaguars. I think I'll just scroll right on through.
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1: So that's Liam Cohen taking a shot. Caleb Williams. NFL.com, you'll see 40 pictures of Caleb. I know today when I went to ESPN.com, I saw story about the Bears, story about Caleb Williams. Someone wanted Dan Orlovsky's thoughts on Caleb Williams, so there's a video of that. Mm-hmm. There's all kinds of Caleb Williams and Bears conversation on ESPN.com today.
2: Yeah,
1: there's nothing going on Bears-related today. It's just, here's some Bears content for America. Okay, so that's Liam Cohen. And then remember also here in this offseason, Kyle Brandt had a chance to talk to new Buffalo Bills wide receiver DJ Moore, who was here in Chicago. And if you listen to the way he gives the answer about Caleb, his former quarterback, and other former quarterbacks he played with, was DJ Moore giving some shade towards Caleb? Take a listen to this.
5: Caleb Williams, he's getting there.
6: What do you mean, though? Like, I know what you're saying, but from your perspective, what do you mean?
5: He's still growing. He's an automatic, like, superstar now, Madden cover, and he's on ups.
6: Can that be tough, like, for a young player, especially quarterback? Like, you make a couple crazy plays. He makes the play against the Rams to commit, like, an almost outrageous play of the year. Madden cover, superstar, Mr. Offseason. That can be hard, right?
5: I don't know if it's hard for him. I ain't never had to experience that, but kudos to him.
1: So that was DJ Moore. He gave like nicer comments to the other quarterbacks when he was asked by Kyle Brandt. Is that a dig at someone to say that they're an automatic superstar? Do you see what I'm saying? Like, I kind of feel as if, you know, in music, it's a diss to call someone an industry plant.
2: Yes.
1: Right? I think the new industry plant would be Stella Lefty. Have you seen that? Have you seen the conversation about Stella Lefty that's out there?
2: Can't get away from the Groupon superstar.
1: Yeah. So her father is a billionaire.
2: Yeah.
1: He was the co-founder of Groupon. And so she's not a Nepo baby. She just comes from money. Right. And her music's everywhere now. And I saw a post yesterday promoting her tour and it had like 2 million views and it had under 200 likes.
2: Yeah.
1: And so everyone was commenting that you clearly didn't pay for the like option for promoting the post because like it's an industry plant thing. Right. Like they're trying to promote that she's like this big star when no one's liking it.
2: Can I buy a Groupon to the concert?
1: I don't think they do that anymore, unfortunately.
2: They do.
1: Do they really?
2: They still sell Groupons for concerts. Yeah,
1: they're still around. Yeah, like, they do. Groupon's funny because it's a company that was based here in Chicago. So like you loosely hear a lot of stuff about it. And she's from Chicago because of that time. Yeah, so point being, is automatic superstar like a diss as if in the music industry when you say that's an industry plant?
2: I don't know. I mean, I think that there was definitely some shade thrown by DJ to Caleb. And we know that their relationship wasn't always the best. We know that he was definitely a Justin Fields guy. And we know that DJ Moore, even after they drafted Caleb or we knew that they were moving on from Fields, had comments saying that, I don't know why we couldn't, you know, keep Fields and keep trying to develop Justin Fields. So we know where his allegiances lied. And we know how it ended here. He's traded to Buffalo. He's on Buffalo for a reason because it didn't work out here. And as soon as the Bears drafted Luther Burden, the first thought everybody had was, well, there's DJ Moore's replacement, you know? And you saw the targets you mentioned. The guy that led the Bears in receiving and targets, Colston Loveland, was a tight end. So as soon as that started to take place, you saw the way the relationship went. So it's not surprising that DJ Moore, who has had a cast of quarterbacks that aren't great, it's surprising that he didn't get along with Caleb or had a weird relationship with Caleb. I wouldn't say didn't get along.
1: It was weird.
2: Yeah,
1: it was definitely weird. It was a weird relationship, and it did seem as if Caleb Williams bonded with the other younger receivers on the receiving staff.
2: Mm-hmm.
1: You know, like Jahdae Walker is a player that undrafted player, made the roster last year. He caught a touchdown pass in the comeback against the Green Bay Packers, I believe, in the playoff game. But outside of that, wasn't really active for game days ever. But Caleb seemed to really get along with Jahdae Walker. And Jahdae Walker has been in play this offseason, and he's been a good player at camp, and I think he's going to have a role on this team moving forward. So, you know, it never felt like DJ Moore and Caleb meshed, right?
2: Yeah, that's fair.
1: Speaking of industry plants, the YouTube chat mentions goose. Are they an industry plant?
2: They're thinking of geese.
1: Wait, either way.
2: Well, there's a band called Goose. Then there's also a band called Geese.
1: Are they industry plants? That's geese. The question to you.
2: No, Geese. No, because Geese was a band before I think their album was pushed as an industry plant album. The thing with Geese is they were pushed as like a band of like musicians, but if you look into like who they are, they all came from like this very prestigious music school, and like they're all actually like really talented musicians. But
1: isn't that the same with a lot of bands?
2: Yeah, but like,
1: isn't that Vampire Weekend's
2: essentially
1: story?
2: Essentially, and their album was pushed by the label with like fake discourse. So the album was an industry plant of an album. The band really isn't, because they've had other albums. They've been a band before like they blew up recently.
1: Right.
2: So like they're not really an industry plant of a band, but the album this time was more. And the reason they blew up was because of being like the album was an industry plant, less of a band.
1: It's Black and Abdallah. You can always call or text the show at 310-840-4910. So, I mean, I don't know if it's, I don't know if there's too much hype heading into this season. I think you labeled it correctly. I think there's proper hype for elements of the Bears team that could be successful, but I think a lot of people are suggesting they're going to take a step back. And I don't know if you can be hyped if people are saying you're going to regress.
2: Yeah,
1: you know, I think the same thing. And I think the realistic view on this team. Their defense is going to be bad. The offense has to improve. And if they do, maybe their offense can carry them, but I'm not expecting it to.
2: No, I mean, look, I think if you want to win games, you know, 40 to 37, that's what they're going to try to do. And I think this team knows that. And that's what they're very self-aware. And Ben Johnson, there was that article in The Athletic about how he wants to, you know, try to put it on teams and outscore teams and try to shut teams out. I don't know if you're going to ever shut teams out this year. You know, maybe if you add to the defense next year, but
1: no, he's not going to.
2: Yeah,
1: nope,
2: like this defense is could be very, very bad. Like, I don't even think they have a chance to be middle of the pack this year.
1: Let's see, a text from the 503. Of course, they're talking about the Bears in Chicago. Definitely not in Kansas City, Seattle, Dallas, L.A., or even Reno. Text from the 503. Mm. Text from the 208. Welcome to the daily Caleb Williams pity party. How about that, Abdallah? That's a shot at us. Bleck and Abdallah, the Caleb Williams pity. I don't think this conversation was a pity party. What was the pity party?
2: We just said that they're not hype. They weren't going to be good. They weren't going to go to the NFC title. Like, we just said they weren't going to win the division.
1: I mean, that guy, the texter, where is he from again? The 208. Yeah. All right, texter. How about this? When Caleb wins MVP and the Bears go to the Super Bowl and they're facing off against Raj's Broncos in Los Angeles for Super Bowl 61.
2: Yeah.
1: We'll hold a official Caleb Williams pity party the week before the Super Bowl.
2: Talk about some selective listening.
1: Jeez. All right. Love it. Keep the text flowing, 310-840-4910. It's Black and Abdallah here on Westwood One Sports and the Westwood One Sports app. You know, did you see the story with Roger Goodell as well, commenting publicly on the future of the Bears and where their home's going to be? He was asked about it. He was quoted in the USA Today, not giving any specific timetable from his standpoint on what they're looking at with the different Arlington Heights spot or Hammond. We were told last week that Goodell was in Illinois talking to lawmakers down in Illinois. And I've also been told that there are lobbyists working downstate on behalf of the Chicago Bears.
2: About time. It's a couple years too late. But
1: yeah, well, I mean, but it does play into the idea that we've thought all along that Hammond, Indiana is a leverage play.
2: Yeah.
1: That's what it is.
2: Mm-hmm.
1: They have never been with the intent of actually moving to Hammond, Indiana.
2: Yeah, of course.
1: It's just Indiana is giving them everything, and this Illinois doesn't work that way.
2: Yeah.
1: So that's the latest update on that story. It's Black and Abdallah here on Westwood One Sports and the Westwood One Sports app. Will the NFL's big choice yesterday influence the NBA? We'll explain that during Over and Under with Raj coming up next. Football is back, and something big is coming. On September 2nd, DraftKings game day arrives.
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0: Last season, the Patriots and Bears went from worst to first. Who could make the jump this season? John Harbaugh's Giants? Tyler Shuck and the Saints? Dare we say the Cleveland Browns with Deshaun Watson? Westwood One Sports.
1: Hey, it's Black
2: and Abdallah.
1: Labor Day weekend is here. And so is football.
2: That's right, Black. Friends, great food, tailgates, and game day traditions are back.
1: And let's be honest, Abdallah, for some people, it may include marijuana. 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

0: Westwood One Sports. Here's Chris Black and Adam Abdallah.
1: That's right, live from Chicago each and every day. It's the Black and Abdallah Show. Now it's time to go on out to Colorado. Parts unknown.
2: And the next question comes from the line of Raj Sharan with Westwood One. Please proceed.
1: Please proceed for over and unders with Raj. What's up, Raj? Good to have you back.
3: What's up, fellas? It is good to be back on an over-under Thursday. I like these topics. I like when we cross sports. It always gets me pretty excited.
4: A little cross sport.
3: And that's what we're going to do. We are going to cross the streams of Dala on the very first question here. So the story of the day, as Chris Fleck very eloquently put it, Shedeur Sanders killed the Pro Bowl. The Pro Bowl is now done, finito. And so I wonder if that opens up the door for other sports. I read a comment from an NFL spokesperson who said it's not the worst thing to be the leader in the clubhouse of canceling the game. So now will others follow? Because they're not the first one. Well, if we follow a similar trend to what the Pro Bowl did, and you guys pointed it out very well earlier, it used to be a game, then they started tinkering with it and changing it around, and then eventually died. That sounds a lot like the NBA All-Star Game. It used to be a game, and now they started tinkering around with it. Could it eventually die? So our first question, I put a pretty good timeline on this thing. Abdallah, the NBA will end the All-Star Game, not change it, not tinker it, end it. It's dead in over or under 9.5 years.
4: Okay, honest question. Are they still doing the Elam ending?
5: No.
4: Okay.
3: No. I think they did it for like two years.
5: They stopped that.
3: Okay. Yeah.
4: All right. Shows how much I watched the NBA All-Star
3: yeah.
4: game.
3: No, there's another example of tinkering it.
4: Okay.
3: By the way, I guess if you assume they're never going to end it, you would pick the over.
4: Yeah, I'm going to go over. I don't think they get rid of it. I think that it's still, because it's still a game, and it's not some, like, it's still a basketball game. You still, there's not like weird quarters, and because of the Elam thing.
5: It's not a football game.
4: It's not, yeah, but it's not like a, in the Elam ending, you had like quarters and games, and then this team versus this team, and this was this.
5: Oh, I think they're still going to do that. I think they're going to break up into the world, the U.S.
4: I understand that, but it's still basketball. It's not a flag football game where it's in the NFL, you're not playing a real game. It is still basketball.
5: Oops.
4: So I'm going to say over. There's too much corporate sponsorship in it. There's too much money in it. It's still the game of basketball being played. I'm going to say over.
5: I was laughing, Raj, at the way that you started this question by saying how I put it with Shedeur Sanders killed the Pro Bowl. I went to the bathroom earlier during the show, and I ran into someone. They're like, oh, what are you guys talking about today? I go, the Pro Bowl, it's ending. And then they're like, yeah, I heard about that. I go, yeah, Shedeur Sanders killed it. And he looks up at me and goes, man, that's rough. I go, yeah, I said it on the air. He goes, really? It's like, yeah, well, yes, I'm not giving you different content than what I'm saying on the show.
4: I don't just have bathroom takes. Yeah,
3: the Black and Abdallah Show continuing into the bathroom during the breakaways in the great city of Chicago.
5: No, man, the show's the same. I'm giving you the same crap content either way.
4: Chris has it right under for a good time call. Right under that, for a good take. He writes, Shedeur Sanders killed the Pro Bowl.
5: For a good time call.
3: 310-840-4910.
5: Yeah. I would say over. I think for the NBA and the way their season flows, they need a mid-season event, and that event will always be the All-Star Game. For how much Adam Silver tries to make the in-season tournament a thing, it's not a thing. Fetch will never be a thing. People don't care about it
3: at
5: all.
3: Guys, question. Does the premium La Liga thing, do they do an All-Star Game? Because if they do, then Adam Silver may do it because he loves the premium La Liga. You guys missed me yesterday, didn't you?
4: No, they don't need to do that. They don't need that.
3: Chris Black just death staring me from across the country.
5: I'm glad you're watching the stream so you can see me just stare at it. Premium La Liga. Come on, Raj.
4: The Premier League.
3: The Premium La Liga thing.
4: They don't need that.
5: I actually have in about 15 minutes, I have an EPL thought for you, Raj. And I wasn't going to sneak it into today's show. We got too much to do, but I'm going to.
3: Isn't that the gas that you can only put in some cars, but not other, the EPL fuel.
5: 93 octane. Yes.
3: That's right. All right,
5: guys. I'm going to go over.
3: Okay. All right, you guys go over, then it's going to stick around. All right, same semi-topic. So the Pro Bowl's gone. They're going to name 88 Pro Bowlers now. Now, Abdallah may not care about this, but I think the players might, because sometimes they have incentives and that kind of... It can come up at Hall of Fame time when they're in the room debating who gets in. This guy was a 13-time Pro Bowler, etc. 88 seemed like a lot. That was Abdallah's initial reaction. 88? See, you know what? I cut it in half. We got aggressive, and I want to know, Chris Black, the NFL should recognize over or under 47 and a half players as Pro Bowlers.
5: Okay, so you're essentially,
3: I'm basically
5: going
3: too deep at every position, which gives you like 44, and then a couple like, you know, kicker, punter, returner, that kind of thing.
5: So too deep, so you just get one player per conference?
3: Yeah.
5: No.
3: If you cut it that deep, it has now become more prestigious than getting an All-Pro.
5: No, you know why? Here's my thought. This is how many players should be on it.
3: Abdallah's face right now.
5: They should roll out the amount of players that they could have an actual game with. Okay?
4: So you want a 53-man roster on each side?
5: I don't think
3: 46 dressing on game day?
5: Do they really? I think if you go 46 aside, I think that's fine. The game day players.
4: I feel like that's what they kind of did with 88. They went 44 and 44.
5: Yeah, that's fine. So I go over. I don't think you need to make it more exclusive. I think have the appropriate amount of players make the Pro Bowl, where if one day they decide to play it again, they have the rosters just there.
4: Yeah, I think that's a fine amount. Again, I just don't. Like, I don't care about the amount. Like, I just think it's fine. That's a decent amount. Like, I think you can do three wide receivers from each. From each position. Three wide receivers from the AFC, three from the NFC, three running backs, three quarterbacks. Like, three is, I think, a good
3: number. We're doing
4: three
3: tackles, three guards, three centers. Do we have three good centers in each conference?
5: Abdallah hates beefy boys, so.
4: No, that's not true. I love my beef.
5: Let's see.
4: Yeah, I would say, probably.
5: I mean, if you're going three deep at every position, both conferences, you're looking at like 132 players.
4: Oh, my God.
5: Yeah, that's what I'm saying. Just have enough that you could still have a game.
4: All right, well, then have the 40, have the 80. Have, I guess 88's a good number then. They probably figured this out.
3: 88 it is. All right. Also yesterday, guys, the NFL announced a new safety policy that you can get suspended for three violations. So three violations equals a one-game suspension. It's the hip drop tackle, the horse collar tackle, launching, hitting a defensive player, or a blindside block. Those are the things that are grouped in. Three of those violations equals a one-game suspension. The online put a skirt on them crowd is they're very up in arms about this. They don't like it. So here's what I want to know, Abdallah. We will see over or under 2.5 players suspended this season under this new policy.
4: Under, because that's the first thing I thought of. How many times did the same player horse collar? How many times does the same player get a flag for hitting a defenseless player?
5: Launching defenseless player? There's defensive backs who are crazy.
4: I understand that, but it's like it's the same guy like once a year. It's the same guy. It's not the same guy like three times a year. We see like a horse collar tackle by like one guy like once a year. You might see it by different guys throughout the year, but by the same guy over and over and over again is very rare.
5: I think there's a lot of ways to get a violation. Hip drop tackle, horse collar, launching.
3: It doesn't have to be the same thing. Like you mix and match, it counts.
5: I think so, Raj, you're saying more than 2.5?
3: More than 2.5 dudes will get hit at least a game from this. Well, at least three players.
5: I'll go over. I think there are some defensive players that just don't care. And I think one way or the other,
4: to
5: they'll
4: miss
5: find a
4: game
5: way.
4: Check? Are you serious?
5: I'm telling you, man, I think it will happen. Yes.
3: Mm. All right, guys.
4: Missing their money.
3: Let's go over to hoops. Did you know, Chris Fleck, that we are 54 days away from the tip-off of the NBA season? ESPN has a summer preview up, and their MVP favorite is Victor Wembanyama.
5: Wow. What a! They're really going out on a limb.
3: They really went out on a limb. So I'm going to ask you, will Wemby go over or under 2.5 MVPs in his career to put him in the exclusive club? He'd be the 10th one. Assuming Shea doesn't join it first, to win 3 MVPs. Will he go over under 2.5 and join Kareem, Jordan, Russell, Wilt, Larry Bird, Magic Johnson, Moses Malone, Jokic, and LeBron? Pretty exclusive club. Will Wemby join it? Over under.
5: Wembanyama is 22. I'm going to go over based on history of the league. I think a player that's to this point at age 22, being able to do what he's done to accomplish so far, so much so early. And I know in the finals, he looked tired. Abdallah's right. He called it first. He was the first one on that.
6: He owned that.
5: Yeah,
6: he
5: owned
6: that take.
5: Man, if there's ever a take to remind people that you got right, that's it. You said he was going to be tired and the Knicks were going to win the finals.
6: After the game one of his life,
5: what happened.
6: Where everybody was talking to him, and I was like, I'm really worried about how tired he was.
5: Yeah.
6: What are you talking about, dude?
5: It's not something we were talking about
6: at all.
5: This
6: is one of the most unbelievable performances we've ever seen, and you're hung up that he was tired. Boy, he was right.
4: Tired, and the Knicks are going to win the finals, and you're like, you're crazy. And I was like, okay.
5: I think at 22, the wise play would be to go over because he will win more than 2 MVPs.
4: I think he's young enough to where you could get, if he was a little bit older, I would say under just because of fatigue, voter fatigue, right? No, not his fatigue. I'm not saying he's gonna get tired again. I would say voter fatigue, right? To say if he was 27 or 26 or 27, I'd be like, he's not gonna win 3 at this point. But because he's 22, he's got enough time where he could win one, skip a year, win another one, skip a year, win another one. So I'm going to say over as well. I think he can win 3.
3: I don't know how he's going to win it when Caleb Wilson is winning it every year, but I guess we'll find out.
5: That's fair. I'll take that. That's fair.
3: I know you guys
5: Caleb Van USA. Let's
4: that's
5: go.
4: Fair. That's
5: let's
4: fair.
5: Go.
4: That's fair.
3: All right, guys. And finally, right about this morning, coming up right after us at 3:00 Eastern, Netflix is concerned.
4: We are the pregame
3: concerned.
4: Show for
3: we're the pregame show.
4: We're actually the pregame show for this, aren't we?
3: Yes, the pregame show. Yeah. Netflix is concerned they may have server issues of a crash because they paid for 6 hours of exclusivity to show the first footage of Grand Theft Auto 6 coming up at 3:00. It may crash the Netflix servers.
4: Did
3: which
4: you
3: is
4: know
3: hysterical.
4: That we were the pregame show for this at 3:00?
3: Yeah, we're the pregame show for this. Just
5: I
3: for people
5: Rome
3: to
5: had
3: watch.
5: Something special.
3: Yeah. Like,
4: yeah,
3: like 20
4: he's, gonna,
3: minutes
4: he's
3: of
4: doing
3: footage.
4: Live commentary.
5: Is he really?
4: He's going to do live commentary of the GTA 6 reveal.
5: you guys are making that up.
4: Clones, we're watching GTA 6. Fire
5: Racket.
4: It up.
3: Oh,
5: Racket.
3: My gosh.
4: Racket.
3: So I ask you guys.
5: That's not real.
4: No, it is. At 3:00 Eastern, Netflix is
5: Rome
4: releasing.
5: Is doing it?
4: No. But at 3:00, Netflix is releasing the gameplay footage of GTA 6.
5: Rome going after Deshaun Watson the other day was just an all time class.
4: It was everything I wanted and more. It was everything I expected
5: so great.
4: It to be.
5: He is so great.
4: And more.
5: It's so
3: more.
5: Great.
3: All right. So he's the so last great. Grand Theft Auto, guys, number 5, came out in 2013. It's been 13 years. It sold over 230 million copies. I'm wondering, this new one that's been 13 years in waiting, can it go over or under 400.5 million copies, which would pass Minecraft to make it the number one selling video game of all time? Big jump, but the hype, 13 years in the making, from 230 up to over 400. What do you say, Abdallah?
4: So when does this come out?
3: November, holiday season is when it comes out.
4: Okay. All right. So middle of football season. All right. And it comes out Christmas season too. So, listen, if you want to buy it, this isn't the same as when you could buy a video game and get it for Christmas. You know what I mean?
5: It's not a video game?
4: No. You just download it now.
5: Yeah, but
4: you know what I mean?
5: You can give it as a gift then.
4: Yeah, you could, but it's not the same. It's not the same as like having to wait for it. Like most people are just, Raj, correct me if I'm wrong. Most people are just going to download this thing.
6: I think so. Yeah. I mean, they're going away with digital. There's like a big fight about that. Like Sony doesn't even want to make

0: it as a gift because everybody buys things digitally and people really don't buy digital things as gifts.
1: Waits to download because everybody will just download it in November as opposed to just be like putting it on a Christmas list.
0: Have you bought a CD for autumn recently? Like people don't do that.
2: Kids don't buy stuff.
1: I think it's going to go over because
0: the target for this isn't kids. It's like 35 to like 50 year olds.
2: When I was a kid, I played GTA.
1: People have been built up.
2: Easy.
1: For the release of this.
2: Watch out.
0: You're
1: for
0: really
1: 13
0: easy.
1: Years. Wow. For 13 years, that's man.
3: A big dude.
1: And let me just tell you this, like this better be good.
2: Well, okay, I view this kind of like one of those James Cameron Avatar sequels, right? Like you hear about it for like 6 or 7 years, blue people running around. They got fire
0: with
2: this
0: wolves,
2: time.
0: With blue
2: Maybe
0: people.
2: they've got some C the next time. I don't know. I don't need any of it. I think there's a lot of hype, a lot of conversation. People will certainly be interested in download it, but to beat Minecraft, I'll go under.
1: 405.
2: I'll go under Minecraft.
1: 400.5
2: it's been
1: million
2: too
1: copies.
2: Long.
1: No,
0: I'm gonna go under. I'm gonna go under. I think it'll beat GTA 5. I think it'll be
2: you
0: the number
2: wait
0: two.
2: That long,
1: yes,
2: man.
1: You can.
2: You can.
0: I don't yes, know if it can be. Dude, my kid's 9. Every kid plays Minecraft. Every kid plays Minecraft.
1: Yeah, but I think everybody between the ages of like 15 and 47.
2: I'm not playing.
1: Wants this. Well, everybody.
2: I'm not going to get it.
1: Good for you. You don't have a system.
2: Well, I'm just
1: fine.
2: Telling you.
1: That, I'm going to play.
2: I'm in the age. You just gave an age range, and I said immediately, I'm not playing.
1: I'm blowing the dust off my system.
0: You're going to buy
1: to
0: look
1: download
0: at that.
1: This.
0: Abdallah, who doesn't even play, is going to get it. So out of the two people here, it's 50-50. One's getting it. He doesn't even play games. But he's like, yeah, I'm getting it.
1: It's actually 33 and a third
4: and
1: because Raj is getting it.
4: Pattern. Again, it looks like you went and got a blow at your
2: easy.
4: A blowout. At your salon.
0: So what, if we were playing Grand Theft Auto, they wouldn't beat that.
4: And it looks beautiful.
2: Abdal's out there blowing on, what is it, your system?
1: The system.
2: Jeez, watch out. All right.
0: That does it for Over Under today, fellas.
2: Thank you, Raj. Appreciate
0: you. Thank you, fellas. Good to be back.
2: Over and Under.
0: You didn't get
2: Raj.
0: That from Stu yesterday, I know that.
2: What? No, we didn't. No, that's true. That is absolutely true. 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The NFL's Super Bowl favorites have two plans heading into this season. We'll explain what those are coming up next.
5: The NFL season kicks off in less than 2 weeks with a Super Bowl rematch between the Seahawks and Patriots. Then the Rams and 49ers go in the NFL's first regular season game from Australia. 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

0: Here's Chris Black and Adam Abdallah.
1: The Los Angeles Rams have two plans to get ready for this season. They have two plans, two paths to go down to get prepared for this season. We have yet to see Aaron Donald say he's returning to the Rams to play football. If he does return to the NFL, it will be with the Los Angeles Rams. It's the worst kept secret that we've seen here in the offseason. Sean McVay talked to reporters about Aaron Donald, and he says that they have two plans. A plan that if he's there, they'll fit him on the roster. Oh, wow, yeah, they'll fit Aaron Donald on the roster.
2: We'll figure it out.
1: And then a plan that if he's not, they've got their 53 that they know what they want to go with.
2: Yeah.
1: If he's not there. Do you think so? Of course, they would have two plans, right? One with Aaron Donald, one without. One where they're probably expecting him to be a part of the team. Do you think Aaron Donald will just wait this out until they get back from Australia? We've talked about this, right? That it seems like at this point, that's where this is going. He's not going to go on the trip down under, and he'll be with the Rams for week two.
2: I said this a month ago. I said this was my first idea that this would happen. Just like when I said Victor Wembanyama was tired. On record, first to report or suspect that Aaron Donald...
1: Please make clear, you're not reporting.
2: Not reporting.
1: You're not a reporter.
2: Not reporting. So that's why I said suspect. First to suspect that if Aaron Donald comes back, he does so in week two at home. I believe it's a night game too. And he does so by not having to go to Australia and put his body through the recovery of doing that. He doesn't want to go through training camp. He's obviously not going to play in preseason games. And he's been working out at the facility a few times. They have to report it every time he does. But as soon as they come back from Australia, they've got 10 days in between that game and when they come back and their next game. And that gives him ample time to get ready for that Sunday's game. And that's when he'll be ready.
1: It's Black and Abdallah here on Westwood One Sports and the Westwood One Sports app. You can call or text the show at 310-840-4910. Did you see this story out of Georgia? A Georgia teacher has designated a place in the classroom for kids to use as a, quote, gas station. In the back of the room, there's a little area in the back of the room where if you need to have a normal bodily function, you can go back there and you can have your moment.
2: Yeah.
1: In the back of the classroom, and you're not around your classmates
2: you
1: at
2: like
1: Georgia
2: a bad
1: school.
2: Word. A gas station for farts. This Georgia teacher says it's a classroom win-win. The fart corner gives students a place
1: fart
2: to pass
1: corner.
2: Gas without leaving class, and it helps normalize a very normal bodily function. And I will say this. My wife... works in schools. She used to be a teacher. She's no longer a teacher. And I showed her this story yesterday. And she goes, that's a great idea. Kids fart a lot. And they have to leave class a lot to fart.
1: They leave the class
2: to fart? They leave the class, yeah. And she goes, specifically grade schoolers and middle schoolers, because they think it's embarrassing. And she goes, this is a great idea.
1: So putting them on a platform of walking to the little corner, that's going to make it better?
2: I watched the video of this teacher. She's got a little thing that says gusty wind area. She's got like a little placard, a little street sign.
1: Does it like hide the person?
2: No, but they've got Febreze. She's got multiple Febreze spray bottles so that it hides the scent. Said fart.
1: Here's where my mind was like, isn't every little original prankster in every class gonna, the moment they're bored, get up and walk, you know, make a scene to walk back there and then just rip one?
2: I don't think so.
1: What are you talking about?
2: No.
1: That is like exactly what every kid, every little prankster in every class. I'm bored. I'm going to walk back to the fart corner and I'm going to rip one.
2: The quote here is, this is genius and normalizes bodily functions without disturbing the classroom. And the rest
1: normalizing it by having to go to a specific corner is not the way to do it.
2: The rest of the class stays focused while someone does their business.
1: Well, it's not doing... Do your business in the bathroom. Go to the bathroom.
2: You know how long it takes to get up and walk to... You got to get... Can I have the bathroom pass? Yes, you can have the bathroom pass.
1: Well,
2: okay,
1: always a stupid thing
2: you gotta
1: also.
2: Go. And then you got to walk to the bathroom. And then you got to wait to the bathroom. And then you got to walk and then you got to wait.
1: Is there anything more
2: ridiculous
1: when you're a kid than not being able to go to the bathroom when you want to?
2: See, the problem is it disrupts class because everybody's like, that kid farted. No, that kid farted. No, I didn't fart. No, that kid. Now you just get up.
1: Well, everyone's going to turn around and watch Billy walk to the fart corner.
2: So what?
1: And then wait.
2: Yeah.
1: And then it's just silence in the classroom and everyone waits. And then it's like.
2: I remember reading.
1: What if it's a shy one? It's a.
2: No. I remember reading the classic novel, Everybody Poops. And now.
1: Is that really?
2: And now we can have a new classic, Everybody Farts.
1: I think that this is more of a distraction.
2: I think that I don't think you've been in the classroom. I think that you're wrong.
1: Well, I haven't, but I'm just saying, I know, and I was in class with you when we were younger, you would have utilized the fart corner as a joke.
2: No!
1: That would have been your gimmick.
2: I was not an original prankster.
1: Who are the top 10 offensive and defensive teams in the NFL? We'll talk about that next.
0: This is Westwood One Sports.
1: Hey, it's Black.
2: And Abdallah.
1: Did you know that driving under the influence of marijuana is illegal?
2: That's right. 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
9: Well, Packers running back Josh Jacobs has been...
0: This is a Wisconsin Sports Zone update.
9: Well, Packers running back Josh Jacobs has been charged with a pair of misdemeanors stemming from an incident that led to his arrest in May. The Brown County District Attorney's Office filed charges today of battery and criminal damage to property against the 28-year-old. He's due in court November 17th. He was initially arrested on 5 charges, including felony strangulation. The NFL says it's continuing to monitor the situation. Meanwhile, the team reportedly added a veteran tight end to their roster, Jonnu Smith, going to be joining after spending last year with Pittsburgh, caught 38 passes, a couple of touchdowns. He was a Pro Bowler with Miami the year before, joins a group that is led by Tucker Kraft. He's coming off a torn ACL, but took a big step yesterday when taking part in the joint practice with the Cardinals and included him taking some hits and holding on for a touchdown.
10: I needed some contact like that to wake up the nervous system, get me ready for week one.
9: It was also pretty helpful mentally.
10: No worries. I mean, while I'm out there competing, I'm trying to have a plan for each step I take just to clean up my footwork and my fundamentals. When I'm out there, though, you know, running routes, that's really what you're asking. I'm not thinking about it. All I'm thinking about is running as fast as I can and getting open.
9: Maybe the Packers and Cardinals tomorrow night in the final preseason game at Lambeau Field.
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9: Well, the Brewers and Mets are closing out their series tonight in New York. Milwaukee looking to take 2 of 3 after winning last night's matchup. After tonight, they'll head back home to face the Rangers in a series starting tomorrow night at American Family Field. With this Wisconsin Sports Zone Network update, I'm Zach Kyle Pritt.
12: Josh's situation is obviously still open. I'm not asking you what's going on with the legal situation, but if he does get suspended, do you need to make another move there, or are you confident with what you have that you can sustain?
13: Yeah, I'm pretty confident we can sustain it. That doesn't mean we wouldn't do that, yeah, we'll deal with that when that comes. But we've obviously been you know preparing for that in case that happens. But at the same time, I feel really good about the guys we got in that room, and I think we can survive that.
14: All right, to conclude, Mike, help us read between the lines there. What do you hear?
15: I hear we are having to think about if we don't have them. So our understanding the league is now investigating, that's totally isolated. That is totally up to Roger Goodell and what the staff in New York think about the situation, because they're not going to wait around for Brown County or whatever.
0: This is where Wisconsin gathers to talk sports. Packers, Brewers, Badgers, Bucks. 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
14: That's audio from Brian Gutekunst, who spoke yesterday. And we talked with a couple of minutes about it last night with Mike Clemens. So that's the audio that you heard in the intro. Josh Jacobs, you heard in Zach's update, charged with 2 misdemeanors, not felonies. So I think originally he was he charged with 5 felonies originally? I don't know what the word was. He was arrested on 5 counts, never formally charged. Now he has been charged with two misdemeanors, criminal battery and destruction of property. So that's where we stand today. And I just got to say, what a massive downgrade in the span of 24 hours. I think yesterday, one of the finest sports radio topics we've had in forever, Cooper Pratt's benching. Discuss. I think it was great. I could have done 4 hours on that yesterday. It was a great topic. And today it's like, oh, now we got to talk about this. What a downgrade, man. What a crappy turn of events. It's the Wisco Sports Show. My name is Grant Bills. Thank you for being here. The lineup for the show tonight changed a couple times. I was originally planning to lead with Robert Gasser. talk about electricity. How great would that have been? And then I was planning to lead with Jonnu Smith because the Packers signed a tight end today. And it's not like going to be a superstar or a huge contributor or anything, but I think a really nice signing. Okay, we'll lead with that tonight. And then this afternoon, we learned that Josh Jacobs gets charged. Like, okay, so scratch that out. Now we got to talk about Josh Jacobs. And I don't really like this topic because it's, you know, there is a victim. There is someone who committed a crime. That is bad. Pretty high octane analysis for me there. But this is kind of a no-win situation for me as the host of this show. Because nobody's going to go home tonight after listening to the show on their drive home from work and say, man, you know who really said something poignant and really wise was that 28-year-old dangerously close to unemployed man, Grant Bills. Man, I thought he really nailed. No one's going to say that. But you know what could happen is someone could go home tonight and say, you know who really said something stupid? Was that Grant Bills guy on the radio? Like, this is a no-win situation, but I'll try to give you the latest and the details so you at least know what's going on. We can discuss it if you're interested, or we can move on to talk about other things. Like I said, the Packers made a signing today. I have plenty to say on that. We could talk about the Brewer game last night. I think Robert Gasser and what he did is worth spending a couple minutes on. Kate Fox going to be here at 4:35 for a segment or two. Maybe we can take some calls with Kate. And a new guest to the show, a Twitter friend of... I don't know if he's a Twitter friend of the show, Twitter guy we interact with sometimes, group chat friend, Meek Phil from Barstool, Mets guy, does their Mets podcast, good baseball degenerate, and a pretty good rage baiter as well. I saw him the other morning. Is it Get Up Barstool or Wake Up Barstool? I don't understand the Barstool universe. 28, but when it comes to Barstool, I'm an old man. He's going to be here in hour number two. We'll talk Brewers Mets and talk about baseball as a whole. This is what we know about Josh Jacobs. I'm just going to present some information and we can pick at it and add to it if we think anything is worth adding. So Tom Pelissero originally reported this today. He's with The Ringer and with Netflix now. The Brown County District Attorney has formally charged Packers running back Josh Jacobs with two misdemeanors related to his May arrest. So it's been since May. I got to the point here where I didn't think they were going to charge him. I thought it had been long enough where it's like, oh, probably not. So a little bit of a surprise today. It's been since May. Originally booked on 5 charges, including felony strangulation, Jacobs now faces reduced charges of misdemeanor battery and criminal damage to property. The NFL has been monitoring all developments in this matter, which remain under review. So I heard misdemeanor and kind of assumed, a fine. The penalties for this, if prosecuted or convicted, it'd be a $10,000 fine and like up to 18 months in jail. So it's not a like a public urination type misdemeanor. It's a significant misdemeanor, but not as significant as a felony. For whatever that's worth to you, the difference between misdemeanor battery and felony domestic violence or strangulation, you can assign whatever difference you'd like. But it is a legal term and a legal distinction, I think, worth mentioning here. I'll give you some of the details from what the DA put out today. I don't want to read this whole thing. Nobody needs that. His girlfriend, I don't know her full name. It's abbreviated in this report as A.N.M., Josh Jacobs' girlfriend. It says A.N.M. told officers that earlier in the morning she had been looking through Jacobs' phone and saw that he was talking to other girls. This upset her, and she threw Jacobs' phone. The phone did not break and was still in good working order. A.N.M. said that Jacobs had her phone, and she told him that he could look through it. A&M told Jacobs to call a car to bring her home as she lives in Chicago. A&M tried to retrieve her phone from Jacobs, but he did not return it. And instead, he grabbed her arm and began a physical struggle that lasted several minutes. A&M continued to request her phone from Jacobs and told her that she could not have it. The two of them, man, what a situation. The two of them left the residence, and Jacobs went to his vehicle and then left the home with A&M's phone. A&M took Jacobs' other vehicle and followed him in attempt to retrieve her phone. man, what a pair of astrophysicists here. Good God. As it had everything she needs for her daily life. She did not know exactly where they were going, as she is not familiar with the area. At one point, they were driving around. She blocked Jacobs when he attempted to turn around in a driveway as she wanted to retrieve her phone. She wants her phone back, all right? Josh Jacobs has her phone. That seems to be the driving force here. Jacobs drove around and returned to the residence, and A&M followed. When they arrived at the residence, A&M said she was going to call the police to get her phone back. She saw JLC, I don't know who that is, in the kitchen and asked him why he didn't call the police or help. That must be Josh Jacobs. And he said he didn't hear anything. A&M asked for her stuff back, and Jacobs told her no. A&M and Jacobs then went into the bedroom, and Jacobs was pacing back and forth. A&M grabbed her second phone from a duffel, and Jacobs called her a derogatory name. He made some comment to the effect that he would do something to her. Then tried to call the police, but believed that the service was down. A&M was walking out the door going to the house to the garage, and Jacobs followed her. As A&M was trying to exit the garage door to get outside, Jacobs grabbed her and threw her to the ground and struck her head, suffering an injury. Jacobs then took her phone while she was on the ground. A&M laid on the ground for a while, struggling back to the house. She again asked for the police. Officer Peterson observed redness, face and neck, could not feel. Okay. And the kicker of it all, she further indicated that Jacobs had still not returned her primary phone and that her second phone was damaged as a result of the incident. Just, what, again, what a pair of astrophysicists we have here. And that's not to make light of the incident, but like, oh God. So we're driving around, you know, suburban Green Bay trying to get a phone back, or driving around running away with a phone because I want to look at it. Okay. He's going to, according to the statement his attorneys put out, they're going to go to court. And we'll see what will be decided. I would imagine he'll be suspended anyways. James Pierce Jr. for the Falcons is maybe a good point of comparison here. It's a little odd that James Pierce Jr., well, in my opinion, it's a little odd he's not in jail. He T-boned his girlfriend with a car, well, T-boned her car with his car in an effort to, I don't, run her down or get the phone back. Or I don't know. But, like, that happened. He doesn't. I don't remember exactly the legal loophole, but like, what's the pre-prosecution agreement or something? He got one of those and he's been suspended 8 games. And it's like, okay, well, that seems 8 games for that. Okay. What Josh Jacobs did is bad, in my layman opinion. And I don't think I'm minimizing anyone's situation here by saying this. What Josh Jacobs did is bad, but not as bad as that. So does Josh Jacobs get the same sort of thing, or does he get a suspension minus a little bit? You know, just trying to gauge disparity. It's all very dumb and unfortunate. I also wonder if the Packers just straight up release him at any point. And I also kind of wonder why the Falcons didn't release their guy. Well, maybe because they drafted in the first round and used an extra first round pick, I believe, to trade up to get him at the time. Am I remembering correctly? So maybe that's why the Falcons haven't released him. I wonder what the Packers will do. He's certainly the type of player that teams don't just release. And we talked about this when it first happened. Like, if Josh Jacobs was bottom of the roster guy, 7th round pick, making no money, not a star, not an important player, I think they would have released him right away. And I wonder if they end up releasing him now. I'm not sure. People are speculating as to whether there's a video. The report says that they have surveillance video of the garage. I talked to someone today. I'm not reporting this. This is very loosely. This is a rumor that I heard, was that Josh Jacobs had security cameras everywhere in the house and that he deleted the footage, but law enforcement or detectives were able to like regenerate or put the footage back together. And maybe that took a while, and maybe that's why charges are filed months later, or maybe the prosecution just wanted to get their ducks in a row. I don't know. I wonder if they're charging him with misdemeanor battery instead of felony domestic assault because they feel like it will be easier to make those charges stick. It's probably irresponsible speculation, but I just wonder if that's why legally the district attorney is going about it that way. This might all be moot because the Packers could release him. You know what I mean? Like they could release him in 10 minutes. They could release him tomorrow morning, and I will not concern myself with any of the legal proceedings ever again. Because at that point, it's secondary. It's not a sports store anymore. I don't have to follow for the show. And I wish the best for everyone involved, but not really my circus or my monkeys anymore. People are speculating not just about the security footage for the trial, but people are wondering if the video of the actual incident is going to get out as previous incidents with NFL players have. And I guess I'm just a little confused as to why that would make a difference. Like, if you think the Packers should release Josh Jacobs, fine. If you think the Packers should allow the criminal proceedings to play out, let this play the course, fine. I think that's fair. I'm a little confused, and I see this takeaway a lot with sports fans, and I saw it a lot on Twitter today. I'm not calling out anyone individually. I'm just a little confused because I see a lot. Well, man, if there's a video, if the video comes out, you got to cut him. It's like, well, wait. So you need to see it? Does that somehow make it better or worse if there's a video on Twitter? If the Brown County District Attorney says we have surveillance footage of this happening and it's considered evidence, like I don't need to see it. I don't think we need to see it. I don't know why that would make a huge difference. Now, it made a difference in the Ray Rice situation because the NFL suspended him 2 games and like we really didn't know that much about what happened. And then the video got out and it obviously was horrible. So the NFL then took action because it looked so bad for them that they gave him such a slap on the wrist. I mean, 2 games is nothing. But in this instance, I don't know why a video would or should make the difference for fans. I understand why maybe it would make a difference for the Packers. Like if the NFL plans to suspend Josh Jacobs, let's say 6 games, because James Pierce Jr. got 8, and I'm just speculating again, what Josh Jacobs did is serious, but not as serious as James Pierce Jr. Let's say he gets 6 games and the Packers know that no video evidence or footage is ever going to come out, so they don't have to deal with the backlash, right? If they're worried about PR, then maybe that makes a difference for them. I don't know why that would make a difference for fans. Because if you think this incident is a reason for the Packers to terminate Josh Jacobs as a Packer and get rid of him, then I don't really know why we'd need to see the video. I don't know where I stand on this. And I know it's a cop-out. I would love to have some impassioned rant here, although I don't think that's what you need. I don't think that's what the situation needs. But those are the details as they stand. Again, two people wanting to look at each other's phones and then driving around suburban Green Bay or Hobart or wherever it was, trying to get phones back. Brilliant behavior by grown adults. So again, well done all around by everyone involved. And that's not to victim blame. Again, let's not chase around each other in cars trying to get phones. And that goes for Jacobs. Let's not create a car chase, dude. What are you doing? Children. So that's the information that we know. I'm fine not talking about it anymore. If you have a strong take, I'll give you the platform. Go ahead and call 608-321-1670. Otherwise, we'll start to switch over. They signed Jonnu Smith today, which I actually think is a pretty sneaky, awesome signing. So anything else going on with the Packers? I have comments from Christian Watson, Tucker Kraft that I want to get to later on in the show as well. But a segment reserved only for your commentary and phone calls next at 608-321-1670.
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13: All right, welcome back to the Wisco Sports Show. Kate Fox going to join us about 15 minutes here. Barstool's Meek Phil going to talk some baseball in hour number two. Packers side a tight end today. Can discuss that. But biggest story of the day is probably Josh Jacobs getting formally charged. Two misdemeanors, which means something. I'm not exactly sure what it means. What's the difference between misdemeanor battery and felony, you know, strangulation or domestic violence? There is a difference there. Legally, I wonder if that makes a difference to the league, to the Packers, to you. Take your thoughts on this. Easy. We joke around on the show a lot. This is probably not the segment to do it. I don't have anything to say. I presented the facts. I'll give you a segment if you want to join in and share an opinion. 608-321-1670, Wisco Sports Show. Who's this?
14: We need the video, Grant.
13: See, that's my question, Vagabond John. I don't understand. I see that from a lot of Packers fans. Well, if there's a video, then he's gone. Well, but so does that make a difference?
14: Why.
13: Go ahead.
14: Yeah, so about half of states have a domestic violence misdemeanor charge that can be applied. Wisconsin is not one of them. So there is no domestic violence misdemeanor charge. It is an escalator that can be added. Domestic violence in Wisconsin is an escalator that's added to something like battery, right? And that's his charge. So in this case, the DA explicitly mentioned that they are omitting the domestic violence, basically.
13: Correct.
14: I was going to say up charge. Right. So they're leaving that tag off, which by the legal definition, it's basically any intimidation or physical alteration with a family member, spouse, partner, et cetera. Right. And mm-hmm. So if the description of the crime is that he threw her to the ground, there is no way that after reviewing the evidence, any reasonable district attorney would have omitted the domestic violence tag in the state of Wisconsin. So now this is really confusing. Now it's like, okay, if the charge is there was battery and she was his girlfriend and
13: sure.
14: It happened in their home and the very clear description of the crime is out there and the evidence is out there, then we've got like way deeper legal questions of like, is this fraud? Like what's going on with the DA? This makes no sense. It seems very clear cut. So it's all the evidence is, should suggest there's no logical way the DB tag would have been left off. And of course, if you're a football fan, the DB tag obviously is the trigger for the mandatory 6-game suspension. I think the Packers should just release him. This whole situation's weird. Get him off. You do not want this distraction going into the season, the whole locker room piece of it all. It's just like a weird cloud to be hanging over. And also, the first trial, not till November. And so yeah. Per NFL policy, because the DB charge was left off initially, it can be added back in, by the way, you know, with more evidence or whatever. So there's a reality where he's allowed to play the first point of the game until it, and then we're all just going to feel really weird about it. So I want to see the video because I want to understand in what world does a district attorney, and keep in mind these guys aren't always super qualified, especially in a county like the county of Brown, right? Well, anyways, so that's a crazy question. That's why I want to see the video. That's all I got.
15: So that's fair. If you're curious and you're trying to make sense of the charges, that's fine. My point is, does it change whether or not you want him on the team? And I would argue no. If you think the Packers should cut him, you should, or you would probably feel that way or not feel that way currently today without a video. You know what I mean? Unless you just believe it's all a lie and there's only, you know, you'd only believe it. But I think that's a little unreasonable, the district attorney's charge. My first thought, and again, it's probably irresponsible legal speculation by me because I don't know anything, but I'll label it as such. I'll be very clear. I wonder if they framed it that way because they thought, well, it'll be easier to get these charges to stick. And if we escalate it and we add more, we might run into trouble and we might not get anything to stick. Or maybe I just watch too many legal procedures. I don't know. Or they add it back in later. Yeah, that's an interesting theory as well. Vagabond John, another call here, Wisco Sports Show. Who's this?
16: Corey, it's Corey. How you doing?
15: Good evening, Corey. I'm well.
16: I'm in a country traffic jam right now behind a guy hauling some hay, so, or straw, rather.
15: Hey, tip your cap to the man up on the tractor, Corey.
16: I am. I always do, because they're the ones that keep us rolling in America here. It was one of the most useful Vagabond John calls in a long, long time, so I tip my cap to him as well. It was actually fact-filled, and, like, I learned something from it, so kudos to you, sir. I always got to go trust but verify on the video thing, to your point, Grant.
15: KGB.
16: If you think that you know, a long time ago, Ronnie said that, I don't. You might be too young to remember, but...
15: I thought that was like a KGB, like an old Soviet Union thing. Who's Ronnie?
16: Ronnie Reagan.
15: Oh.
16: Best president ever, next to George W.
15: Sure.
16: Washington.
15: Okay. Different show, we can debate that, sure. Yeah.
16: So George Washington, I'm saying.
15: Oh, well, still.
16: The founder of the country.
15: Continue. Trust but verify. Yes, sir.
16: Trust but verify. So, to your point, I mean, yeah, if we think that he should be off the team regardless of it because of the, you know, chucking a woman to the ground thing, we shouldn't need a video, right? But I think it would be a more visceral, like, okay, it confirms what might be, like, going on in the back of your head, like, okay, is this, like, to what Vagabond says, is it, like, actually, you know, are they inflating this, yada, yada, yada, because the Barney Fife up there took 3 months to go through this, but... If it really was because he deleted the evidence, they had to do the forensic, you know, kind of backfill on that and recreate it, yada, yada. But I think he'll probably be gone shortly after Sunday once the first kind of releases come down, regardless. Because to Vagabond's point, they're not going to want to have this cloud hanging over the locker room. These guys got to ask or talk about it every day of the week. They got more important stuff to do. Godspeed to the man. I'm kind of shocked that it came down that way. He always seemed, from all outward appearances, to be an upstanding young citizen and dipped the ink in the wrong well. And it's a cautionary tale for all of us out there, for all the young guys out there, not for us married, responsible guys. So to your point, though, about the pack attack, great sign today, John Smith, like seeing that, solid pickup. But be curious to see who's actually going to be available from the running back side. That's going to be a viable, like, number two running back, because Marshawn Lloyd, strap it on, young man. You are going to be used a lot.
15: Yeah, so, and Pierre Strong, they got other guys. Corey, I just got to run. I'm sorry. I don't really give much credence to the last part of your call. Sorry, that's fine. This is what we were talking about yesterday. You know, Pierre Strong all of a sudden is like, oh, so, like, I can be an NFL running back playing meaningful snaps on a team. Like, that opportunity might be there. Which is kind of the position. And what's been interesting about the running back position is Josh Jacobs and Marshawn Lloyd could be one too and be there all year and be awesome. And you don't need anybody else other than Chris Brooks Jr. Or Marshawn Lloyd gets hurt and Josh Jacobs is cut or suspended or whatever. And now you have nothing, like, two pretty big possible extremes with, what, 2 weeks to go before the beginning of the season? Two more calls here. Wisco Sports Show. Who's this?
17: Oh, Grant, I'm glad that didn't beep 2 seconds earlier. I just cussed at some idiot who stopped right in the middle of the roundabout, so that was good timing there. But I called in, but I think Vega Von John answered one of the questions that I had regarding the trial, because I was under the impression that if the trial wasn't in until November, he could theoretically play up until then. But then if the hammer comes down, we lose him towards the end of the year and possibly in the playoffs. So if that's all true, I would say just cut him. I think it's going to be a bad distraction for the rest of the year. And then just to get on my high horse a little bit too, but that's why I hate it when like people in the media and even fans buy into propaganda of like, oh, he's such a good guy. Like he's such a good, he's like, you got to support these players because they're such amazing humans off the field too. And I feel like there's a lot of propaganda coming from Packers state media about like that towards Jordan Love too. And I mean, I'm not accusing Jordan Love of being a bad guy or doing anything like that, but it's just, you never know. It's just, these reporters only know these guys from the short time they interact and when they're in the facilities, and you just never know what kind of person they are when they go home. So it's just always better to not put these guys on pedestals and not, you know, and just kind of keep your relationship with them strictly to on the field. So that's my little tangent on that. And just one more thing. I do like the Jonnu Smith signing. I think even a healthier Luke Musgrave, I think I would support signing Jonnu Smith over that. I don't know if Jonnu Smith is at the level that he was at his best year where he, you know, when he made the Pro Bowl. Not that a Pro Bowl really means much anymore, but I do know that Jonnu Smith knows how to play tight end. And just, I was never a big Luke Musgrave fan. Just watching him play tight end was always just uncomfortable to me. It was like watching a giraffe play a tight end. It just always looked so awkward. And he wasn't really a strong blocker or a patch catcher either. So I think it's right to move on from him there.
15: Yeah. So
17: and he was healthy.
15: I agree with you on Jonnu Smith. I'd take Jonnu Smith even if Luke Musgrave was healthy as a horse. I agree. I don't believe in Luke Musgrave, even if he's healthy. And I think this gives the Packers the reason, the injury and the signing, to be like, okay, we're out of the Luke Musgrave business, which I expected. I've been telling you, I doubt he's on the roster week one. And I was saying that before he got hurt or before he showed up with an injured neck. Let's remember Mad Max. And this has kind of been broached by the last three callers. Like, well, what kind of a distraction does this make if Josh Jacobs has a court date hanging over his head and he's playing in games? I can't imagine that the league would let that happen, because that's what the commissioner's exempt list is for. Now, if the Packers don't cut him, which again could happen, a million different things could happen, the league could always say, we're not allowing, you're not playing in games, buddy. We're going to put you on the commissioner's exempt list. That's what they've done with lots of players in the past. And Florio's explained that at detail length. I don't have all those details. If it comes to that, then I'm not going to go Mike Florio for 2 hours talking about every legal possibility. Like, it's fine. One more call here, and then we're going to take a break. Kate Fox is going to join us. Wisco Sports Show, who's this?
18: Hey, Grant. Fun topic to open the show.
15: No kidding. I said back at 4 o'clock, it's like we had it all yesterday. We had the best topic ever, Cone. We had Cooper Pratt's benching, which was fun, and you could attack it from 100 angles, and now it's like, here's the district attorney report from Brown County.
18: Yeah, and on yesterday's Brewer game, do you think that Brandon Sproat could have done what Gasser did?
15: Part of me thinks that Robert Gasser succeeded because he just had to run out there and go. And maybe that would have worked with Brandon Sproat too. Like, hey, all right, 10 seconds, get out there, buddy. Like, maybe, I don't know, maybe the thinking, maybe the stressing, maybe that was getting to your guy, Brandon Sproat.
18: Yeah, it would have been nice to see him get that opportunity, but, you know, he's down dominating in Nashville, so that's okay.
15: Okay.
18: On the Josh Jacobs front, unpopular, come after me if you want, but I think they keep him as long as they can.
15: I would imagine.
18: If they want to win a Super Bowl, if they want to compete for a Super Bowl, they're not going to do that with Marshawn Lloyd as their top running back. There's not. The free agents out there are terrible. And, you know, again, why didn't Goody take a running back?
15: Well, we needed three picks for the kicker. So that's my second guess. You know what I mean? You had three late round picks. You could have used an extra running back, and three of them went towards a kicker. So I'm with you. They could use another running back on this roster. I might like Pierre Strong. I don't know. Maybe it's just the Mike Clemens training camp storytelling that's getting me to buy in. I could be guilty of that. I wonder if they've had a move sitting on the back burner. Maybe he's with the Cardinals. Maybe they want James Conner.
18: I would like that. I'd take that. Another running back on the tail end of their career.
13: As long as he's not in legal trouble, I guess it'd be better than their situation. Now, I got to run to get to Kate Cohn. Anything else before I let you go?
18: No, congrats to Kate on starting full-time. That's awesome. I hope we get to hear more of her on the Whisper Sports Show. I think she's a great addition.
13: I you know what, Cohn? I agree. Thank you. I can co-sign that. And I don't want to work or two. I'd have her once a week or twice a week. I'd always love to do a segment with Kate. She'll join us next. Let's make her give an impassioned, detailed statement on what's going on with Josh Jacobs. We'll do that next.
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15: All right, welcome back. We had it all yesterday, truly, on the Wisco Sports Show. Brandon Sproat. God, how does he still come up? We had callers referencing him in this last segment. Cooper Pratt getting benched. Unbelievable radio topic. Entertaining. You can have fun with it. Not overly serious. You can attack it from a million different angles. And then today, it's like, oh, okay. And the star Packers running back has been charged with domestic violence. Well, not charged with domestic violence. If I'm being specific, misdemeanor battery and damage to property, which it looks like is the cell phone of his girlfriend. Kate Fox is here. Kate, this is a great sports radio experience for us both. Not every topic is very fun or easy. Sometimes there's a topic where it's like, I guess we got to talk about this, even though I'd rather not. I don't have that much to say. You know what I mean?
1: I mean, yeah. I know that we have to talk about it. It's weird because we don't have all of the information of the person who is looking at these case files and looking at all of what did this girl say previously and what did she say now? And I think that's the biggest deal to me.
15: How did we go from, and again, we're asking questions here. That's not to minimize the severity of this. That's
1: no,
15: not to say that
1: anyone's
15: insensitive. We're picking at this like we would a football game or a baseball game, which is unfair, but whatever. It's the Packers running back. Got to talk about it. What changed or what happened between five criminal counts, felony counts, some of which were pretty specific, like strangulation is specific, right?
1: Mm-hmm.
15: How do we go from that to, you know, the eventual charging of two misdemeanors? There's a difference there. I don't know what that means legally or what it means to the team or the NFL. Misdemeanor battery and damage to property. So what

0: Yeah, there we go. I don't know why that wasn't coming to me. Maybe because I just woke up from a little bit of a nap.
1: You were napping in your car?
0: Yeah, I woke up at 5 this morning. I was like, I have to sleep for 30 minutes. Otherwise, I'm not going to be able to say words. Okay, anyways. I said right away, I said, maybe do we give her a little bit of money on the side as a lawyer or Josh Jacobs? And I don't want to speculate on that, but
1: that stuff happens, though.
0: That's something that's happened all the time. I was looking into other NFL cases where there have been similar charges. James Pierce Jr. from the Falcons just last year had all of these felonies for a domestic dispute, and then they were all dismissed with a pretrial intervention program.
1: PTIP.
0: And then the NFL still adds the games of suspension.
1: So this is what's weird to me. I brought up James Pierce Jr. He did a lot of things, including T-boning his girlfriend's car.
0: Yeah, I mean, that's messed up.
1: Okay, not to minimize Josh Jacobs. If they're in the garage, he pushes her over or shoves her. And that could be really hard. I'm not to say just like a little shove, like shoves her down in an effort to get his phone. She bangs her head. That's really bad. I don't know where on the spectrum that falls relative to T-boning your girlfriend's car with your car, but you know what I mean?
0: Yeah, I mean, it happened. And think about how difficult this is for the NFL to sit in a room and talk to each other about, like, well, how do we rank this? Do they have a lawyer involved? Do they have
1: just for these crimes? Yeah, they have probably hundreds of lawyers, and I would imagine they have a team for just domestic disputes,
0: which is understandable, but at the same time, they're sitting there without the court, without anything that happened
1: legally. It's their own investigation.
0: And still assigning the games. And I'm wondering what that looks like. And I think that's a really interesting part of this case that doesn't involve us deep diving into Josh Jacobs and what happened with his girlfriend. It involves what do they do? Do they interview the girlfriend on their own?
1: Probably.
0: Does she have to do that? I mean, like, I'm just wondering about how that all looks like. And I think that'd be interesting to ask somebody, especially once this suspension comes out, which I know now is looming.
1: So his criminal, he's due in court in mid-November. So another interesting thing is, what do they do with him until then? Because legally, he should be okay to play legally. Right. Legally, he doesn't have to go sit in jail until then. He's presumed innocent until proven guilty.
0: He may not even sit in jail at all, Grant. I've seen speculation that there's no way he goes to jail. He pays a super big fine. You know, is on probation, or people look into him for months or a year. But he never actually does any legitimate jail time, especially because none of these charges now are felony charges.
1: The Packers could cut him, or the league could put him on the exempt list. Or they could suspend him now. The problem is, and this is what the league has run into before, they come out with a suspension. This happened with Ray Rice. They gave him 2 games, and then more stuff comes out. And now we have a video of him in an elevator, and everyone's looking at the NFL like, how could you only give him 2 games? So that's the challenge of the NFL, and that's why they're often looking so bad in these situations, because how do you take all these criminal proceedings and all these details and boil it down to 6 games? 8 games. Like, that's an impossible task. It's one thing for lawyers to pull over it with mountains of precedent, you know, with a judge, with attorney. We're going to boil it down to a fine or with jail time, because that's
0: there, you know, is a procedure for that.
1: Yes.
0: And we have never seen a procedure, Grant, for this is what looks like 3 games. Yeah. This is what looks like 5. And here's 8,
1: which is why.
0: Because how could you ever do that? You cannot even possibly make up the scenarios that could give these people the suspensions. So what frustrates me is, like, Josh Jacobs, oh, my gosh, you're the Packers star running back. Maybe just don't do this, right? It doesn't matter how big it is.
1: Of course.
0: People have all been in situations where you're heated and you do things that you don't want to do. But, like, this doesn't sound like it was just in the garage. I pushed her in the garage one time. Oh,
1: the account that the DA shared today is crazy. They were chasing each other around in cars, and he took her phone. They both wanted to go through each other's phones. Like, read this whole story, and you're like, you both of you, like, what a pair of boneheads. Like, you can look through my phone. You can't look through my phone. I take your phone. Now I'm in the car. Now I'm driving away. It's like, oh, my God. You two.
0: And we're chasing him with the car. And if you're the neighbors, you're definitely concerned.
1: I'm like, what is... Okay. So I guess we'll wait. Packers signed a tight end today. That would be a very nice, significant story. I like Jonnu Smith.

0: We've talked about Badger Fall Camp. Now the practice is closed to the media. So we have a game against Notre Dame a week from Sunday. Can I ask you your biggest takeaway after covering a bunch of the fall camp practices?
1: Yeah,
0: big picture. Your spiritual takeaways after seeing them practice a bunch of
1: times. I'm going to have one big picture. Beautiful. And then two random little keys that I think might keep us in the game against Notre Dame and moving forward.
0: Okay.
1: Key takeaway number one.
0: Is this the big one?
1: This is the biggest one.
0: Okay.
1: I'll set it up. There's so much energy going into this year. We're going to have a different year. There's Luke Fickell on a podium, Big Ten Media Days. We've talked about all of these things. Mm-hmm. And Badger fans are getting tired of it. And I understand that. I do not know that what they did during fall camp is going to supersede what they have done during previous fall camps, where like I am happy to be the news bearer and walking around with a little notepad like, they're going to do it, guys. Mm-hmm. It's going to happen. I'm not willing to be that positive. However, I do think this team has more money involved, which is not a thing. It's true. And I do know that this team, in every single interview that they have done across all of the positions groups, have said we like each other more than we did last year. We're closer. We all talk to each other more. And I think there's something to be said for that, especially as somebody who's played on a collegiate team before. You have to like each other.
0: Okay. You brought it up, not me. I'm always the one citing your collegiate experience.
1: You always cite that. But yes. Yeah. No, I think this is really important. And even on a high school experience, I'm sure there are people listening who are like, yeah, I played high school football. And three of the years we liked each other. And one of the guys was banging one of the other girlfriends. I don't know if I'm allowed to say that.
0: Sure.
1: And yeah, and we didn't really like each other that year. And we might have struggled a little bit. Right. Mm-hmm. So I think that Badger fans, if you want to hold on to a cling of hope, and this is my big takeaway, you can hold on to the fact that 100% the culture is better, the work has been similar, and that potentially with the experience that the coaching staff has, especially Luke Fickell in the Big Ten now, the trajectory is only up in my eyes.
0: Well, it can only go up compared to last year.
1: I mean, there's a still downgrade.
0: So what you're saying is it can always get worse? Because I actually agree with you. Things can always get worse.
1: 100%. Yeah. We had two huge wins.
0: Yeah. That's true. They could have lost to Illinois and Washington last year.
1: Yeah, we had ranked wins.
0: It could get worse.
1: It could absolutely get worse.
0: That's good analysis.
1: We could only beat the Rutgers.
0: Yeah.
1: And then we could look at ourselves and be like, oh, shoot.
0: I think a big part of a team liking each other is winning some games together. You know what I mean?
1: And that's why nothing in the preseason matters that much.
0: Well,
1: and I hate to say that because we spend all this time, all this effort, all this energy and excitement to get in there and post all of the standouts and do all these things. But honestly, when you get onto the field or you get onto the court, that's when it really all comes into play and gets into the spotlight. And I know that's kind of coach speak right there, but like, as fans, are we not tired of this? Tired of this? Oh, well, I think this might be the star, and the kicker might suck, but he might be good. I'm just excited for September 6th, Grant.
0: The kicker might suck. And by the way, what you're describing is why it's such a peach and a half sometimes to interview Jesse Temple and to try to get anything out of him, because anything I try to ask him, he'll just qualify with, well, I don't know until the game starts. It's like, yeah, so Jesse, you're right, but like, can you just pretend for a sec? You're like, I think they're better, but who knows? I won't believe it until the game starts. Like, yes, you're correct, but come on, I'm trying to fill 12 minutes here with
1: please,
0: you, Jesse.
1: Jesse, you can't answer like that. I'm
0: please, have a little fun with me. Kate Fox is here. Okay, and you said two things that give you hope against Notre Dame specifically?
1: No, not against them specifically. Okay. I would have to dive deeper into what Notre Dame does and how that matched up against the Badgers.
0: The film.
1: And I'm sure we can do that next week sometime. Okay. But just in general, Notre Dame and moving forward, this is not what gives me hope. These are just two keys that I've seen in practices. Number one, the offensive line needs to learn how to block.
0: Oh.
1: Period. End of story. People have been talking about this forever. You might be like, duh, Kate. Of course they need to learn how to block. They could not stop the front seven on the Badgers defense or the front seven twos this entire camp. And there are injuries. Kevin Haywood.
0: Emerson Mandel.
1: Yes. Yes, there's been a big, there was a pretty big scare with the hospital injury on an ambulance that came. He's totally okay, thank goodness. But like, the offensive line has kind of been through it a little bit.
0: And we don't know if Mandel and Haywood are playing against Notre Dame. Like, we don't know that. So they could be without those two guys.
1: I will go and make a prediction that Kevin Haywood will absolutely be on the field against Notre Dame.
0: It kind of feels that way.
1: Yeah.
0: It kind of feels like 1 week of practice. They've been planning for this and they've been extra cautious. But I don't know. I don't know. But I would probably bet on it.
1: I've seen him every single day that I've been there.
0: Hell yes.
1: And I am telling you that there is a very, very fair chance that he is going to be playing.
0: Good, good.
1: Especially as the leader on the team, especially as the leader on the offensive line. Both of those, they talk about him having a big, big voice.
0: Okay.
1: And with the injury that he has, or what we speculate that he has, sure, I don't know that they would hold him out against Notre Dame for that. I think they're, like you said, just being very cautious. So number one, that's important, not because we need our running backs to have a freaking year like they've had in years previous. Mm-hmm. Yes, that's true. But we need to do that because Colton Joseph needs to be able to be a dual threat quarterback like we say he's going to be.
0: He needs to survive the season.
1: And there's no way that he can be a dual threat quarterback. He's fast, I get it, but you have to have someone run blocking for you.
0: Yeah,
1: I've liked the tight ends run blocking so far, but at the end of the day, the offensive lineman is what what does that.
0: You can't be a productive runner if on every play you're having to run for your life. Then you're running out of necessity. You're not necessarily gaining an advantage by it. You're just running because you have to.
1: Yeah, I think as good Colton Joseph looks as good as the offensive line will make him, right, and that's extremely strong with the Badgers that year. You can say that for anyone, but like, I think 100% it's that.
0: No, and Jeff Grimes' offense, they're going to need it as well. Kate, this is fun. I got to go. But first of all, if you'd like to clarify, I got a comment here asking Carter Smith was doing who last year?
1: That's not what I said.
0: Well, no, they're just taking educated guesses.
1: No. Okay. I said,
0: all right.
1: Yeah, all I said was that maybe on a different team, as in your high school football team.
0: What was going on your high school football
1: team? I mean, there was a lot of drama there.
0: Jeez.
1: I didn't mean the Badgers.
0: My high school football team was watching film and lifting weights. I don't know what goes on at Edgerton. You have a good team down there? Good program?
1: For some years, yep. Well, we'd always make it to the playoffs.
0: Oh, making it to the playoffs, I suppose. Kate, thank you for the time.
1: Yeah, a very Packers-esque team.
0: Very Packers. We get there. We'll be right back after hour one. We're wrapping up next.
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0: Segment of the hour. Good 15 minutes there with Kate Fox. I feel a little bad. Hey, Kate, what do you think about Josh Jacobs getting criminally charged? Like, it's kind of an impossible spot to be in. I said back at 4 o'clock, like, kind of a bummer of a topic for the show, because nobody's going to listen to this on their drive home tonight and get home and be like, you know who said something really poignant on Josh Jacobs' criminal charge? That Grant Bills guy. No one's going to, you know. But if I say one thing as I'm trying to brainstorm here that's bad, I can't believe what Grant said about Josh Jacobs today. So you just pass along the information. We can react a little bit, ask questions, wonder how the Packers are going to handle it or how the league might handle it. I would imagine that Mike Florio is going to be neck deep in this tomorrow. This is a Mike Florio type situation. Because he's going to put the skewers to the league on, well, are they going to put him on the exempt list? Are they just going to let him keep practicing? So I look forward to Florio's coverage. My favorite point that Kate made when she said, hey, I think there's a lot of room for growth with this team. And I said, well, Kate, they can't get worse. And she goes, oh, yes, they can. They can always get worse, Grant. And that's a good point. They did get two huge wins last year. And I saw someone mocking huge on the live stream. Folks, Illinois was a huge, that was the biggest win the program had in years. So, yeah. It's lame and it sucks that that's a huge win for the Badgers in this day and age, but it's true. It is. So the year could have been worse last year. They could have lost to Washington and Illinois. Absolutely, Kate. Very, very good point. A couple of texts kind of hinting at the same thing. Stephen LaCrosse, I'll just use this text as kind of a way to echo what a lot of comments and what a lot of texts that I've seen have said. I think they hold on to Jacobs as long as possible. You can hear Goot's butthole crinkling yesterday when he was asked about it. We're ready for that. The heck, Steve says. I don't know this to be true. I'm just theorizing. Matt Schneidman was the one who asked about it yesterday. Just speculating. I bet there was a whiff that something was about to come down. And another theory, I bet that's why Goody spoke yesterday, because he knew it was coming out today. Well, I'm going to do the presser before this happens, so I don't have to speak on it. And I bet Matt asked about it because he knew it was about to come down, so they got something on the record. That would be my guess as to why that went down yesterday. Hour two next.
2: 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WOZN Madison. 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
13: Do they pair of misdemeanors?
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14: Well, Packers running back Josh Jacobs has been charged with a pair of misdemeanors stemming from an incident that led to his arrest in May. The Brown County District Attorney's Office filed charges today of battery and criminal damage to property against the 28-year-old. He's due in court November 17th. He was initially arrested on five charges, including felony strangulation. The NFL says it's continuing to monitor the situation. Meanwhile, the team reportedly added a veteran tight end to their roster, Jonnu Smith, going to be joining after spending last year with Pittsburgh, caught 38 passes, a couple of touchdowns. He was a Pro Bowler with Miami the year before, joins a group that is led by Tucker Kraft. He's coming off a torn ACL, but took a big step yesterday when taking part in the joint practice with the Cardinals. It included him taking some hits and holding on for a touchdown.
13: I needed some contact like that to wake up the nervous system, get me ready for week one.
14: It was also pretty helpful mentally.
13: No worries. I mean, while I'm out there competing, I'm trying to have a plan for each step I take just to clean up my footwork and my fundamentals. When I'm out there, though, you know, running routes, that's really what you're asking. I'm not thinking about it. All I'm thinking about is running as fast as I can and getting open.
14: Maybe the Packers and Cardinals tomorrow night in the final preseason game at Lambeau Field.
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14: Well, the Brewers and Mets are closing out their series tonight in New York. Milwaukee looking to take 2 of 3 after winning last night's matchup. After tonight, they'll head back home to face the Rangers in a series starting tomorrow night at American Family Field. With this Wisconsin Sports Zone Network update, I'm Zach Kyle Pritt.
16: Gosh, the situation is obviously still open. I'm not asking you what's going on in the legal situation, but if he does get suspended, you need to make another move there, or are you confident with what you have that you can sustain?
17: Yeah, I'm pretty confident we can sustain it. That doesn't mean we wouldn't do that. Yeah, we'll deal with that when that comes. But we've obviously been, you know, preparing for that if that in case that happens. But at the same time, I feel really good about the guys we got in that room, and I think we can survive that.
0: All right. To conclude, Mike, help us read between the lines there. What do you hear?
18: I hear we are having to think about if we don't have them. So understanding the league is now investigating, that's totally isolated. That is totally up to Roger Goodell and what the staff in New York think about the situation, because they're not going to wait around for Brown County or whatever.
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0: Hour number two, the Wisco Sports Show. That exchange with Brian Gutekunst and Nat Schneidman and the reaction from Mike Clemens you heard in the intro there, that was from yesterday. And I just wonder if there was a buzz or a little bit of a feeling or some knowledge that the Josh Jacobs charges would be coming down today. So the Packers decided, savvy move of PR, well, we're going to make Goody available first. So this doesn't have to get covered directly. Now, Schneidman asked him about it. But obviously in a much more abstract sense, because as of yesterday, there had been no charges filed. Everything was, you know, as much as it could have been, hunky-dory. Now, not so much. So now if Goody takes the podium today or tomorrow, and maybe he will, I'd be shocked, but we'll see. But if he had taken the podium today or if he goes tomorrow, get me asked, will you be cutting Josh Jacobs? You know, what is your stance on domestic? Like now it's a thing. Savvy little bit of PR yesterday. Just a guess, just speculating. Maybe it's just sheer dumb luck. But I don't think up in that community the Packers are reliant on sheer dumb luck. I think they know and they hear, and they got a pretty good beat on what's going on in situations like this. They have to. All these teams do in their local municipalities. So I think they probably had an inkling or a bit of knowledge that it was coming down today. All right, Goody, we're going to make you available first, and we'll make Matt LaFleur available first. I don't know what their media schedule is the rest of the week. I don't know. But now, you know, if everyone says, well, where's Brian Gutekunst? Well, he spoke on Tuesday. You know, they have a little bit of wiggle room there. Just a theory. Just trying to speculate how they're handling PR. And it's savvy PR. That's how these organizations operate. 608-321-1670. Your calls on this. They signed Johnny Smith today, by the way. I think it's a great signing. It's a great ad. Team needs another tight end. He's only 31. You'd think he's like 35, 36. I'm a little surprised he's still available. But good for the Packers for signing. We'll get into the Brewers, Robert Gasser last night as well. Meek Phil, Barstool guy, going to join us at 5:30. Wisco Sports Show. Who's this?
19: This is Darnell.
0: Good evening, Darnell.
19: Hi, good evening. What I'm hoping doesn't happen is that there is like a video, a Ray Rice video that comes out, and then like the Packers just have to sever ties, you know?
0: Sure.
19: As of right now, you know, there's still like a bit of a smokescreen on what exactly happened and all that, right?
0: You
19: and
0: can say a video of it, you can say shoved to the ground. There are they are layers to that.
19: Yeah. So that's the one thing I'd be worried about if I was like the Packers. But then there's the other side of the thing where the Packers could potentially play this like the Dodgers play the regular season, which is,
0: oh Jesus,
19: put him in whatever suspension the NFL comes down with for the majority of the year. The dude comes back freaking angry, running hard in November and December, and he's got fresh legs in the playoffs.
0: Sure.
19: You know what I mean?
0: Sure.
19: That's what we're not talking about yet, which could be a potential benefit. I don't know. It's a bad situation that good programs and good organizations are able to make the best of. You know what I mean?
0: Sure. We had not talked about that possibility. I think Josh Jacobs is primed for a huge season. Appreciate the call, Darnell. I thought he was about to have a badass year. And we see this a lot with running backs on their second contract, where they'll have a huge year and then they'll have a down year. And people will say, might be why. Are they cooked? Are they washed? It's like, well, no, they ran for almost 2,000 yards last year, a lot of carries. So the next year, there's a little bit of a fall off. And then the following year, they come back and they're awesome again. I think Josh Jacobs is going to have an awesome year. I don't know what the suspension would look like, you know, coming back late in the year. I don't know. I guess we can talk about that if it happens, Darnell. Nobody really is talking about it because it seems not at the top of the list tonight. But again, that's why we take calls, so we can hit all of these thoughts from you on your team. 608-321-1670. Two more here. Wisco Sports Show. Who's this?
20: Bobby from Chautauqua. How you doing?
0: I'm doing good, Bobby. How are things up in Chautauqua?
20: Fantastic. Just went to Quick Trip. Just picked up a sixer, and I'm about to get on the lake.
0: Outstanding. The chain up there?
20: Oh, yeah.
0: Attaboy. Okay. Start the weekend early. I like that, Bobby.
20: Oh, yeah. It's always the weekend for me, Grant.
0: What's going on? What's on your mind?
20: Thing that's on everyone's mind, Mr. Josh Jacobs, but, you know, it's going to be okay because we got a little guy in Wisconsin known as the Beard Man. Russell Nicolay is going to come and save the day. He's going to represent him, I guarantee it.
0: Does he do criminal law, or is it just personal injury?
20: Oh, he'll do it. He loves the Packers, but he also plays for both teams. I've seen him on some billboards over in Minnesota.
0: I was going to say, he also loves the Vikings, and they play week one, so that there could be a potential conflict for old Mr. Russell Nicolay.
20: Exactly. Yeah, I don't know.
0: Go ahead.
20: Hoping for the best there. We'll just have to let things shake out. I think the Packers are, like you said, have a pulse about what's going on in their community. I'm sure they had a little heads up, and I don't know. I'm ready to be his private investigator if he needs it.
0: What is your favorite lake on the chain? What is there, six of them?
20: Yeah, there's six lakes. Probably the tie between Prairie Lake and Lake Chautauqua.
0: Okay. Appreciate it, Bobby. Have a good night, okay?
20: Hey, later.
0: I was hoping you'd say Pekegama. I'm a Pekegama man. What can I say? I haven't been out on Lake Chautauqua in a while. I like the chain up there. I like a lake. Here's the thing. I was just out in Montana. The lakes out there, they give me the heebie-jeebies. They're just round. And they're not surrounded by any trees. Well, some of them I'm sure are. But the lakes I was around, they're just high up and they're just circle. I like a lake that meanders a little bit. I like to go around a bend. That's why a chain is great. I didn't grow up on a chain of lakes, but it was a upper and lower, and they're connected by a channel. You get on the boat, you're going somewhere. You're not just going out into the middle. Just a big glorified cul-de-sac. Anyways, that's lake talk. Let's get back to the more pertinent topic of domestic violence among our favorite athletes. Wisco Sports Show, who's this?
21: Hello, Father Grant. Namaste.
0: Oh, good evening, Rico. Hold on. Let me get my notes out in my calendar because I'm sure you're going to want to address something from 3 weeks ago. Hold on. Go ahead. I got my paper and my pen.
21: No. Actually, I'm just going to, well, you know, this one has been referenced often, but I assume you flew in and out of Bozeman, right?
0: I did. Bozangeles. Yes.
21: Bozangeles, as I like to call it. Yes.
0: Well, technically the airport's in Belgrade, but
21: correct. The 30-minute Uber Lyft drive, but yes.
0: I'm glad I interrupted you to correct you there. That was necessary. Continue. Sorry.
21: Thank you so much.
0: Yeah.
21: By the way, have you finally gotten to the Western Cafe across from the library on Main Street yet?
0: No, because I sound like I'm fighting with you. I'm not. We just didn't go downtown Bozeman. We went north towards Helena, and then when we came back, we circumnavigated Bozeman as a whole to go down towards West Yellowstone.
21: So you avoided Bozeman, period, is what you're saying?
0: Just about, yeah.
21: Okay. Well, I would like to say how I've never seen such a young man, new to his career, have so much vacation time.
0: What are you, what? What?
21: How? I've never, like, let's say, oh, I got this wedding because I have to go to, I'm going to miss half the week. Oh, I got a wedding this weekend. Oh, I've got a bachelor party. Oh, I've
0: That's
21: got a
0: hyperbole.
21: Birthday party on the golf course. And now you're going to Bozeman again. So,
0: first of all, it's hyperbole. I do go to a lot of weddings, but typically that doesn't lead me to miss much work. Maybe a half day Friday to go to the vacation or the rehearsal dinner, maybe. I'm going to a funeral next Tuesday, by the way. The show will not be live. You care to comment on
21: different. That's different.
0: I know.
21: Come on, funerals are different.
0: I know. I'm giving you cuff.
21: I got two more things.
0: Go ahead.
21: I got two more quick things. One real quick thing, just a question, and the other one is refers to the Packers. That has nothing to do with Josh Jacobs.
0: Okay.
21: It
0: Please.
21: Happens.
0: That sounds great.
21: It's going to happen. Thank you. Whatever happened to the Mike Clemens song? Did he, like, put the foot down and say, quit playing it, I hate it?
0: Oh, Keeper of the Game? No, we could pull that out. I can go get that.
21: I miss that. I mean, I love the Mike Clemens song. I mean, it sure drives him batshit crazy, but, you know, sorry.
0: No, you can say that.
21: Oh, okay. That's right. I can't say that word.
0: No, you can't. So, I always say that sarcastically. You can't say that word.
21: Sorry. Actually, you can, but illegally you can. But anyhow.
0: Sure.
21: It's not one of the seven dirty words anymore. Okay. So
0: I don't think George Carlin directs the FCC. I don't think that's how that works, but just finish your thoughts. Sorry. I keep interrupting you.
21: Of course. Let's go back a few weeks to one thing. So you got your calendar out, right?
0: It's necessary when you're on the phone with me. Yeah.
21: All right. Can we circle back to Mr. Smack?
0: Trey Smack?
21: Yeah. That's
0: He's been pretty
21: one.
0: Good in games. He had a bad practice the other day, went 2 for 5, but we can focus on the games. Matter more to me.
21: I do have a question about, I mean, a serious question about that. But oftentimes when a team, a professional team, that they draft a quarterback, like, especially, well, the Packers in particular, they like to sit them for 2 or 3 years behind a seasoned professional quarterback starter, right?
0: Yep.
21: Hall of Fame, even. So, and when they get to the NFL, oftentimes, don't they have quarterback coaches?
0: Yes.
21: All right. So, and when a quarterback comes, they have to change his throwing style sometimes or how he reads the field. So don't they tweak him and coach him to become a better player?
0: So I see where you're going with this. And it's appreciated, Rico. I got to run. I do enjoy your calls. So a couple weeks ago, and this is why I get my calendar out when Rico calls, because he likes to save up his talking points. I wasn't upset. I was pointing out the fact that Cam Accord basically was talking about how he had to reteach Trey Smack how to kick the ball. And Rico, if you go back and check the tape, I was saying this sounds like thorough, detailed coaching. I'm not against it. My question was, I kind of just hoped that he knew how to do that already. You know, top kicker in college football, spent three draft picks to get him. And Rico didn't like that because Rico was a college kicker. So he called into Shamey, and it looks like the process is working, at least in the games. Had a bad day of practice the other day. We can bring out a keeper of the game. We can listen to Mike Clemens' song, but we're going to take one call first. Wisco Sports Show, who's us?
1: Grant taking off for a funeral and not a wedding? Shocking.
0: I don't understand. Shocking. I don't understand what you guys want from me on the wedding thing. I'm 28. All of my friends, I am of that age. My wedding attendance does not cause me to miss that many shows. And for those of you like, it's not that many, though. Weddings, for the most part, are on Saturday.
1: Yeah. I don't know, Grant. Okay. It's
0: sure.
1: You take out for a lot of weddings.
0: Sure, G-Dub. Yeah. Sure. Yeah.
1: Yeah. I'm struggling with this one here. And you know what I'm
3: what I might say, right?
0: I
3: hate being that guy. I hate being that guy. Like,
0: I have no clue what you're about to say.
3: Okay. So what I was told, I'll put it this way.
0: And you're up in Appleton. You're close to the situation.
3: But don't divulge what I do for a living.
0: I don't know what you do for a living. All I'm saying is if you're going to puff out your chest and be cocky about the info, then puff it out, man. Like, do you know something or not?
3: Yes, I do.
0: Okay.
3: So take it for what you want. What I was told was, and I hate being that guy, like, I know X, Y, and Z. But what I was told was, they said, a person said, if I was you, I would not draft Josh Jacobs in your fantasy football. Take it how you want, but it's from... I'm not even gonna say it.
0: I wouldn't if I were you.
3: People, I know I'm gonna get so much crap for being that, but I am
0: gonna give you crap.
3: No, not you.
0: Oh,
3: people are, because it just sounds corny, doesn't it? I do.
0: No, I understand. I appreciate your self-awareness, but
3: Hey,
0: our time in life comes. We all have a time where we know something because we know somebody.
3: Okay.
0: So this is your time. Right. This is you. You can pump this up, man. Like, go nuts with it.
3: Okay. So people don't know this, but the Green Bay Packers have retired people that work within the Brown County District Attorney Office.
0: People who used to work for the Packers now work for the Brown County DA.
3: No, people that. They work for the Packers.
0: Okay, other way around. Former Brown County DA people now work for the Packers. What, like general counsel or something like that?
3: Former Brown County officers that work for or Green Bay PD that work for the Packers, but they work within the Green Bay or the Brown County District Attorney Office.
0: Okay,
3: does that make sense?
0: Sure.
3: They work for the Packers, but.
0: They're plants. The Packers have plants. There are people feeding. So when you say work for them, they're not employed by the Packers. They're just, they have sources.
3: They're employed by the Packers.
0: Okay.
3: People don't know that. A lot of people don't know that.
0: I still don't know it. You're trying to explain it. I still don't. I mostly get it. I do. So the Packers are aware of everything that's going on. That's the takeaway here. Okay.
3: The guy said, don't draft. If I was you, I would not draft Josh Jacobs.
0: So what do you think they've been doing? So that guy clearly knew that there were charges coming down the pipe, but it had been since May. So what do you think was what was going on there then? What have they been cooking up in those meeting rooms?
3: I have no idea. That's all I would. And this is from the horse's mouth. The guy that deals with it. That's all he said, and then you just got to take however you want to take it.
0: Well, I'm going to take it. I'm going to take it all the way.
3: Does it mean what's that?
0: I'm going to take it all the way. I'm going to take this as a message from Roger Goodell himself, G-Dub, Sports Talk Radio. We can do what we want.
3: I took it as don't draft him. Well, he's not going to.
0: That's
3: be
0: directly
3: there.
0: What he said. That's not.
3: Don't draft him.
0: Hey,
3: he's not going to be there.
0: G-Dub, I got to go. I'm really enjoying this conversation. I have to go.
3: Yeah. Okay.
0: Have a good night. We'll talk soon. When you say I would take it as don't draft him, fantasy, that's not taking it. That's directly what he said. I really enjoyed that back and forth. I highly doubt many of you did. G-Dub, stick your chest out. You know someone who knows something. So, you hear what Kate did? I was so happy. I was so proud of Kate. Not that it matters. I hate when. I don't like what it's. I'm so proud of them because that means like Kate's gonna be my boss before too long. So it doesn't matter if I'm proud of Kate. But I was so happy with Kate when she's like, "Hey, I'm telling you, I've been at all these practices. Kevin Haywood, I think he's gonna play." I said, "Good, yes, give me." Going to all these practices with Zach. Stand on some business, G Dub. Stand on some business. I'd take it as not to draft him in fantasy football. Well, yeah, there's no interpretation there, G Dub. That's what the person told you. Directly. A couple Packers things, a comment from Christian Watson, comment from Tucker Kraft, little reaction to their signing of Jonnu Smith, and then we'll wrap up the show with baseball. Barstool's Meek Phil will be here to talk Brewers Mets at the bottom of the hour.
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25: An earlier accident on the westbound Beltline at Todd Drive was cleared, but there was another at Park Street, and that's been blocking the flex lane, causing a delay. Eastbound slow between the bridge and Park Street. Brake lights in the construction zone on John Nolan. Northbound Park Street at Fish Hatch and northbound Stoughton Road at East Buckeye. With on and off congestion on 151 South approaching the interstate, the K&Q intersection in Westport and Ashton Corners. Plus traffic light and construction congestion downtown on East Wash, Capitol Square, and Campus. With your zone traffic, I'm Stacy Kay.
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0: Here's your requested AI slop. Although Mike Clemens themed AI slop is okay with me. And at least this song just isn't a carbon copy of Stick Season, because I guess that's popular music now. We were talking about this on Over the Line with Ebo and Kate the other morning. I have nothing against Stella Lefty, but that song does seem... Seems pretty direct. Like, I don't know. That seems a lot like Noah Kahan. Also, I think it says something about the current state of pop music that Noah Kahan is the biggest thing, but not what we're talking about. Oh, there's a female in here, too. The wins, the losses, the hearts that fail. Real Brad Paisley, Alison Krauss type motif in the Mike Clemens song. Couple Packers things worth talking about. Unrelated to the Josh Jacobs situation, they signed Jonnu Smith today. We don't know the financials. I can't imagine it's a huge number. He's a free agent on August 26th. Well, until today. So he was a free agent until the 27th. Clearly, there wasn't a ton of demand for him, or maybe he wanted to wait to... I don't know. He's only 31. And maybe he's washed, and maybe these teams know something I don't. I don't know. I just know that he was a Pro Bowler 2 years ago, for whatever that's worth. He's played representative football very recently. And he can be their second or third best tight end. Tucker Kraft, Josh Wiley, maybe Jonnu Smith. I just don't think anything at all of Luke Musgrave. We've talked about this. I didn't think he was going to be on the roster this year, even before he got hurt. Now he's hurt. And I don't think he'll ever play a snap for the Packers again. I don't know if they'll cut him or trade him for a conditional seventh or what they're going to do. I don't know. But this is great. We talked about this a couple weeks ago. Jacob Westendorf, Sports Illustrated, wrote about this. Wrote a story about all the reasons it makes sense that Jonnu Smith could come in. He writes, I'll go back and give you a little bit of this again. He writes, signing with a new team always requires an adjustment period, but if the Packers were to make the move, his adjustment would be accelerated. Smith and Matt LaFleur are not strangers. Smith was in Tennessee when LaFleur was the Titans' OC in 18, caught 20 passes on 30 targets in 13 games, scoring 3 touchdowns. Since then, Smith has played prominently in Arthur Smith's system with the Titans and Falcons. Arthur Smith was LaFleur's successor when LaFleur took the head job in Green Bay, leading to Jonnu Smith becoming a more prominent figure in the passing game. And I noted at the time, it's like, well, maybe Matt LaFleur didn't like Jonnu Smith, because as soon as Matt LaFleur left, he became a bigger part. You know, or maybe it was something like Delanie Walker was still around in Tennessee at the time. I don't remember. Sorry, you're going to have to get your Titans coverage elsewhere. Jonnu Smith's most productive season came with the Mike McDaniels Dolphins in 24, when he caught an eye-popping 88 passes for 884 yards and 8 touchdowns. That includes a late season game at Green Bay, in which he caught 10 of 11 targets for 113 yards. Well, that season is an outlier. He's been productive throughout his career since 2020. He's never caught less than 27 passes. I don't even need him to catch a lot of passes. I just need him to be like Ben Sims, John Fitzpatrick, better Josh Wiley, mini Tucker Kraft, at least with the inline stuff. They just needed another good tight end, or another NFL tight end, because I'm not sure they have that many right now, even if Luke Musgrave is healthy. And he's not. Just noticing, I was noticing some things today. Tucker Kraft and Christian Watson, we played some comments from both on Bill's show earlier today. Same question to both. I'm going to play you both cuts. Tell me what jumps out to you. Christian Watson, question and answer. What's gotten better? What's improving with this Packers team?
1: Where do you think this team got better during camp?
2: I mean, I definitely say the consistency. I think that the consistency has definitely gotten better. I mean, like I said today, I don't think we finished the way that we wanted to, but I think overall throughout camp, I think we found ways to consistently be better. You know, obviously that's a ever growing thing that we need to continue to focus on, lock in on it every day. But I feel like we've definitely gotten better in that aspect throughout this camp.
0: So more consistent, he says. Okay. Tucker Kraft, same question.
1: How do you feel this team got better during this training camp?
3: I would say we've gotten more in a rhythm. Our play pass has cleaned up significantly. The tight ends are matched up with edges, but we're able to sell it with our run action fundamentals, and we're hitting those routes over the middle in timing, and everything right now is just clicking, and we're ready to keep it rolling.
0: So I'm noticing a theme, and this goes back to a discussion we had with Rob Reichel. I wonder if I could find that cut. I guess it's not all that important. The Packers' strategy this offseason, I don't want to say their goal, but their strategy this offseason was to trim the fat, at least at the wide receiver position. And on the O-line as well, like letting Rashid Walker go feeling like they had an internal upgrade or at least an internal replacement. But just to stick with the wide receivers, we're let Romeo Doubs go in free agency. We're going to trade away Dontayvion Wicks, who's nice depth. That's not nothing. They trade away Dontayvion Wicks to clarify roles, usage, streamline things, right? I don't want to say addition by subtraction because I don't think that's, well, although maybe that's a fair representation. And I think that approach from the Packers was a little risky. Their wide receiving core was not good enough and consistent enough last year. And their strategy was to get rid of their best producer. And Dontayvion Wicks, who's far from a star, don't get me wrong, but he won him a game on Thanksgiving and has shown real flashes in his first 3 years. Their strategy was, we weren't quite good enough. We're going to get rid of guys. We're not going to draft anyone. A lot of people thought the Packers would draft a wide receiver. Instead, they extend Jayden Reed, extend Christian Watson, and trim the fat. And by all accounts, for whatever it's worth in late August, it seems to be working. That plan seems to be working. When I hear Tucker Kraft saying, we're more in a rhythm. When I hear Christian Watson say, we're more consistent. When I hear Rob Reichel talk about Jayden Reed, Christian Watson look awesome. They look more connected with their quarterback. Hopefully that translates to games. I have a hard time thinking it wouldn't. The only concern I'd have going into games is depth. Which is a concern for every team in a lot of positions, but they had depth and they got rid of depth. They chose to cut depth. So it's going to hurt. It's going to sting if they end up needing depth because they had it. Said no thanks. The only way I can see this plan not working in games is if injuries strike. And Christian Watson's known to get hurt. Jayden Reed gets hurt a lot. Tucker Kraft's coming back off an injury. Matthew Golden's a second-year player. I don't know what he is. He's looking great in training camp again. But he looked great in training camp last year, too. All the good it did him. So I think it seems to be working based on everything we've heard and everything we've seen so far. It seems to be working. We'll see if that translates to games. But I like hearing that box checked by both Tucker Kraft and Christian Watson after hearing others kind of report that same fact. Meekville Barstool going to join us next to talk Brewers Mets, talk baseball, National League, some big picture topics. I like Phil. He'll make his show debut next.
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10: 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Final Packers thoughts at the very end of the show. Going to divert, talk a little baseball. First time guest to the show. Twitter interactor, adversary at times. Mets guy with Barstool Sports. It is Meek Phil, friend of internet, friend of group chat from Barstool, joins us now. I recorded this earlier today in the prod studio. The mic's not great, so it's going to sound like we're on a Zoom call. It's because we are. So sorry about that, but you can hear everything just fine. It just doesn't sound, I mean, listen to how this microphone, doesn't this sound great? It's not that great, but it's still fine. So enjoy the conversation. I just should have pressed play long ago. Just here. Fine. Here we go.
11: All right. Meek Phil is here. We Gotta Believe podcast. I feel like an old man because I don't understand every aspect of the Barstool universe, but you're all over it. Appreciate the time. I like a baseball hardo. I'm going to ask you about your Mets, especially the Brewers connections, because they make me feel good about the Brewers and guys who have left. But I don't feel bad about doing it because you have to know that your team inflicted like the worst baseball moment of my life.
12: That's 2020. Well, yeah, I'm trying to think of like worst Brewers moments. Yeah, it's probably definitely that one.
11: They've lost in the NLCS, which is that's worse. Really,
12: I had to think back like the year versus the Cardinals.
11: The stakes were higher.
12: The Dodgers one. Yeah.
11: But last year, look, I joked with my listeners last year. There were regular season losses last year that made me more angry than that loss against the Dodgers because it was such a bludgeoning. Like, I couldn't even be angry about it. I was just depressed. Like, yeah. There were regular season Brewer losses that made me more angry than that Dodgers. That Devin Williams, and we all maybe thought, and then Bob Uecker passed, and that made it worse. Like, that's the worst baseball moment of my life. And maybe that's why baseball's great, because that was the wild card series, right?
12: Yeah, like, there were still three more rounds after that. Like I said, you've gone farther. That's why I'm like, is that really the worst? And I think, like, yeah, it probably is.
11: maybe the stakes weren't the highest. It was definitely the worst moment. So you have that over me. I do want to ask you about David Stearns and a couple other things. Well, what's he doing over there? Because I think he's good. I think he's a little overrated in Milwaukee. But what was the idea this year?
12: I'm in a minority where, one, I think he did a bad job. Let me say that. I'm in a minority where I'm like, you had to blow up to 2025 Mets because, what were they, the fourth worst team in baseball from like June 13th, whatever that team was on. It was like, okay, this isn't working. I had to blow this up. When something isn't working, it's broken. You try to fix it. He just tried to fix things with broken parts by, like, getting Jorge Polanco. The Luis Robert trade, yeah, sure is a flyer. Freddy Peralta, obviously broken. He's got the wrong players. It's all about really happened. Like, I still defend, like, yeah, that Mets core that deserved to be blown up.
11: I wonder if that's a large market thing too, because, you know, Brewers and Mets, it's so different. It's like, I think he had the right idea stripping it down. At a certain point in that process, do you think he looked around and said, well, if I don't spend with all the resources I have, I'm going to get killed?
12: I think around like January, that's probably why he spent, like, he went after Kyle Tucker and then spent the 40 something million on like Bo Bichette. So I do think, like, yeah, you are kind of a prisoner in a moment with a big market where, like, you have to spend in order to please, like, the big market fans. Like, if he truly wanted to run a team like the Brewers, like, I think he would want, like, a $200 million payroll.
11: I think he would have stripped it down and then stopped. And yeah, he would have stopped short of paying Bichette and Polanco, yeah, and all these guys. Do Juan Soto, like, is there a real, like, human being element? Because the Brewers, like, I don't know if they get along better than any baseball team, but the human element there is a very big strength of theirs. It seemed like that really maybe killed the Mets this year or has in the past.
12: I don't know. Stuff like that is also, it could be fiction, it could be real. Like, it's just gossip at the end of the day. That's how I see it. Like, does Lindor and Soto hate each other? I don't know. And, like, whatever the reporters say, like, he's using it as clickbait.
11: I love the Mets New York beat sphere. I love John Heyman. I think he's objectively hilarious.

0: I'm never getting unblocked.
1: So he pulled the Nightingale, basically, is what happened.
0: Yeah.
1: That might make me like it more. It's nothing against you. That's just the petty behavior I want.
0: I respect the grudge. I'm like, okay, I corrected a typo 8 years ago. I'm not getting unblocked.
1: I joked on my show last night, Cooper Pratt getting benched. I don't think it's the reason they lost. I know David Hamilton made the error, but whatever. They had opportunities to win. I couldn't believe how much run that got on MLB Network, because I don't know what percentage of baseball fans actually know Cooper Pratt's name. And exactly. It was like the topic in the baseball sport. What did you make of it? Because it's a juicy topic.
0: I like the way Murphy does like do that. Like, it is like old school baseball in a way. It's like, oh, you're not busting out the box, I'll bench. And you're allowed to do that when, I guess, guys aren't being paid like a ton of money. Like, you're not benching a guy for not busting out the box, he's making like $20 million. You're going to do it to a younger player, teach him a lesson. And that's kind of like, it could be why the Brewers are as good as they are, because they're being taught to play the game the right way.
1: Murphy says part out loud a lot too on that. Yeah. He's like, these guys are scared, we'll option them if they don't do, you know, if they don't.
0: No, exactly. Like, he did that with Brandon Sproat like back in June. It was like, hey, he sucks right now. He's not going to get many starts if he keeps on sucking.
1: The Brandon Sproat torture chamber. It's a life of luxury as a Brewers fan, because you can kind of assume that if they acquire a pitcher, it's going to work out. It's a great life. Like, what a great place to be in as a baseball fan. I still think Brandon Sproat could end up being good. It didn't work this year, to the point where Murph pulled him in the middle of an at-bat after two wild pitches, which I think played to baseball fans really well. You got Freddie Peralta back in that deal. What was that like for the full 5 months you had him?
0: I have to look at the stats. He may be like one of the worst Mets like ever in terms of like with an innings pitch like minimum. He has the worst ERA in baseball among qualified starters. I don't think he's put together like an actual good start in like 2 months. I don't know what happened to him. Like, even when they traded for him, I was like, I know the whole thing, like five inning Freddie doesn't go deep into games. I get that. But at least you would get like, hey, 5 innings, 1 run, or like 5 innings, 2 runs. He wasn't even doing that. Like, he was out there getting shelled so many times. And I do respect David Stearns for like, hey, to need a starting pitcher, go for it. But like, sometimes trades just don't work out.
1: A couple of big picture baseball questions I want to ask you. First, kind of Brewers this. So you're on the East Coast, and I'm jealous of East Coast Sports Talk Radio, because that's what I do for a job. And it's charged up out there. Like, all the little stupid things just mean more. And I'm jealous of that.
0: Yeah.
1: I feel like if Craig Counsell went Yankees to Red Sox, or even Mets to Braves.
0: Oh, it'd be so much bigger. Are you kidding me? He's Benedict Arnold. Like, yeah, didn't he grow up like a Brewers fan?
1: Yes.
0: Yeah,
1: his dad worked for the team. There's pictures of him hanging out with Brewers when he was little. So it drives me nuts. I know it's been 3 years, and I know people have gotten over it a little bit. I just feel like if that happens in a big-time legit sports market, it's a huge deal. And for the most part, people say, oh, Craig Counsell of the Cubs, look at that, and then everyone moved out.
0: I'll be honest, like, in a big market, he may be – I don't say a big market, it's the Chicago Cubs. Like, East Coast market, he may be fired after 3 years if the Brewers just keep being better. That's what I mean. Like, that's what it is. Well, the Cubs missed the playoffs year one, lost to the Brewers year two. What if the Cubs lose to the Brewers again and say a wild card, yes, this year? Then you're looking at Craig Counsell, you're paying him like $8 million, all his money, highest paid manager, blah, blah, blah. Like, what are we getting out of this? And it'd be a whole big thing, but I don't feel like it is going to be that big if it happens.
1: I don't know if I've ever seen a team like the Cubs, because when they're cooking, they look like the best team on the planet.
0: Well, you've seen the list. It's like batting war, pitching war. It's like they have like 30 batting war, and like their pitching war is like 4. Like, it... And I get they traded for Clay Holmes and Gausman. Holmes has been really good. I still don't really like their pitching all that well.
1: Well, I saw some people tweeting the other night. It's like, well, wait. Like, is the starting rotation of the bullpen more of a question mark even now after the trade deadline when they acquired? Yeah. Like, Zephyr John hasn't been good. I wanted to ask you about the deadline, because the Brewers get beat up a lot at the trade deadline, even though they tried really hard for Skubal. And, you know, the Tigers didn't like their package, whatever. It just seems like everyone in baseball media kicks and screams that teams need to do stuff. And then we move on after the deadline, and I'm looking around, and I'm like, I don't know that any of these guys have been that good.
0: Skubal is really the only real game changer. Like, what, the Brewers, the only starting pitcher they got was Dustin May, and he may be, we all know what happened after last night, what he's going to be. The thing is, you're going to have to face Tarik Skubal in a playoff series to get to the World Series. So it's more so, it's like, would you have traded for him just to not face him? That's the other part of it. And let's say in a playoff series, Mizorowski, Skubal, like, nothing would have been better than that. You basically had the pitching advantage in two games. So,
1: I think they're over the hill. Like an NBA super team, right? Where it's like, I know these names are, but it's gotten to the point where like the names are maybe a little bit more big. And then the Brewers played them, and I'm like, okay, I feel like an idiot. And I am tempted to fall for the same thing right now.
0: You saw last year, the Brewers went 6-0 or 7 regular season. It doesn't matter, because guess what?
1: I know.
0: come October,

0: all those Dodgers pitchers, they may just be healthy and just shut that down the Brewers' bats again.
1: I know, but what if they don't? But what if they don't?
0: And we can play the game until it happens. We can keep playing that.
1: It's just the Dodgers. It's. I guess it's mostly the Dodgers bats, right? Like, is Mookie still Mookie? Freddie Freeman? Like, yeah. These guys. It's like, are they names that are a little over the hill and not quite good enough anymore? And God, like Kyle Tucker. Nothing makes me sympathetic to a Cubs fan who are arch rivals. Like, I want to be on the side of Cubs fans in the whole Kyle Tucker thing when I watch the Dodgers.
0: I mean, $60 million. That, like I said, imagine if Kyle Tucker was doing that on a team that, like, you need to actually perform for, like Bo Bichette with the Mets. Like, Bo Bichette's been called Bo Bichette for last, like, since he signed the contract.
1: Yeah. Which team in the East do you think it's the Phillies or the Braves that are more dangerous in the NL?
0: I would lean Phillies just because of their starting rotation. But, like, I don't know what Zach Wheeler's going to look like because he's been struggling a bit. I'd lean Phillies, but, like, probably really, like, if any team's going to take down the Dodgers, I'd probably lean towards the Cubs. Cubs or Brewers, honestly.
1: Really?
0: Like, I think it would be the Central.
1: Why is it always so Wisconsin is a big swing state in every election, and it's kind of exhausting. I feel that way being a Brewers fan. It's like, why is it my team's responsibility to take down the effing Dodgers? I know other teams can do it, but, like, why is the whole world looking at us?
0: Last year in the NLDS, people do forget the Phillies outscored the Dodgers in that NLDS. They lost in four games. I will point that out. The Dodgers are beatable because it is baseball. They're not going to go 11-0 in the playoffs. Like, they were outscored in one series. The Blue Jays were literally an eyelash away from winning the World Series. I mean, realistically, the Brewers were the only team that didn't give them a chance. But you know what I mean? Like, they are beatable.
1: The Brewers were the only team that did. I mean, some of those games were close. I mean, they weren't blown out in every – and then, you know, Otani played one of the greatest games of all time. So
0: yeah, the thing is, like, Brewers, they had, like, what, like, four total runs the entire series. And come playoff time, you do need to hit home runs to win playoff games. And they just don't really have the power in their lineup to do that.
1: No, they do not. Contreras is hitting right now. Turang can do it. I just wonder, like, first instinct, Turang, Contreras, Churio, is that a good enough middle of the order to win multiple playoff series? And I'm concerned that it's not, obviously.
0: Not enough pop, but, like, you can add, like, power bats at some point. Like, I don't know. Those are, like, all of them are good players, but, like, are they good playoff players? Churio, we've seen him have, like, big playoff moments. Turang, big playoff moments. But like I said, like, come playoff time, you need sluggers to win the World Series. You look at recent history, the teams that win the World Series are ones that hit home runs. It's hard to sustain rallies in the playoffs where you kind of get two, three hits in an inning off the other team's best starting pitcher. Like, it's just hard. That's the way baseball is now.
1: We'll see if Yelich, maybe for the first time in his career, can be a playoff riser.
0: He hasn't had a playoff home run since, like, 2018, I think.
1: I don't think he has a playoff RBI since 2018.
0: That's the stat. It was, like, something crazy I tweeted last October.
1: Oh. Which that's what's frustrating about Yelich. He's had a down year and he's old. I wish I could say, but you know what? When the moment is big, I trust him to put together a good at bat, and I can't.
0: Yeah,
1: damn it, I can't even do that. I do love him though. There's something about that for a team like us. It was Braun forever. It's going to be Yelich. Where it's like, I still can't quit him. He still has me. You know what I mean?
0: Exactly. I mean, if you want to go back, that was David Stern's like first like big like swing that trade. Yep. The prospects you gave up turned out to nothing, and like the Yelich contract, like it's been entirely worth it. Like he's been a productive player for a majority of that contract. He was second MVP voting. Wait, did he win the MVP with Milwaukee?
1: He won in 18, and then was
0: and close second, to and Bellinger. Secondly, broke his shin. That's what it was. I had to remember.
1: Well, he was awesome. He was great in 19. He could have won an MVP in 19, but I also think the pandemic, the shortened season, he was beat up. I think the timing of that really.
0: Yeah.
1: I don't know. I think that threw him for a loop. Not to make excuses for the guy. But again, I will make excuses for the guy because he's our guy. You only get one of those. You know, exactly. Man, you get one. You can pay one.
0: And when is that contract up? It's got to be soon.
1: 29, I think.
0: Yelich spot track. It was a 7-year deal. It's, after 2028. There's a mutual option for 29.
1: And I wonder if he's the last one. You know what I mean? Like, is it good business for a team like the Brewers to sign a guy like that? And I think the Brewers owners struggled with that. It's like, okay, do I want to operate smartly or do I want to throw the fans a bone? And those two things aren't exactly aligned.
0: What they've been doing recently, as you've seen, is like they signed the guys to pre-arb extensions. Like, what was it, Churio, Pratt? Did Lara get one?
1: Yep.
0: That's what I mean. Like, that's like been their thing. It's like, we're going to pay them early on. So that way they hit free agency a bit later. And it's a risk that these teams, these small market teams take because what if the guy just sucks and you're on the hook for a shit player? I'm allowed to curse on this, right? Yeah. Okay, yeah, just making sure.
1: I will say the Brewers are the team that gets hammered for trading a player a little bit too early rather than a little bit too late. Dude, it rules. It's good. You think it would suck. It's awesome. I love it when they trade these guys away. When they traded Devin Williams and Corbin, I was ready. It's therapeutic.
0: They've gotten rid of guys at the right time, like perfectly. Like Adames has been awful. Williams has been awful. You turned Caleb Durbin into Kyle Harrison. Mm-hmm. And then Freddie Peralta, like you just get rid of these guys all at the right time. And yeah, like we all know what Brandon Spohr and Joe Williams will turn into. Maybe you turn those guys into other good players. Maybe those are good players. Like it's like they just know when to get rid of guys. That is like a good skill to have as a GM.
1: And it's good for fans too. It allows us to purge Corbin Burns or Devin Williams after a bad playoff moment. I think it's therapeutic for all involved. More teams should do it.
0: Exactly.
1: And I hate saying national media makes me sound like a loser, but I wish the national media would pick up on it. Like, oh, they're trading Freddie Peralta. No one's ever like, hey, they're probably right. It's always like, how could they do this? This is the worst.
0: It's like, could they have kept them? Like, sure. But it's like, you know what? Maybe they just know something we don't. I don't know.
1: Probably. Meek, Phil Barstool, I enjoy all of your content. Wake Up Barstool, I catch you on there in the morning sometimes. Appreciate your time. It's fun to talk baseball.
0: Yeah, of course. Thank you.
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2: Traffic on the westbound Beltline is still recovering from a previously cleared accident at Park Street. Still brake lights in the construction zone on John Nolan, plus traffic light and construction congestion downtown on East Wash Capitol Square and campus. Peak traffic is winding down now, and there really aren't too many slow spots, but you might see brake lights on 3990 North at the Beltline and between 94 and 151, with on and off congestion on northbound Park Street at Fish Hatch and Verona Road approaching the Beltline. With your zone traffic, I'm Stacy Kay.
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14: 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I appreciate you guys listening tonight. Podcast to go up here in just a couple minutes. Appreciate Meek Phil, Kate Fox, both for stopping in. Appreciate Kate for just rolling with the topics of the day. Like she said, she was napping in her car before the show started. Kate's situation is funny because she works so many events. So sometimes she'll show up at the station and be like, well, technically I'm at my hour limit for the week. So until the show starts, I'm going to go nap in my car. So she's not napping on company time. In fact, she's napping to avoid being on company time. She gets up to the studio like, hey, Kate, can you talk about Josh Jacobs and a domestic incident? We'll see. I feel like by tomorrow at this time, I don't know what to predict. I don't know what to know. I think the Packers are going to probably fight this as hard as they can to have Josh Jacobs playing football for them, but it might get to a point where they just cut him loose. We'll see. The frustrating thing or the annoying thing would be what I would like to avoid is Josh Jacobs being here, having it being some sort of a messy, dramatic, public back and forth that's bad PR for the team, bad PR for the league, and then he just gets cut anyways. You know what I mean? So if there's a world in which this plays out through the criminal justice system, pays a big fine, league suspends him, and it is deemed by all of the governing bodies that he's okay, fine. But if this is going to result with him getting cut at some point anyways, I would like the cleanest resolution to that. I also, you know, I see this a lot anytime, you know, there's an athlete who gets in trouble for something like this or a criminal who gets in trouble for something. And maybe it's just the internet. Maybe I should stop going on the internet. Where it's like, that guy deserves to die in jail. That guy deserves to be... And a lot of times with some of these criminal situations, I'm like, okay, if that guy is sentenced to eight years in prison, I would like that person to spend 8 years in prison and then be released. Like, no, I don't think people should get shanked in jail. I think you should serve the sentence that you are given. So whatever is decided of Josh Jacobs, I'm team that thing. And there's a good chance it feels like today that sentence and that thing will probably not include him playing football. Although I don't know. We'll see. Packers got a lot of money, a lot of lawyers. Lee got a lot of lawyers. Josh Jacobs got a lot of money, a lot of lawyers. That's how this country works more often than not. So no, I'm not breaking any news to you. But we'll pick this up tomorrow. I don't know what will have transpired between the Packers and Josh Jacobs. I'd be fine not talking about this at all tomorrow and just discussing the Brewers. That would be lucky. That's what I wish for tomorrow. It's Friday. You never want to miss a Friday show. We'll be here tomorrow for a Fins Up Friday and probably talk more baseball than we did today. Podcast will go up in just a couple minutes. Thank you for listening. Always enjoy Brewers Mets tonight.

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1: 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First hour flew by. We talked about the formal charges now being placed on Josh Jacobs from that May arrest. Misdemeanor charges of public battery and criminal damage to property. But a police report stating from garage surveillance inside his home, or inside his home's garage, of him throwing his girlfriend to the ground and her sustaining head and neck injuries. So that's pretty damning. And now we'll see if the NFL wants to go ahead and place a suspension on him before the season starts, or let it play out in court before they potentially issue a suspension. His court date is set preliminarily for the middle of November. So there's a dark cloud hanging over Green Bay with their star running back. And we're going to find out how this plays out, hopefully sooner rather than later. Brad and I also previewed the four NFL preseason games tonight that we will keep you updated on all night tonight, including the Bills and the Steelers, which are about to kick off. It looks like Will Howard is going to start, and some other Steelers starters will play. Some Bills starters will play, not Josh Allen, but should be a pretty competitive game, at least for the first quarter or so. But again, it's another big battle between Will Howard and Drew Aller. And I think this is Will Howard, the former sixth-round draft pick from Ohio State, the national champion 2 years ago. It's his last chance to try to make the team. I don't see how he does make the active roster. I think that the Steelers are going to end up waiving him, and then we'll see if he gets picked up by somebody else. But we'll keep you posted on that game, keep you posted on what the plan is tonight for Fernando Mendoza when we do find it out. And then we went streaking last segment with our headliner, Monty, going for 10 in a row, and he's hoping Andrew Vaughn of the Milwaukee Brewers can get his streak to double digits. 310-840-4910. Programming note, we're going to talk to Bobby Skinner from the Giants Nation Pod coming up in less than 20 minutes. Bobby, probably one of the best combos of Giant fan podcasters that you'll find in the space. Can't wait to talk to him, and he was just on NBC Sports Night with Bruce Beck, so some nice pub for Bobby Skinner. We're going to talk to him in less than 20 minutes on all things Big Blue. Is Odell Beckham going to make the team? What to make of Cam Scataboo's very interesting last couple of days in practice, and overall thoughts on the 2026 season for Jackson Dart, Malik Nabers, and the rest of the G-men under John Harbaugh. And then coming up in an hour from now, our pal Joe DeLeon will join us to talk college football as the season is just 2 days away. Brad, but why don't we start this hour with a little NFL buying or BS, shall we? For the folks that have missed this segment, the couple of times we've done it, what is the premise?
2: Yeah, there's a lot of news and notes that are coming out right now, and some coach speak as well. So I'm going to give you the news tidbit. Then I created a statement based on that tidbit, and I'm going to simply ask you, are you buying, or is that statement a heaping smelly pile of BS? Simple as that.
1: That sounds great. That sounds great, baby. Let's get to it. What's the first item on the docket?
2: All right. This one coming from Greg Bell of the Tacoma News Tribune. And he reports a couple of days ago that rookie running back Jadarian Price, and this is what Bell said, quote, Mike McDonald and GM John Schneider have seen enough of Price's speed, decisiveness, and cutting into outside zone run gaps, and his pass catching ability to know Price is too valuable in the running back room, too thin by injuries already this preseason, to risk the rookie lead back in these games that don't count, end quote. So that is in regards to the final preseason affair for the Seattle Seahawks. So knowing that about Price, straight from McDonald and the GM John Schneider, buying or BS? Price outperforms former Notre Dame teammate Jeremiah Love, who, of course, is dealing with a high ankle sprain, a member of the Arizona Cardinals, in total yards and touchdowns and a standout rookie campaign with the Seahawks. So, Pat, are you buying or is that BS?
1: This is a tough one because not only does the Jeremiah Love injury play a factor into this, but the Zach Charbonnet torn ACL that he's coming back from plays a factor into this. Right. He still has not been taken off the PUP list. And if he's not taken off the PUP list in what, 5 days from now, then he's going to have to go on IR and miss the first four games of the season. Charbonnet tore his ACL in the first round of the playoffs. So, I mean, he's kind of coming up against that deadline here. I don't know, Brad, was there an update on if the Seahawks are going to take Charbonnet off PUP list or is that still up in the air?
2: It's still up in the air, and I would be utterly stunned if he starts a season off the PUP list.
1: Yeah, so you're talking about him missing the first four games. Kenneth Walker no longer there. The Super Bowl MVP is now at the Kansas City Chiefs. So Jadarian Price might have four games of that backfield, not to himself. They still have George Helani, who filled in last year after Charbonnet went down with that torn ACL. But this would effectively be the running back room belonging to my Notre Dame rookie, Jadarian Price. And with the ankle injury to Jeremiah Love, we don't know if he's going to be ready for week one. Oh, well, here's the thing. You said Price is going to outperform Jeremiah Love in total yards and touchdowns for the whole season. That to me is BS. He's going to get a head start on him. He's probably going to have more yards and touchdowns in the first four games, while Charbonnet, if he does get put on IR, is on IR. But over the course of a 17-game season, I'm expecting Jeremiah Love to be a big factor in that Cardinals offense. And no, I don't think over the full year, Jeremiah Love is going to get outplayed or outperformed by Jadarian Price. So I will say Jeremiah Love will still have more yards and touchdowns than his Notre Dame rookie counterpart. It's BS for me.
2: It's BS for me, but only half BS, because I do believe Jadarian Price is going to outscore, meaning he will have more total touchdowns than Jeremiah Love this season. Just a better offensive environment. He's going to be running behind a top 10 offensive line. There have been some O-line injuries already that have felled the Arizona Cardinals. There would be a middling run-blocking unit this year. I mean, Love could come out smell like a rose in garbage time because Arizona's going to be down 21-0 at every single game. But even before kickoff, they're going to be that horrendous this season. And that's why I believe Love is going to accumulate more total yardage, not necessarily on the ground. I think Price will actually outrush him this year, but I think the receiving yards is the most glaring X factor in this equation. Price has surprised everybody. He has greatly outperformed the low level expectations because he only caught six balls last season at Notre Dame. He's going to be a prominent pass catcher. He may catch 30 to 35 balls, but Love, at a minimum, I think is going to catch 55. It could be as many as 80 passes he catches, presuming that he plays all 17 games. So I'm almost fully buying it, but yes, I'm with you. It's partially BS for me, as Price will not outperform Jeremiah Love in total yardage. I believe Price will have more total touchdowns at the end of the year. All right, next one. The Athletic's Chad Graff believes the Patriots' backfield, quote, will be a 50-50 split this season between Ramondre Stevenson and Travion Henderson. So, Pat, with that tidbit in tow, buying or BS? Ramondre Stevenson, who is going nearly 30 picks later in fantasy football drafts, best backfield tag team partner Travion Henderson, and overall statistical output for New England this fall. What do you say? Are you buying or is that BS?
1: Yeah, I'm buying it. I mean, you and I have been scratching our heads all offseason, all summer, at how Travion Henderson is so overrated comparative to his backfield running mate, Ramondre Stevenson. Again, I just go to how did last year finish? Who did the Patriots rely on? They relied on Ramondre Stevenson to the point where Travion Henderson in his rookie season got three carries for 5 yards in the conference championship game against the Denver Broncos. And Ramondre Stevenson was the guy leading the charge, the Patriots putting him on their backs, 25 carries for 71 yards. He also became a huge pass-catching threat at the end of the season to the revelation of me and a lot of others. So, yeah, 30 picks later to me is crazy. it could be a 50-50 split. And maybe they do end up with similar yardage in terms of rushing yards and receiving yards. Remember, Ramondre Stevenson missed a couple of games with an injury last year. So Travion Henderson did have 300 more rushing yards. He played every single game. Assuming they play the same amount of games, Ramondre is going to have right around the same amount of yardage, if not more. So I'm buying it. I'm not reaching for Travion Henderson when I think the veteran Ramondre Stevenson will be just as good. And saying those names, which it feels like they both have seven syllables, is very difficult.
2: There's no doubt about it. They would tie up a kid in a spelling bee competition in a knot, I believe. Yeah, there's a lot of letters, certainly in those names. I'm with you, man. You and I are lockstep hand in hand here. I'm certainly buying the reminder of Stevenson. Rah, rah, rah, rah, rah. Will outperform Travion this year. The biggest issue for Henderson right now, and this has been well documented throughout training camp, his pass blocking has been atrocious. He's been like a matador, ole, ole, ole, over and over again. He's going to get Drake May killed. We've seen what's been going on with Tyrone Tracy and with the New York Giants, and he's on the outside looking in, could be on the cusp of getting cut come cut down day. Now, Travion Henderson's not going to get cut, but on top of that, with those pass blocking issues, Ramondre Stevenson was better than Travion Henderson in a couple of key areas and advanced metrics last year. You need proof of the pudding? Here it is. According to our friends at Sumer Sports, Ramondre was number 8 in yak per attempt last season. Travion, number 22. Ramondre had a 20.8% missed tackle rate last season. And Travion was just 16.1% in that category. I think it will be close to a full-blown 50-50. But by midseason, it could be 55-45, 60-40 in favor of Stevenson. He's a more trustworthy and reliable back if he holds on to the rock. He's had some fumbling issues in the past, but again, I can't get past the pass blocking shortcomings of Travion Henderson. All right, last one. The Houston Chronicle's Jonathan M. Alexander believes the rushing workloads for Texans running back David Montgomery, mandatory Montgomery, you jackals, and running back Woody Marks, quotes, might not be 50-50, but it will be close. End quote. All right. Knowing that one, buying or BS, Pat, Woody Marks secures at least 45% of the team's opportunity share, preventing David Montgomery from reaching at least 1,000 total yards and 7 or more touchdowns. Pat, are you buying or is that BS?
1: I think it's BS. I think the Texans brought David Montgomery in here for a reason, and that is to finally be the bell cow running back that Joe Mixon used to be and then suffered that mysterious foot injury that, I mean, who knows if he's ever going to step on an NFL field again. You know, again, David Montgomery, for as much as he's played second fiddle to Jahmyr Gibbs over the last couple of years, last year, 716 rushing yards and 8 touchdowns. And if you said 1,000 total yards. So last year, 900 yep. total yards and 8 touchdowns. And the year before that, almost 1,100 or over 1,100 total yards and 12 rushing touchdowns. Now that he's going to be the leader, even if it is somewhat close, he's getting more carries and more touches than he did in Detroit. And I know the Houston offensive line isn't as good as Detroit's, but I think David Montgomery is still a really solid running back. So I think he's getting 1,000 total yards, and I think he's getting at least 7 touchdowns. So I think that's BS. I don't think Woody Marks is going to have as much of an opportunity in that running back room as some people think.
2: This is a giant pile of elephant dung. That's how big of a pile of BS this is. This is utterly preposterous. And there are people right now in fantasy football drafts that are buying into Woody Marks, hook, line, and sinker. At best, he's going to get just 40% of the opportunity share. Dan Montgomery's going to dominate the red zone and goal line work. He is a break tackle machine. And this is contradictory. Some of the reports are coming out earlier of this summer that mandatory may have a decent or growing role as a pass catcher. He's been more than suitable in that area. So given his possible ramped up role, given the fact that he gets those tough yards between the tackles, Dave Montgomery's definitely going to have at least 7 or more touchdowns. And Dave Montgomery's going to have at least 1,000 plus total yards. Mandatory Montgomery, yeah, jackals, far and away better than the pedestrian Woody Marks. And congrats to you, Pat. Jackson Churio already with a hit. Let's freaking go.
1: Not only does Jackson Churio have a hit, Bobby Witt Jr. got a single in his first at bat as well. So we're off to a great start. Oh. All right, we got to take a short break. And Shane Buechele starting for the Bills tonight, by the way, not Kyle Allen. So I don't know if that says anything, but the Bills got a field goal in their opening drive. And now it's Will Howard in for the Steelers. And he just got annihilated on the first play from scrimmage, holding on to the ball too long. 310-840-4910. When we come back, we'll keep you posted on the Bills and the Steelers. But also, we'll talk some G-men with Bobby Skinner. That's coming up next here on BetMGM tonight. He's Brett Evans. I'm Pat Boyle. This is Westwood One Sports.
0: Last season, the Patriots and Bears went from worst to first. Who could make the jump this season? John Harbaugh's Giants? Tyler Shuck and the Saints? Dare we say the Cleveland Browns with Deshaun Watson? Westwood One Sports.
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12: Here's your 96.7 FM, 1670 AM, The Zone weatherology forecast. Lows dip down to about 59, with fog and spots tonight. Under mainly clear skies, westerly winds at around 5 miles an hour. High temperatures reach up to 83, with fog and spots early tomorrow. Mainly clear skies. Lows level off around 63 tomorrow night. Chance of rain showers Saturday. Slight chance for storms on Sunday. Currently, it's 77 degrees. I'm staff meteorologist Megan Mulford on The Zone.
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1: All right, welcome on back. 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He's Brad Evans. I'm Pat Boyle. Phone number to join the show, 310-840-4910. We got a muffed punt in that Bills-Steelers game. Bills go down, kick a field goal. Will Howard gets sacked, leads to a three and out. And, man, I believe it was Ray Davis, too, who has been pretty, he's like their backup running back. He's been pretty reliable for them. He muffs the punt. And the Steelers on the next play, a little screen pass to Jeremy Bernard, runs it in for a 13-yard touchdown. So 7-3 Steelers in the one preseason game going on right now. We've got Raiders-Niners coming up at the top of the hour, and we're expecting to see Mendoza. And then we also have Browns-Patriots with, I think, Tommy DeVito, probably the headliner of that game, because there is nobody playing in that one. Speaking of Tommy DeVito, former New York Giant, let's talk some big blue, shall we? We go to the guest line and bring in Bobby Skinner. Giants Nation podcast, the president of GNS Media Corp, and he was on NBC Sports Night with Bruce Beck. So a little New York City TV pub for Bobby Skinner the other day. He joins us now on BetMGM Tonight. Brad Evans, Pat Boyle. Bobby, good to see you again, brother. What's going on, man?
2: What's going on? Thanks for having me.
1: Yeah, absolutely, dude. Let's get right into it here. We are a couple of days away from the preseason finale for the G-men, but what are your overall thoughts on how preseason has gone so far, and how does it affect, if at all, what you're expecting from Big Blue here in 2026?
2: It hasn't affected too much because they haven't played the, you know, they've had their final preseason game. I'm expecting the starters to play a little bit, but you really only saw two drives from the starters. And even within that, their best eight players or whatever, you know, the Andrew Thomas, Brian Burns, Javon Holmes, they sat those guys. So I expect to play, to see those guys play a little bit. I don't think they want to go the entire preseason without some of those guys playing. So it hasn't. I will say where it's changed the most is probably the secondary, where it's like, I don't know who's going to play, if any of those guys are good. Deontay Banks has actually had a good training camp, but it's hard for me to buy back into that after 3 years of bad football. Not even just bad football, but awful football the last 2 years. Paulson Adebo, their big money free agent from last year, he's lost his spot, but now he's starting to get, you know, gain some traction back. And then you have the rookie Colton Hood. So that's that group. I don't know what to expect out of it, besides the fact that no one would see the depth chart folding out the way it unfolding the way it did.
1: Yeah. All right. So can I get an official prediction from you, Bobby, on the Giants record this season? What are you expecting from Big Blue?
2: It's hard for me to predict wins with the run defense being such a question. I mean, the defensive tackle group is a mess. That secondary I just mentioned, I don't have any faith in it. But I do think the offense is going to be pretty good and has a good floor with the offensive line. Play what it is, Jackson Dart's ability to play make, and the fact that they actually brought in wide receiver depth and will get back Malik Nabers. I just don't have them winning a ton of games. I have them at 7-10. I almost feel like that's like optimistic, you know, when they won four games last year. I think what John Harbaugh brings isn't like that immediate coordinator boost, but more so of like building a foundation for the Giants. But I just worry that secondary and run game on the defensive side is just going to hamper them. And then they're just like, you know, they're a couple injuries away from, you know, other areas being a mess. But I think the offense is going to be pretty good, but I think the defense is going to stop them from actually winning games.
3: That's right, Pat. Baby steps, my friend. Baby steps. With your
1: screw baby steps. I'm ready for 10 wins.
3: I know.
2: Me too. Hey, Chris Mara said it on the radio the other day. Like, the expectation is to win. The Giants need to start holding themselves to higher standards. So the expectation should be the win. But for me watching it, I just don't see how that defense gets through this year unless that pass rush, which I do believe in, really, really takes over for them.
3: Well, let's talk the offensive side of the ball, Bob. Cam Scataboo hasn't made a whole lot of new friends this summer during training camp and team practices. John Harbaugh said yesterday, Scat is, quote, infectious, end quote, in good and bad ways. The running back has irked defensive teammates by being too aggressive and too contact heavy in practice. What's the estimated temperature on him behind the scenes? Also, with Tyrone Tracy in the doghouse, do you think Najee Harris, but they just signed off the street, starts at least a couple of games this season? Break down the running back room for us.
2: Well, I hope Cam Scataboo is annoying some of the defensive teammates. Like, the act, you know, the quote unquote act that's being tired, that act is playing his ass off and running through people. And that act helped beat the Eagles last year. And, you know, won the Giants' only good moment of the year for the most part. You know, they won four games. That game felt like they won the Super Bowl. That was a big part of Cam Scadaboo. He, you know, whose act isn't getting tired of is the quarterback, Jackson Dart, who also the Giants are putting their hope into. So, yeah, I would hope my running back is starting to annoy people with the way that he plays physically. And I side with him over defenders who are getting annoyed. But it's also the end of training camp. You know, you've been hitting each other for six straight weeks. You know, when he woos every time he comes on the field, I'm sure some people roll their eyes on it, but I don't think it's something to buy into. Can't get penalties. And that's what Harbaugh was referencing, was the infectious thing. Was like he got a penalty for talking trash. Tracy, I don't know where things stand with him. He's the only guy who's got some speed in that room, and you don't want to go into this year with no speed. But he blows a block that John Harbaugh was not happy about and got Jackson Dart smacked. He fumbled a ball untouched in the second preseason. It's just been a disastrous moment for him. I think moving on from him would be short-sighted. But Najee Harris is going to play. Like I don't think they brought in Najee Harris just to see what he is. I think they've actually brought him in here to play. He's the only guy with size in that room. So I do believe Najee Harris is going to play. Scadaboo's their running back one, though. And I don't see them moving off of that this year, at least.
3: Yeah, no doubt about it. It's just all a matter of him. Hopefully not trying to run through brick walls, literal brick walls, with his head first, that being Cam Scadaboo. Bobby, let's get some positive vibes here also on the offensive side of things. Malik Nabers shed his non-contact jersey earlier this week. Throughout the month, videos of the surgically repaired wide receiver have reflected nothing but positivity. Do you feel he's going to be at or near 100% and active for the opener against the rival Dallas Cowboys? And what kind of year are you anticipating for Nabers? I'll just set it up this way. Over or under 999.5 receiving yards. By the way, it's -110 right now at BetMGM. What would you say?
2: Well, that was the exact over-under we did on our show, and I went over. Like, he doesn't need to be at 100% to hit that number. He hit 1,200 yards while missing time as a rookie and with, you know, extremely unstable quarterback play. He is that number one option in the offense. He is that easy button. Even if he's not his same self, he's going to get those targets and be that number one guy. So he will be ready for week one, unless there's some major setback. They've been ramping towards that this entire training camp, and he's looked good. Like, forget, you know, like his participation in practice. He hasn't missed practices. I think he missed one practice the first week. Like, they've had him involved in every single day, which is more than he was last year. Malik Nabers will be the number one wide receiver, which we didn't see that at all with Jackson Dart last year. I mean, we saw literally one quarter of him with Malik Nabers against the Chargers before he left with injury. So he will be that number one wide receiver. And what I think is good for the Giants is it kind of puts everyone else down a pecking order in the target share. You know, Isaiah Likely. Isaiah Likely has been the clear number one option for the Giants. If you're looking for anyone but Nabers to draft in your fantasy leagues, draft Isaiah Likely. He's been ton. But with Malik Nabers back, now he gives him a number two option instead of being, you know, a number one, which is a better role for him. And then your younger guys like Malachi Fields or, you know, your vets like Slayton and Mooney. Now there's not a pressure on those guys to get a ton of targets, but just to make the most of the targets that they do get. So Malik Nabers being back is great because he's a great player, but also allows Isaiah Likely to fit into a nice number two role.
1: 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He's Brad Evans. I'm Pat Boyle. And Bobby is the founder of the Giants Nation podcast. Make sure you check it out wherever you get your podcasts. Bobby, is there a chance Odell Beckham Jr. makes this team? And even better, is there a chance Odell Beckham Jr. makes this team and Tyrone Tracy doesn't? To go back to the conversation we were having about Najee Harris, like, is that a remote possibility?
2: I mean, it might be remote, and you always look for surprises. And, you know, I could see Harbaugh sending a message of like, hey, we, you know, you've had a disastrous preseason. We're moving on. I don't see that happening. Odell, I would have told you 2 days ago, he's not making the roster. The numbers don't work for him. Nobody's gotten injured. Calvin Austin, their starting slot wide receivers, tore his ACL earlier in the week. I think that opens up the spot for Odell to be on the roster, which has been the conversation of all of training camp. I think the bigger conversation is, will he play for the Giants? Because I don't see him being happy sitting on the bench. He's had a decent preseason, but I do think he makes the roster now that Calvin Austin doesn't get it. It's just, you know how it goes, guys. Like, people aren't going to be happy with Odell just being on the team. Like, anytime a receiver has any type of bad play, there's going to be calls from everybody to put Odell in the game.
3: Yeah, no question about it. Bobby already touched on this. I was digging a little bit deeper on Isaiah Likely because you brought up the magical word, and that being fantasy, which is the name of thy game. Discounted-minded fantasy managers are over the moon about Isaiah Likely's prospects, including yours truly. I've compared him to a plus-size version of Wandale Robinson in this offense, a guy that's capable of maybe catching 70 or more balls. Am I way off on that description of Isaiah Likely? What kind of line do you see him posting this season, assuming 17 games? And I think you've already hinted this. Is he truly on the brink of a breakout?
2: Yeah, I mean, like I said, he was the clear number one of training camp without Malik Nabers out there, right? And even in the preseason game, Dart completed 3 passes. 2 of them were Isaiah Likely. So he's going to get a lot of opportunity. I mean, he's their biggest free agent. Like, they didn't bring him in here for anything. But even I just referenced Calvin Austin. Like, we talk about who replaced him. I think it's just going to be more Isaiah Likely, right? We know he's going to play the slot a lot as, like, that big slot. So Calvin Austin, like, Isaiah Likely was going to play a ton and get a bunch of targets anyways. I think that even increased over the last week with the Calvin Austin injury. You know, we create our own over-unders. I put his a 650. Usually I'm actually pretty, like, realistic. I went over on that. I think he's the clear number two target in this offense. Like, clear and away. I don't see anybody else being that other than Isaiah Likely. Does that mean great things for the Giants? I don't know. But it does mean great things for people that, you know, draft him in fantasy in this upcoming week.
3: Ooh, no doubt.
1: Oh, hell yeah. We're talking to Bobby Skinner of Giants Nation podcast here on BetMGM tonight. All things Giants. Bobby, how have the two first-round draft pick rookies looked? What do you expect from them this year? Arrell Reese commanding the linebacking core, and Maui Noah slotting in at starting right guard. What have you seen from those two guys so far in camp and preseason?
2: Reese is one of those guys, when you see him in person, you're like, okay, I get it. I mean, he's just 6'4", chiseled. He runs like a freak. And you saw in the preseason games, his hands just pop, guys, right? I think he's had 2 times where he's met a fullback in the hole in preseason games, and both times the fullback has landed on their ass. So he brings that pop. So, and I think the Giants are putting him in a spot with Tremaine Edmonds there where it's like, hey, just go, right? We don't want you overthinking this. Just go. Francis Maui-Noah missed a 2nd preseason game dealing with a stinger. I think he's going to be solid, but I think he'll have some rough patches, as most rookie offensive linemen do. But I think in the run game is where he's going to be that real improvement for the Giants. But Arvell Reese, who I was more skeptical of him than most people with the draft, but he's looked the part, and he's just a freak out there. And the way he puts hands on guys, he's just like, all right, this is natural for him. And the Giants are going to let him just run and go. And that's where I think you get the best version of him.
1: Yeah, well, I mean, I was losing my mind on draft night when they had 2 opportunities to draft Caleb Downs and didn't do it. So I'm hoping that, again, he doesn't make a big play on opening night and for years to come when the Giants play the Cowboys. But either way, Bobby, one last thing here. What's the biggest thing you're hoping John Harbaugh brings to the team this year? You know, for all the experience he has, the Ravens smoked more double-digit second-half leads than anybody else over the last 5 years. So, and that also happened to be a massive issue for the Giants last year. So obviously you hope they can protect leads, but what is the other biggest thing you're hoping Harbaugh brings to this roster?
2: I talked about it before, a standard, you know, where the Giants have looked to make excuses over and over again of why this thing is bad, but it's really because of this, or let's fix this one thing. Where I think Harbaugh has come in and can give a sober look at how the Giants operate. And that goes from top down, not just, you know, the 53 guys on the roster, but the people in the front office is having a standard and not, you know, explaining away 4-win seasons and 3-win seasons. So I think building out a standard, you know, guys have been practicing. They practice harder than ever, but Giants players have missed less practice this year because they understand if I miss practice, I might lose playing time. So I think it's that, like I said, from top to bottom, the Giants, one of their biggest issues is lack of standards. And number 2 is not being able to self-scout themselves. And I think John Harbaugh brings that. I don't think you make it for 18 years, have 2 losing seasons, or in the playoffs over half those times, win a Super Bowl without having having a standard and being able to look at yourself honestly.
1: Awesome. Bobby, great stuff as always, brother. And you deserve all the credit in the world, man, because you basically had to start fresh with a new podcast, and you've built it into something really special. And everybody, thousands, hundreds of thousands are starting to take notice, and keep crushing it, dude. We can't wait to have you on soon to talk more Giants football.
2: Build it right. Appreciate you.

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1: There you go. Bobby Skinner. Make sure you check out his podcast, Giants Nation, wherever you get your podcast. Follow him on Twitter as well, at Bobby Skinner _. All right, we'll take a short break. We'll get you some preseason football updates. The Steelers have scored not one, but two touchdowns, although Will Howard hasn't had to do a whole lot. I've been watching. So don't come at me, box score watchers. They go, oh, Will Howard. 310-840-4910. And we'll have hopefully have an official diagnosis, if you will, or an official report on the playing time expected for Fernando Mendoza tonight. We'll get you caught up on the other NFL news around the league when we return. 310-840-4910. He's Brett Evans. I'm Pat Boyle. 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
2: The NFL season kicks off in less than 2 weeks with a Super Bowl rematch between the Seahawks and Patriots. Then the Rams and 49ers go in the NFL's first regular season game from Australia. 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
14: Well, the Brewers are still in New York. It's where they're going to close out a series tonight against the Mets. The teams have split the first two meetings. Jacob Mizrowski gets the ball for the crew tonight. He's 13-5 with a 1.68 ERA. He threw 6 scoreless innings in his last time out against Atlanta. The Mets counter with Sean Manea. He's 4-5 with a 4.31 ERA. Has allowed 4 runs in each of his last 2 starts. With just 29 games to go, Brewers' lead in the NL Central stands at 6.5 on the Cubs. 2 teams slated to play 7 more times. First pitch tonight is at 6:10. Turning to the Packers, they're going to close out the preseason tomorrow night against the Cardinals. The team starters not expected to play, including quarterback Jordan Love. There had been some discussion whether Tyrod Taylor or Kyle McCord were battling to be Love's backup, but GM Brian Gutekunst put that to rest yesterday. It's going to be Taylor.
15: Yeah, I mean, they do. I mean, they obviously do, but obviously he's got a lot of pelts on the wall as well. So, you know, again, I think Kyle's done an incredible job, and I'm really excited to see him not only today, but then he's going to get obviously a ton of work on Friday night. But, I mean, you know, we brought Tyrod in here for a reason, and we're very happy we have him.
14: Meanwhile, the team did add veteran tight end Jonnu Smith today. He had 38 catches last year.

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1: Play it safe? 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
1: Welcome on back. 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He's Brad Evans. I'm Pat Boyle. The phone number to join the show is 310-840-4910. Again, that's 310-840-4910. Huge shout-out to our guy Bobby Skinner joining us last segment from Giants Nation Pod, talking all things Big Blue ahead of a very exciting 2026 season. Bobby, at first, 7 wins? Come on! Come on! Put some clips on. Get fired up. I think 10 wins. And then Bobby did say, Chris Mara said that he feels like 10 wins is possible. So let's go. 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All righty. Steelers up 14-3 on the Bills. And Buffalo playing some sloppy football. They muffed a punt after their opening drive led to a field goal with Shane Buechele under center. And that gave the Steelers possession inside the 10. One play later, inside the 15. One play later, Will Howard, a little screen out to the sideline, goes for a 13-yard touchdown to Jeremy Bernard. Then the Bills basically go backwards like 15 yards, and then Mitch Wishnowsky shanks the punt, so the Steelers started near the red zone again, and Will Howard then just dumps off a little screen for a 5-yard touchdown catch to Lake McCree. So Will Howard in the box score looks phenomenal. 4 of 6, 38 yards and 2 touchdowns, but both of his touchdown passes traveled a total of like 1 yard in the air, so 14-3 Steelers, and I hope they've got the ball right now. Pittsburgh at their own 20, so I want to see something of substance from Will Howard, not just screen passes, which he just threw another one of, and that got blown up. So either way, there's that. And then, Brad, what was the news? What's the reporting on Fernando Mendoza? There is no official who's going to start, who's going to play, how long, but it looks like Mendoza's going to start this game for the Raiders again, right?
2: Well, I mean, there's indications that he is going to see some action. So take this with the maybe entire mind of salt. This has come from Jesse Merrick from Silver and Black Sports Net. This was posted about 22 minutes ago on Twitter. And he said, Trey Zune working with Fernando Mendoza as a second team center in warmups. He's been a right tackle in all the games. Do we see him work at center tonight? But he's got film. So he's focused on the offensive line battle, but there's film of Mendoza taking those snaps in warmups in full dress and full uniform. So, I mean, you could jump to conclusions. I mean, you're not even jumping. It's barely a hop, a bunny hop. We're going to see Fernando Mendoza. I feel pretty confident about this in some way, shape, or form tonight. How long he's going to play is anyone's best guess, but I think he's going to get one more chance to prove to the fans in the stands, the black hole, to prove to the coaching staff, hey, you got to be starting me earlier this season than what he accounted for.
1: Yeah, good point. 310-840-4910. By the way, Will Howard did make a good throw. Third down, they've sent a corner blitz off the edge. He had to get rid of it quickly, delivered a strike over the middle for a first down on third and long. And then on the next play, again, took too long, got his hand hit as he threw it. So Will Howard probably going to get the rest of this second quarter before we see Drew Aller for the Steelers. All right, we've got some other news to get to here.

0: here, Brad, around the NFL. And as it pertains to the Rams, very busy tight end room. The Athletic's Nate Atkins reporting that the Rams are expanding tight end Terrence Ferguson's route tree and committing to those three tight end sets. Sean McVay, the innovator, the genius that he is. And I say that like only very slightly joking because, I mean, again, you know Sean McVay, you're going to get a head coaching job at one point in the NFL. And the 13 personnel, which is starting to be a big factor across the league, that's one yep. running back, three tight ends, is starting to take off here. Colby Parkinson, Tyler Higbee, Terrence Ferguson, we know that they can all play a role for the Rams, and it looks like they're going to go with some jumbo packages this year. If you have one running back and three tight ends, that means that you probably only have one receiver on the field. So we know that's Puka Nacua, with Devontae Adams being more of a red zone threat. But Brad, as it pertains to the Rams and this tight end room, what do you take away from that reporting?
1: If you're looking for a breakout star, possibly the making for the LA Rams and for your fantasy football rosters, don't forget about Terrence Ferguson and the beer fuzzy hours of your fantasy draft this weekend. His average draft position right now, right around pick number 170. There seems to be a lot of smoke emerging from this fire. And you mentioned the 13 personnel packages. The Rams really featured that heavily late in the season in the playoffs. It was over a third of the snaps played. So that could actually crank up maybe as high as like 36%, 37% this year. So Ferguson is essentially going to be like the third, featured receiving option. And keep in mind, too, Devontae Adams, I know he's been uncoverable so far in training camp and these joint practices, but he's very much on the wrong side of 30. Eventually Father Time's going to catch up to him because Father Time's undefeated. You never know. Maybe he tails off some point this season. Puka Nacua, is he going to be able to stab off suspension this year and be able to stay healthy? He's been dealing with a groin injury, on and off throughout training camp. So, with Matthew Stafford there, the coaching genius, the brilliance of Sean McVay and a lot of the schematics that he features, Terrence Ferguson could be that surprise sensation in the City of Angels, and you're getting him for nothing right now in fantasy. I've been gobbling him up, yum, yum, yum, yum, yum, yum, yum, in the late rounds of all my drafts throughout the summer. Listen to the drumbeat. Read the tea leaves. There is a pathway to a superb year for Ferguson.
0: All right, let's sneak in one more piece of news here, and then we're going to get to a phone call in just a minute at 310-840-4910. Colts wide receiver Alec Pierce finally taken off the PUP list with that offseason ankle surgery that he had. Brad, are you confident Alec Pierce starts week one? And what do you think? How many games will he suit up this season? They gave him that big contract in the offseason, traded Michael Pittman away to the Steelers. We know Alec Pierce was the home run threat a year ago, but can he replicate that season from last year where he had 1,000 yards and 6 touchdowns? I don't think Daniel Jones is going to be as good as he was in the beginning of the season. So I don't think Alec Pierce is going to be as good as he was on top of the offseason ankle surgery. I'm not expecting a big year from him.
1: Well, I'm not either, but he looked really good in practice today. I mean, he was moving, he was springy, he's spry, looked like there were no restrictions or limitations whatsoever. So very encouraging sign. I mean, at this rate, knowing there's a few days to start of the regular season, I think he will suit up. I don't think he is going to be suppressed in terms of snap count on that Colts opening week matchup against the Baltimore Ravens. Is he going to play all 17 games? I highly doubt it. But he is one of the biggest big play receivers in the entire NFL. A guy that averaged 20 yards per catch last year. That was top three in the league. So don't sleep too hard on Alec Pierce.
0: All right. Very good. 310-840-4910. Let's get to the phones. Tony in Alabama is next up on BetMGM tonight. What's going on, Tony? How you doing?
2: What's going on? I know you said last time I was on, I'm a fan of the Green Bay Packers. So I want to talk about Josh Jacobs.
0: Yep.
2: Like, I just figured out this news, funny enough, on your guys' show and looked it up. I was bad. Like, that sickened me. Like, I feel like any dude who hits a woman, you're disgusting. You're absolutely disgusting. And allegations against him, it's not good. But I hope he is suspended, even though I'm a Green Bay Packers fan. I hope he's suspended. I think we have enough stuff around him to where the Green Bay Packers still do well, even if he is suspended. Because like that, you just can't let that fly. As an organization, letting him not go and not get suspended, it doesn't look good. I don't think it'd be good for the organization. like, it doesn't make the Green Bay Packers look good at all.
0: Yeah, Tony, appreciate the call, man. Absolutely. Spot on. And I think that's a dilemma that unfortunately too many fan bases have found themselves in over the last time. I mean, the eternity of the NFL, but for the last decade plus, where social media and things are more accessible and news is more accessible than ever, is having a player or players on your team that have proven they're not really great upstanding citizens, especially in the domestic violence department. And then it's having how can you separate that from also still trying to root for the team? And if that player does return again, Brad, you and I are not expecting Josh Jacobs to have a long suspension unless we get some video evidence that proves otherwise. And so at some point he will be on the field this year for the Packers. And how do you separate as a fan rooting for your team? And also, you know, when that player gets the ball, you want the team to do well, but kind of tough to root for Josh Jacobs. I mean, let's be honest about it, right? So that's tough to separate that.
1: Yeah, it really is. Again, what I said earlier in the show, there's going to be a dark cloud hanging over northern Wisconsin this year. I mean, that's real, folks. I mean, it's a metaphorical one, but it's one that hits home for a lot of individuals. I mean, this is just disturbing. You know, again, we haven't seen the video that's going to do and go through the due process. We're going to see what the final verdict is of Josh Jacobs. Again, I'm on record. My belief here, this thing is going to drag. They always drag. He's probably going to play most of the season. Probably won't even have a suspension levied against him until quarter one, Q1 of next year. Now, maybe that impacts his playoff availability if the Packers were to make it. But again, it's just a broken record. We see it time and time again. The NFL has got to make a resounding statement in incidents like these.
0: 310-840-4910, the phone number to join the show. When we come back, though, we're going to talk some college football with an old pal. He was with us every week last year on the show, and we expect to see a lot of him again. Joe DeLeon joins us next to talk some college ball. He's Brad Evans. I'm Pat Boyle.
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0: After the Vikings went with Kyler Murray as their starting QB, you might have asked yourself, can it get any worse for J.J. McCarthy? Well, it can. McCarthy split the second team reps with Carson Wentz this week. He might be relegated to third string QB. At this point, Minnesota has to cut J.J. McCarthy and wipe their hands with it. And when that happens, Jim Harbaugh, his old college coach, and the Chargers can sign him and maybe, maybe at some point resurrect his career. 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

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He's Brett Evans. 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The Steelers lead the Bills 14-10. Will Howard threw a terrible interception as the Bills promptly marched it in for a touchdown. Plus, we've got two other preseason games kicking off in a matter of minutes, the Browns and the Patriots, with Tommy DeVito probably starting for New England and Dylan Gabriel starting for the Browns, and then Raiders, Niners, and we'll see. We did not get confirmation one way or another, but we're expecting to see Fernando Mendoza. We're hoping Fernando Mendoza will start this game for the Las Vegas Raiders. So we'll keep you posted on all the three preseason games that are about to be in action. But we are less than 48 hours away. We're only 40 hours away from the return of college football. No offense to the D1AA or the D2 or the FCS divisions, but the big boys kick us off on Saturday. And to talk all things college football for this weekend and the entire season, we bring in our old pal, Joe DeLeon, host of the Ruffino and Joe Show on 24/7 Sports. He's also a college football and NFL draft analyst for A to Z Sports.